0: a little further back. That's probably where I I would be. The 2-2, breaking ball inside. Full count on Patel. It is. Although the air here really good today. Humidity not too bad. 44%. They were calling it a humid day, but there really wasn't a lot of humidity in the air. Just hot. Heat index of about 105 today here in Nashville. Payoff to Patelli. Fastball rip foul on the ground first base side, and the count holds 3-2. Some folks have given up and are walking it out there. A few folks out on the balcony tonight. Those apartments overlooking the field. Sal Stewart, one hopped a ball to one of those apartment balconies and windows last year on a home run. Part of a two-homer game for him here last year. Payoff pitch. Low and outside. Ball four. Patelli works the walk. Second walk allowed by Pannone in this game. Higgins to second. Two on, one out for Jay Allen the second. The nine hitter, center fielder, right-handed batter. 170, 15 games, three doubles, six RBIs, the number 22 Reds prospect, according to MLB.com. 4-for-22, double, drove in three in the Gwinnett series last week. He's hit in three of four, been on base in six straight. He was huge Sunday. First one to Allen, he fouls it off of the catcher Rodriguez at the plate, strike one. May have hit Rodriguez, bare right hand. He's trying to shake it off. Allen Sunday, 2-for-4. Drove in three, had a two-run double in the third, an RBI infield hit in the eighth. Also stole the base and struck out. He had a big afternoon on Sunday, helped the bats to that 5-4 win that ended a six-game losing streak. That six-game skid matched the longest of the year for the bats. 0-1 to Allen. He takes a strike at the belt. Nothing in two. Sun setting here in Nashville. A lot of the buildings out there on the skyline, glass facades reflecting the sun as it sets off behind us. Crane with construction out there in center beyond the batter's eye and beyond everything in right, working on one of the skyscrapers out there. 0-2 to Allen. He swings and fouls it onto the roof. First base side, it hits off the line tower and kicks off the upper level, all the way down on top of the bat's dugout where it rolls to a gentleman in the first row. And the count holds. No balls and two strikes. Allen able to come up big a couple of times Sunday in the bat's win. He's trying to come up big here in the second inning tonight. Two on, one out. Scoreless game, top of the second. 0-2 to Allen. Breaking ball low. One ball and two strikes. I think they have a pitch identifier on the scoreboard along with the radar gun, and the gun, in terms of the velo, is a little bit ahead of the pitch identification, so that one showed a fastball at 74. That eventually changed to a curveball. 1-2 pitch. There's a line drive down the left field line. It hooks just foul. Allen able to turn on a cutter there over the inner part of the plate and almost had extra bases down the left field line. He was just a bit out in front of it. And the count holds. One ball and two strikes. Allen battling here. Trying to get the bats on the board first here tonight. Higgins leads from second. Patelli from first. The 1-2. Swing and a miss. High fastball and Allen gone on strikes. Second out of the inning. Second strikeout of the night for Pannone. Two outs to the top of the order at Carlos Jorge. He struck out swinging back in the first. You have a question, comment, complaint, anything on your mind? We'd love to hear from you tonight. 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That is the email address. 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First one, step off, and he looks Higgins back to the bag at second, does Pannone. The inbox presented by the Kentucky Department of Fish and Wildlife Resources. Step up to the plate for conservation. 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First one to Jorge, fouled onto the roof just off to our left. Strike one. buddy Jeff making the trip to Nashville this weekend. We've got you set, Jeff. Should be all good to go. The 0-1. Line back up the middle. Diving stop behind the back at second. Garcia sprawls to the back with his glove. Forces Batelli heading over. Nice play by Eduardo Garcia. The bats leave a pair. We head to the bottom of the second. No score on Sports Talk 790.
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0: Bottom of the second, no score. Chase Selesky worked a 1-2-3 first. Back to the mound in the second. Gets Akil Badu. First pitch is inside. Ball one. The left-handed batting right fielder. 247, 49 games with the Sounds. 10 homers, 41 driven in. Been on base in three in a row and in five of six. The pitch, a swing and a pop-up foul behind the plate. Higgins gives it a look, but it's out of play onto the roof above us. A ball and a strike. Badu, a lot of his year has been spent on the Brewers injured list. 1-1, he swings and pops it up. Down the third baseline, foul ground, Higgins down there. Patelli races in to call him off, and Patelli about midway down the line in foul ground. The third baseman makes the catch for the first down. One gone for Jefferson Caro, the DH and right-handed batter. The number 11 Brewers prospect, according to MLB.com, 257, tied with Wilkin for the team lead with 15 home runs. He's driven in 64. He's hit in three straight, is hit in five of six, and Caro, in fact, is homered in three straight games. First one from Selesky at the knees for a called strike. The bats have left two runners on in each of the first two innings of this game, and that could be key. This is a really good Brewers pitching staff. The 0-1 is outside. A ball and a strike. A really good Sounds pitching staff. It'd be great if it were the Brewers, too. The Sounds have a 4.26 ERA, second best in the IL as a team. So the Bats faced the best pitching team numbers-wise in the league last week in Gwinnett, the best team ERA in the IL. The 1-1, Caro swings, pops it up behind second into short center. Urbiez, the second baseman, out to make the catch. Two outs. And here's Tyler Black, the left-handed batting left fielder. This week they get the team with the second-best team ERA in the league. Nashville has gotten it done with pitching all year long. Second-best team ERA in the league. The sixth-worst team batting average at 246 coming into the series. Black 243, seven homers, 40 driven in. He takes inside ball one. He's hitting 3 in a row and in 5 of 6. He's been on base in 12 straight games and in 13 of his last 14. The 1-0. There's a swing and a high fly ball into right. Drifting in and toward the line, Marte. The right fielder makes the catch. 6 up, 6 down for Chase Zaleski. We head to the third. 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
0: Third inning, no score. Bats in the sounds. Francisco Urbaez leads off the inning for the Bats. First pitch from Thomas Pannone is in for a strike. Urbaez flying to center in the first. Pannone has had to work through two innings, but has been able to keep the Bats off the board at 42 pitches through two. Bats have left two in each of the first two innings. The 0-1, a broken bat flare out into center. It's down for a hit. Murray, the second baseman, going out. Couldn't quite run it down. And Urbaez, off the end of the bat, broke his bat, but flares a single into center to lead off the third. So the Bats have the leadoff man on for the first time tonight. Third hit of the game for Louisville. And here's Will Benson. He doubled to the alley in left center in the first. 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Benson takes time, and Pannone was motioning at something back behind the plate. I don't know if Noelvi Marte was sneaking in a little too close away from the on-deck circle and Pannone could see it. They back him up back toward the on-deck circle. First one to Benson, a swing and a miss. Strike one. That big N Sounds logo painted in chalk behind the plate here at First Horizon Park. Decent Tuesday night crowd here, especially given the oppressive heat. Cooling off as night falls. The 0-1 in the dirt, knocked down by the catcher Rodriguez. One ball and one strike. Benson, an Atlanta native. Nashville not too far from Atlanta, what, 3-4 hours or so. So a chance for potentially a lot of his family to get up here and see him play. Atlanta came to him last week with the Stripers in town, and now he gets closer to Atlanta this week. The 1-1, a swing and a miss. One ball and two strikes. And that could be a very welcome respite this late in the season. These are certainly Maybe through the dog days now, the light is sort of there at the end of the tunnel with 18 to go here in AAA. Still another week after that. 4 weeks left in the big leagues. Rota first, Center Baez backstanding. For the teams that don't make the playoffs, that is. Yeah. 18 to go here. Burke, the first baseman, holds her by as over there. Long stare, the 1-2. Benson bounces one to first and a foul ball. Backhanded by Burke and foul ground, and the count holds at a ball and two strikes. Pinone has faced the bats a ton over the course of his career, going all the way back to 2018 in the Blue Jays organization with Buffalo. He pitched at Louisville Slugger Field July 25th of that year. Took the loss, 6 runs, 9 hits, 5 innings. DJ Peterson homered off of him twice in that game. He pitched against the bats earlier this year in Louisville. 1-2 to Benson. There's a swing and a fly ball hammer down the right field line. If it stays fair, it's gone. It hooks foul, a foul ball. Benson hammered that, but just a hair out in front of it, and the count holds 1-2. Hearing it from the bats dugout as he looked over that way and smiles. Pinone, May 7th against the bats in Louisville. Game 2 of a doubleheader, a no decision allowed. 2 runs on 5 hits over 2 2/3 innings. He faced the bats with Scranton Wilkes-Barre in August of 24. As an Iowa Cub earlier that year, 3 times in 24 with Iowa. He's bounced around a lot in recent years. The 1-2. Benson takes, called strike 3, and he is challenging. On the outside edge, we get our first challenge of the night. Video board in right center. And it missed low. Just missed low. I mean, that's as close as it gets now. Each team still with 2 challenges left, and the count is 2-2 on Benson. Go back to June 1st of 2024. P.J. Higgins homered off of Pinone in a game in Louisville. 2-2 outside, full count. He's the only guy that Pinone has allowed a homer to over his time against the bats. This is his 8th career appearance against Louisville. He's allowed homers to Ivan Johnson, P.J. Higgins, Mike Ford, Nick Longy, and 2 to D.J. Peterson, as mentioned. Higgins, the only guy that's homered off of Pinone. Still on the bats roster, at least as a bat. The pitch, swing and a miss. Benson tied up with a pitch in on his hands. He's gone on strikes for the first out. 3rd strikeout of the night for Pinone. Here's Noelvi Marte. He walked in the first. Pinone's pitch count mounting. He's up over 50 here in the third. 1 on, 1 out. Scoreless game, top of the third here in Nashville. Bats have not yet been able to take advantage. First pitch to Marte is inside, ball one. And that has been the issue for this team, one of the issues, out of the All-Star break. They're hitting just .230 since the break, 3rd to last in the league. 19th in on-base percentage. They've drawn the fewest walks in the IL since the break at 126. It's just been tough sledding. Throw to first, Urbaez backstanding. The pitching has had a rough go of it as well since the All-Star break. Bats pitchers, the 2nd highest team ERA with a 5.81 since the mid-July All-Star break. Just continuing to try to find footing. Got going a little bit in Indianapolis a couple of weeks ago. Split that series. The 1-0, Marte hits it high in the air, foul off of first. That reaches the seats, out of play, 4 or 5 rows in. Ball and a stray. But the Indians in first place going into that series. The bats were able to split the 6-game set. Maybe they had turned a corner, but then dropped the final game of that series, then lost the 1st 5 at home last week to Gwinnett. And trying to get things started on a winning note here in Nashville tonight. 1-1 to Marte. He swings and hits one in the air to right. In and toward the line, Badu, the right fielder, settles under it, makes the catch. 2 outs. Irv Baez back to first. He's still there after the leadoff single, and here's Michael Chavis. He flied to right in the first. Chavis in a similar spot to Benson, being close to home, an Atlanta native as well, a reason he's got a lot of friends and family here. He'd love to put on a show for him. First pitch to Chavis. Breaking ball, swung on and rolled foul. Back right of the plate, and the count, strike one. The 0-1. Swing and a miss on a pitch down. A breaking ball from Pannone. It's nothing and two. Way upstairs, Urbaez goes, throw to second on one hop, not in time. Urbaez swipes second. Pitch was way up high. The catcher, Rodriguez, went up and got it. A good throw on one bounce of the second baseman, Murray, but Urbaez able to get in ahead of the tag. His third steal in four tries on the year. So he's in a scoring position with two outs. One ball and two strikes on Chavis. It's had a good year. The team's RBI leader, trying to get the bats on the board early. The 1-2 pitch up high, 2-2, or at least we're in the third, trying to get the bats on the board first here tonight. A long break for Chase Selesky down there in the bats dugout, who's tossed two perfect innings thus far. Maybe not a bad thing on a night like tonight to get some time to cool off. 2-2. Breaking ball outside, and the count full. The lefty Pannone ready. Here's the payoff. Nope. He steps off and looks Urbaez back to the bag and second it. That's one of those. The clock winding down, you have somebody on base, and pitchers can do that to try to buy themselves some extra time. Urbaez not going anywhere, and he knows that, but just wanted to step off to gather himself out there. Here's the payoff. Breaking ball, chopped toward short. Waiting on it, Garcia, head high hop, throws to first in time. That ends the inning. One hit, one man left. We head to the bottom of the third. No score on Sports Talk 790.
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0: Bottom of the third, no score. Chase Selesky misses outside. Ball one to Ramon Rodriguez, the catcher and right-handed hitter. 253, three home runs, 14 RBIs, 44 games with the Sounds. The 1-0, swing and a pop-up. First base side, Chavis drifting in just near the bag, just off the grass. Chavis makes the catch. For the first out, that's seven up and seven down now for Selesky. Here's Ethan Murray, second baseman, right-handed batter, 243, five homers, 40 driven in, 92 games of the Sounds. He's hitting three in a row and a 9 of 10. He's riding a 15-game on-base streak. He's reached in 16 of his last 17. First one from Selesky, skied foul, straight behind the plate onto the roof, strike one. Selesky making his first bat start. He had been primarily a starter in his career before this year, has pitched much more in relief this year, but bats are stretching him back out to a starter. Three or four innings tonight, depending on how things go. Strike on the outside edge to Murray, nothing in two. He's also scheduled to start the series finale here on Sunday. He pitched against the Sounds three times earlier this year when he was with Durham in the Rays organization. The 0-2, low, one ball and two strikes. Originally a 21st-round pick of the White Sox back in 2019 out of Tulane, Selesky. Triple-A debut came with Charlotte in 2023 in the White Sox organization. The 1-2, off the end of the bat, a bouncer very wide of first, fielded by Chavis, underhand flip to the covering Selesky. And Murray retired 3-1 for out number two. Two gone for Eduardo Garcia, the shortstop and right-handed hitter. 188, four homers, 14 driven in 49 games. Three for his last 20 at the plate over his last seven. Selesky was released by the White Sox in late March of 24. The Nationals signed him to a minor league deal in June of 24. Became a free agent after 25. First pitch. This is high. Ball one to Garcia. Signed a minor league deal with the Rays in January, headed into this year, and then made it to the big leagues for the first time in his career. Broke through with the Rays May 18th, his major league debut. The pitch. Strike. Only made one appearance, was optioned back to Durham, designated for assignment by the Rays on August 3rd. The Reds claimed him on the 6th of August and optioned him to this bats team. May 18th at home against Baltimore, three innings of relief, two runs, six hits, and his major league debut, and so far his only big league appearance. He delivers low to Garcia. It's 2-1. He, of course, is a member of the Reds' 40-man roster after being claimed by the Rays, claimed from the Rays, an option to this bats team. So in the mix to go up if the Reds need him throughout this month of September. 2-1 to Garcia. Strike, upper part of the zone, and it's 2-2. But Selesky's been very impressive as a bat. He ERA over 6 in his time with Durham. He's pitched to a 2.89 ERA and 5 relief appearances with the bats coming into play tonight. And most of those have been in long relief, multiple innings. 2-2 pitch. Swung on and fouled back onto the roof to our right, and the count holds 2-2. Reminder of the Baseball Buddies program back in 2026, allowing youth sports teams to take the field of the bats before each home game at Louisville Slugger Field. BatsBaseball.com to sign your team up. Can even start looking ahead to 2027 if you want to look that way. Still one more homestand left to get out this year. 2-2, ripped on the ground, but right to the third baseman, Patelli. Charges to field it, fires to first. Almost took too much time. He gets Garcia by a quarter step. And that's three perfect innings turned in by Chase Selesky. We go to the fourth, no score on Sports Talk 790.
14: This is J. Andrew White, attorney at law. 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If someone of this nature has injured you, give me a call. I know what to do. My number is 502-585-5522. That's 502-585-5522.
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0: Fourth inning, no score here in Nashville. Thomas Pannone back to the mound for inning number four. Delivers outside to Leo Balcazar, ball one. Balcazar grounded to third on a nice play by Brock Wilkin back in the second. 0 for 1 on the night. No runs, three hits for the bats. No runs, no hits for the Sounds. Neither team's committed an error. The 1-0. High, two balls and no strikes. Carl Blanton in the studio. I'm Nick Curran in the GE Appliances press box here at First Horizon Park in Nashville. Opening game of this six-game set. Second and final meeting between these two teams this year. Second and final series. The 2-0. Strike on the outside edge, 2-1. Same time tomorrow night, a 7:35 Eastern time first pitch. Lefty Ben Wareski for the bats. The righty Coleman Crow for Nashville. Our coverage will start at 7:05 Eastern here on 790 tomorrow night. 2-1 to Balcazar. Swing and a miss. Fastball by him. It's 2-2. And if you heard our conversation with Jeff Hamm, the voice of the Sounds pregame, talked about it. Huge weekend in terms of Louisville sports here in Nashville. You got the bats in town all weekend. Tate Keener, the Louisville Cardinal, will start for the Sounds here on Saturday night. That game, by the way, will be on Talk Radio 1080 Saturday. The pitch, foul to the net, straight behind the plate. Still 2-2 on Balcazar. And that gets leads into a huge Sunday here for the Louisville Cardinals. U of L volleyball in town at Bridgestone Arena to play Texas on Sunday afternoon at noon. I believe that'll be 11 a.m. local time, noon Eastern. 2-2 pitch, breaking ball, Balcazar swings, fly ball short center, Lockridge sprinting in, dives, couldn't get it, he trapped it. Balcazar around first, he scampers back, and he's aboard with a base hit. Good effort by Lockridge coming straight in, dove, trapped it, played it on a short hop on the dive. The third base umpire, Chandler Durham, went out and was right on top of that. And a good call, it was definitely a trap, and good job by Lockridge to get leather on it. It got down kind of far in front of him. Made sure it didn't roll by and let Balcazar run a while. Leadoff man on for the bats for the second straight inning. Here's P.J. Higgins, who singled the center in the second. First pitch, strike on the outside edge. But Cards and Longhorns volleyball Sunday afternoon or morning here at Bridgestone Arena. Then 7:30 Eastern Sunday night, of course, Louisville football gets its season started at Nissan Stadium against a top 10 Ole Miss Rebels team. The pitch in the dirt. 1-1. So if you are a Cards fan who's going to be headed down I-65 making a Labor Day weekend out of it, if you're looking for something to do Friday night or Saturday night, I would suggest you come check out the bats here at First Horizon Park. And the Sounds, Tate Keener, the Louisville Cardinal, on the mound Saturday night. 1-1 pitch. Ground ball right side. It's wide open. It's through into right field. A base hit. Higgins goes the other way. Badu races in to pick it up. That thing was as slow rolled as it could possibly be, but a wide open right side with Murray cheating toward the bag in the event that Balcazar ran. The first baseman, Burke, holding Balcazar on, and Higgins able to slap one the other way. He's two for two tonight, and the Bats have two on with nobody out for Dominic Pitelli. He walked in the second, the Miami Hurricane. So that's what's ahead here in Nashville this weekend. Jeff has emailed in, batsradio@batsbaseball.com, the Kentucky Wild inbox. Spin throw to first, quick tag, Balcazar picked off. The shortstop, Garcia, snuck in to take the throw, and Balcazar picked off 1-6 for the first out of the inning. And those are the types of mistakes that we've seen from the Bats quite a bit since the All-Star break, and those are the types of things that have led to, in part, the record since the break. The Bats post-All-Star break. Here's the pitch. Strike to Pitelli. Nothing in one. The Bats since the break are just 11-29. And when they have had base runners, stuff like that has happened. Or they're the second-best team defensively in terms of fielding percentage in the league coming into this series. Second fewest errors. Pitch a strike on the outside edge. Nothing in two on Pitelli. And they've been the top team in fewest errors for much of the year, but there have been plenty of instances where there have been mistakes that don't necessarily go down as errors. Maybe guys throwing to wrong bases or covering wrong bases, whatever the case may be. And those types of things have certainly stacked up. 0-2 to Pitelli. Swing and a miss. Breaking ball away. He couldn't get it. Second out of the inning. Fourth strikeout of the night for Pinone. Two-out batter, Jay Allen the second, who struck out swinging in the second. There is action. A right-hander up and throwing in the South's bullpen. And that is the former Bat in Red, Lyon Richardson, getting loose. First pitch, breaking ball low to Allen, ball one. But yeah, come on out if you get a chance. Looking forward to seeing you here this weekend, Jeff. Nissan Stadium hosting the Cards and the Rebels. Of course, that's the current Nissan Stadium, the 1-0. Swing and a tip foul into the mid of the catcher, Rodriguez, 1-1. The new one opens next year. That thing's going to be a palace now. It looks like a spaceship. I mean, you look at that. You look at current Nissan Stadium. The new one is going up right next door, and it dwarfs it. It is something to see. Saw that driving in today as Allen takes time and backs out. It looks pretty close already. It'll open next year. Final year at old Nissan, the older Nissan Stadium. The new one's called Nissan Stadium as well. The 1-1 outside to Allen. Two balls and a strike. That thing looks massive. But if you're making the trip down for the game this weekend, you'll see it. 2-1 pitch. Swing and a miss on a fastball. Allen couldn't catch up. It's 2-2. Nashville, the center of the Louisville sporting world this week. 2-2, runner goes, pitch outside, throw to second is high and not in time, and P.J. Higgins stole second base. His first successful steal of the year and his third try. So Higgins steals second and the count is full. How about P.J. on the move? He had one last year. No, he did. He did not. It's his first steal since 2023. In 3 years. Pitch to Allen. Foul to the net. Back right of the plate. And the count holds 3-2. He attempted one steal and was successful in 23 with Reno. 0-1 with the bats in each of the last 2 years before this year. Had been 0-2 this year. And he gets his first stolen base since 2023 with Reno. An Allen base hit again could give the Bats the lead. Another 3-2 pitch to Allen. Called strike three on the outside edge. Thought about challenging, does not. And the inning is over. Two hits, one man left to the bottom of the fourth. No score on Sports Talk 790.
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0: Bottom of the fourth, no score. Chase Selesky, perfect his first time through the batting order. He goes back to the mound for the fourth at 33 pitches on the night. Brandon Lockridge, top of the order. He fouled a right in the first. He takes the first pitch inside, ball one. Here's the 1-0. Foul to the net, back right of the plate, a ball and a strike. Fans, remember, Wednesday home games continue a Bats tradition. Baseball bingo. You'll have the chance to win a $50 Meijer gift card, free tickets to a future Bats game, and every bingo card includes a coupon good for $12.50 off any oil change at any Kentuckiana Bingo Tires location. And excuse me, swing and a miss on a pitch up in the zone by Lockridge, and it's 1-2. Final baseball bingo of the year 1 week from tomorrow at Louisville Slugger Field as the Bats host the Columbus Clippers. It'll be a 12:05 first pitch. Hope you can come out. Would love to see you for baseball bingo one more time. The 1-2 to Lockridge. A swing and a chop foul to the backstop, and the count holds 1-2. Selesky with a 1-2 pitch. There's a liner caught by the shortstop, Balcazar. First out of the inning. He lined that right at Balcazar. That is 10 straight retired to start the night for Selesky. Here's Brock Wilkin. He lined the left back in the first. Had one of the more hard-hit balls off of Selesky his first time through the order. Mentioned his last start was on June 9th with Durham. It was here in Nashville. He took the loss, two innings, two runs, two hits. He delivers a strike to Wilkin. Akil Badu, who is due up in two more batters, homered off of Selesky in that game. He also pitched against the Sounds in relief in Durham on the 24th of May. The 0-1 to Wilkin. Swung on, popped up, foul, first base side, out of play, onto the roof, nothing in two. He faced the Sounds three times in 2023 as well with Charlotte. September 16th, six scoreless innings earned the win. A couple of appearances in August here in Nashville that year. Selesky, no stranger to the Sounds and vice versa. Now facing them with a new team. The 0-2, skied foul. Onto the roof to our right. Count holds at two strikes. Wilkin been with this Sounds team throughout the year. A first-round pick of the Brewers, went 18th overall back in 2023 out of Wake Forest. Signed for over $3 million. The 0-2 chopped to third and a foul ball. The count holds at two strikes. This is his first ever AAA time this year. Last year at AA Biloxi, at 226 with 18 home runs and 46 driven in. Spent about 2 months on the injured list at Biloxi last year. Another 0-2. Swing and a miss. Selesky got him to chase one down. First strikeout of the night for the Bats right-hander. He's retired 11 in a row to start his night. And the two-out batter is Blake Burke. Burke flying to center back in the first. Mentioned Burke, a big guy. 6'3", 275 the pitch. High and outside, ball one. He can hit for power, as we mentioned earlier. Big power numbers. Homered 30 times at AA Biloxi this year, as two with Nashville. So 32 home runs so far on the year. The 1-0 outside. Two balls and no strikes. So he looks like a guy that can hit for power. And that is not a deceptive build. He certainly can't. Pitch. A little bit low, and it's 3-0 on Burke, and I think this might be the first three-ball count for Selesky in this game. He has been locked in so far tonight. Here's the 3-0. Ground ball foul outside the bag at first. Three balls and a strike. Burke up there swinging 3-0. He got one down the middle, and he took a swing at it. But a hair out in front. And now you know he'll be looking to swing here, 3-1. Fastball from Selesky, 3-0. Here's the 3-1 pitch. Another fastball. It's right in there for a strike, and the count full. Burke was about to flip his bat away and take his walk. Selesky able to find the outer half of the plate with that pitch. Well located. So he's battled back to run it full. Here's the payoff pitch. Swung on, hit in the air, into center. Drifting in is Allen, the center fielder. He makes the catch. Four perfect innings turned in by Chase Selesky. We go to the fifth. 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
0: Fifth inning here in Nashville. Bats in the Sounds scoreless. New pitcher on the mound for the Sounds. A familiar face takes over for the Bats. It's the right-hander Lyon Richardson, the 26-year-old from Jensen Beach, Florida. On in relief of Thomas Pannone, the former Bat in red on the mound. Pannone, four innings, five hits, no runs. He walked two, struck out five, 80 pitches, 52 for strikes. Will not factor in the decision tonight. And now Richardson, top of the order for the Bats. Carlos Jorge 0 for 2, righty against left-handed batter in the first pitch inside, ball one. Richardson in this league this year is 35th appearance, 31st in relief, 3-4 with a 4.36 ERA. The pitch outside, 2-0. 66 innings, 54 hits, 37 walks, 68 strikeouts. Pitch was challenged by Rodriguez. First Sounds challenge, and it did just miss outside. So it did just miss. The count is 2-0, and the Sounds down to one challenge left. Richardson with the Bats this year, his fourth straight season with time in Louisville, 18 appearances, one start, 2-2 with a 4.75 ERA. This is his 17th Nashville appearance, 14th in relief. He delivers a strike to Jorge, and it's 2-1. Kevin Abel, the right-hander, is up and throwing in the Bats' bullpen. 2-1 to Jorge. Chop towards second. Charging in, Murray fields it waist high. Running throw in time to get the speedy Jorge. Murray knew he had to hurry, was able to do it. One out of the inning. Here's Francisco Urbaez, 1-for-2, singled and stole second his last time in the third. Richardson went to the big leagues this year with the Reds. Contract was selected May 30th. The pitch, swing and a miss by Urbaez, strike one, righty against righty. These two very familiar with one another. He was outrighted off the Reds' 40-man roster in the offseason. Went back up May 30th. The 0-1, bounce foul, third base side, nothing in two. Designated for assignment a couple of days later on the 2nd of June. Outrighted the 4th of June. He elected free agency. Less than a week later on the 10th of June, he signed a free agent deal with the Brewers. Sent to Nashville here. Went to the big leagues on the 8th of August. The pitch, low and outside, 1-2. Was DFA'd by the Brewers on the 11th of August and then outrighted to this Nashville team on August 13th. He elected free agency again, but re-signed with the Brewers the next day on the 14th of August. The 1-2, misses high. Two balls and two strikes. This year in the big leagues, two Reds appearances, one start, 0-1, an ERA of 27, an inning and two-thirds scoreless in the big leagues with the Brewers. The pitch, and in the air toward right center, sinking, and it's down for a hit. Toward right center, Lockridge, the center fielder, plays it on a bounce. Urbaez has his second hit of the night. Went just 1-for-18 in the series last week against Gwinnett. He's already doubled that hit total in the opener here in Nashville. That's the sixth hit of the night for the Bats. One on, one out for Will Benson. 1-for-2. He has doubled and he has struck out. Righty against left-handed batter. These two familiar with one another. Richardson was a second-round pick of the Reds in 2018 out of high school. The pitch off the glove of the catcher Rodriguez. It missed low for a ball, and Urbaez goes to second. And that sure looked like it's going to be a pass ball. Looked like it was right off the glove of Rodriguez. Richardson made his big league debut August 6th of 2023 with the Reds. Big league time each of the last four seasons with the Reds, in addition to time with the Bats each of the last 4 years. Benson swings to the 1-0, fouls it to the backstop. One ball and one strike. Yeah, that was scored a pass ball to move Urbaez to second base. He's there with one out. Scoreless game, top of the fifth. But Richardson pitching outside the Reds organization for the first time in his career. 1-1. Outside. 2-1 on Benson. Ran into him in the hallway outside the clubhouse earlier. And big smile on his face. He's happy to see one of his former teammates and former coaching staff on this bat side, but he said he is really enjoying it in the Brewers organization. A new beginning for him. The 2-1, swinging a foul at the plate. It's 2-2. Richardson, Florida native, had committed to pitch at the University of Florida before the Reds took him in the early rounds there in 2018. Being a second-round pick, decided to sign the pro contract.

0: scoreless relief for the Bats. Big leagues after that, two appearances with the Reds, and then on to the Brewers organization. He misses low to Marte, ball one. Ready against ready. A lot of familiar faces on the Nashville side, of course. Rick Sweet, the winningest manager in Louisville franchise history, also the winningest manager in Nashville franchise history. The 1-0. There's a swing and a fly ball foul down the right field side. It slices out of play to the concourse. Ball and a strike. Jacob Herdebees, outfielder, former Bat in Red, is on the Sounds roster. And Joel Kuhnel, former Bat in Red's pitcher, is with the Sounds on rehab from the Brewers right now. The 1-1. Ground ball up the middle. Stepping to his left, Murray, the second baseman, fields it, throws to first. Inning over. One hit. One man left. To the bottom of the fifth. 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
0: Bottom of the fifth, no score. New pitcher on for the Bats, the right-hander Kevin Abel, the 27-year-old from San Diego, on in relief of Chase Zaleski, who was stellar in his first bat start. Four perfect innings, he struck out one, 49 pitches, 35 strikes. Akil Baddoo leads it off for Nashville, and he takes low, ball one. Baddoo fouled to third in the second. Righty against left-handed batter. Here's the 1-0. It's low, 2-0. Pat Kelly, the Bats manager, said earlier today, asked him how long they expected Zaleski to go. He said three, probably. Trying to stretch him out. I said three or four, and he said three. Four, we'd be thrilled. Well, they got four, and couldn't have been any better. The 2-0. Inside, 3-0 on Baddoo. Now Abel, his fifth Bats appearance of the year, his fourth in relief. No wins or losses, a 1.93 ERA. 9 1/3 innings, 6 hits, 4 walks, 11 strikeouts. A 3-0, fouled straight back to the netting, and it's 3 balls and a strike. Baddoo swinging 3-0, got a fastball, was on it, but fouled it back. Got that heater right down the middle. Abel last pitched on Friday. 3-1. Swing and a tip into the mitt of the catcher Higgins, and the count full. So Abel has battled back to run the string out. Two scoreless innings Friday against Gwinnett. Three hits, no walks, three Ks. 7-5 Gwinnett win. The payoff. Swing and a miss. Baddoo gone on strikes. First out of the inning. Great battle back there from Abel. Fell behind in the count early, battled back to get the strikeout, the second strikeout of the night for Bats pitching. Here's Jefferson Caro. He popped to second in the

0: second. Righty against righty. First one to Caro. It's in for a called strike. 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Still time to enjoy that area one more time in 2026. Final homestand of the year next week against the Columbus Clippers. The 0-2, Caro tried to hold up, but he went around on a pitch high on the appeal to first. Strike three, swinging, two outs. Back-to-back strikeouts for Abel to start his night, and here's Tyler Black. He fly to right in the second. Righty against left-handed batter. Well, the Bats have still not allowed a base runner in this game. That's 14 in a row, retired to start the night, and now Higgins going to the mound to get together with Abel to make sure they're on the same page. Black was a first-round pick of the Brewers, went 33rd overall back in 2021 out of Wright State. As a good friend of ours, a Buckeye, like to say, Wright State, wrong school. Black made his major league debut with the Brewers in late April of 24, 18 games that year with Milwaukee. Played in five big league games last year. A lot of last year spent injured. He's been in the big leagues for nine games this year. 333 up there this year. Seven RBIs. The pitch, it's low, ball one. Abel, a product of Oregon State. Drafted in the seventh round by the Reds in 2021. So he was at Oregon State when it was in the, you know, good old Pac-12. The 1-0 fouled onto the roof to our left. A ball and a strike. The Pac-12 returns, of course, this year, but it looks a little bit different. Oregon State and Washington State will be a part of it, but everybody else who was in that league is gone on to other things in a revamped look. I think San Diego State in there now, among others. The 1-1 pitch, low and outside. Two balls and a strike on Black. Abel ready. The pitch. There's a swing and a fly ball into center. Backing is Allen, the center fielder. He's there. He makes the catch. And Bats pitchers have faced the minimum through five. We go to the sixth. No score on Sports Talk 790.
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0: Sixth inning, no score. Michael Chavis leads off the inning for the Bats. Tips the 1-0 pitch, foul at the plate. A ball and a strike. Lyon Richardson worked a scoreless fifth. Back to the mound for the sixth. So the former bat in red against his former teammate from earlier this year in Chavis. Richardson with a 1-1. Chavis swings and pops it up. Foul off of first. Over is Burke, the first baseman, just past the first base coach's box. He makes the catch and foul ground for the first down. Chavis now 0 for 3 on the night, and the one-out batter is Leo Balcazar. 1 for 2, singled, and was picked off of second base his last time in the fourth. We'll check some scores around the IL and the big leagues. Starting with scores from around the International League. Righty on righty. First one of Balcazar. Breaking ball inside. Ball one. They're in the bottom of the ninth in Gwinnett. The Stripers and the Charlotte Knights are tied at one. Charlotte got one in the top of the ninth to tie it. Bottom of the eighth in Columbus. The Iowa Cubs leading the Columbus Clippers 6-5. Here's a bouncer foul into the Sounds dugout. Third base side. Ball and a strike. Bottom of the eighth in Norfolk. The Tide 7 and the Jacksonville Jumbo Shrimp 3. They're in the top of the sixth in Omaha. St. Paul with a 7-1 lead over the Storm Chasers. Bottom of the fifth in Toledo. The Mudheads leading Indianapolis 8-5. The 1-1 skied foul off the right side toward the light tower. It's 1-2. The Mudheads trying to send the Indians to their fourth straight loss. They enter the night a game behind Rochester for first place. Bottom of the fourth in Memphis. The Redbirds 4 and the Durham Bulls nothing. They had to finish a suspended game. The pitch. High, 2-2 from August 16th in Allentown with Lehigh Valley defeating Scranton Wilkes-Barre 4-2. Final in Buffalo, Worcester beat Buffalo 9-1. The pitch, swing and a miss. Balcazar chased one, down and away. He's gone on strikes for the second out. Second strikeout for Richardson, seventh of the game for Sounds pitching. Two-out batter is P.J. Higgins, 2-for-2. He stole second his last time of the fourth. His first ever stolen base as a bat and his first steal since 2023 with Reno. Syracuse defeated Rochester 7-4, so the first-place team in the league loses. And in Moosic, Scranton, Wilkes-Barre in the regularly scheduled game hammered Lehigh Valley 16-0 in a seven-inning game. Higgins takes a strike. A couple of former battery mates going at it right here. Righty against righty. Big league scores. Bottom of the eighth in Cincinnati. Reds and Padres tied at 2. The 0-1 low. Ball and a strike. Tonight is, by the way, Higgins' 302nd game in his career as a bat. It's third straight year with time in Louisville and his first stolen base. He just went final there. They're in the top of the eighth in D.C. The Nationals leading the Braves 8-2. The pitch, chop foul behind the plate to the net. 1-2. Top of the seventh in Kansas City. Marlins 3, Royals nothing. They're through six in Pittsburgh. The Pirates have an 11-7 lead over the Giants. Bottom of the sixth at Fenway. The Mariners leading the Red Sox 9-2. Through five in Minneapolis, Twins 4, Tigers 1. Bottom of the fifth at Wrigley, Cubs lead the parent club of these Sounds, the Brewers 3-1. Higgins takes high, it's 2-2. Top of the fourth in Arlington, the Rangers 2 and the A's 1. Top of the third in Houston, Astros and White Sox no score. Likewise, bottom of the second in Denver, Rockies and Orioles scoreless. 9:38 in Anaheim, Angels, Yankees. The 2-2 bounced up the middle, moving behind the bag at second. Murray, the second baseman, fields it, throws to first. And that's the first 1-2-3 inning of the night, turned in by Sounds pitching. To the bottom of the sixth, no score on Sports Talk 790.
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4: Bottom of the sixth. No score here in Nashville. Kevin Abel back to the mound for his second inning of work. Bats pitchers have retired 15 straight to start the night. Ramon Rodriguez popped to first back in the third inning. Righty against righty. First one to Rodriguez. Bouncing ball to short. Charging at Balcazar. Fields at his knees. Throws to first in time. One pitch, one out. Here in the sixth. Here's Ethan Murray. He grounded to first back in the third. Finishing out our look at the big league scores. 9:40 in Arizona. Diamondbacks, Phillies. 10:10 in L.A. Dodgers and Cardinals. A couple of finals in Tampa. The Rays defeated the Mets today. 6-2 the final. And they just went final a bit ago in Cleveland. The Guardians with a 6-1 win over the Toronto Blue Jays. First one to Murray. Righty on righty. A strike on the inside edge. It's everything around the IL and the big leagues on this Tuesday. Bats in the Sounds. No score here in the bottom of the sixth in Nashville from First Horizon Park. The 0-1, a little looper out toward short second, racing, and Urbaez picks it off below his waist. Urbaez was playing deep, just a little flare behind the mound. Urbaez had to sprint in, reach down below his knees to make the catch. For out number two, had that gotten down, it would have been a tough play. Murray runs well. So Urbaez would have had a tough time throwing him out just because of how long that ball was in the air. So it may have been the only chance to get the out to play it out of the air, and Urbaez able to do it. Here's Eduardo Garcia, grounded to third in the third. First pitch is high, ball one. Righty against righty. Carl Blanton in the studio. I'm Nick Curran in the GE Appliances press box here at First Horizon Park in Nashville. The pitch. That's low, and it's 2-0. Started to go, laid off on the appeal to first. Harley Acosta says he did not go. Two balls and no strikes. Abel from the stretch. Here's the 2-0 pitch. Inside, three balls and no strikes. And so the Sounds, one miss away from their first base runner of the night. There is action in the Sounds bullpen. Here's the 3-0. In for a strike. It's 3-1. Right-hander loosening in the Nashville pen is Brett Witrowski. Three-one pitch. Outside, ball four, and the Sounds have their first base runner of this game. It comes with two outs here in the sixth. Ends a run of 17 straight, retired by Bats pitching to start the game. To the top of the order, and Brandon Lockridge, he's 0-2. He's fouled to right, and he's lined to short. 0-2. Righty against righty. Short lead at first for Garcia. Has three steals in as many tries. He's running. The pitch high. Throw down. Urbaez tagged. Not in time. Ball was in and out of the glove of Urbaez. Had he been able to hang on to it, they might have had the out, but he couldn't quite. Fourth steal in as many tries with the Sounds for Garcia. Pitch was called a ball. It's been challenged by Higgins. Video board in right center. Here it goes. And it missed pretty high. It was way up there. So the Bats down to one challenge left. Each team with one. Ball one on Lockridge. Not a bad throw from Higgins. Urbiaz played it from out in front of the bag. He was trying to apply the tag to the legs of Garcia as he went in hands long, and the ball popped out of his glove as he went to tag him, and he held on to it. It would have been close. They may have had him. The 1-0. Lockridge rolls it foul toward the bat's dugout, first base side. One ball and one strike. And all of a sudden, a base hit, and the Sounds, who've not had a base runner until the sixth, could take the lead. 1-1 to Lockridge. He takes a strike on the outside corner, 1-2. Bats have had, by contrast, a ton of chances. They've left 7 men on base so far. The 1-2. Chopped foul off the foot of Lockridge at the plate, and he hangs in at 1-2. Last year, the Sounds took 4 of 6 from the bats here in Nashville, but this is where the bats got going last year at the end of the year. The 1-2, ground ball fair inside the first base bag down the right field line. Here's Garcia around third. He scores without a throw. Brandon Lockridge with a Sounds first hit of the night, and he's given Nashville a 1-0 lead here in the bottom of the sixth. 9th Sounds RBI of the year for Lockridge. Their first hit came with 2 outs here in the sixth, and it also yields the Sounds' first run and the first run of this game either way. Here's Brock Wilkin, 0-for-2, a line out and a strikeout. First pitch swinging, pops it up. Foul, third base side. Patelli down the line near the coach's box, makes the catch. That ends the inning. The Sounds get their first base runners and first hit to take the lead. We go to the seventh, 1-0 Nashville on Sports Talk 790.
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4: Seventh inning, 1-0 Sounds. New pitcher for Nashville, the right-hander Brett Witrowski, the 24-year-old, makes his home now in Myrtle Beach, South Carolina, native of Voorhees, New Jersey. Becomes the third Sounds pitcher of the night. Dominic Patelli leads off the inning for the bat, shows bunt, pulls it back, takes low, ball one. Ready against left-handed batter. Patelli has walked and struck out tonight. Good work from the former Bat in Red, Lyon Richardson. 2 scoreless innings, a hit, no walks, 2 strikeouts. The 1-0 to Patelli. No bunt here, and he takes low. It's 2-0. Wetrowski making his 14th Sounds appearance of the year. Eighth in relief. 2-2 with a 6.21 ERA. 29 innings, 25 hits, 13 walks, 28 strikeouts. Patelli swings at the 2-0 and fouls it high in the air toward the roof above us. Two balls and a strike. There is already action back underway in the Nashville bullpen. Right-hander up and throwing down there is the pitch. Outside, it's 3-1. Looks like Harrison Garabito is up and loosening. And the Sounds bet. 3-1 pitch. Patelli loops one out toward short, just over the leaping shortstop Garcia. It's down for a hit. On to pick it up, the left fielder Black. Just a little looping liner over the head of Garcia. Patelli with a base hit. The bat's seventh hit of this game. Here's Jay Allen, the second. Patelli's now hitting four straight. Righty against righty. First one to Allen. Swing and a miss. Chased a breaking ball down and away. Strike one. Allen struck out swinging in the second. Struck out looking in the fourth. Wetrowski ready. The 0-1 pitch. Swing and a miss. Nothing in two. Allen, native of Fort Pierce, Florida, in fact, attended the same high school as the bat starting pitcher tonight, Chase Selesky. They both attended John Carroll Catholic there in Fort Pierce. Work out some together in the offseason from the same hometown, Fort Pierce, Florida. Pretty cool connection. 0-2 pitch. Swing and a foul off of the catcher Rodriguez. It rolls toward the backstop, and the count holds at two strikes. Allen is a little shaken up as he walks out of the box to the left of the plate. I don't know what happened. Vince Harrison coming down the line, the bat's third base coach. Wade Hebring, the bat's trainer, now emerges from the first base dugout. And there goes Pat Kelly as well to check on Allen. I don't think that ball hit him. It looked like he fouled it off the catcher. I don't know, he's got his hands on his hips. I don't know if he's... Yeah, he just looked down at his... He pointed down for Wade at his right kind of thigh area. Maybe he did take that ball off the thigh. It didn't look like it. It looked like he fouled it off the catcher. But maybe he got him off the thigh. PK talking to Allen, who... They're having a conversation. PK pat him on the chest. And I think Allen was trying to talk his way into staying in, but he did not win that. PK told him to go, and I think Jay Allen is going to come out of the game. So Allen is out. It'll be an 0-2 count. So Jorge, you could hear PK on the microphone they have here. Standing on deck, Carlos Jorge, and PK told him, you're going to play center. Allen walks into the dugout with Wade Hebring, the bat's trainer, and we'll see. It's going to be Orlando Arcia making his bat's debut in this spot. Just signed by the Reds to a minor league deal and assigned to this bat's team. Arcia off the bench to pinch hit here in the seventh for Jay Allen the second with an 0-2 count. So Arcia, the former Milwaukee Brewer, makes his bat's debut as a pinch hitter against his former organization. Righty against righty. If he strikes out, the at-bat will be charged to Allen here with an 0-2 count. Anything else will go to Arcia. Righty against righty. The 0-2 pitch from Wachowski. A swing and a miss. Strike three for the first out of the inning. So that strikeout is charged to Allen. Eighth strikeout of the night for Sounds pitching. First for Wachowski. One on, one out to the top of the order in Carlos Jorge. He's 0-for-3, a strikeout. As grounded into a force out, as grounded to second. Trying to extend his 12-game on-base streak still. Righty against left-handed batter, throw to first, and Patelli dives back in safely. Yeah, really don't know what happened to Allen. It didn't look like he fouled the ball off of himself. I don't know if the bat got... I don't know what happened. Very bizarre play. Pitch to Jorge, bunts at it, and bunts it foul at the plate. Strike one. The next time you visit Louisville, during all home games, that's what we're trying to say, at Louisville Slugger Field, the bat staff and press box workers enjoy dinner from one of these fine restaurants in the Louisville area. All tied up, Bear Nose, Big Bad Breakfast, Classico Empanadas, Goodfellas, the Old Spaghetti Factory, and Salsaritas. Throw to first, Patelli again dives back in safely. The bats thank these local restaurants for their support during the 2026 season and invite you to pay them a visit. So Wachowski's thrown over twice. We'll see if Patelli's on the move here. 0-1 to Jorge, not running, and it's inside. It hit Jorge right on his right hand. He's in some pain. He's shaken up, walking toward the bat's dugout. Wade back to the top step is going to go out and check on Jorge. Got him right on the right hand. And PK right back out there to check on Jorge. Well, the bats just added two new guys today with Juan Brito going to the big leagues as a September call-up. Orlando Arcia joining the team on a minor league deal for the Reds. And Garrett Hampson activated off the bats injured list. Jorge's going to stay in. Good to see that. It got him on the right hand. It didn't look like it was completely square. Easy for me to say. More of a glancing blow. Patelli's trying to point about something. We got a pitching change here. Rick Sweet to the mound, so a pitching change. Garabito coming in out of the Sounds bullpen. 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Pitching change, two on, one out, top of the seventh, 1-0 Sounds. We'll come back with more in a moment. 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
4: New pitcher for the Sounds, the right-hander, Harrison Garabito, the 31-year-old Dominican native. Two on, one out, top of the seventh. 1-0 Sounds. Here's Francisco Urbaez in the first pitch outside. Ball one. Ready against ready. Garabito becomes the fourth Nashville pitcher of the night. Brett Witrowski, a third of an inning, a hit, no walks, a strikeout, a hit batter, responsible for the two men on base. The 1-0 to Urbaez. There's a swing and a fly ball towards center. Moving toward left center, Lockridge, the center fielder, shy of the warning track, makes the catch. Patelli tags from second. He goes to third. The throw goes into second base, and there are two outs in the inning. Urbaez now 2-for-4 on the night. Patelli over to third. Jorge stays put at first. They're at the corners with two outs for Will Benson. He's 1-for-3, has doubled, and he has struck out twice. Garabito on for the 19th time with the Sounds, his 16th relief appearance, 3-3 with a 5.03 ERA. 34 innings, 33 hits. He's walked 15, has struck out 28. First pitch, Benson lines one down the right field line. It hooks foul to the bats relievers down there in the right field corner. Benson hit it well, a little bit out in front. Ready against left-handed batter. Garabito originally signed by the Royals as an international free agent back in September of 2012. Became a free agent after the 2020 season. Signed on with the Giants in November of 20 for the 21 year. Became a free agent after 2021. The pitch high. 1-1 on Benson. Out of affiliated ball until December of 23. Signed a minor league deal with the Rangers. With that organization through middle of last year, released in mid-June, Brewers signed him to a minor league deal on Christmas Day. The pitch low to Benson. It's 2-1. Started the year on the Sound 60-day injured list. Rehab time with the ACL Brewers was activated on this Nashville roster on the 6th of June. He's been here since. 2-1 to Benson. At the knees, a strike, and it's 2-2. And Garabito trying to navigate the Sounds through this top of the seventh inning. The bats again with traffic on the bases. They've just not been able to break through and score here tonight. Here's the 2-2 pitch. Swing and a miss. Benson gone on strikes on a fastball, and the inning is over. One hit, two men left. Stretch time in Nashville. The Sounds won, the bats nothing on Sports Talk 790.
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4: Bottom of the seventh inning. 1-0. The Sounds lead the bats. Kevin Abel back to the mound for his third inning of work. Delivers to Blake Burke, and the first pitch up high is swung on and missed. Strike one. We do have changes for the Bats. With Orlando Arce entering the game after Jay Allen II had to leave the game. The pitch swung on and missed, and it's nothing and two. Burke 0 for 2 is flying to center both times up. So Arcia stays in the game. He'll be the shortstop. We'll get you caught up on everything here in a second. The pitch skied foul off the left side out of play. Count holds, no balls and two strikes. Here's the 0-2. There's a swing and a fly ball into center. Jorge just over to center field moves in to make the catch. Burke caught that one off the end of the bat. He's flied to center all three times up. And the one-out batter is Akil Baddoo. He has fouled a 30, has struck out. He's 0-2. Righty against left-handed batter. So Arcia stays in the game to play shortstop. Of course, we'll bat at the nine spot for Allen. Leo Balcazar moves from short to third. Dominic Patelli moves from third to left. And Carlos Jorge moves from left to center. First one to Baddoo. A swing and a miss. Strike one. So it's Higgins catching Abel. Chavis at first. Urbaez at second. Now Arcia at short. Balcazar at third. Patelli, Jorge, Marte left to right across the bat's outfield. Arcia right now shaded up the middle. The 0-1 of Baddoo. Off the end of the bat, a roller to the left side. Arcia to his right to field it. Running throw to first. Good stretch by Chavis. It's in time. Two outs. Nicely done by Arcia. Just into the game. The ball indeed finds him. Two gone for Jefferson. Caro, 0-2, has popped out and struck out. Righty against righty. The Kentucky Office of Highway Safety reminds you that a seatbelt is your best defense against injury and death if involved in a crash. Please buckle up as you head home. Righty on righty. First one to Caro. Swing and a foul off of the catcher Higgins. Strike one. Abel doesn't quite bounce around like a Mike Clevenger out there on the mound, but he's got a little bounce just as he's about to deliver. He sets, and then he kind of bounces as he brings the pitch. He drops that one in for a strike, and it's nothing and two. Kind of a unique delivery. As he sets, he kind of bounces first as he comes over the top to deliver. Here's his 0-2 pitch to Caro. There's a swing and a fly ball into left. Moving toward the line, Patelli. Toward the corner he goes. Shy of the warning track, makes the catch. And a 1-2-3 seventh turned in by Kevin Abel. We go to the eighth. 1-0 Sounds on Sports Talk 790.
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4: Eighth inning here in Nashville. Sounds lead the Bats 1-0. Airson Garabito got the final two outs of the seventh. Back to the mound for the eighth. Noel V. Marte leads off the frame for the Bats. Righty on righty. The pitch is low. Ball one. Marte tonight 0-2. He's walked and he is flied out and is grounded out. Garabito ready. Here's the 1-0. Low and outside, 2-0. We've got to get to our bats. Tip of the cap for tonight. We will do that. First, there is action down the right field line in the Bats bullpen. Right-hander Zach Maxwell is up and throwing. The 2-0. Slow bouncer up the third baseline. Going to be tough for Wilkin. Charges in. No play. Marte runs well. He was at first base before Wilkin ever picked that ball up. An infield hit for Marte. And the Bats get their eighth hit of the night. They've out-hit the Sounds 8-1, but they trail 1-0. Here's Michael Chavis, 0-3, has put it in play all three times up, but nothing to show. Righty against righty. First pitch, Chavis fouls it off of his foot at the plate. It bounces high in the air. Strike one. Well, our Bats tip of the cap for tonight. You may have seen it was mentioned on the Reds broadcast last night against the Padres that Eugenio Suarez would be missing tonight's game and tomorrow's game there in Cincinnati because he is away from the team, and it's tomorrow afternoon, by the way. He is away from the team to take his U.S. naturalization test. There goes Marte. Ground ball to third off the bat of Chavis. Fielded by Wilkin. Throws to first in time. One out. Marte on the move there. Kept the bats out of a double play. That would have been an easy turn. But instead, Chavis retired 5-3. Marte on the move, so he goes to second. Here's Leo Balcazar. 1-3. A single been picked off. He struck out swinging his last time of the sixth. Righty against righty. But, of course, Suarez, native of Venezuela. First one of Balcazar swung on, hammered into left. Black turns around and is gone over the seats. Home run, Leo Balcazar. His first Triple-A homer. It's a two-run shot, and the Bats have gone in front 2-1 here in the eighth. First Triple-A home run for Leo Balcazar. It was a no-doubter out of here to left field. He cleared the seats and left. RBIs 9 and 10 is a bat for Balcazar, and the Bats lead for the first time in this game. Here's P.J. Higgins, 2-3 with a stolen base. First pitch chopped up the middle, charging Murray, the second baseman. Waist-high hop, trotting throw in time, two outs. Here's Dominic Battelli, 1-2, has walked, has struck out. He singled his last time on the seventh. The Balcazar home run traveled 401 feet. How far did it travel? Brought to you by Kentucky Tourism. Explore the beauty of Kentucky from outdoor adventures to cultural wonders. Discover unforgettable experiences in the Bluegrass State. Righty against left-handed batter. First one to Patelli, misses outside. Ball one. But Suarez taking his naturalization test, aiming to become a U.S. citizen. So he'll be gone tonight and tomorrow afternoon to get that done. First one to Patelli's inside. It's 2-0. So Eugenio Suarez, native of Venezuela, on his way to becoming a United States citizen. To Gino, we say cheers. Of course, with the bats earlier this year on rehab, the 2-0 to Patelli in for a strike. It's 2-1. Our cheers brought to you by Thornbush Blackberry Whiskey. 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The 2-1 fouled straight back to the netting. Two balls and two strikes. Very cool for Eugenio Suarez on his way to becoming a United States citizen. Kind of cool thing that the Reds have been able to work out to allow him to be away from the team. Fortify the infield a bit with Juan Brito going up as a September call-up today. 2-2 pitch. Patelli swings. Fly ball into left. In comes Black, the left fielder. He makes the catch. Inning over. Bats take the lead on Balcazar's first Triple-A homer. We go to the bottom of the eighth. 2-1 Bats on Sports Talk 790.
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4: Bottom of the eighth, Bats in front of Nashville now 2-1. New Louisville pitcher, the right-hander Zach Maxwell, the 25-year-old born here in Nashville, becomes the third Bats pitcher of the night, delivers to Tyler Black, and the pitch is high, ball one. Righty against left-handed batter, Black 0-for-2, his fly to right and his fly to center. Kevin Abel, good work tonight, leaves now in line to be the winning pitcher, the 1-0. Inside, 2-0. Abel, three innings, one hit, one run earned, one walk, two strikeouts. And now turns it over to Maxwell, pitching where he was born and lived in the early years of his life. The 2-0, swing and a miss, 2-1. Moved at a young age to the Atlanta area. His 36th bats appearance of the year, 2-0 with a 4.05 ERA. 40 innings, 35 hits, 29 walks, 50 strikeouts. The right-hander ready. Here's the 2-1. High. Three balls and a strike. Maxwell last pitch Friday at home. Two-thirds of an inning. A hit, no runs. 3-1 to Black. Strike on the outside edge. Full count. There is action in the Sounds bullpen. Jared Koenig, the right-hand of the... Lefty is up and throwing the pitch. Black tried to hold up, went around on a fastball. Strike three, swinging for the first down. Fourth strikeout of the night for Bats pitching. One gone for Ramon Rodriguez. Rodriguez has popped to first and is grounded to short, 0-for-2. Righty on righty, first pitch, swung on and missed, strike one. If Maxwell can get through the eighth inning scoreless, I'd say there's a chance he would stay on to try to get a six-out save. We'll see. The 0-1 swung on, hit in the air into center. Jorge sprinting over toward left center on a dead run, makes the catch for out number two. Jorge able to show off the wheels there. Two gone for Ethan Murray. 0-2 tonight is grounded out, is popped out. The Sounds have just one hit in this game. The RBI single by Lockridge with two outs in the sixth. That had them in the lead for a while. They took a 1-0 advantage with the bats two in the top of this inning on the Leo Balcazar homer. First pitch to Murray, swung on and missed, strike one. Balcazar picked a great time for his first Triple-A home run. And now the bats lead here in the series opener. The 0-1, low, one ball and one strike. Maxwell pitched collegiately at Georgia Tech. Let's see what the Yellow Jackets have coming up this weekend. The pitch. This is low. Two balls and a strike. Of course, we had week zero, kind of the college football appetizer this past weekend. This weekend, the real thing. Week one, and this week, I guess you got it Thursday, Friday, end of the weekend. Foul ball back to the netting. 2-2. Right through Monday night. SMU at Florida State, a big ACC showdown on Monday evening. Let's see what the Yellow Jackets have here. Pitch, ooh, way high, straight to the netting behind the plate. And a count full. They play Thursday night. They'll host Colorado, Deion Sanders in the opener. Thursday. Payoff pitch. Low ball four. Just the second walk allowed by bats pitching in the game. Sounds have the tying run on, and here's Eduardo Garcia. Has grounded out, has walked, has stolen a base, and has scored a run. Yeah, that's a pretty good opener. 8 o'clock on ESPN Thursday night. Georgia Tech hosting Colorado at Bobby Dodd Stadium. First pitch, lifted foul. First base side out of play onto the roof. Strike one on Garcia. We'll be sure to keep an eye on that one. Maxwell glasses on, ready. The 0-1 inside as Garcia leans back out of the way. One ball and one strike. Folks have some fans here tonight. They're fanning themselves down. They have that country music legends race here between innings. They did it a few innings ago. The 1-1 fouled back to the netting, 1-2. Of course, the four runners they have in that, the big, like, mascots, George Jones, Johnny Cash, Reba McEntire, and Dolly Parton. Dolly, of course, passed away, and so they had the other three. They started the race. The other three just stayed put. Dolly ran out all by herself to the finish line and won. A cool touch from the Sounds. First country music legends race since her passing here. The 1-2. Low and outside. 2-2. They've had a steady diet of Dolly Parton songs tonight. They had a link to donate to her Imagination Library on the video board after the legends race. Very well done from the Sounds. Moment of silence you heard before the game as well. The 2-2 line drive over the leaping Urbaez into center field, base hit. Jorge on it quickly, fires it in. Murray stops at second. Second hit of the night for Nashville. And now the tying run into scoring position. The go-ahead run on base. Two on, two out to the top of the order and Brandon Lockridge. Lockridge 1-for-3, an RBI single his last time in the sixth, gave the Sounds the lead, was also the first Nashville hit of the night. Righty against righty. Maxwell ready. First one to Lockridge. It's in for a called strike.

0: Maxwell trying to pitch around the one out walk and single. 1-2 pitch. Bouncing ball, stab by Maxwell. First base side of the mound. Underhands it to first. Heck of a play there. And the inning is over. One hit, two men left. We go to the ninth. The bats two and the Sounds one on Sports Talk 790.
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0: Ninth inning here in Nashville. The Bats lead the Sounds 2-1. The new Nashville pitcher, the lefty Jared Koenig, he delivers inside to Orlando Arcia, ball one. Arcia came on with an 0-2 count to pinch hit for Jay Allen the second in the seventh. When Allen left injured, he struck out. Well, it was charged to Allen. Strike three swinging. Strike on the inside edge. 1-1. So this is Arcia's first official at-bat of the night. Koenig, the fifth Sounds pitcher of the night. Harrison Garabito, an inning and two-thirds. Two hits, two runs earned. No walks, a strikeout, and a home run. Arcia ground ball to third. Fielded by Wilkin. Throws to first in time for the first out. To the top of the order, and Carlos Jorge, 0-for-3, was hit by a pitch his last time in the seventh. Koenig on for the 16th time with the Sounds this year, 2-1 with a 3.21 ERA. 14 innings, 13 hits, 6 walks, 14 strikeouts. Originally a 35th round pick of the White Sox. The pitch, a swing and a fly ball, center field, backing Lockridge, shy of the warning track, makes the catch, a step onto the track as he hauls it in. Jorge gave it a ride, but Lockridge able to go back and get it. Two outs. Here's Francisco Urbaez. He's 2-for-4 with a stolen base. By the way, nobody loosening in the bat's bullpen. It looks like Maxwell will go for the six-out save. Koenig drafted by the White Sox in the 35th round in 2014 out of Cal State Monterey Bay. Made his big league debut in June of 2022. Pitch outside, ball one. Big league debut came with the A's. The pitch, in for a strike, and it's 1-1. He's pitched in 9 games in the big leagues this year with the Brewers. No wins or losses, an ERA of 9. Started the year in the big leagues with Milwaukee. The pitch, there's a swing, fly ball, left center field, speeding toward the alley black. The left fielder makes the catch, and a 1-2-3 inning turned in by Jared Koenig. We head to the bottom of the ninth. The bats two and the Sounds one on Sports Talk 790.
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1: Bottom of the ninth, 2-1 bat. Zach Maxwell, the right-hander, looking for the six-out save. He's back to the mound for the bottom of the ninth. There is action in the bat's bullpen with the lefty Anthony Misevich throwing. Brock Wilkin leads it off for Nashville, 0-3 with a strikeout. Righty against righty, first pitch outside, ball one. Misevich loosening. There are two lefties due next for the Sounds, and Blake Burke and Akil Baddoo. So it may be actually just a one-batter situation here for Maxwell. And then to Misevich for the lefties. The 1-0, a swing and a miss. One ball and one strike. Bats leading by a run. They won by one run on Sunday to end the losing streak, trying to make it a second straight win, and could it be two straight one-run wins? The pitch low to Wilkin, two balls and a strike. Action in the Nashville bullpen as well with a right-hander up and throwing. That is Blake Holub. The pitch, skied foul off the right side, out of play into the seats. It's 2-2. So Holub, the righty, up for the Sounds. The lefty, Misevich, up for the bats. And Pat Kelly, Reed Cornelius and company hoping that Maxwell can get the first out of this inning and then likely turn it over to Misevich for a couple of lefty-lefty matchups. The 2-2 line drive, center field, base hit. Toward right center goes Jorge, the center fielder, to pick it up and fire it in. And Wilkin with a base hit to lead off the bottom of the ninth. The Sounds have the tying run on. Third Nashville hit of the night. We look down toward the bat's first base dugout. Pat Kelly to his feet. And looks like they're going to stick with Maxwell. Here's Blake Burke, righty against left-handed batter. Burke 0-3, has flied to center all three times up. First pitch high, straight to the backstop. On to second goes Wilkin. A wild pitch and the tying run in scoring position. Ball one on Burke. This copyrighted broadcast is presented by Authority of the Bats in Major League Baseball and is intended solely for the private non-commercial use of our audience. Any publication, reproduction, retransmission, or other use of the descriptions or accounts of this game without the express written consent of the Bats and Major League Baseball is prohibited. Here's the 1-0. Maxwell readies, now looks at the runner. The 1-0 is high. It's 2-0 on Burke. So now, and Burke's not a guy you're going to have up there bunting. The Brewers like to do that organizationally. The big leagues, get them on, get them over, get them in. It's their calling card. The 2-0. Burke swings and fouls it back onto the roof above us. 2-1. And if somebody other than Blake Burke were up there right now, they might be looking to bunt the runner over to third, but Burke is a guy that can mash, and they're looking for him to try to win it with one swing. 2-1 pitch. Outside, 3 balls and a strike, and a tough spot here for Maxwell. You walk Burke, and you put the winning run on base. You serve him up something right down the middle. He could win it with one swing. 3-1 pitch, way upstairs, ball 4. Fastball missed up. First two have reached here in the Nashville ninth. 2-1 with nobody out for Akil Baddoo. Here's Pat Kelly out of the first base Mats dugout. Headed to the mound, and the Mats will indeed now go to the lefty Misevich with the left-handed batting Baddoo coming up. So a pitching change here in the bottom of the ninth. 2-1, nobody out. Mats leading 2-1. Misevich coming in with Baddoo coming up. We'll come back with more in a moment. This is Bats Baseball on Sports Talk 790.
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1: New pitcher on for the Bats, the left-hander Anthony Misevich. Fourth Bats pitcher of the night, Zach Maxwell, an inning plus. 2 hits, 2 walks, a strikeout, responsible for the 2 men on base. 2-1, nobody out, bottom of the ninth. Bats leading 2-1, and here's Akil Baddoo. Misevich, 43rd appearance of the Bats this year, 2-3 with a 3.05 ERA, gunning for his first save. No saves, 2 tries, 41 and a third innings, 36 hits, 16 walks, 35 strikeouts. Lefty on lefty, Baddoo 0-3, a foul out, a strikeout, and a ground out. Misevich ready, first one to Baddoo. He takes high, ball one. Misevich, a third of an inning, a hit, 2 runs earned, a walk. His last time in there on Friday against Gwinnett, he took the loss in that game. Balcazar drawn way in at third to guard against a Baddoo punt. The 1-0 pitch, swing and a miss. 1 ball and 1 strike. No sign of a bunt that time. Sounds looking for their 6th walk-off win of the year. The Bats are trying to avoid their 6th walk-off loss. 1-1 to Baddoo. Inside on his hands. He fought it off and fouls it onto the roof to our left. 1 ball and 2 strikes. Baddoo likely swung at ball 2 right there. That one ran way inside on him, and he got the bat to it to foul it off. One-two pitch, breaking ball low, 2 balls and 2 strikes. Baddoo was on that one the whole way, watched it sail just low. Misevich from the chest, the 2-2. Baddoo swings and fouls it onto the roof above us. Count holds, 2 balls and 2 strikes. The Bats were last walked off in their last road trip. That was in Indianapolis a couple of weeks ago. The Joshua Palacio sack fly, August 21st. 2-2, Tubadoo. Swing and a miss and a ball in the dirt. Higgins picks it up quickly. Make sure nobody moves up. Big first out of the inning there for Misevich. Struck out Badu on a pitch in the dirt. Fifth strikeout of the night for Bats pitching. Wilkin holds it second, Burke at first. Here's Jefferson Carroll. 0-for-3, a pop out, a strikeout, and a flyout. Mentioned it earlier. He's homered in three straight games entering the night. Lefty against right-handed batter. First one to Carroll. Bounce to third. Charging Balcazar. Plays it on one hop. Running throw to first in time. Two outs. His only play was at first. As he fielded it, he looked at second, but didn't have a chance to throw out Burke there. Carroll retired 5-3. Tying run to third base. Winning run into scoring position. So Wilkin to third, Burke to second. Second and third with two outs, and here's Tyler Black. 0-for-3, a couple of flyouts and a strikeout. Lefty against lefty. Misevich ready. First one to Black is in the dirt, smothered by Higgins. Ball one keeps the runners where they are. And that obviously a major concern right now. If one gets free, the tying run could cross. Wilkin short lead at third. Bigger lead at second for Burke. A 1-0 pitch to Black. Just low. Black started two, did not go on the appeal. Two balls and no strikes. The third base umpire, Chandler Durham, is out behind the mound right now in a spot where you don't see many overturned. Not the angle to have. Here's the 2-0. In for a strike. It's 2-1. High drama here in the ninth in the series opener in Nashville. Bats trying to find a way to win the series opener. Time called. Black backs out. Trying to make it back-to-back wins following the six-game losing streak. Misevich ready. 2-1 to Black. There's a swing and a fly ball. Right center field. Jorge on the move. Dives! He couldn't get it. It pops out of his glove. One run is in. Wilkin. Here's Burke to score. The Sounds walk it off in the series opener here tonight. They score two in the bottom of the ninth, and they win it by the final score of 3-2. Jorge did all he could. He was parallel to the ground. He landed hard. He looks to be all right. Got leather on it. I mean, he smacked the ground about as hard as you'll see, and the ball popped right out. Misevich on the mound thought he might have caught it, reacted like, oh, what a catch, and it just popped out of the glove of Jorge. The Sounds get their sixth walk-off win of the year. The Bats suffer their sixth walk-off loss. The Bats drop the series opener here tonight in Nashville. 3-2, the final score. Trying to see how they're going to score that, if it'll be a walk-off two-run single or if it'll be a two-run double for Tyler Black. And Tyler Black, the hero, he walks them off tonight. And the Sounds win it by the final score of 3-2. We'll let you know exactly how that scored on the other side. 3-2 Sounds the final. We'll come back with all the totals in a moment. This is Bats Baseball on Sports Talk 790.
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1: Well, a tough one here tonight for the Bats as they got great pitching for most of the night, just could not score. Finally able to get on the board after Nashville scored a run in the bottom of the sixth. The Sounds didn't get their first base runner or first hit in this game until the bottom of the sixth inning. Took a 1-0 lead in that frame. Bats pitchers retired the first 17 men they faced tonight. It stayed 1-0 until the top of the eighth. Leo Balcazar with his first AAA homer, a two-run shot, gave the Bats a 2-1 lead, but the Sounds able to get two in the bottom of the ninth. They did score a walk-off two-run double for Tyler Black, so Black credited with a two-run double to walk it off, and the Sounds win it 3-2 in the series opener tonight. With the loss, the Bats fall back to a season worst 15 games under 500. They're 58-73. They're 19-39 in the second half. They've now dropped 7 of their last 8 games, 8 of their last 10. They dropped to 15-13 in one-run games. With the win, the Sounds improved to 12 games over 500. They're 72-60 overall. They're now 29-28, a game over 500 in the second half. They've won 3 of their last 4 and 8 of their last 11 games. They improve to 17-18 in one-run games. The Sounds get their 6th walk-off win of the season here tonight. They're now 6-8 in walk-offs. The Bats suffer their 6th walk-off loss. They fall to 5-6 in walk-offs on the year. Final totals here in Nashville in the series opener tonight. The Sounds, 3 runs, 4 hits, no errors, with 4 men left on base. The Bats, 2 runs, 9 hits with no errors, and 9 men left. Winning pitcher, Sounds reliever Jared Koenig. He worked a 1-2-3 ninth without a strikeout. He improves to 3-1 with a victory. Bats reliever Zach Maxwell takes the loss, an inning plus, 2 hits, 2 runs earned. He walked 2, struck out 1. He falls to 2-1. Time of game, 2 hours, 36 minutes, 4,891 paid to watch it on this toasty Tuesday night here in the Music City. Game 2 of the series, Bats will look to even it up at a game apiece here tomorrow night. Same time, it'll be a 7:35 Eastern Time first pitch as the left-hander Ben Wareski goes to the mound for the Bats. He's 2-2 with a 5.61 ERA. It'll be the right-hander Coleman Crow on the mound for the Sounds. He's 8-1 with a 3.48 ERA. 7:35 Eastern Time first pitch. Our pregame coverage begins at 7:05 Eastern. Hope you can join us from Nashville once again here on 790 tomorrow night. Stay tuned now. 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Again, the final, the Sounds 3 and the Bats 2. 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
1: Bats drop the series opener here in Nashville. The Sounds come off the mat with two in the bottom of the ninth to walk off with a 3-2 win. Time now for the Kentucky Office of Highway Safety scoreboard show. The Kentucky Office of Highway Safety reminds you that a seatbelt is your best defense against injury and death if involved in a crash. Please buckle up as you head home. We first check scores from around the International League on this Tuesday night. Here's what we have. One game still ongoing in the IL. They're in the top of the ninth in Memphis. Last chance for the Durham Bulls. The Redbirds have a 7-2 lead over the Durham Bulls in that one. Everything else is final around the IL. A final in Allentown. They had to finish a suspended game from August 16th. The Iron Pigs scored four in the bottom of the eighth, defeated the Scranton Wilkes-Barre Rail Riders 4-2. The final score there. Final in Buffalo, all Worcester. The Red Sox defeated the Buffalo Bisons 9-1. Each team scored one in the first. The Red Sox 8 unanswered from that point on. Final in Columbus, the Clippers 3 in the bottom of the 8th to take the lead, and then they held on for a 7-6 win over the Iowa Cubs. Final in 10 in Gwinnett, the Charlotte Knights got 1 in the top of the 9th to tie the game at 1. Charlotte then scored 2 in the top of the 10th. The Knights go on to a 3-1 win in 10 over the Gwinnett Stripers. Final in Toledo. The Indianapolis Indians started the night a game behind Rochester for first place in the IL standings. And in Toledo, the Mud Ducks defeated the Indianapolis Indians 9-7, the final score. Toledo led that game 5-1 after a 4 in the third. Indianapolis tied it with 4 in the fourth, but the Hens answered right back with 3 in the bottom of the fourth, added 1 in the fifth, held on for a 9-7 victory. Rochester began the night in first place in Syracuse. The Mets defeated the first-place Red Wings 7-4, the final score there. A 4-run bottom of the second for Syracuse, the beginning in that game. Final in Norfolk, the Tide scored 5 in the bottom of the 6th, went on to a 9-3 win over the Jacksonville Jumbo Shrimp. The regularly scheduled game in Moosic, Scranton Wilkes-Barre all over Lehigh Valley 16-0. So they finished a suspended game that was suspended in Allentown. I believe that's in Moosic. And then the Rail Riders win the regularly scheduled game that was played to 7 innings, 16-0. They already led 8-0 and then punctuated that one with an 8-run 6th inning. And a final in Omaha, All Saints. The St. Paul Saints defeated the Omaha Storm Chasers 11-2 the final. St. Paul really the only team near the top of the IL standings entering the night to get a win. So they're going to gain a game on everybody else. 11-2 the Saints all over the Storm Chasers in Omaha. It's everything around the IL. Bats fall here tonight in walk-off fashion in Nashville. 3-2, the Sounds get the win. When we return on the Kentucky Office of Highway Safety Scoreboard Show, we'll check the Major League scores. 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
1: Back on the Kentucky Office of Highway Safety Scoreboard Show, just a note from this game that I missed in real time, and apologies for that. They were announcing a ton of stuff here in the press box and was trying to keep up with it all, but missed that Jacob Herdebees, the former Bat and Red, pinch ran for Blake Burke after he walked in the bottom of the ninth. So it was actually Herdebees that scored the winning run for the Sounds, as it turns out. Herdebees came on as a pinch runner. Apologize for missing that in real time, but it was Herdebees to score the winning run on the walk-off two-run double off the bat of Tyler Black. Herdebees scores it as a pinch runner. All right, we check scores now from around the major league, starting with the Reds. Game two of that series in Cincinnati against the Padres without Eugenio Suarez taking that naturalization test, as mentioned, and the Reds get the win. They defeat the Padres 4-3 the final. The game was tied at two. Each team scored one in the first. Each team scored one in the fifth. The Reds got two in the bottom of the eighth to go in front. The Padres got one in the top of the ninth, but the Reds held on for the one-run win. Brock Burke wins it to go to 6-5. It was Adrian Morey home that took the loss, dropping to 9-3. Emilio Pagan got his 20th save. Checking some of the details, maybe from that game. That's the goal. It looks like our internet may have gone down here on the computer, which is not ideal. So we are going to try to get that back up and running. It's awesome that they have that go down middle of the game. Going to be hard to check any of the scores without without that going here. So apologies. We've lost that. The Reds do get the win. Here we go. Now we're back up and running. Well, why wouldn't they have that just go out on us? Here's what we had in that game for the Reds. Hector Rodriguez and Edwin Arroyo both doubled in the game. Hector had an RBI. Juan Brito with an RBI in the game just up as a September call-up today. Sal Stewart had two more hits, did not drive in a run. RBIs each for Rodriguez, J.J. Blade, Jose Trevino, and Juan Brito as the Reds pick up the 5-4 win. Nick Lodolo, a good start, 6 innings, 2 runs, 5 hits, 2 walks, 5 Ks. Luis May worked a scoreless inning with a walk and 2 Ks. Burke won it and Pagan the save. rubber game, or the final game, I guess, of that three-game set coming up tomorrow afternoon there in Cincinnati. Elsewhere around the big leagues, the game's in progress. They're in the bottom. They're headed to the bottom of the eighth now at Wrigley, the parent club of these sounds, the Milwaukee Brewers, with a 9-4 lead over the Chicago Cubs. That's a game that the Cubs had led by a 3-0 score after three in the fourth. Brewers got one in the fifth and then four in the sixth to go in front. They've not relinquished the lead since then. Top of the seventh in Arlington, the Rangers have an 8-1 lead over the A's. Three in the fifth, three more in the sixth for Texas. Headed to the bottom of the seventh in Houston, the White Sox shutting out the Astros 5-0. Three in the fifth, two more so far in the seventh, and that inning just ended. 5-0 White Sox. They've held the Astros to just one hit so far in that one. Bottom of the sixth in Colorado, the Rockies with a 2-1 lead over the Baltimore Orioles. Two in the second for Colorado. They're in the top of the fourth in Anaheim. The Yankees jumped out with three in the top of the first. They have a 4-1 lead over the Angels. Bottom of the third in Arizona, the Phillies scored two in the top of the first. They have a 2-0 lead over the Arizona Diamondbacks. Jesus Luzardo on the mound in that one for Philadelphia. Top of the second in L.A., the Cardinals have played it a run in the second, still batting with nobody on and two outs. They lead the Los Angeles Dodgers 1-0. Other big league finals, it was a wild one in Pittsburgh today. The Pirates defeated the San Francisco Giants 13-12. Pittsburgh scored two in the first. The Giants scored five in the top of the second. The Pirates answered with nine in the bottom of the third. The Giants got two in the sixth to make it an 11-7 game. Pirates got one in the seventh to go up 12-7. And then a five-run eighth for San Francisco tied the game at 12. The Pirates, though, got one in the bottom of the ninth to walk off with a 13-12 win. Crazy. Mason Montgomery, the winner for the Pirates, to go to 6-3. Carson Seymour took the loss, dropping to 0-1. Final in Tampa, the Rays defeated the New York Mets 6-2, the final score. A three-run sixth, the beginning for the Rays. Freddie Peralta, the winner, to go to 7-11. Sean Manaea took the loss, falling to 4-7. Final in Cleveland, the Guardians defeated the Toronto Blue Jays 6-1, the final. Gavin Williams won it. He's 13-7 on the year. Spencer Arrighetti took the loss, dropping to 7-8. Final at Fenway, the Mariners jumped out to a big lead early, held on for a 9-6 win over the Boston Red Sox. Brian Wu, the winning pitcher, to go to 10-9. Jadickson Paez took the loss, falling to 0-1. In D.C., the Nationals defeated the Atlanta Braves 9-5, the final score. Jared Simpson, the winner, to go to 1-0. A.J. Smith-Shawver took the loss, falling to 0-1. Final in Minneapolis, the Twins hammered the Detroit Tigers 15-2, the final. It was a 10-run sixth inning for the Twins in that game. Connor Prelip, the winner, to go to 4-7. Troy Melton took the loss, dropping to 7-4. And a final in Kansas City, the Marlins scored three in the seventh to lead 6-0. They held on for a 6-3 win over the Kansas City Royals. Tyler Phillips, the winner, to go to 4-6. Randy Domnak, the former Twin and St. Paul Saint, took the loss, dropping to 2-3. Here at First Horizon Park in Nashville, the Sounds walk off with a 3-2 win over the Bats. We'll come back to tell you about it and with our GE Appliances play of the night. This is Bats Baseball on Sports Talk 790.
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1: Well, the Bats were able to end their six-game losing streak and avoid the sweep of the hands of the Gwinnett Stripers on Sunday at home, winning by a run. They were hoping to take some of that momentum on the road here to Nashville, sending the righty Chase Selesky to the mound, making his first start as a bat tonight with the lefty Thomas Pannone on the mound for Nashville. The game was scoreless through four innings. The starters did it in different ways. Pannone allowed a two-out double to Will Benson in the first, then walked Noel V. Marte, got out of it. Allowed a one-out single to P.J. Higgins in the second, then walked Dominic Pitelli and got out of it. Allowed a single to Francisco Urbiaz in the third, who stole second, got out of it. Then allowed back-to-back singles to start the fourth to Leo Balcazar and then P.J. Higgins, but picked off Balcazar at second base and got out of that. Pannone, four innings, five hits, no runs. Walked two, struck out five. A lot of missed opportunities for the Bats. Meanwhile, Selesky, absolutely dominant. He retired all 12 batters he faced, four perfect innings. He struck out one, got through four innings on just 49 pitches. 35 of them were strikes. He was spectacular here tonight. Bullpens took over in the fifth. The former Bat in Red, Lyon Richardson, two scoreless innings for Nashville. Kevin Abel came on for the Bats, worked a 1-2-3 fifth with two strikeouts, so Bats pitchers had retired the first 15 Sounds batters of the game. Abel back out for the bottom of the sixth, got the first two in order, so 17 straight retired to start tonight for Louisville pitching until Abel walked Eduardo Garcia with two outs in the sixth. Garcia then stole second, and then wouldn't you know it, the first Nashville hit of the game, Brandon Lockridge single to right, that scored Garcia. The Sounds had one hit, and they had a 1-0 lead. It stayed that way until the top of the eighth inning with Harrison Garabito on to pitch his first full inning of work. He'd gotten the final two outs of the seventh for Nashville. Noel V. Marte started the inning with an infield hit to third and then was running on a ground ball hit to third by Michael Chavis. So Marte went to second as Chavis grounded out. That brought in Leo Balcazar. He hammered his first AAA home run just over 400 feet over the seats and left. A two-run shot, and the Bats were in front 2-1. Zach Maxwell took over. He worked a scoreless bottom of the eighth, went back to the mound for the bottom of the ninth with the Bats leading by a run. A leadoff single by Brock Wilkin, who went to second on a wild pitch, then walked Blake Burke. Jacob Herdebees came on to pinch run for Burke, which will not be reflected in the audio you hear in a second. Apologies for that. Maxwell was lifted for the lefty Anthony Misevich. Misevich struck out Akil Badu, got Jefferson Caro to ground out to third, moving Wilkin to third, Burke to second. So second and third with two outs. Tyler Black to the plate, a lefty-lefty matchup with Misevich. The Sounds trying for a walk-off win. It's our GE Appliances play of the night. 2-1 to Black. There's a swing and a fly ball. Right center field. Jorge on the move. Dives! He couldn't get it. It pops out of his glove. One run is in. Wilkin. Here's Burke to score. The Sounds walk it off in the series opener here tonight. They score two in the bottom of the ninth, and they win it by the final score of 3-2. That's our GE Appliances play of the game. GE Appliances, good things for life. A walk-off two-run double off the bat of Tyler Black. Almost a spectacular grab by Carlos Jorge in right center. But Black the hero. The Sounds get their sixth walk-off win of the year, handing the Bats their sixth walk-off loss. 3-2 Sounds, the final score here tonight. So the Bats will look to even the series at a game apiece here tomorrow night. Game two of the set, it'll be at the same time, a 7:35 Eastern Time first pitch, as the left-hander Ben Wareski goes to the mound for the Bats. It'll be the right-hander Coleman Crowe on the mound for the Sounds. 7:35 Eastern Time first pitch. Our pregame coverage begins at 7:05 Eastern. Hope you can join us here on 790 once again tomorrow night. That'll wrap up coverage of Bats Baseball for tonight. Big thanks to Carl Blanton back in the studio, doing a great job keeping us up and running all evening long, as usual. Now, this is Nick Curran. Again, the final, the Sounds 3 and the Bats 2. Until tomorrow night, thanks so much for listening, and good night from downtown Nashville, Tennessee. Timbers one toward left center field. Back is Gonzalez. It is gone over the berm. Tie game.
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11: What's happening, fellow sports fans? It's Andy West. Let's look back on this day in sports history, September 2nd. We'll start off today in 1966, and Joe Auer returns the opening kickoff 95 yards for a Miami touchdown in the Dolphins' first ever NFL regular season game at the Orange Bowl. It was a great start for the new franchise, but the Oakland Raiders would go on to win 23-14. Jumping ahead today in 1987, Houston outfielder Kevin Bass becomes the first National League player to hit home runs from both sides of the plate in a game twice in one season in the Astros' 10-1 win against the Cubs. And today in 2001, Mike Mussina of the Yankees came oh so close to making history. With just one more batter to go, he was just an out away from securing a perfect game. It would be the first of his career and the fourth ever by a New York Yankee. The previous Yankees to throw a perfect game were Don Larsen, David Wells, and David Cone. Mussina had Red Sox outfielder Carl Everett down to his final strike, but Everett connected on the next pitch and lined it into left field for a base hit. Mussina would retire the next batter and win the game 1-0, but he lost going into the record books.
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1: So we got John Paul Morosi stopping by in about a half hour. 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Artie Moreno selling the team, and now they have a chance. Mike Trout even put out a statement saying, hey, it's a fresh start for us.
2: It's the strongest thing he's ever said.
1: All of a sudden, Mike Trout is saying, like, wow, like, you know the Angels had to be sold if Mike Trout is saying, hey, we needed this. Like, whoa. Thank you for saying something other than what the weather is like in Philadelphia. Like, whoa, look at Mike Trout.
2: I got to say, I'm quite disappointed in him.
1: Why is that?
2: That this was what it took for him to finally open his mouth?
1: Well,
2: it's like 5 years ago, you had clout.
1: Yeah.
2: Right? Obviously, we had the burgeoning, you know, records and craziness going on with Shohei Ohtani. But Mike Trout was the guy.
1: Yeah.
2: Long ago, you could have opened your mouth and maybe affected some sort of change. Not that you were going to get him.
1: I don't know that you can. Sold. I don't know that a star can get a guy to sell a team.
2: No, I'm not saying to get, but to actually do something with said team.
1: Well, you have to be on the field, and you have to be someone who year in and year out is a superstar.
2: That's why I said 5 years ago, maybe seven.
1: You go back and look. I think he had trouble that time too, staying on the field.
2: Either way, I'm just trying to say in the way back machine when he was that guy.
1: But look, obviously, yes, it's a great day for the Angels in that. Artie Moreno, they won the World Series in 2002, and they've not been able to make the right decisions, whether it's the right manager, whether it's the right players. They gave contracts to all the wrong players, developing players, any sort of winning. Mm-hmm. They've been a AAA team for the past few years, right? So it's time that, hey, somebody new is coming in, and maybe they will spend better. Maybe Stan Kroenke will be able to get the right people in place. All of these things could happen because clearly most of his teams do pretty well. So, okay, great day. Great day, right? Great day. Congratulations, Mike Trout. But it's also a disaster.
2: It's a disaster.
1: It's a disaster because as someone who goes to Angels games, that loves the experience of Angels games.
2: Yeah, you get that sandwich.
1: That's going to be gone now, man. Like, okay, driving to an Angels game, you could pull up and park right outside of whatever gate you want to walk into. It's $20.
2: Remember Bill Plaschke when he joined us that time and he was laughing? He goes, look, I can see my car.
1: Parking's going to be $150 a game now. Easy. And you're not going to be able to park in the stadium. You're going to have to park in some ancillary lot. Like, that's not going to happen. All the different food trucks that are out there. Now, wait till you see how much that's going to be. I bet you there's going to be a they bring you food to your seat in Angel Stadium.
2: They do.
1: It's clean. It's a wonderful place. You order right off a QR code, and they bring you the food. It's there in 5 minutes. Watch there be like, oh, there's going to be a tax now on bringing this food to you at your table. Like, all of the things that I love about Angels games, that's going to go by the wayside now, because now he's going to spend money on players, and it's going to be the thing. And the one thing Artie Moreno did was, hey, it's a fun fan experience. The ballpark is great. There's fireworks every night. Is there still going to be fireworks every night? We're going to save money. We're not going to fire. Like, it's a great experience now. And I think now all the stuff that I love about going to see the Angels, now it's all that's going to change, man.
2: It's weird. The last 2 weeks, I've been getting pretty much daily a, are you sure you don't want to bring a group to an Angel game,
1: man,
2: email from their marketing folks? Because they've had some great promotions. They had that SpongeBob jersey day.
1: Yeah.
2: They just had that Joe Adele jersey giveaway.
1: Little late, but okay.
2: But, I mean, they still did it.
1: Yep.
2: Wait. On September 16th, you have the Adele home run robbery bobblehead. Yeah.
1: But that was actually the singer Adele. They changed that.
2: There's an Angels and Ducks blanket
1: The Angels now, the Angels are gone. This is where they are. The Angels went from being the local independent amusement park that wasn't really affiliated anything. Prices were low. You didn't quite get all the stuff you would get at a Six Flags park or one of the big parks or Disneyland or Disney World, but it was fun. You would go and it would be easy, right? The lines wouldn't be too long.
2: Sure.
1: The convenience of going, right? You would go and it would still be a water ride.
2: Get in and out of the roller coaster parking lot.
1: You're not in a line ride necessarily there.
2: Yeah.
1: Okay. You know, you're going to see the Angels. You're not going to see the Dodgers. You're going to an independent amusement park, not one of the big ones, but you still were going to have a pretty good experience and it wasn't going to be a lot of money. Now it's like, oh, Six Flags, we're bulldozing this and building a whole new park. And now it's going to be $175 a ticket to get in. And now that's, I fear that's what's going to happen to the Angels
2: now.
1: It's
2: going to take a while though. You got to build infrastructure. You got to have the full change and the plan put into motion. Cause that's the one thing with Stan Kroenke and the squad, right? We've talked about that. It's all about the infrastructure and building from the ground up.
1: The Angels,
2: you can buy
1: had a
2: players.
1: Niche.
2: It's everything else.
1: They had a niche and, yeah, and not a lot of fans. You don't have to worry. You can spread out at the
2: great
1: stadium.
2: Great concessions. You had your own section to go shag fly balls.
1: That's going to be a disaster now. From one disaster to another, that's what's going to happen.
2: There'll be no more Rendon's, though.
1: Well, that is true. Exit out by the Fresca. Exit Swollen Dome. Coming up next, we get into a huge story out of the NFL today. 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
0: Ooh, won't you take him there right away?
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9: Mariners trying to keep their AL wildcard hopes alive.
10: 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It hits the signage above the monster, Randy, a three-run home run!
9: Mariners Radio Network on the call. Mariners defeat the Red Sox 9-6 to try to keep pace with the Cleveland Guardians, who picked up a win over the Blue Jays 6-1. Meanwhile, the Orioles, who are now a full game back, currently tied two runs apiece, bottom of the seventh inning, with the Rockies. Yankees with a 4-1 lead over the Angels. In the NFL, veteran linebacker Kyle Van Noy is signing with the Vikings, according to multiple sources. Lions placed running back Isaiah Pacheco on the injury reserve with a back injury. And Tiger Woods is due in court on Wednesday, and sources, according to a court filing, he's changing his not guilty plea. I'm Chris Perfett.
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9: 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Congratulations, Freddie Peralta. All you needed to do was pitch against the Mets and you won a game. Congratulations.
11: Long road begins with the first step.
9: We got John Paul Morosi on the way in about 20 minutes. All the latest on the Angels sale to Stan Kroenke. Mm-hmm. We have Paul Skeens. But a big day in football today because we got a statement finally from Tony Romo, CBS broadcaster who has been put on leave, for lack of a better term, from CBS after his OWI arrest about a month or so ago. We have not heard anything from him. He was immediately taken off the number one team at CBS, and J.J. Watt gets a promotion. The president of CBS Sports, David Burson, said, yeah, it's an ever-developing situation. We're monitoring it. Today, Romo put out a statement on social media, the first thing we have heard from him about this. And he expressed a lot of sorrow, a lot of regret, an apology, and he ended by saying he looks forward to getting back at CBS as soon as he can. Now, his court date is not for another couple of weeks, I believe, the 13th to 14th, mm-hmm. and there's no plans for him to be on CBS until that.

0: it happens at least, right? Now, we've had about a month or so to digest this story. And it's weird because I would feel better about the stance that CBS is taking with Romo that, okay, when things like this happen, there are ramifications, right? We see it in sports all the time. Guy gets a DUI, he plays on Sunday, right? Like Keenan Allen, we saw he's going to play on Sunday.
1: He's going
0: to play on Sunday. Okay. People that run afoul of the law, hey, we're waiting to see. You know, the Josh Jacobs video that hasn't come out yet. The Packers said we haven't seen it. Could they see it if they wanted to? I mean, could they see it? I mean, I if they could see it and they don't want to see it, like, what's going on here?
1: Is this a just simply ask for it and sign off on it? Or I'm confused.
0: Yeah, they're still talking about having him this year when this seems like it to be a really bad video of him pushing a woman down. I like the fact that there are still, hey, there are standards and you need to protect the shield as much as you can. And here's Tony Romo, who did not protect the shield at CBS, an embarrassing situation. The body cam footage came out. It was bad. And CBS has said, okay, we don't know when you're coming back now. Okay. I would feel better about this moral stand by CBS, if I thought this was actually about them making a moral stand about, hey, if you get an OWI, you got to understand how serious that is, and you put your entire career in jeopardy now. I would feel good about that, but I don't feel that way. I feel like this was completely done as a way to get out of his contract, as a way for them to move on from Tony Romo because they're done with the embarrassing headlines. They're done with the fact that he doesn't prepare for games. They have a lot of money that's due to him. They don't like the fact that every Sunday he trends on social media for saying stuff that he doesn't seem like he's prepared. They don't like the bad publicity with Tony Romo, but they're stuck. Now, they have the money to cut a check if they wanted to cut him loose, but we're paying him. We're paying him. We've invested in Tony Romo. They're completely using this as a way to move on from him. This is the excuse. Because right away, what did we see? Hey, he's off the number one team. Whoa, your guy just got arrested. It's a developing story. He's not on the air on Sunday. Mm. He was only going to be on the air once before the regular season started, right? Last weekend, they had their only game. He was only going to be on the air once, and that was 3 weeks from now. But right away, it was, he's off the number one team. He's replaced by J.J. Watt. We don't know when he's coming back. Whoa, whoa, whoa. That's really fast. That's really fast to say, this is what our thing is with Tony Romo.
1: Well, and then you started to see the proliferation of promos and the different notices about the broadcasting teams, and he's nowhere to be seen.
0: No. I mean, look, he's done. He's done at CBS. Right. He is done. He'll be doing Big 12 games for ESPN2 next year. That's where he's going to be. Jim. I can't believe it, Jim. All the kids know I'm here, Jim. Jim. I'm not Jim. My name is Joe. Yeah, Jim. I'm doing cornhole now on ESPN2, Jim. Apparently, you get points if the bag is actually just on the board, Jim. Doesn't have to just get it in the hole. It's got to be on the board, Jim. Like, that's Tony Romo's future. It's going to be, he's going to let go by CBS, and he's going to wind up having to work his way back up, which he will, because that's Romo, but that's how it's going to be. And they've decided that they were going to use this as their way to get rid of Tony Romo. Whether it's they're waiting him out until he says, okay, guys, I'll leave. I clearly you don't want to have me back, and they figure out a buyout, or legally they find a way to say, we can fire him and we can move on. All right. Like, it's like, again, I would feel better about this move, about being a moral thing to stand on, if I thought that's what it was about, but it's not. It's just, oh, hey, guess what? Like, this is going to help us get out of Tony Romo. Let's figure it out. Let's immediately take him off the broadcast. Why do you need to immediately take him off the broadcast? Right? What? Everybody else has been okay with saying, we're going to wait, let the legal process play out, blah, blah, blah, blah, blah. Nobody would have been up in arms if CBS said this about Tony Romo, because it's not like he had to work Sunday, right? If he had a game the next couple of days, okay, right? All right, I understand what you're doing, and I get that. Nobody would have complained. Nobody would have said, what's CBS doing? Well, let's see what happens with Tony Romo now. But they came out right away at this, which tells you we have an agenda with Romo, and this was simply the fortunate thing that happened that's able for us to start the proceedings so we can move on.
1: To trigger a clause in the contract, you obviously like what you've gotten from J.J. Watt to this point, so you're looking to elevate his status and where he is, and for Jim Nance, whatever the run is that they've got and going forward, I'm sure It didn't go without at least a phone call in his general direction as well. But we've certainly watched it on social media the last couple of years. We've talked about that evolution of you have to continue to do the work, right? All the coordinators, coaches, players that you knew their tendencies, their aptitude, all of those things. And you had those personal relationships. Guess what? They cycle out just like you did as a player. And it moves on. Where it gets complicated is the fifth paragraph, I guess, when he talked about multiple back surgeries ended my career earlier than I expected and left me with constant debilitating pain. That pain led to a dependence in pain medication, and my efforts to get off those medications led to an over-reliance on alcohol. And this is where we get into some of the legalese, the understanding in terms of dependence and chemical dependence, and how that gets factored into the decision-making, the process, and whatever settlements come to bear, right? So, you know, for Tony Romo, hopefully he's getting the help he needs, right, as he lays this out here. For anybody that's got the dependence on any of those kind of things, painkillers and what have you. But we also know the real crisis on the other side of it is what happens when you are driving impaired and what could happen. Mm-hmm. Just because it didn't doesn't mean it you don't still, you know, raise your hand. And this goes to the legalistic side versus where CBS is looking to trigger the morals clause or whatever it is in terms of those contracts, because everybody's got them. Mm-hmm. Right. Our businesses, yeah. Right? Like there's always the here's the out of something that you do that embarrasses, for lack of a better term, the shield, in this case, the coverage thereof. But for Romo, yeah, I would expect at some point there's a settlement of whatever amount, somewhere between zero and the estimated $70 million or whatever is left on his deal.
0: Yeah.
1: And he moves on and tries to reclaim that career someplace else. But yeah, the look, we talked about it the night it happened when they took him off. So, well, you don't have to. You had one dress rehearsal nearly a full month later.
0: I mean, look, we said it when it happened that CBS is moving way too fast for this to be just about.
1: That's right.
0: This is bad behavior and there are consequences for it, right? This is a way for us to. And if they wanted to do that, I kind of understand it, sure. Right? But there's a way to do it other than just say, oh, right away, let's do it. Oh, this is actually going to play well for us. Now we can find a way to not pay Tony Romo another cent and move on. 'Cause you don't like the fact that, that it's bad publicity. You know, him doing games now, is not in our favor. He's not the guy he was when he came in. They had meetings with him about trying to get better and taking your craft seriously. And, you know, you've heard the stories over the course of the past few years, but that's why this was. And I feel like I got a bad taste in my mouth for that. It's like, oh, now this is just an excuse for this to happen.
1: Yeah. I mean, sometimes it's the when you got with cause, then you don't have to pay potentially. Mm-hmm. Right. It's easier to litigate that.
0: And you can pick and choose who you want to be more forgiving of,
1: sure.
0: And who you want to say, well, you can't do this. You're done. Right. Like you can completely pick and choose who you want to do.
1: Well, we talk
0: for.
1: About star rules. And when he started, again, owing to the fact that he knew the players, he knew the coordinators, mm-hmm. he knew tendencies. So it's a little easier to predict because you studied against those defenses. You studied all of that. And it takes that next iteration, right? When you go to that next generation of play callers or whatever, are you still putting in the work to see the same results?
0: Well, that, you know, but that gets to the root of the situation with Romo, is that we see this with some athletes where, hey, their rookie year or their first year or two in the league, they have an incredible amount of success, unexpected success right away, right? Nobody thought Tony Romo was going to be that kind of guy. Go back to the beginning of his broadcasting career, going back 10 years where, whoa, Romo was the superstar every Sunday predicting plays. This is going to be a quick out in the flat to the slot receiver. This is going to be, oh, they're going to go deep down the middle, and he would be right all the time on it, right?
1: Just like he was as a player, right? Out of Eastern Illinois, nobody expected anything.
0: Right. So he shows up, but it happens for an athlete when they show up unexpected and they have incredible success, they never really learn what it takes to sustain that, because they feel like, well, I came in and did this. As long as I do that, I'm all right. I got it. I don't know why it's become more difficult for me. They never get that the work ethic or the knowledge that, oh, I need to keep doing this to succeed. Like, I jumped in and was successful. And I think that's what it is with Tony Romo. He came in right away. He was so successful. He's like, I got this. Is easy. This is a breeze. All I got to do is predict plays and then just show up and kind of be fun. And look, people say wonderful things about me. No one's ever done anything like this on social media. And he never learned what it is to stay at the top.
1: Well, the problem is that in year four, he started saying, what do you think they're going to do here, Jim?
0: Yeah. Yeah, I mean, right, because you get to that point where
1: Jim's not going to predict the play.
0: You just get lazy if that's the case, right? And that's why when I hear about people like Howie Long, and I'm not saying just because he's a Fox guy, but from the beginning of his career, Howie Long was always the guy on the phone talking to people, all the stuff. He's been legendary for his work ethic during the week, in the off season, who he talks to, making sure, hey, when I go on, I'm saying something that's informed. It's people I talk to. I work hard, right? You need to have that sort of work ethic. But when you're just showing up on Sunday going, yeah, I can just let it rip and look how great I am. Okay, you're never going to learn that next level. So you get lazy and you wind. It's like a pitcher with his mechanics. When, oh, I'm doing fine. You don't realize, look where your mechanics are now, man, compared to where it was your last year. Come on, hey, Skeens, look at where you are now, man. You're throwing like 84 miles an hour. No, but I mean, but that's kind of what it is. Like, I don't know that Romo really ever believed that I'm not doing the right thing. I've always done it this way. I don't know why people suddenly are. It's whatever people want to say on social media. Right. But if you played a replay for him of one of his games he did in, say, 2015, and then you played a replay of one of the games he did last year, he would go, oh, wow, there's a difference. Wow, there's a huge difference in what I did in this game versus why I get it now. But that's kind of what it was for him. It's like he had that incredible success right away. Mm-hmm. And some guys don't learn that ethic of what it takes to stay at the top of your game.
1: Well, we talk about it extrapolating, you know, when we get back onto the field here come week one, right? That's been one of the great questions for guys like Kyler Murray and others who've succeeded at that level all the way through. And then suddenly you got to put in more film study and work when it always came so naturally. Right? The easy read, the easy all the way through. I mean, how many times did you go to school? Maybe you had it yourself for a while. And all of you out there listening, wherever you are, we appreciate you. Same thing, where it always came easy. And then suddenly you had that teacher, that subject that kicked your ass. It's a lot harder to suddenly say, hey, I've got to buckle down, because you've always been able to float. And for Tony Romo in the broadcast booth, yeah, that's where he got to.
0: Exit out by the Fresca, exit Swollen Dome. 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
1: Head rip that knob off.
0: Coming up next, back to the biggest story of the day. The Angels sale. What does it mean? Dodgers have anything to worry about with the Angels suddenly going to a guy that's going to spend some money and make the team good? Ooh, that's next right here. Jason and Mike, Fox.
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1: Well-dressed hobo.
0: A huge day in Major League Baseball. The Angels are sold to Stan Kroenke. What is going on with Paul Skeens? Joining us now on the hotline. Nobody better to break it down, give him some time away from his Lions season preview, than MLB Network insider extraordinaire. Check him out on Twitter at John Morosi. It is the Pope. John Paul Morosi. What's happening, man? Happy Tuesday.
1: Happy Tuesday to both of you. I believe the Lions will have a 10-win regular season, and then a couple wins after that. Is that a standard expectation for the Lions this year?
0: Yes, about right. But that's never been a standard expectation for the Lions over the most of the last 50 years.
1: Right, but the standard representation on this show would be a 24-17 win. Basically every week.
0: Yeah, or and, 27. You pick them winning by 24, yeah. 24, or 27 points.
1: Those are the options. those are the good numbers to have on the grid, though. 27 to 23. It's always in that range. I don't know. It's the game hasn't changed that much. I mean, it's changed since I used to really know the players in the sport. That was back when I was like in middle school. But it hasn't changed that much. I will say this. The Super Bowl matchup that would give me the greatest joy would be Lions-Bills, which I know is also a matchup that will happen 16 days from now. That will be a good one on a Thursday evening. But I do digress. 10-win season for the Lions. Plenty of skill. Like the overall defensive look from what I've been able to pick from my colleagues in the media here in Detroit. So I'm feeling pretty good about that.
0: All right, how you feeling about the Angels? Sold for $4 billion. Stan Kroenke, many Angel fans excited, a new era. Mike Trout. Wait, we haven't heard from Mike Trout in years, John Paul. And today he says, hey, this was needed. It's a fresh start. It's like, Mike Trout, where you been?
1: Well, Mike Trout has actually become increasingly candid in his comments. I would say, Jason, just probably haven't had any reasons to listen, if we're being totally honest, in terms of the way the Angels have played in recent years. And Mike is very comfortable there in Anaheim, which is why he's never really seriously considered waiving that no-trade clause, at least as far as I can tell. And now for him, it is a new chapter, a new lease, if you will. And certainly still plenty of conversation about what the ballpark situation looks like long term, but I do think we can say, after you missed capitalizing on the prime of Mike Trout and Shohei Ohtani, and the team was for sale several years ago, and then it wasn't, and obviously very quickly, at least to the public's knowledge, it happened right now. And certainly I'm sure we'll get into what it means for the Kroenke sports empire. And certainly there will be some ramifications, I'm sure, on the television front and local streaming front. Now seeing that landscape change a bunch. This year, guys, it is still at least adjacent to the second largest market in our country. You've got the Olympic Games coming to California in a couple of years. There's just a lot of, as both of you know, and it's a wise play for Kroenke to buy a table in basically everything else. And Moreno, clearly, he had taken this thing about as far as he could go. He got the team to a lot of successful years there in the aughts. Less so ever since then, and at least from that perspective, the Angels have a new chapter to embrace.
2: So as we look at the baseball world as a whole, we're starting to get into our wild card chases and everything, JP, but another night, another miserable outing for Paul Skeens. We went up and threw a lot of darts at the board as to try to figure out a cause. Anybody give you any insights as to what they're seeing with him?
1: Mechanics not good. Velocity obviously is not what it's been. And I think that we all have to acknowledge that he's not in sync. He's not himself right now. Now, is it enough for him to be on the injured list? I mean, that's obviously a matter for him and for the organization there. But there's also no question that in the big picture here, he's one of the faces of the game And also, let's not forget the other dynamic here. Of course, we're entering this potential new labor agreement, however things play out this wintertime. Schemes on some level, any time that you're on the IL for any reason, it's a mark in the book that ends up being brought out whenever you become a free agent. And I'm sure, to some extent, the Scooble situation will get mentioned about having the bone chips removed this year and what that does to his value. I suspect probably not a ton because he's performing well. The reality is Skeens is not performing right now. And it does seem to me to be pretty apparent that whether it's technically an injury or just mechanically not sound, he doesn't look like himself. And that's a concern not only for the Pirates, but for the game and also for Paul's long term, depending on if and when there's ever going to be a conversation about a long term extension in Pittsburgh, which sure seems unlikely, at least in this moment. But you never know what the next CBA could look like. So perhaps in that universe, an extension becomes more realistic. And in that light, this really is not the type of impression you want to be leaving right before you have that conversation with the Pirates.
0: MLB Network insider John Paul Morosi, our guest Jason Smith, Mike Harmon, live from the Fox Sports Radio studios. Okay, so from Paul Skeens to Aaron Judge. We're getting good reports out of New York that Aaron Judge looks like he's on his way back, maybe in the next few days. Does that jibe with what you're hearing about Judge's return to the Yankees?
1: Likely within the next week. And the very good news for the Yankees is that he is on the road trip with them to Anaheim. So obviously a lot of news happening in Anaheim. It does appear that things are on track for Judge to be back that quickly. Of course, they had a very impressive end of their series against the Red Sox on Sunday, of course. And it does look to me like the lineup of the Yankees, while they may not necessarily catch the Rays in the East, they're starting to show some signs of life. In fact, they're probably not going to catch the Rays. They're still 4.5 games back there as play began today. But you look at how important the collective group is. And they've gotten to this point with Schlittler being awesome, with Fried. Obviously, they've had a really strong performance from Ben Rice. It's been a little bit of a different cast than what they've had before. And Caballero, what he brings to the team is, I think, a different element. This, to me, is as much as there is still some active concern about the catching position, they've gotten, I think, about what they expected from Luis Garcia Jr., not so much Elliot Ramos, although he finally was able to break through and get his home run. We'll see what Spencer Jones can bring. There's just a little bit more dynamism to this team than there was a year ago when the playoffs rolled around and you put Judge right back into it. Again, I would expect, based on what we're hearing, likely within a week or so, gives him plenty of time to get his legs under him for the playoffs. And I think the overall net effect is the Yankees could be as much of a favorite as anybody else in the American League by the time the postseason gets underway.
2: Flipping over to the National League, Shohei Ohtani was scheduled to pitch yesterday, scratched the knee and bicep, not feeling right after a bullpen session. How much longer do they play this game here, JP?
1: Well, so this is the interesting part, and obviously we got to remember about the Ohtani rule that you're basically, if you're going to put him in the lineup as the starting pitcher, if you will, or as a pitcher, he has to start because that's what allows him to be able to be the DH. And so while we might love this notion of, oh, maybe he can come in and at least pitch an inning during the course of the playoffs, I, as a closer type, I think that's asking a lot. And given the way that the knee has not responded, it seems like, and this is my interpretation, one man's opinion, that there's an awful lot of accommodating happening and people being held up in the air about what's going on with their own schedule and when they're going to pitch. And last night wasn't sure what his routine was. I get it. He's the best player ever. And so you make accommodations for the best player ever. But I do think you're getting to the point where there has to be some type of toll on the rest of the group about everyone's schedule. And I think that just backing off and saying, listen, it's not going to happen right now. The knee is not going to comply at the moment. let's just focus on the offensive side. Because let's be honest, the team overall, they were able to win that series over the weekend against Detroit, but they're not really this unstoppable force that we've seen in the past. Now, they did get Will Smith back today. It's very good news for them. They certainly have missed him for a long time, and maybe the catching position will help alleviate what's been an up-and-down lineup. But I think, to me, guys, they've got to focus on that core of what their lineup is looking like and finding a way to get Ohtani back to being a threat on the bases. I'm of the mind that it is Pete Crow Armstrong's award to lose here, that he is the frontrunner right now, and the numbers to me are fairly strongly in Pete's favor. But if Ohtani's going to either make a late push in the MVP or just be more of the game-changing player that we've seen him be for most of his career, that he's going to have to get back to being himself on the base a little bit more. I realized he injured himself last year during the playoffs, during the World Series, in fact, running the bases. But that, to me, is something that's got to be back into his game if the Dodgers are going to threaten teams in different ways during the course of October.
0: John Paul, we've said this a few times. We've talked about this on the show. At some point, if he because he still wants to pitch, obviously, I remember talking about this with you, our big preview interview, when I said he's going to win the Cy Young this year because it seems like he's focused on pitching more than anything. He started out great, then obviously he got hurt. At some point, if he wants to pitch, isn't the happy medium that he becomes a closer? I mean, wouldn't that extend, that allows him to do everything else, and then he can still pitch? You can figure out the positions at the end of games. You lose the DH spot, but you're just going to pinch it for the pitcher the next time up anyway. Like, that's something that's manageable for the Dodgers, and maybe this is something more manageable for him health-wise, that instead of trying to pitch 130 innings a year, he pitches 60 innings a year and he closes.
1: Right. It's certainly conceivable. I will say this, the Dodger bullpen, and when they were in Detroit last week and I was talking to people there, I mean, you're right. I think theoretically, I agree with you. Obviously, if he blows the save and then has to stay in there, that makes things a little more interesting. But I think when you look at the way that things have gone to this point, in the near term, for the 2026 Dodgers, their bullpen is better now than it was last year when they won the World Series. It's deeper. They've got different options. Evan Phillips coming back has changed things. It's a much different version of Tanner Scott. So there's a lot to like about this particular group, to where having Ohtani close is probably not a pressing need right now. But I do agree with you. In general, the back and forth about when he can pitch and how many days of rest he needs, it's a lot. And I would also say this. If let's say he does come back and is able to pitch, well, is he able to go back to back? And can he go more than three outs? It would seem probably unlikely. He is very routine oriented, and that's what makes me wonder the variability of being a closer might in some way free him up mentally, and you play almost a different style, and you're not really sure what's going to happen in a given game. But everything we have seen, guys, with the way that Ohtani has played, for very good reasons, has been incredibly scripted down to the moment. And I just wonder if there might be a little bit of reticence in inviting that level of variability to someone who is very, for very good reasons, structured in his ways.
2: So we got two guys named Pete that vex my good friend Jason Smith here. You already mentioned Armstrong, so let's go the other way. 8-2 in their last 10. Can Pete Alonso drive these Orioles into the playoffs?
1: Man, tell you what, and not only Pete Alonso, but also the former Met icon Luis Robert Jr. now joining the parade.
0: Hey, not every ex-Met the Orioles sign is going to be really good. I just want to warn everybody about that right now.
1: Start building the statue next to Boog's Barbecue right now of Luis Robert Jr. and Pete Alonso while we're at it. But in all seriousness, you think about their rotation. Rodgers has been pretty good, I think, all things considered this year. I think that they seem to finally be getting into a rhythm. Remember, it's a first-year manager doing this, and Alonso is there. There was all the disappointment early on, but you got to credit Mike Elias for hanging in there. And I like their chances, maybe not necessarily to win that spot. The Guardians got a huge win today over the Blue Jays, which I think gives them a little bit of breathing room. I would give the slight advantage to Cleveland, but Baltimore is right in there. And Jason, my goodness, if Alonso is there and finds some October magic again after the home run against Milwaukee a couple of years back, you can just call me. You can call me. We'll commiserate on the air, and we'll talk about how the Lions should have won the Super Bowl a couple of years ago. There'll be some commiserating, but I'm here for you because that's what friends do. So you call me anytime, especially when you've got the noted White Sox fan sitting beside you. Actually, I'm now talking myself into it. Am I now really rooting for a White Sox-Orioles playoff series just to see how that all goes over the table with you guys doing the show together?
2: Well, as long as it comes better than 1983.
3: Yeah, the revenge of 83 and Lamar Hoyt, sure.
2: I do bits with a member of the Ripken family. That's not good.
1: Those old school White Sox uniforms, those were sweet. Yeah. Those were pretty good back in the day. We got to bring those back. A lot of nostalgia. And by the way, this would only be, I'm counting here, the fourth time that both Chicago teams qualify for the playoffs in the same year. Doesn't seem possible, but it is the fourth time ever. And I'm sure that'll be one of the many topics we get into here in the weeks to come.
3: He's on X at John Morosi. That is at John Morosi, John Paul Morosi, the Pope, MLB Network. John Paul, as always, buddy, thank you so much. Enjoy the games. We'll talk to you.
1: You got it. Michigan 45, Western Michigan 45-14 is the plan.
3: Right, does Lloyd Carr's grandson play at all?
1: Yes, late. And actually, his other grandson will play well for Notre Dame the next night. That one I know. I've heard of him. He's pretty good.
3: See you, John Paul.
2: See you, buddy.
3: Oh, man. Let's find out what's trending right now in the wide world of sports from Chris Perfett. CP3, what do you have for us?
4: Well, we got a story coming up here in a second about a U.S. men's national star soccer team star, with a very interesting transfer. But first, we start in the world of baseball. We get you caught up on some of the wild card chases. The Padres dropped a game today. They fell 4-3 to the Reds, which means the Diamondbacks are in a position to jump them for that third wild card. But right now, they are in a 3-1 deficit in the seventh inning to the Philadelphia Phillies. On the American League side of things, the Guardians took a 6-1 drubbing to the Blue Jays to smack them around. The Mariners stayed alive with a 9-6 victory over the Red Sox, and the Orioles have dropped to a full game back now with a 4-2 defeat by the Colorado Rockies. As we've been talking about tonight, the Angels were purchased in principle by Stan Kroenke, who is also the owner of the Rams and many other sports teams. The purchase to Artie Moreno is an estimated $4 billion. Deal would close in the first quarter of 2027. In football news, real quick, veteran outside linebacker Kyle Van Noy is signing with the Minnesota Vikings, according to sources to The Ringer, which will reunite him with defensive coordinator Brian Flores. Lions placed running back Isaiah Pacheco on injury reserve with a back injury. Now, I did mention the U.S. men's national team. Valarin Balogun, who was the star of so many things for the U.S. at the World Cup, had been in line for a pretty big transfer to English side Everton, a deal that was around, if I had last looked at it, if I can remember how to convert my pounds to dollars, just a north of like $50 million U.S. dollars transfer was on the market, but apparently he is walking away from the deal. Originally, there had been some disputes, according to the insiders, that Balogun had initially failed a medical, even though Monaco and Balogun's camps disputed that. That was apparently waived. It was cleared. It was going to go through, but Balogun himself has walked away, so it looks like he will stay in France at Monaco and not join the Premier League.
2: Well, that's actually incorrect, because what I saw is that his offer was rescinded. So they had
4: was
2: the offer.
4: Was it rescinded?
2: It was rescinded, just like the red card. No,
4: Okay, I see. You really got me there for a second.
2: Yeah, no, as soon as I said the joke, I'm like, oh, no, I got it.
4: Well, did you see today, I think it was Josh Kushner was like, yeah, I probably shouldn't have tried to do that deal to buy the World Cup. That would have been a bad idea.
2: Yeah, not a great idea. Thank you much.
4: He'll be happy with the Lakers. Back to you guys.
2: Jason Smith, Mike Harmon live from the Fox Sports Radio studios. Coming up next, we got a big story out of football. 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
1: Well-dressed hobo.
0: So apparently, Tua Tagovailoa either has a burner account on Instagram or he doesn't. Either he's congratulating himself, saying, hey, you got this, meaning it to come from a burner account, or he doesn't.
2: So could it be one of his brothers?
0: Today, you know, a post out there, you know, Tua has had a horrible summer, right? Coming in, basically losing a quarterback battle to nobody. Don't know what his NFL future is going to be. He's going to wind up backing up Michael Penix Jr. most likely. And on his Instagram page, there was a quote from ostensibly supposed to be from somebody else that said, hey, we love you. You got this. And it was actually from himself. Okay. Now that's kind of weird. So they're all of a sudden,
2: I mean, they got a start with self-love.
0: Okay, yeah.
2: You got to love yourself before other people could love you.
0: So then reports come out, oh, here he is doing the KD thing. It's his burner account. You know, his burner accounts don't work.
2: Yeah.
0: Then the post was changed from his wife.
2: Oh, good, good.
0: So then it was on her page. So now, okay, well, does he have a burner? Was this something that was thought of, here's how we fix it if my wife posts it? Or does his wife run his Twitter account?
2: Well, sure.
0: And maybe she meant to post it, but was logged in under him, and it happened that
2: way,
0: which completely could be.
2: Sure.
0: The main point is that, boy, Tua, he cannot win for anything. Like, you know a guy that needs a timeout in life? It is Tua Tagovailoa. He needs Marv Albert to walk in and go, timeout, Tua. He needs to talk it over. And you need a full timeout, not the short one, not the hands on both shoulders, not the 20. No, you want the full timeout. Like, he cannot take one step in the right direction at all, no matter what happens. I feel awful for the guy, right? I mean, look, obviously, you know, the career he's had, the money he's made, but I mean, to see this, to see someone's career, which feels like it's ending in front of our eyes, it's a tough thing.
2: Hanging in the balance,
0: you know,
2: right?
0: Physically, it was difficult for him to stay on the field.
2: Well, but that's just it, right? All of those things, all of those images are indelibly etched in our brains.
0: It's tough, but like, I feel like we're watching the end of his career. We're watching his career just circle the drain now. And look, is he going to be on the Falcons past the middle of the season? Like, I don't know. He'll probably make, we talked about last week, he probably will make the team to start. He had a pretty decent third game, except, you know, his air yards are like 2.5 yards per pass. So you know that he's going to be a backup at best. But like, does he make it the whole season? Who signs him if he's gone? Like, I mean, we talked about this, that we're watching the end of this happening in live time. And not only that, but here's a social media thing where now you don't know what it is, whether he did it, whether it's a burner thing. I go, the guy just can't catch a break, man. And after today, I'm like, I just feel bad for him.
2: This is where I sideswiped the Dolphins. Why did you take the full cap hit this year? Anyway, here was one of the comments on this Instagram post. Quote, tough scenes when QB1 has a burner. LFG Strand. That's Jack Strand, who we've talked about during this preseason as well.
0: I want to be that backup quarterback now, man.
2: I want
0: to be
2: shot.
0: That guy.
2: Well, but you look at it and from a Vegas odds perspective and what we know of the division, no one's running away and hiding. So the opportunity is still there to go play some meaningful and potentially winning football. You re-signed Bijan Robinson. You gave Drake London a bunch of money. You brought Kyle Pitts back. That's three pretty good options for you. Offensive line is above average. So in theory, whoever is under center is dealing from a pretty good place, an advantage.
0: Nah, see, but that's your mistake. You said in theory. Because as we've seen, wow, in theory not greater than or equal to actual happenings on the field.
2: You know what? We'll find out when week 4 comes and he's under center. They're not paying him much money,
0: unless,
2: right?
0: Unless there is some real sort of backsliding with Michael Penix Jr., he's starting the
2: year. Well, but I mean, look at his health.
0: They have, but doesn't matter. They wouldn't have cleared him and talked and
2: yeah, but
0: they would have given Tua the job, but they can't.
2: What's his over-under of games?
0: They can't.
2: Before you got to go to Tua to save the day.
0: I'm not saying he's a whole hell of a lot better, but it's already better than what Tua's going to be.
2: See, now you're thinking about Jack Stratton.
0: Big story coming up out of college football straight ahead that revolves around the number 0. Jason and Mike, Fox. Screw up tall and screw up right. Get in the zone, AutoZone.
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4: In current baseball right now, the St. Louis Cardinals are trashing the Dodgers bullpen day. All but two Cardinals have hits. All but two Cardinals have runs in a 10-4 lead in the sixth inning by St. Louis. Earlier in the day, Jose Trevino drove in the go-ahead run with a bases-loaded signal to lift the Reds over the Padres, which has dropped the Padres now tied with the Arizona Diamondbacks for that last wild card spot. The Diamondbacks themselves still in action and down 5-1 against the Phillies. On the American League side of things, the Guardians got a 6-1 victory over the Toronto Blue Jays to extend their lead for that third AL wild card. Ian, in the NFL, Lions place running back Isaiah Pacheco on the injured reserve. The Vikings are signing Kyle Van Noy to a new contract to join the roster. I'm Chris Perfett.
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9: 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So steaming towards week one of college football, you know, 0 week last week, and now next week, next year is going to be week one. It's going to take the place of week zero. Whatever.
11: There's games.
9: I like 0 week. I like calling it's a 0 week
11: there's
9: of college
11: to
9: football.
11: That, yeah.
9: Okay,
11: so,
9: but you know, we talk about being ahead of the curve, and mm-hmm. we talk about takes being stolen. Last night on the show, we talked about something that got out today, and we talked about how we said, why does 0 week in college football suck? And college football has a 2 week span of where they can run unopposed before mm-hmm. we get into the NFL. And they do not take advantage of that. Like, we get week one of college football and it's like a breath of fresh air, and suddenly, whoa, we're into whatever is happening and all the big games. It's how it looks, how Deion Sanders in Colorado gained all the attention, 3 years ago. And then the NFL said, basically right after week one, okay, hey, Monday, we talk college football now. Okay. Tomorrow night is opening night in the NFL. Mm-hmm. And that's where, like, I don't know why 0 week sucks.

0: And why 0 week is just a handful of games. We had one game involving a top 25 team, and that was USC, and that was a...
1: Well, we didn't talk anything about the game.
0: San Jose State.
1: Not that they played really well in the first half. Yeah, they showed who they were, whatever. Like, it became about the crowd and how hot it is.
0: Like, why does 0 week suck? And why does college football not understand they have this short window and take advantage of it? And I'm not going to say where I saw it earlier today, but I'm just saying this was awful. Okay, this was awful. I'm not going to say, but it was awful. College football, quite honestly, should start and have 3 weeks of college football before the NFL starts. They should start and give an extra bye week. They should start the third week of August, right? We're coming in beginning of July. You can have a month and a half of games of practice to be ready to go. And then you could start August 21st, August 20th, have the first week of games. Week two should be the next week. Week three should be Labor Day weekend. And then, you know, add in a bye if you want to, because I'm all for that. You know, I'm all for adding byes in for you know, during the college football season. That's fine. But why not take advantage of that time where the NFL really doesn't have any headlines anymore, right? Obviously, yes, whatever quarterback battles are going on, you know, players getting cut. But look at the stories of this weekend. The biggest story was Joe Milton getting claimed on waivers, right? We don't see the stars as active in the preseason as we have been before. And that's never changing. Suddenly, we're not going to go back to the NFL going, well, we're playing all our starters during the preseason. No, it's not happening. Teams have now come to grips with the fact, and the NFL is okay with, hey, the football beginning of the year is going to be rough. We don't want to lose anybody. We don't want anybody to get hurt. So it's going to be rough. We're not going to have guys around. Why college football doesn't take more advantage of that, I don't get. And it's again, just forget about 0. Like, 0 week should be a full week. Right. I'm not saying you can make it. You can't say, let's make it a challenge week. Let's make it a, you know, like Lane Kiffin says, oh, I'd love to have an SEC Big Ten challenge week. Yeah, I'd love that too, but no one's going to agree to it. So, you know, but why not have a full slate of games? I know you're not going to schedule one of the best teams early on in the season. I get it, but to have all the teams playing, to have all the Power Five conferences playing their games, even though they're rollover games, why not have 3 weekends where you can take that, where you can take control of that, and you can have that attention and almost give like a full month to college football that you're not going to get. Where now, okay, hey, college football, we had 0 week last week, and what did we have? Right, we had North Carolina and Bill Belichick, and that was a story. USC won. The story was about fans not there because it was too hot. Now, USC playing games hot, if you have a full slate of games, I don't think the networks are going to worry if, well, USC, San Jose State's going to be played at 7 o'clock at night instead of 12:30 in the afternoon. You could have another team playing somewhere where the weather is going to be a little bit better. You can do those things. You can even have all the games start at 3:30, right? Doesn't matter. You can have that wall-to-wall college football, and you will have people more tuned in that will stay with games more during the season. It's a better time. Why wouldn't you run that unopposed? Yet this is what happens when you have a sport that's not run by anybody and it's just conferences out for themselves, right? It should be more than just, well, Bill Belichick and North Carolina playing in Dublin, USC's crowd, and oh, Florida State played. I mean, that's it. I mean, why are you not starting with a big flourish with college? I don't get. Nobody eases into a season. What other sport eases into a season? We go, well, you get a couple of games. No, the season starts and we play. That's kind of how it goes.
1: Well, they just wanted to whet your appetite. Once upon a time, we did have some of those kickoff classics and challenge games and whatever. And perhaps since the monies are certainly there around the college space and trickling down to the players now, that maybe you can get some of that, like Kiffin brings up, not the worst idea that he's had, but since it came out of his mouth, it just gets dismissed categorically.
0: Yeah. But they'll have that when the SEC and the Big Ten wind up forming their own league.
1: When
0: they splinter off in 3 years, it's the SEC and it's the big SEC or whatever it's going to be. They're going to play their separate schedules, but we are going to get the Big Ten SEC Challenge Week, and we're going to get that. Okay, awesome. Oh, that's going to be great. We'll have that in a couple of years. Lane Kiffin's just a couple of years ahead.
1: But in the short term, you could say that in theory, and this is that dangerous word that we use so often here on the show, in theory, that you have the enough buffer at this point with the size of the college football playoff that you should be able to sustain a loss if you're that good, right? That you give this showcase and everybody gets a ton of money, attention, your stars get the love, whatever. But we're not there yet. We're not there yet. We're in this next phase of trying to figure out how to eliminate some of the cream puffs, because that's what some would argue is going to happen and slough off as you consolidate things and some of those games go to the wayside, the haves, have-nots, and big conferences versus the other. But, yeah, I agree with you in theory that, yes, you've got this three-week run-up. And why did we not have a great slate of games last week? Because we didn't need to.
0: No, I think we need
1: No, because listen, because it's like, I always argue with the NFL, right? They do this thing. It's like, look at the schedule for the first 2 weeks. We'll watch anything
0: But everybody's got to play.
1: But they should
0: College football fans are more regionalized than anything else. If you had a big game, if you had Alabama-Auburn, okay, people are going to don't have it.
1: We got 5 days this week, though, Jason. I mean, come on.
0: But the thing is, if you had the entire slate of all the teams playing, everybody's watching. My team is playing. I am watching. Everybody's watching. But is everybody getting to the television where the biggest things were North Carolina, USC in a game against San Jose State, and Florida State?
1: Like, hey, that Stanford-Hawaii game was damn entertaining.
0: People aren't getting the TV for that, but they'll get there for their teams. And I don't know why you don't. You could have easily have, you could have 3 weeks of games.
1: Sure.
0: You start then, you have an extra bye, whatever you want. And again, you know what? You can even end the season earlier if you want to, right? If you're worried about and this crazy ass stuff that you get from college football, well, the season goes too long and teams are playing too long. Okay, we're starting the season a couple of weeks earlier. That's going to allow you to finish. Most teams will finish before finals. They'll be able to have bowl games. And now we can finish much earlier. New Year's Day. We can finish it early if you're so worried about that.
1: You tried to throw in the academics. Not recognized that with the exception of a very small number of schools, nobody gives a damn about that?
0: We can finish early.
1: When was the last time you had a guy declared academically ineligible?
0: Of course nobody cares about that, but that's the fake reason that's thrown out there by different schools, administrators.
1: Of the game.
0: And conferences, so I can say we can take care of that fake concern that you have by starting earlier and ending earlier.
1: You don't even have to answer that while lying through your teeth.
0: Here's a fake concern. I'll fix
1: like
0: that.
1: Jack
0: fake
1: Burns
0: concern
1: has
0: for you
1: on the lie detector machine.
0: You have a concern. It's fake, but I have a real answer for your fake concern. So now we can move on from there. I mean, that would only make sense for college football, but while they don't have a commissioner, how are they going to agree on stuff like that? How is stuff like that going to get through? Because forget about having a commissioner that would come in that would be able to figure out all the issues between the conferences, right? That we figure out NIL, we'll figure out how to do that fairly. We'll figure out how to do the transfer portal.
1: Kennesaw
0: fairly,
1: Mountain
0: right?
1: Landis ain't walking through that door.
0: Lifetime contract. People think I like how he's killing the flies while he's getting his contract and 8 minutes out. But like we talk about having a commissioner because, hey, they will solve all the problems. They will solve all the infighting between the conferences, whether it's we'll solve, like a commissioner would solve NIL. It would solve how do you deal with the transfer portal, keeping it open here, keeping it open here, right? So you'd have a commissioner that would be able to solve those things. But you also need somebody that would say, I have the vision to grow the sport. I have the vision to go forward, and starting games here is going to help. Having 2 weeks, 3 weeks worth of games, that's going to help. All these things I can do, that's going to grow the game. They don't have anybody growing the game. They just have a bunch of conferences going, hey, will this help us? Great, let's do it, man. I don't care. Like, this is why every time I see something with college football, I go, man, a college football commissioner would really figure stuff out.
1: Yeah, I mean, they've got a toothless NCAA gumming their way into 2026.
0: Not an Adam Silver commissioner who does nothing or Kathy Engelbert who just disappears, but actually a real commission that wants to do things.
1: Yeah, but you're talking about some of these guys giving up power. They ain't giving up power. Greg Sankey ain't walking through that door going, you know, I want this guy to rule over all of it. No!
0: I mean, college football could be it's doing terrific, but it's one of those sports it could be doing so much better. You could be doing so much better on things.
1: Yeah, in theory.
0: No, in real life. I think all those things could happen in real life.
1: No, because we're still playing a lot of different... They're all under one umbrella sport, but they're playing different games.
0: Nah, you start the college football season around August 20th. Full slate of games. Everybody is watching. Cupcakes, doesn't matter. You'll get a couple of decent games in the schedule, but everybody's watching. The next week, cupcake games, Everybody is watching. Labor Day now? Whoa, college football has got storylines. You have upsets. You have teams that aren't as good. You have players you're following. Third week now, okay. And now suddenly, it doesn't just disappear when the NFL starts because you have a head of momentum. Hey, this guy's got 1,000 yards passing by Labor Day. How the hell does he have that, man? That's amazing, right? Suddenly now you have storylines. You have surprise teams that are 3-0. You have surprise teams that are 1-2. Whatever it is, you have all of these things now that you have built them that people are going to continue to follow. If Colorado and Deion Sanders started 3-0 by the time it got to NFL Week 1 3 years ago, college football could say, we're putting Colorado on at 1 o'clock Sunday. People would say, well, I got to watch that. I'm not going to watch the NFL. I'll watch Colorado. Like, that's the power that college football doesn't realize they have.
1: Well, they do in spurts. And it's also incumbent upon the lot of us to not resort to, hey, Joe Milton got waived and didn't get claimed. Let's do 20 on that.
0: You're not
1: instead of something else,
0: you're
1: right?
0: But you're not fighting with anything with that. You're not really. You're running unopposed. It's like Tua running unopposed in the quarterback derby in Atlanta against nobody except Tua couldn't win that. It's like you're running unopposed.
1: Right, but I'm saying in season as we get there, right? But look, I agree with your scheduling side. The idea that they're going to ever elect some grand poobah commissioner to be over the top. I mean, you're in fantasy land. I mean, I like fantasy land.
0: You don't think they could elect two co-commissioners and two guys share the power, one's from the Big Ten and one's from the SEC? Of course they could.
1: No, those guys are every day. This will be looking like the old Raw episodes. Like, let's go look in the offices. They're smashing each other with chairs.
0: You could say, okay, we're going to elect two commissioners of college football, right? You could say this. And you could say, for the first two-year term, it's going to be Nick Saban. Okay, well, SEC. But then the next two-year term, it would be Jim Harbaugh or, you know, whatever you want to say. Somebody, not Jim, but somebody from the Big Ten. Somebody who was Big Ten, someone a big...
1: My
0: big,
1: man, you're big just term. Going into a two-party right? system again. What that, are you right? doing?
0: You can do that. You can even have a rotating commissioner that's from each of the power conferences, right? The power three conferences. You got the ACC commissioner is going to be the guy this year, right? Swofford's going to be it this year, whatever. However you want to do it,
1: yeah,
0: man.
1: But what does he get to do? What kind of power? Is this like a school class president where you make a bunch of promises? Hey, you'll have chocolate milk for free.
0: It's school. Hey, that would be a start.
1: Because if all of a sudden you chocolate had from one free, of the okay. other add-on conferences suddenly has the power, here's what I'm trying to enact this year. Yeah, beat it.
0: When do we start the season? Early in August? No, but everybody gets free chocolate milk.
1: Oh, what a great commissioner! I'm going to promise you no homework. All right, well, that actually happens in a lot of classes because, well, there's laziness all around. But you get my point.
0: Exit Outbound of Fresca at Swollen Dome. Jason Smith, Mike Harmon, live from the Fox Sports Radio studios. Coming up next, the big new twist to the biggest story of the day in sports. 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
1: Jason Smith Show with my best friend, Mike Harmon.
2: Yes,
1: yeah. Oh, yeah, yeah. Here we go. Here we go.
2: You're going to go do that maze at Hollywood Horror Nights?
1: Oh, I love going to Hollywood Horror Nights. It's so
2: She's
1: much
2: part
1: fun.
2: Of that bit this year.
1: Oh, really? Obsession?
2: Yeah, yep. Your girl.
1: Really?
2: Yeah.
3: Yep.
1: Like, there's an obsession house at Hollywood Horror Nights?
3: There's Nikki following people around.
2: Yeah.
1: No, really? Oh, that's awesome. That's fantastic.
2: I saw an ad for it earlier.
1: That sounds great.
3: Right?
1: That sounds great. Because the best part of Hollywood Horror is the people that follow you around. They get really close. People that walk around with chainsaws and walk right up to you. But, oh, man, if there's a Nikki that's going to follow, and she's going to stare at you and just give those pooched lips out and go like, that's going to be great.
2: Although walking around Los Angeles, I think almost in any bar, restaurant, or situation, you could find someone to look at you like that.
1: Oh, well, you know, the kid can because the kid's got game. But, I hear you on it.
2: Really?
1: Yeah.
2: How's Pam feel about that?
1: Yeah, because she knows I got game. I think I got Pam. I got game.
2: Just saying, if you're still spitting game, then, I got game. Then we got problems.
1: I got game.
2: I mean, we once upon a time, we're over at the across the street, and one of our former colleagues said, hey, what up, game? And it was actually the game.
1: It was actually the game, yeah. Sometimes there's game and then there's the game.
2: It's weird how that works sometimes, yeah.
1: So, the biggest story in sports today, the Angels are sold to Stan Kroenke, who owns no less than 47 professional sports teams across 46 sports.
2: That is a nice portfolio.
1: It is. It's a big day for him, and the track record that he has had, the teams he has owned, they all do pretty well.
2: Mm-hmm.
1: So it's a pretty big day for the Angels. It's bigger because of this twist that's just happened in the last couple of hours. As Artie Marino sells the team, and look, Marino's tenure with the Angels, they won the World Series. So you got to say, give him the nod for that, because Angels winning the World Series, come on, man. I mean, think about it. It's like how we're going to look back again. Look, we're in 20 years, we'll look back and go, man, the Bucks won the NBA title. Remember that year? That was crazy. The Bucks won. We'll look back and go, man, the Seahawks won the Super Bowl with Sam Darnold. Wow, that was really weird. Like, wow, the Angels won the World Series in 2002. Yeah, so you give him the nod for that.
2: And then he bought them the next year.
1: But the last, 24 years has not been great.
2: No, he spent a lot of money.
1: Yeah.
2: I mean, you go down the laundry list. I mean, it was done poorly.
1: Yes.
2: Oftentimes, the first blush, you and I, as those details were announced, going, this is not going to be good.
1: No, but the history of the Angels is it's 2002. Like, they had really good teams back in the late 70s, early 80s, the mid 80s too. But like, you look back and go, okay, so 2002 was great. And then what happened after? Marino was, first thing he did was make beer prices go down. And I was, oh my God, the guy lowered beer prices. He's the greatest owner in the world for a while. He lowered beer prices. The beer prices come down. Okay, well, you know where to go. But the 20 some odd years, this is a team that you can count the number of playoff games on one hand with Trout and Ohtani. You're talking about the two best players in Major League Baseball over the past 15 years. The two best all-around players. The Angels had them both. They had them both at the same time.
2: Yeah, they had them both.
1: And they couldn't win, right? So, yes, it was a big failure for the Angels. The team wasn't going anywhere. And I get the sale. New day. Angels fans are very happy.
2: You want to be even crazier? You know who the Angels played in that one playoff series? The Royals.
1: Yeah. Every few years, the Royals shockingly show up in the playoffs.
2: Yeah.
1: But the big twist is that Mike Trout has weighed in on the Angels sale.
2: How about that?
1: Wait a minute. What? Before the game tonight against the Yankees, Trout said, quote, I'm excited.
4: You.
1: Now, let's be sad. No one's going to believe that Mike Trout said that.
3: How do you know?
2: Was it his burner account?
1: People know Mike Trout. Does Mike Trout even have social media?
2: I don't think
1: he doesn't strike me as someone that's got that.
2: He might have his own storm chasing app that he's built, though.
1: He strikes me as someone that's got his own Facebook page, but it's locked and it's invite only.
2: You know what, though? I bet he does a bunch of trading card stuff on social media because he is an active member of that community.
1: All right.
2: So I think he probably orchestrates some stuff there, maybe under a full-on pseudonym.
1: After the news was broken, he said, quote, I'm excited. The track record it's there. It doesn't change his desire to stay with the franchise for the remainder of his contract. If anything, he seems to be energized ahead of what's going on. Quote, seeing the reaction from the fans and some of the guys and the whole vibe, I think it was needed for a fresh start. The biggest thing is getting that feeling of getting that winning culture back and having that vibe in the clubhouse. Well, welcome to the party, pal. I feel like Bruce Willis in Die. Welcome to the party. Welcome, Mike Trout. Where have you been? Where have you been stepping up as a leader these last, oh, I don't know, 10 plus years or so? Where have you been? Like, here, all of a sudden you went, oh, yeah, yeah, we needed this vibe. Okay, not that it was going to change, because a star player is never going to get an owner to sell a team. You got to be a really big star player. But, like, where was he when things get tough? You need to, your best players need to be voices, need to challenge. And I'm not saying that Mike Trout needs to be somebody different than he is. You want people to be who they are.
0: Sure.
1: But once in a while, hey, your best player's got to step up and say some things, whether it's just to get stuff off his chest, whether it's to get people thinking about the team a certain way, whether it's about time to get the team thinking a different way. Maybe it's something where he needs to be in Marino's office saying, this is what I think we need. I'm the longest tenured guy here. This is what's going to get us back into, competition. He needs to be that guy. You need to be a voice. And this is the first time I can remember him saying anything about the Angels in the past, again, since he's been there. I'm trying to think of outside of when they would cut to him at Eagles games or he would do the weather. Like, what's the last time he has said something that makes you, oh, okay, he said this about the Angels, right? I can tell you what Aaron Judge said that steps up for his team yesterday and the guy's been injured, right? I can tell you what Juan Soto has said about the Mets in the last 2 weeks. He's also been injured. I can tell you what Bryce Harper has done for the Philadelphia Phillies sometime in the past month. All the big players have all said things. They all say things. They all know when to pick their spots. And this is the first time I can remember Mike Trout saying anything about the Angels. Even if it's saying, hey, we needed a fresh start. This is where I raise my hand and I go, wait, if you felt we needed a fresh start, why was this not something that was pushed out? Why did you not talk to the GM about this? Why did you not talk to Holly Jolly, you know, about this? I love her name's Holly
2: That's
1: Jolly,
2: good.
1: By
2: yeah,
1: the way.
2: Yeah.
1: Why have you not talked to me and say, hey,
2: you know, Christmas season, we need Christmas to, movie season's coming.
1: We need to do things a little bit differently. We need to find a different way to do. Maybe they find a new business, path, a new way to success. Like, where is any of this contribution to making the team better? I get that he wants to be a guy that does his own thing and do it. I understand that. But when you're getting paid the kind of money you are, you once in a while, you need to step up and go, okay, guys, I got us.
2: Well,
1: I got us. I'm going to take care of us.
2: And I think you just said it. 12 years, 426.5. And that's why you don't say anything. Not that you couldn't have gone and made money like that elsewhere. When he was healthy, Mike Trout was, you know, like Frank Thomas early in his career and some others. You're on these projections towards blowing past the all-time greats of the game and then beset by injuries, crashing into walls, all of those things start to come back on the body. But I think maybe that's it. Just the loyalty there of they did right by him in terms of the contract and longevity and everything else. And so he was loyal. Now, behind the scenes, maybe he was an active voice. Problem is, it never got out to us. And, you know, we want the outward work of leadership as well, because that's the only way you're going to affect change, unless someone really on the inside and the owner decides he really wants to move things. I mean, he sold this thing for $4 billion. That does not include any land. Okay, let's wrap our arms around that as well. It's the team. Like, everything else is owned by the city of Anaheim, which will soon be bought by Kroenke Co. And developed as fast as they can. But in the short term, you've paid all this money. Artie Moreno, when he bought it, paid $182 million. You talk about a return of investment. You talk about low beer prices, concessions prices. You can park reasonably. All of those things are great and true, and they drew 3+ million people every year. So for Artie Moreno, what's broken? Yeah, you want to win, but it's profitable. And you're making money hand over fist, even when you're paying out bad contracts to some of these guys.
1: Mm-hmm.
2: We'll always wonder what the truth was in those final meetings with Shohei Ohtani and his people before he came and became a Dodger, right? The report is he had the last right of refusal. All right, here's what the Dodgers are willing to do, and wouldn't meet that. Why didn't he trade him? Well, I'm still convinced it was he liked the money that was coming from Japan for all those advertisements that he was going to end up having to do make goods on for that final half year, plus all the TV deal and everything that had gone on there. And he legitimately thought he could re-sign him until he didn't. But you look at it when you're making that much money and things are rolling well. It's like, yeah, you had near runs in September. Oh, we almost got there. Mm-hmm. And you can convince yourself you're doing it right. Look what they did in the draft a couple of years ago. What'd they draft? 9 pitchers?
0: Yeah, it's an all-pitcher draft. Boy, this is a really good. No, he's not a pitcher. We're not drafting him.
2: We're just drafting. We're going doing the opposite.
0: All right, fine. Where's a 30 for 30 on the Angels' 9 pitchers?
2: Let's commission that. Let's get that going. What happened in their minor league system?
0: I mean, look, I never want to be someone that says you need to be different than who you are, because everybody's leadership style is different. Sometimes you lead by example. Sometimes people like to talk. I will send a message through the media. I will send a message through one of our assistant coaches. I'll talk to the player himself, right? Everybody does differently. But when you're Mike Trout and you are this kind of influence on the organization, getting paid this kind of money, people look to you to lead. And I'm sorry, but that's part of the gig. That's part of the gig. When this is going on, the Angels mean a lot to a lot of people, right? It's an entire organization. Once in a while, you need to stand up and either ruffle feathers, or whether it's to calm everybody down, or to show at least, hey, this guy has our back. This guy's taking the pressure off us by saying something. Like, once in a while, we need something from him. There's no other player I can think of that's had the status that Mike Trout has had. I mean, up until the last couple of years he was here, but when he was the best player in baseball, like, I don't know of another player that was that good, that was that far and away, that great a player, an MVP player, that just didn't say anything.
2: Mm-hmm.
0: That was that quiet. I'm not saying anything.
2: What do we know?
0: Everybody.
2: Eagles fan. Loved watching the Weather Channel.
0: Either Eagles fan and Weather.
2: And then that's became a baseball card collector.
0: Eagles
2: fan
0: and Weather.
2: I got three things.
0: Yeah, that's not, hey, we need to do things different. We need to go after some pitchers in the offseason. Well, I think we're good. Hey, this Rendon contract is terrible. This is a bad guy. He needs to go. Now, I don't know if you thought about that, but just certain things that you would want your best player to say, right? Hey, Shohei, stay, man. Stay. I'm going to stand on top of a billboard outside of Disneyland until you decide to stay with us. We'll do great things, man. Well, I let you strike me out in the end of the World Baseball Classic. I will never let that happen again. Like, where was any of that? All the things that the team needed at different times. And again, I'm saying that this is maybe something that couple of times a year you need it, but you still need something other than, well, yeah, here he is showing up every day. Okay, that's great. But when you're that kind of player and you get paid that kind of money, that kind of talent, that sort of goes with the territory.
2: Said this was needed, though. That's what he told us today.
0: Yeah. Oh, that's great. So all these other starts, so the team was just, you were okay. If this didn't happen, he was just going to be okay with the team just showing up and everybody's mailing it in, and we're have a bunch of players that no one's ever heard of, and the deadline will trade the two best guys we have. Like, he was okay. He was going to, oh, we needed this. Whoa. Not that he would ever get a guy to sell, but now is when he decided to stand up and say, we needed a fresh start. We needed a change. Where was this a while ago? You needed a fresh change for a long time now. You need something different. Now is when he says it? Like, come on, man.
2: It's a little too late. I'm going to start singing Toby Keith songs to you.
0: Exit out about a fresca. Exit Swollen Dome, the Jason Smith Show with my best friend, Mike Harmon. Time now to find out what's trending in the wide world of sports from Chris Perfett. CP3, you have all the results for us tonight. What do you have?
3: All the results, and I'm watching this last one here as, well, I don't know where these Cardinals were all season, but this is a ass whooping on the Dodgers right now. 11-5, and last I looked, let me make sure this is still correct. I think they put in another hitter for the... Yes, they did. So, two starting Cardinals, only two, did not have hits in this game, and only two did not have runs. 11-5 right now in the eighth inning. It is a bullpen day for the Dodgers, but pretty tough one out there. Yankees just closed up on the Angels, as you were talking about. 7-3, the final score earlier in the day for some AL wildcard jockeying. 6-1 was the final score between the Cleveland Guardians and the Blue Jays. And the pitcher for the Guardians, Gavin Williams, had 13 strikeouts in 7 innings of work. We mentioned the Angels earlier. Stan Kroenke is looking to purchase the team. The estimated offer is $4 billion from Artie Moreno. Deal would close in 2027 in the first financial quarter, subject to approval of Major League Baseball. NFL news, Lions place running back Isaiah Pacheco on the injury reserve with a back injury. Colts general manager Chris Ballard said wide receiver Keenan Allen will play week one against Baltimore in spite of his DUI arrest. Packers general manager Brian Gutekunst says he has not seen the alleged video stemming from an alleged altercation between running back Josh Jacobs and his girlfriend. Meanwhile, a little bit of late news. The Vikings are looking to sign veteran linebacker and Super Bowl champion Kyle Van Noy to the roster to give some extra defensive firepower. The deal between Filar and Balogun and English side Everton, it fell through, and Balogun has walked away from the deal on the last leg of it. And of course, at the U.S. Open earlier, Coco Gauff defeated her first round opponent in straight sets. She moves on to round two. Back to Jason Smith and Mike Harmon.
0: Thank you very much, Chris. Appreciate it, my friend. Jason Smith, Mike Harmon, live from the Fox Sports Radio studios. Coming up next, a football story that has gotten to the point where it's so overrated. I hope the new news we bring you on it means it ends. Means it's over.
2: Okay?
0: It's over, Johnny. It's over. I hope it's over after this.
2: Final nail in the coffin.
0: That's next. Jason Smith, Mike Harmon, you are listening to Fox Sports Radio.
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1: Well-dressed hobo.
0: This story, I hope, dies today. I hope, like, this is the end of it. Again, if, like we talked about with college football, if 0 week was any better, this is just a very minor story, but instead it becomes the biggest slash second biggest story of football so far.
2: How do we not spend more time talking about the greatness and the defensive wizardry of Bill Belichick?
0: Wizardry. The two biggest stories this past weekend, going into week two, Bill Belichick and North Carolina win.
2: He hates the world.
0: USC had nobody at their opening game.
2: Yeah.
0: Right? That's what it is. Tonight, Lincoln Riley issued a statement about the USC fans, because this whole weekend got out of control with, look at the lack of fans that are at this game. California, Los Angeles fans are fair weather fans, and a whole bunch of stuff just blew up that was ridiculous. Lincoln Riley puts out this statement. He says, quote, "This is USC. People are going to have an opinion. I don't buy into the false narrative. I think that comes from a lot of people that don't follow our program, and most of those have never stepped foot in the Coliseum." Now, that's great. That's a great thing, and I understand that. It was unnecessary.
2: Because, just like their apology.
0: Because all you had to do was say, it was hot. It was 110 degrees. It was miserable. We had had a whole week of miserable weather here in Los Angeles where you couldn't go outside because it was so hot. My dogs never wanted to go outside. They want to go outside and play with coyotes. They're so excited to go outside. They didn't want to be outside at all. It was hot for the entire week. It's been hot. It's the end of summer. It was 96 degrees at kickoff. Why are you kicking off at 12:30 in the afternoon? That's just stupid, right? So, okay, it was hot. That's the only reason. It was unbearable. And I've been to games in Los Angeles. The last time I went to a game like this, I went to a UCLA-Michigan game about 20 years ago in the Rose Bowl. It was the second week of the season, and it was so miserable. I told us the other night, I watched people passing out, laying on bags of ice outside. It was miserable because it was 100-some-odd degrees. It was awful. It was the worst game experience I've ever had going to a game. Never going back to a game in the situation where it's the summer or it's early September and the game is at 12 o'clock in an outdoor stadium. Not doing it because the weather was bad. It's all you had to do was say, it was hot. I get it. If it was USC, they were playing Notre Dame, if they were playing Michigan, if they were playing, okay, people would have still braved that weather to go out. But do I really want to go sit and be absolutely miserable? Because that's what you are. It's where the sweat just drips off you like I'm in a sauna and I'm uncomfortable and it's hot and I'm getting sunburned. No matter what I put on, I'm just sweating off the SPF. It was hot. That's all you had to say. It was unbelievably hot. That's why nobody came, okay? This is a false narrative. People still go to Dodger games all the time. Dodgers play at night. They get 55,000 people a night. Oh, wait, because they play at night because they're smart, right? You could have played this game later on. It would have been much better. That's all you had to say. It was hot. It was ungodly hot. That's why nobody was here. End of story. This doesn't mean that we have fair weather fans. It doesn't mean no one's coming to games. Everybody still came to the Dodgers just to go see the Lakers. They go everywhere. But when it's 100-some-odd degrees out, people don't hang out outside. That's how it goes. People do not hang out outside when it's 100-some-odd degrees.
2: Just want folks to know, there's still 13th. We've been talking about the Angels a lot tonight. 13th in attendance for home attendance, averaging 32,000 fans for a craptastic product, okay? Folks will brave the elements, and they still have to care. Now, a lot of this was the shirtless people saying, sell the team,
0: sell the team.
2: Sure, sure. But the point being,
0: the next day it was sold.
2: It's done.
0: Hey, we it worked. We said sell the team.
2: You're going to walk down the street to a business owner.
0: Okay,
2: they don't like,
0: man.
2: Sell your business. Sell your business. But when you look at these apologies,
0: this is
2: the Wendy's statements.
0: We're not selling this, sir. Okay.
2: Like, how about you say, hey, thanks to the 51,000 reportedly.
0: Not 51.
2: That's what they announced. That's what they announced.
0: 1,000.
2: Hey, that's what they announced.
0: 1,000.
2: They announced 51.
0: Look at the pictures of the stadium. Hey. When you can count the fans, it's not 51,000.
2: Hey, there's Johnny.
0: It's not 51,000.
2: He said he was going to be there, and he's waving at me.
0: Where are you? I had great. It was like an Angel game. I bought tickets for like 10 bucks, and I sat in the 50-yard line. It was awesome.
2: But we talk about just the opportunity cost and just the cost in general. It's not just the dollar that comes out of your wallet. It's the thing you choose not to do and actively get into, you know, sitting in air conditioning watching said game. What were the local ratings on L.A. television for that game? Probably not too shabby. people flipping between that and the Dodgers over the course of the afternoon, right? We talked to Steve DeSager. He was doing stats. He couldn't calculate the number of bottles of water that he drank while he was there.
0: And he does stats.
2: Yeah.
0: He does numbers. I said, you couldn't come up and count the number of bottles of water you drank?
2: It really was one of these greatest record scratch moments in show history. Go find the podcast.
0: Couldn't do it.
2: But all of that to say, it's not only the, hey, what does it cost for parking? What does it cost for the ticket? You're talking about your time. You're talking about your physical health. You're talking about all those things that add up to, you know what? When they enter Big Ten play, I'll be there. When it's not 142 degrees.
0: Again, if it was a balmy 70 degrees at kickoff, there would have been a lot.
2: 100%.
0: Everybody be excited because it's an exciting year. USC's got a lot of talent back. Their defense is
2: better.
0: They're
2: a top 15 team.
0: People would have been there.
2: Expectations are through the roof.
0: It was just hot, man. It was just hot.
2: I think he felt the need to coach to issue a statement because, well, people have a lot of a liking problem with him.
0: Yeah.
2: And that they don't.
0: Yeah, no, but that's the thing is that this story, I that's why I hope it dies after today, because I feel like this has so become something that this isn't. It's become, here's a referendum on Los Angeles fans and USC fans, and Lincoln Riley has lost the school. They got to make a change. It was hot. Sometimes it's just that simple. It's hot.
2: It's hot. It's August. For a lot of people, it's the final throes before they go back to school. Right. Maybe you started this last week and soft shoot into a day or two, but now you're getting to the last vestiges of summer. You're back in the youth sports. Like there's a lot of things that are going on
0: again.
2: And it's hot.
0: If it was at 4 o'clock in the afternoon, if it was when the sun was going down, if it was at night, there'd be no problems. Absolutely no problems. Right. So that's where it is. So if you want to blame somebody, it's, wow, how did we agree to this game at noon on a Saturday? How did we agree to that? You know, that's just stupid, right? That's the stupid part was I don't know how either of these teams schedule games for 12:30 in the month of September. You shouldn't. 3:30 is dicey enough. You know, I would go more, hey, let's go 5:30. Let's go 5:36. That's probably the best time. But at least 3:30 after the first half of the game, things start to get better. The stadium gets cool right away as soon as the sun goes down. Like, that's the still, like, why are we playing at 12:30? Why are we doing that? I mean, I think it's also the heat index danger part. I can't believe that was a real healthy thing to have everybody on the field where the temperature was probably 180 degrees. My cleats are melting. My cleats are melting. Like, I can't believe that was safe, but we still did it.
2: Not good. Got a lot of ads for Peacock shows I'm supposed to watch, though.
0: Oh, I'm sure. I don't like that they give you now, here's all the shows. I'm like, okay, you're just showing me an amalgam of all the shows that Peacock has. It's not going to get me to watch anything.
2: Yeah, but I can't read the screen fast enough. If it's just a blip, it's like, I don't know who that actor is.
0: What show is
2: that?
0: No, you got to give me commercials for a specific show. Okay, great. Give me specific show commercials.
2: It's like I'm watching TV with the original Toy Story where Ham's got the remote control flipping through.
0: Exit out by the Fresca. Exit Swollen Dome, the Jason Smith Show with my best friend, Mike Harmon. More football coming up next, Fox Sports.
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3: The horrible no-good night for the Dodgers is almost coming to a close. 13 hits, 13 runs for the Cardinals. Bottom of the ninth, 13-5. Dodgers on the losing end of this one and heading home. There's a new boss in L.A., or should I say Anaheim, as Stan Kroenke, who also owns the L.A. Rams, Nuggets, Avalanche, and Arsenal, is closing in on an estimated $4 billion deal to purchase the team from current owner Artie Moreno. Gavin Williams fanned 13 batters in 7 innings of work as the Cleveland Guardians defeated the Blue Jays 6-1, extending their hold on the third AL wildcard to 1.5 games over Baltimore and Texas. Coco Gauff defeated her first round matchup in straight sets of the U.S. Open. Gail Monfils won on his 40th birthday in his first round U.S. Open, the oldest man to do this since Jimmy Connors. And the Vikings, per Tom Pelissero, are signing veteran offensive linebacker Kyle Van Noy. I'm Chris Perfetti, outside linebacker.
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10: Send it to family and friends. Evangelize. We want to take over the world.
8: So today, just like Stan Kroenke, who was going to own every team.
10: Yeah, bit by bit. Day,
8: I'm going to own every team.
10: Yeah, it's like the blob. Remember, like it just kind of kept expanding.
8: No, don't take pictures. You're going to warm up the ice. Oh, you know, I do like... Okay, just real quick on the blob, because you mentioned Brett.
10: Yeah.
8: I love the fact that at the end, like, that's a great twist or a great answer in the 50s to come up with, oh, we get it to a bunch of ice, and that's going to stop it. But then all the heat from the cameras, but that makes it, like, I thought that was a really cool way to end it, right? I really liked that. That gave me a lot of problems when I was a kid, and so did the end of Invasion of the Body Snatchers.
10: Yeah,
8: like, wait. No, the Body Snatchers win? Sorry, spoiler. Wait, they win? Wait a minute. Oh, I don't like this. Graham, I just watched a movie. It was Invasion of the Body Snatchers, and I don't like it. I don't like it. I think the Body Snatchers won in the end. I don't like this. I don't like the bad guys winning.
10: And then he became President Snow. Like, there's lots of problems,
8: oh,
10: man.
8: Oh, well, it is. Oh, yes. Here's a white rose for you. Yes, Katniss, Miss Everdeen.
10: And in between there, he was in Backdraft, tormenting De Niro.
8: Did the fire look at you? Did it look at you? The fire. It was an Animal House.
10: We could just keep running lines from Donald Sutherland, the greatest thereof.
8: Karen Allen, when they're in the kitchen together and he reaches up to get the food, he's all just wearing the shirt. You see?
10: Yeah.
8: I can just watch that scene and just laugh every single time.
10: It says so much.
8: Hey, I think I got something to make the scene funny. What? What if you're just wearing the t-shirt, you're wearing the dress shirt, and you reach up to grab something? So today the Angels were assaulted.
10: See what I did to
8: Kroenke.
10: You?

0: was sold. Ooh, the Angels were sold to Stan Kroenke today. $4 billion for the Angels. Two huge things coming off of this. The Angels, MLB record, $4 billion.
1: Now, reminder, just for the team.
0: Right. Not the Cubs that got sold. Nope. Not the Yankees, nope. MLB record. Not the Mets. Not the Angels.
1: The Los Angeles adjacent
0: were sold Angels. For an MLB record, $4 billion. If you remember about 10 days ago, right after the Lakers got sold, we told you, you know what? Just watch this now. The next 5 years, watch how many teams in the big three sports are sold. Baseball, football, basketball. Watch how many teams are sold. And in the last 10 days, we've already seen two teams sold. Padres get sold. Angels get sold. Very quickly. The process of buying a team used to be months and years. And now it's like, oh, hey, I wake up one day, they're sold. Oh, it's worked out. You are going to see in the next 5 years, a third of each of the leagues have teams sold to new owners for a couple of reasons. It's 2026 now. A lot of the owners are people who have owned their teams for a long time. It was a different business owning a sports team back then. Now, in 2026, the government is involved with teams and billionaires, and rules are constantly being rewritten. So now all the new money is coming in and they're able to buy teams. The old guard, and I'm even going back to like people that bought teams in 2010, they're not made for this era of sports ownership because the people coming in now to buy sports teams are worth way more money than the owners now, right? Like Stan Kroenke is worth $30 billion. Artie Moreno's worth $5 billion. He wasn't worth $5 billion when he bought the team back in 2003, but this is when you're $5 billion, you feel like, ooh, you're really poor for an owner. You only have $5 billion. Like it used to be where these guys would come in with other business partners, a group would come in to bid on a team, and it would be, well, I got $600 million from you, $500 million from you, $300 million from you, and that's how you would buy it. No, now people are so rich, all the new money that is coming in, hedge fund, tech, yeah, I'm worth $20 billion, I could buy a sports team tomorrow. Well, what about approval? I don't need approval, I have the money. Well, what about, no, I mean, I can send you the money, and you'll have it tomorrow, and I can sign the papers on Monday, and I can own the team. New money is worth way more than the old money. So now teams are leagues are going to be very happy that people are coming in with lots of money, meaning they will spend money, hopefully, on their team. They will spend money on players. They will spend money on the product, and the leagues will grow. So the owners and the commissioners will love having these new money guys come in because the richer they are, the more money they spend, the more money that goes through. The other thing is that the way business is now, and I told you about 2026, new rules are constantly being rewritten. When Trump took over in 2016, you saw different stuff for big business going through. This is now a time for these billionaires that made their money in this new era that went from, hey, I got $3 billion in 2016. Oh, 2026. Oh, now I have $40 billion. Oh, okay. Yeah. Cause I knew how to play the game. I knew with the government regulations, what I could do, what I couldn't do. It's a different way of surviving. It's a different way of spending money and staying on top and being able to own a team and cover all of the bases. Whereas an owner, they even bought a team in 2010. Boy, this is too new for me. This is too much of an evolving business. I'm in my 60s, my 70s, my 80s. It's time for me to get out. And the main reason they're going to get out is because look at the money that people are spending for these teams. The Angels, the number two team in mm-hmm. Southern California, was sold for $4 billion. That set a record. So now everybody else that owns a team that has an owner that bought a team in 2010 or before, right now they're going, okay, what's our valuation? I bought this team for you know, $400 million. What could I get for it now? You can get $3.5 billion. Whoa, I'm 80. I want to cash out. I'm 75. I'm 60. I don't have a great lineage that I can leave the team to a son of mine or a daughter of mine. Yeah, time to get out. A third of the league's teams will change hands in the next 5 years of each of those three leagues because of the money that's there to be made. Now, could you see it for other of the smaller leagues as well? Yeah, I could see MLS teams getting sold, but is someone going to make that much money in MLS team? No, they're not. You're going to make the money here or the big three sports continue to move on. So you're going to, because of those factors, This is why you're going to see the Angels are sold. A couple weeks later, it's going to be another team sold, another team sold, another team sold. NFL, NBA, MLB, huge turnover. So by the time we get to 2030, we're going to look and say, wow, every owner is worth $25 billion. Right now, Steve Cohen and Stan Kroenke, the two owners worth the most in Major League Baseball at $25 billion apiece. In 5 years, there'll be at least 10 or 12 owners worth that kind of money at least that own teams.
1: Yeah, I'll be curious to watch the evolution. And, you know, there used to be a charm to the mom and pop business until it wasn't cute anymore, right? When we talked about the Buss family and Dr. Jerry Buss, you talk about Reinsdorf and Einhorn and what they had in Chicago and whatever. The money's in the banana stand. Doesn't mean they don't have someone at their disposal. Doesn't mean they have other partners that aren't more liquid. But most of it is still in the valuation of that company, Artie Moreno. A lot of that money comes off of the sale of this, right? What's your value? $5 billion. How much of it is in the business? $4 billion. Mm-hmm. Okay, cool. This means you still have $1 billion, but it doesn't mean you get to play in the same waters with these other ownership groups that come in, especially if you want to be competitive, right? You can still spend money on your roster because, well, as we know, you get the luxury tax and there are some provisions there, whether you decide you want to go dipping in those waters and really spend over the top. Yes, in terms of Artie Moreno, he also had the 13th best attendance. So he still had an active 32,000 people per game paying. Now, he wasn't getting all 32,000 to show up every game, as we've watched it throughout the season, which means the ancillary dollars from beer and concessions and whatever weren't there, the merch at the stands. But the point being that in terms of trying to build these economies of scale, when we talk about what the Dodgers have been able to do, oh, we need better training. Okay, cool. Invest more in our minor league systems. Cool. Go do this. And you're talking about spending tens of millions of dollars on all the research, development, and stuff to get guys onto the big league fields. A lot of these owners can't do that. I mean, Artie Moreno paid $184 million for this franchise when he bought it. That's a hell of a return. No question about it. And there's plenty of owners looking around saying the same idea, whether it's succession plans. And look, MLS is going to have its juice too, right? 10% on $1 billion is still a pretty good chunk of change to walk home after a year or two.
0: Yeah.
1: Right? It's like owning a house. If you decide, hey, I want to buy into a neighborhood, what's the tax implication? All right, hold it for 2 years and a day. You don't have to pay this, that, the other. Okay, cool.
0: Yeah.
1: Right? Same thing with these ownership groups. Wait, I can flip it how fast? I mean, we saw with the Dodgers.
0: Flip this team.
1: With the Lakers, just in a year.
0: Yeah.
1: I mean, it's insane.
0: I just keep picturing Ty Pennington with a bullhorn outside of, like, Dodger Stadium going, let's go in and let's flip this team.
1: And then he tries to make me play some game on my phone afterwards. But either way, the point just being that the economics of things with the television contracts, I mean, we saw it with the Packers financials they had to disclose. From the rev share from the league, they got $450 million last year. That's not even accounting for the rest of their revenue, which was another $300, right? Yeah. They had $450. Your roster cap is $300 million. That means you got $150 million to pay everybody else in the room before you count anything else? Mm-hmm. Are you kidding me? Why would you not be lining up if you're a hedge fund manager, you're a private equity firm domestically or internationally, if you can get your hands on part of a team?
0: The other side of it, and it's really ironic that we talked about this just last night, when Jason Lock and Fora stopped by NFL Insider, and he broke the rumor a week ago that Mike Tomlin to the Jets is something that can really happen after this season. Woody Johnson wants him. He said, look, people are having conversations. I know at 345 Park Avenue, where the NFL headquarters are, I know they talk about it. I know they would love it. And this is not something that people in the league are whispering about. They're actually talking about Mike Tomlin being the Jets' next head coach. Maybe it's Tomlin and Lamar. And I've been thinking about nothing else all day, but next year it's Tomlin, Lamar, Jackson.
1: That's why you wore that shiny new Jets hat in today.
0: But one of the things we mentioned last night, you know, reacting to Jason Lock and Fora, was that why would Mike Tomlin want this job, right? Why? He could coach anyone. Why would you want the Jets? Go back the last 5 or 6 years. All the teams in the top two markets in New York and Los Angeles have all been funneled to the top of, or tried to be funneled to the top of their sport. The NFL, the NBA, Major League Baseball understands that we can't get by with the teams in New York and LA sucking. Can't do that, right? We have to have national appeal, global appeal. These are where all the sexy athletes are. It's New York, it's Los Angeles. What have we seen the last 5 years? NFL, Giants, Rams, Chargers, all have gotten new coaches, star players. The only outlier was the Jets, right? NBA, Lakers get Luka Doncic. Okay, that's great. Knicks get Jalen Brunson.
1: Mavericks, Clippers got Kawhi Leonard.
0: The Mavericks are crying, hey, there's collusion and they're tampering. Kawhi Leonard to the Clippers. Major League Baseball, the Dodgers get Shohei Ohtani. They go on a run, win World Series. The Yankees are the Yankees. The Mets, hey, they're buying all kinds of players, getting people. So not to say that I know that people are getting funneled to certain teams, but boy, it's kind of weird that all the New York and Los Angeles teams in the last 5 years have all had big runs at getting good, because these were teams that for the longest time, they stunk. The Lakers stunk for the entire teens. So did the Knicks. You're going to go back even further than that, right? Mm-hmm. The Jets have stunk. The Giants, all these teams had stunk, but now all these big coaches are getting there. All these big players are getting there. Well, why is this happening? Is this something that the leagues are manipulating? Are they funneling people here? Are they helping broker deal? Whatever it is, and I'm not saying I know anything on this, but I think you can see with every team I just mentioned, boy, they all were getting what they need to move on. The only team that wasn't getting it was the Jets. So now you have maybe Woody Johnson. Dude, you can't get it right. You got a 15-year playoff drought, man. You're the worst owner in sports. Okay, one of the worst owners in sports. So maybe now the league, hey, if the league likes it, people are talking about it around the league, maybe, hey, we're going to make the Jets matter. So getting Mike Tomlin in there is a big deal, whether it's here's your money, here's your exposure, this is what it's going to be for you, Mike. We're going to make the Jets a big landing spot for you. Okay, I'd love to be there. Suddenly you got Tomlin and Harbaugh in the same city again, coaching against each other. All of a sudden the Jets, Lamar Jackson, if the Jets get it, whoa, wait a minute. The Jets can't be bad. You can't have bad teams in New York and LA and be bad. We talked about this last night. What was the one team that was missing out of all of that now? Oh, the Angels, because they're sort of, as you said, LA adjacent. What happens now? This LA adjacent team that had Shohei Ohtani forever and couldn't win anything, now they get bought by a guy that's got a great track record of turning all of his teams into winners. So now you have the entirety of New York and Los Angeles all covered in the last 5 or 6 years with different situations where new coaches, new players have helped taken them as far as they can to power. Now, a team like the Giants, you're trying to get there, but you have the draft picks, you got John Harbaugh, you're getting there. Everybody else, hey, here's the help you need. And now Stan Kroenke's a guy that overnight buys the Angels, right? I don't think that's something that's a coincidence. We talked about it last night. Now here you're seeing in these markets, they're all on the way up. They're all going to be teams that make a difference. And wait till you see the profile of the Angels, how it increases in the next few years.
1: Now we just need to see something actually happening positively for your Jets.
0: Yeah, okay.
1: Because just locking for us saying it,
0: yeah,
1: and us kind of extrapolating in dreamland here is good. It's good.
0: Not every plan can be enacted overnight. Sometimes you need Ocean's 11. We need a lot of things to fall into place, and then it works out.
1: You think we need one more? Yeah. We need one more. But yeah, I mean, this deal,
0: beating up Clooney.
1: No, exactly. Yeah, she's pregnant again. Bruiser. It happens. Look, this deal, I can't wait to hear more of how it came to pass and who might have nudged Kroenke in that direction. Was Artie Moreno finally in the distressed property? Did he finally listen to those thousands of shirtless people taking their shirt off, waving in their hair like in the air like a helicopter? All of those things where it came to fruition just so fast after we were talking about this last night. But you still have hope. In the interim, you've got Klubnik.
0: Exit Albata Fresca, exit Swollen Dome, the Jason Smith Show with my best friend, Cade Klubnik. Coming up next, a double barrel of two big NFL stories coming your way. Jason and Mike. 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

0: Fox Sports Radio, the Jason Smith Show with my best friend, Mike Harmon. Just really quick on this before we get to another big NFL story. So the waiver claims went in yesterday. The biggest story was the Cowboys letting go of Joe Milton.
1: Yeah.
0: And again, I was stunned at the number of people that said, oh, we have to go get Joe Milton. Like, suddenly Joe Milton is a Pro Bowl quarterback. Yes, the Cowboys let him go because he's that good. Joe Milton is just a guy. He was the starting quarterback at Michigan, couldn't hold on to the job. Went to Tennessee, finally ascended to the job. Okay, great. Decided to go to the NFL. Bounced around now with three different teams. I remember back a couple of years ago, and Joe Milton's going to beat out Drake May. Yeah, it didn't happen.
1: He did complete 75% of his attempts that year.
0: Joe Milton getting waived yesterday. Like, okay, it was the big story. It's the Cowboys, and he carries some sort of name recognition. But the number of people that were, oh, number one waiver claims got to be Joe Milton. We got to get Joe Milton. Joe Milton went unclaimed.
1: Yeah, he did.
0: Okay, unclaimed. Okay, nobody is let go, and you're getting them on the waiver wire, and they're going to turn out to be a difference maker unless they're a kicker. That's the only position that has any value on the waiver wire. Else, you're looking for depth. You're looking for guys who are going to, you know, potentially on your practice squad. But the kicker, that's the only position, because generally, hey, we don't know what we're doing. We have two guys in camp. And if 10 teams have two guys in camp, well, at least a couple are going to come down to the end going, boy, we don't know which one. They were both great in camp, and you got to let somebody go. That's the only position where you can take somebody that I know is going to come in and be someone that is a difference maker for you week one. Everything else, it's just depth guys. But Joe Milton, you would think, oh, they just let a Pro Bowler out of that Dallas. Ah, Jerry Joe just made a mistake. Guys, come on, man. Unclaimed. 31 other teams unclaimed him. Come on.
1: Yeah, well, I mean, the other guy they cut was Blue. Yeah. Jaden Blue, he ends up signing with the Eagles, and they bring in DeMarcado instead. But, I mean, he was tailor-made. Now it's Malik Davis again. You want to look at the transaction log when it comes to Malik Davis as your number two back behind Javonte Williams? I'm showing it to you right now. Signed, waived, signed, waived, signed. I mean, that's an awful lot of transactions for one man. And it's really mostly the same team just hanging around in Dallas all these years. But, yeah, the Joe Milton story as we watched develops, like, all right, who's going to claim him? Who's actually going to be that soul? Cause we talk about it, 60 to 65 quarterbacks throwing at least one touchdown pass, and playing some meaningful football. It's meaningful to somebody somewhere, in those final minutes of the week 18. But all of that to say, it's a great arm. Not a full weaponry and arsenal there for him in terms of what Joe Milton is. Maybe he finds that magical place. As you always say, there's a system for somebody.
0: Mm-hmm.
1: And everybody can find their system.
0: I mean, maybe he's on as a number three quarterback somewhere. That's it.
1: But that's just it, right? He becomes the practice squad guy somewhere. And as we know, the war of attrition is real. I mean, look at how many teams kept three or four guys already.
0: Yeah. Yeah, I mean, look, it's a case of you're not going to see a team's final roster for another few days, right? We have an extra week. We have this weekend. We have next weekend where there's no game. So you're going to see some movement, especially over, you know, Labor Day week. But overall, like, you get to the waiver wire for a reason. It's not, I can't wait to see who's there. Yeah, no one's leaving good players exposed. Ah, we don't have room for him. Oh, wow. The Ravens just put Lamar Jackson on waivers. All right, great.
1: They really had an impasse with that contract negotiation. Yeah. They finally just said, we're just going to cut our losses now.
0: The other big NFL story today revolves around Tony Romo, who we heard him talk about his situation after his OWI arrest for the first time. OWI arrest in Wisconsin after a golf tournament. The body cam video comes out right away. CBS says, yep, you're suspended off the air for a while. We're placing you on the number one team with Jim Nance. J.J. Watt is stepping up. Don't know when you're coming back. And Romo, there's still no timetable for his return. He's got his court date on this, was scheduled to come up soon. But I think everything is getting solved before that. So I don't know that there's any more to this other than what CBS does for him. But remember, the only thing he had going on after he got his OWI arrest was CBS had a game the end of this month, and then potentially we were looking at mid-September for his legal review, right? I would really commend CBS more for holding high-profile employees to standards. I'd like to do that in this situation because it's good. I think it's a good thing that when you get an OWI, you don't protect the shield, that there are ramifications. There are consequences for you because too often in sports, we don't get them. Guys get DWIs and play the next week. Keenan Allen's playing on Sunday. Oh, wow. Yep. He's playing on Sunday. The Packers, what about Josh Jacobs? This video seems pretty damaging. Well, he's still on the team and we haven't seen the video and we're not going to look at it. We're going to let this legal system play out. Okay. Again, that's one of the bad headlines in sports. One of the, hey, no matter what, we can put our head in the sand and wait. So in theory, I want to say your words tonight. In theory, I want to say I'm very happy that CBS, and I feel proud of CBS that they're standing up and doing this, saying Tony Romo is not going to be on the air for us for a while. He really has to understand that what he did was really bad. But that's not why they did it. They did it because they saw an opportunity to get out of his contract because they were done with the bad publicity. They were done with the fact that he didn't work hard. They didn't want to pay him $15 million a year anymore for the next 5 years, whatever it is, just to have bad headlines on social media every Sunday. They did not want that. And now this was plopped in their lap. And right away, you knew they were using this as an excuse because right away it was, he's off the number one team. JJ Watt's been promoted. No timeline to have him come back. Whoa, wait a minute. What? Why did we need to do that? Usually when something like this happens, you get the quote of, we're going to let the process play out. We don't know what's happening. It's not like Romo had a game on Sunday and they had to make a decision. Hey, 3 days from now, what are we going to do? He was only going to be on TV potentially once, which is just last weekend, CBS's one national game. Then not until the beginning of the regular season. Nobody was going crazy saying you got to suspend Tony Romo. You got to kick him off the broadcast. Nobody said anything about that. But the fact that right away, CBS says you're off the number one team and here comes JJ Watt. Yeah, they saw the opportunity to say now we can get out of Tony Romo's contract. We can find a way to not pay him. We can figure out some sort of settlement and maybe we just wait. Tony, we're not going to put you on the air. He approaches us about a buyout. We buy him out. It's less money for us and we move out of the Tony Romo business, right? That's exactly what CBS is doing. And that's why I see this. And I'm disappointed because I'm like, you're not doing this to show, hey, there's standards here at CBS. You're doing this because, oh, we found a way. We found that shoehorn to get out of Romo's contract. I guarantee as soon as that OWI story broke, let's call our lawyers. Can we get out of his deal? Is there cause to get out of it? Do we have some sort of morals clause in this contract? What does it say? How sticky is it? Mm-hmm. Bring it to all our lawyers. Let's have a meeting on Monday because there was no reason to have this kind of ramifications for his career so quickly after the event. It was, we're going to let this play out. Tony Romo don't have to worry about working for us. Whatever you wanted to say, you could have let it play out. But right away it was, you're replaced on the number one team. Don't know when you're going to come back with us. And it's an ever-evolving situation. How is it ever-evolving? You know what happened. You saw it. Right. You saw the video. Like, they're doing this completely because they saw an opportunity to get out of this.
1: A lot of billable hours still to be done on this one because the statement that Romo released included a dependence on alcohol statement and talking about needing treatment and resolving such. And in the end says, I look forward to getting back to CBS. Paraphrasing, of course. Whereas CBS, no statement at this point. We do know that all those promos kept running about, hey, is it almost Sunday or see you Sunday or whatever the hell it is, with everybody running around the yard, Scatabo running through the hedges and everything. And there's no Romo in any of that. We do know this, though. The September 21st court appearance resolved early, entered the no contest plea as of today. So $784 due by November 2nd. His license has been revoked for 6 months. Alcohol assessment program completion, installation of an ignition interlock device. So the blow box onto his car. So that's the next steps. And then you're going to have to, because of the inclusion of the alcohol dependence and talking about treatment in the statement that he released earlier today, Jason, I wonder how that gets pushed into the legal fray in terms of how coming to a settlement on whatever's left of that contract.
0: Yeah.
1: Right. Versus we have for cause of the morals clause in your contract that we're able to just kill it. Which is, I think, what CBS is trying to argue, just saying, hey, we shouldn't have to pay this out. Here's what happened. You didn't protect us. You didn't do all this. But now we have this statement from Romo, and it becomes all right, where does this go in the process?
0: Yeah, I mean, look, he puts out his first statement, and, you know, a very, very good statement about, I needed to do this. This is what happened. I have to earn my way back, and I'll be excited to continue on with CBS. Dude, it's done, man. It's done. You're going to be on ESPN2. You're going to be in the Big Ten Network doing games. You're going to do Illinois and Eastern Illinois. Hey, Tony Romo's in the booth with us today for Illinois, Eastern Illinois. Like, that's what he's going to do, because he's not going to work for CBS again. And it's good to hear from him now and to hear him, you know, say what he had to say. All that is good now that the only thing that's unresolved is the situation with CBS, but it's not going to happen. It's not going to happen for him, man. I mean, really, are you going to be okay working on the third team for, like, what are they going to do to you? Right? Like, I'm sure it's going to be a case of, okay, we'll let you work back, but you're going to work on our seventh team. You're going to do Cardinals Bucks, you know, at 4 o'clock, week 3 is your first assignment, right? Then you're going to do, you know, then you're going to do Commanders and the Browns, you know, week 6. That's okay. You obviously don't want me. Let's figure out a way. Like, he's not going to work for them again.
1: Well, if he can get 100% of the monies, that might keep you showing up and putting out a suit and tie.
0: The monies. Now, the thing is for him, though, is that the reason he's at where he is in his career is because we've seen this with athletes a lot, where they burst on the scene and they have surprise success their first couple of years. And not like for first round picks come in and succeed. You expect them to succeed. Mm-hmm. Players, you expect to succeed. But guys come in and suddenly, wow, they're a great player. This is a fifth round pick that suddenly is dominating as a wide receiver his first year. Sometimes those players come in and they never really learn what it takes to succeed long haul because, well, I've been doing it my way the first 2 years. I've been doing fine. Then slowly you see that you can't do it as well. You can't do it. You're struggling. You don't know how to do it because you never had to. You relied on what you did coming in. You always thought that was enough. So whether you realize it or not, you get lazy. You don't understand that it's constant reinventing yourself, whether it's workout wise, dedication wise. You think, well, how I've done it is great. It was great here. I don't know why. I'm just going to keep doing the same thing and it's not going to work. The same thing happened with Romo. He was so good out of nowhere as a guy that everybody talked about his first couple of years doing games because he was predicting plays. Like, wow, we've never seen that before. And he had this incredible level of success, and everybody wanted to know what he was going to say every single Sunday. After the first couple of years, you didn't feel the need to work hard? Or do you think, I could just be this guy? So over the years, your skills erode because you get lazy, and you think, well, I'm just going to keep doing what I'm doing. And this is why CBS had to sit down with him and say, you need to be doing it better. You need to be working harder, X, Y, and Z, instead of showing up on Sundays for the games. Because that's what it sounds like. Because I guarantee you, if you said to Tony Romo, listen to a broadcast from 2015 mm-hmm. and listen to a broadcast from last year, you'll see the difference in what sure. you were doing. He would say, oh my goodness, you're right. But that's really why Romo is in the situation he's in now.
1: Yeah, I think it's also interesting. It's the complete antithesis of how he entered the NFL and became the star to get that seat. Right, he's an undrafted free agent out of Eastern Illinois back in 2003. And then he goes on to a great career with the Cowboys, has some big successes. Folks will point to holder duties and whatever else. But you go all the way through, and then you get into the broadcast booth, and what your forte has been reading defenses, reading coordinators and tendencies and all of that. And for the first couple of years, a lot of the names and faces are just circulating in the league, right? They're all people you know. Coordinator gets promoted to either moves to another team or gets promoted to the head job. You know how he works and how he's going to work with his associates and what they're going to do. Eventually, those guys cycle out. They age out or they suck. And they're no longer not gonna be here anymore. And suddenly you don't know what the new guys do unless you put in the work and make the phone calls and do all of that work that you used to do as the quarterback doing film review. That's got to be consistent.
0: Exit out about a fresca, exit Swollen Dome. Jason Smith, Mike Harmon live from the Fox Sports Radio studios. Chris Perfett has what's trending right now in the wide world of sports. CP3, what do you have?
2: All right, guys, let's wrap up the night here. The big story, of course, Rams owner Stan Kroenke, who also owns like 53 other sports teams out there, but who's counting? He's agreed to buy the Los Angeles Angels of Anaheim from Artie Moreno for a reported price tag of $4 billion. That deal will probably go through in early 2027, assuming the sign-off of Major League Baseball. In baseball, Gavin Williams fanned 13 batters in 7 innings of work as the Cleveland Guardians defeat the Blue Jays 6-1. They extend their hold on the third AL wildcard to 1.5 games over Baltimore and Texas. The Phillies picked up their 6th win in a row with a 7-1 victory over the Diamondbacks, pulling them within 3 games of Atlanta for first place in the NL East and moving past the Chicago Cubs for the top NL wildcard berth. Bryce Harper was 4-for-4 in that game. Rams head coach Sean McVay told the media on Tuesday he's unsure whether Aaron Donald will play week 1 against the 49ers in Australia. The Lions are putting running back Isaiah Pacheco on the injury reserve with a back injury. And per Tom Pelissero, the Vikings are signing veteran linebacker Kyle Van Noy to the roster. U.S. men's soccer star Falaron Balogun walked away from a potential $54 million transfer deal to English club Everton following a dispute over his medical test. And at the U.S. Open, Coco Gauff won in straight sets in her first round singles matchup. And an inspiring story tonight from the U.S. Open. Gail Monfils won his first round matchup on his 40th birthday. He is the oldest man to win at the U.S. Open since Jimmy Connors in 1992. And as someone who is 20 days away from his own 40th birthday, I'm going to take that as a sign that I am not just completely washed and destroyed.
0: Here's how old I feel. I remember that Jimmy Connors run in 92 when he was winning late at night. And it was, wow, look, I can't believe Jimmy Connors is doing this.
3: Oh, yeah.
2: Yeah.
3: That was a big deal.
2: Guys, it's been fun.
0: Well, happy early birthday to you.
2: Thank you very much. Yes. And we'll see if I see you guys before that.
0: All right. Thank you.
1: See you, Chris.
2: Not fall into dust. Okay. See you guys.
1: 1-0 every day, baby. Come on now.
0: Coming up next is the biggest story tonight in sports. Great, a disaster, or maybe both. Jason and Mike Fox.
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26: Homo.
0: Yes, it may be closing time, but not at the U.S. Open.
1: No.
0: We could be in a situation where after 2 a.m. East Coast time, there is still action going on. Alexander Zverev is in the fifth set, number one seed. Zverev in the fifth set right now, up 5-3 at 10-2.
1: That's awesome. I wonder what the, like, there's no curfew laws in any of this?
0: No, or is it it's like, New York, man.
1: Or is it just
0: come
1: like
0: on,
1: last call at a New York bar at 3:45?
0: No, you kidding. People are just going out right now in New York. Oh, yeah, 4 a.m. Yeah, I'm good. I'm going out right now. 2 a.m. just going out for the last couple of hours. Yeah, all good.
1: Well, and a nice short sprint, and then I'll see you in the office.
0: Oof. I mean, there's late nights, and now you have the number one seed, you know, obviously big match here, you know, playing extended five sets and it's 10-2.
1: Hey, the attendance is really bad here. I see a lot of empty seats.
0: Yeah, well, I don't think anybody still at this event is not going to work in the morning. I can't believe anybody is
1: tapping out,
0: right?
1: Because they're starting their Labor Day weekend early.
0: Yeah, there's no quick getting home, getting out, getting home. You're not getting home till 3 a.m. I'm not getting up for work. I've decided to not come in.
1: Well, I mean, this is where you find yourself a nice bodega. You get yourself a nice egg salad sandwich.
0: This is the best.
1: And a cup of coffee, and you go to work.
0: So we'll keep you updated on this, obviously, if it's still going.
1: Still going.
0: The biggest story in sports today, the Angels are sold to Stan Kroenke, right? great for the Angels. They all talked about the new rebirth of the team, and it's needed. Mike Trout weighing in for the first time in basically 15 years. Yeah.
1: Do I get a Topps Now card of the Mike Trout quote?
0: You needed to be weighing in on stuff way more than that. This is the first time you said anything in 15 years anybody's paid attention to. You need to be leading a little bit more than that. But while it's a great move, because the Angels have been going nowhere for basically since 2003. They've been going absolutely, despite the fact they've had Trout, they've had Ohtani, it doesn't matter. Could this be a disaster with Stan Kroenke?
1: Really?
0: Because as someone who likes to go to Angels games,
1: yeah,
0: certain things I don't think are going to be on the table anymore.
1: Yeah, kind of a bummer for you.
0: I'm not going to be able to drive all the way up to whatever gate I'm walking into and park right in front for $20. No. It's going to be an ancillary lot for $150 now that Kroenke owns the team. Right? No. There's going to be a tax on the delivery of food to my seat.
1: Wow.
0: That I can enjoy at Angel Stadium. Order right off the QR code wherever you want. I can get Jersey Mike's. I can get Chipotle, whatever I want, and they'll bring it to you. No, there's going to be a big tax.
1: To be clear, the California governmental agencies would have done that to you already if they could.
0: I'm not going to be able to sit behind the Mets dugout for $35 anymore. These tickets are going to be expensive. They're going to be in the thousands of dollars now.
1: Wow, how about this? You can go see the Yankees tomorrow for as low as $7.
0: Really?
1: Yeah.
0: Well, where are you sitting?
1: Section 535.
0: Where are you sitting? Behind the Angels dugout.
1: $203 just to the just up the first base line.
0: I always say the going to an Angels game is so incredibly rewarding. It's a great experience. The stadium is clean. They have so many amenities. It's awesome. The different food trucks, all of that. I feel like, you know, but you have to see the Angels. So it's give and take, right? You're not seeing the Dodgers. You're seeing the Angels. Yeah, okay.
1: That's why they advertise, hey, Judge is coming to town. All right, he came with the team, but he didn't play.
0: Yeah, but, you know, but the thing is like, I kind of like that now. Now I think that's all going away. They're going to buy new players that are going to be worth a lot of money. The prices are going to go up. Like, I feel like the Angels are a local amusement park that, you know, you didn't go to Six Flags, but it was less money. You went once a year. There were still water rides, not great water rides, but there were water rides. Yeah. There was food. It wasn't great, but it was good. You had a less expensive day at an amusement park that was independently owned. Now it's like, okay, this independently owned amusement park's been bought by Six Flags or bought by Disneyland. Now it's $175 to get in. Food for three people is going to be $90. Like, I feel like that's what's going to happen to the Angels
1: now. It's the same ride, but they slap Dopey's face on the logo, and that's the end of it. Hey, you're paying for that, pal.
0: You're paying for Dopey's face on that logo.
1: But, like, I'm showing you the map for tomorrow's game against the Yankees. That's a lot of availability for under $20.
0: That is a lot of availability. That is a lot.
1: Like, you're looking at anywhere down even into the 200 levels where you can still get in for under $20.
0: Yeah, that's a lot of
1: is this year's Angels. Enjoy it.
0: Judge isn't playing. Yep. You know, you have some things you're paying for.
1: Enjoy it for another couple of weeks. Yeah, they still have a bunch of games with giveaways, so you can get there one more time and get another nice Angels tchotchke before the year.
0: Can
1: ends.
0: I get a Joe Adell bobblehead again, even though he's been traded?
1: Yeah, on the 16th.
0: Oh, okay. Oh, good. I really can.
1: It's the game saving.
0: Oh, seriously?
1: Yeah. Yeah, legitimately, there is a Joe Adell bobblehead in 2 weeks.
0: I was kidding.
1: No,
0: but now we can.
1: That's it.
0: Wow. Zaris match
1: didn't see that, did
0: is
1: you?
0: Still going on.
1: Yay!
0: Ben Maller's next, Fox.
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0: Here's what you need to know.
1: $4 billion. That is the reported valuation of the Los Angeles Angels as they are being sold from Artie Moreno, the current owner, to Stan Kroenke, who also owns the Rams, the Nuggets, the Avalanche, the Rapids, and Arsenal. Press release says the deal would close in the first quarter of 2027 if approved by Major League Baseball. The Phillies picked up their sixth win in a row with a 7-1 victory over the Arizona Diamondbacks, pulling within three games of Atlanta for first place in the NL East. Gavin Williams fanned 13 batters in seven innings of work as the Cleveland Guardians defeated the Blue Jays 6-1, extending their hold on the third AL wildcard to 1.5 games. According to Tom Pelissero, the Vikings are signing linebacker Kyle Van Noy to the roster. Lions placed running back Isaiah Pacheco on injured reserve with a back injury. And Coco Gauff won in straight sets in the first round of the U.S. Open. I'm Chris Perfett.
0: Maller, your late night blabbermouth.
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7: A heavenly move. Well, some would say a heavenly move. Welcome in the beginning of another night of the Ben Maller Show. We are in the air everywhere. Old friends, as we escape time together. We do it coast to coast, border to border, and beyond on the vast. And emphatically powerful microphones of FSR emanating live from the post, the trading post, which we are open for business. The slogan is guaranteed human from the world famous Fox Sports Radio studios, where the demand is there from Ferg Dog, Alf the Alien Opiner, and Maller Prop Guy. They have standards, and they are demanding an economy-sized edition of Hot Takes, and we will give that to them here. And we'll do it all for 4 hours. That's a long time to talk. Talk radio. Unbelievable. Amazing. Here we are together, side by side. Look at that. We're going to make it through the overnight. We're going to do it. We're going to go Benny the Bopper on you. And our lead story, don't bury the lead, my man, a story that has been years and years in the making. I have had many, many people reach out to me over the years trying to do some kind of voodoo boogaloo to get rid of the owner in Anaheim. And it's not that the witch is dead, the witch is dead, the witch is dead. However, a changing of the halo. At the Big A, Artie Moreno exiting, kind of. What? Well, the news came out. If you didn't see it, perhaps not. Artie Moreno, a longtime terrible owner of the Anaheim baseball team, is selling the Angels to the guy that owns the Rams, Stan Kroenke. And the Angels, the most valuable team ever sold in baseball, which proves winning doesn't matter. The Halos will be sold for $4 billion. Yikes. Now, Stan Kroenke, the largest independent landowner in the United States, part of his operation, his empire of sports and entertainment, they will acquire, we are told, a controlling stake, with a deal expected to close sometime in early 2027. Of course, keep in mind there's a work stoppage in baseball that will not impede the agreement to sell the Angels. It is pending Major League Baseball approval. If you've seen some of the people baseball has approved as owners, it doesn't seem like the bar is that high to clear. So Stan should be all right. Stan, the man, already owns, as mentioned, the Rams, the Denver Nuggets, and the Avalanche, the Rapids, some Premier League team, the whole thing. He's got a little bit of this, a little bit of that, and a lot of money. Now, Kroenke issued a prepared statement, and in that prepared statement,

0: He claimed that the Angels are, quote, a storied franchise anchored in a great market and promises a, quote, exciting future. A lot of empty platitudes in that particular statement from Marty Marino. But that is a good jumping off point. Let us discuss the question. How much better off are the Angels today simply because Stan Kroenke is going to replace Artie Marino? We'll keep it simple. So I've got Greyhound Bus, Buzz Lightyear, and Goodyear Blimp. And we will combine all of these things together, and we're going to have some funfetti cake. Because the feedback I've gotten already from you who reach out to me and harass me via the email, you've already let me know that this is one of the great days in your life as a sports fan, which is very odd that just a rich guy buying the team from another rich guy qualifies as a great day, a wonderful mitzvah. But here we are. That's how bad the Angels have been. So my first thought on this, I do agree. There's no real hyperbole. It feels like a liberation day in Anaheim for a sad sack, pathetic franchise. And that's what the Angels have been for years and years and years and years and years. And the Angel fans, a hearty bunch. Do I see a parade? See, if I was doing local radio, I'd set up some kind of parade. And we'd have a parade down Main Street, USA there. What fun would that be, right? You can declare yourself born again, fan of the Angels. There you go. Hallelujah, hallelujah. And symbolically, you know what you have to do? Symbolically, you have to attack the Artie Marino statue. Is there an Artie Marino statue? It seems like there should be, the way Artie ran the Angels there. Take your sledgehammers, get a bulldozer from a construction site, and knock yourself out there. The greatest day for the Halos since the 0-2 World Series against the Gigantes back many years ago. That's an entire generation. Think about it. A generation has passed, and the Angels have been futile on the field. Wild. A generation of kids have been born, grown up, made it through college, and the Angels have sucked their whole lives. So I am Benny Brightside. I am Benny Brightside here. I genuinely am happy for my friends that like the Angels, the long-suffering fans of the Halo there. I'm happy for you. You've endured this horrific blight of bad baseball. And you've been fed a constant diet of fertilizer hoagies. I know Coop's excited. He dusted off all his Angel gear. He's so excited there. He can wear it again. There's no longer shame. There's no longer shame in that. And to go from Artie Marino to Stan Kroenke, it's kind of like going from a 1970s Greyhound bus to a Gulfstream jet. It's just a big-time upgrade there, big-time upgrade. And Kroenke, who I've known about Stan Kroenke for a long time. He's been around much older than I am by a lot. I remember I was talking to a buddy of mine about this. Years ago when the Rams were in St. Louis, the late, great Joe McDonald, legend, and L.A. radio legend Joe McDonald, and he knew Stan Kroenke pretty well. Stan was not really involved in sports too much back in those days. And he's like, well, Stan, you got to move the Rams back to L.A., Stan. He actually did. Now, Joe died before that happened. But Stan actually bought the Rams and moved them back to L.A. and the whole thing. But anyway, listen, here's the deal. The guy's an introvert. Fellow, I'm an introvert. He's an introvert. So that's a good thing. And he lets his money do the talking. And it's worked out pretty well. And that money's got a big booming voice. It does. A very shrewd businessman. Of course, you can be a shrewd businessman when you have unbelievably huge amounts of money. He's worth around $24 billion, give or take, depending on stock market. And he tapped into that sweet nectar of Walmart money early on through marriage. And you would seem to think that Stan Kroenke sees the Angels as like, all right, well, they're undervalued. It's a big market, Southern California, and there's real estate involved in that. And whether you keep the Angels in Anaheim or you move them somewhere else, you love buying land, and land becomes even more valuable when you put a baseball stadium in it and put apartments around it and things like that, develop a shopping center and hotels and all that stuff. And so it's kind of like what he's done with the Rams at SoFi Stadium and that whole area in L.A., which is a whole to-do with all kinds of things going on there. You'd imagine he'd do the same thing, and he's so rich Stan Kroenke that when this guy takes a bowel movement, it's $4,500 for one bowel movement. Yeah, he goes to take a whiz, it's like $1,000. It's pretty crazy there. Hallelujah. All right, keeping the theme of the hour going here on the Ben Maller Show. So another angle to this, what does the future hold for the Angels under Stan Kroenke? So looking into my crystal ball as a distant relative of Nostradamus and close personal friend of Nostradinus, the term here, it's an old TV show, Happy Days. Yes, Happy Days are here again. The Angels actually could sniff a playoff spot instead of sniffing the worst record in professional baseball, which is where they have been going neck and neck at this point in the season for the last couple of weeks here, last couple of months actually, as the worst team. It's between them and the Rockies, the very bottom there. So we see in the crystal ball Stan Kroenke going full Toy Story, like, think Buzz Lightyear with the Angels to infinity and beyond! To infinity and beyond! Just like that. So first things first, of course, you need to do the right thing, and that is an organizational exorcism, and you have to fumigate the entire franchise. Anything associated with Artie Moreno and this era of the Angels must be fumigated. It has to happen there. And the argument has been the Angels are one of those sleeping giants in terms of the amount of people that could go to those games, support the team, and that they are in a place people want to play. Prime location in Orange County. Mike Trout loves it so much, he doesn't care the Angels haven't won his whole career. He lives in Laguna Beach. He can go surfing and golfing and do whatever he wants, and it doesn't matter. Nobody pressures him. There's no real accountability. It's been great. The surf and turf. Right there. Hallelujah. And it's a big market. So Stan Kroenke, he did not all of a sudden become oligarch rich and make money on top of money by thinking small. So you figure he's going to think big there. And there's no seven-year rebuilding plan, all that bull crap. That's all a scam. The Angels have been pulling that scam. We're building. No, you're not. You're not building anything. Forget the ceremonial prospect canoodling. There's no canoodling needed here. Stan Kroenke, I believe he's 79. And when you're 79, you're not thinking, hey, let's have a seven-year rebuild. You know, you're in bonus time, and you might as well enjoy that and lock into bonus time. And so I think the Angels are – the American League West blows. So the Angels, I'd give them 3 years. I think it should be – next time they come back, they should be a contender. Make a couple of good moves, and all of a sudden, if you actually are trying, you can make the plus. There's four slots you have. You have the division and three wild cards. The bar is to be 500 in the American. And he's not merely – you look at Artie Moreno, how bad he is. We'll get to that in a second. But Stan Kroenke, not – it should be in the playoffs the next time they play baseball, whenever that is, 2028 or 2029 or 2030. They should have a chance to be a playoff team, should at least be a playoff team. And then you got to think at some point here they win another championship. And so Stan Kroenke, he has been the owner of the Rams. They won a championship, the Nuggets championship. Avalanche have won the Stanley Cup. And even the Premier League team has won as well. So he's got that going for him. So good for him. And he's not merely – you look at Artie Moreno, how bad he is. We'll get to that in a second. But Stan Kroenke, not merely the Angels' new owner. It's like an actual adult in the room, which they have not had, it would appear, for some time here. And do not be surprised, though, if the end game involves a major real estate deal with a spectacular stadium development, state-of-the-art, with a giant big A like they used to have back in the 1970s in their stadium. And they do that, and Stan Kroenke can fund the whole thing. That's what he did. People don't understand. You can't get anything built in California because of the People's Republic and the woke politics in California. But Stan Kroenke's got so much money. He just built SoFi Stadium, and with minimal contribution from anyone else, he just put his money together there. And because you look at underneath the baseball romance. Oh, it's baseball. Oh, my. Still, this is the ultimate rich man's game. It's the ultimate rich man's game when it comes to real estate. And that's what this is about. For Stan Kroenke, of course, it also means you're going to have some success on the field. The baseball team attached to to the real estate. All right, last word. Let's now go to the better story, which is a losing locker room, the losing locker room. And so the question, how are we going to remember the Artie Moreno ownership of the Angels? What stands out here? It's going to stand the test of time with Artie Moreno. Now, he's not fully leaving from what we understand. He'll still be haunting the Angels as a minority owner of the team. If he was an NBA person, they'd say he's a minority governor. But the baseball people haven't gone full woke yet, like the NBA, so they still call their people that own the team owners. So a minority owner. So here's how I'm going to remember Artie Moreno as the majority owner of the Angels. Artie was running his own IHOP, and he loved serving hotcakes, mistake hotcakes, stack them high to the sky. Mistake after mistake after mistake. Now, you've heard of the Midas touch. I assume you've heard of the Midas touch at some point here. Moreno, Artie Moreno, had the Saddam touch. And it's really fascinating to see how this all played out over the years with the Angels. Everything baseball related that this guy touched turned upside down, inside out, and completely backwards. It's fascinating. They signed Josh Hamilton, which would not have been a problem if he hadn't had a Coke problem and not Coca-Cola. Okay, so that's one thing. Albert Pujols arrived with much fanfare in Anaheim, which would have been a great move. The gold standard with the St. Louis Cardinals, Prince Albert. And unfortunately, they didn't check the fine print. His warranty had expired by the time he touched down at the Big A, which seemed to be a bit of a problem. Then you have the creme de la creme, the Mona Lisa, Anthony Rendon, who had the double whammy. Not only did he seem to hate baseball, he seemed to hate fun. And they signed him because he played well for a month for the Nationals and they won the World Series. So they gave him this ridiculous contract to a guy who didn't like baseball, didn't want to play on the West Coast. Like all the boxes you don't want checked, he checked. And so it's almost impossible to think about that three in a row free agent signing. And then also the fact the Angels had two of this generation's greatest players, Mike Trout and Shohei Ohtani, together for years and couldn't win anything. They didn't even get bupkis, the Angels, with those two guys on the team. And Artie also had the gift for gab. I'm going to remember this. One of my favorite quotes since I've been doing talk radio from an owner was Artie Moreno just this year. And it was just great. Remember, Artie talked about the fans in Anaheim, and he said the Angel fans don't care about winning. It's rather odd that an owner would say the fan base doesn't care about winning. But he said the Real Housewives of Orange County, the moms of Orange County, they just want cheap tickets. They want affordable snacks at the ballpark, and they want a safe place for their kids to watch baseball. They don't care about winning. Seems like an odd position to take, but Artie said it. We're glad he did. It gave a great quote. However, my favorite Artie Moreno story, my favorite story about Artie Moreno was how thin-skinned he was. Now, the Angels haven't gotten much media coverage. They always complained about that, even when I was around there a lot back in the day. We're not getting the proper amount of attention, and they bitch and moan and all that stuff so far. Well, there was a guy named T.J. Simers, the late, great T.J. Simers, who's a buddy of mine. And T.J. was a rabble-rouser columnist, like a real columnist. There's a lot of soft columnists now that don't really hold anyone accountable. And they go, wee! He wasn't like that. He was an a-hole. And he leaned into his inner a-hole. And he would say things that were accurate. But generally, in polite society, you don't say these things. And he'd rip the Angels all the time. And he took some shots at Artie Moreno, T.J. Simers, in the newspaper, I guess one too many times. I say that because Artie decided to punish T.J. and not just T.J. Simers, the entire media contingent, by moving the main press box where the baseball media sit from the standard position behind home plate to above the right field foul pole. You're literally closer to the pearly gates than you are home plate. You can't even see home plate without needing some kind of neck massage to turn your neck. And boy, let me tell you something. Boy, did that work out wonderfully for the Angels, who went from partially invisible to fully invisible for the LA media, who did not make the trip down there, because you were better off If you're going to cover the Angels, you're better off just watching from the Goodyear blimp and looking down. You had a better view from the Goodyear blimp, unobstructed. And, of course, the ultimate punchline is Artie wins. Artie wins. Owning a major sports franchise is an idiot-proof piggy bank on steroids. It just is. And this is more evidence. Artie Moreno turned a purchase of the team. He bought the team, let's see, he was terrible owner. Bought the team for $184 million in 2003. He is now selling the team for a $4 billion valuation. That is nearly 22 times the purchase price. What other investment can you have that goes up 22 times in that amount of time? 22 times in 24 years or 23 years. So every wrong decision, the thing you were supposed to do, you're supposed to zig zag, and you get a $4 billion pot of gold, and you don't even sell the whole team. You're still going to be around there, and you're going to be hanging out. And so it turns out the Saddam touch finally at the very end became the Midas touch on the way kind of out of town, but he's still going to have a corner office somewhere, and he'll still be hiding in the shadows and go, boo! He's like the poltergeist. He's still going to be hanging out. But Stan Kroenke is now going to be the owner of the Angels. It is the Ben Maller Show. If you would like to be part, we'll take your calls on this or anything else that we should have started with. 877-99 on Fox. That's 877-996-6369. We've got some rhythmic chanting and some hot fish talk. We'll get to that. Also, hit me up on X at Ben Maller. That's at Ben Maller. And on the phones at 877-99 on Fox. As they are already lighting up. That's a good sign. That's a good sign right there. 877-99 on Fox. We'll get to that. Also, rhythmic chanting and fish talk, or can of fish talk. We'll go there as well. We'll do it all. And we will do it next. However, it's the A Blockity Block, and what hours? Let's see.
1: Number one.
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0: The Ben Maller Show on Fox Sports Radio as we roll on. Just warming up the red-eye flight. We have not reached our cruising altitude. However, still time for you to jump aboard here, be part of the fun. Hey, heavenly hour here. The Angels, the blight of baseball, have a new owner. Well, they will have a new owner in 2027. Stan the Man riding in on his white horse to save the day. Talking about that right now and anything else. 877-99 on Fox, the Tabernacle of Talk. Also on X, at Ben Maller. That is at Ben Maller.
1: You don't say.
0: Just did say. Say hello to Lorena. She's opening her own pizzeria.
2: Gotta have my snacks.
0: Smells like pizza in the building. Microwave pizza.
2: This is Ben's fault.
0: What you're talking about. Say hello to Lorena, FSR Tech Queen. Find her there, and Kuba Loop at A Bronco Fan. That is A Bronco Fan. Be careful, though. Your comments can and will be used against you in the court of sports radio, so please act accordingly.
3: The King to the show there, idiot.
0: Yes, Marcel. King Rory writes, and he says, if or when baseball returns after this season, I can picture it now. Anaheim Stadium jam-packed with diehard fans cheering on the Halos for the first time since 2002. Oh, look at that. There's Coop. Is that Jeffrey Dahmer? And then, Ferg Dog's in there. Look at that Ferg Dog. Oh, yeah, Fergie. And then, I see. That's very nice. Here's the odd thing, though. Unlike every other team that sucks for a long period of time where nobody goes to the games, that hasn't been a thing. That has not been a thing for the Angels. It is not. It's not like the people have decided they're not going to go and then the attendance.
4: I stopped going.
0: Well, Coop stopped going, but the Angels.
2: I would still go.
0: The Angels have, I think they're over 2 million, 2.3 million or something like that. And
4: I get full credit for this happening. My boycott worked.
0: That's right.
4: Because I stopped going to the games.
0: The Koopa Loop. Like, the Angels attendance is about the same as the Mets attendance, and the Mets suck also, and the Mets are in a bigger city in New York than Anaheim, although that's close, I guess, in some ways. But it's not like they didn't stop going. Like, the attendance, the bad attendance would be like the Marlins or Tampa Bay or the Royals. That's where, hey, we're not going. We're not going. It's not going to happen. And that's that. So what else do we have? Let's see. Page down. Ferg Dog says, first thing Mr. Stan should do is change the name back to the Anaheim Angels. Pretending that the Angels are in L.A. was the dumbest thing on a long list of dumb things Artie has done. Nobody in the O.C. wants to be associated with the dumpster fire L.A., especially now. So that's the request from Ferg Dog. Overnight Joe, keeping the TV station on in New York, is the head operator, overnight master control at WHEC. And Overnight Joe says, Ben, so glad my friend Father Steve, he has been an Angels fan since I met him in college. He studied communications and had plans to go into morning radio someday. Now he's a man of the cloth, and I keep TV stations on in the middle of the night. That's from Overnight Joe. There you go. Paul writes in. He says, Benny, you are the king of the late night radio. Fred Safford can see the pearly gates now that Stan Kroenke owns the Angels. Elizabeth, this is the big one, my prediction. The Angels will be in the World Series within 5 years. Well, there is no juggernaut in the American League, and it seems like the 1,000, 2,000 holes have run out of trash cans and buzzers and whistles and things like that. Michael from Tulsa writes and says, Ben, fascinating monologue about the Angels, but the most important thing around here is whether or not Oklahoma will cover the 41.5-point spread against UTEP on Friday. Yeah, I'm sure that is riveting conversation. And they tell you, those that are wise, sage gamblers, that you lay the points in college and you take the points in the NFL on these big lines, I just could not lay 41.5. I would just pass. And even though it's the right thing to do, and in college it's always been a thing where coaches know you want to keep the boosters happy. The boosters bet a lot of money on these games, and so in order to keep the boosters happy, you got to run up the score and cover the spread. But you always get those backdoor covers, like the, for example, SC and San Jose State. A lot of garbage time points by old Sparty there, and that affected the point spread in a large way. Nature Boy answering the call of the wild says, do you think Stan Kroenke hooked a Walton by telling them he was an injured Niner named Dijon? Oh, that's it. That is a great story. I continue to be amazed. You women are so impressive to me. If I was embarrassed like that by like a woman, I wouldn't go on the internet and be, oh, here's the videos they sent me. Like, there's so many women that are like,
2: isn't that crazy?
0: Right? You've seen the same thing.
2: Nah, they're clout chasing. They wanna bank off the moment.
0: But that's not something to brag about. That's not like, there are things to brag about as a woman and a man. This is not one of the things to brag about when we have the interweb.
2: Wow, you got catfished. Congratulations.
0: Well, but it's like, it's not just catfished. It's like catfished where everyone's got a photo on every team website. Oh, you know what I'm saying? Lord. Like, it's, you know, in the old days, I could see if this was like even in like the early 90s, you could get away with this. And there were might have been people around that I think were doing this kind of thing that got away with it. But now, come on. And then the women are like, oh, yeah, I talked to this guy. Yeah, yeah. I went on a date with him. Yeah, I'm like, come on, dude. Or dudettes, what are you doing? I mean, come on now. Spock's Weed on the Oregon Trail says, great to hear another Ben Maller poop value report. Get that man a weekly segment on Fox Business Network. Maybe it was Stuart Varney. Well, that would be fun. He's a legend, TV legend, Stuart Varney. That would be a good time. Chip in the Q's writes in, says, A-plus on the monologue. Angels fans are still better off than the several generations of Chicago fans who lived and died in the many years between the Cubs World Series championships. And while that is true, Chip, even in that terrible run of Cubs baseball, they occasionally gave you some false hope. A guy named Bart writes it. He says, baseball will never be fixed until there's a salary cap. And now it's going to be a pissing match between the Angels and the Dodgers for the market. Well, they don't need a salary cap. Salary caps are dumb. You're repeating corporate propaganda from billionaires. So you've just outed yourself. It's a bad job by you. All right, bad job by you. Trucker Joe says, relax, my Rays are getting a new stadium in Tampa. What's the saying? You build it, they will come. Also, who the F wants to go to St. Pete all the time? There you go. So Trucker Joe making his point. Let's go to the phones right now. And who do we have? Let's see. Eeny, meeny, miny, moe. Let's say hello to Andre, who's in the Commonwealth, and he's in the leadoff chair. Hello, Andre. Welcome.
1: What's going on, Ben? Good to be with you.
0: And his Willis, and his dog, Willis. The dog, Willis. I hear Willis in the background.
1: Willis is also glad to be with you, Ben. Listen, we got to take a step back in terms of this ownership shift that we're seeing in professional sports. Also, Willis needs some snackaroos. Ben, do you realize, I was just taking a look at it today, you know, in terms of the changing landscape that we're looking at, Steve Ballmer surpassed Bill Gates, okay, on the world's richest, you know, I was seeing he's ninth richest human being on the face of the planet, right?
0: All right.
1: So if he decides to give Kawhi Leonard, you know, $40,000, $50,000, $67,000 on the side, you know, who is Adam Silver to quibble? Now, I know we're talking apples and oranges. You know, Kroenke coming into baseball, Bomber obviously doing what he's doing with the Clippers. But my perspective on this, it's just a whole new ballgame, right? These leagues, they're just going top dollar. Whatever happened to, like, the Mara family with the Giants, you know, old time, the Rooney family with the Steelers, excuse my friend, okay? Whatever happened to the Green Bay Packers owned by the people, right? It's a collective to do what's in the best interest of the team. It just seems like this ownership situation, forget all that. Casino Royale, highest bidder, okay? Evaluation of the league goes up. Everybody's money goes up. Everyone's making more money. And whether or not they're going to care about the team and having the best ball club paying, or they're just going to throw algorithms out there, you know, to, okay, so what is the stat? You know, that's not necessarily in the best interest of actual winning. We're going to sweep that under the rug because, in theory, right, the money's going up because the team valuation. That's where I think it's going. Right. And so I don't know what's going to happen. Do we need the fandom to kind of push back and say, we're not going to take this? Last point, Ben, I know you got a lot of callers, right? Kroenke comes in. We know that the Angels have been getting outspent by their rival there, the Dodgers, 2-3, 4-5-1. Is he going to come in like Daddy Warbucks, Mr. Cohen, with the Mets and start making it rain, spending money so Mike Trout actually has some people around him, right? Get a real bidding war going on here like the Mets and the Yankees, they have a bidding war. So if Kroenke comes in, take some of those. And here's the thing about it. I know you got to call it about my last point. See, they always make their money
2: one
1: back.
2: One final point.
1: Final point. Thank you, Lorena. They make the money back when they sell the team.
0: Yeah, no, but they are making money while they own the team. They might not be making tons of money, but they're not losing money. And as I was told years ago, believe it or not, by Scott Boras, this was when baseball was talking about getting rid of the Montreal Expos and the Minnesota Twins. Bud Selig, the used car salesman, was the commissioner of baseball, and they were threatening to cut down two franchises, the Twins and the Expos. And Scott, I had a casual relationship with him, and he laid it out. He's like, oh, listen, these teams are not losing money. And they're just, it's all for show and all that. But Andre, we love you, man. The great Andre, hot ownership take. He wants to go back old school with the owner. Let's say hello to Nathan, who traveled all the way from the Sunshine State, made it to Vegas with his lovely lady there, and he was schmoozing at the Mallard Meet and Greet. Hello, Nathan. Welcome.
5: Big Ben, thank you. Is it okay if we still talk about the meet and greet? I know it's a sports show.
0: Well, is it really a sports show, Nathan? Is it really a sports show?
5: Thank you so much meeting you and Coop and everyone. And Lorena's name tag should not say Queen of Hearts. It should say Queen of Tequila. Dear God.
0: Really? Did you? I didn't notice
5: dear,
0: Lorena. A lot of
5: dear God, what a night. Oh, my goodness.
6: That's
2: the
6: four shots on top of everybody.
2: Yeah,
5: but,
2: let's go, Brandy.
5: So then, but I want to thank Big Balls Bob for giving us a ride home. I offered him money. He wouldn't take it, so he gave us a ride back to the hotel. Nice. Then we were scheduled to leave on Monday, but you know how schedules go in Las Vegas.
0: Sure. Yeah.
5: We just got home about 4 hours ago.
0: Look at that.
2: Wow.
0: It sounds like you and Brandy, the party's continuing with you two kids.
5: Still going. But we're home, thank God. But yeah, no, Sunday night turned into another crazy night. But great time. Great to meet all you. Thank you for having us. I promise you next time I call, it'll be for a sports.
0: Nah, we don't care about that. All right, listen, thank you. I'm glad you came. It's a long trip for you guys, and it sounds like you had a good time. So be safe. Get some rest. Get some sleep.
5: We're still on West Coast time. That's the only reason we're calling.
0: All right. I did love your Patriots shirt, though, that classic, old school logo.
5: Coop was really nice to me. I said, I know you're going to hate me because, you know, we whooped the Broncos' ass. So he was really nice.
0: All right. Well, he must have been on meds or something like that. All right. Thank you. All right. There you go. There's Nathan and Brandy, who made their way to Las Vegas and had a great time there. All right.
7: Time about whoop their ass. Jared Stidham gave them the game.
0: All right. Calm down. You moved on. It's a new season. Going to kick off next week. NFL. Here's the Who Am I game. Logan Webb. That's a pitcher. He became the sixth Giants starter since earned runs were first tracked in 1913 to allow 9 or more earned runs and not take the loss. I was the last Giants starter to do that. Again, Logan Webb became the sixth Giants starter since earned runs were first tracked way back in 1913 to allow 9 or more earned runs and not take the loss. I was the last to do that. Who am I? The answer. We'll get to it. We'll do it. Next.
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14: So I saw this headline. Oh, boy. I want to remind everybody, I do think the Cowboys will be better this year, but they were 7-9-1 last year and awful against playoff teams. So the headline this morning, Cowboys are true Super Bowl contenders. Okay. Coaching matters. Just in the NFC, do you think Brian Schottenheimer is going to outduel John Harbaugh, Sean McVay, Mike McDonald in Seattle? Do you Kyle Shanahan in San Francisco, Ben Johnson, Dan Campbell? Let's say he does. Then he goes to the AFC and has to outduel Sean Payton or Andy Reid or D'Amico Ryans or Jim Harbaugh or Mike Vrabel. I'm not anti-Brian Schottenheimer. He was surprising last year. But here are the coaches that Brian and the Cowboys beat. Aaron Glenn, a defensive coach, and the Jets didn't have an interception. Brian Daboll got fired. Dan Quinn's about to. He's the number one coach on the hot seat. Pete Carroll, whose last year in Vegas was an abject disaster. Andy Reid's worst Chiefs team in week 13. They were all beat up. And Nick Sirianni, who you know it and I know it and we all know it. We're kind of like, eh, all right, whatever. Dallas went 1-5-1 against playoff teams. Some of the losses were ugly. I like the Cowboys. But don't convince yourself that average meal you ate at the restaurant was great because it's better than what you cook at home. Like, I think the Cowboys are interesting. Let's be careful here about the...
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20: 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He won the Ohtani sweepstakes with the Angels. He had Mike Trout. Artie Moreno, he tried.
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0: 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The Mailbag featuring celebrity callers and show contributors every Sunday. 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Ben Maller Show, Fox Sports Radio. We continue on before we pay off the Insta trivia. Artie Moreno was given a royal goodbye. Angels and Yankees last night at the Big A. Do we have the audio here? The tarps off section at the Big A. Well, they let the owner know that they were in a good mood, that he was no longer going to own the team, with a nice rhythmic chant. Take a listen. Goodbye, Artie. All right, there you go. So that was it. Was a little better. We'd save it. We had all these rhythmic chants that were great, but there it is. A little rhythmic chanting for you. Artie Moreno, a bunch of men with their shirts off chanting for you. It's either at a baseball game or a strip club. And also, Mike Trout spoke. Mike Trout, he actually said something. The most boring man in baseball, asked about the Angels sale, says, I mean, you kind of felt that way. He talked about the Angels sale. It was needed. No hard feelings to Artie, but I'm super excited. The guys are excited. There's a good vibe around the clubhouse, vibe around the stadium, Mike Trout said. Of course, the reason he can't attack Artie Moreno is because Artie Moreno gave him $450 million. And if somebody paid me $450 million, I'd make sure not to rip him too much. Of course, the Angels honored Artie Moreno with another loss to the Yankees last night. All right, time now for the payoff on the Who Am I game. Logan Webb became the sixth starter since earned runs were first tracked back in 1913 to allow nine or more earned runs and not take the loss for the Gigantes.
1: Who?
0: I was the last. Who am Who? I? That is the question. Let's see, does anyone know the answer? Pee-wee Herman, guessed Who? By the Mexican John Dutton. The Ostrich Ant, the legendary bus driver Who? In D.C., says the roach behind the refrigerator is the answer. Robbie's great-grandfather from Scrooge. Look at that. There's a good photo of Robbie. Statue of Robbie's great-grandfather. Isaac Washington, the legend.
2: Wrong.
0: Nobody ran a boat better than Isaac Washington. And look at Alf is hanging out with him. Nice photo. The greatest governor in sports. I don't use the word owner. That's from Ferg Dog. Very funny. What else do we have? Giants fastballer Don Cornelius from the Nature Boy answering the call to the wild. Johnny Five, the self-aware robot from Mark the Walker around Rochester. Neil and Fall River, the legend Neil going with Dave Righetti is his answer. Page down.
2: Wrong.
0: No, I think that's enough. Lorena, do you have an answer, Lorena?
3: I'm going to go with Colonel Sanders.
0: No. So, the great Russ Ortiz, also Vita Blue did it among the Giant pitchers. Russ Ortiz, though, was the last before last night.
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6: With the whole Jet story with Mike Tomlin, Jason Lockenfora telling us that, hey, there's a lot of people in the NFL talking about this. I know Park Avenue would is definitely up on Mike Tomlin becoming the Jets head coach, because after seeing the way that the leagues have gone the last years, they know the top teams need to be relevant, the teams in the biggest markets. We went through all the different teams in New York and LA the last 5 years, the huge changes that have come to everybody. And the last one that was kind of sitting out there has been the Jets, right? Everybody else has gotten the new coaches, the players that gotten funneled to them, whether it's Luka, whether it is John Harbaugh, whatever it is, you have seen all the teams in New York and LA all get funneled towards being good. The Knicks winning the title, Jalen Brunson going, wait a minute, there was collusion, there was tampering. Okay, we've seen it all happen. The Jets were the only team. Hey, we stink no matter what we can do. Now maybe the league is, okay, we're going to help Woody Johnson because a team that plays in New York can no longer be bad. We can't just say, well, we got great teams in Green Bay. We got great teams. No, it doesn't matter anymore. You got to get those teams in the big markets good. And really, you know, yes, it's technically Anaheim, but it's still Los Angeles. Now here come the Angels, who are hopefully going to be bought into some sort of relevancy, that where money is going to be spent smartly and not badly like Artie Moreno spent it. Maybe suddenly now, hey, the Angels are going to be really good. So now we're really taking care of those teams, the big market teams in New York and LA. We're even getting out. We're getting the second teams in each of these markets to make sure they're good.
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8: this is year 10 for Mahomes. We won't count the rookie year because he played one game. If you look at Mahomes year 2-7, and then last 2 years, year 8 and 9, I don't think people understand how dramatic the splits are. But in the last 2 years, of the 43 qualified quarterbacks, he's near the bottom. Everything's up. Interception slightly up, passer rating down, efficiency down, way more ad-libbing. Now, is he ad-libbing because he's less coachable now that he's a rock star? Is he ad-libbing because, you know, he doesn't put the film work quite in like he used to? He feels like he's a little more Texas Tech Mahomes. Now, why would that be? 2023, 2024, and 2025, the Chiefs drafted 21 players. Their big hit is Rashee Rice. And that's for the good GM.
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0: 49ers in Australia. Reports indicate Vikings are signing veteran linebacker Kyle Van Noy to the roster. And U.S. men's soccer star Falaron Balogun is reportedly walking away from a $54 million transfer deal that would have seen him move to the English club Everton. I'm Chris Perfett.
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5: The Ballard of the Ball, welcome in the beginning of another hour of the Ben Maller Show. 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Kindred spirits as we leave you spellbound, unless we don't. Coast to coast, border to border, and beyond, on the vast and blaringly powerful microphones of FSR. Emanating live from the great flood of information.
6: Going live!
5: For the mind. It's just candy for the mind is what it is. 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And our lead story this hour is from the front office of the NFL. What kind of, well, it is an executive. It's not necessarily an NFL story. It's a hybrid story. It's about the bounce, bounce, bounce, the bouncy bounce is what it is. So we go to Indy where the Colts general manager, Chris Ballard, who clearly has incriminating photos of multiple people, many assumed when Jim Irsay unfortunately met his demise in some drug situation, that the daughter would say, all right, we got to get a new GM. But no, Ballard remains as he's produced mediocrity year after year there in Indianapolis, but he's a really good guy. So Chris Ballard, the GM of the Colts, blasted the trend of NFL players trying to return to college football. It's become a thing. It's been the story we've talked about a lot the last couple weeks, and it's crazy. So you get waived by an NFL team, and then you're like, all right, I'll go to Louisiana State, or I would like to go somewhere else to play some college football. Well, Ballard was asked the question, and he did not bite his tongue. He did not go to sportscliche.com. He did not give the standard boilerplate answer. He gave you this. Let's go to the audio tape.
7: Did you have any rookies come to you wanting to go back and play college football?
8: No, that's the stupidest I've ever heard. Your entire life, I'll catch crap for this, but your entire life, you fight to get up to the NFL. Okay, but now we're going to go back. Okay, that makes a lot of freaking sense.
5: All right, so that was it. That was the money quote, as you heard right there. The key part of that, the stupidest blank in my entire life. There you go. All right, so this is being played out in the court system. If you haven't been paying attention, bad job by you, with the lawsuits are taking place versus in many jurisdictions over eligibility. There's some chatter I was reading the other day. This could go all the way to the Supreme Court, which seems rather absurd, but here we are. Leagues have put rules in to not allow the bounce back players to go from college to the NFL and back to college football. The door is currently open at the moment, pending legal rulings. And Ballard is the first NFL general manager to actually say what he really

0: really thinks. Everyone else has been doing the dance. La la la la la la la la la la la la, being politically correct. Chris Ballard not being politically correct. So that is a good jumping off point. Let us discuss the question. I'm curious what you think about the Colts GM here, Chris Ballard, calling the trend of NFL players trying to go back to college the stupidest blank he's ever heard. All right, so I've got PlayStation, Aquafina, and rubber band gun. And we will combine all of these things together, and we are going to put the biscuit in the basket is what we're going to do. But we always start out with our old friend, number one.
1: Number one, number one, number one, number one.
0: All right. All right, so on the surface, making the NFL and then crawling back into the sewer of college football, it's akin to being promoted to the assistant regional manager and then begging for your old internship back. It would kind of be like me, like, you know, I interned at the mighty 690 in San Diego. I would like to leave this job and go back and check out the high-speed sports wire with Lee Hacksaw Hamilton. I want to do that again. Why not? What the F? No. So I understand the logic behind what Ballard said. I mean, and you look at it that way, it makes sense. However, we don't live in that world, and you have to look at this through this set of bifocals here. We're just keeping it real. Because what we do is we keep it real. Do I like the fact that players are trying to go back to college? No, I think it is dumb. That being said, we're not talking about established all-pro NFL players here that are abandoning the NFL life. We're talking about roster spam is what we're talking about. And these guys are staring into what many would call the soul-crushing abyss. The reality is that they're not good enough for the NFL. They're good enough for college. It's like a 4A player in baseball, they used to call it, where you're too good for Triple A, and you're not good enough for the majors, so you're stuck in the twilight zone. Well, these guys would appear to be that type of player, where they're good enough to get a look from the NFL. They're not good enough to do anything to make a name for themselves in the NFL, or they haven't been given the right opportunity. And so the top scenario for these type of players is to become what? A practice squad guy, fall into the purgatory. Now, I would say that's a pretty good life for a little bit. You don't last very long on the practice squad. But times have changed. It's purely business. It's called profiteering is what it's called. And if you make the practice squad, which is no guarantee, you know that and I know that, it's no guarantee to make the practice squad. That gig, if you're a first-time young player on the practice squad, pays about $250,000. Now, for most people, if I said you're going to make $250,000, you'd say, oh my God, I've done very well. That's a good thing. $250,000 a year. That's great. Way to go. However, if an NIL sugar daddy who lives in a bayou somewhere in Louisiana and loves LSU football and Tiger Man who calls the show, and that sugar daddy who likes eating crawfish says, you know what, you can make $250,000 roughly playing on a NFL practice squad, I will double or triple that. And you can go back to where the women are very attractive and the life is good and you can go play right there. So you get richer. You make more money. You get guaranteed playing time. They're not bringing these guys in to have them walk up and down the sidelines and get 10,000 steps. And you, in theory, would rebuild your draft stock. So win, win, win. Winning, it is not, in their eyes, a retreat. It is hitting the reset. Kind of like you're playing on PlayStation, you hit the reset thing, and then you blew the first game, what didn't go very well for you, so you hit the reset button, and you get another new life and bigger bag. It's all about the bag. What's in the bag? And another crack at the boss level. So that's there. Again, if it's allowed, it shouldn't be allowed. It's rather stupid, but it's allowed right now, and so we'll see how this plays out. And there we go. Now, meanwhile, to L.A., a number of you reached out and said, "Oh, you're such a Mallory. Mallory, you're such a homer for the Rams. Anything negative, you don't mention it." Which, A, is not true. I am skeptical of how good Aaron Donald's going to be. I've said that. I did some monologues about that. This is not about Aaron Donald, though. This is about, I know two of these guys who email me regularly are Seahawk fans. The other one, I don't know what team they like. I'm assuming it's not the Rams. So I had three people reach out to me and said, "You buried this story. You didn't mention it because it's a negative." So if you didn't see this, the LA Rams, which is an NFL team that is the favorite to win the Super Bowl, they announced who their captains are. Now, have I ever spent a lot of time focused on captains of NFL teams? Hell no! However, this made news. Now, the reason it made news is, how many captains do you think the Rams have? It's like that joke. How many people does it take to screw in a light bulb? How many captains does it take to have for Sean McVay's Rams? So not one, not two, not three, not four, not five, not six, not seven, not eight, not nine, not 10, 11. The LA Rams have 11 team captains. 11. 1-1, oh the fun. 11. It's a mix of established veterans and younger players, some new people on the team. Captains are led by the reigning MVP, Matthew Stafford, the timeless wonder, Devontae Adams, Miles Garrett, and Trent McDuffie, the Chiefs defensive back who they traded for in a big trade back during the draft or before the draft. So, but here's the thing, though. All right, Aaron Donald, not a captain. Puka Nacua, not a captain, although he'll bite your ass or your shoulder or something like that, if you're into that kind of thing. So the 11 captains, that sounds like a lot, right? Is it true? Is it true that the 11 captains for the 2026 LA Rams believed to be the most in modern pro football history? That there's never been an NFL team that has had more captains than the LA Rams? Well, that's what the story says. So the question, and I'll just go right into it. Can you defend Sean McVay naming 11 captains for the 2026 Rams? And the answer is, I just have two letters, N-O. And if you want to make it four letters, N-O-P-E. Nope. I can't defend this. And Sean McVay deserves to wear the dunce cap on this one. What are you doing? Knock this crap off. It's unbecoming. Like, the Rams must have gone down to the haberdashery and they saw there was a sale sign. If you buy in bulk those sea patches, okay, we'll buy in bulk. Why not? 11 captains. It's like that famous episode of when this woman who used to be famous, Oprah Winfrey. A lot of people don't even know who that is anymore. She was very popular at one point in pop culture, and she had a thing called a TV show. And on one episode, "You get a car! You get a car! You get a car! You're a captain! You're a captain! You're a captain! Everyone's a captain!" So this is the part where I say, if everyone's a captain, nobody's a captain. It's kind of like the people we rant about, like when everyone claims racism, then nothing's racism, right? Well, everyone can't be a captain if everyone has the C. What are you doing? You've watered down the beer so much, Sean McVay. You're basically serving Aquafina with a foam thing on top is what you're doing. It's super digging. If my math is right, what's that? Almost 23% of the active game day roster for the Rams will walk around as Captain Crunch on the sidelines. Like, seriously, what are you doing? At most, I would say you need, what, three captains. You need an offensive captain, a defensive captain, and a special teams captain. That's it. That's all. Am I wrong on? I don't think I'm wrong on this. You need three. That's leadership. That you need to have, who are the leaders? You establish the leaders, and you don't need, in a team dynamic, to have everyone wear the C. It's ridiculous. 11 captains. Welcome to a participation situation. It's crazy. They've got, I think they have assistant captains. They have deputy captains. Captain emeritus. They've got every type of captain. It's just, what are you, seriously? What is going on with the Rams? Like, why are you doing this? I know. You're such a boomer, Maller. Hey, I'm not a boomer. That's not true. I was raised, clearly and inappropriately, to think that leadership was an exclusive group, that is something special. It mattered to be a leader of men. And it wasn't for everyone. It wasn't for everyone. And when almost a quarter of your active roster gets to wear the title and that little patch with the C there, and I guess you could say that captain for the Rams does not sound, it doesn't stand for captain in Los Angeles. It stands for congratulations. Everybody gets one. Everybody gets one. All right, final point. Contract stalemate. We go to Houston. The Texans have announced they will not negotiate with C.J. Stroud on a contract extension during the regular season. This is according to their general manager, Nick Caserio, who says, ixnay on the talk A if no deal is done. That's it. Houston's deadline is effectively September 13th. Today is September 2nd, so that means as we're doing this in real time, my computer-like brain tells me that's 11 days. 11 days before it begins, the opener for Houston against, here we go, Buffalo in Houston. Without a deal by then, we are told negotiations will be tabled. They'll go on the back burner until the offseason. There appears to be no imminent situation where a contract's about to happen. If you believe the whispers out of Houston, there will be no agreement anytime soon. So Houston already exercising C.J. Stroud's fifth-year option, keeping him under team control through the 2027 season. So here's the question. What message? Give me the message. What message are the Texans sending C.J. Stroud with this contract deadline, hardline deadline by the Texans? So the way I read the room here, the Texans are saying, welcome to an episode of Let's Make a Deal. Yeah, let's make a deal. Behind door number one, you have a team-friendly discounted contract. That's your option right now. You can take it or leave it. Team-friendly contract. Behind door number two, you are betting on yourself. And you're trying to get all of the Bitcoins you can possibly get. Good luck on that. Now, the Texans, this is something that they're creating. And we talked about this with the Steelers and Joey Porter Jr., and my position is pretty much the same. If you really want the player, you'll negotiate whenever to keep the player. You're not going to wait. And so it's pretty obvious. And the Texans shouldn't sign C.J. Stroud. They should not. They shouldn't pay him because he hasn't earned the money. And Caserio's like, well, he's just put a padlock on the room of negotiations. And that's it. The naked truth is that C.J. Stroud, he didn't even deserve a payday candy bar. Forget the big payday. You know what he's like? He's like a rubber band gun. It's an old toy people used to play with back in the day. And the first shot is when you get as a kid, maybe not now because of the information age and all that, but you give a kid one of those rubber band guns, right? And it is freaking so cool. The first shot, bam! Fired up. And he was great. Rookie of the year, franchise savior, the great messiah of the Texans, C.J. Stroud. The second shot, second year, meh. The third shot, he ran out of ammo, C.J. Stroud, and the third year they're crawling on the floor like a medieval peasant trying to find the rubber bands. Where did the rubber band go? I broke one of them. Where? Mom, where's the rubber bands, Mom? That's pretty much him. So, Houston is not insulting C.J. Stroud with this. They're challenging him. They're like, hey, if you play well, you're going to cost us more money. If you don't play well, we'll get rid of your ass. You go play for the Vikings. Get out of here. That's it. So you want franchise money, C.J. Stroud? Go out there, do a pirouette on the catwalk. Otherwise, the Texans are playing the game of, we really like this 2023 scrapbook of photos you gave us, but we're not paying that. We're not going to pay for that. And we're not going to, because you're not that guy, pal. You're not that guy. It is the Ben Maller Show. If you'd like to be part, 877-99 on Fox. One of the great legends in the NFL, and you hit me up on X as well, at Ben Maller. One of the legends in the NFL called a con man. Yeah, a big-time con man. What is that about? Also, Travis Kelce, a fan of the Lakers? What is that about? We'll get to those stories at some point as well. We'll do it all, and we will do it next. However, it is the A blockity blockity blockity, and it's a block party right now. Let's find out what hour it is.
2: Number two.
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0: The Ben Maller Show on Fox Sports Radio. We thank you for listening. Tell a friend. If everyone gets one other person to listen, we will have doubled our audience. Double, just like that.
1: Woo, we have two listeners.
0: Yes, we'll be up to two listeners.
1: You know we like number two.
2: Number two.
0: Oh, I didn't know you liked number two. I had no idea. Who knew?
1: Yeah.
0: Well, and I told management, I said, listen, we should be allowed to count for ratings purposes the Greys, the Reptilians, the Nordics, and the Insectoids. Should we not? You know? They're creatures.
1: I think it makes sense.
0: Part of our world. I need Reptilians right now on... Why do I not have a Reptilian on the phones? Where are the Greys? Give me a Nordic. Can I get a Nordic? Are there any Insectoids? No? Bummer. Anyway, 877-99 on Fox, on X, at Ben Maller. A hodgepodge this hour. We started yapping about a number of things, including the Colts GM, Chris Ballard, and his rant. The Rams with 11 captains and the Texans in Ixnay on the contract day for CJ Stroud. Lorraine is here, FSR Tech Queen.
1: Always here.
0: Well, not always.
1: Always.
0: And Koopaloop at a Bronco fan. That's a Bronco fan. Your comments can and will be used against you in the court of sports radio, so please act accordingly. Blah, blah, blah, blah, blah, blah, blah, blah, blah. That's right. And an extra blah to you.
3: Do it live!
0: Mark the Walker says, B-plus on the Maller monologue. You were absolutely correct in ignoring the very definition of a non-story, which is the number of captains the Rams have, trying to think of something less important and or interesting, coming up pretty empty. That's from Mark the Walker.
4: Thank you.
0: Nature Boy says, make that 12 captains on the Rams roster. Very funny. This is 11 captains, a sign of weakness, he says. Rebecca, the Ram fan, says, methinks you're Gen X, Ben, like myself. Not a boomer. But in regards to the Rams, I read that the players voted for or picked the captains themselves. Well, that's where Sean McVay, as the head coach, says, okay, you can vote for the captains. The top three are the captains. That's it. That's all. The top three are the captains, not the top 11. It's like when you have a presidential election, the top 11, well, they don't even have 11 candidates, but the top person wins, not the top two or three people. They don't all get to become captains. I'm getting some blowback. We played some audio from Angel fans chanting goodbye to Artie Marino at the Big A on Tuesday night in the game against the Yankees. Well, Ferg Dog says you should not play clips, Ben, from the Tarps Off section. Remember that conspiracy guy? The Tarps Off movement is apparently sexist and full of pedophiles.
1: Uh-huh.
0: So according to Ferg Dog. Yeah, we had that guy from Tucson that called up and gave us the inside skinny on that. And it was pretty wacky. Pretty wacky. Wacky tobacky is what it was. Very much so. And let's see. What else do we have? This is Kathy in Madison. She is listening to the Ben Maller Show. She loves the iHeartRadio app. You can listen to all these different stations. And I think she's using that. I don't know. Maybe she's using something else. She says, I'm listening on 95.7 in San Francisco. How about that, Kathy? One day she's listening from the L.A. station, San Francisco. She said, never the Madison station. It's very, very odd. All right. Anyway, let's take some calls. Let's say hello to Saints fan Al, who's in Dallas. Hello, Saints fan Al. Welcome.
5: Hello, Ben. How is everybody doing? Hope everybody's doing great.
0: Thank you. Are you originally from New Orleans? Did you relocate to Dallas?
5: Yes, I am. Oh. I'm born a Saints fan.
0: Okay. Born into it. I got you.
5: Yes, sir. You know, move around a little bit. You know, Katrina just placed us. You know, I mean, I've just been here for a little while.
0: Oh, wow. How old were you when Katrina happened?
5: I was in my 30s.
0: And you had to move your whole life. You had already established your life in New Orleans, and you had to relocate and run out to... Wow, that's crazy. That's wild, man.
5: I know, right?
0: Yeah.
5: You know, but life is life.
0: Yeah.
5: And I want to blast Goodell. He killed my dream for the Pro Bowl. I wanted to go to that thing in Hawaii. If he would have left it alone, I think it would have survived.
0: So it hasn't been in Hawaii in years, though.
5: I know. He killed it. That's how come players didn't want to play in it no more. You know, it went from bad to worse to even more worse. Yeah. And then it started to suck and then suck even more. And then now, how you playing flag football in the tackle football league? I mean, I don't get
0: it. Well, I want you to know here, buddy. Al, I actually did go to a Pro Bowl at Aloha Stadium years ago. You didn't really miss anything. Okay, just go to Hawaii. Enjoy Hawaii. Go sit on the beach.
5: I know, but you know, if you got the game, yeah, I mean, like, it's just an extra reason to go.
0: No, no, you don't need to. No, no, just go. Go to Hawaii. You don't need to watch the Pro Bowl. You can play a game of flag football on the beach and have a point.
5: It was my dream for retirement. I was going to do the whole NFL scene. Hall of Fame game, Super Bowl, Pro Bowl, every Saints game, home and road. I mean, that just was my dream.
0: I hear you. So, Al, I just, for the record, Roger Goodell, dream killer.
5: Right?
0: Dream killer. That's it.
5: Yeah. And wasn't NFL Europe supposed to be the global expansion? I mean, I heard it was losing money at the time they had it. And now we got all this international game stuff. I mean,
0: you can't put a team
5: over there. How are we going to play that?
0: Oh, they set it up. They only play once a week, right? So the problem is,
5: the logistics of it all. You know what
0: I mean? You know, you're right. You know, the biggest problem is going to be like the families of the players. They're not going to want them all moved to European countries and all that.
5: I mean, who wants to go? I mean, you live in, you know, pick any city, you know what I'm saying? And now you got to go to a...
0: Yeah. No, it is an issue, and it's not.
5: If they left it alone, I think it would have survived. It even made money eventually. At the time, I heard it was losing money. That's why he killed it.
0: Well,
5: the game globally is what it was doing.
0: But even now, Al,
5: those teams over there,
0: Yeah, but I'm saying even now, like those games they play in these different countries, it's a novelty act, is what it is. It's a lot of expatriates that, you know, expats.
5: I think they should bring it back. You know what I'm saying? And do it like it was.
0: All right.
5: Be like a developmental league, and you know the guys will play. I used to like it. Plus, it was football all year round.
0: There you go. All right, Al. Look, I like your complaints. Roger Goodell, listen to my man, Saints fan Al. You got to call me more often, Al.
5: I'm going
0: to try. All right. Thank you, buddy. The great Al. Well, more than once. There he goes. Let's say hello to a retired caller, a celebrity caller who retired from the show, and he's back for a rare and appropriate appearance. Which retired caller is it? Is it A, Pete in Pittsburgh? Is it B, Jeannie in Medford calling from the other side? Is it C, our guy from Tampa, and a legend? Or is it none other than Sir Scratchoff? Let's find out right now. Let's see right now. Who is it?
2: What's going on?
0: Oh, look at that. There he is, retired caller, Sir Scratchoff.
2: No, but I retired, but I'm still out here listening in, brother. Still listening in. You doing okay?
0: Well, I want to tell you, we had such a great time at the Arkansas meet and greet that we did. It was unbelievable. Lorena had so much fun in Arkansas. And Koopa Loop said it was the most exciting trip he's ever been on there. And it was all because of you. And I want to thank you so much for that, Sir Scratchoff.
2: You're always in my prayers, man. I thank a lot of all you guys, man. A big old shout out to the one-legged Bama man out there. He needs to come out to Arkansas. We can eat some alligator, boy. I tell you what, I get in that seafood cooking, you know.
0: Yeah, you're all about the fish now. You moved on. What's your fish of the week here?
2: I like catfish, man, but I like alligator and shrimp. I like to eat the crap out of that shrimp. I like put me a big old bowl of little small corn on the cob with some shrimp, some small potatoes, and some Polish sausage. Put a little of that bay seasoning on there and put it in the oven. Oh, that's some good eating right there when you're watching football.
0: Yeah. Well, eating the crap out of the shrimp, I think, is what happened when the other side of that is, you know, eat the crap, you know, the crap.
2: Yes, sir. Yeah. Yes, sir. All right. Yeah. Hey, I've got that Rams pick. I pick four teams every year, a non-SEC, which is Red Wolves there at Jonesboro, and I got my Tennessee Vols going for 7 and over. I got the Rams pick for 11 and over, and I think we're going to be okay unless we run into a snow and have to play the Eagles. We might have to be up against the wall, but I believe we're going to have a good season. We really don't have a big old bunch of teams that I'm really worried about. But, you know, Seahawks, you never know what they're going to do. You know, they just kind of crazy. And Cardinals, I want to beat them every year because of my two brothers, you know.
0: Yeah.
2: But I believe we're going to be okay. I believe we're going to have a good year. We done whooped up on the Saints just for the hell of it.
0: Can you send that out, Coop? Nobody else has that take. My man, Sir Scratchoff, thinks the Rams are going to have a good year this year. Put that on the Fox Sports Radio social media accounts. Coop's on that right now. They're going to send that out. That's the way we go. You're not worried about losing on Netflix in Australia next Thursday? You're not worried about that?
2: No, man. You know, when you play another season, another go across the country and play, I don't know sometimes, man.
0: Across the country. That's around the world, my man.
2: The Rams, you know, they've been unpredictable since the late 1970s. You know, I fired them after I left California in 1966. I went to St. Louis, Missouri. Then all of a sudden they came to St. Louis for a little mean time, so they didn't get no new ball field, and they took off back to California, and then we won a Super Bowl, so... It's just one of them things, buddy. But
0: I hear you. All right. Well, go back to retirement, Sir Scratchoff. So thank you.
2: Buddy. I'm driving, man. I'm still out here, brother. God bless.
0: Be safe. There is a great Sir Scratchoff. And we say hello to Mojo Rising in the Bay Area. Hello, Mojo Rising.
3: Come on, baby. Light my fire. The Ben Maller Show. Everybody will always desire. And it's so great, you will never tire. How you doing, Mr. Godfather? It's been a while, man. I tried to call in a few weeks ago, and you're such a popular show that I couldn't get in, man. The phone just kept ringing and ringing. I feel lost. I'm like, oh, my God, I'm lost. I can't get into the Ben Maller Show, man.
0: No. Well, we're here, and the good news is I looked at the police blotter. I looked at the high-speed sports wire, and it appears no 49er players were arrested or injured yesterday. So things are going in the right direction for the 49ers, which is, I'm very happy to hear about that. So congratulations on that. There was some interesting news out about the Hall of Famer Emmitt Smith. Did you see Mojo Rising, the all-time leading rusher in NFL history? Emmitt Smith has been accused in a lawsuit of being a con man and cheating out an investor of $2.5 million. It was some kind of solar project in Texas. How about that?
3: Wow, man. No, I hadn't heard of that one. But, you know, it's crazy, Ben, because these days, man, there's you just never know what the heck's going on out there. And that leads me to another point that when I call into the Bay Area show, which is no longer, I always like tell people to praise their lives, enjoy their lives and loved ones, because especially now in this crazy world that we live in, we have to enjoy and embrace every moment, Mr. Ben. And listening to your show gives us hope, gives us peace. And for my buddy Coop, I mean, I really think his Broncos are probably the team to beat in the AFC this year. You know, they got Waddle. I mean, they were one game away from the Super Bowl last year. And honestly, they really should have won it. He was right. They got killed by Stidham. And in the NFC, the odds-on favorite, as you know, is your Rams. And honestly, I think they're probably going to do it, man. They're pretty stacked. Barring injuries, I think it could be the Rams.
0: Well, you can't say barring injuries because the injury rate in the NFL is 100%. So there will be two or three name brand players that get hurt for the Rams. Guaranteed that's going to happen.
3: Well, let's hope not, Ben. And
0: you can't hope. No team has ever made it through a season without having major injuries. It happens.
3: Oh, I know. I know. Yeah. And one other thing, one of the last times I called in, we discussed this before, and I have to agree with you. I tried to say, oh, no, I think he's going to be okay. But I think you're right, Ben, about Mr. Mendoza, the number one overall draft pick for the Raiders.
0: I didn't see anything
3: in the preseason.
0: You can't say that.
3: Mendoza. I don't think he's going to really be that good.
0: Nothing's been decided yet. However, you can't criticize Mendoza or all these very sensitive Raider fans get very upset. But I got to leave it there. Thank you. The great Mojo Rising from the Bay Area. Check it. So that Emmitt Smith story, I don't know what's going to happen with that. It is a civil allegation. It's not like Emmitt's in any kind of criminal trouble. So as we like to point out, you can always sue anybody at any time for anything. It's called a frivolous lawsuit. Time now for the Insta trivia. Met star Francisco Lindor has completed his 10th season. Not done yet, but he's already reached this milestone. His 10th season with 15 or more home runs while primarily playing shortstop. That's second for shortstops all time to Cal Ripken. Lindor broke a tie with Derek Jeter, Corey Seager, and blank. And he's alone in second place. That is the Insta trivia, the answer. And Maller to the third degree We'll get to that, and we will do it next.
4: MLB fans.
0: Baseball.
4: The home stretch is here.
6: 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The 1-0. 7-4. 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
7: PCA is the favorite. He is the North Star.
4: And even looking ahead to next season.
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0: 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Help us out. Do us a solid. The corporate muckety-mucks keep track of the numbers on that, so make sure to listen on that iHeart Radio app. Thank you. All right, time now for the payoff on the InStot trivia. And we're going to go to Major League Baseball, where Mets star Francisco Lindor has had his 10th season with 15 or more home runs while primarily playing shortstop. That is second all-time to Cal Ripken. Lindor broke a tie with Derek Jeter, Corey Seager, and blank. That is the question. What is the answer? Alf, the alien opiner, going with Alex Cora. Yikes. Who else do we have? Robin Yount from Analog Al. Rabbit Ranville from Eek in Roseville, Minnesota. Bill Miller from Dat Dude.
1: He's a weapon.
0: Kathy and Madison going with Sir Scratchoff's truck.
2: Nice beaver.
0: Breakdancer Ray Gunn, who is 39 today, from Late Night Drug Wrong. Tester. Sophie Cunningham from JT the Wingman in Tennessee. Who else? We have not two-time World Series champion David Eckstein. Or Billy Gubarkowitz from Fat Daddy. Tony Soprano, guest by chance.
3: He's the daddy.
0: Kevin Elster from Mediocre Kabuki. What say you, Lorena?
4: Tina Turner.
0: Is it Tina Turner? Is it? No.
4: Darn it.
0: That's unfortunate. No, the correct answer would be Miguel Tejada. Miguel Tejada. Here we go, here we go, here we go, here we go, here we go, here we go, here we go, here we go, here we go, here we go. I said, here we go!
5: This is when Big Ben gets grilled.
0: Kubaloo.
6: In a statement on Monday, Odell Beckham Jr. talked about being happy to make the Giants' 53-man roster and said, "I have an opportunity to rewrite some of the last bit of the chapter." Now, Ben, even with a good year for the Giants, does that change OBJ's story?
0: No. And what would a good year be? He's the fourth or fifth receiver on the Giants. He's not a starter unless Malik Nabers is unable to play here. So he's just a guy on the roster. It's like, no. And it doesn't matter what he does. Giant fans love him. And it's a romance story. The guy's number 13 back. I saw that yesterday, so they're all excited about it. It's like, no, he's there, and he'll maybe make a few plays, but he's not a major player for the Giants. Next!
6: Eagles GM Howie Roseman was asked about the likelihood of a reunion with Zach Ertz, who is still a free agent after tearing his ACL last December. Roseman essentially said no, but called him one of the greatest tight ends to play the game.
0: Oh.
6: Would you agree with that statement, Ben?
0: No, I mean, listen, Dallas Goedert's a good player. Zach Ertz was a good player, but he's not like an all-time great. He was a good, solid NFL tight end. Let's not get carried away with hyperbole. Next!
6: In an interview this week, Billy Donovan explained his decision to step down as head coach of the Bulls, saying, "I just felt like with a new front office coming in, that person should have the freedom to choose their coach and build out the organization how they see fit, which was fine." Are you buying that explanation?
0: No! They said, "Hey, Billy, don't let the door hit you where the good Lord spit you. Hey, get out of here with that." So, no, I don't believe it. I don't think you leave those jobs. How did we do?
6: You passed the
0: decision. That is a win. Put it out. I won the game! Hollering James, I won the game, James. I won the game.
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1: It is a Bear Jamboree. Welcome in the beginning of another hour of the Ben Maller Show. We are in the air everywhere. Hobnobbers, as we unlock new sporty worlds, coast to coast, border to border, and beyond, on the vast and side-splittingly powerful microphones of FSR emanating live from the mound as we are spewing audio curveballs all night long into the early morning hours. Guaranteed human from the world famous Fox Sports Radio studios, where legends like Dante in Vegas and Big Bald Bob and all the boys, even Bozo the district attorney, which I know Weed Man, big fan of Bozo the district attorney, and Rob the Goat Man. I think even Rod the ambassador of Bakersfield, who also was unable to make it to the big Maller meet and greet there in Vegas. 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Lead story this hour from Sweet Home Chicago. My guys in Chicago, they're Tree and Yefimi. They got a lot of excitement for the Bears. Got to that NFC Championship game, and despite being in position there with the, well, that wasn't the NFC Championship game, but the NFL playoff game at Soldier Field. Cold weather. Y'all told me the Rams are going to freeze in the cold weather, and it didn't quite work out that way between the Bears and the Rams last year in the playoffs, and we'll see what happens. A lot of optimism in the second city that this is going to be a magical year. Oh, I did want to point out, coming up later this hour, we do need some questions for the Queen of Hearts, by the way, with Lorena. So if you want to send questions in, hashtag Queen of Hearts. She's giving the love sign with her hands there.
2: We love love.
1: I don't know about that, but we will do that bit later this hour. So hashtag Queen of Hearts. Many of you do not know how to spell that. You might want to use a spell check, and we'll use that coming up later this hour. So back to the point. So our lead this hour from Chicago, where the Bears head coach, Ben Johnson, was waxing loquacious about quarterback Caleb Williams. He said that Caleb Williams had a goofy side to him last year, but according to Ben Johnson, now he's much more serious and there's more intent behind everything that he's doing. That's a quote, more intent there. All right, so that, I don't know if you saw this or not, maybe not, you might have missed it. Johnson's quote continued. He said he, meaning Caleb Williams, has taken a lot of pride in this approach. All right. So that's a good jumping off point. Let us discuss the question. How do you parse the words of Bears coach Ben Johnson celebrating quarterback Caleb Williams? So I've got adulting, childproof locks, and Starbucks. And we will combine all of these things together, and we are going to pack on the pounds, which generally you try to avoid. All right, so first of all, Ben Johnson, after listening closely with my super hearing ability, all right, turned up my hearing aid all the way, and I determined that while this is being packaged as a compliment, what if I told you that the coach of the Bears was not praising Caleb Williams? It was a public humiliation ritual. What are you talking about? Let me explain. All right, so claiming that Caleb is finally showing up on time, which is one of the things Ben Johnson said, that Caleb Williams is showing up on time, he's preparing, it's like he's ditching the whoopee cushion, and it's all polite code, it's all polite jargon for congratulations on finally Caleb Williams finally acting like a professional instead of an immature, lazy clown who floated through last season and did not take their job seriously.

0: Now, the Bears were pretty sure did not draft Caleb Williams because they liked his fingernail paint. No, they didn't draft him because of that. They drafted him to become the valedictorian of Hallis Hall, and they're not worried about the punctuality. You shouldn't have to worry about punctuality with anyone. Right? And so showing up early, which is what Ben Johnson was bragging about. Oh, he shows up early and staying late and all the cliches we hear all the time. Shows up early, first guy in, last guy out. You know, taking the trash out. Taking the trash out on trash day, which is basic NFL adulting. It's basic NFL adulting. You don't get extra credit for doing what, as an adult, you're supposed to do. Barely fulfilling the basic job description. And yet, here's Ben Johnson. Oh, yeah, well, last year he didn't do these. Now, I don't remember. Maybe I missed it. You can fill me in. Did Ben Johnson last year call out the punctuality of Caleb Williams while that was going on? Methinks not so much. Methinks not so much. So, there you go. The real test is going to come during the grind of the NFL season. Chicago does not need Caleb Williams to become less goofy. They don't. They need him to become far more accurate. That's a problem. He completed, I believe it was like 58% of his passes or something. It was some very low number last season for the Bears, while Ben Johnson's talking about 70% completion and this, that, and the other thing. That's the big carrot on the stick, the 70% completion. So congratulations, Ben Johnson, on graduating from Goofy University. Your quarterback, Ben Johnson, graduating. Caleb Williams graduating from Goofy University or Clown College, and now see if you can just complete the basic throws, the simple throws. The highlight throws are fun. The simple throws, that's what you need. All right, secondly, to Nashville, media scandal in the NFL. So the Tennessee Titans, I'm told that's a football team, not a good one. The Tennessee Titans have decided to decommission a prominent member of the local media in Nashville. So I don't know if you saw this or not, but the Titans have revoked a radio guy who is now like every other radio guy who gets whacked. They end up doing like YouTube shows and podcasting, things like that. But Jared Stillman's been around a long time in Nashville, and he has had his media privileges revoked. He has been excommunicated from the Tennessee Titans, removing all access to team facilities. What did he do? He said mean things. Well, also, he had a testy exchange that took place last week with quarterback Cam Ward over the lack of success that Cam was having on the exhibition season. You might remember this thing made the rounds. We were in Vegas, and I was unable to get a studio, so I couldn't work that night, but this is one of the things we're going to talk about. So Stillman and Ward got into it. Stillman he had the question flipped around from Cam. Cam Ward was asked about his performance, and he flipped the question around to the reporter, assuming, like every other soft reporter in the media, that they wouldn't take the bait. Well, Jared Stillman did not just stand down and give a polite answer. He did not. So when Ward flipped the question back to the reporter, Stillman graded him not well. When Cam Ward asked how he played, clearly embarrassing Cam Ward at the podium. Now, Ward countered that Tennessee had made a, quote, huge jump and predicted a different story upcoming for the Tennessee Titans. All right, fine. Well, the Titans, last I saw, they had offered no formal explanation on why that led to a banishment from the media world. And so a lot of questions being asked. What exactly happened here? Was there other rules that were broken that we don't know about? Did he simply irritate the organization? And there's a popular conspiracy theory that this was being fueled by Cam Ward himself. So let's address that part of the story. The question is this. Did Cam Ward have the Tennessee Titans ban the radio guy from covering the team because of the question, which didn't seem all that outrageous of a question to be asked? So the way I look at this, now we don't know for sure whether or not Cam Ward was behind this. Either way, it is extra strength cowardice from the Tennessee Titans. It's just an extra strength dose. And either Cam Ward pushed the panic button, or somebody, some underling, some PR hack for the Tennessee Titans decided we need to put childproof locks on the media room. Childproof locks on the media room. Need to do it. Now, Stillman asked Cam Ward, again, for those of you that missed it, how he played. Like, his, you know, can you tell me how you thought you played? And as we mentioned, Cam Ward flipped the question back on Stillman and said, not well. Oh, the humanity! That's likely that the radio guy was hoping that Cam Ward would say, I'm playing like ass, which is his most famous quote as an NFL quarterback, we ass. So Tennessee, by the way, I would like to point out, if your starting quarterback, your former number one overall pick,
1: number one,
0: your guy, Cam Ward, needs protection from radio guy Jared Stillman, wait until he gets in to the game and goes on a blind date against NFL defensive players. Holy crap on a cracker. Yeah, that's not going to go well. So Tennessee, if my math is right, I think they've won a combined 6 games over the last 2 years. I don't think that's good. Oh, you're such a hater, Maller! I know. So, yeah, 6 wins in 2 years. They play 17 games a year. So 6 wins, and then there's 34 total games. So there's 28 other games you did not win. Does not seem like that's a job well done. But what do I know? I didn't play in the NFL. Yeah, I didn't play in it. So apparently, though, it's good to know that Tennessee, their public enemy number one is a professional gas bag with a microphone. That is the problem. So it's fair to say that they do not want anyone to criticize anything going on. They don't want reporters to go in there. They want sunshine.com, and over to the right, you've got some jock sniffers, and over to the left, you've got the pom-pom wavers. You've got those guys over there. The fanboys, all these generational of people who are raised with the state-funded media, they love that. They do not like anything. They do not like anything negative. They want the complimentary back rubs is what they want. They want the chuckles. You know those chuckles when the athlete says something not funny, it's kind of awkward, and everyone laughs hysterically at anything they say. That's what they want. That's what they want. So it sounds like the Tennessee Titans attempted to, let's put this guy on timeout, right? You know, that's it. And instead, they gave him his own playground. Because the part of the story which they clearly did not factor in here is you don't revoke the credential of someone who's irrelevant. You don't. You revoke the credential of somebody who, instead of being irrelevant, they matter. And they're messing with your mojo. And that's why you would remove them. So this is a tremendous win for this guy. And congratulations to the Tennessee Titans. We mentioned they gave him his own playground. Well, not only that, they turned the village loudmouth, if you want to call Stillman that, into Paul Revere. Ban the loudmouth. Oh, no, the loudmouths are coming. The loudmouths are coming. Oh, my God, no! Right, meanwhile, to the social media faux pas of the week, Dateline Atlanta, where Tommy in Atlanta hangs out, the Atlanta Falcons have not still named a number one starter. Has not happened here. Still neck and neck between Tua Tagovailoa and Michael Penix Jr. Now, meanwhile, Tua made some headlines here. He went on social media, on his own Instagram page, Tua Tagovailoa there, posted a bunch of photos of him in a Falcon uniform, and he captioned it, "For the A." This is very Russell Wilson-like. So he did that, and then the who goofed, I've got to know for the ages moment here, on his own social media account, apparently commented, "We're so proud of you. You got this," with the heart emoji. He used Tua Tagovailoa, the heart emoji. Yeah. Now, the comment vanished. The internet collectors made sure to take screenshots, so they saved that. There are things saved for posterity's sake. The question on the Maller scale of embarrassment, one to 10, how embarrassing is Falcons quarterback Tua Tagovailoa's Instagram unforced error? So after a minutes-long deliberation of the available information, we have determined that the Maller scale of embarrassment, 1 to 10, this is a 7, a solid 7, 7 heaven for Tua Tagovailoa. Yes. So here's why. Now, on the surface, you say, well, you know, Tua, it's a harmless social media screw-up and kind of minor. But you dig a little deeper. It gets messy. It gets a little messy. So Tua somehow accidentally became the president, the chairman of the board, and the founding member of the Tua Tagovailoa Atlanta Falcon fan club. I didn't even know this was a thing. So he complimented himself directly from his own verified Instagram account. Again, who goofed? I've got to know. Even Kevin Durant, KD, the king of the burner, was rolling his eyes, having a belly laugh at what Tua did. Imagine, if you will, how sloppy your operation has to be. And I'm going capital S sloppy for this to happen. Right? And yeah, sure, maybe Tua didn't personally post the message. It's possible he didn't. But he still gets to wear the scarlet letter. And the reason he has to eat the hell and take the heat and all that stuff is whoever did it, you hired a bunch of dingleberries, right? And rule number one, again, the rule is image management. When you look at image management, you have to know which social media account you're logged into. Now, this has happened before. I remember Skip Bayless did this. That was embarrassing. And there have been a few other people at prominence that have done this over the years here. But Tua's camp, may I recommend some QC, some Starbucks-level QC, quality control. Anywhere you go at Starbucks, any place, the coffee's about the same. The drinks are about the same. The snacks are about the same. It's quality control. And clearly, the Starbucks quality control not working out so well for Tua Tagovailoa, because it just seems like everything around this guy's more complicated than it needs to be. And then they deleted it, which in many ways made it worse, because the internet is forever, so what are you doing? And the silver lining is, this is a great talk radio story, so good job by Tua, feeding the content machine here at Fox Sports Radio. And Tua finally found, there's a happy ending, because Tua finally found someone guaranteed to cheer for Tua. The man in the mirror himself. It is the Ben Maller Show. If you'd like to be part, 877-99 on Fox. That's 877-996-6369. We do have Too Much or Not Enough coming up later this hour. And get those questions in for the Queen of Hearts with Lorena. That'll be coming up a little bit later this hour. Hashtag Queen of Hearts. Any kind of relationship questions you want to know what to invest in, she's got all the answers there. Man, she's just
1: What's my favorite bag of trash bags? I think that could be a good one.
0: That's a great question. No one's ever asked you that question. Women love being asked about their favorite trash bags, right? And, you know, washing dishes, all that.
1: How do I build a sandwich?
0: Exactly. Perfect way to stay in the kitchen. I'm sure no one ever tells you on social media, stay in the kitchen, make a sandwich.
1: Never.
0: People are nice. They would never say that at all. People aren't a-holes unless they are. I don't know. Anyway, it's hashtag, you know, the hashtag Queen of Hearts. And time now for the Maller Riddle of the Day. Here's the Maller Riddle of the Day. UCF football, Central Florida, UCF football went viral this week for selling blank at concession stands in the new college football season beginning here at 0 week last week. So UCF football's gone viral this week for selling blank at concession stands during this college football season. That is the Maller Riddle of the Day. The answer, we'll get to it, and we will do it next. However, let's see if we can count what hour it is. It is the A block, but what hour is it? Let's
2: find out. Number three.
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0: show on Fox Sports Radio. We roll on. Thank you for listening. We've crossed the Rubicon, past the halfway point on our red-eye flight. And if you would like to be part, 877-99 on Fox. Some hot bear talk with parsing the words of Ben Johnson talking about Caleb Williams. Cam Ward, did he have a Titans radio guy banned from covering the team? Because he asked a tough question. Oh, my God, no. And also Tua Tagovailoa. What a tremendous post on social media from his own account. We're so proud of you. You got this with a heart emoji. 877-99 on Fox, on X, at Ben Maller. I do need a game show contestant for Too Much or Not Enough, so if you want to play, if I don't get one, we'll just move on. We'll just take these calls. But if you want to, we'll clear a line out, and you can call up 877-99 on Fox.
1: You know you want to play.
0: It's the easiest game we have, Too Much or Not Enough. All the answers are either too much or not enough. It's true or false. Pretty simple. And Lorena is here. She's got the Queen of Hearts coming up. Hashtag Queen of Hearts.
1: Ooh, that's me.
0: Love advice with Lorena. So send your messages in. And Koopaloop at a Bronco fan. That's a Bronco fan. Your comments can and will be used against you in the court of sports radio. Here's the Maller riddle of the day. The Maller riddle of the day. Here it is. UCF football went viral this week for selling blank at concession stands. That is the question. What is the answer? Let's see. Does anyone know the answer? Andy in Lionel Lakes, Minnesota says selling Doc Mike's lemonade. Well, you can get that. You don't need to buy that. That's
2: wrong.
0: That's free. Just go to any of the urinals there. They get the urinal cake, a little piece of cake there, and you get some of the beverage. A late night drug tester says selling broken bobbleheads. It's wrong. It is just wrong. What else do we have? Just Josh in Cincinnati says they went viral for selling hope. No. Alf, the alien opiner, says false teeth. Weed man's false teeth. He says is the answer. All right, what else do we have? Let's see. Page down. Read that. Skip that over there. Page down. Donkey sausage was the answer from Donkey Sausage, who's excited about donkey sausage, garlic, aioli. So very excited about that.
1: I like the sausage.
0: JT the Wingman says, Ben Maller show P1 rings. Well, you have to check with Mr. Irrigation for that. Timmy from Busco, Indiana says they went viral for selling frozen cocktails. That's what he said. $3 million life insurance policies from Analog Al. Courtesy Flusher said marijuana is the answer. What else do we have? They went viral for selling beer. Attilio in Florida said the gabagool. They went viral for selling the gabagool. What else do we have? Mike the Leprechaun says selling chocolate-covered cockroaches is the correct answer. Read that. All right. Here we go. Let's go to Big Daddy real quick, then we'll get to the game. Hello, Big Daddy, who's hanging out in Memphis. He's on aisle.
3: All my fans and all my constituents, baby. Yes, it is. Hey, I overheard the other day you said something about a meet and greet in Nashville. Possibility.
0: Well, we've been talking about some of the places we haven't been yet, and Nashville came up as one of the cities that we should go to. Would you make the trip over? Would you make the drive, Big Daddy?
3: Yes, I will. That's a 2-hour drive. Yes, I will.
0: Are you sure about that? Because guys say they'll make the drive, and then they don't show.
3: Well, now I just need to know the day that you're going to do it, because I get every other Saturday off. I know y'all do them on Saturdays. Like, I got this Saturday off.
0: Yeah.
3: I usually get off. But I get my nephew. He's the driver. He know all about these roads. He drives a truck.
0: Look at that. You got a driver. You're a baller, yes, man. Wow. You got a driver. Let's check with Lorena. Yeah. What's the date, Lorena? Do we have a date?
1: No, not yet. But we'll make sure that it's not a Saturday. That's not a Saturday that doesn't work with your Saturdays.
0: Yeah, we'll check with you. We'll consult with you.
3: Do this here. I'm off tomorrow and go like that.
1: That's exactly what I'm saying. Not the Saturday that you can't do Saturday. So we're going to choose the right Saturday.
0: All right. So, Lorena, make sure to look at your calendar and we'll let you know. And one thing about these things, Big Daddy, we don't like to promote them. We don't like to promote them. We don't let people know months in advance when the date is. So, all right.
1: Is Nashville in the winter a good idea?
0: Yeah, it's all right. I mean, it's south. They get snow every once in a while, but it's fine.
1: Okay, you know? I need to know what time of colder. Year to look for it, because I got to start Saturday hopping.
0: The Titans have played some games in some nasty cold weather. They got ice. A lot of ice is a problem.
1: I love ice.
0: And your drink, you like ice. Yeah. Driving around, not so much. Yeah. Well, I got to meet you, Big Daddy. You got to come out. Yeah, you're going to show up as a
3: ball. Yeah, yeah. All right. Yeah, I'm going to come out there, man, and try to enjoy myself and do all that. You see Romo got up on those charges. I don't understand how y'all sit up there and have all this money and be wanting to drink and to drive. You get a driver. What's going on? 6 months with no license. That's what they gave you.
0: Yeah, people think that I'm a little drunk. I'm not that drunk. He was like really, really drunk. He was like super drunk. Yeah. He wasn't just barely over the limit. He was zoomed past the limit.
3: Yeah. So. And how this guy over there, you said, was doing the Coca-Cola, you know, on the street, they call it booger sugar. How did they not know he was doing that before they got it?
0: They did. They thought he had cured his addiction to the Colombian Bam Bam, but he had not. And, I should use booger sugar more, right? I don't use that term. I should use booger sugar. That's a good term, Big Daddy. I'm going to steal that from you, booger sugar, okay? I'm going to do that. All right, buddy. All right, get back to work. Come on, chop, chop.
3: Yes, sir.
0: All right, there he goes, the great Big Daddy. Going to have a driver. Going to deputize one of his relatives to drive him over to Nashville when we do the meet and greet.
1: That's some dedication.
0: Well, we're guaranteed at least two people, because I know JT the wingman will not miss that, and I'm pretty sure that Big Daddy, probably Tommy from Atlanta would go to that one. I think I can put Tommy in there.
1: We have a listener with a venue they didn't think of, right? They already said that?
0: Well, somebody had said, gentlemen. That
1: on Instagram, wasn't it?
0: Yes, that there's a place that would host us, which is always the hardest part, right? Finding a place that will put up with our people. So
1: the greatest people.
0: Yeah, salt of the earth. Salt of the earth. Oh, you know what's also salt of the earth? Well, this would be salt of the earth.
2: It's another Ben Maller game.
4: We've endured too many of these.
2: Is it too much or not enough?
5: Enough already.
0: And away we go. I got to pay off the Maller riddle of the day, by the way, before we get into that. Right?
1: Oh, yeah.
0: Who goofed? I've got
1: people. You did. You jumped over to Daddy.
0: I did. The answer, by the way, you know what it was, Lorena? No.
1: I was going to guess used tissues. They were selling used tissues.
0: They were selling pretzel swords at the concession stand. Pretzel swords. It's an oversized soft pretzel. Yep, believe it or not, shaped like a sword. Because they're called the Knights, Lorena, so they're really leaning
1: how
0: in.
1: How big is it?
0: Something I could say, but I will not say that because I want to keep my job for another day, Lorena. You're not going to trap me as a woman. That's not good. All right, let's welcome in our contestant. We have Brian in Minneapolis. Hello, Brian. Welcome.
6: Hi, how are you guys doing?
0: Look at this guy, Brian. What a stud. You ready to play the game? Yes?
6: I am, yes.
0: All right. Well, good luck to you, Brian. What do you do there in Minneapolis?
6: I do demolition.
0: The demo man, Brian. The demo
6: the
0: man.
6: The demo man. Aaron, demo man. God.
0: That's right. The demo God. What kind of God are you? The demo God. All right, here we go, demo God. Question number one. All the answers are either too much or not enough. The Chicago Cubs, the Cubbies, have hit 50 home runs they did hit 50 home runs in the month of August, which is now over. It's September. Is that too much or not enough?
6: I'm going to say not enough.
0: Okay, let's find out. That is correct. The Cubbies, the wind blowing out at Wrigley, they hit 62 home runs in August. The next closest team was the Cincinnati Reds with 42. My computer-like brain tells me that's plus 20. Plus 20 for the Cubs. Question number two. There have been six different players to hit three home runs in a single game this season. Is that too much or not enough?
6: Too much.
0: Nice. Just too much. Look at that. The demo god. Unbelievable. Yeah. You are correct. Too much. There have only been four. And that includes guys like Cal Raleigh, PCA, Bregman, Baez. That's it. All right, demo.
6: We know none of the Twins will be doing that. So
0: no, maybe in batting practice, but that's about it.
6: Right,
0: not in the real game yet.
6: About it.
0: All right, question number three. Here we go. Mad Max Scherzer of the Toronto Blue Jays now has 100 career games with 10 plus strikeouts. Is that too much or not enough, Brian, the demo guy.
6: Not enough.
0: He says not enough. He's trying to wrap up the win. Let's find out.
5: Because I've got a golden ticket.
0: Well, the answer is not enough. Right. He has 115 games with 10-plus strikeouts. That's the most by an active pitcher. Chris Sale is next with 95. So we move on now. Bonus time. Are you ready, Demo God, for bonus time?
6: I am.
0: Okay. This man seems to know his sports trivia. Question four. You've already won the game. You can get an extra golden ticket if you get these last two questions right. There are only three teams in the National Football League this season with an average age under 26 years old. Is that too much or not enough?
6: I'm going to say it not too much.
0: Which is your final answer?
6: That's my final answer.
0: Well, what is it? Your final too much?
1: You definitely said not too much.
6: Too much.
0: Too much. All right. The answer, that is correct. The Dolphins are the only team with an average age under 26. So you've got four questions right. And now we head on to question five. Are you prepared for question number five?
6: As prepared as I'll ever be.
0: This is to run the board. We'll call the game next week. Too much or not enough. The demo gods, too much or not enough, if you get this right. Here we go. Question five. There were only six teams to average 250 passing yards or more in the NFL last season. Is that too much or not enough?
6: Not enough.
0: Sure about that?
6: I'm pretty confident.
0: Okay, Demo Guy, you've already won the game anyway. Let's find out. Is he sweep the board? No, the answer was too much. Only four teams averaged 250 or more passing yards. That'd be the Patriots, who won the AFC, the Rams, who almost won the NFC, Lions, and Cowboys. Well, you didn't run the board, but you did win the game, so congratulations, Demo God. Good job by you. You know your stuff. Thank you for participating. We appreciate that.
6: Thanks, you guys. Have a great night.
0: All right, you too. Take care. There he goes, Brian, in Minneapolis, off to blow things up. He gets paid. Hashtag Queen of Hearts with Lorena. It's next.
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8: 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He drops. Four-man rush. Looking. Fires toward the end zone. That ball is going to be caught for the touchdown.
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1: My finger slipped.
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1: Great song.

0: heard the man. Love can find anyone, even in a little hole-in-the-wall bar in Vegas. What a great time.
1: Yeah, we had a lot of fun there. Thanks to everyone that showed up. And I hope you enjoyed yourself. We had fun, so that's it. Are you ready, Lorraine? Any opening thought here? You just want to go right to the questions? Whatever you want.
0: Oh, yeah. Let's just get into it.
1: All right. We'll get into it. What a great question this is. Ferg Dog says, why are there not more female furries? When we all take our costumes off, it's always a total sausage fest. That's from Ferg Dog. So why are the women...
0: Interesting.
1: Why are the ladies not into it? It's a great question. Come on, women. Don't you want to dress up?
0: It's probably because men really want to be pet.
1: Men want to be pet and women... What?
0: Yeah, men want to be pet, so they're dressing up as furries, you know? They want to be cuddled.
1: Mm. Women don't...
0: Girls get cuddled all the time. They're fine. They don't need that.
1: Oh, they get whatever...
0: You know what I'm saying?
1: Any cuddles they want.
0: Yeah, so men put on a big furry, and then they're able to go cuddle and be little dogs and foxes.
1: Interesting. All right. What do we have next here? It's the...
0: There's some pretty cool costumes. Have you seen those?
1: Well, yeah. I was in Pittsburgh and years ago, and they had... That's where the head of the furry movement is. You know, and they have the furry convention. I don't know if they still do, but they did the weekend we were there. And it was very odd because I didn't know what that was at the time. This is a long time ago. And I saw a bunch of people walking around that looked like they were like Disney characters all dressed up. And I was like, what the F is going on? Yeah. Bunch of freaks in Pittsburgh. And then it turned out there was a convention going on. JT the Wingman. How great is this guy? What a personality. Life of the party, JT the Wingman.
0: Wonderful guy.
1: Great person. I'm real mensch. JT says, I am hoping to introduce cosplay into my relationship. What is a better idea, Lorena? Cops and robbers or old McDonald and farm animals? Wow.
0: I'm more of a cops and robbers type. But, you know, you could have fun with, like, the milkmaid on the farm. Think about it like that. You know what I'm saying? Yeah.
1: Okay. Kathy in Madison. What a fox this Kathy is. She's the Hey Mona woman. She's famous on our show.
0: Yeah, she is. What up, Kathy?
1: Hey Mona. That's her breakout moment on the show. Little doll there. Every guy in Madison's trying to get their hands on this woman, Kathy. What a babe. And she says, list 5 ways anybody can look attractive, Lorena. 5 ways. What do you think?
0: Inner confidence.
1: Okay.
0: Some new shoes.
1: Maybe a shower.
0: A shower would be nice. A nice hairbrush, you know. always get the crusties out of your eyes.
1: Yeah.
0: Always get the crusties just out.
1: Try.
0: Put a little effort.
1: Yeah.
0: But it's all about confidence. All about how you hold yourself. Like, I've seen some people, I'm like, I don't know if you're necessarily clean, but you know, you looking good.
1: All right. Shane in Des Moines writes in. He says, hey, Lorena, why don't you host a weekend podcast like Maller? Expand the Queen of Hearts brand segment into a 30-minute weekend pod.
0: Yeah, no. I've done podcasts and things. I'm just a lazy bum on the weekends. You know, yeah. I should.
1: So am I, and I still have to do 3 podcasts.
0: Yeah.
1: The bane of my existence. You don't want to do... I know people at iHeart. I can set you up if you want to do a podcast.
0: Oh, I'm sure. No, I you know, and maybe one day...
1: They'll pay you like $2 an hour if you want. You'd be good on that.
0: Good money.
1: None of that.
0: I was looking for an extra job. Yeah, who knows? Right.
1: Shane also says, my older brother's birthday, today's 50, but been divorced twice. Any advice for the old man there?
0: I like those fun, you know, where you have people sing at their door. Like, you send like a singing gram. Or you could get one of those...
1: Like a barbershop quartet type thing?
0: Yeah, or you could ask Ben for one of those birthday shout-outs or...
1: Oh, yeah, Cameo.
0: On Cameo. Nothing, I think that would be a great gift.
1: Nothing better than a Cameo, yes. Mike the Leprechaun writes in, says, you discover a dark secret about your partner. How would you bring it up in conversation?
0: I don't think you need to bring it up. Let it stay in the dark. Was it bugging you beforehand?
1: Yeah. Well, once you know, you know. Alf the Alien Opiner says, what's your favorite type of pickle?
0: Anyone that I can eat.
1: How many types of pickles can you name?
0: Oh my gosh, there's Vlasic, there's dill and sweet, there's chopped, and there's chopped. Relish, and there's pickled chips, like there's pickled spears,
1: there's some brands. Rob in the 321, who found our show and seems like he enjoys the show, he says, if your overall dating life had a permanent theme song playing in the background, what would it be, Lorena?
0: Dust yourself off and try again. You could dust it off and try again. Something like that, maybe. I don't know.
1: Yeah. And Mark the Walker said,
0: "Another one bites the dust."
1: Well, that could be your song, your theme song for Mark the Walker, right there. Another one bites. We are. Well, the segment bit the dust. It's now done. It's over.
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21: Former Cowboys quarterback and broadcaster Tony Romo pled no contest to OWI charges in Wisconsin and had his driving privileges revoked for 6 months. Romo said he is seeking help after relying on pain meds and alcohol to deal with pain from back injuries he suffered during his football career. The Guardians extended their hold on the AL wild card.

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We are. 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emanating live from the baton as we toss it up in the air everywhere, guaranteed human, from the world-famous Fox Sports Radio studios where Texas Jack and Daniel, America's favorite crossing guard in Fort Wayne, Indiana, even Mason the Millennial, who's now driving a bus working the dreaded day shift, a former P1 star listener of the live show. 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Our lead this hour from the police blotter, follow-up, mixed with media musings. So Tony Romo, he's back. Well, not back at his job, but he's back in the headlines. If you didn't pay attention, perhaps not. You missed it. Tony Romo broke his cone of silence on his July booze cruise around Wisconsin there, which prompted CBS to say, "You're on timeout, Tony." They put him on indefinite leave. You probably knew that. Well, Romo has now pleaded no contest to a civil OWI, which we used to call DUI. They'd like to do things differently in Wisconsin, so they call it OWI, operating while intoxicated. He accepted full responsibility, said, quote, "I own this completely." Now, Romo had a story, because you can't just say, hey, here's four words, "I own this completely," and that's it. No, no, no. You got to give the long version. The kind of version where somebody sends you a text and it's that long, you're like, I'm not reading that, but you know, congratulations, or I'm sorry to hear that. You know, either one of those options. That's it. So Romo claimed that the reason he became a raging alcoholic in Wisconsin was because of chronic pain. Get that little violin music going here. Yep, chronic pain for being a gladiator with the Dallas Cowboys. Multiple back surgeries. He was like Humpty Dumpty, doing the Humpty dance there. And he was on all kinds of pain medication, painkillers. And he was so dependent on the pain medication that he decided, rather than be dependent on the pain medication, I'm going to turn to whiskey and vodka and bourbon, or whatever the hell he was drinking. And so he turned to the booze. It's a story as old as time in the modern big pharma industry world that we live in. So Romo then gave the money quote when he referenced four more words. "My return to CBS. What, whoa. Wait a minute. Does it mean that Romo has found out he's allowed to come back with his buddy? Hi, Jim. Jim Nantz. Well, CBS was asked to confirm Romo's quote about his return to CBS. And what did the big corporate muckety-mucks at CBS say? Two words. They weren't "let's go." The two words were "no comment." As I learned watching Scooby-Doo years ago, what, whoa, yeah, no comment on a return. They pointed instead to the original announcement they made about Tony Romo. Now, we do know that J.J. Watt is going to replace Romo, at least at the start of the NFL season, with Jim Nantz. Hello, friends. Yeah, so CBS could still say bye-bye to Tony Romo and get rid of his contract. And my media boys are telling me, my people in the media,

0: people that know more than I do. Oh yeah, yeah, they're trying to get rid of him. They're sending it to their legal team, trying to figure out. All right, so we get rid of Romo. Do we have to pay him? How much do we have to pay him? And what's the PR situation on this? The whole thing. Now we do know the contract that Romo has pays him $18 million a year. Every year. No matter how many times Romo shows up unprepared, $18 million a year annual. Now, there were some people that were of prominence who said, well, the theory, people have been questioning Romo's work on CBS over the last couple of years. And so there's a theory, the reason that he's been questioned is because he was showing up hammered on CBS. Now, I have no way. I don't think they do a blood alcohol test. So I don't know if he was drunk on the broadcast. He certainly wouldn't be the first. When I was younger, there was a guy named Howard Cosell who may have imbibed a little bit from time to time. So it has happened. And there have been Pat Summerall had a bit of a reputation for that. Anyway, it's all a good jumping off point. Let us discuss the question. How do you interpret Tony Romo's statement on social media and then the rebuttal from CBS refusing to comment on what Robo had to say about returning to the broadcast booth? So I've got Tiny Dancer, Bucky's, and if that was not enough, we'll toss in Forrest Gump. And we'll mix all of these things together, and we are going to have a smorgasbord of delicious baba ganoush. We're going to have some gabagool. Got to have the gabagool. We'll have some jambalaya and some matzo ball soup. We're going to have all of that and also a pastrami sandwich. That's a lot of food. I hope you're hungry. Now, to kick off here, everyone seems to be reading Tony Romo's statement on social media like it was some heartwarming chicken soup for the soul type submission. The way I read what Romo said is, Your Honor, this is Exhibit A, Your Honor. We'd like to present to the jury Exhibit A. Okay, let's see Exhibit A. Okay, thank you for that. Yes, Tony checked every square on that corporate crisis bingo card. He checked family, God, health, accountability, treatment. He had all the popular notes, all of them. And then came the total needle scratch. The needle scratch in what Romo said, my return to CBS. That was the Mona Lisa. That's what that entire statement was all about. Hold the line, hold the line. That is the whole enchilada. A giant enchilada. He's planting his flag, Tony Romo. He screwed up. He said, listen, I screwed up. I own this. I got help. Here's why I did it. Because I broke my body for you as a Dallas Cowboy. I broke my body for you is essentially what he said. And I'm ready now to fulfill my contract. Gosh darn it. I'm going to fulfill my $18 million a year contract at CBS. Now, meanwhile, and I've known some of these people, these corporate types, the CBS folks offered a no comment as a response. Now, I did turn to the time-tested Mallor Rosetta Stone on corporate weasel terminology. So let me translate using the Mallor Rosetta Stone on the corporate weasel translation. And that means, hey, Tony, that's adorable, Tony. Make sure to have your lawyers call our lawyers, okay? Okay, sure, no problem. Say hi to Jim. Hi, Jim. Okay, good. All right, so you can smell the billable hours from three counties away. You can't. And this was not written for the Instagram hug factory. You know how it's really popular still to play the victim on social media? A bunch of people, oh, man, you're such a good victim. People love victims in the times we're in today. And so Romo was leaning into that. Sure, it was not, though, for the Instagram victimhood. Instead, it was written for executives and contract attorneys. That's what that was written for. And Tony is not just asking for forgiveness. He's not a tiny dancer. He's working as a Gandhi dancer. Now, that's an old term. But they were laying the train tracks in America years and years ago. They called them Gandhi dancers because they were out there in the heat and the cold and they were laying the train tracks. And we're still benefiting from that, those few people that take trains all the time. But so, Tony, just imagine in that cartoon bubble in your head, Tony Romo is frantically laying railroad tracks. And as a Gandhi dancer, not a tiny dancer, as a Gandhi dancer, he's laying the tracks down right to the courthouse before CBS can throw him off the train. Choo-choo! Yeah, so that is going to go to court. Certainly sounds, based on CBS's response, they ain't bringing Romo back, and he likely knows from his peeps at CBS they're not bringing him back, so he's like, okay, I am going to make them look like such schmucks. I just laid out this sob story about breaking my body for the Dallas Cowboys, America's team, and I was on drugs, and I got off the drugs, and I was on booze, and you don't want to bring me back up, Tony Romo. That whole thing. All right, furthermore, speaking of the Cowboys, we got to go to Dallas. Several of you pointed this out and said, you got to talk about this. This is crazy. I was like, okay, fine, whatever. I'm easy that way. So the playmaker, Michael Irvin, star years ago of the Best Damn Sports Show period, with Tom Looney as the voiceover guy and Tony Bruno and all the other characters back there, Tom Arnold. So anyway, Michael Irvin says that the Cowboys, who have not been good, unless you're over the age of like 36, 37, you might have some memory of the Cowboys being good. Anyway, Michael Irvin says the Cowboys have 10 more years to prove they deserve the America's team label. 10 years! Irvin pushing back on criticism in a recent appearance on FS1. Critics obsessing over the fact that the Cowboys have gone now 30 years without winning a championship or even getting to the championship game in the NFC. 30 years, and why would you obsess about that? But he admitted that the drought is obviously not good. The criticism has some credence, you think? Because the Cowboys, 1996, as the years keep going by. Now, the money quote, give me the money quote. I'll give you the money quote. The money quote from Michael Irvin. We cannot remain America's team, Irvin said, if a whole generation of Americans never see us in a championship game. Close quote. Irvin says another decade would make it 40 years and potentially turn Dallas into lovable losers. So says Michael Irvin. Now, since the Cowboys last won the Super Bowl, we've had New England win 6 championships. I believe you go down, Denver and Kansas City have won 3 each. You've had teams like Tampa Bay win the Super Bowl. Seattle's won the Super Bowl a couple times. The Rams have had some good teams. Anyway, the question is this. Here's how we're going to box this up. Michael Irvin giving Jerry Jones Cowboys 10 more seasons. 10 more seasons. Another decade to win and keep that label as America's team. How does that sound to you? All right, so Michael Irvin, what this is known as, it's a kicking contest. He's kicking the can down the road. The can's going to be collecting Social Security. We keep going like this. 10 more years. So I did the math on this. 10 years from now, Jerry Jones will be 93 years old, assuming the Grim Reaper gets stuck in traffic on the Dallas North Tollway, and then all of a sudden Jerry will be able to make it to 93. Of course, his face is only in its 20s, so Jerry's in good shape when it comes to his face. By the way, tell me you don't know what a generation is without telling me you don't know what a generation is. A generation is 20 to 25 years, playmaker. So it's already been past a generation. We've already crossed the Rubicon. We've built a Buc-ee's and they've started selling commemorative T-shirts. And people are watching the Cowboy highlights on these things called DVDs. And they're like, I don't know what that is. They're CDs and they got the VHS tapes. Crazy. All that stuff. And so Dallas is the greatest weird science experiment, the Dallas football team, in the industrial complex of sports. They had last drank the nectar of the gods out of the Lombardi, which is very hard to drink out of because it's a solid thing, not like the Stanley Cup. So just get the point. So they have not tasted that success in so long. Bill Clinton was chasing around Monica Lewinsky in the White House the last time the Cowboys. She's a little intern chasing her around the White House, the Oval Office, and all that at the time. And yet, every time Jerry Jones farts, all right, every time he farts, it becomes breaking news. Was it a wet fart? Was it a silent assassin? What kind of fart was it? We'll have the video coming up. Jerry Jones. Oh, man, that was a sticky one. Oh, man. Yeah. So they dominate TV ratings, the Cowboys. Everyone fights to get Cowboy games on. The reason that the Fox TV contract is so valuable, they get the most Cowboy games. And that's it. And they dominate absolutely nothing in January because that's when the playoffs are. So the Cowboys are basically the Kardashians of the NFL. They're famous now for being famous. The Cowboys are famous for being famous, endlessly covered, obscenely profitable, and the highest valued team and all that stuff. And nobody can remember the last time they actually won anything of note. All right. Last thing, I got to go to this Arizona story. I know you might not care about it. I care about it. I think it's a good story, so I wanted to share the latest developments. The AWOL All-Star, who returned to the team this week, Ketel Marte, is now involved in Hatgate. Now, we mentioned this in a previous episode of the show that, well, Marte had been asked about the fans, and he had a message for the fans. He gave no answer. He gave no answer. And then he wore this hat about burning bridges. So the Diamondback troublemaker said he did not understand the hat that he wore, Sam I Am. And he said, yeah, I didn't know what that meant. The hat said, may the bridges I burn light the way. So, okay. Marte's explanation, I didn't know what it was. I didn't know I had that hat on. I just put it on, close quote. Well, wait, there's more, because this is outrageous here. This is all-time coach bullcrap, bullpucky. Torey Lovello, the manager of the Arizona Diamondbacks, for now, took that quote, I didn't know what it was, I didn't know I had that hat on, I just put it on. Again, the quote was, may the bridges I burn light the way. Torey Lovello somehow spun the hat into an accountability play. He said, quote, if you chop those words up, maybe he, meaning Ketel Marte, he's taking some accountability. He feels like he had done some things or has done some things. All right, so the question. Ketel Marte saying he didn't know what the burning bridges hat meant. Well, the Diamondbacks manager said it was about accountability. So how interesting is this to you? Well, it's obviously interesting enough for me to bring up. It's wacky tobacky is what it is, the whole thing. Like, Ketel Marte has discovered the ultimate defense. He has weaponized ignorance, which often works for politicians. Now, it doesn't work for the law. Obviously, it's not a legal matter. But if you get pulled over and the cop says, hey, how fast were you driving? And you say, well, I don't know how fast I was driving. Okay, do you know what the speed limit is? Well, I don't really know what the speed limit is. Well, doesn't matter. You're getting a ticket, right? So this is weaponized ignorance, which somehow appears to be working. First, he disappears from the Diamondbacks when they're playing at Fenway. He gets spotted at a casino in Arizona while the team is playing. Then is asked if he has a message to the fans. The easiest question, softball question, fails to answer that question. And then shows up after the game wearing the most perfectly timed Burning Bridges hat in the history of Burning Bridges hats. And suddenly, Ketel Marte is the most confused man in all of baseball. I didn't know what that meant. I had no idea. How convenient. And so, Ketel Marte, this Diamondback All-Star guy, is hiding inside a cloud of stupidity that is so thick. How thick is it? All right, thanks for yelling. It is so thick that the airport radar cannot detect it. Any accountability. You know, it's just wild. And meanwhile, he's like the Forrest Gump could tell Marte of controversy. He really is. Stuff just keeps happening to him. It's just always around him. And Tori Lavello performing Olympic level, mental gymnastics, serving up a word salad for the ages, trying to convince us that a hat that Ketel Marte supposedly didn't understand was actually a profound statement about personal growth, accountability. Hey, Skipper, he said he didn't know what the hat was. I don't care. He's accountable. But he said he didn't understand. He used the second language defense. It doesn't matter. I know what he meant. Pick a lane and stay in your lane, as the great Professor LeVar Ball taught me years ago. So either Ketel Marte knew what the hat meant and wore it intentionally, or Tori Lavello is interpreting hieroglyphics that do not exist. Right? They just don't exist. And when every scandal requires yet another excuse, here's what I actually meant. Right? There's only one common denominator in this story, and that's Ketel Marte. Now, the Diamondbacks are certainly propping him up and allowing this, but ultimately it's on Ketel Marte, the all-star. It is the Ben Maller Show. If you would like to be part, you can join us right now. Say hello at 877-99 on Fox. That's 877-996-6369. Also on X, at Ben Maller. That's at Ben Maller if you want to be part. We've got the Pajama Power. We'll get to that. What does pajama power mean? We'll go there, and we will do it next. However, it is time now for some live music to be serenaded. It's the block party. It's an A block. Let's see, what hour is it? Let's see if we can find out
1: here. Number four.
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0: 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Password, also Pajama Power on X at Ben Maller. 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
1: Hi.
0: Don't talk to me. And Koopa Loop there at a Bronco Fan. That's a Bronco Fan. Your comments can and will be used against you in the court of sports radio. So please do not mess around. It will come back to bite you. It'll come back to bite you. And we don't want that. We don't want any biting to take place there unless you're interested in that. Sorry, Puka.
2: This is my nightmare.
0: Puka Nacua. Sorry about that. Yes. All right. Let's see here. Let's go right to the phones. Let's say hello to Eeny, Meeny, Miny, Mo. How about Strip Club John? There's a blast from the past. Hello, Strip Club John.
3: Hey, busy working my butt off right here. You know, I mean, no. Dealing with drunks and naked women. You know, it's a tough job, but somebody's going to do it.
0: Yeah, well, you know, I do deal with drunks. Not a lot of naked women I have to deal with, so. But you have that, so there is that. So, yes.
3: Well, let's talk Cleveland sports, shall we?
0: Yes, there's nothing more depressing than Cleveland sports. Yes, let's do it.
3: I mean, you got the Indians. They're hanging on by a thread for the wild card.
0: All right.
3: And then you got the Browns. I'm making so much money. I'm investing so much money in steak dinners. I got guys telling me they're going to win 9 games this year.
0: Yeah. Well, those people are called fools. Fools!
3: Yeah. I'll take their money.
0: Okay. Yeah. Well, if you're betting steak dinners, you're going to eat steak the entire year. There's no way. Yeah. Crazy.
3: Yeah.
0: If they win 9 games, there should be an investigation by the feds if they win 9 games.
3: And then the Cavs, there's something that the cable companies might not carry their games.
0: Well, no, they got. I just saw they got a TV deal, but yeah, the TV industry is completely messed up. The cable. I knew the moment the TV industry was over, cable TV was when I got a TV show. That was a sign cable television was completely dead, and we've confirmed that, unfortunately. But yeah, so they got some deal with one of the foreign companies is going to broadcast, produce Cavs games on TV, so they will be on TV. But
3: they're going to be on cable TV.
0: I don't think it's going to be on cable. I don't think. I forget one of the companies is boxing. I forget the name, but it's a big operation, so they'll.
3: Oh, man.
0: Yeah, it's not traditional cable. So good luck, John, trying to figure that out for your establishment there. Any good stories you want to share from the Naked City there, Strip Club John?
3: We're gearing up for a good football season. You know, that's our busiest time of the year.
0: Is it better the Browns are bad because guys go in there depressed? They need something to cheer them up.
3: Yeah.
0: Okay.
3: Right. I mean, no matter whether they're winning or losing, we're in good shape.
0: Okay, yeah. If they're winning, they want to celebrate. If they're losing, they want to feel better. So, yeah, I got you.
3: Yeah, it's a recession-proof business. It's
0: Yeah, I understand.
3: It doesn't matter what the economy is. Some degenerate man will give a girl a $20 tip.
0: Okay, no matter how bad they're doing. They might not be able to eat. They're eating like Marcel in Brooklyn, but they're able to help. All right, well, John, we love you. Call more often. I know you've been busy, John. We got other people on, but thank you, buddy. The great, the legend of the show, Strip Club John there in Cleveland. We go from Cleveland over to Akron. We're doing local radio there. Let's say hello to Keith, who's next up on the Ben Maller Show. Hello, Keith. Welcome.
4: Hey, right next door to Cleveland, man.
0: It's a small world. It's a small world. After all, it's a small, small world.
4: It's gonna be a long year with the Browns this year, buddy.
0: I don't think so. I think it's going to be the same as every other year. They're going to suck, and it's just like every other year, and nothing's going to be really different. It's more of the same. It's like eating the same meal every day.
4: Yeah, but you know what the famous line is? Wait till next year.
0: Yeah, wait till next year.
4: Hey, I got a comment. You cracked me up, man. You mentioned Howard Cosell.
0: Yeah.
4: Do you remember, okay, he used to be on the air with Dandy Don Meredith.
0: Sure.
4: And Frank Gifford. And it was a Monday night game. I'll never forget it. And we're down at, I think we're down at the Hillcrest Bar drinking. And Howard, or the Vikings were playing the Bears. Do you remember the middle linebacker for the Vikings, Jeff Seaman?
0: I know the name. I don't remember the specific.
4: Okay, well, Howard, you could tell Howard.
0: Oh, okay. Well, be careful. I think I know what you're going to say.
4: Yeah, okay. Well, he goes, and they had to cut the sound out for, I mean, everybody at the bar was roll laughing. He goes, Howard goes, man, can that, you know what, hit the crack? Romo, and you could tell Romo, gosh, you know, he's got that crap-eating grin on his face.
0: Yeah, he's always got it. Well, I guess to tie this all together, Keith, Dandy Don would say for Romo's career at CBS, turn out the lights, the party's over.
4: Yeah.
0: Man.
4: Well, speaking of guys drunk in the booth, do you remember when Harry Carey took a swing at the guy back in?
0: Oh, Harry was, I mean, before social media, there were guys hammered all the time. There was a Phillies, I think it was Harry Callis. A lot of those guys, they've been doing those jobs for 40, 50 years. They hated baseball. They were drinking just to get through the games. It was terrible for some of those guys.
4: Well, you know what? I actually moved to the Chicago area for about 3 years, so I was pretty new. I didn't know Harry Carey for nothing. And you remember those big dopey glasses?
0: I got a funny story. Real quick, I was in an elevator when I started out. I was like a kid. I was like 19. And Harry Carey, he didn't travel with the Cubs at the end of his time, but he had a place in Palm Springs. So Harry would come do the games when the Cubs played the Dodgers because he'd just go back out to Palm Springs. So I got into an elevator one time and at Dodger Stadium with Harry Carey, a hero of my youth, a Cubs broadcast. I used to watch WGN all the time. So I get in this elevator, and Harry Carey's in there, and I didn't say anything because I'm an introvert, and there's a young lady who's like the elevator operator because they have elevator operators.
4: Yeah, I remember those days.
0: Harry starts trying to pick up on the woman who was probably like, 25, and he's trying to hello, young lady! And it was hilarious. I was laughing I didn't laugh at the time, but I got out of the elevator, and I was like, oh, this is hilarious.
4: I actually, being a newcomer in the Chicago area, I'm listening to WLF. They call it the world's largest station.
0: Yeah.
4: So I figured a good way to get it. Well, I made a call in the morning when Harry, it was a big scuttlebutt. Do you remember who was it he took the swing at right in the booth?
0: I remember hearing the story. I got to leave it there, but thank you, Keith. Look at that. That's memory lane, Lorraine. That's old guy radio. That's old. You don't even know who Harry Carey is. You have no idea.
1: I bet he's not very hairy anymore,
0: huh? Oh, wow. All right. That's too soon. He's only been dead for 30 years. Marcel in Brooklyn. Marcel, do you know who Harry Carey is?
2: It's a Cubs broadcaster.
0: Look at this man. Unbelievable.
5: Yeah, Lorena.
1: Hey,
0: Come on.
2: Yeah. What? Sing, take me out to the ball game. A great Cub tradition over the years since 1970s, 80s or something.
5: The Jonas does impressions of him all the time.
0: Yeah, Jonas is a big Cub fan here. He loves it. Now, it's Strip Club John called in. Would you like to hang out with Strip Club John? He's inviting you to his establishment there in Cleveland.
2: Oh, can you believe it? Strip clubs all over the place? Triple X's? I don't think so.
0: Have you ever? You've never been, Marcel, you've never been to a strip club?
2: No.
0: Why not, man? Those women are trying to get through college. They're trying to get an extra buck, a couple dollars,
2: Wow, that's nudity stuff. That's nudity stuff, Ben.
0: All right.
2: Bad job by me.
0: Yes, nobody wants to see a naked woman. I agree.
2: Absolutely. Let's do some TV picks.
0: Okay, TV picks.
2: We get to the break with your...
0: All right, let's go TV picks real quick. That's right, TV picks. We've got the dog. What kind of dog? A Seuss dog. Seuss dog, what do you think Marcel watched last night, Seuss dog?
2: Yes, let's get
6: Marcel,
2: into it.
6: Marcel. Olé! I think you watched... Hercules.
2: This from Disney Plus, aren't you?
6: With Disney Plus.
2: Actually, Hercules, Disney Plus, no, this is not a mixed match. But you're a real guy, but thank you for that.
0: So you like Seuss Dog again?
2: Yeah.
0: Okay.
2: He's been part of our Team Marcel campaign.
0: I did not realize he was part of Team Marcel. I had no idea. All right, let's see here. Let's go to Michael. Michael, you're on here, and would you like to make a TV pick, Michael?
2: Yeah, Michael, welcome to the show.
7: Michael the Archangel. Hello, Marcel.
2: It's Mike the Idiot Con, people.
0: Oh, he recognized you right away, Mike. Right away, he knew who you were.
7: I was watching a rerun of a verbal octagon between you and me last fall, and you lost.
2: Uh-oh, eliminate him. This ain't mixed match at all.
7: Hello, hooray for Dollywood. Hooray for Dollywood.
2: Somebody get him, please. Thank you.
0: All right. Hold on a sec. Slug wants to be part of this. He's cashing a golden ticket from Vegas. Hello, Slug. You're on with Marcel in Brooklyn. Hello, Slug.
2: The show.
8: Wow. I used the golden ticket to be on with Marcel.
2: Terrific. For the first time.
0: Try to contain your excitement, Slug.
8: Oh, hey. Just going to say it was a great time. Mallard meet and greet. Love you guys.
0: All right. We loved you. You were great. You rolled out the red carpet. You blew me away. You had a restaurant you work at. It's amazing, man.
8: Glad you like it. I'm glad you guys finally got to come in, dude.
0: No. Happy. I was like, I thought you were full of crap, but you were not.
8: I'm not always full of crap. Sometimes
0: Marcel, you got to go to Slug's restaurant there.
2: That's in Vegas, not here in New York instead.
0: That is correct. That is
8: no, right, we're in a cool
2: town. What do you have for last night? You're watching TV.
0: All right, I don't have a lot of time. Let's see. Marcel last night stayed up late, watched the Yankees Angels game. Before that, he watched the Mets.
1: I think it was Love Island.
0: Coop.
5: I think you were watching Lanterns.
2: And Ben, it is both New York teams.
0: Yeah, I would.
2: And Yankees win.
0: All right, thank you. Password, the word game of the stars. We'll push that. We'll get to that pajama story. Some of it. It's not that good anyway. I lied. It's not that good. But we will have Password, the word game of the stars. We'll get to that. You want to play? Call right now. 877-99 on Fox. Password is next.
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0: 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We've been here all night. You probably haven't been here all night. I'm going to assume this hour, a lot of you getting up early trying to beat the traffic. 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But we have been here, and if you want to support our little radio show, well, you can help us out. 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
1: 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And the password is...
2: Password. You idiot. Password, the word game of the stars. Here's Ben Maller.
0: All right, let's do it. Well, we ripped off Slug. We gave him time with Marcel. Slug, you want to play Password, yes?
3: Yes, I love you.
0: Okay. Does that mean you want to play with me, Slug?
4: Aw, that's come on. Anthony for me.
0: I'm going to give you a bro hug, dude. I'm giving you a bro hug.
3: Come on, right. Get over here.
0: You got to teach me how to make those mashed potatoes, dude. I got to make those at home, dude. That's amazing. Greatest
3: you got it. I'll give you the literal recipe. I'll turn it around.
5: Those are great mashed potatoes.
0: Aren't those the greatest mashed? Yes. Oh, my God. I never thought mashed potatoes could be that good. Holy crap. It's
3: I
0: amazing.
3: Tell everybody they're exactly like my grandma made yeah. to make them. I swear to God, that's the truth.
0: All right, Lorena, pick one or three, Lorena.
4: Number three.
0: All right, you have picked our buddy Mark on the north end of Boston, the guy that runs the north end. Hello, Mark. Welcome.
6: Good morning, Ben.
0: And who would you like to partner up with? You got Coop or Lorena?
6: You know what? I'm going to go with the lovely Lorena today.
0: Look at you, Lorena. You're in the show. Unbelievable. All right. Coop, you're out of the show. Well, we have a list of words, 1 to 10. And I believe Slug was on the air first. So, Slug, go ahead there. Pick your poison.
3: We're going to go Kobe, 8.
0: All right. Let's go with Scratch.
3: Chicken.
4: Let's go with, that was wrong.
0: I'm going to be polite. I'm not going to be a schmuck. I'm not.
4: Can we go with ouchie?
0: Oh, my God. Oh, my God. Oh, my God.
5: What?
3: Itchy?
4: No.
0: What did he say?
4: He said itchy.
0: We're doing 8, right? Okay.
4: Yeah,
0: Let's go with, scuff. Scuff.
3: Bruise.
4: Mm-hmm. No. It's
0: password, the word game of stars.
3: I think I know it.
0: Go ahead. Anybody?
4: What about slice?
6: Chop.
4: No.
0: How about graze?
6: Oh, my God.
0: It is not God.
3: Oh, man.
0: Slug?
3: We're going to go scratch.
0: Oh, my God. All right, stop. The word was scrape. Scrape. Scratch. A scrape. All right, pick a number. Quickly, Mark. Quickly.
4: That was hard.
6: Number 4.
0: Number four, Lorena. This should be...
4: This is good.
0: Easy. Hurry up! You said it was easy!
4: I'm going to go Halloween.
0: Wow.
6: Costume.
0: Now, how about treat?
3: Trick.
0: Yeah! That's a
4: walk-on
0: win!
4: He got that because of me!
0: Oh, my God! I won the all-time win scheme! No, you didn't, Lorena!
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28: $4 billion, that is the reported valuation of the Los Angeles Angels as they are being sold from Artie Moreno, the current owner, to Stan Kroenke, who also owns the Rams, the Nuggets, the Avalanche, the Rapids, and Arsenal. press release says the deal would close in the first quarter of 2027 if approved by Major League Baseball. The Phillies picked up their sixth win in a row with a 7-1 victory over the Arizona Diamondbacks, pulling within three games of Atlanta for first place in the NL East. Gavin Williams fanned 13 batters in seven innings of work as the Cleveland Guardians defeated the Blue Jays 6-1, extending their hold on the third AL wildcard to 1.5 games. According to Tom Pelissero, the Vikings are signing linebacker Kyle Van Noy to the roster. Lions placed running back Isaiah Pacheco on injured reserve with a back injury, and Coco Gauff won in straight sets in the first round of the U.S. Open. I'm Chris Perfett.
0: You know what time it is?
1: Good morning to all.
2: It's two pros and a cup of joe.
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1: It's two pros and a cup of

0: Hey, uncle, will you be in my fantasy football league? And I had the heart to say no. So I was like, yeah, man, sure. Let me go get everything all situated. And so I find myself, and this is how, like, obviously younger kids work. Like an hour later, I'm sent a notification. I'm in some draft and I'm in the middle of trying to read to my boys to get them down to bed. The girls are like settling down. One's getting home from soccer. It's chaos. And I'm like in the middle of it. And I know people are like, hey, you could set up to go an auto draft. The problem is I didn't have any time to set it up. Like I didn't think he was going to do it literally an hour later last night. So I ended up drafting a fantasy team. All right. I have not even really paid attention or looked at how we did in comparison, but I will let you know, I do have some Chicago Bears on there. So you would be proud of that.
1: Welcome to the mud, man. This is because didn't you do one last year, but you just never checked it. It just never, I think
0: I actually selfishly didn't do it. I think I had my older sister do it and she just acted like it was me. Just again, it could have been the same thing. And I just, yeah, I felt bad about it, but, I just, it's too tough right now, man. I do not have time with everything on my plate.
1: We do one draft. Our draft is actually this weekend, but it's all my buddies from high school. So it's the one opportunity with kids and jobs and families and all the other crap going on that we actually get to see each other and hang out probably once or twice a year. And so we do that. It's in person and it just turns into an S show, but it's fun. You know, we have a good time. I have no idea how people can run multiple leagues. I don't get it. I don't know how they've got I mean, we're talking 2, 3, 4. Remember we had a conversation with Lee Delap about it. And first of all, he was the commissioner. He didn't pay anybody who invested into the league.
0: Well, yeah, he took all the money for booze, didn't he?
1: I mean, look.
0: Hey, Lee.
1: There's priorities in life, all right? And it's just the way this stuff goes. But yeah, I mean, it's a good time. It can be very time consuming. I try and do it to where it's as little time consumption as possible. I don't do hardly any trades, signings. I draft a team and that team's either good enough or they're not. And if they suck, they suck. And it's probably why I've only won one time in 20 plus years of doing it. So,
0: how many guys are in it?
1: What's that?
0: How many guys are in it?
1: 10. 10 total.
0: That's not bad.
1: Yeah.
0: It's not bad.
1: Yeah. So we'll get going on that and see how things shake out. And then you got bye weeks and you got all these, pay attention. It just, yeah, it can get lost, in the mix of life. But, you know, listen, welcome aboard, you know, and by the way, you made those kids day. The fact that they can tell everybody, hey, Brady Quinn's in my draft. That's awesome.
0: Oh, no, that's, I actually, put in a name that I can't even say on air. So, yeah. So I'm not
2: an alias, huh?
0: Hopefully the alias they've known to me.
1: Okay. All right. I mean, well, look, who knows? Maybe some of those players.
2: Is it Peter Parker?
1: Yeah. What are we looking at?
0: No.
1: What was that in reference to, Lorena?
2: Well, you know, like Spider-Man, you know, Peter Parker's the Brady Quinn. You could use Peter Parker. I think it would be kind of cool.
1: Yeah, that's a good idea. What do you think of that, Brady?
0: I'm not sure what she's trying to get at.
1: You felt like there's something underneath all that?
0: Yeah. What's happening here?
1: Now,
0: yeah.
1: I mean, look, the way things are going, maybe 2, 3, 4 of those guys that you drafted will be playing this weekend in college football based on some of the chaos that has currently gone on. I've now come to the conclusion, and I was thinking about this earlier. Is there anybody other than Lane Kiffin who thinks this whole thing is a good idea? Anybody, and I'm talking about anybody on planet Earth that's not an LSU fan, that's not Lane Kiffin, who thinks, oh yeah, this makes a lot of sense, because it's now bled into the NFL to where you've got NFL executives talking about it, and we've got a couple of guys with comments on that. Dabo Swinney, who's obviously playing LSU this weekend to open up their season in Baton Rouge, he had some comments about it. I can't find anybody who looks at this and says, oh man, I think he's really onto something here, or man, I think this is a really great idea. It feels like it's heavily slanted towards, it really is, as we talked about yesterday, Lane versus the world.
0: It feels like that the NFL general managers got the mandate from the NFL of

0: hey, make sure we come out and we say we're against this, but we also aren't going to actually do anything to help with the change. And so, because you've had a number of general managers, prominent guys too, guys who have been in the position for a while, who voice their displeasure with it or they think it's crazy. The other thing you have to kind of realize is you are taking a bit of their back end roster talent pool. And here's the thing about Pete Prisco when he comes on. Pete doesn't believe that anyone can actually play in the league unless they are Tom Brady. So unless they're a superstar, Patrick Mahomes or someone of that caliber, he doesn't believe that guys can actually work their way up, become contributors, actually help on rosters to win a Super Bowl. That's why he belittles Nick Foles every time when he actually won a Super Bowl for the Philadelphia Eagles. That being said, you know, I hear this from a lot of general managers, and I think it's in part because you look at some of the players that could be able to help out other teams. Yes, they may not make a certain roster, but there's a lot of reasons why that could be the case. In some cases, it could be injuries. Maybe they didn't actually get a chance to play much during the course of the preseason or during training camp. In some cases, that there might be a team that's just loaded at that position. You know, they took a guy based on a draft pick or a free agent, and they're looking saying, yeah, we'll put him on the practice squad. We'll stash him there, or we could keep him on our active roster for a minute, then drop him down the practice squad. There's all those conversations they have, but either way, it pulls from their talent pool. So it does end up taking away from their depth. It does end up taking away from some of those developmental players. They think they have some upside. So I could see why they wouldn't like it, because these are kids who are good enough where they're coveted at the college level. And obviously they're good enough to be able to play at the NFL level, but now they're being taken away from them.
1: Now we've got Chris Ballard and we've got Nick Caserio, who have spoken about the situation. Let's listen to Nick Caserio, the GM of the Houston Texans, who had some thoughts on the whole guys in my league heading back to college football, et cetera, et cetera. Here's how it sounded yesterday.
2: First of all, it's ridiculous, but secondly, it doesn't really impact our job. I mean, the whole concept, we could spend an hour having that discussion. So it doesn't necessarily materially impact kind of what we're doing specific to like training camp and those types of things. If they are in college, if they go back to college, you just evaluate them as if you would through the college lens, through the college process. So like we didn't have any players, I think, that fell under that restraining order. So it wasn't really going to affect us. But conceptually, I mean, it's affected basketball as well, right? Then there was a kid at Alabama, back to Alabama, right, that played, that was in the G League or wherever he was. Look, if you're a professional player, you're a professional player. Like, to go from being a professional player to going a college athlete or amateur athlete, which we all know they're not amateur athletes, but I mean, the whole thing's kind of ridiculous.
1: All right, so that's Nick Caserio, the Houston Texans. Let's take a listen to Chris Ballard, who was not so long-winded in his approach to the whole thing.
3: Did you have any rookies come to you wanting to go back and play college football?
4: No, it's the stupidest I've ever heard. Your entire life, I know I'll catch crap for this, but your entire life you fight to get up to the NFL. Okay, but now we're going to go back. Okay, that makes a lot of freaking sense.
0: I'll say this, though, about that perspective. They're not wrong in the sense of it's the pinnacle. It's what you work your entire life of, you dream of when you're young. But it's different now. You know, these kids are making, in some cases, seven figures.
1: They're millionaires.
0: Yeah, it's like they're not walking into the league thinking like, hey, man, like I've always dreamt of this, finally getting paid. It's like, no, I've been getting paid for 4 years, 5 years. Like, it is different. And I do feel like college moves so fast that there's people like Lane Kiffin who are willing to say, I will jump onto this raft and ride these rapids down. And, you know, is there a chance we might hit some rocks? We might flip over? Sure. But we're also going to have a ton of fun and we're going to try to accomplish something by the time we get to the end. And the way he's going about doing that is trying to push the envelope. And trying to push for better players and getting as much talent on his roster. I mean, Lane Kiffin's been enough places to know that ultimately you can never have too much talent. And injuries happen. So having the ability to have guys step up, step into those spots is huge. So I can completely understand why he's doing what he's doing, because he's selling out to go win a national championship. And no one faults anyone for doing that. Like, I talked a little bit about this yesterday, just about, you know, him putting up these signs about becoming the villain in someone else's story. And we talked about the Patriots and early on, there's steps to it. You have to go through being a hero first, then you eventually become the villain. Part of the reason why the Patriots became the villain, though, was Spygate, right? They were doing something that at that point, it was a gray area. And then it became illegal. Like, they're like, well, wait a second, you can't be doing that. Like, there were some people who were like, I didn't even know you could do that. And then then there was Deflategate, where it's like, well, what was the pressure of the ball? Well, the pressure of the ball was set at the lowest possible acceptable pressure. So when you go play in a, you know, cold weather environment, the ball ends up being a little bit deflated, a little actually lower than what the standard would be. And it's like, well, no one thought to think, wait, you can do that? You could set it up between a pound of PSI at the higher end or the lower end. And if it goes below that, it maybe helped you get a little bit of advantage in colder weather. Guys catching the football, guys gripping the football. I mean, there's all sorts of little things that came along from that where a team who kind of saw some gray were like, yeah, we're going to operate over there. So I see what Lane's doing. And as much as I feel like it's not great for college football, and it's maybe not even great for those individuals, there's also a point to it where this is the new world they live in. And this is the new world college is living in, not the NFL general managers. These guys look at it and say to themselves, we're the NFL. Like, what are they doing? Why would you want to leave us? It's like, well, dude, they could go make more money. Yeah. That's guaranteed for a year below you. That's why. And by the way, you'd probably do the same thing if you're in their shoes.
1: Yeah, that's the part of it that makes sense from a player standpoint, to where if I can go back, because there's no guarantees I'm going to make an NFL roster, or no guarantees I'm going to, and look, you've talked about this a bunch, to where they'll tell you the details of a long-term deal, but they'll tell you the overall numbers of a long-term deal, but then you have to look inside to realize, oh, it's only this much guarantee. This is really what the reality of the contract is. And if they're getting an opportunity to see, hey, I can go back and make $1 million as a 22, 23 year old, and this is my chance. This is my chance. And it does come off from an NFL standpoint, hearing those guys, as a little bit dismissive. And I can remember when podcasts started taking off, there were some old school radio hosts who sort of dismissed podcasts, like, oh God, that's a podcast. It's a pod. And then you come to find out, man, that's taken over. Like podcasts are taking over. Our show is podcasted a ton, and there's exclusive podcasts. And then you see, you know, I remember thinking to myself, like, man, streamer, like, why would anybody want to get into streaming? And then you find out, oh my God, these guys are making millions upon millions of dollars. So we can stand on the outside and kind of dismiss it or scoff at the notion of something because it's new and it wasn't maybe around when those guys started. But I get it, dude. Like, they're looking at this going, I don't know how much longer I'm going to be able to play football. And if I can get paid, I can get paid. It just, yeah, it's probably not. It's such an abnormal thought, considering all that we've known about how this whole thing operated for years and years. And I think it's going to take some time for people to adjust to the new world and new reality of what we've got going on. So.
0: Yeah. And again, it'd be like, you know, climbing the corporate ladder for a Fortune 500 company. And then you get there and you go, I don't know if this is as good as an opportunity for me. Maybe I'll go work for a startup where I'm more incentivized. I've got a better chance of really cashing in big. And this happens all the time, just in different ways. And we're not really, you know, you look and say, well, that guy's crazy. It's like, well, that guy is going to be as part of SpaceX, and they're going to end up selling for a boatload of money and make millions. So it may seem crazy now, but actually maybe he's making the smart decision. I just think we have to look at it different. The tough part for me in it, though, is, you know, for Lane Kiffin to be having conversations with players who are already on rosters competing to go make it, and they're having those conversations. And look, maybe that goes like this. Maybe he says to them, if it's here for you if you want it. And you present an opportunity, maybe not so much enticing them to say, you should do this, or here's how you do this. You know, here's how you go up to ask for the coach for your release. We'll put you in the transfer portal. Then we'll be able to sign you. We don't know. We're not privy to those conversations, how they go. But I think we can all imagine that you could just present the opportunity to a young man. And if he can make more money, if it's guaranteed at a level that, you know, he's going to excel at. I mean, if Pyburn leads the preseason in sacks, you'd have to imagine that he's going to have a pretty darn good year at the college ranks. I'm just imagining.
1: Yeah, it's the whole thing is, It's just wild. Now, if you had to, because obviously, you know, we're not part of those conversations that Lane has had with those players. If you had to guess what that, what the tone of that conversation is like, how would you guess that, that, that is? I mean,
0: well, Lane never talks in a way where he gets too, like, excited. Talks more like this, yeah. Very matter of fact, almost as if he's, you know, trying to, become like be a nice guy that's very likable, you know. He does what everything that's in the best interest of the players. So
1: they
0: he's a rehabilitated man.
1: Yeah.
0: He does a lot of yoga.
1: That's true.
0: You know?
1: Yeah.
0: If you've got a daughter who's a freshman to a senior at LSU, you'll probably see a picture of her with Lane Kiffin in a yoga class. All right. Hope you don't see it anywhere else.
1: Oh, my God. Yeah, well, look, I mean, you know, his impact on the NFL as a coach wasn't all that hot, but, you know, maybe he'll have an impact.
0: No, but he also got thrusted into a bad organization when he was extremely young, which is tough for any coach to survive. I mean, again, there's only so many organizations that have a tradition of winning, have ownership who know how to win. So we can blame the coach all we want, but – you know, I remember sitting with him that draft class. Like, he flat out told me, he's like, yeah, our owner wants to take Jamarcus Russell. So that's who we're going to take. And he's like, I'd rather work with you, but that's where we're at. I'm like, all right. Well, this is a nice trip all the way out here to Oakland, California at the time. But when you listen to him, when you talk ball, when you go through all stuff, I mean, Greg Knapp was their OC at the time. Great coach. God rest his soul.
1: Yeah.
0: Lane knew offensive football. We talked about our offense. And I mean, I remember we talked about like the 05 SC game and we like went through that and he would sit there and say, you know, I noticed what you guys are doing here. How do you see it? And we would just talk about, you know, football. And so he's one of the best offensive minds. He's been in it forever. I mean, I don't even know how many people know this story. Do you know he originally played quarterback at Fresno State?
1: Yeah. You remember we talked with Eddie Garcia about it one time. Like, I think yeah. Eddie Garcia.
0: And then David Carr beat him out. And basically, Lane Kiffin went up to the coach, Jeff Tedford, at the time. And I think he like didn't bring his helmet or something to one of the practices. And he's like, well, if you're going to give him all my reps, what does it matter? And Jeff Tedford pulled him aside. And he said, hey, look, why don't you help me out and be my GA? And so he literally came back out and was immediately thrusted into like coaching wide receivers. And that was how he started his coaching career. All because David Carr beat him out. I think it was a freshman or whatever he was. It's pretty wild.
1: By the way, and he did, it should be noted, Lane was also kind of ahead of his time because – he did send Sebastian Janikowski out to attempt a 76-yard field goal while head coach of the Raiders. And now you see that happen, and it's, you know, not that far-fetched. I mean, who was the guy from Jacksonville who banged out a 66-yarder or a 70-yarder
0: Cam
1: last
0: Little
1: year?
0: Yeah, or someone else.
1: Something like that. So he was ahead of his time. But the idea that he would send Janikowski out, who I believe was kicking on the dirt because the A's still shared the stadium with the Raiders for
0: That's
1: a
0: right.
1: 76-yarder yeah. was really the highlight yeah. of his tenure with the Raiders. So good for him. Good for him.
0: At least he tried.
1: I mean,
0: I would just say this. He's, I understand that he's very polarizing to a lot of people. He's trying to win a national championship and he's doing it in a manner in which they didn't do it the old SC way when he was a part of that staff, right? Because all that's illegal now. So he's just pushed the buttons in every way possible. I don't know. Maybe Pete Carroll's given him that advice. You know, maybe Monty Kiffin, his dad, and Pete obviously were really, really close. So I'd imagine. I wonder if Lane Kiffin's getting advice from Pete Carroll. He's like, heck yeah, get all those NFL guys.
1: Now,
0: stack that roster with all the NFL guys you can.
1: Here's the other thing, because the SEC's against this and whatnot, and they're saying all the right things, but if they go on to win a national title, LSU, you know the SEC is going to be, I mean, running
0: oh,
1: and
0: yeah,
1: jumping.
0: Oh, it.
1: I mean,
0: you hear the SEC.
1: Oh, yeah.
0: SEC.
1: Yeah, so.
0: SEC. It's, they almost say it like they're not sure of what the next couple letters are. It's pretty wild. It really is.
1: That's insane.
0: Or like they're like going to sleep at night as they're SEC.
1: Yeah.
0: Like the way they're saying it.
1: Not enough.
0: Speaking of sleep, when life's busy, sleep matters. 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
1: It is Two Pros and a Cup of Joe here on Fox Sports Radio. Brady Quinn, Jonas Knox with you. A little quawks for you on a Wednesday morning. So we are going to have the usuals coming up later on. We do have another edition of In Case You Missed It. We've also got our midweek awards. We're going to have an hour two of the program. We've got the leftovers. Petros Papadakis is going to stop by. You know, he's got a ton of thoughts on all things college football and beyond. Who knows where that conversation is going to go. All of it is yours here on this three-hour extravaganza. But it's only a matter of time before things get real nasty for one organization in the NFL. We'll explain right here on FSR.
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1: You know, when you're not here, the music selection's a lot different. I hope you know that.
0: What are you getting at?
1: It's just not this angry grunge music or any of this stuff. It's like,
0: am I getting typecasted? I don't understand what's
1: going
0: on.
1: Yeah, you are. Yeah, you definitely are.
2: Nice.
0: You know what's funny? My Brady Quinn Jonas songs in here.
1: This?
0: Yeah, of course. Rammstein, man. Who doesn't like a little German techno metal at 6:30 Eastern time in the morning? My son got home from school yesterday.
1: Wake up.
0: Good morning. Welcome to Fox Sports Radio. My son got home from school yesterday, and I come downstairs, and he had changed, and he was wearing all black with a hooded sweater. I'm like, buddy, it's like 90 degrees out. What are you doing? Like, we're about to go out and play. What are you doing? He goes, I want to wear this. And I look at my wife. I'm like, what's going on here? She goes, yeah, I wonder why he wears that. And I realized, oh, that's what I was wearing when I dropped him off to school. So now he's become gothic at 5, which is awesome. So
1: is that awesome?
0: I guess.
1: Is that what you're going for?
0: I mean, look, to each their own. But, who knows? Maybe I'll take him to Home Depot and get him out of this little phase that he's in. Because you can get job site delivery.
1: Get him anything else.
0: Yeah, that works on your schedule. No matter the schedule, with same day, next day, and scheduled delivery, it's time to get the entire job delivered when and where you need it. Brought to you by the Home Depot. So we are going to have another edition of In Case You Missed It coming up here in about 15 minutes from now. And I can promise you, in this edition of In Case You Missed It, you're going to feel the burn. That's yours 15 minutes from now right here on FSR. All right, so Matt LaFleur and Brian Gutekunst spoke yesterday about the Josh Jacobs situation, and Matt LaFleur offered up his support to Josh Jacobs based on their conversations that they've had, and it sounded like this.
3: Yeah, I mean, there were many conversations, obviously, and certainly don't know, obviously, all the details, but, what he tells me, I believe in him and I trust him, and I'm going to do that until proven otherwise.
0: So we mentioned this a little bit yesterday. There is video of the incident from a home security camera. I've read that Josh Jacobs' legal team says they have the video in their possession. The DA also says they have the video as well, too. And I was trying to figure out, all right, so how would somebody get a hold of this video? And the fact that it's a home security system means that there may be other copies, or maybe the homeowner has a copy of this as well, too. And so if you're the NFL and you're Roger Goodell, and you know what happened with the Ray Rice stuff, where the reports were they had seen the video, and I think it, like, they might have been accused of, you know, destroying the video at one point, and they suspended in the 2 games, and all of a sudden TMZ released the video, which got repurposed all weekend long as people trying to say that it was Josh Jacobs, which it was not. It was the Ray Rice video. Based on that, I just get a sense that the vibe, the conversation surrounding it, is everybody's just waiting for the eventual release of this thing, and it might get a little nasty for everybody in the organization, and they're going to have to cut ties, and Roger Goodell's going to have to step in and lay the hammer down based on how poorly they handled the Ray Rice stuff.
1: I was just going to say, this has all the feelings of the Ray Rice situation, and we'll see if the video comes out. If it does comes out, that end up being the end of Ray Rice's career. And he became too toxic or too radioactive for anyone to actually sign based on that footage. And that it feels like that this is heading in that direction. And I think the tough part is the relationship between a player coach or a player and general manager. You know, the player comes in saying one thing, and if the tape comes out and it shows anything else, that trust is immediately broken. And so, again, I'm not trying to vilify someone before they have their opportunity to defend themselves, before we see everything. But if you just read what happened with Ray Rice, you would have come away horrified for that young woman. And then you move a step further and it's like, once the actual footage came out, it was like, yeah, that verified it. So I'm not sure why so many people were surprised by it when they saw it, because the detailed accounts led you to believe exactly what you saw on tape. So that's what the tough thing is here is, again, from reports, and you've said this earlier, like they feel like they've got a video that corroborates her side of the story, correct?
0: Yeah, that they've got a video of her laying on the garage floor, him taking her phone, and then returning about 40 seconds later and damaging the phone. So it corroborates her story and her account of what happened.
1: Which, again, depending on what that video looks like, you know, and especially, I mean, obviously it was the strike of the Ray Rice video that, have we gotten to why that was repurposed when it went viral again? I mean,
0: by the way, it's still good.
1: I don't think I ever need to see that ever again in my life.
0: If you go to X, which is a wild place nowadays, if you go to X and you just type Josh Jacobs in the search, there are still people that are convinced that that's the video, and it's not, right? Because it's got the TMZ logo on it. It's Ray Rice, and I hadn't seen it in years, and it's even worse than I remember. Like it is so violent, and he hits her. She hits the side of her head on the railing in the elevator. Like, it's awful. She looks like she's out cold, I believe. And I just see that, and I go, man, that was, because wasn't that really what led to Roger Goodell then laying the hammer down on so many other players, to where if a player had any sort of an incident, it was, you know, six games because of how poorly they handled it. And I just think this is a point where somebody somewhere is going to get a hold of this video. It's going to be released publicly. It's probably going to be TMZ who's got a hold of it. And based on the fact that they passed on the Vrabel-Rossini stuff and then tried to get in on the action later on, they're competitive. They're going to want to get first dibs on this stuff and release it publicly. And if that happens, it's over, dude. Like, it's right. Done. And so I just, right. I wonder how the NFL and how Roger Goodell is handling, or if they've reached out and said, can we please see a copy of the video so we know what we're getting into? Because we saw the last one, we did nothing about it, and we don't want to come away with egg on our face based on how we handled the Ray Rice stuff. So
1: I would imagine they're trying their best to find it, to get it if they can, but like local authorities, they don't have to necessarily work with them. I mean, that's always been the tough part. When you hear about the NFL runs their investigation, it's like, yes, they have resources, they have connections, but ultimately there's certain legalities that, you know, they can't, you know, jump through, no different than anyone else, until it becomes public. And I think that's, again, going back to the initial Josh Jacobs part of the story, is if that video gets out and it's anything different than what he has told Brian Gutekunst, what he's told Matt LaFleur, that's where, you know, he's already on the commissioner's exempt list, but you've broken all trust with them altogether. And, you know, this league's a league where, you know, LaFleur's got a brother who's now a head coach. That tree in particular, there's a lot of guys who know each other. And so even if Josh Jacobs had aspirations one day of coming back and playing, depending on how this whole thing sorts itself out, when they call for a reference, he's going to be like, yeah, he lied straight to my face. So, you know, hopefully this situation isn't as bad as it sounds. And, you know, you got to hope he's being honest with the coaching staff about what took place. Otherwise, again, depending on what comes out, like he could be done. I mean, we could talk about another guy very similar to the vein of Ray Rice.
0: It's crazy because you mentioned it. Ray Rice literally never played again. Like, his last snap was in 2013. That was at the beginning of the next season, and he was already suspended two games, so he wasn't playing anyways. And that video came out September 2014, and that was it. Over. Gone. 12 years since that happened. He never played again. So, yeah, it's an awful situation, and you're just wondering when this stuff eventually comes out.
1: It's crazy too, because I mean, Pete said this yesterday. He goes, well, you know, Josh Jacobs only rushed for 4 yards per attempt. Right. Whatever he said, like,
0: right?
1: People said the same thing about Ray Rice.
0: Right.
1: People were saying the same thing, that basically making the case that had he been better the year before and rushed for 5 yards per attempt, like, a team would still take. I'm like, no. No, like the second that video came out, it was done. Like, I'm sorry. I don't care if he rushed for 8 yards per attempt the year before. He was done.
0: Yeah, yeah. He had a down year. His yards per carry, I think, was like 3 and change. But he was also a multiple time Pro Bowler. He was a really good running back. Like, he won a Super Bowl with Baltimore. Like, he was really good. And so Pete yesterday going, well, come on. I mean, he ran for 4 yards a carry last year. It's like, oh, okay. Well, let's not bury the lead here. Like, that seems
1: classic Prisco. Just classic Prisco.
0: By the way, you know, I respect Pete. I also respect a Nissan Frontier, a pickup that's built to do the job without making a fuss. And the Nissan Frontier, it's built for the work week and it's ready to load up the tailgate on the weekends. The 2026 Nissan Frontier. All right, it's coming up next here on In Case You Missed It. We promise you that you are going to feel the burn. And it's NFL related right here on FSR.
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15: You're in training camp, and the rookie quarterback has one good throwing session in front of the media. Suddenly, everybody online says he should start over you week one. How do you handle this?
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0: We went from Rammstein to smooth jazz or whatever this is.
1: I don't know what's going on. Lorena's, Lorena, what is going on? 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
2: Hot stuff.
0: Okay. All right.
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0: It is two pros and a cup of Joe here on Fox Sports Radio. Brady Quinn, Jonas Knox with you. Coming up top of next hour, a little over 10 minutes from now. Maybe not the best admission for a head coach in the National Football League, but we'll get into that for you coming up here again a little over 10 minutes from now. 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Again, that's Two Pros FSR. 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
3: Sometimes you can't get to everything in the world of sports or entertainment. Good thing the guys are here to bring you in case you missed it.
0: So I told you we're going to feel the burn. We might have ourselves another burner account situation going on in the world of sports. This time involving Tua Tagovailoa, who posted on his Instagram a series of pictures as the Atlanta Falcons quarterback and posted for the A. And then immediately following that posted, "We're so proud of you. You've got this," with a heart emoji. So some people speculated that maybe Tua had another account he forgot to switch over to before he commented
1: on his own post. This is so bad. This isn't what happened. That's not.
0: I know.
1: This is the easiest thing to figure out. So obviously his mom and dad have access, probably helped post from his account. And they're the ones that were probably in his account, whatever post he made, and then they make a post. So it wasn't on him. It's probably on them, if anything. And for anyone who's got parents or people who are older that has a social media account, they understand that oftentimes your parents or even grandparents, if they have one, they have no clue what they're doing. So this, to me, is all to do about nothing. I get why people are trying to make fun of it, but at the same time, it was probably an honest mistake by his parents, and now we're trying to hang Tua out the driveway.
0: Well, you are wrong. It was an honest mistake by his wife, who posted, "No burner account. I was busy with the kids this morning and forgot to switch back to my account. He's busy at work. As he said, he doesn't have social media, and I post on his behalf. We'll pay more attention next time." See,
1: there,
0: man.
1: There you go. So what's wrong with that?
0: Look, I got no issue with it. I'm a Tua defender.
1: I think Lorena has an issue with it. Patty has an issue with it.
0: What's... I mean, is this a burner account situation, Ray Ray? I mean, you got creepers in your accounts all the time.
2: Yeah,
0: I mean,
2: this seems... Tons of creepers. I don't know. This seems a check, though. That seems like a very... I believe it.
0: I think that there's... Tua's got...
1: He's a nice guy, man. I'm not sure why everyone has to do this.
0: But he's got... For whatever reason, people like to come after Tua. And it's strange to me. I've never heard him. I mean, maybe he had some comments as a Dolphins quarterback out of frustration, but it's not like he's getting in trouble. It's not like he's got, you know, reputation as a bad dude. But he's one of those guys. I mean, I saw some people say either Tua's got a burner account or, you know, he's officially got CTE from the concussions. Like, no. His wife had a hold of his account, forgot to switch back. Simple fix, right? It's not like he was DMing anybody that he shouldn't have been DMing. We've seen worse. I mean, Kevin Durant's got like 15 burner accounts. He admits it. Yeah, I do. I absolutely do. So, not on the same level as that, but some people speculating at the time that he was burning away on social media. All right, speaking of quarterbacks. Cam Ward had a interesting exchange with a reporter over the weekend. Jared Stillman was talking and discussing Cam Ward's performance and how he's played. This clip came out on Friday, and it sounded like this.
4: How would Cam Ward assess the way Cam Ward has played so far this preseason?
5: How would you assess it?
4: Not well.
5: You don't think so?
4: I don't think so.
5: I'm glad you don't think so. That's good.
4: Cam, how would you assess it?
5: You know, I assess it as, you know, do we win the game or do we lose the game? I assess it as what I can get better at. I don't assess it as someone who can get up there and, you know, operate when everything's on. It's a different process level. So it's more of, you know, slowing down the game to everybody. And I believe we made a huge jump from week one to week two because we're getting more condensed in the playbook. We're not really opening everything up. And, you know, when we come to week one, I think it will be a different story.
0: Now, that reporter, Jared Stillman, he had his media credential pulled by the Titans yesterday. I didn't look. Cam Ward threw the question back at him. He answered it honestly and gave his thought on it. And the organization stepped in and pulled the credential. Maybe not the best look for Cam Ward and the organization. Did you have a problem with the exchange there between those two?
1: No, I mean, if you're going to be a player who fires back at the media and asks them a question, you're kind of giving up the ability to control the interview. They're the ones asking you the question. Interviewing 101 is once you have the opportunity to speak, and this is, I'd like to give all the credit to Ben Roethlisberger for this, who I believe was asked multiple times after games questions that he would just say whatever he wanted to say and never answer the question. So there is an art or a technique to it. Clearly, he hasn't understood that. You know, when you turn it around, you ask someone else, now it's their opinion that's going to become the story, not yours. So his first mistake was not just answering the question. The second is thinking, and I don't know what his thought process was, because what good can come from that guy giving his opinion, good or bad? What does it matter? They're asking you for your opinion. So the second you turn around and ask them the question, you give up control of the interview and control of the narrative and the power you have. So this to me is on Cam Ward. I don't have an issue with it, though. But you got to expect them to be honest.
0: What's the old adage? Don't give up the mic. Once you do, you leave it in somebody else's hands. We are.
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11: Uh-oh. Guess what day it is? Huh? Anybody? Julie, hey, guess what day it is?
12: It's hump day.

0: You have to love the laugh. Welcome back to Eve Sports Radio. Let me tell you all something. Probably a minute ago, when Rick, my producer, said, we've got 30 seconds, I said, Rick, I'm not ready, so I'm going to throw it to you. So, Rick, I'm not ready. I'm going to throw it to you. Carry the show, Rick. It's all yours.
1: Well, so I've got a bunch of songs here, so I guess we'll make it a music show.
0: Make it a music show.
1: The Jerry Eves music show.
0: That's all. So let me tell you something. When I was just playing with Rick, because I am ready, I've been up since about, I don't know, too early. But I want everybody to envision this before we get to the business. I get up early to go out and get my newspaper, which everybody just shakes their head. Why do you still get it? My mother loves to hold it. And honestly, I've ordered the newspaper every city. Scott can tell you, Greensboro, I ordered the paper. I told you, I'm more like my father than I knew. That's all. And we all are in some form or fashion. So I do fight with the courier over the payment, how much they want to charge me, but I still get the paper. And I see and I hear all the sprinkler systems going off. It's probably 5:45, 6.

0: they're going off. And I mean, they're throwing water everywhere. And here I am with my sprinkler that reminds you of your windshield wiper, the one that goes back and forth with a long hose attached, out in the middle of my yard, going back and forth, back and forth. And everyone, no one's up that early, but there are a few people walking their dog. I'm sure they're looking, going, man can't afford an irrigation system. I'm like, I'm going to take donations. I don't care. I'm going to put up a can out front by my mailbox. All donations for an irrigation system for Jerry Eves. But if not, my hose will do the trick, Rick. That's all that I know. But I did feel kind of bad. I was like, look at this. Everything just synced perfectly. They kick on at the same time. They throw water perfectly. It does not hit the street or the sidewalk. They don't waste it. I hit more sidewalk and driveway than I do grass. Anyway, we'll move on. Welcome back to eSports Radio. Phone number is 502-571-7900. This is Sports Talk 790 WKRD. And of yes, it is Wednesday hump day. If you did not know it, we're here halfway there. And we have got real football games starting this weekend. It's here, you all. Football season is back. Or maybe temporary injunctions are back. I don't know which one. I can't tell you. I have no idea, but we're going to try to get to that. So first, it's Wednesday, and we do have to remind you that I got a co-host that we usually call each other at 6:25, but, you know, he was sleeping a little la-la land. He's soft. His name's Scott Bowage. I have no idea what he does for a living, but Scott, welcome to the show. Are you awake now? Are you up?
1: Man, that's a tough crowd this morning. Just because my phone's on silent up to a certain point.
0: Oh, you're all...
1: That's why my phone didn't ring. I've been up. I was up while you were watching your sprinkler. And people who probably drive by your house and they see that sprinkler, the old school sprinkler out front, all they can say is he probably has enough money to buy it. He's just too cheap to do it.
0: There's no question about that. It's not going to happen.
1: And they're right. They're right.
0: Not
1: absolutely
0: going
1: right.
0: To happen. Mm-mm, not going to happen. That's all. I had an irrigation system in Greensboro, Scott. It had a hole in it. It had a hole in it when I purchased it. Mm-hmm. It never worked either. So it's not going to happen. My hose works just fine. That's all. So now, Scott, we've got tons to get to. And yes, I'm tired. I get it right off the bat. Please. Your staff does. You don't know anything about yard work. I'm trying to tell you, people have gone crazy. That's all. Staff, all I know is they look like me. That's all I know. So, Scott, here's what we've got. Of course, how many people do we have in the contest already?
1: So far, we have 16 people signed up.
0: Okay.
1: Actually, 17.
0: So we have 16, you all. 17. You know yep. that it counts. It accumulates each week. You must be involved for the $1,000 at the end of the season. And it starts this week. This week is the week. So you can call in, get your scores in. I will put my scores in the Briars Patch. People have gone to the online and put them in. We'll do the Briars Patch today, Scott. So we'll do that so okay. everyone will hear what I'm doing also. So we're going to do that. We have to. But we've got to get to some of the controversy, and there's a lot. We really didn't touch Mark Mitchell yesterday, leaving Kentucky. Scott, I was a little nervous when they were adding Mitchell. He's a very good player. He can score the ball, Scott. He's got great size. He can rebound the ball. He's multi-talented. I'm glad he's gone. I want to win my bet against the Cats, Scott. So I'm happy he's gone back to Missouri, but we're going to talk a little bit about that. We have to. And try to get people to understand. A lot of people believe that the SEC just doesn't like Kentucky. And that might have some validity, Scott. But I think more than anything, I think the SEC is trying to fight that LSU and that rogue program down there, and that's all there is to it. It's a rogue program. And yes. After listening to its governor all summer, late spring, early summer, talking about all the money they had wasted on this bad coach and how LSU was never going to do anything like this again. It's just without a doubt comical. So, I mean, I'm sure that Jeff Landry has some fans in Louisiana, maybe some throughout the country. But I'm standing him directly next to Lane Kiffin. That's all I can say. Directly next to him, because I've never seen birds of a feather flock together. That's for sure. That's all I can say. So before we get into everything, because we never do, I'm going to throw it to you because we've got a lot of national news going on. We do. Haven't even touched what happened in golf with Scottie Scheffler on Sunday. Scott, I haven't said one word about it in 2 days. And also the U.S. Open is here. So I'm throwing it to you, Scott. I want you to give me national news.
1: Well, the U.S. Open is underway for tennis. We've had some, you know, the opening round. Typical, I don't want to say typical winners, but Carlos Alcaraz, number 2 seed, easy wins. Ben Shelton, American, 1 and 4 sets. Francis Tiafoe, another American, 1 and 5 sets. But the big upset was Novak Djokovic, lost in the first round, which ended a 78-round first-round winning streak that he had. He lost in 5 sets.
0: 20 years, Scott. Yes, 20 years. 20 years. I saw that. I couldn't believe it. I was like, Djokovic is out? He's one of the toughest competitors there is, Scott. And he's out. I'm like, boy.
1: Doesn't and it looks like his run's coming to an end.
0: Yeah, well, injuries. Father Time wins. That's all there is to it. Father Time, Scott. I watched Coco yesterday with my wife, Coco Golf, and she wins straight sets. But she's very frustrating, Scott. Coco frustrates me because she has full control, and then you can see she just falls asleep. And there was the young lady won 3 straight sets, and it was like, Coco, are you going to play? Then she kicks back in. That's the only thing. If she could stay focused, Scott, she'd win a lot of these. But it's just amazing how for 3 straight sets, she just stopped playing. I mean, it was just, are you going to play? And it's kind of hitting off the back foot, never in balance, never attacking the net. I mean, I watch tennis. It's just frustrating sometimes to watch Coco when she can be so good. And then when she falls asleep, she falls asleep. So I think she was up 2 sets in the second set. She was up 2. And the young lady went 3 in a row. And Coco didn't play a step. She did not.
1: And then just woke up.
0: And then she again, then kicked back in and took care of business. But that's very hard. It's frustrating to watch. That's all.
1: Did you happen to see on Monday or any highlights of Naomi Osaka and what she wore?
0: No, I did not. I did not. Oh, yes.
1: You have to look
0: it
1: up.
0: I saw it on the internet.
1: The Allen Iverson tribute?
0: I saw it on the internet. Look, Allen Iverson. Yes, the Allen Iverson. Yes, I did. Yes, I saw that. But I saw it on the internet. Good. I was not watching her match. Yes, right. It was.
1: Yeah, I saw her walk out with that. That was pretty good. I guess apparently Nike told her, I guess she wanted to do something, and they said do something, you know, basketball related. And that's what she came up with.
0: Gotcha. No, it was sooty. It was really, well, of course, I saw it on the internet, so a lot of people were talking about it, Scott. Yes.
1: Let's talk about Scottie Scheffler. What are your thoughts on him?
0: He may be the most amazing golfer, and I'm going to tell people why. Because his footwork is awful. I don't care what anyone says. I don't know how he could be consistent with the way his feet move on every swing, Scott. Every swing.
1: Right.
0: But he hits it in the screws, and if people don't understand what that means, he hits it in the middle of the club face as straight as anybody that plays the game. It's crazy how his feet can move and how he hits that ball in the middle of the club face. It really is. He's phenomenal. He is truly phenomenal with that golf club in his hand. So, fantastic job. Sunday, he won 3 this year, which was a down year for him. But 2 of the last 3, he kicked in and got it going. So congratulations to Scotty. There's no question. But if he ever gets a little twisted, Scott, if that man gets twisted, then you'll see him fall off a cliff. And I'm just going to be the first one to say it. He'll go from the best golfer to not in the top 100. And I mean that. If he ever gets a little twisted, which all golfers do with their swing, Scott, he can't get twisted with his swing, Scott, because his footwork's too bad. I'm just telling you, he can't. So I'm just waiting to see how long it will take. It happens to every golfer when they kind of lose their swing with his footwork. Whew. I just want to watch him struggle because he's going to struggle, Scott. I'm telling everybody right now, it's going to happen. Just mark my words.
1: Yeah, but everybody goes through that swing change because your body starts to change over the years. Mm-hmm. And that's going to be really interesting to see, like you said, to see how his body changes and the way his swing will change. Because he'll have to adjust because he's not going to move the same. And
0: no, absolutely not. No.
1: Everything that he does with his body, it's got to take a toll on him. And he doesn't look like he's like in the most fit shape like Tiger Woods was or Sergio. Like those guys were in shape. Like he doesn't, and Rory.
0: DeChambeau.
1: Like, look like he's right. He's in the best shape.
0: Right. DeChambeau, you don't have to like him, but that boy works out. I tell you that.
1: Yes, he does.
0: He's in shape. So anyway, Scott, we've got a big high school football week. Frederick Douglass at Manuel Friday. Christian Academy at Lexington Christian. We've got Cincinnati Molar at Trinity, Trinity's first home game. Trinity broke the USA top 25, Scott. They are really good. Oh. I give them a hard time, but their kids are really good. They're well-coached. They're disciplined. And they've done a fantastic job the first two games, running clock against teams that are very good from other states, Scott. So I want to see Trinity High School play Cal, Christian Academy. And Christian Academy is like a 3A, Scott, but they are the real deal. So we've got quite a few other games. Valley, Southern, we've got to get to our first break. Bullet Central at Breckenridge County, Coach Beards, and other games. But we'll get to them after. Central at Butler, and Central did play last week against Belfry and got beat. So I just wanted people to know that. George and I did not know that. So anyway, this is East Words Radio at 720, Scott. When we come back, we're going to jump into the Mitchell saga and the SEC's dilemma after the break.
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0: Welcome back to Eve Sports Radio. Scott, it's that time of the year. Let me tell you, boy, it's lined up like Atlanta Airport. Everybody wants Town and Country's money. It's not my money. I wouldn't give it to them, Scott, if it was my money. But anyway, they want Billy Hayes' money. So let's go to Frogtown first. Frogtown, how are you?
14: Good, Jerry. How are you?
0: Frogtown, if I was doing any better, I wouldn't know what to do with myself. You know, I'm old, Frogtown, and I usually wake up at least once a night to use the bathroom. That's what old people do. Not last night. I slept the entire night. I think I'm 37 years old, Frogtown. I slept all night. I did not get up. Not one time.
14: That's awesome.
0: So I'm doing great. What about you? What about you?
14: I'm good.
0: Okay. Well, let's get with it, Frogtown, because I know you want some of this money, but I'm going to beat the brakes off you, Frogtown. Let's just get going. Louisville Sunday, Nashville against Ole Miss. Chambliss, one of the best quarterbacks in the game. I mean, they're really good. Lacey, one of the best running backs in the game. Tell me, what do you think? Golden, one of the better defensive coaches in the game. Now he's a head coach. He's the head coach at Ole Miss. What's your score?
14: Yeah, I really like that quarterback. Give me Ole Miss 31, Louisville 21.
0: Okay, Scott, check my computer. You're lucky. I have one Louisville 31-21, but I do not have an Ole Miss 31-21. How are you, Scott, on the system? Are we good?
1: Once we get through the call, through all the picks, I'll be able to tell.
0: Okay,
1: so we got to get through all the picks.
0: I think you're good. I think you're good, though, Frogtown. Kentucky against Youngstown State.
14: Cats.
0: Come on, man. Youngstown State all the way. They roll. No, it's a track meet. Indiana, North Texas. It's a track meet.
14: Hoosiers.
0: It's another big track meet. Now, this LSU, Clemson. Everyone's taking LSU. I'm not telling you what to do, Frogtown, because I can. I just want to beat you. LSU, Clemson. Who are you going with?
14: I like Clemson, but, man, it's hard to win down there. Give me the Tigers. Give me the LSU Tigers.
0: That's what everyone has said to me. It's really hard at night to win in Louisiana. I agree with that. So, but that is the upset game. No one has picked Clemson yet, Scott. Not one person. Are you getting in the Briars patch with me, Frogtown?
14: Yeah.
0: No, I was expecting nothing less than that. See, I stayed with the under on the Louisville score. So I'm doing the same thing with you. I'm going to stay consistent. I'm going 30-21 Ole Miss on you. That's all. So I've got you. I'm doing the under.
14: All right.
0: Frogtown, got you, brother. Take care of yourself.
14: You too. Thanks, Jerry.
0: Thank you. No, thank you for listening. Bye. Scott, we've got to get to our next caller. My man from Daytona, Florida, Johnny. Johnny, welcome to the show. How are you?
15: What's going on, fellas?
1: How are we doing?
0: You're a long way away. How's the weather?
15: Oh, yeah, been a long, hot summer. It's almost over, Jerry.
0: Almost. Don't tell me that. Only thing that's left means Halloween, then wintertime, and I'm not for the wintertime. So,
15: I mean, it don't matter to me because it's the same down here all the time. I just don't get as hot. I get to play golf year round.
0: See, Scott,
15: you know what I'm at? I'm on the golf course working, taking care of the golf course.
0: Exactly.
15: All right, so I'll be the first one, and we'll go through the whole bracket of teams, but I'm going to take Clemson.
0: Okay. That might be the difference maker. IU North Texas. Just give me IU North Texas. I know you're taking IU. Kentucky, Youngstown State. You're taking Kentucky.
15: Kentucky. Oh.
0: Okay. Louisville, Ole Miss. What is your score?
15: I'll take Louisville 17-14. I think we're going to run the ball. I'm too impressed with that crazy coach. I think they got a lot of problems down there. We'll see what they ain't gonna score a lot of points. We'll have better defense. It's the first time we've had a quarterback that can actually move and get out of the pocket and do some. It's gonna help our running game because that's what hurt us. They would load the box and our quarterback couldn't get out of the way, and you know we couldn't do anything. And that's what's hurt us for the last 2 or 3 years.
0: Okay, I got one question. Are you getting the Briar's Patch with me or not?
15: Of course. So go ahead and take the over.
0: It's no question. I'm taking the over. Come on. You made it easy for me. I mean,
15: I know. You just right. 18, hey, so Adrian lost his scholarship to K-State because the athletic director turned over, the coach turned over, so they pulled his scholarship. But I'll find out what school he's going to. It's right outside of Western Kentucky, over toward Illinois. It's a junior college near Paducah. I'll find out the name and I'll tell you about it.
0: Okay, let me know. Let me know about that.
15: I will. But he's gonna do fine. He'll do his thing there, and we'll see what happens after that.
0: There you go.
15: Hopefully, he'll end up at Louisville. But he's a Kentucky fan, so we'll see what happens.
0: You didn't raise him right, Johnny. That's all.
15: Yeah. Johnny, Jerry, he can score the ball.
0: No, he can't.
15: You saw him in the playoffs at Rupp Arena.
0: I did.
15: Yeah.
0: He can shoot the ball. He can.
15: Yeah, and he's still growing. He's about 6'2", 6'3". Now he might end up 6'5". You know what I mean?
0: Okay, well, we'll hope. I got no problem with it. We're going to talk about the
15: I want to send a shout-out. I was in I work for this golf course here in Daytona, and a buddy that I work with. He's been maintaining the course for like 40 years, and we go to St. Croix every year and take care of this golf course over there. It's called the Buccaneer, and they're in a serious drought. They haven't had any rain all summer long. They're in like a Category 3
0: drought. Finish it up, Johnny. Finish it up, because I got people waiting. I got people waiting.
15: I will, but just look out for them and say some good things about them. The people in St. Croix, they're good people, and I hope that everything goes well for them. They got a little rain. That tropical storm Dolly came over and gave them some rain, but good to talk to y'all. I'll be calling with the games.
0: Too. Without a doubt, Johnny. Take care of yourself.
15: All right, Jerry. Thank you, Mike.
0: Yep, see you. Care. See you. We got another call we have to take. Bring on my man, my buddy, Ron. Ron, what do you have for me today?
16: Well, I called in to talk about your topic there of the SEC. SEC Selective Enforcement Conference and Commissioner Greg Stanky. Greg Stanky. You know, all you got to do is just look at what's going on in the SEC, and you was wondering whether he don't like Kentucky. I think it's him.
0: Mm-hmm. You're saying Greg Stanky,
16: Stanky, mm-hmm.
0: I know, I heard you. I said Stanky.
16: Aberdeen went from Florida to Kentucky to Florida. Brandon Garrison went from Oklahoma State to Kentucky to Alabama. Mo Diabate went from Alabama to Kentucky to LSU. We can't have Mark Mitchell coming over here to Kentucky.
0: This is why I think it's more LSU. Listen to me, Ron. Because they allowed Aberdeen to jump to Kentucky back. You're right. You just gave the examples. But I think this year, Ron, they're doing anything they can do because LSU's taking this to a whole nother level. I don't think they'd had any problem with Mitchell. I do not. if you did not have LSU, Lane Kiffin down
16: there. I do.
0: Governor Landry. Well, I mean, LeBron, they just proved to you they let Denzel Jerry, come from Florida watch to Kentucky.
16: Watch and see all these other players are going to play, Jerry. When it's all said and done, they're all going to play.
0: But you do understand what I'm saying. They did allow the boy from Denzel Aberdeen came from Florida, played at Kentucky, started. They didn't stop that last year. That's why I'm saying I think it leans down there at LSU. LSU's just
16: and he's
0: so
16: gone back to Florida.
0: And he's gone back, exactly.
16: They said so they first. Right I thought there was a thing where you couldn't have multiple.
0: There is.
16: You couldn't transfer
0: there is
16: multiple
0: in the rules,
16: times within transfer. The conference.
0: That's true too. That's a fact.
16: But then he throws up an arbitrary May 1st special. I mean, how was the kid supposed to know?
0: No, this has nothing to do with the players. You're 100% correct. This has nothing to do with the players. It has gotten to be to where they're just trying to fight that rogue school down there. LSU's rogue, Ron. It's honestly, Lane Kiffin has taken this thing to a level.
16: Okay, we'll see how much they fight them. We'll see.
0: Let me read this to you, Ron. And everybody, I'm getting this off ESPN. I don't want you all to think this is me. Tennessee Chancellor says SEC will not budge on NFL rules. The president of the SEC Executive Committee, Tennessee's Chancellor Plotman, told ESPN on Tuesday that the league will not budge on its rules that NFL players cannot return to college. Speaking on behalf of the SEC presidents and chancellors, she made clear that the SEC is prepared to defend our rules and wants Commissioner Greg Sankey, not Stanky, to feel empowered to levy penalties. So, Ryan, I'm with
16: Jerry,
0: you.
16: Jerry, where have you been for 10 years?
0: I know. Oh, no. Now that Coach Beard and I, you know, I agree with you 1,000%. 1,000%. So we have to wait and see how this thing plays out, Ron, but it is without a doubt. Let me see if there's anything else I want to read. I want people to hear. Plotman's comments come on a gripping potential showdown between LSU and the SEC over eligibility of former NFL players who committed to the Tigers but have yet to formally be added to the roster. I mean, you all can read this on ESPN. That's what I was reading it from. It's just a you-know-what show, Ron. Honestly, that LSU, God.
16: Yeah, who created this show?
0: Oh, yes. Well, we're going to get – honestly, I got to get to break, Ron. We're going to get into it. I told Scott, I've got some questions. I want you to listen. And it's really for my show tomorrow. When I'm by myself, I've taken notes, but I'm going to give you all a sneak preview. How did we get here? NFL players in college athletics. Serious discussion about a 2014 playoffs. How do we get from 4 to 8 to 24? Well, this is where we are. How do we get to the point that Congress, freaking Congress, regulates college athletics? I'm going to tell you how tomorrow. I'm going to tell you.
16: Mm-hmm. Jerry, it's real simple. This 2022 thing will be gone next year, okay? Yes. All they had to do is let these kids play, set your rigid rules in place for next year, not in the middle of the year or after a court hearing or all that, on the run, on the fly, whatever that he does down there. And then go and after the COVID thing's over, everything's over, and you go forward from there. But no, they've created an absolute mess out of all of this. I hope they get sued myself.
0: Yeah, and that's why they're losing. I want people to understand tomorrow. That's why they're losing. They're so – and they, the NCAA, and who are they? Your presidents, chancellors, athletic directors. I want people to understand.
16: You know how I feel about the president of the University of Kentucky. I said he should have been gone a long time ago. Capaluto
0: out of your mouth. I got to go to break. Leave Capaluto out of your mouth. Esports Radio. We'll be back in a minute. See you.
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0: 7:40. If you have to be there at 8, you're late. Be safe. Do not rush your kids out on school buses. Be safe. People are getting upset with this, Scott, rightfully so. And I'm going to be coming to my next caller quickly. But out of the newspaper, I want to just tell people where I'm getting these things. I don't want them to think that I'm smart. I'm reading from things. Front page of today's paper, don't blame cats for a big swing on Mitchell. You can't blame Kentucky for trying. Mark Pope took a big swing and trying to improve Kentucky's basketball roster, entering his third season, earning a commitment from two-time All-SEC forward Mark Mitchell. He can really play. We know that. Blame the SEC. Mitchell tried to transfer within the league after spending the past two seasons at Missouri. But he attempted to do so, was, again, people have to understand, circumvented by conference rules. Mitchell did not enter the portal during the designated April window when he would have been permitted to transfer to any school in the nation. Then in quotes, parentheses, that's exactly what ex-Kentucky guard Denzel Aberdeen did, by the way. But here's the problem I want people to understand. The young man did not think he had a year left, so why would I enter the transfer portal when you all have already told me I only get 4 years to play? That's where Ron's upset and everyone else is upset and should be. If the young man knew that he would have a fifth year, he would have entered his name just like Denzel Aberdeen, Scott. And he would have been in the transfer portal, and he wouldn't have had to go through an injunction to get this. But it still falls on the presidents and chancellors. That's all. That's what this fighting sticking point's all about. I just want people to understand. Denzel Aberdeen put his name in the transfer portal at the correct time 2 years ago. Mark Mitchell and a lot of others, Treff Symbol, Seth Trimble did not, because they thought they did not have a fifth year of eligibility. So why would you put your name into something when your eligibility is up? It's like Jerry Eves after my last game at Marquette at home saying, I'm putting my name back on Louisville's roster the following year for my fifth season. There is no fifth season. There was no reason for him to do that. That's the whole sticking point. Now, let me get to my next caller, Scott. Then I'll throw it to you. Mike, welcome to Esports Radio. How are you?
2: Good morning, Jerry. Good morning, Scott.
1: Good morning.
2: What's going on? I was just calling to check in.
0: Well, my golf game's improved, Mike. I want my rematch.
2: I'm working on it. I'm thinking, I think the 20th is on a Sunday.
0: Okay. Just let me know. So, keep me posted.
2: I'll let you know.
0: Keep me posted. Appreciate it. So, Mike, look, we've got the contest. You know, I'm going to beat your brains in. I can't wait. I love doing it. Hey, Scott, Mike was in control of his golf game when we played. I'm giving him his due. He played well. He did. I didn't play well enough to get him uncomfortable, Scott, but I'm going to next time. Mike was pretty smooth. So
2: we're playing 18 next time.
0: That's fine. That's fine. That's good. Everyone knows that I just don't have the time. Some of us work for a living. We don't live like you, Mike. You know, irrigation systems in your yard. Come on, Mike. Fancy cars.
2: That's what you're going to go with. Okay.
0: Exactly. That's what I'm going to go with. I'm laying on that. So, Mike, let's get with it. Louisville Ole Miss is the game.
2: I don't even need to do this. I got on the app. Put the app on my phone. Did it. It is so easy. Anybody who can't, Scott, you did a great job with the app.
0: He did.
1: Thank you.
2: That's basically why I called in, was to give Scott props, not anything
0: to Jerry. I'm glad. No, I have no problem with it. Now, let me tell you something, Mike. We need to get this out. We did have two people yesterday that Scott tried to get on the app that for some reason could not. If there's anyone else, please call in. Scott's going to try to find out what the problem is. But we had two people yesterday with Scott trying to talk them through it that could not get on. I was able to get on. You know, if I can get
2: it's
0: on,
2: easy.
0: Now, anybody can. I know.
2: They can't. The problem is, I think if they're older people, then the problem is they're getting confused, because when you punch in Sports Ease Radio, the first thing that comes up is iHeartRadio. You don't go to that. You skip it and go to the next one.
0: Gotcha. Scott, might be it.
1: Yep. So, Coach, so he had 23. Mike had 23-21.
0: Okay.
1: Ole Miss over Louisville. You going with the over or the under there?
0: He's got Ole Miss 23, Louisville 21. I'm going over 24-21. That's all there is to it. Plug it in.
2: And I got in the briar patch with you, too.
0: That's why I plug it in. Yeah, I'm taking your money. I'm sure you took Kentucky. Now, here's the only problem. Did you take LSU or Clemson? I just want to know.
2: I don't remember, because I was fighting.
1: He took LSU. Yeah.
0: Who did he take, Scott?
2: I think the only reason why I took LSU because they were at home.
0: Okay, that's what everyone keeps continuing to tell me that they were at home. So only one person has taken Clemson so far on my record. Scott, is there anybody else that's taken Clemson? Can you see them?
1: I can't see them on my head. Just tell you. I don't look at any of the preseason polls or any of that stuff until the season gets going.
2: So I couldn't remember if Clemson was supposed to be decent this year or not. So, and I basically boiled down to is it's hard to win in Death Valley at night. So
0: it's hard to win in Death Valley at night. Exactly. Prime time. I agree. The only thing I told one person is Dabo Sweeney's now he's coaching for his job. It's no more. Oh, I can hold you off. If Dabo doesn't win, Dabo's going to lose his job. That's all
2: Dabo
0: there is to
2: be
0: it.
2: Next so, coach at U of L.
0: Get out of here. We got our coach. We got Coach Brown. I don't need to hear the next coach at Louisville. There you go. See, Scott, he can't let him win in golf because then he goes crazy on me. So, Mike.
2: I told you 3 months ago what's going to happen, Muffler, Jerry.
0: I said hello.
2: Them fighting chickens are going to get plucked.
0: I'm going, hey, Scott. Let me just say this publicly. I'm going to Rupp Arena and Kroger Field with my broom in my pocket. I'm going to hand Mike his broom, and we're going to clean up the parking lot on my way to pick up my pies from Patty. It's a sweep.
2: Well, that reminds me. I need to get with you about next weekend for the Alabama game, too. So.
0: There you go. Yes, because I'll be at that game. Yes, I will. And I can only stay this. I always stay till halftime, but I was going to stay longer for this one. But I have a private party I've got to get to the following Saturday back here for a really good friend of mine. So I'm going to the first half. I'm going to be there for the tailgate. I'm going to leave about 9 o'clock. I'm going to tailgate, eat and drink everybody's food. I'm going to Thornton's. I'm going to drink up all his food. He was the former kicker. And then I'm going to go to another tailgate. Then I'm going to leave at halftime because I got to get to a private party. I have to. So anyway, I will see you at the tailgate, Mike.
2: All right, buddy. Y'all have see a good you, day.
0: You too. 7:48. Scott, I'm going to throw it to you when we come back from break and let you wrap this thing up on what you've heard today. This is eSports Radio. I got Rick behind the glass. We'll talk to you in a minute.
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0: Well, it's 7:51. Scott Bowlage, I'm throwing it to you. You've got to listen to everything. What do you think? What's your commentary?
1: It's a crazy situation with Mitchell just because of what you said where he thought he was done. And then all of a sudden that fifth year comes back out and he had to enter the portal. Mm-hmm. And now he can't transfer because he missed that window. I think it with everybody trying to get that extra year, he should have just entered the portal anyway at the very beginning, just in case. And then if it,
0: Oscar, if I mean, it I understand the kids. I go with the kids. I lean with the kids. I'm with everybody.
1: Mm-hmm. But here's the thing. Scott. So now Mitchell's going back to Missouri. Mm-hmm. So he had no intention of going back to Missouri. He signed it to Kentucky. What's it going to be like for him going back? Like, you know, you didn't want to come back. Now all of a sudden you're coming back. How will he be received as like Missouri being his second choice?
0: Because they kicked a kid off the team to take him back, Scott. Dennis kicked a kid off the team to bring him back.
1: I think that statement.
0: Exactly. So we're always talking about Lane Kiffin.
1: He'll be fine then. Said at LSU, he'll be fine.
0: He put it up to his captains, his leadership group on, can I bring these NFL players? And he says, Lane Kiffin says that they said, whatever that we have to do to win, this is big business. Well, let's just go to Missouri.
1: I'm sure there was a lot of persuasive conversation.
0: Well, yes, and Dennis is a good friend of mine, Scott. I've known Dennis. He's an excellent young coach. They kick somebody off the team, Scott. I don't know what I would have done. You were my assistant for 7-8 years. I don't know. Long time. When you do 2 contracts or 3 contracts at an HBCU, you've done a heck of a coaching job. I'm just telling people the truth. That's like dog years. 20 years at a state schools. It is 7 years for everyone. It is. So I don't know what I would have done, Scott. But if you were asking me now, I would not have taken. I took 3 junior college players, 4 in my entire time at A&T, and 2 of them were the first year so that I could have a team. One of them who is, I love Leslie Powell and Jeffrey Alves from the city of Louisville. Leslie Powell is a huge banker at Fifth Third, owns real estate all out the country. I always call him for money. I do. That's how good Leslie's done. And Jeffrey Alves works for Thornton's, who is one of my sponsors, who runs multiple stores. Jeffrey Alves didn't average 4 points a game. I want people to know that was the only thing that was left, but they were quality people. I think Leslie averaged, 10, maybe 10. They both started for me at A&T. I love them both. I mean, fantastic young men. Family man. Jeff's got 2 sons that can play, Scott. Jeffrey Alves has 2 kids that can play. And Leslie Powell's got a beautiful daughter and beautiful family, beautiful wives. But I just want people to know I didn't do it that way. So I don't know what I would have done, Scott.
1: I probably would have been the only person. Full roster of scholarship players to where we'd have to kick anybody off.
0: No, we didn't. I only took players I wanted. I didn't just give away scholarships. I didn't. You're not going to play them anyway. I want people to understand you're not going to play scholarship 13, 12, and 11 anyway. Don't kid yourself. That's what people
1: are. Not at all.
0: I don't have enough scholarship room. They're lying. That's the only thing I know this business. You're not playing them. That's all there is. You're just giving away school money. You're not going to play them. Injuries could sometimes dig into you where you've got to play player 8 and 9, but that's it. So, Scott, I don't know what I would have done. I would have liked to said that I wouldn't have done it this way. I would have said no. That's what I did then. I didn't do what schools in my league did. And I want people to understand, North Carolina Central won our league. I love Lavelle Moten, great coach. But this is a fact. They played Notre Dame the year Notre Dame almost beat Kentucky. When Willie Cauley-Stein kept it a boy buried on the sideline all the way down. I'll never forget that. Notre Dame played Central first. And after beating Central, Mike Bray said, the coach at Notre Dame, we just beat the oldest team in the NCAA. Do you remember that, Scott? The oldest. They were averaging 25, 26 then. I want people to know this is not new. You're just hearing about it. It's not new. And this had to be 2017, 2016, 17, 18 when Willie Cauley-Stein, Notre Dame almost beat Kentucky. Remember that game? Kentucky ends up losing to Wisconsin on a fluke bad call, and it was a bad call. But Notre Dame almost defeated Kentucky. Willie Cauley had to just tit for tat. He ran with that 6'4" kid down that sideline, tit for tat. But it's not new. And that's what our listeners don't understand. I'm going to try to tell them tomorrow, Scott. A lot of these things that have been transpiring have been going on for a long time. Hello.
1: Right.
0: And we've got a lot of coaches that do not have much integrity. That's just the facts. And athletic directors that don't have much integrity. But people don't want to hear that about their favorite teams when they hire anybody. They just don't. They want to win. They want to win. So, Scott, great job. Like you said, with the app, it's wonderful. I did have to notify AC that he put in a score that was taken. My first caller of the day on Monday took that score, AC, so yours does not count. You have to go back online, AC. This is eSports Radio. I love you all. God willing, I'll be back tomorrow. Bye-bye.
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6: 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Welcome in to the Leach Report, presented each day by Bobcat Enterprises. Glad to have you on board as we inch just a little closer to the opening football game for the Wildcats. And yesterday, Will Stein talked about it at his first news conference as head coach of the Cats, first game week news conference. 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Let us get to the Wildcat news of the day, a service of Giuseppe's of Lexington. John Hale will be in the leadoff spot today, covers Kentucky football for the Lexington Herald-Leader. And we will talk with Mike DeCourcy from Talk College Basketball for Mike with the Sporting News and Fox and Big Ten Network, etc. So that's the agenda. As we said, Will Stein was at the podium yesterday, and I think it's certainly not a leap to say the better year Kenny Minchie has at quarterback, the better Kentucky will be. So it was good to hear what Will Stein had to say yesterday about the Notre Dame transfer who will be making his first start on Saturday against Youngstown State.
7: Listen, there's going to be butterflies. If you don't, then you're probably not human. So that's okay. The key is taking all fear out of it. Like, don't be afraid to fail. Don't be afraid to go play. Like, we've prepped a lot. We walk through all the time, starting in winter and spring and summer, and then now, like, we've had tons of practice opportunities, and he's done it at practice. So that's what he needs to do, is just go out there and just take the easy money and run the show, run the offense. We don't need him to go be Michael Jordan or LeBron James or freaking Tom.

0: Tom Brady, like, just go beat Kenny Minchie and we'll be fine. I mean, I loved his intensity today. You know, I like Kenny when he gets a little angry, you know, and, you know, I felt that today from him in a good way. Not like there was some bad stuff going on at practice. It wasn't, but I could tell he was just like, he was fired up today, and that got me fired up.
1: So a big thumbs up for Kenny Minchie. What about the running back position?
0: I feel okay. I don't feel great. I don't feel bad. I think it's CJ's had a really good last 3 weeks. He's, you know, out there practicing every single rep. And I think Jason Patterson has gotten significantly better from when we first got him, especially within our scheme. He catches the ball well. And, you know, Martellus Carter has came along too. So, you know, we got to do things to get the ball on the edge and other different, getting other players involved. But, you know, for the most part, you know, I would say I feel okay.
1: Overall, they've done a lot of preparation on a lot of different details. And heading into his first game as a head coach, Will Stein expects to sleep just fine on Friday night.
0: I think there's plenty of things that can keep you up if you're scared, if you're not prepared. Like, you know, I heard Mike McDonald talk on Hard Knocks about how the second year, I believe, the Super Bowl year last year, how he stopped coaching fearful and waiting for something bad to happen. And that's what really changed his approach in year two, and they won a Super Bowl, was like, I'm going to coach to win. And that's, to me, what we have to do as a staff. That's how we got to play, regardless of the opponent. You know, Youngstown State's a really good opponent. To me, we have to do our job. And so what would keep me up is if I wasn't prepared, if I felt like we had to fix a few things. But by that time, there's no time to really fix anything. What you have is the product of the last 8 months of work. And if you've done it the right way, then you're going to like the results.
1: That is Coach Will Stein, and you'll hear more from him tonight coming up on the weekly radio show. This is the Leach Report, and our opening segment's presented by Giuseppe's of Lexington. Open Table, that's where you need to go to make a reservation for Giuseppe's to celebrate a special occasion or just enjoy a really special night out with family or with friends. Homemade pasta, seafood that's shipped in fresh, the steaks hand-cut right there on site. Fantastic accompaniments to all of those entrees. You can check it all out at the website and then get to Open Table and make that reservation. 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We'll be right back. It is the Leach Report Radio Network. 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
0: And when you watch the tape, there's not a lot of third and longs. So they're going to go for it on fourth down opportunities. And they have really good scheme, and they can run it. They ran in one of their first third downs of the game, third and 10. They run quarterback counter, and, you know, they misfit it on defense, and the ball bounces, and it becomes an explosive run. So we have to do a great job of containing him and creating advantageous third downs for us.
1: That is Will Stein from the news conference yesterday talking about quarterback Bo Brungard and Youngstown State, as the Penguins already have a game under their belt with a big win over Mercyhurst last week. And Brungard is a veteran QB, the offensive player of the year at the FCS level last season for a team that figures to be a contender for the championship at that level this season with a very strong veteran presence. We welcome in John Hale from the Lexington Herald Leader, Kentucky.com, where he covers Kentucky football. Start with a little bit about the opponent, John. This is a team that Kentucky is supposed to beat, and that Kentucky should have, you know, an advantage certainly in depth and size and all of the things that you'd expect in an SEC school in this matchup. But it is a very good team at that level that can put a scare into somebody if you don't show up ready.
8: Yeah, we've certainly seen Kentucky at times in these openers under the last coaching staff struggle to, kind of overcome some of those camp, malaise or whatever you want to call it, maybe get too jacked up, too energetic coming out and have a little bit of a letdown. So all of those things are certainly on the table. And in, for, you know, whatever else we're going to say about Youngstown State, the quarterback does appear to be legitimately good. I mean, Will made the comment yesterday, and it was true in the offseason. He had offers or at least interest from, you know, bigger programs, certainly FBS programs, to come transfer, and he decided to stay there for his last year. I think his dad played there. They have ties to the area, and he elected to stay there. So this is a guy who could be playing at a higher level for sure. He has the ability to make plays with his arm and his legs, which we know is difficult for any defense. They got to see them play their opener against another FCS team last week and play well, so all of those things, I'm sure, are helping the staff remind players, like, anything can happen. You got to stay focused. You got to stay motivated. And, you know, that's certainly probably a good thing.
1: And this is a style of defense that we believe will be considerably more aggressive in getting after the quarterback. And that usually means more man-to-man, not exclusively, but more of it. And when you're in man coverage against a running quarterback, that can cause an occasional problem.
8: Yeah, it will be interesting to see what they do on defense this weekend. Do they play a little more conservatively under the excuse that, you know, they have to defend him and keep an eye on him the entire time, but also serves the kind of dual purpose of maybe not putting a ton on film for Alabama mm-hmm. next week? I think those are things that are all on the table. But certainly, like, you do have to play a running quarterback, a guy who can make your legs differently than you would a guy who's just going to sit back there in the pocket and not move all day. And so it's a interesting early test for that. I think it helps that Kentucky's probably going to start two guys this weekend who were playing on FCS teams last year, Shane Carr at wide receiver, Hassan Sykes at cornerback. So they know in the locker room that there's talent at that level. Certainly not the same amount of depth or same amount of talent across the board at every position, but individually there are guys who can make plays, and it just so happens Youngstown State's best player is their quarterback, and so that's the most dangerous one.
1: Yesterday was the first game week news conference for Will. Anything particularly noteworthy that you heard or anything you observed that caught your eye?
8: I mean, it was certainly good news that Sam Green is fully cleared to play this weekend. The outside linebacker who tore his ACL, I think, the first week of November last year against Florida. So he's back. That's good. That's a position where they are high on all three guys that are going to play, Green, Lorenzo Cowan, and C.J. Work. So that's good news. Less good news at running back. Doesn't sound like Javonte Barnes is going to be available this week and maybe next week. Will did say he thinks he's going to be back soon, but that's a real I think question mark depth at that position. You know, Will got asked about it, and he said he didn't feel great about depth at running back. He didn't feel bad, but he just felt okay about it. And as we see early in the season, I think that's one really to watch. Can C.J. Baxter carry the load of being a true bell cow running back? Can Jason Patterson and Martellus Carter step up? Those are going to be really important questions to answer, and they don't have a lot of time to ease into it with Alabama next week. So I'm interested to see those second and third running backs, what they do against Youngstown.
1: Big opportunity, I would think, for Patterson and Carter, because you know, you've got a guy that you've eased back into it in Baxter, so you figure he's not going to carry it 40 times.
8: Yeah, absolutely. I mean, I think those guys, especially given the opponent, are going to get a lot of work this week, and they need to figure out, can they perform in games? It sounded like in the second scrimmage, fumbling was a little bit of an issue for the backs, the backup guys at running backs. They've got to figure that out. They can't have Can't be putting the ball on the ground. You're not going to play. Can either of the junior college transfers they added give them anything? It sounds like they're, you know, further behind than those other two players. But certainly, you know, Martell's a guy who's playing safety all last year. He's going to take his first hit on offense with the ball in his hand since he was playing at Paducah Tillman. So, like, that's a big, I think, development this weekend for sure.
1: We're talking with John Hale from the Lexington Herald Leader in Kentucky.com on the Bud Light Hotline, the official beer partner of UK Athletics. You have a post today at the site about the projecting the depth chart. No depth chart posted yesterday by Coach Stein. As you note in your story, that's something his boss at Oregon, Dan Lanning, did. So I'm sure that's the his thinking there. But as you point out, the depth charts in recent years kind of been a little bit like eating food with that much nutrients.
8: Yeah, they weren't useful very much. I mean, the first one of the season, I guess the one everybody gets excited about just to see like who's on it, where they're listed. But Mark Stoops rarely, if ever, changed those things throughout the year. Really, he only took guys off if they were injured and were out for like multiple weeks. Like I even remember in 2019 when Lynn Bowden was playing quarterback, you know, three-fourths of the way through the season, he was still listed as the starting punt returner on there. And so, like, it doesn't mean a whole lot. And more coaches around the country are just not releasing them at all. I know I wrote this week about where all the guys who transferred out left, and trying to find depth charts for those schools was certainly difficult, the SEC ones. But, you know, it's Will's choice as the coach, and you don't have to deal with – I think it's less about, you know, hiding something from the opponent and more about just egos in the locker room and handling all of those kind of things. So we'll see. But the good news for this team is they didn't really have a lot of position battles in camp. We know who the starters are basically at every spot, except maybe punt and kick returner. The more question was about depth and who's earned the spot as part of those rotations, who's earned some snaps that way. And this first week, they're going to play a lot of guys if things go according to plan. And so I think those kind of competitions probably carry over into week two, at least.
1: The wide receiver slot's going to be interesting to follow because I think it was after the second scrimmage, we'll use the phrase talented but unproven. So guys get a chance to prove something Saturday.
8: Yeah, and that's a spot. That's a great example of a spot where a depth chart doesn't really tell the whole story because they're probably not going to play four wide receivers very often, if ever, because they're going to always want Willie Rodriguez or one of those tight ends out there. But they probably have four receivers you would think of as starters with Nick Anderson, Shane Carr, DJ Miller, and then Kenny Darby, the freshman who appears to be their top guy in the slot when they use that position. But they're going to be versatile. Carr in particular, I think, is going to play inside and outside. Anderson appears to be available, but they've been pretty clear that he's going to be on, you know, something of a pitch count probably. They're going to be pick and choose when they use him. They don't want to expose him too much. So how they rotate those four is interesting, but then the guys behind them, it seems like Jaden Ferguson, Brock Kaufman, and Prince Jean have really emerged to be part of that rotation. Can they give them something? Can one of those guys emerge to be a real go-to weapon? That's going to be important to see early, too.
1: Quick break coming up here, and then we'll be right back to continue our chat about Kentucky football with John Hale. It's the Leach Report coming to you from the Clark's Pump and Shop Studio. 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
1: It's the Leach Report, presented by Bobcat Enterprises. John Hale's with us at John_Hale_HL. It's where you follow on X. You read him at Kentucky.com and in the Lexington Herald Leader. We're talking about your post about the projected depth chart that you have, and in the offensive line, it's the names one would expect there, but among the key backups, you've got a guy listed that Will mentioned yesterday that I don't think fans have probably heard his name much, and he's a Kentucky kid, Hayes Johnson.
8: Yeah, it's interesting because we talked to him once in the spring, and they kind of introduced him to us as the backup center, and you had to wonder if it's like, okay, he's probably the number two center in the second team off. Would he play that position if Colton Price went out, or would they move Jordan Knox or somebody else there? But it appears like from the camp he's had, like he's legitimately going to be a part of this rotation. Like the two backup linemen who have really been confirmed as being close to play are Jordan Knox, the junior college transfer. He's definitely going to play. And then Hayes, who can play center, he can play guard. So they feel like okay about the depth inside. And then what you would see in reality is if any of those three interior linemen went out, one of those two guys would come in, and then Olas Aylin and the transfer from Alabama, who's going to be their starting left guard, probably would slide out the tackle. The tackle depth is a real question right now. I mean, Mark Robinson, who they added from UTEP, is just 2 years removed from playing at the NAIA level, so I think he needs to add some strength to really hold up against the SEC to be a developmental player. They've got some other young tackles that they inherited from the previous staff, but that's a real question mark. So Olas, really one of the most important players on this roster, both as a starting guard and giving them depth to tackle if they need it there too.
1: On the defensive side, you've got a good bit of experience in the front and on the edge and in the secondary, but those inside linebacker position, I think, is where a lot of folks who really dig into the details on football will be watching that position on Saturday, right?
8: Yeah, it's why we're all still sitting here waiting to see if Alex Safari is going to get added to the injunction in the court in Jefferson County. That would probably have to happen today or tomorrow for him to get on the roster in time. But Jay Bateman told us in the spring, like, they wanted to add a veteran inside linebacker, and they just thought the guys who were available to them in the portal weren't good enough. So they went out and made a bet on talent with Bo Barnes from Texas and Tavion Wallace from Arkansas, two guys who did not play very much as freshmen last year but were very highly ranked recruits. It feels like Barnes is the guy next to Grant Godfrey right now, and then they're going to bring Tavion along. And Antoine Smith, I think, probably has a situational role at this point in certain packages. But, yeah, there's not a lot of proven depth there. I mean, Grant Godfrey is the veteran, and he's really only got three starts under his belt while he was filling in for Afari last year while he was hurt. So they feel really good about Grant Godfrey, but it's always like those other guys are talented, but they're just not very proven, you know, similar to the receiver spot. So definitely an important position. And it's going to be interesting. Bateman's been very, I think, intentionally vague about describing formations and base defenses and all of that. So I am fascinated to see these first few weeks just what the personnel groupings actually look like how many linebackers are on the field, how many extra defensive backs they use, how many defensive linemen. It's going to vary, I think, game to game, and that may solve some of that too.
1: Yeah, I mean, you know, with you wonder like that outside linebacker position. I mean, you got Green and Cowan and Works, and in some year, you know, certain years, some many years, any one of those three could have started.
8: Yeah, and Works in particular played quite a bit of Sam in the last system last year. So you feel like there's probably some versatility there. I asked Tony Washington, the edges coach, in camp, like, could they get multiple of those guys on the field at the same time? And he said he hoped so. And he made the point that, like, they have positions. They're all listed at positions. But throughout the year, you're going to see formational groupings where it just looks very different than what they're called on paper.
1: John, thank you much.
8: Thanks for having me.
1: It's the Leach Report. Mike DeCourcy next.
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8: 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But let's start with a little indirectly into basketball, with a little football, Mike. Before we start talking about some of these eligibility issues and go into that rabbit hole, let me ask you this question, just from the standpoint of you're covering coaches, and you've covered primarily college basketball. You covered other sports and fan of them, certainly. So Will Stein has his first opportunity to be a head coach, and he's 36 years old. And went back and looked yesterday, got to thinking about this. Kentucky has won or shared the SEC championship in football 2 times. And the average age of the coaches when they were hired was 33. Bear Bryant was 32 when he was hired. Fran Kersey was 34. So does that tell us that Will Stein can do just fine, even if he's a little on the younger side?
9: Oh, I think that we have seen younger coaches succeed. Obviously, it helps you if you're Bear, right?
8: Yes.
9: As good as there ever has been. But I think we have seen younger coaches succeed in a lot of circumstances. Sean McVay, for example, still relatively young, but was very young when he took over the Rams and got them to the Super Bowl relatively quickly and got them to the Lombardi not long after that. I don't think that age is necessarily the hugest factor in this. It really is about talent and execution. And when I say talent, I don't mean the 100 or so guys on the field. I also mean the coach. I believe there's such a thing as coaching talent. And are you recognizing that, or are you just going out and hiring a resume? Well, that person won this game and that and made that Final Four or won this bowl game or whatever it might be. So he's our person. And it really needs to be about more than that. You have to examine, how do they operate? How do people who interacted with them talk about them? Do they seem like they have ideas that are fresh and new, and the ability to communicate those ideas and all of that? And Will hasn't, as they say in soccer, he hasn't put a foot wrong since he was hired. But obviously it's a little different once the ball starts going in the air.
8: Your point about coaching talent, though, is an interesting one, because a guy like Hal Mumme was here and came from Division II, but he and Mike Leach, between them, really revolutionized the sport with the air raid offense, and that was a particular style of offense. But the bottom line was that Hal was kind of a savant when it came to offense, and he had other issues right. that contributed to not being successful overall as a head coach. But and some of that was talent at places, but just had kind of an understanding of offense at a higher level. I think that's a thing. Could be the same thing on the defensive side. And Will seems like he could be one of those guys that gets that part of the game at a little higher level than the average bear.
9: Yeah, and when you have that, if you're the next Hal Mumme, you have to, if you're going to be genuinely great and not just revolutionary, remembered as someone who changed the game, but as someone who won big, you have to also understand, okay, I do this better than everybody, but I don't really know that much about that. So I got to get somebody over there that's really good at that. And so I, as a coach, not only have to be able to have that in my network or find that person, but I have to recognize, okay, who's the right person for that? Or just in terms of, in some cases, it's about your brain and you're not the best communicator. I had a friend, a young college basketball coach 15 years ago or so, that I tried to get to understand that he wasn't the most commanding presence, but he was really bright, really engaging, really connected to the players, but needed somebody to come in and just kind of be mean, I guess. And didn't always get that. And so building the staff is more than about, especially in today's football, building a college staff used to be about, okay, I got to get some guys who can get me dudes. And now that's still important, but it's more important to make sure that whatever dudes you gather are coached to the best of their ability in terms of making them the best possible football players and the best possible teammates they can be.
8: Talking with Mike DeCourcy on the Bud Light Hotline, the official beer partner of UK Athletics. And Mike, continuing kind of football, basketball theme here. My theory is that Kentucky's chances of getting Mark Mitchell on its roster were greatly impacted by LSU football trying to sign guys out of NFL training camps. Anything to that?
9: I think it certainly hasn't helped. But I think the greater influence was the existence of the in-conference transfer rule. And a lot of leagues did away with those a long time ago. And it's not always, not always popular. I mean, Michigan won a national championship with a power forward who had played the previous year at a league member and a center who had played the previous year at a league member. That's probably about the only thing about Michigan's 2026 season that was relatively controversial. There was some feeling inside the league about that, but it happens. And the SEC has kept that its in-conference transfer rule in place. And I think I think you're right that certainly all the litigation hasn't helped. But ultimately, the SEC was going to hold the line on whatever rules it could hold the line on. And that one wasn't that difficult to do because all the members consented. And in order for it to get invalidated, you would have to have a player take that particular element to court. And for Mitchell, it's really more about, can I just ball this year in college, not necessarily about where I can do it. I'm sure he'd prefer to do it at Kentucky this year, financially and otherwise. But it was more important that he get the chance to play, period.
4: I was just thinking, to use a movie phrase, I don't know that the league would have necessarily gone to the mattresses if a judge had ruled right. against them in that particular issue if it wasn't for what LSU's doing.
9: Right. I think you're 100% right. It would have required, though, like I said, somebody challenging that. And yeah. They're trying to get over the hurdle of just getting on the floor still, and it's not a certainty for a lot of those players.
4: Let's get a break, and then we'll come back, continue our chat with Mike DeCourcy, talk about what Kentucky basketball looks like without Mark Mitchell in the mix. And we'll do that when we return here on the Leach Report Radio Network.
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4: 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Return, refresh, and refuel. Mike DeCourcy is with us, and you can follow him at TSN Mike on X. So we now know that Mark Mitchell's back at his previous school, the University of Missouri, so he'll be playing against Kentucky instead of for the Wildcats this season. He was kind of the ideal guy to plug in at the four spot, Mike, so without him, and
8: for the moment, we'll assume there's nobody else that they find that is equally a good fit, at least at the four spots. So how does it look for Kentucky to deploy the troops this season?
9: Well, I think Kentucky is going to have to, presumably, like you said, if there is no other option out there, and it doesn't seem like there is, for a true power forward, Kentucky needs to be a very dynamic offense and a very difficult offense to defend. And so that will mean that that the backcourt, which definitely is improved, but it's going to have to be really good. I mean, Zoom Diallo is going to have to be a very good winning player, just not just an improvement over Denzel Aberdeen, who wasn't really a point guard. You have to be, he's going to have to be very good. They're going to have to be a team that it looks kind of more like Connecticut did a year ago. They were very perimeter oriented. They had some power inside with Terrace Reed. They certainly had that. And certainly Kentucky has that with Malachi, but they emphasized space, keeping players free from the lane so that there was room to attack off the bounce and room to move the ball to get it to the perimeter so that players like Mavsilovic, in this case, would be given great opportunity to shoot from the perimeter. I mean, Connecticut made all the way to the final game without a player on the perimeter as reliable as Mavsilovic. Alex Caravan, great college player, but very streaky. And Braylon Mullins hurt a lot of the year last year and occasionally would have difficult games because he wasn't given a sort of a straight line development because of the injury that hit him early cost him a lot of his development time. So they're in a position at Kentucky to be similar to that. That would be sort of like, you know, they're obviously not going to run the same schemes and all that, but that would be like, if we can be that, we'll be fine. And it's going to be difficult when you play Florida, whether it's in the regular season or in the SEC tournament or maybe deeper into the tournament. It's going to be difficult to play a team like Florida. They are so big and powerful, and you don't necessarily have that. But Iowa didn't have that last year, and Iowa sent Florida home from the NCAAs in the game that mattered most. Iowa was not a big team. Alvaro Fargueras, who made the biggest shot in the game, was a 6'9 player who came from Robert Morris and a shooter and not a rebounder. So you can do it without this. It would be nice to have it. And I think that of all the coaches out there that would be conditioned to deal with this, I think Mark is about as well positioned to take advantage of what he does have in place as you could ask.
8: Yeah, I think that is exactly correct. And, you know, Pope with the style I think he likes to coach is the kind of team that he has. So he has his fastball to throw. And now,
9: yes,
8: can you know, how good is your fastball? And then can you have another pitch or two when you need it?
9: Absolutely. And I think that the thing that is going to have to happen for this group, we talked all about offense. And defense is a factor, but it's not. Look, they're not going to be the best rebounding team in the SEC. I mean, that's pretty obvious. But it's about what shots you force, really. And yeah, you can't give up a ton of offensive rebounds, but it's really about how difficult you make offense. I remember when I covered Cincinnati's teams in the late 90s under Bob Huggins. And a team would come in and shoot 36%, and then they'd sit there and say, well, we had open shots. And like, yeah, but like everybody else that came in here, because of Kenyon Martin and Pete Michael, et cetera, you missed them all. And so it's really about how difficult you make the night. And again, Kentucky is not going to be the best rebounding team, but they can still be an effective defensive team by being committed to it, by being disruptive. I think they have the ability to be disruptive. And by making sure that they don't just say, well, we'll outscore everybody. That'll take care of itself and we'll outscore everybody. You have to commit to the defensive end, even if it's not going to be your strength.
8: Yeah, I think we're getting ready to start football season. I think a football analogy is that you don't have, you know, the studs on your defensive side of your football team. So you blitz a lot and try to be as confusing as you can, understanding you're going to get burned some, but you're so good on the other side of the ball that you can make that up. You can make that back.
9: Exactly. I think that this team can be a look. Your goal is to be top 40-ish on defense in terms of efficiency on KenPom.com. That's the goal, and anything you can do better than that puts you in the realm of contender. But I think that's the goal, and you do that by really as much as anything by committing to that end of the floor. So much of it comes to that. There's going to be structural issues because of the absence of a true power forward. But again, you don't always have to be built for it to have a taste for it.
8: Looking at Ken Pom numbers from Mark Pope's first season, Kentucky, I think, was 10th in offensive efficiency and I think 51st in defensive efficiency. I don't have it in front of me. This team, I think, probably has a similar profile at the end of this season in terms of where it ranks offensively, and then the defense isn't quite to that level. But if you think about that first group, if you think this team could be 10th or better in offense, how much better than 51st could this team be on defense will tell the tale of how close they can get and maybe make it to a Final Four.
9: Right. Well, I mean, think about the 24, I think it was, when Alabama made it to the Final Four. They were unbelievable on offense, but they were 110th or something on defense. So you can win four games if you're not a great defensive team. You can't win six. No one's ever come close. There's never been a team in Ken Pom's period, which goes back to 97, I believe, in terms of him compiling those numbers, those efficiency numbers, never been a team that wasn't at least top 20. That's on defense. That's won it. So you're going to have trouble winning six if you can't get to that level. But you can make a run and you can have a great season if you're able to be elite on offense. Which of course I think we assume that it would be we don't assume it would be a disappointment if they weren't elite on offense.
8: Yes.
9: And then again it's about making sure that you do your absolute best on defense, even if that's pushing the rock up the hill and only getting to 45th or whatever. You're going to win a ton of games if you're as good as this team should be on offense and you're in that inside that top 50 defensively.
8: One question in terms, you mentioned Florida, and that matchup could be problematic. If Big Frank is healthy for Kentucky, could in a limited stretch, could you deploy him and Malachi together if you needed to?
9: Well, I think that's kind of, I haven't seen Frank play a lot away from the goal, and one of them would have to, because Condon is a mobile player.
8: He's, I think, very Malachi mobile could.
9: That would be the question. Can you stay with Condon? And honestly, Condon still has a lot to prove as a college basketball player, as a basketball player, period. He has been more a situational guy, come up big in the final game in 2025. He came up big a couple of times, but wasn't good at the Final Four. Did not have a good run there. So I think he's a guy that you can target and say, we're going to make it hard for him. And of course, at that point, Malachi has to be able to show that he can be mobile enough to do that. And I do think that from a standpoint of, Can you match up physically if you go in that direction? Are you in the game physically? Yeah, but you have to be in the game from a mobility standpoint as well.
8: Yeah, it might be better off with Momchilovic on say a Condon, and then you put like maybe Cam Williams on Halk.
9: Exactly, and then Condon has to chase Milan through all those screens, and mm-hmm. I'm telling you, Kentucky fans who haven't done it yet, watch a Milan tape. And his ability to get off a great three-point shot with less space granted to him by a screen, it's amazing. And I remember a year ago shot just under 50% doing that. He can be an amazing player.
8: Running through screens is like working the body in boxing. Gets like in the legs in the later rounds.
9: Yes.
8: Mike DeCourcy, as always, a pleasure. Thank you, sir.
9: Thank you, Tom.
8: It is the Leach Report, 5 away from the top of the hour on this Wednesday edition of our show. Mike coming to us on the Bud Light Hotline. We'll be right back. 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
8: 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C.J. Conrad came up big, 3 catches from the tight end position for 97 yards and a TD. So that could be a key position group for the Wildcats this season, obviously. And 2 legendary coaches born on this day for the University of Kentucky, Adolph Rupp and Jerry Claiborne. $26 tickets available through 11:59 tonight from ukathletics.com for the opener. They're trying to get the final couple of thousand tickets sold and get it a complete sellout for Saturday's football opener of the Will Stein era. We'll see you tomorrow. It's the Leach Report Radio Network.
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27: With my mom and dad living in Orange County, when we bring my 5 and 7-year-old to visit, we are sometimes in for a 2-hour drive that could feel like 10.
28: Oh, as an avid camper, I know all about this. We'll pack up the RV and know this is either going to be the trip of a lifetime or a complete disaster.
27: Which is why we load up the iPads with Lingo Kids before we even pull out of the driveway.
28: It's what dreams are made of. Lingo Kids.

0: I don't consider Florida my home. It's just kind of where I was born. I lived there for the first 12 years of my life. I moved to Kentucky, and the Commonwealth of Kentucky then became my home.
1: Yeah.
0: But I guess if we're talking cities, I do feel an attachment to this place. Right before I came to the remote, I drove through campus in the iHeartRadio vehicle I was in, kind of stunting a little bit now that I'm back, Shannon. And I tell you, the power of nostalgia, man, was strong. Just seeing some of the old buildings and the subway in which I gave all my money to when I was just trying to eat as a little lad back in 2012.
1: Well, I got to tell you, I feel an attachment to the Kentucky Skin Cancer Center because every time we come here, they treat us like royalty.
0: They really do. I mean, they gave
1: us gift baskets last night that showed up at our hotel room that had all the skincare products that they had. Then we show up today. They've got our Starbucks order. So let me just right here live on the air, Billy, give you my first sip of the season of pumpkin spice latte. You know I love pumpkin
0: spice.
1: Listen
0: to this. They're like, what Starbucks order do you guys all want? And Shannon's pumpkin spice latte.
1: It tastes like October.
0: How's it taste?
1: Oh, it's amazing. As good as I remember.
0: Yeah.
1: And we're going to be getting facials later on today.
0: Looking forward to that. Want to have another facial? And we said, of course, that was the highlight of the trip last time that we came to the Kentucky Skin Cancer Center. And I think they're going to do a test to see if
1: a screening
0: if any of us have skin cancer.
1: Hopefully not. I spend a lot of time out in the sun on the beach, as you know, so it's probably a good thing for me. And we're sitting here behind the front desk. So maybe I'll take some calls later on if anybody wants to call in here, and we can discuss booking an appointment for
0: people
1: you.
0: People that have actual jobs, this is kind of what it looks like from this point of view, Shannon.
1: But have you ever worked a front desk anywhere?
0: I mean, I've worked the register at Dick's Sporting Goods, but never a front desk, no.
1: Okay.
0: What about you?
1: No, I don't think I have.
0: Take calls?
1: I think I know which button to push, though. Whichever one lights up,
0: you gotta dial 9 for an outgoing call.
1: That's right.
0: Right?
1: Yep.
0: We know that as radio producers. But here's the thing. Skin cancer isn't rare. It's actually the most common cancer in the United States. 1 in 5 Americans will face it. And here in Kentucky, the odds are even higher.
1: Mm.
0: The good news, when caught early, skin cancer is one of the most treatable cancers out there. I didn't know it was so common.
1: 1 in 5, no. We were talking about, with Ryan last night, talking about his health issues. And it was 1 in 8, I think, with prostate issues, right? And then 1 in 5, that I did not know that. So, you definitely need to get checked out. KentuckySkinCancerCenter.com.
0: That's right. Saves lives. And as somebody from Florida, and as Shannon says, has a beach house in Florida, you got to be careful with the sun. It can do some damage to you. You mentioned us talking with Ryan last night. We hung out at the hotel room we stayed at, the Staybridge Suites.
1: Yeah.
0: I thought it was very nice.
1: You know, it's right next to, I guess, some sort of, is that the WKU campus?
0: Yes.
1: Next? Okay.
0: Well, it's kind of close to
1: it.
0: It's a little bit of a drive. But.
1: Well, I mean, there was like a soccer field or something over there, so I decided to go out for a walk, and I walked over there. And then I was like, watching them practice, and I go, I'm just like the weird guy standing over here watching them practice. I think I'm going to go back home now. So I just went out for a little walk, and then there was somebody in a golf cart, I guess, watching the practice and watching over everything, and I go, maybe I shouldn't be here. So I turned around and left.
0: In your old man.
1: I was embarrassed. I just wanted to go. No, it was last night. I just went out for a walk,
0: and there was
1: practice going on, and I'm like, I don't want to be the weird guy standing over here watching practice.
0: Well, you beat us here last night, and we had 3 available rooms.
1: Yeah.
0: For 3 people, or for 4 people.
1: That's right.
0: And, Matt wasn't coming down tonight, so I was like, you know what? I think, Ryan snores so much.
1: That's right. He's
0: been going through a lot. I think I'm going to give him the room with the queen bed. Like, I think, seniority, and we're going to make sure he's relaxed. You know, me, Ryan, and Mario all get down at the same time. Yet Shannon had gotten here 3 to 4 hours before we did
1: and took
0: the queen size, nicest, large room of the suite.
1: That's right. I'm not going to apologize
0: for
1: it either. I'm not. The early bird gets the worm. You've heard that. And you want to talk about seniority. Don't talk seniority to me because I was actually on KSR at least 6 weeks before Ryan Lemon was. So I've been on the show longer than anybody other than Matt.
0: Okay.
1: So seniority actually goes to me when it comes to the pecking order of who gets the studio. It was a nice little studio.
0: Was it?
1: Yeah. Had a refrigerator, had a stove, microwave. I mean, it was really nice.
0: Yeah, it was some nice rooms, but you did get the best room.
1: Well,
0: I bunked up with Mario and was trying to convince him to go to Nashville with me last night. I thought that had been perfect after the weekend that he just had.
1: Were you guys really serious about going to Nashville last night?
0: I had a little bit of a wild hair. I don't know if it would have
1: been over well
0: with
1: the
0: wife.
1: You're a married man.
0: That's right.
1: You cannot be going out to the honky-tonks on Broadway on a Tuesday night.
0: Well, here's the thing. I know Drew would have been there for me. He would have gone. Ryan didn't want to drop us off.
1: Drew's not even here.
0: I know. I'm saying if Drew was with us, and, you know, he'd just go. He parties so much. I thought he would have definitely been involved.
1: Okay, you're forgetting Drew.

0: He was also a father now. He got a little kid back home.
1: Okay, 5 years ago, me and Drew would have hit the town.
0: You're trying to relive your glory days. You don't have that fastball you used to have.
1: I don't.
0: You lost a few on the fastball. Mario never had a fastball.
1: No, he never did. He's throwing Ephus pitches.
0: Mario looks at alcohol and gets drunk.
1: But, like, you know, I don't get to go to the SEC tournament with you guys, right? I don't ever get to go to Nashville. So I did have a wild hair last night. But you saved the day. I ordered some wings from my favorite spot here in Bowling Green, Mr. B's. I got the Hurricane Wings. Anybody here in Bowling Green knows what I'm talking about. Had to get my favorite. Let you guys try it. And then you brought down a Shannon the Dude brew.
0: That's right.
1: From the heavens.
0: That's right.
1: I didn't have a beverage, and you come in, didn't say a word, you just handed it down to me, and that was quite the power move.
0: I feel like you won in that trade, though. I gave you an entire 16-ounce Shannon the Dude's brew in exchange for one little measly chicken wing. That's all you gave me, one little chicken wing. Now, they were good, don't get me wrong, but I feel like you won in that trade. Now, here's the other thing. If you'd have gotten there early, they had a happy hour.
1: Yeah, you were telling me about
0: it. Oh, yeah. You know, I love
1: what they have.
0: I love a continental breakfast or a happy hour at a hotel. And they had from 5:30 till 7:30 happy hour, which entailed, Billy, egg rolls. You had those little dumpling things, you know.
1: Like pot stickers.
0: Pot stickers, thank you. And meatballs. And then they also had dollar beers. So
1: see, that was where I could. Dollar beers at the plate at the hotel that we're staying at? Yeah. I've never even heard of that.
0: Well, I mean, have you ever heard of Drury Inn? We've talked about that. This is like a little Drury Inn over here almost.
1: I guess so. So we're having a good time in Bowling Green. Matt and the guys will be up next here on KSR. Who knew that when you are doing something you shouldn't be doing, that you also have to tape over the camera on your Roomba, Shannon? The conversation yesterday that you guys had.
0: Yeah.
1: About the case where this woman was caught cheating off of the Roomba, but yet she is suing because she was being filmed in her own home. It was an interesting discussion on KSR yesterday.
0: So he ended up, according to the story, and I have not read the story. All I know about this story is what we discussed and what I heard on KSR.
1: Right.
0: Full disclosure. So I may be leaving out some details here. But it's wild that he would get jail time for that. Right. And she, what did she have? Did she have to pay a fine for cheating?
1: You know, I'm not sure. You know, because I had the same thought.
0: Yeah.
1: You know, like this is, but Matt, I think, laid it out pretty eloquently about filming in your house and how if you don't tell somebody there's a camera, that there can be an invasion of privacy. But even for your wife, I guess. Drew was not on that side. I think Drew was very firmly in the, you should know a Roomba has a camera in it. I didn't know that Roomba could see that far, Shannon. I thought it was just looking at the ground. Maybe it, I guess that's the reason why I can eventually get everything off your ground, even though it'll take a while.
0: You know, I was, you know, between the KSR pre-show and Drew calling, the other Drew, our listener calling in, asking whether or not he should be allowed to live stream at a football game.
1: Yeah.
0: And then the conversation on KSR yesterday about, like, should you be allowed to have a camera in your own house? It has me kind of torn. You know, Matt and I usually don't agree on a lot of these things. I think I lean towards Matt's thought. And that you should have to disclose if you've got a camera hidden in your house, even if it's in a Roomba.
1: Yeah.
0: Now, the Roomba, you could say, turned itself on or what. I don't know how Roombas work. Maybe you can set them to a timer. But regardless, if you have access to that and you know that your Roomba has a camera, you should probably tell your significant other. I would think that that would just come up in normal conversation.
1: I have to disclose.
0: Like, oh, look, honey, we're opening up this room. Oh, look, it says right here on the instruction manual that it has a camera on it. Or I would think that any Roomba would have that probably as a feature on the box itself. Like, you would buy that because it has a camera on it.
1: Yeah, I feel like there is some responsibility of being aware of what you bring into your house, right?
0: Yeah, and why do you need a camera on your Roomba, by the way? Do you want to see first-person view what it would look like to be a vacuum cleaner? Like, why do you need
1: that? That's true. So you can log in and see what your Roomba sees.
0: Yeah.
1: Like, what is the point of that? That's a great question.
0: I don't know. I have no idea.
1: My Roomba sucks.
0: Like, mine does too, man.
1: But barely picks anything
0: up. It does. It just, like, pushes all the dirt around.
1: Yeah.
0: And it gets all the hair caught in it.
1: Yeah.
0: And all I end up with is a big hairball, and all the stuff that, all the dust that was on the floor just gets scattered around.
1: So I think I'm on the opposite side. I think I'm with Drew. I think it'd be different if it was like a camera in one of your rooms or the bathroom. But like the Roomba, just, you know, maybe it's because I never registered that there'd be a camera that you can watch. But
0: yeah. Well, I don't think the guy should get jail time for that, for not disclosing that the Roomba had a camera.
1: Yeah.
0: And it caught her cheating on him.
1: Yeah, I'm with you.
0: Yeah.
1: But you're right about the Drew conversation about the live stream at the football game. We got a ton of response on the text line after the show was over yesterday. you know, people wanting to film their son or daughter, I think that's all fine. It's when you live stream it to other people that's going to take away from the people that are paying for the rights for those broadcasts. So it was an ongoing discussion yesterday on the text line, 502-265-6656, if you'd like to join in. Shannon, you can understand how it probably wouldn't be right if Mario went to Rupp Arena and started filming the Senior Day festivities and live streaming it for his audience.
0: Well, I mean, who else is going to... So that's only for the audience there? Like, I don't know why that would be... I would not have a problem with that, especially if it's not on the broadcast.
1: Well, you know, you have the radio broadcast.
0: Yeah, but you can't see
1: something
0: it.
1: Something like that.
0: Here's my thing. If you want people to not look at other people's live streams, how about you put it on the broadcast? Because if the SEC Network is showing the Senior Day festivities, what do I care about Mario's live stream? What's he going to show me that I'm not going to see on the SEC Network?
1: Right.
0: So people seek those things out when there's not another option. So when there's no TV version of it, then people are going to seek out a live stream because they want to see what's going on. But if you got professional cameras that are broadcasting it on a network, nobody's going to try to find somebody's live stream. No, you can live stream it all you want. Nobody's going to be watching it.
1: Well,
0: so what's the matter?
1: It'd be about accessibility. Maybe you don't have the SEC Network or you don't have television, right? And you still want to see the Senior Day festivities.
0: Well, that comes down to, like, why do you have the box then? You're guilty.
1: Well,
0: You're talking in circles now.
1: Well, no, I'm not talking in circles. I'm saying if you don't have a TV, you'd go to Mario's live stream.
0: And so if you didn't have cable, you'd get a box.
1: What you do is, listen, you know all about the box. You know how that can help you, and you can see all the Senior Day festivities.
0: That's right. You can see, you can hear things in between commercial breaks and people dropping papers on the floor and everything else.
1: Like a standard ESPN Plus broadcast,
0: yeah,
1: right?
0: It is.
1: Well, you know, we sound a little giddy because we've got our coffee and we're having a good time.
0: I'm happy because I got my Starbucks order, pumpkin spice latte. This is the big one too, like the biggest size.
1: It is the girliest thing that I think you do.
0: I don't care. You can call it. Oh, and you're about to go get a facial, so say something.
1: I guess you're right.
0: I am too, though, because it's a great thing to do. And man or woman, you should come in and get a facial because it's awesome and it's good for your health.
1: That's right. The Kentucky Skin Cancer Center here in Bowling Green is where we are hanging out. 859-280-2287. Man, the nostalgia's strong right now. This is my town, Shannon. I had the wings last night. Didn't go out to the bars or anything like that. It was a Tuesday night.
0: You're a good boy. You're a married man. You can't be doing that.
1: I know.
0: Now.
1: They had an inflatable Big Red in the lobby as soon as I walked in. I was like, I'm home. This is it. Well, we got plenty of football to talking about, including Will Stein, who had a press conference yesterday, had a lot to say, including we got a jersey reveal of what the Cats will be wearing.
0: Yeah.
1: $26 tickets are going to be on sale until midnight tonight.
0: Kind of unbelievable that $26 tickets are still available.
1: And then I got a bunch of other random stuff, like Tiger Woods being suspended for driving for 5 years just came down this morning.
0: Yeah, well, I want to talk about that.
1: Okay, and I got some other random stuff. So give us a call. We'll be right back here on this Wednesday edition of the KSR Pre-Show.
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1: Welcome back to the KSR Pre-Show, live on a Wednesday here at the Kentucky Skin Cancer Center in Bowling Green. A big thank you to Dr. Skaggs for having us out, his wife Susan. Their son was in the audience here a second ago watching us, but he's gone now. Is that Andrew? Andrew,
0: there you go. Shout out to Andrew. Very good with names.
1: Yeah, look at me. Being nice to the kids.
0: Do you do the thing where you meet somebody and you shake their hand and you repeat their name back to them so that you'll remember it?
1: I try, but I completely forget my
0: Who was it?
1: Names.
0: Was it Bill Clinton that did that? He could remember people's names because he'd be like, hi, Mr. President, I'm Billy. And he'd go, hello, Billy. Well, he'd look you in the eye and he'd say your name back to
1: you. Well, you know, honestly, there's nothing that makes you feel better than somebody remembering your name after a long time. And I'm really bad at that, Shannon. And yeah. I'm sure you probably are, too, after all these years of meeting people. But talking about the Kentucky Skin Cancer Center, this place is like the Chick-fil-A of dermatology. This is the only doctor's office where the front desk crew is smiling at 7 a.m. on Monday.
0: Yes. And they'll say, my pleasure, whenever you get done with your facial.
1: Is that right?
0: Yeah, they'll say that.
1: Is that, I wonder how strict they are on the Chick-fil-A my pleasure.
0: Oh, they're strict, yeah.
1: Like, is it like a three-strike kind of thing? You don't say my pleasure?
0: Well, there was one time I went to Chick-fil-A, and the person, I said, thank you for the food there, and they didn't say my pleasure, and the manager actually came by and threw him out the window.
1: Oh,
0: I couldn't believe it.
1: Right?
0: I was like, wow, they are strict about this.
1: Yeah. They put a wrestling move on him and threw him out the window.
0: Figure four leg lock right there in the store.
1: And I'm sure there's some entitled people that go to Chick-fil-A. They don't get the my pleasure, and they go, sir.
0: Yep.
1: Sir, you got anything left to say?
0: I mean, I've never been where they didn't, in all seriousness, where they didn't say that. I mean, they're very good about it. It's like, they're almost like robots, you know?
1: Yeah, it's almost like, what did they go through before they get put on that line?
0: Wouldn't you want to go through that that training that they have to go through?
1: No, I don't want to go through that. That'd be a little bit like
0: what
1: the football guys
0: You don't want to watch
1: right
0: the Chick-fil-A orientation video?
1: No, I bet you it's like a drill sergeant in there, making sure that you say my pleasure. Speaking of football coaches, before we get to Will Stein, I want to talk about Kirby Smart. Because the Georgia head coach was asked how his team is preparing for the brutal heat. 100 degrees in some places in the South, getting ready for football this weekend.
0: It's going to be hot this weekend in Lexington.
1: It is. It's not going to be as hot as maybe some places further south, but all schools are getting ready for this heat wave. You know, we flip the calendar over to September and we get all this heat. But he was asked how his players are preparing for the heat. He's confident his players will be prepared for the challenge. He said, I'll be interested to see. It's as much about our players as I do think about our fans. See if they can handle it. See if you guys can handle it. Y'all get out of that air conditioning.
0: Y'all.
1: If I can speak.
0: Yeah.
1: And come out here with us. See if you can handle it. 110 heat index and go up and down the field with 25-pound pads on. You think you'll be all right? If you wear all the equipment, I'll give it to you. I'll put your ass out there.
0: Wow. That's a little, he's going a little rough on his fans there. I mean, most of the fans are probably, you know, in their 40s, 50s, 60s. I don't think, it's a little different when you're in college and you're putting the pads on, you're 18 or 19 versus somebody that's a little older.
1: Well,
0: it sounds like a challenge to the fans.
1: I think he was challenging more the media. Like, I think he was concerned about the fans and the heat that they got to be out there, but also lamenting the reporters who get to sit in that AC and they get a little buffet.
0: Okay.
1: And then they get to ask the tough questions to Kirby.
0: But we're also making a media salary, not NIL money, where you're getting paid $1 million. For a million, I tell you what, you give me $1 million, I will put on those pads and that helmet and go out there.
1: But yeah, I mean, you talk about getting hot quick in those shoulder pads. Yeah. You got to stay hydrated, and that's why maybe they do get paid the big bucks. Speaking about our guy Will Stein, who had a press conference yesterday, speaking of the heat, he said, quote, "We talked to our team about being the thermostat, not the thermometer."
0: Oh, hold on now. This is very Nick Mangione of him.
1: Yeah, what, well, anything
0: I need to break this down. Give it to me again.
1: Stein said, "We talked to our team about being the thermostat. Not the thermometer.
0: Okay.
1: Not reacting to just when things are good or when things are bad, like setting the temperature, and that's all I'm focused on right now."
0: Well, if we were in your house, the team would be freezing cold because we know that you keep your thermostat on like 64 degrees.
1: 65.
0: Yeah.
1: Yeah, it kind of goes up every now and then.
0: I think that is insane. 65, your AC must just run nonstop.
1: It's one of the more expensive bills of the house.
0: Your electric bill must be $1,000.
1: It is. Now, I will sneak it off every now and then, especially when, you know, the temperature goes down a little bit. It's easier to maintain that temp.
0: Yeah.
1: But when it's 95 degrees outside, Sheesh. That thing is working overtime.
0: Well, I mean, mine struggles just to, I mean, you know, 73. You're putting it at 65.
1: First thing I did when I got into that that suite last night,
0: yeah.
1: Boom, boom, boom. All the way as far as down I can go.
0: So now she's got you trained.
1: Oh, yeah. Well, it's better for your sleep. And, I'm not going to spend the whole time getting into it, but you can get into your deeper sleep quicker when you're in a colder room.
0: Yeah, when you're frozen solid.
1: That's right.
0: When you're cryonized, you actually can sleep better. That's true.
1: So that was Will Stein talking about taking the emotion out of it. You know, it is going to be an emotional game for him, his first time coaching the team that he grew up going to games, right? So, you know, he was going to go through a lot. He also talked about the mock game that they did last Saturday where – I thought this was a genius idea. Stayed at a hotel, had the cheerleaders and marching band do a catwalk and get these guys in the right frame of mind so when the game comes Saturday, it's not the first time that they're going through all
0: that. Yeah, that's probably a good move. I like that. Did he say, because I know you listened to this entire thing.
1: On 2x speed.
0: Yeah. So you
1: which gave me a headache. Like, it is not the easiest thing to do to listen to something on 2x
0: speed. I heard him say that, you know, he's confident in everything in this team, but he said at running back, he's just okay. So that position specifically, I didn't really like that answer because he's like, well, I'm not like concerned about it necessarily, but I don't think we're great at running back either. He said just okay.
1: Yeah, Javonte Barnes will not be available at running back. Still a nagging injury from the spring. It'll be CJ Baxter to start. He's coming off an injury himself, so I think depth will be questioned at the running back spot.
0: Yeah. I think that's fine for this game coming up against Youngstown State. I think you can get away with it. But you got to have your running backs do at least a serviceable job to be able to take some of the pressure off of Kenny Minchie.
1: Right. And he talked a lot about Kenny Minchie, too. I want to get to that probably on the other side of the break. I want to get your thoughts on Will Stein not releasing a depth chart. That is something that many more coaches in the college world is doing.
0: Yeah.
1: I don't know if, you know, I don't think he's hiding anything, but there is something to be said about how much pregame information these coaches give, and they probably want to keep things close to the vest.
0: Probably so, and if you don't have to release it, then what's the point of doing
1: that? Right,
0: like,
1: so, yeah, the SEC availability report is now a thing, but you don't have to report injuries on these non-conference games. So I always thought that it was very forthcoming of coaches when they released the depth chart. Maybe it's more of an ego thing where guys see that they're second or third on the chart and maybe feel a little less inclined to, I don't know, I'm not going to say that they're not doing this, but try their hardest or
0: whatever. Well, to me, that's a motivational factor. If I'm second, I'm not going to try less. I'm going to try harder.
1: Well, I hope so. You'd hope so.
0: Or I'm just going to get in the portal and take my ball and go home.
1: That's the other side of this, right? It's like these lack of competition. But we're pretty late in the process now. And,
0: yeah.
1: And there's no portal open for you to enter, right? So.
0: And we're at 3 days away, 4 days away from, and we don't even know if Alex Afari is going to be eligible.
1: Isn't that crazy? Like, what
0: are we doing, man?
1: What upside down world we live in.
0: Yeah.
1: Where eligibility is questioned less than a week before the first games. Like, but, you know, that's part of the NCAA's fault. I think conferences have some to blame as well. Heard that one of the new surgeons here at the Kentucky Skin Cancer City is a big Missouri fan.
0: Oh, yeah, I know, right? And had bragging rights over the entire office. Imagine that.
1: Yeah, well, he's having a good week. We'll take a break. We've got much more on the way. Stick with us. It is the KSR Pre-Show.
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1: Welcome back. 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You spent all summer perfecting that farmer's tan, but here's the thing. That tan might have come with some bonus features you didn't bargain for. The Kentucky Skin Cancer Center will give you the full inspection, no judgment, just highly trained pros who've got 99% cure rate for skin cancer. That's where we're hanging out today in Bowling Green. Our guys Ryan and Drew just got here, and you and Ryan immediately started talking about the continental breakfast at the
0: This morning. Yeah, tore into some breakfast pizza.
1: What'd they have?
0: Oh, let's see. They had breakfast pizza. That's a good start. Usually you just get like those eggs with the sausage and the bacon that's really greasy, but no, not there. You get regular circular sausage, get some scrambled eggs, you got biscuits and gravy,
1: okay,
0: you got breakfast pizza, as I mentioned, And they had the waffle maker.
1: Oh, yeah.
0: Oh, yeah. You pour out the stuff, the batter, throw it in there.
1: Is that what you did this morning? Did you make a waffle?
0: No, but I've done it before.
1: Okay.
0: Yeah. Yeah. The craziest thing I ever saw at a Continental Breakfast was the thing that was like a pancake conveyor belt.
1: Conveyor belt?
0: Yes. It was like you hit the button, and it drops down a pancake. Broop. And it drops down the batter, and it flattens it out, and then the thing comes down on a conveyor belt, and you just put your plate at the end of the conveyor belt and catch it as
1: wow,
0: it comes off.
1: That is bougie.
0: Oh, my gosh. It was wild. I forget where that is, but I want one of those for my house.
1: Well, my mind was blown with the dollar beers in the happy hour last night, but yeah. It sounds like the Continental Breakfast went well as well. Yesterday, September 1st, 2026, was the start of the late 2020s. You could say January 2020 to April 2023 were the early 2020s. May 2023 to August 2026 were the mid-2020s. And I guess by date, starting yesterday, we are now in the late 2020s.
0: My God. Remind me that I'm old. Thank you. I can remember the late 80s, the late 90s, the late 2000s, the late 2010s, and now the late 2020s.
1: You're going to blink, and it'll be 2030.
0: Oh, my gosh. Yeah, that's wild, isn't it?
1: Yeah. Yeah, it's the beginning of that. And that started yesterday. Speaking of yesterday, I looked up Kentucky men's basketball title odds. Okay.
0: Title what?
1: Title odds.
0: Title odds. Okay.
1: DraftKings.
0: Okay. Oh, yeah, yeah, yeah.
1: So yesterday in 2025, September 1st, 2025, you want to guess what Kentucky's title odds were?
0: Are we doing like plus?
1: Like
0: 10 to 1.
1: Like 50 to 1, okay. 100 to 1. Kentucky, September 1st, 2025.
0: Okay.
1: What do you think their men's basketball title odds were?
0: I'm really bad at this.
1: This was with Jalen Lowe still healthy.
0: Yeah.
1: You've got Denzel Aberdeen coming in.
0: Yeah. 20 to 1.
1: 12 to 1.
0: 12 to 1.
1: Kentucky was
0: okay.
1: 12 to 1 to win the championship, according to somebody that I talked to yesterday. Today and yesterday on DraftKings. Kentucky is 35-1 to win the national championship.
0: That might be generous.
1: You think so?
0: Yeah.
1: Especially after no Mark Mitchell.
0: Yeah.
1: I think a lot of people adjusted their expectations, and that's why you saw.
0: Well, do you know what they were when they had Mark Mitchell on the roster for 48 hours?
1: I only looked it up yesterday as it was after the news had broken that Mark Mitchell wasn't on the team. So a striking difference. But again, that was with Jalen Lowe healthy and had some different expectations last year. You can bet on those title odds on DraftKings.
0: That's right. The wait is over. Football season is here. 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
1: I'm getting ready for Media Madness, the basketball game that KSR is going to be a part of. So I've been running a mile every time I go to the gym. I told you about this.
0: On a treadmill. Okay, yeah.
1: My time is now down. Tell me if this is a good time.
0: Yeah.
1: Tell me what you think.
0: Okay.
1: 9:34.
0: Not bad. It's respectable.
1: I'm running, though. Like, it is more than a slight jog for the entire 9:34. You got to start that thing on, like, 6.2 miles per hour to get to that mark.
0: Yeah. I don't know, like, what I could run on a mile because I haven't actually ran a mile in a long time. I usually walk my miles. Yeah. It takes me, you know, a while to. Actually, I haven't like, sat down on a, you know, on a watch and said, okay, how far am I going to go on this walk or this run since I've done that walk? So, you know, I think that's a pretty good time for
1: you. Well, I'm not a runner, and I'm not a shooter, so I'm trying to figure out how I'm going to contribute on the team this year. I think I'm just going to be that energy guy, dude. I'm going to have to come in and play my hardest in the short amount of time that I do get off the bench. So 9:34, I want to see some mile times. I want some people to text in what they are able to run a mile in, because I don't know if that's kind of on the high end. You hear these Olympic people that are now running 4-minute miles, but of course, these are Olympians.
0: They're the best athletes in the world.
1: Exactly. So 9:34, I get the thumbs up from Shannon the Dude.
0: I think that's good, yeah. Okay. But you say you're not. Okay, why are you going to why are you doing all this training if you're not actually going to play? Well, you're just going to be an All-American clapper?
1: I think I just have to be prepared. Like, because
0: just in case somebody goes down.
1: In case somebody goes down, maybe they need some spot minutes from me after Ryan checks out after the first TV timeout.
0: That's the thing, man, the cardio issue, just getting up and down the court.
1: That's what I'm worried about.
0: Yeah, I mean.
1: And if I can't fix my shot by the middle of September, maybe I can be a little in a bit better condition as a 31-year-old.
0: The least you could do is get down the court without having a heart attack.
1: But trust me, I'm no Mario Maitland after I saw the mixtape that he posted.
0: I hope they've got like the medics on hand.
1: Yes.
0: Just because there's going to be at least one torn hamstring.
1: One of
0: at least
1: TV
0: one ACL.
1: There's getting the media out there.
0: Just roll up the gurney right there next to him. Just do the knee replacement right there on the spot on the sideline.
1: Yeah, Stein talked on quarterback Kenny Minchie yesterday. He said, "I loved his intensity today. I like Kenny when he gets a little angry, not in a bad way. He just kind of got some bleep to him, and I love that. I felt that today from him in a good way. Not like there was some bad stuff going on at practice or wasn't, but I could tell he was just like fired up today, and that got me fired."
0: So he likes it when his quarterback is a little angry. You know what? I kind of like it when you're a little angry. I think the best Billy is when we get you a little angry, somebody calls in and disrespects you, and you get fired up.
1: County facts.
0: That's right, which, by the way, what did I say? We would never finish the counties. Football season's coming up. You know we're not finishing the counties.
1: I'm fine with that. That was like doing a book report of two different counties every week. But we might pick that up maybe in the summer.
0: Oh, yeah. We might pick that up in 2036, everybody, so stay tuned.
1: Right when I erase Ryan Timmons.
0: Yeah.
1: You know, I got fired up about Greg Sankey yesterday, so maybe there is something to the anger giving a little edge to people.
0: Yeah. I mean, you got to balance that, right? And I think that's a tough thing to do for a coach. You can't have your guys be too amped up, and you can't have them play too relaxed and laissez-faire, because then you get in a situation where a Youngstown State can come in and possibly pull an upset. You got to stay right in the middle if you can. Try to keep the team just balanced as far as their emotions, their game prep, the whole thing.
1: Yep.
0: But, you know, I think Will Stein, even though he hasn't been a head coach yet, I think that he's been around enough locker rooms to be able to do that with his team.
1: 859-280-2287. Let's take our first call of the day. Rick, who's up first?
20: Got Drew up first.
1: Hey, good morning, Drew.
0: Drew, are you filming this right now?
1: Oh, is this live stream?
0: Are you live streaming us on your account?
21: I'm not live streaming right now.
0: You're not? Okay.
21: The only live thing I'm doing is calling him. So here's the thing. So I got a text message because I'm at work, and I just now stepped out of work because I can't listen live much anymore. And somebody said you guys had mentioned this situation. I wanted to give you an update. Is that okay?
0: Sure. Yeah, go ahead.
21: All right. So here's the deal. I have since found out that Corbin High School, who, let me say up front, their administration is awesome. It's a brand new administration. We've got a new super. We've got a new athletic director. We've got new principals. There's a huge regime change, okay? I have found out, though, that there is no contract, Billy. Now, somebody told me earlier that you said, you know, you're talking about kind of like taking up for the media group. There's zero contract. There's none. So if they produce one, it's coming up in the next week, and they will have to lie about it and say that it predated the new administration. So I'm still trying to figure out what I'm going to do. I don't know. It's my son, and it's my own personal Facebook, and all I know is there's no written contract, and I'm going to stay on this time to listen to you guys talk for a minute. What do you think, since there's no contract, what should I do? Can I live stream or can I not?
0: Well, you don't want your legal advice from us.
1: Well, you can do anything.
0: The
1: you
0: last
1: just might
0: thing.
1: Get escorted out.
0: And yeah.
1: You'd be welcome back. You know, that's interesting that there's no contract.
0: That's what I'm saying. Like, there's no other way to watch it. I guess their argument could be, well, then you got to come here and see it in person, right? It's kind of like the blackout thing with the Reds. Well, I live in Kentucky and I can't watch the Reds on the MLB network. You're going to black it out. And they would say, well, yeah, if you want to come see the Reds game tonight, you got to come to Cincinnati and watch it.
1: Yeah. Yeah.
0: So, I personally. You know, again, I'm not a lawyer. You know that. I don't have a problem with it, me personally. But it doesn't. The question isn't, does Shannon the Dude have a problem with it? The question is, does the school have a problem with it?
1: Yeah, and I guess, Drew, it's up to you on how deep you want this to go, right? Like, if there is no contract and you just want to start live streaming, there might be some pushback. You might get escorted out.
0: Yep.
1: And that's make a decision that you might just have to make. I guess you could also record it and post it later, but it sounds like he's dead set on live streaming it, dude. So, Drew, just when is the senior day? When is it?
21: Go ahead, I'm sorry.
1: When is the senior day?
21: It's every game. So senior day is not for a few weeks. My deal is I have people all over the – I mean, okay, I got to be careful here. I've got people in other states that watch our live stream just so they can see the Redhounds play football. Corbin football is – they're top-notch, and they're always ranked really high, and so we've got a lot of interest. Now, it's personal for me because my son is a senior, so I want to live stream everything. The problem is, and it's not with the Corbin administration. Corbin administration is awesome, but they're all brand new. And so they're wondering, okay, so what they did, I'll just go ahead and tell you. So they have looked in to see, okay, do we have a contract? There is no contract. And so now, if there is one that surfaces, it will be written by the radio station that's here in the town to predate. And because the former administration has a family connection to our radio station, and they're the ones that want the premier, the exclusive rights. The thing is, they get maybe 50 people that pay them $10 a night to watch the live stream. And my buddy and I get a few thousand people that watch.
1: Okay. I understand,
21: Drew.
1: Friday
21: to Saturday. So what do we do?
1: And thank you for calling in. We appreciate you posing this question to us. This is, I think, when we're at our best is when we talk about these topics.
0: Yeah, when we talk about contracts, Billy and I are at our best.
1: We're very good. Thank you, Drew.
0: Well, I think he's going to
2: film the game, though.
0: I think he's going to force their hand to actually draw up a contract.
1: He might just get something done.
0: I think he is, yeah. It's surprising they didn't have a contract. It sounds like maybe now they will.
1: I thought it was just senior day stuff.
0: Yeah.
1: Now he's filming the entire
0: game. You always see when you watch games, and you watch, remember, like, I'd watch the Cubs game, and they'd be like, all rights go to MLB. Yeah. And without, what was the verbiage? Without express written consent from the Major League Baseball commission, or whatever it was.
1: Can't record.
0: Yeah.
1: Profit off of these videos.
0: That's
1: it's same thing like copyright music, right? Like, you can't use certain songs or images.
0: I mean, we can't even use songs in the podcast anymore.
1: Right. Even with the fair use clause,
0: it's
1: because you're podcasting it and people could listen to it instead of streaming it.
0: Right.
1: Richie Farmer texted in.
0: Well, what's Richie saying?
1: Well, the mile thing.
0: Oh,
1: right?
0: Yeah.
1: My mile time of 9:34. He said we had to run 2 miles in less than 12 minutes when Rick came in.
0: Dude, come on.
1: Dude.
0: What?
1: That's crazy.
0: Ain't no way.
1: Back-to-back
0: 6-minute
1: miles
0: that.
1: Is
0: Richie,
1: moving.
0: Was anybody running a 6-minute mile?
1: No way.
0: Or do you run a 5-minute mile and then you slack off a little bit on the second one?
1: That's a sprint, man. That is much more than a light jog.
0: I mean, I believe what he's saying.
1: Oh, I do too.
0: I don't know if I believe that anybody actually ran 2 miles in 12 minutes. And can you imagine what would happen if you didn't? He'd probably tell you to get right back on the line and do it again.
1: That's right. Oh, my gosh. Now, there's something, too, like the gassers. You hear DeMarcus Cousins, not doing the sprints.
0: Yep.
1: But, like, when you have it in your head, you've got to run 2 miles in 12 minutes. That is something else right there.
0: Yeah, and those Rick Pitino teams, if you remember, it was a sprint from the word go. Mm-hmm. I mean, those teams would just full court press and beat teams into the ground. But, man, were they fun to watch. They would beat teams by 60 points, and they'd still be pressing in the second half. Teams just don't run offensive like
1: that.
0: You do not see that anymore.
1: You don't see that at all. It's more like you see that in high school.
0: Yeah.
1: One person said, ran in high school, college, and coached high school for 25 years. 9:34 is respectable.
0: Yeah.
1: I'm 48, still clipping high 6 when going all out. High 8s on the longer days, 4 to 5 miles. Keep it up.
0: Mm.
1: So we're right there, buddy.
0: There you go.
1: We can go down a little bit more, but
0: now,
1: it sounds like we're getting in the ballpark.
0: That's great. Now, can you hit a layup?
1: I can hit a layup.
0: Yeah.
1: I'm even good from about like 8-9 feet. Like if I get, off the glass a little bit.
0: Yeah.
1: I've been playing horse for a while.
0: Well, nobody guards you. In actual basketball, you're going to have like Mark Story coming in and swatting your shot and embarrassing you.
1: No.
0: Tom Leach is going to come from behind and boom.
1: Just crossing Mark Story.
0: He's going to swat that ball into the fifth row.
1: I'm going left hand.
0: Yep.
1: Left hand, left side, Mario.
0: Well, when Justin Rowland crosses you over, you'll probably just stop. You'll probably just like retire at that moment.
1: The defense from Justin Rowland. I mean, he might be on our team. He's on the KSR. I don't know if we're doing.
0: Well,
1: a
0: I'm just saying.
1: Radio team.
0: Yeah.
1: Who knows?
0: Well, if Daryl Bird pulls up and shoots one in your eye, you have to just leave the gym immediately.
1: Yeah. Yeah, Daryl Bird.
0: When Larry Vaught steals the ball from you and dunks on the other end, like, you gotta stop.
1: I've been, swatted again by Larry Vaught. I'm going to have to go sit down on the bench. We'll have to sub somebody in.
0: Now, if Mike DeCourcy dunks on you.
1: Mike's not coming.
0: He's not?
1: No.
0: How do you know?
1: Well, you would take that personally. I think you would be backing Mike DeCourcy down, I think.
0: I can't wait for this
1: all
0: mess.
1: Right. Yeah, because you're not going
0: to
1: play in it.
0: I know. I just get to sit there and watch it all on my phone from louder than life.
1: Yeah, we need to take a break. 859-280-2287. We'll be right back here on the KSR Pre-Show.
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2: Welcome back. Final segment of the KSR Pre-Show. KSR coming up next, live from the Kentucky Skin Cancer Center here in Bowling Green. Great to be back in my town. 1 in 5 Americans, though, will be diagnosed with skin cancer in their lifetime. So get it checked. A little early detection here at the Kentucky Skin Cancer Center. We had a NFL Cover Zero come out this morning. Still trying to decide a punishment for the loser of the Fantasy League. One new idea has surfaced. A 3 to 5 minute open mic set at Comedy Off Broadway for the loser.
3: That could be brutal. Or it could be the launching point of a new career. Maybe you could actually be good at this, and next thing you know, they go, hey, what are you doing next weekend? We want to bring you back.
2: I can't think of something I would want to do less, because it's tough to be funny in front of a crowd, right?
3: Yeah.
2: Like, it's different when it's me and you riffing for 45 minutes, but like a set, like 5 minutes where you have to bring joke and punchline, it's a little
3: Here's bit what I would do. I would just bring my acoustic guitar. I would have a pre-written 3 to 5 minute song that's funny, and I would just play the song.
2: A little Adam Sandler?
3: Yes, exactly.
2: Okay, I like where your head's at.
3: That way you don't have any time for it, there to be any, because the worst thing is you go up there and you say a joke and there's just silence.
2: Yeah. Or you run out through your material in 2 minutes, and you've got 3 more minutes to go.
3: That's right, yeah.
2: Just saw a headline that Tiger Woods has been suspended from driving for 5 years after reaching a plea deal after his the drunk driving case, DUI, plea deal. Mm-hmm. 5 years he won't be able to drive. My question is, why is he driving in the first
3: place? Great question. Why, if you're Tiger, why do you have all the money in the world? Why don't you have a limo driver that just shows up at your house and drives you wherever you want to go? If I had Tiger's money, that's exactly what I would have, Billy. I would go to Facebook Marketplace. I would buy that limo for $25,000, and I would have somebody that I would hire. Yes. I would put them in that limo, and we would go off wherever we want to go.
2: Yeah.
3: And I would never drive again.
2: Well, especially for him, right? Like, who has had these repeated things happen with him.
3: Car Why are you
2: wrecks,
3: driving?
2: Being on pain pills. So I wish him nothing but the best in his recovery, but I probably should stay off the road for 5 years.
3: You know, driving's overrated. It's one of those things, like when you're 14 or 15, you're like, I can't wait till I get my car and I get to drive. And now I'm going, can somebody just drive me to the remote?
2: How often do you honk your horn?
3: As much as possible.
2: Really?
3: Oh, yeah.
2: So, like, in a week, how many times would you say you honk your horn?
3: Oh, in a week, probably not that much. Maybe once.
2: Once?
3: Yeah.
2: Yeah, I'm not even like one a week.
3: You don't?
2: No.
3: You're just a kind driver?
2: I guess I'm just cruising. I'm not worried. I'm not too worried about the traffic in front of me. I mean, some people deserve a honk.
3: Yeah, they do.
2: And there's a situation where a honk can be very helpful.
3: Well, see, I don't like to be honked at, because then I honk back and I get a honking war.
2: I get very upset if somebody honks at me.
3: They honk at me, I'm like, well, honk you too.
2: Well. Honk your way over to DraftKings.
3: That's right. Beep, beep. Promo code KSR. 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It's going to be a lot of fun. I'm going to be betting it. I'm sure Billy will probably be dropping a couple of dollars on DraftKings as well. And you can do it with DraftKings.
2: All right. KSR is coming up next. For Shannon the Dude, I'm Billy Rutledge. Big thank you to the Kentucky Skin Cancer Center here in Bowling Green. And we will talk to you tomorrow.
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13: September means it is crunch time in baseball. The Phillies picked up their sixth win in a row with a 7-1 victory over the Diamondbacks, pulling within three games of Atlanta for first place in the NL East and moving past the Chicago Cubs for the top wild card berth in the National League. The Padres had a chance to keep serve over the Diamondbacks, but a late rally by the Reds saw San Diego fall 4-3. The Angels are being sold to Los Angeles Rams boss Stan Kroenke for an estimated $4 billion. That deal should clear in first quarter of 2027 with baseball's approval. Lions placed running back Isaiah Pacheco on the injured reserve with a back injury. Vikings are reportedly signing linebacker Kyle Van Noy to the roster. And U.S. men's soccer star Filarin Balogun is reportedly pulling out of a $54 million deal that would see him transfer from Monaco to English side Everton.
11: 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Guaranteed human.
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1: Welcome, everyone. This is Kentucky Sports Radio, Wednesday, September the 2nd. I'm Matt Jones here in Bowling Green, Kentucky at the Kentucky Skin Cancer Center, where it is a beautiful day, and I walked in 8 seconds before the show started.
2: Yeah, it's all man needs to get ready for the show. Eight seconds.
1: Exactly right. 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If you call T.J., he'll make them pay. Guys, we are at the Kentucky Skin Cancer Center. If you ever said a man's going to look how a man's going to look, you got to come to the Kentucky Skin Cancer Center and make yourself look better with facials, dermatology products, and also you can get yourself checked.
2: I got to ask you a question.
1: Yes.
2: Do you think Drew and I are glowing right now?
1: Did you all have facials?
13: Can you tell? See this?
2: Can you tell we're glowing?
1: I can tell you.
2: Thank you.
1: Drew's just naturally glowing.
13: I have a routine, so this isn't that new.
1: It feels like you particularly look glowing.
2: Well, because of the brightening serum they used on my face, I feel like that's why I'm glowing right now.
1: You are brighter. I've noticed that.
2: Kaylee did my facial,

0: moment out by the fire pit with no fire. But
1: it was 85 degrees. We really didn't need a fire.
2: Well, good. Well, I'm glad you all were here in Bowling Green, and it's nice to be here. Thanks to Dr. Skaggs and everybody for having us. And yes, Shannon up there in Louisville, I stayed in Louisville. 60 feet, you try to get off the water, send on to the interstate. Now it's closed, and there are people fighting, and there are swords, and it was added like an extra half an hour.
1: Sword fight? Well, I've never seen that
2: there
1: one.
2: There are swords. I didn't expect to get stabbed when I was there, but it is.
1: Well, you missed a good continental breakfast this morning. They had breakfast pizza. Are you a fan of breakfast? Breakfast pizza? I am. I love some breakfast pizza. You never had breakfast pizza?
2: No. What is that?
1: Dude, you never had pie?
2: What?
1: You never had breakfast pizza?
2: Is that ridiculous?
1: Yes. Everybody said breakfast pizza.
2: Where do you get breakfast pizza?
1: At a continental breakfast at Staples.
3: I will say, I'm trying to think of where one is, and I can't think of one. I've had it, but it's not that common.
4: You can get
3: it
4: in Speedway, the one that spin around. Yeah,
2: I don't eat in Speedway.
1: Doesn't Wild Eggs have breakfast pizza?
4: Wild Eggs?
2: Why would I eat in a Speedway?
3: We have Clark.
2: Yeah, we have Clark's Pump and Shop.
4: It's true.
2: Hint.
4: Yes. Clark's Pump and Shop probably has breakfast pizza.
3: Good biscuits.
2: Well, I'm glad you all were together. Yeah. I was in Louisville, watched the Reds win, and now made my way here. And, we're still kind of feeling the after effects of everything with Mitchell yesterday. And yesterday I went to like three different places and people just said, is it over?
1: Mm-hmm.
2: But I don't feel that way. I'm bummed, but I still feel like, Drew, if we had never heard Mark Mitchell's name, we would still be excited about the season, right?
3: Yeah, we brought ourselves right back in to get hurt again. I wasn't the highest on the team before. I still think they'll be good.
2: You were not high at all.
3: No, but I think people are confusing me. I think we're going to be bad. I think we're going to be good. Mm-hmm. But I'm a Kentucky fan. Good is not good enough. Like, I think they'll be ranked, winning record, all that, finish top tier of the SEC. But I'm selfish, and I want to be, at the top again, and I just don't think they're there. But I think it's still going to be a fun year overall. I like the pieces you got. Otherwise, I just wish you could have had Mitchell or one more dog on the team to help
2: out.
3: Do
2: you think we're going to – the question now is, do we go get another play? Is there anyone that matters?
3: At this point
2: – Or do you just, go and hope you find, a Serbian –
3: See, at that point, I'd rather not add a Serbian that's going to average 3 points at this point.
1: At this point,
3: Mark Mitchell was an all-SEC player.
1: At this point, I would put Mario on the team based off his mixtape that I saw the other night.
2: I've learned not to believe in mixtapes.
1: I mean, Mario looks like.
2: But I do wonder, what we're gonna do.
4: Well, to answer your one question, I think he may get somebody, but it may be a 15th man. I don't think there's anybody out there that's going to maybe.
2: At that point, why are you doing
3: it? Yeah. Just leave it over to that point.
2: I mean, at that point, there's no reason just to... I mean, I guess if you just want to have somebody for fun.
1: You could have a Croatian fall into your lap in the middle of December, like Big Z.
2: Well, I mean, I think those rules have changed, right? Like, I don't think you're... Are you allowed to bring people in mid-year now? I think that's part of the whole college basketball changes.
3: Certainly not like...
2: I could be wrong, but I think that there's some change in that.
4: I do agree with you, though. It seems like this whole Mitchell situation has kind of got the fan base down again right now.
2: Which is a shame.
4: It is a shame.
2: But then that goes to what I was talking about with PR. Again, I don't blame this on him. This is bad luck. But... It's just like it's just the bad luck continues. You get people excited and then they're bummed. You get people excited and then they're bummed. You get people's hopes up and then it doesn't happen. I think that is the thing that has exhausted the fan base. And, some of it ends up getting blamed on us or the banner boys or whatever. But UK, here's a little secret to people. UK wants us to hype these people up.
1: Sure. Why would you not?
2: Sometimes I read people who write, and they're like, Matt Jones got my hopes up. They want us to get your hopes up.
1: Yes.
2: They actively will tell us, this kid's coming. Hype it up.
1: But they've got to deliver on their end and get the guy.
2: I agree.
1: Yeah.
2: But my argument is, if you don't know they're going to get them, then don't do that. We are not, magically deciding to make Rob Wright a big thing. They want fans to be excited. They believe that will help them get Rob Wright. And Drew, I actually agree about that. But then you have to get it.
3: Yeah.
2: and that's where ultimately I think this happens.
3: And for me, I'm trying not to go to negative town. It's not just players. We're saying this and not fought through. Like in January and February, the foreign tour was the biggest thing you can do in the

0: the offseason. It was the most meaningful thing that we didn't do it. But, I mean, he talked it up so much. The assistant coach, I have a plan. I have these great candidates. Don't worry. This plan is right here in place. Well, now it's September. And then, you know, with players, we know that. He puts this emphasis of get excited. This great thing's right here. And then that thing doesn't end up happening.
1: Yeah. All right. Well, the reason I brought up that, first of all, it's going to be Ask Anything Wednesday. I'd love to hear your questions. Ask Anything Wednesday. Ask whatever you want. 859-280-2287. Text machine 772-774-5254. We start football Saturday.
2: Yes.
1: So even though I think there's a little bit of a bummer about the basketball, I'm placing that to the side. Unless something big happens for the rest of the week, I'm placing basketball bumming at least till next week. We got a football season to start.
2: It's game week, man.
1: And we have the beginning of a new coach that I don't know if you saw The Athletic yesterday. Did you see the article by Ralph Russo?
0: I did not.
1: Ralph Russo's been covering college football for a bajillion years. He worked for the AP. Now he works for The Athletic. He did a story that was like, I'm going to break down all the candidates in football that could be the next Indiana over the next 5 years.
2: Oh, yeah. Yeah, I did see this.
0: Okay.
1: And he broke them all down, and he basically, it was like Duke, Mississippi State, Illinois, there were all these things. And he eliminated them one by one. And he said, honestly, the program that has the best chance to be Indiana, and then he said, I don't know that anyone will ever be Indiana again, probably won't. But if one's going to do it, it's Kentucky. And his reasoning was, basketball school, but where basketball hasn't pleased everyone in the last few years as much. State that really cares about sports. State that has money to put in it. And then a coach who basically, he said, seems like he's arrogant and ready to go. Using the Google me and then Will Stein's because of me. I read it, and by the end, I was ready to play. I don't know that that would help, but I was ready to play. I thought it was a great case. I'm not saying we're winning the national championship, but it was almost like reading that and I go, okay, this is going to be fun this year. Am I setting myself up to be disappointed feel the same way?
0: Not at all. I'm jacked up. I mean, I know basketball has been in the news, but like when I sit at the computer to write a post or get on cast board, I'm honestly not even really thinking about basketball. I'm thinking about football because it's right here. In the Indiana comparison, we've heard a lot this offseason, but it's so easy to make with the things you said. And then also being in a football conference with the big dogs and like Indiana beating Ohio State for the first time. That would be like us turning around beating Alabama. You know, there's the opportunity there to knock down the perennial powers where you're usually down there at the bottom too.
1: And we've broken down the schedule, and I'm sure we'll do it again. We'll make our official season predictions Friday. But we've broken down the schedule. But, Ryan, what I find interesting is I can't remember a year this has ever been true. I'm not sure there is an SEC game that I think for certain Kentucky's going to win. But I also don't think there's any SEC game I'm certain they're going to lose.
2: Right.
1: And I don't know that that's ever happened before. Usually I just assume we're losing to Georgia. Right? Or I assume we're going on the road and playing somebody we have no chance against. You know, I don't see that this year. Alabama, LSU, look at me, world. I'm not saying we're beating any of those teams. But it's not, like, impossible to win those. And then you go on the road. At A&M is going to be, objectively, I think that's the hardest game. But, you know, at Oklahoma, at Tennessee, at Missouri.
0: Well, the back end of the year, you know, Florida hadn't been Florida in a long time. They have a new coach.
1: Vandy without Diego.
0: Missouri could be taking a step back this year. They're ranked right now, but by the time you get to them, who knows? They also have a running back that's coming off a severe situation, might not even play. The back end of the schedule has a lot more unknowns that when we get to them, we could be looking at those teams completely different than we are right now in the preseason.
1: So, I mean, like if you told me, hey, Matt, Kentucky's going to go 3-9, it wouldn't shock me. I'd be bummed, wouldn't shock me. But you also could see a world where they go 8-4, and you go, well,
2: if they go 8-4 with that schedule,
1: it's amazing.
2: Let's have a party.
1: Just take the games he used.
2: Yeah.
1: Okay. Let's say you beat Missouri, Florida, and Vandy,
0: or even South Carolina,
1: Those are four teams that are imminently beatable. That's six wins, and then you go, well, you got Louisville at home. You know, you got. you know, you steal one of the Alabama LSUs. Again, I'm not predicting any of this to happen, but, like, it's kind of exciting to have a year where, Ryan, really anything can happen.
3: Yeah, I think that gap has definitely gotten shorter between Kentucky and the elite of the SEC. And you can win those games. You knock off somebody at home maybe you're not supposed to. You are thinking about a season that could be very magical. To go back to your Indiana analogy, I think it all goes back to can Mincy be Fernando Mendoza? Can he be that quarterback?
1: Can't. That's the Heisman win.
3: Yeah, but he's the number one pick. Can he be the elite quarterback that you hope he can be?
1: I don't even think he needs to be that.
0: Well, Stein said yesterday, I need Kenny Minchie to be Kenny Minchie and not that. He just needs to run our team.
1: I mean, I think if you have that expectation, we're going to be.
2: He would still be at Notre Dame if he were
1: the Heisman candidate. He won the Heisman and was the number one pick. Yeah. I'm saying, can he be Steven Johnson? Can he be Terry Wilson? Can he be Mike Hartline? Like, if he's that good, I think we're going to win some games this year.
2: I do, too.
1: Do you agree with that?
0: Yeah, that's exactly what Sion said yesterday. He didn't use Mendoza. He said, I don't need him to be Michael Jordan or Tom Brady. Those are pretty big names. But his point is, we don't need him to go out and be something special. We need him to do exactly what we've told him to do and run this team as we have it.
1: Well, I'm excited about it. I'm also a little worried about this Youngstown State quarterback when I read more about it. He's pretty good.
2: You watched him against Mercyhurst.
0: Yeah, his numbers last year are silly. I mean, they played Michigan State.
1: Have you seen the roster on Mercyhurst?
2: Yeah. It's a bunch of people that barely even walk out of the field.
1: 859-280-2287. 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We will be here. It's Ask Anything Wednesday. We'll get back here in just a second. It's KSR.
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1: 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One person writes, Matt's never had pie, doesn't know what breakfast pizza is, doesn't eat Speedway. He's not the person who I thought he is. And I don't act like that. I still eat Skyline.
0: There's nothing wrong with not eating Speedway.
1: Yeah, I mean, first of all, Clark's Pump and Shop. Well done, Ryan.
15: Yeah. Do you just intentionally bring it up that time?
3: I believe it was somebody else.
2: No. I did not say that.
3: This segment coming out, I believe it. Who brought it up since we came out of the segment? It was you. It wasn't me.
0: He was reading the text.
1: I was reading the text because you had said it. don't put that on me, Ricky Bobby. I just haven't had breakfast. No, I eat sausage McMuffins.
0: Yeah, I'm a real man.
1: I eat really healthy food. All right, Shannon, you're going to get checked for melanoma.
2: A public examination, is what's about to happen here.
1: Are you going to keep your clothes on?
2: Or do you want me to take your clothes off?
3: I mean, they did ask you, man.
2: You want me to do a slow strip tease for you?
1: Take your headset off so you can just do it. Yeah. I don't need to hear your thoughts while they're touching.
2: Okay.
1: But you go ahead and do it. And so he'll be getting that right now. You got the doctor. He's got his glasses on, Dr. Skaggs. But 859-280, you guys got to keep it down, Dr. Skaggs and Shannon, if you're going to be on the radio. text machine is 772-774-5254. One person writes, Matt, I don't know if we're going to be good or not, but we're going to be fun. I would agree with that.
0: I agree with that. And new is fun. I mean, even if they're not good right away, I mean, just turn over to a new era. It's been exciting since Stein got here back in December, January, whatever it was. And now we'll finally get to see it, whatever it is. And I know Youngstown's got a fun quarterback, but their defense, frankly, sucks. So
1: but
0: it should
1: all
0: be a fun
1: season. It's going to be
0: well,
1: fun.
0: I'm saying
1: yeah.
0: Saturday should be. They should score a lot of points, and we'll see what happens with the defense playing.
1: $26 tickets. Are you? They're trying to sell it out.
3: And they should, you know, if it can't, drop them to $5 tickets. Let's get the crowd in there.
1: They bring them from 50 to 26. You want them to already go ahead to 5.
3: But if they're wanting to fill it up, let's fill it up.
1: I hope they get it sold out. I don't know if they will, but I hope they do.
0: And $26, you can't get anything for $26 anymore. You tell me you can go watch Will Stein's first game.
3: Right.
0: You can say your butt was in the seat for game one of the future of Kentucky football.
1: I mean,
0: this could be a 30-year coaching era we're starting.
1: I would argue $26 is a really good price to go to an SEC football game. I mean, I'm not worried about them dropping it farther. I think they should. First of all, it's a tough thing because you have to raise money if you're going to compete. And so to drop tickets at all is I think, difficult. But $26 for the first game, and then what if Will Stein's very successful? Yeah. And you get to say you were at the very first game.
0: And with the concessions, for $35, you go to the game, get a pretzel and a beer.
1: I also can't believe about the concession cost.
0: See? Just trying to get
1: $5 beer.
3: Yep. I agree with you. I think there's a big portion of our fan base. They just kind of want to be entertained watching football games. The last couple of years have kind of been hard to watch at times, our football team, especially our home games. Been really hard to watch.
1: Well, even at Stoops's best, the teams were not exactly exciting, right? I mean, they were defensive minded teams. So this is a different kind of thing.
0: Stoops' attitude won a lot of games. I love that we did it because that's what turned things around. But, yeah, when you're – I mean, what was it? At Missouri, they got like 8 straight 3-and-outs. That's awesome. But when you're sitting home on the couch, scoring points is a lot more fun.
1: Is it going to be weird not seeing Mark Stoops on the sideline? I mean, it's been a long time.
0: Even yesterday for the weekly press conference to preview it, even though we've heard from Stein several times already, seconds into it, I was like, this is weird. That's not Mark Stoops.
1: I know.
0: It's taken some getting used to.
1: It's going to be weird.
3: It is going to be weird. We got used to seeing him. He was our leader for a long time. We love Mark Stoops. But now a new era is here. So I love what Will Stein said yesterday. I heard most of all of the press conference. He brings an energy level that this program desperately needed.
1: Yeah. And he's going to come out confident. They're also not releasing a depth chart. I've always thought the depth chart kind of, they didn't necessarily even follow it. But I felt like if there was ever a year they should have it, it's this year. Because, like, there are a lot of positions. Like, wide receiver, I have no idea who's playing. It's like, they could play any of those guys, and I wouldn't know. I'm not sure.
0: Yeah. Somebody wants Youngstown's coach to be
1: probably
0: right
1: so.
0: Now.
1: You're probably right.
3: Yeah, depth chart, nothing else would help us learn these players, learn who's playing where.
1: But I think this is the trend all across the country, is that teams are just going to stop doing it. I think the only way they're going to – depth chart and injury stuff, the only way it's going to happen in the future is if the conferences require it. Because otherwise, these teams right. are like, why are we doing this, you know?
0: Yeah, we get the injury reports. That'll help. But even those Stoops, they had a depth chart every Monday for the last few years. That wasn't updated. I mean, it had people that were hurt and not playing. Yeah. I mean, they were like, here's that sheet of paper we've been giving you every Monday. Here it is again.
3: It's a running back, so it's Drew or Matt.
1: He loved the or. He yeah. loved the or.
0: It hadn't been yeah. really detailed in a long time.
1: That's true. Who's up first, Rick?
15: Got Charlie up first.
1: Charlie. Go ahead, Charlie.
16: Hey, Matt. Well, I've just been lying to myself. I always like to tell myself, you know, everything happens for a reason. And I think with Mark Mitchell, you know, I think we have a lot of shooters and scorers. So the one silver lining is if we get one more player, we can get like a Lamont Butler defense oriented. And it might make the locker room more happy because they get more shots now because we have a lot of shooters and scorers. So we might look back maybe. In a few months and say, I'll just tell myself for will. That for now.
1: Yeah, I don't think we're going to look back. We're not going to find somebody who's better. I appreciate the call. Hey, but is it possible we find somebody? We'll see. I'm just going to say, I'm not holding my breath of getting any more players. I think I'm going to take the Vine set. The roster is what it is, and that's the team. And we still have a ton of players.
0: Yeah, and it's still good.
1: There's still a lot of people. I mean, there's 14 guys on the team. There's 12 guys that expect to play. So we still have a lot of players.
3: My mindset is almost, I'm not worried about that 15 spot. I'm now worried about Justin McBride. I think he's the guy that's got to step up and be a better player and fill that spot that we desperately need.
1: Yeah. I noticed on Facebook, both on the ladies of KSR page, but also just on random people that follow me on Facebook, the arguments about that trial.
3: Yeah.
0: I can't get into the ladies of KSR, but I saw Bond That Bridge had a little bit.
1: Oh, my goodness, man. People have strong opinions.
3: Yeah, of course they do. Why are you on ladies strong. Of KSR? You're not a lady.
2: Are you the guy that goes to ladies' night at the bars?
1: I do.
2: Yeah,
1: that's actually a great idea.
3: Odds are good on those
1: nights.
3: That's
1: actually the time to go. Yeah. No, it's interesting. I like to see what people who are fans of the show. The problem is with a lot of the play, like even on places, there are people who hate listen to the show.
3: Right.
1: And so they'll just sit there to complain. And I don't want that distracting. The good thing about the ladies is I think everyone on it is legitimately a fan of the show. They're not just hate listening.
3: I understand.
1: And so I like to hear what their thoughts are. But then when you get an issue like that, you know.
3: Then you'd be like Ryan and be very careful with your opinions.
1: Did you decide after 24 hours that now you would like to give your opinion?
3: Man, it's 95 degrees again today. It's going to be so
2: hot. We talked about this last night.
1: What did your girlfriend say?
3: Do not say a word about it.
1: She, like, made you promise not
3: yes,
1: to.
3: Yes, yes. Like you said, people have very strong opinions on both sides of the argument. Very strong.
1: Which is why you should take an opinion as the future mayor of Lexington.
3: I got a skincare appointment coming up here.
2: You got to take a stance, Ryan.
3: I got to be bright and glowing.
1: Don't wiffle waffle.
3: I'm waffle and whiffling.
1: All right.
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1: 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They're here from 7 a.m. on, smiling, being happy. Everybody is always smiling here. Plus, everybody has good skin, which I think is a natural byproduct, probably, of working here.
0: You wouldn't want to walk in and just somebody.
1: Yeah, I mean, you wouldn't want that. Would be that'd be a tough advertisement for the place.
0: Are you excited? You got some products to take home?
1: I
0: got
1: do.
0: Your
1: I
0: little
1: need,
0: vitamin yeah. C serum. You should do that every morning.
1: Every
0: it's
1: morning,
0: the best thing you can do, just a little droplet, give a little rub. Look at that.
1: So I just put some serum.
0: Yeah, then by 3 o'clock on ESPN, you'll be looking like
1: I'll be going
0: a,
1: like
3: I do want
1: model.
3: To ask you.
1: All right, well.
3: During the commercial break, Dr. Skaggs came up to you and said, now that you're on TV, we can help you look better.
1: Yeah, I didn't know what he meant by that. It was almost like he was insinuating. I actually
3: said you need some help. Matt, we can help you look better.
1: I gotta have a conversation with our director. Every day I look a different color on television.
0: I was actually listening. Was it yesterday?
1: Yeah, if you go look at the clips we put out Monday and look at the color of my skin tone and then go look what I look like yesterday. And it's all just about who the director is. There are some directors that make me look handsome, and then there's some that decide I'm going to make him look like he just died.
0: They're out to get you.
1: They're out to, and I've got to have a collective conversation. I can't be changing shades that much. One guy, he turns the brightness up. Like, if you look yesterday, me and Myron, too. Myron's like, I don't look like that either. I don't know who that guy is, but we got to talk.
0: I almost texted Mario, because as soon as I turn your show on, you're like, this lighting.
3: Can't they do it live during the show? If you during a commercial break, say, hey, man, can you turn my brightness down a little bit?
1: I don't know, because they do something on the back end. You know, they have all these tricks. They can make you purple. They can make you green. Like, they have all these, like, they can. And I didn't know any of that was possible. So you're not even in control of it. They're just like, let's make him blue today. And there's nothing. And I don't enjoy that. One person writes, Matt, the text machine, I'm starting to think it's like the text at my ex-girlfriend's number. They never get read or responded to.
0: It's not true. That works out better for you.
1: We get a ton. I read them. I cannot personally respond to all of them. I personally respond to very few. And then I read the ones I think are the best on the air.
3: Yeah, during the course of the show, you may get a couple hundred text messages.
1: Oh, more than that. Sometimes it can be, like yesterday was like 600.
3: My goodness.
1: One person writes and says, Matt, I and my wife were talking yesterday, and it said we feel like you are much happier now. You don't yell at people as much, and you're not as testy. Is that true? Yeah. I'm probably in the last year and a half happiest I've been since pre-COVID.
3: I think as we get older, stuff doesn't bother us as much. We're like, eh.
1: Can you clean that toothpaste off your mouth?
3: I got toothpaste in my mouth? I bet it's the serum from my facial.
1: That's the toothpaste, and it's all over your mouth.
0: Who'd you say did the facial? She's having to work around that crest.
1: I'm sitting so close to you, and there's just...
3: I'm going to turn my camera on.
0: I was going to bring up the shirt while we're on it.
1: That shirt is filthy.
3: That's the serum. This is brightening serum.
0: This is you keep black. Blaming the serum. The There's serum no, had nothing
1: this,
0: to do with
1: this.
0: This
1: serum did not turn your shirt black.
0: Did you change a tire?
3: I don't know what that is.
1: That does look like you changed a tire this morning.
3: Oh, I know what that is, too.
1: Okay, don't tell me. Just because the way you said that makes me
0: And he looked
1: think,
0: at Mario like there
1: makes
0: something.
1: Me think I don't want to.
0: Who'd you room with?
3: Myself.
1: Okay. Drew Charlie Strong is calling our first game.
0: That's very cool, actually. You know, Will played for him.
3: Yes.
0: Will's leaned on him a lot as he becomes a head coach, even since he's been in Lexington. You know, Louisville guy. We can look past that, but I think that's cool for Will because I'm sure Charlie.
1: I didn't even know Charlie Strong did. Is this the first time he's ever done a game? I've never heard of him doing announcing.
0: I can't think of a time, no.
3: I didn't know of anybody. Will talked about it yesterday. It's really kind of cool. Like Drew said, he played for Charlie Strong. They talk regularly. He said it would be kind of cool to have him call my first game, my coach calling my first game as head coach.
1: That is neat. I mean, it also makes me feel kind of old. Like we started KSR, Charlie Strong was the coach, Will Stein was playing, and now Charlie Strong is announcing and Will Stein is our coach.
0: Yeah, Charlie Stein several coaches ago. I liked when, might have been Will's first KSR interview, he mentioned that we wrote about him on KSR back in the day. Yeah. As a player.
1: I remember mocking him when he went to Louisville, and I feel bad about that now.
0: Yeah,
1: it is. That is neat that Charlie Strong is going to be doing the game.
3: I think it's very neat, especially for Will.
1: So, and people need to. This is important for the game. So, this is the computer game, but the computer game is not quite as computery as it used to be. Starting yesterday, if you have YouTube TV. You get ESPN Unlimited on your YouTube TV.
3: I didn't know that.
1: So for those of you that have YouTube TV, you don't have to be subscribed to ESPN Plus to get the game. It will be on your YouTube TV.
3: I didn't know. I wasn't aware of this till right now.
1: Now, that's only for YouTube TV.
3: Uh-huh.
1: So that's, and it will be on your thing. Like in your YouTube TV.
3: On your menu there?
1: On your menu. That's exactly right. So Matt Myron is now on YouTube TV. Basically, everything that you used to get on ESPN Plus is now on your YouTube. That just started yesterday, and I didn't even know it. And then somebody showed me that we were on there. The UK game Saturday will be on YouTube TV if you have
3: it. Well, all these so-called computer games?
1: I think so. I think all the computer, anything that used to be on ESPN Plus, it's still on ESPN Plus. So if you don't have YouTube TV, you can still get it through ESPN Plus. But if you do have YouTube TV, Drew, now you have it through that as well.
0: I love the It seems every football season there is a Disney something just weeks before the game that throws everyone off.
1: Yeah.
0: This is a positive. Sometimes it's a negative.
1: This is a positive. Yeah. I didn't even know this was coming. But
0: prepaid for a year of ESPN not long ago, so I guess I just have to eat that.
1: I think you just have to eat it. I will just tell you, I mean, I don't do ads for cable companies or whatever. I don't know why you wouldn't get YouTube TV now. Because you essentially get every ESPN Plus thing now for free, as I understand it, on your YouTube TV.
3: And more games, basketball games, especially early in the season.
1: Well, I would bet most of our exhibition games are probably on there. And there'll be at least one or two season games that will be on there. So I'd say, I mean, you're looking at like six games. Plus, like, if you're like an Eastern Kentucky fan, I think all of their games are on ESPN Plus. I bet most of Western's games are on ESPN Plus.
3: Breaking news.
0: Well, the big thing is, I don't know if it'll work this way, but I assume it will, is YouTube TV has the four screens.
1: They do, and you can put it up.
0: So now you can take all those.
1: Yeah, I don't know if you can put the plus games on there, but maybe if you can, that would be even better. All right, who's next?
21: Justin is next.
1: Justin, go ahead. Ask anything Wednesday.
5: Hey, Matt, you have mentioned this morning how you think the Mark Mitchell thing is not Mark Pope's fault and how it's bad luck, but I disagree. I think it is Mark Pope's fault, and here's why. You've said several times in the past how this staff talks to no one. They never talk to anybody. Nothing gets out. But when you don't talk to anybody, it also means that no one's talking to you. And when no one's talking to you, things happen like recruiting Tyron Stokes up until the last minute, even though everyone else knows he's a lock to KU. And things happen like Rob Wright using you for leverage when everybody else knew he was just looking for someone to get more money out of BYU, and then recruiting Mark Mitchell.
1: I agree with that.
5: Everybody knows that he's probably not going to get eligible.
1: Yeah, but I don't think that's fair. I think the first two criticisms. Well, okay, that's fine. But I think the first two criticisms are fair. But I think the Mark Mitchell thing, everyone didn't know he wasn't going to get to play. I think most people thought he was going to get to play, and then all of a sudden the SEC decided to enforce this rule.
5: Yeah. The reason I say everybody else knew is because Joe Tipton reported that Kentucky was the only school that was mentioned with Mitchell ever. He heard no one else mention with him, and that tells me that everybody else knew something.
1: Yeah, I don't believe that's true, because and I appreciate the call. Mitchell, even today, could go to a school that's not in the SEC today. Now, the Kentucky case could get overturned. We'll see. But at the same time, if Mitchell ends up not eligible at another school, then Jackson Kohler won't end up eligible, right? And Keyshawn Hall won't end up eligible. And then all the guys Pope was looking at wouldn't have ended up eligible. So I'm okay with him trying this, but it just didn't work out. Now, you could, if you want to criticize him and say, well, you should have taken Keyshawn Hall instead of him because the likelihood of him being eligible is a little more, I understand that argument. But otherwise, Drew, I can't really fault him for trying it.
0: Yeah, I agree with the caller's original point about reading the room a little bit.
1: That's true on the other one.
0: Yeah, with Stokes, 5 minutes or 5 months ahead of the decision, people were being like, there's no chance. Like, the signs were all pointing towards Kansas. But with Mitchell and this recent stuff, it's just been chaos. I don't put that on him as much other than being in the spot that you need someone.
1: Yeah, okay, now that's fair. So first of all, I think the caller's point is fair for most of these. And if you want to make the point, we should have had another player so we didn't have to do this anyway, I think that's also fair. But once he decided to get Mitchell, it was up to the legal system. It was everybody was guessing, right?
0: And Mitchell's all SEC. You've played him three times. He averages 25 points against your own team. That's a guy that's worth the risk in going after, even though it didn't work out.
3: And it was. I don't think there's any doubting that he wanted to come here. I think the people.
1: Well, according to a source.
3: Well,
1: he was Missouri through and through. It's a source told Matt Norlander.
3: Yeah.
1: I believe that.
0: Did he not remember committing to Kentucky?
1: Or enrolling?
0: Or calling it his dream school?
3: Why would he go through the whole process of put his name in that lawsuit in Kentucky if he didn't want to come to play at Kentucky?
1: We did a segment yesterday on what are the lyingest lies that people tell in sports. And there were a bunch of them.
0: I like the guy that called in and said, when they lose 9 people in job interviews, the 10th one, they're like, we got our guy.
1: We got our guy.
0: You hear that all the time.
1: Yeah, that's a good one. By the way, UK women's volleyball plays UCLA tonight in the SEC Big Ten Challenge.
3: Yeah.
1: That is at historic Memorial Coliseum. 7 o'clock. Go pack it. It's on ESPN2. UK women playing on ESPN2 tonight, playing UCLA. That's a big game. So go on out there. Good thing to do tonight.
3: Big weekend. Big game tonight against UCLA. Then they play at Wrigley Field on Sunday.
1: That is a huge. 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
3: Good stuff.
1: You still didn't get all of that off your face.
3: I thought I did.
1: Do you not? Do you see that? Like,
3: I thought I got it.
1: You didn't. All right, we'll be right back.
0: I can see it from here.
1: Do you want me to get it?
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2: Welcome back. 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It's Ask Anything Wednesday. One person writes, Matt, the doctor found melanoma on my head 4 years ago, and because of early detection, it probably saved my life. Make sure to tell your audience to do that.
3: I had skin cancer in my family, same thing. A little spot, just happened to get checked out, ended up being a big deal.
2: Yeah, very important. That's why we do these. Another person writes, ask Drew.
3: Yes.
2: Thanks a lot. If this Kentucky roster wore UConn uniforms and had Danny Hurley as coach, would you think it could win it?
3: No.
2: You don't?
3: I do not. I'm worried about depth and staying healthy. Like, if Big Frank plays the whole year, I'm feeling a little better. But you got a guy who's not played a full season in his career. Cam Williams was in a boot all summer when he needed to make a big jump. Those are the things that worry me, not so much the – like, I like the – most of the top talent as it is. I just don't think they have enough.
2: One person writes, Matt, I watch you on Matt Myron on ESPN Unlimited. By the way, I got ESPN Plus. Okay, so quickly. ESPN Plus is already available if you have Hulu or DirecTV, and that's what most of the Kentucky games are.
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3: That's the one last year they changed the names and confused everyone. 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
2: So do you need Plus or Unlimited for UK games?
3: I don't want to say the wrong thing.
2: I don't know.
3: Because it is confusing.
2: But there are two different things. But I think YouTube TV has ESPN Unlimited. That's what I know I'm on. ESPN Plus, though, he's right. Drew said they switched it. So I don't know which one the games are on now. Either way.
4: We'll get it figured out by game time.
2: We'll get it figured out. But one person says, Matt, you keep taking your glasses on and off on the show. You've got to find a way not to do that much. I can't help it. I'm at that age.
4: Yeah. Need your glasses to read. Take them off.
2: In order to see, they give me things I have to read. Like, Progressive Insurance, get your home auto card, like that. I can't see that without my glasses. But then I can't see anything else if I have my glasses on, because it's like that, because I can see really good everywhere else with my contacts, but right in front of them. And I don't want to be like an old person and hold the script out here and do that. So I just put these little glasses, but it does lead me to taking them on and off a lot.
4: I know you do it during this show when you got
2: to
4: read.
2: Well, if I have to read, right. If I read the text machine, I got to have them on. But if I don't, if I look at you with these glasses on, I won't be able to. You look like a big mess.
4: Welcome to old age, brother.
2: I know. I mean, that's just the way it is, right? Pat McAfee starring in a movie.
3: Of course he is. Saw a tweet this morning that said, drop my sister off, or my daughter off, and Pat McAfee was her principal. He's everywhere.
2: He started a new Netflix movie where he plays a Marine sergeant.
3: A Marine sergeant who is
2: in charge of getting his unit, is that what you call them, units? Get his unit into shape. And somebody said if he wants to torture his unit, he should play his album.
3: And it's a serious movie.
2: I feel like it takes away from being serious
3: when you go out and get...
2: When does he have time to do all this stuff?
3: I don't know.
4: Especially now with football starting and they're traveling every weekend.
2: It's amazing.
3: And like, if it's your movie, why do you want that? It's like a distraction from the movie.
2: Well, they act like he's the star of the movie.
3: There's no way Pat McAfee is starring in a good movie.
2: Oh, well, I didn't say it was good. I just said he was starring in a movie.
3: I'm oversaturated with McAfee.
2: See,
3: like everyone else.
2: There's a good lesson in this. You do have to be careful in this world that you don't wear out your welcome. Like, we've talked, one of the reasons I kept KSR for 2 hours is I don't want us to be stale. And I've worried about doing with ESPN. That's 4 hours. That's a lot of me in the world, but they're kind of different audiences. Some people listen to both, so I don't think it's too bad. But like, you got to, and I feel like McAfee is on everything.
4: They're forcing McAfee on it. They're forcing Stephen A. on it. Like every time I turn around, one.
2: See, I think there's less Stephen A. now
4: because of more McAfee.
2: Yeah, you don't see him as much.
3: The two for me are Jason Kelce, who I liked, but when he was at the Masters, I'm like, you don't have to do everything. Yeah, McAfee.
2: Jason Kelce's a good one. They gave him a late night talk show.
3: I know, it's like he's good. I like him, but doesn't have to be on everything.
2: Yeah, I think they just, you got to be careful. They try to burn you into the ground And you gotta like, sometimes you gotta pull back. Who's next?
5: Got Donna up next.
2: Donna, go ahead, Donna.
6: Hey, how are you? First time caller.
2: What's up?
6: Probably the first time I've ever listened to this show this long, but I'm waiting to say something.
2: Wait a minute. Why have you waited?
6: Well, you'll know.
2: You don't.
6: I do hear you, but not intentionally.
2: Okay.
6: I was calling to say, do you know how many home games there have been in the Commonwealth or Kroger Stadium since September 15th of, I figure, of 73?
2: Donna, why don't you listen to the show? I mean, you can't just say you don't listen intentionally and then want me to do math for you.
6: Well, I figured y'all could get AI to do it real quick.
2: But why don't you listen?
6: I do listen, but not intentionally. You will understand when I tell you. Okay, I'm calling about my husband, Leslie Hurst. He has never, ever missed a football game in the Stadium since it was built. He even went, I think, a year or so in Stouffville.
2: All right, well, we'll look that up. We'll look that up during the break, and we'll look up how many games he's been to, because that's an amazing accomplishment. But, Donna, will you start listening to the show?
3: Intentionally?
6: Yes.
2: I mean, you got
6: to
2: understand.
6: When I'm in the car, and I've just been retired for 5 years.
2: Okay.
6: I retired during COVID.
2: Okay, all right, we'll look it up. Oh, well, thank you. We'll find out how many games have been in Commonwealth, because you said who's been there to every game, your husband?
6: My husband, Leslie Hurst, and right now I don't even know if he works at a liquor store.
2: Can you look it up?
3: That seems like a big task, but I'll try.
2: All right, we'll take a break. Thank you, Donna. We'll have the answer when we return. This is KSR.
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19: We've obviously lost Shannon and Billy. They're back there getting their facial. We haven't seen them in an hour.
18: That's all right. Let them have it. That's good. They need it.
20: I didn't know doing it during the show was an option, though. I got up early.
18: Well, I'm not able to do that. But nevertheless, thank you to them for doing it. A couple things. I just got a text message that Alex Safari won his motion to get to play for Kentucky, won the temporary restraining order. But I have not seen it yet. So I'm going to say a tentative scuttlebutt that Alex Safari may have been added to be able to get to play at UK this year.
19: We needed a win. Our fan base needed a win, and they need him in that position especially.
18: So,
20: that's big.
18: Yeah.
20: It's also
18: just so you heard it here first, except I'm not.

0: Inn pub to retrieve a golf cart Lane Kiffin had left there the night before on his way to the bar.
1: He just set her down.
0: Says, Purdy would call me and say, your boy Lane's back there. He just walked in the bar and said, can you introduce me to hotties?
1: This is Joey Freshwater we're talking about here. That was his alias for so long.
2: I always
1: can you
2: feel
1: introduce
2: like
1: me to hotties?
0: He just walked into it.
3: All right, man.
2: I always feel like when you hear stories like this, there's a little bit of truth in there somewhere. I don't know if it's 100% true, but there's some truth in there somewhere.
0: The story goes that Kiffin, not wanting to say his real name when he walked into bars, would tell women his name was Joey Freshwater.
1: Boom, just said it.
2: He just said that, yeah.
0: There's a reason the Joey Freshwater thing is out there, says Trevor Hewitt. That was how he introduced himself to strangers. He would say he coached at Alabama, but his name was Joey Freshwater.
1: Yeah, that was his nickname for a long time, even maybe before Alabama. That's his, what was Cutler's?
2: Rob Roy.
1: Lane Kiffin's Joey Freshwater.
0: There you go. That's going to be, I bet that story, I bet we'll be talking about that on ESPN, although they might not want us to. I don't know.
1: Lane going to Lane.
0: What do you think about Ryan, the 47-year-old pastor who is playing college football this year?
2: Love every second of that. Absolutely. I'm glad they got the Division II or NAIA, they're giving him the chance. Why not? Why not let the guy make the roster?
0: San Jose City College. He's 47-year-old pastor. Yep. What I was shocked when I read the story is he's playing D-end. If you told me someone my age was playing football, I wouldn't have put him at defensive end.
1: Yeah,
0: maybe kicker.
1: He's probably got that old man strength. He's going to hit them in their little pressure points like old people do.
0: Oh, instead of doing the slap, yeah, he's going to pinch them?
1: Yeah.
0: Okay.
1: I wouldn't want to line up against him.
0: Yeah.
2: He's a former military guy, I think, or he got military in the background, so he's got some toughness to him. He may never play a game, but I'm sure at one point, they'll like maybe in the last game of the year, trot him out there and the place will go nuts.
0: You know, we talk about all these new rules for college football, but like now you're not in the future going to be able to have guys like this
2: because
0: there's an age limit. People don't think about that. We like the story of the old man who comes back to sports.
1: Even Max Duffy wouldn't even fit.
0: Yeah, Max Duffy, under the current rules, we would not have had a Max Duffy.
1: Getting all the old people out.
2: Can they play at NAIA? Do they follow
0: that? I don't know. I'm not sure. Like, I know. I don't know if that rule's just for Division I or what. But
2: do you like it?
0: No, of course. I mean, like, this is what it's supposed to be about. Uh-huh. Like these, like random stories like this.
2: I love it.
0: I think that's neat, isn't it?
2: Especially for, you know, now his family can go to the games and root for dad, suiting up, running out of the tunnel.
1: What if his kids teach there?
0: That's what I was going to say. His child can play with him. He's old enough to have a child on the team.
1: I love this, but we need it in basketball where we can actually see them.
2: Uh-huh.
1: I want to see
2: the
1: age gap. Yeah, the wrinkles. I want to see dad out there going against some young college kids.
0: So Drew and I had a conversation last night. We got a text from a media member, I won't say who, but they were talking about media madness coming up.
2: Uh-huh.
0: And by the way, people who are asking me, we're still I still want to do the tryout thing. We're trying to work out with UK to find a time, and so I'm hoping to be able to do that. But we're talking about the media madness thing, and they were asking me kind of what I thought, and I think it's a neat thing they're doing. But I was talking about how exciting it would have been, Drew, if they had done this 10 years ago. You know, I think it's going to be fun watching Mario and Jack and those guys play. But imagine if it had been this group on the court. Alan Cutler.
2: Yep.
0: Rob Brom.
2: Mm-hmm.
0: Dave Baker. Jerry Tipton. Rick Bozich. Now, Ryan Lemon.
1: Yep. Ryan Lemon.
0: Can you imagine, you could have fed families with the clips of that group? Larry Vaught with a bandana and socks pulled up to his calves.
1: And now everybody in the media, for the most part, they're friendly, cordial. There was a few rivalries behind the scenes back then that might have gotten nasty.
0: Everybody gets along now. I mean, for better or worse, we put a lot of people out of business. So that means a lot of folks that do it now are young. And they grew up listening to us or reading us, so there's like no rivalry. But back in the day, I mean, listen, these people are all retired. Who didn't like each other? Baker and Cutler didn't like each other, right?
2: They did not, but they're friends now.
0: No, stop it. No,
2: Dave's been on Allen's show.
0: But they didn't like each other.
2: There's these great stories between those two guys. Like one time, Cutler did a live shot. took his boot off and said the boot and mouth award held it up goes to

0: Dave Baker.
1: I thought you were going to say he threw it at him.
0: No, he held up his boot and mouth award.
1: I mean, the town wasn't big enough for both of those egos, right, at the same time.
0: Well, and I always feel like that competition is good. It kind of, you know, motivates you to kind of do a better
1: Who
0: job.
1: Who didn't you like?
0: I don't know if I didn't like anybody.
1: That's not true.
0: I don't think I didn't like anybody. Bud Ford, the SID at the University of Tennessee.
1: Okay. Why didn't you like him?
0: He tried to close us down when we were doing the post-game radio show. Yeah. Tried to run us out of there. After he told us we could do it in the press box, we started
1: and
0: doing
1: you've
0: it.
1: You've held that grudge for 30 years?
0: Yeah, he was not nice to me.
1: All right. That's an interesting one. I actually oddly know him, and he's like the nicest man on earth.
0: Everybody says that, but he was not nice that day.
1: Okay. Yeah, see, I had a few.
0: Yeah.
1: But none of mine were personal, except I didn't like Pat Forty. Did you have anyone you really didn't like? Everybody else I would give a hard time to, but they were fine. Yeah. Pat Forty was the only one.
0: Like you and Kyle Tucker had some back and forth, but now you're friends.
1: I was never mad at Kyle Tucker. It always seemed like he was mad at me. I never was mad. But I like Kyle. I've always liked Kyle Tucker. Yeah.
2: Back then, also, the TV.
1: We were mean, too, though. To be fair, sure. I mean, we can't act like we were innocent. Drew and me and TJ, we were mean. We deserved a lot of the dislike back then. I mean, to be fair.
2: But the big thing back then that made it rivalries in media was TV carried a little more weight now. Like, which station are you watching to get the new? Now we get it from all a million places.
1: Yeah.
2: Then it was like, am I sitting down? Am I watching KYT or am I watching?
1: And then there was like an insider outsider. There was the mainstream media, and then they thought like we were hooligans.
0: Yeah. Who's this guy coming in with his shirt tail hanging out and stuff on?
1: You're the only one that brings up the shirt tail. Like, you always act like it was weird that I had my shirt tail hanging out.
0: Well, that was the scuttlebutt amongst us old timers.
1: Is that I didn't tuck in my shirt?
0: Who's this guy coming in with his shirt untucked and stuff falling out of his backpack, but then he'll ask these really good questions like, who is this guy?
1: I genuinely think one of the big changes in Kentucky media was when Drew reported that Matt Roark was starting that football game.
0: That's true.
1: Because Drew, at that point, found out at the bar the night before.
0: And people made fun of him.
1: And reported it. And all of you too.
0: Oh, not me.
1: All of you mocked us all morning. Oh, look, the KSR is going to finally get their comeuppance. Uh-huh. I remember walking into the press box and everybody kind of snickering and like, just wait. It's going to be proven that those dudes are fools. And I remember I called Drew like twice that morning. He was hungover. And I was like, you're right. Right?
2: Then Roark didn't warm up, so people got cocky.
1: Yeah, because they didn't warm him up. That's
0: right.
1: And they were like, walking around tight. Going, oh, yeah. And Drew did at that point. He was like, just wait. Just wait, and then like 20 minutes before he starts taking snaps on the sideline, and I give Drew a big high five, and I'm like, yes, eat it.
0: That was a big moment in KSR history because it gave you guys some legitimacy. Like, these guys really do know what they're talking about.
1: Because that was before the Cal stuff. That was even before Cal.
0: Yes.
1: That was what?
0: 07, maybe?
2: No,
1: I actually was after Cal. It was after Cal. Yeah, it was
2: 2011.
1: But it was a big, that was a big thing. They kind of had to acknowledge
0: that you guys actually knew what you were talking about and were decent reporters.
2: And I remember I didn't know Tom Leach very well. I didn't really know anyone very well. And like later on, he winked because he knew the whole time. Because Tom had been in practice. And he had been keeping the secret.
1: Yeah.
2: So he's like listening to everyone say I'm wrong. And Tom has to
1: And the
2: sit
1: best
2: there.
1: Part of the story is the part we can't talk about, which is how he knew.
2: Yeah. It wasn't the bar the night before. I'd known for about 2 weeks.
1: I'm trying to help you out.
2: Because I followed up several times like, are you all sure?
1: That's... You think you'll ever say how you knew that? I won't. I'll let you if you ever.
2: Well, I knew someone that lived with him. I'll leave it at that.
0: Fair.
2: So I was in their roommate settings while he's preparing for the game.
1: Okay. Who's up next?
3: Bluegrass is up next.
1: Bluegrass, go ahead.
4: What's going on, fellas? You kind of stole my thunder a little bit about the YouTube TV, Matt, but I just hope that you're ready because I'm telling you, this is not a prediction. This is a spoiler. You're about to be mainstream TV, my man. Like, I'm not kidding. Like, they're even going to put you on the regular ESPN station. Like,
1: not.
4: You might even bump Tony Kornheiser off. Like, you're going to get that spot that everybody watches when they're sitting at the bar. But all right.
1: Well, that's very nice of you. That's very nice of you. I'll be honest with you, and I'm not just saying this. Like, I don't want we got a lot of work to do before then. Like, I think the biggest problem is if they put you in a big spot and you're not ready. So I have a year and a half left in my ESPN deal because they paid me for 6 months without us being on the air. And
2: ooh, get that deal back. That sounds awesome.
1: I was fine with that deal ending.
2: Yeah, you know, it's not a lifetime deal for that.
1: Just going ahead and never. I have a year and a half left. And then, like, I think at that point we'll decide if it's like – but that's very nice of you. But go ahead.
4: But the banter is really good. You and Myron, like, it's really easy to make fun of of Ryan. You know, he sort of makes fun of himself. But the way that you all react, you and Myron, like, you just so jabs at him. It's just, it's must-see TV, man. It really is.
1: Well, thank you very much.
4: And the only question I have is real quick. Are you all looking forward to, like, the 30 seconds before halftime from a coach that's never coached? Because, you know, Stoops, it took him 10 years.
1: Well, that was always Stoops' weakness, right? Yeah. Over the years.
4: Like, he looked like he was blindfolded. The last two minutes of the first half.
1: I appreciate the call. He probably would have won six more games if he could have done differently the last 2 minutes of the first half.
2: And that's what the last year it had been a couple of times. Remember the ABC game? They're laughing coming back from break halftime because Kentucky fumbled in the second quarter. That's as we knew it was time to change. It's like he's still making these mistakes that have been going on for 12, 13 years now.
0: Game management, clock management.
1: Stein's going to be good at that.
0: That I have no issue.
1: Whatever happens with him, Stein's going to be making the right calls in those decisions, in those times. I think the analytic part I'm not worried about with him.
0: Not either.
1: It's finally football season. It's a new day for the Wildcats. But besides the changes ahead for the Cats, you know what else? You might have noticed a new mole or a change on your do you have one?
2: I'm looking. Checking.
1: All right. Well, if you think you might, go to the Kentucky Skin Cancer Center. They'll check you out just like they did Shannon. You clear?
5: Good.
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0: A little scoopage?
1: I'm still looking for the Alex Afari to...
2: Seth Trimble is eligible.
1: Well, that must mean Alex Afari, because
2: they were part of... Jacob Polachek, Louisville reporter.
1: He was part of that case, so... All right, I'm going to just say Alex Safari is eligible, but I'm not going to tweet it because I don't want to get yelled at. We'll take a break and be right back. It's KSR.
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12: I love the ball. Makes it great.
1: Alex Safari is eligible for Kentucky as of now, as they extend the temporary restraining order to include him. So now he's basically in the same position Mark Mitchell is at Missouri, which is that he's eligible. Presumably could play this Saturday.
0: It's huge for the football team, we said during the break, because that's a position of need. And you add a former starter, one of your best defensive players last year, back to the team, that's huge for the football team.
2: Yeah, that's big time. I mean, who knows? Maybe we get a tweet from some other court somewhere, but it seems like this should stick because the big holdup was the transfer rules. We know with Mitchell and Afari's just trying to stay put, and he was in Green Bay camp but didn't get very far into it, more like a tryout.
1: And he also didn't – I think even Sankey at one point, like, said it was different.
2: Yeah, because he didn't sign anything.
1: Because he didn't sign anything. So unlike a lot of these guys, Afari never signed anything, and that may be ultimately
13: gives you some depth, gives you some experience back there. So, you know, I was hoping this wouldn't drag out into week two or three, and we wouldn't know whether or not he was eligible. Great to have it here just a few days before we get going.
1: How was your facial?
13: Oh, I didn't want to get up. It was amazing. You've had them before, but it was so relaxing. If you ever get a chance to do it, I would encourage anybody to come here and get one of those. And get checked out while you're here, too.
1: That's right.
2: Your pores feel nice and clean?
13: Yeah. Like a new man.
2: They look clean.
13: A man looks how a man looks, but I look a lot better
1: but
13: now.
1: But you look better. That's right. 859-280-2287. Ask anything Wednesday. Let's go for it. Who's up next?
3: Dennis is up next.
1: Dennis. Go ahead, Dennis.
14: First of all, Matt, you've got to take a piece of pecan pie, stick it in the microwave for 10 or 15 seconds, pull it out, put you some Cool Whip on it or some vanilla ice cream. I mean, how have you never eaten a piece of pecan pie?
1: Yeah, I just haven't. Maybe for my 50th birthday. Maybe that'll be.
13: What kind of pie do you want your first experience of pie to be?
1: I don't think I would like a pecan pie.
13: A pecan?
2: Oh, come on. It's a classic.
13: What about?
1: I do an apple.
13: Mom's apple pie. Yep.
2: Yeah, key lime. I had key lime two nights ago.
1: Somebody was saying to me, they asked me if I'd had cobbler and said that was the same thing. I have had cobbler. But yeah, I don't think that's the same
13: not
1: thing.
13: Not necessarily, no.
2: In the same family, but not the same.
13: Pumpkin pie is really good.
1: Yeah, I don't like to eat pumpkins. All right, wait, what else you got?
14: And I'm sure everybody's going to say Kenny Minchie on this, but other than Kenny, let's put it this way. Other than Kenny Minchie, who do you think most is the one player on the Kentucky football team that you can't lose? And I'm going to say, for me, it's C.J. Baxter.
1: That's what I was going to say. That was going to be my answer. If you talk, and I appreciate the call, if you talk to the coaches, they will say privately that C.J. Baxter is the real deal, like that he is awesome. And then they will also say that there's a massive drop-off behind that. And then the guy who's second is hurt right now.
0: Yeah. So Jason Patterson moves up to probably number two.
1: Which we've seen him, and he was fine, but not.
2: He was never even really a two. If he was a three.
1: Yeah. So, I mean, I think it's if you're going to say who can we not lose, I think C.J. Baxter's the guy.
0: And I think number three is that Martellus Carter, the kid from Paducah that they moved over from safety, put him back in the running back room. So I think he's running number three right now. So, yeah, they're very thin. They can't afford to lose Baxter.
2: Who do you? Yeah, they added two JUCO guys at the start of camp. They moved to safety over. It shows they're desperate. I mean, he's the easy answer. I might say Colton Price at center, just such an important position. They like the depth behind him. Maybe they even shouted out our boy Hayes Johnson yesterday.
0: They did.
2: Will Stein did. But Price is one of the best centers in the country, so I'd say I'd put him up there with Baxter, keeping him healthy.
1: Yeah, I think so. Is there anybody on defense you think? I mean, Ty Bryant?
2: Ty's big time. Safety is very experienced. I mean, you could maybe be okay without Ty. You certainly wouldn't want to lose him. Defensive line, if Harkless, your boy from Douglas, is going to step up and have a big year, that nose tackle position is always important.
0: Chops is it starting to nose, I think, right now, so they're big.
2: Did you call him Chops?
0: That's his nickname. Everybody calls him Chops.
2: I just like the way you said it. You said it just kind of.
0: Everybody calls him Chops.
1: Why has he got to be so Harkless?
0: That's kind of funny.
1: I knew you would appreciate that. Why do they call him Chops?
0: I think the story was he ate a bunch of pork chops one time when he was little, and then it just stuck. Call him Chops.
13: That's the kind of guy you want on your football team.
1: Though. I do, yeah.
2: Has he been pork to chops. A Ryan Lemon pool party? Our pool party's back?
13: That's how you know all this.
1: Oh, yeah, have you had a pool party this year?
0: I have not. You know, I thought Ty may bring some of his guys over because Ty always came over to Dane's parties. But
1: there's actually no space for him because Mario's with his girlfriend every day.
13: That's true. So yeah, Mario's taking over the pool.
1: He's not able to. He's not able to get there. Who's next?
2: I was going
1: to
2: say, changing that original question real quick. Receivers don't have a guy you can't lose, but that's a position where they most need someone to step
1: that's
2: up.
1: That's true.
2: They have a lot of guys, some coming off injuries, but to kind of flip the question a little bit, that's a room where they need someone to emerge as a top.
1: Totally agree with that. Who's next?
3: Micah is next.
1: Micah, go ahead, Micah.
15: Yeah, first-time caller, long-time listener.
1: Hoo-ah!
15: So, I'm a podcast listener, and I intentionally keep myself behind in episodes because I listen to you guys when I'm doing almost anything.
1: Oh,
15: so
1: well, thank
15: you. A couple weeks ago when Ryan had the foot race, you guys talked about how in track that the person with the body part to cross the finish line first wins.
1: Mm-hmm.
15: With that being said, do you guys think that Wendy and Gabriel could have a future in track when his basketball career is over? I'll hang up and listen.
1: I should have seen that coming from a long time.
0: What's he talking about? I don't know what he's talking about.
13: Let that go. Let it go.
1: Ryan. I appreciate the call. Rick, you're going to, you know, I had the.
13: What?
0: That's a little flustered there.
13: I don't think those were words.
1: I think those were words.
13: If you're a baby.
0: There's your topic with Myron on your show.
1: No, that's not going to be a topic. With he's still in the NBA, by the way. Can you believe that?
0: He's one of the couple guys that I never thought would ever play in the NBA. Him and Jared Vanderbilt is the other one, and they've totally proved me wrong.
1: Good,
0: yep.
1: But when Wenyan plays, Wenyan's in the rotation.
2: Long career.
1: You know, you get you all facials, and you all get distracted.
2: Just glowing.
1: And that's zen. And you all start, like, deciding, you know, we are a professional radio show.
13: We are. Allegedly, yeah.
2: We are.
0: Yes. Stretching it a little bit.
1: By the way, for Saturday, our pregame show will start at 9 a.m.
2: Ready.
1: First pregame show from 9 to 11, and then I'll do the postgame show an hour after the game, so we're all back on there.
0: Yep.
1: I still don't have an answer on the bus. Hope to have it for you by the morning. We are in talks with the city as we speak, so we will let you know. We'll take a break. Be right back. It's KSR.
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1: Why are you touching me?
0: I'm trying to get you to move your foot off my headphone cable.
13: I thought Ryan was looking at a spot on your leg.
1: You were just sitting there touching me.
0: I thought you would move your foot real fast.
1: Stop touching me. 859-280-2287. A couple open lines. Give us a shout here on Ask Anything Wednesday. Would love to hear. One person goes, Matt, do you think the players listen to the show? No, their families do a lot. And so it's interesting. Like high school kids, a lot of them will listen, especially if they think we're talking about them, will listen. By the time they get to UK, they generally don't. Mm-hmm. They do see the clips online, though. So, like, that's why sometimes you'll hear me say, Mario, don't put that online. They do see our videos, the players do see those because we get comments about them a lot.
13: Yeah.
1: Their parents will listen. I think that the thing about for the players, this is what I've been talking to players over the years. They see when you tag them, which is why you got to be very careful tagging players because they see it.
0: Yes.
1: And when our players tag or when our fans tag a player and say something bad, I think that's awful because they're going to see it. Some of them will search their name. So you also have to think about that when you do stuff. And then they see the articles on KSR. Now, I do think the articles have an impact. But I don't think these guys are sitting there listening to the radio or even sitting there listening to a podcast. I heard Big Cat told me once, like, on Pardon My Take, he was like, there are no players that listen to our podcast, but there are many players that see our clips on TikTok. And he was like, so that's why we always consider what we put on TikTok.
13: I know Malachi Moreno's mom, we met her at Paul Miller
1: Ford. She listens.
13: She listens to the show. Yeah. And some of the other players, as you said.
1: I will say this. I've noticed over the years, football.
13: Yep.
1: The players often listen to the post-game show because they're in the car with their families riding home after the game. So I've had players, families call in to the post game show.
21: Yep.
1: Football post game show. I do think you get some players, Drew, because you know, unlike the basketball team, they don't usually go home with their families after the game. The football team does.
2: That and coaches hear the post game shows too. The mornings they're mostly busy, but it's like the perfect time leaving Rupp when they get in their car or
1: because
2: they need about an hour and a half to get done with their post game stuff.
1: That's a really great. I hear more from coaches, administrators about what is said on this show, about what is said on the postgame show than anything else.
13: Yeah, it makes sense because, I mean, during this hour, they're probably out doing practice and working out, doing things with the team. Late at night, as you said, they're driving home. They've got nothing else to do. They flip on the radio and they hear the postgame show. It makes sense.
2: And a lot of times they're leaving at the exact time it's starting, too. I see them do it.
1: I was told, not by somebody at UK, but at a different school, that a lot of staffs, like basketball and football coaching staffs, have someone from their staff listening to the opposing team's pregame show to see if there's any intelligence that might come about who's playing and who's not that maybe they didn't officially get.
13: Yeah.
1: So I had one time in football a few years back, we knew someone wasn't playing, and the opponent we were playing, Stoops's people knew that they listened, and they said, "Will you not say that?"
21: We've had some incidences where, like on our pregame football show, we'd say something, get a call or text from somebody from UK, like, "Hey, don't. Why are you saying that?" You know,
1: because they don't want people to know.
21: They don't want the other team to know.
1: And there's coaching staffs that will listen to the pregame show and then go, "By the way, they said." Brr, brr, brr, brr. So you do have to consider all that stuff sometimes when you're talking.
21: I can assure you, a lot of the parents definitely listen to the show. Listen to this show, pregame show, postgame show.
1: Because they talk to you about it.
21: Because I know a lot of those parents, yeah.
1: Yeah.
21: They definitely listen.
1: Do you ever find that making it hard for you to say?
21: Yes.
13: I think that's why a lot of times he won't say his opinion on things.
1: But it's also how you know a lot of stuff.
21: It's a two-way street, isn't it? Like, you know some things, and maybe you shouldn't say it, but you want to say it because of your job.
1: But what do you do? I mean, obviously, Dane was a little different. But there are guys, let's take Pork Chop there.
21: Just Chops.
1: Okay, well, Chops. If Pork Chops, if Chops has a bad game, or Chops makes a really bad play, and you know that Chops' parents are listening, what are you going to do?
21: See, that's tough. I'll use Ty Bryant more than Chops. I know Ty Bryant really well, and know his mom and dad very well. It's tough to kind of be negative of somebody that you're friends with or care about.
1: I understand that,
21: but that's still your job.
1: But do you ever think, like, well, every kid on the team has someone's,
21: like, yes.
1: Every kid on the team has parents.
21: Yeah. It just means something different when you know them personally, I think.
13: But you can criticize their play and say they had a bad game and acknowledge that without making it personal.
1: But I don't know if parents ever don't feel like it's personal. Like, my mom, I know, like, anyone that ever says anything bad about me, my mom hates them.
21: Because she's your mom.
1: Like, my mom. I'll just give you an example.
13: Keep it off Twitter.
1: We're a little off topic today, but that's okay. Scott Jennings. All right, so Scott Jennings, who's on CNN, you know, he used to do the shows with me, and we did a speaking tour once. I wrote about this in my book. I got asked at one of the speaking tour events if I was going to run against McConnell, and I gave my little answer, and then somebody said, "Scott, what do you think? You're friends with Matt. Do you think he should run against McConnell?" And Scott Jennings said, "If Matt chooses to do that, it will be the worst decision of his life, and we will ruin his life." And that's how he said it. And he was kind of smiling in his, like, sarcastic.
21: But there was probably some truth in there.
1: Well, without question. Because he's a complete, like, political being, right? Politics over friendship, you know? And I registered that. You know, like, well, maybe this guy's not as good a friend as he acts like. Yeah. My mom can't even stand the sight of him.
21: Because of that comment?
1: She was there. And when he comes on television, I don't think she would mind me saying, she is, "Turn it off."
2: Just looking out for her voice.
1: But that's what parents are, right? I mean, that's how parents are. I think your all's parents would be the same way.
21: Well, when, you know, there was a couple games where Dane would have a drop, or he had the unsportsmanlike penalty one time.
0: I still got all those tweets. I screenshotted all of them. I don't know why I'm keeping them, but...
1: You screenshotted people's tweets?
13: You kept receipts from years ago.
0: Yes.
1: Really?
0: Oh, I can show you right now.
1: Like people you know or show just randos?
0: Pull just randos.
1: Okay, pull a couple of them. While I take this call, pull up your screenshotted, because I got to read who you screenshotted.
0: They're just randos.
1: I know, like, even better.
13: Probably people with 10 followers.
0: The point I was trying to make, I didn't clap back on any of them.
1: You just screened, which is a lot weirder.
13: So what are you going to do with them? You want to? Hey, tell you what, you can read them out loud, then respond to them now on the radio.
1: You know what? I'm liking this. Pull up your old tweets. All right. Pull up the old dang tweet.
0: Give me a minute to find them.
1: I like this segment. We'll finish the show with Ryan claps back.
13: You just
1: pull them up. I'll read them. You clap back.
13: All right. He's been holding on to this for a long time. You can get it all off your chest.
1: I can't believe you screenshotted those. Yeah. Shannon gets on me for responding.
13: Yeah, you screenshot
1: them. Don't you think screenshotting is worse?
13: I don't know. I mean, he didn't respond to them, though.
1: He's about to.
13: He is now, 2 years later.
4: He's living his head, though.
13: That's true.
1: Yeah. Oh, wow. I didn't know that about you. Who's next?
13: Can't wait for this.
0: There's a nice picture I've got. I'm just trying to cross.
1: Okay, stop showing pictures of me. I don't need the... All right, go ahead. Who's next?
3: Gary is next.
1: Gary. Go ahead, Gary.
6: Hey, guys. Love the show.
1: What's up? Thank you.
6: Hey, a couple of weeks ago, Ryan had listed his greatest UK quarterbacks of all time.
1: Yes.
6: He left out the third best quarterback in UK history.
1: Who's that?
6: Rick Norton.
1: You left out Rick Norton?
4: You can't believe you left out Rick Norton.
0: I'm sorry, sir. Rick Norton probably didn't make my list.
1: Why is he the third best, sir?
6: Well, there's a lot of reasons. He was a high school All-American, a college All-American. And he played about 6 years in the pros, and an injury ended his career.
1: Yeah.
6: But he chose UK. Well, he went to Flash A High.
1: Yeah.
6: He chose UK over Notre Dame, Alabama, and Georgia Tech.
1: What year did he play at UK? What year did he play at UK? Because I don't know that name, to be honest with you.
6: 65, 64, and 63.
1: All right. Well, thank you very much, Gary. Appreciate it. Why didn't you put Rick Norton?
0: As obvious oversight on my part, Rick Norton maybe should have made the list. I'm not going to bump Freddie for making the list. Freddie's got to have me on the
1: You're
0: list.
1: You're definitely not going to bump Terry Wilson.
0: No way.
4: But he led the SEC in pass attempts, completions, yards per attempt.
1: Really?
4: The game and passer rating.
0: That's awesome. Rick Norton.
6: Yeah, he was,
1: how do I
6: he
1: not
6: was
1: know this person?
6: The third greatest.
1: All right, well, I appreciate the call, sir. I had no idea.
4: I was familiar with the name, but I didn't know he had the credentials to be third.
1: Boy, you should have had him on the list.
0: I should have had him on the list.
1: All right. We're going to just give you a preview for Ryan Lemon claps back.
4: Okay.
1: This is from, I can't read his whole account, but it's at Big Man something, and his real name is Webster.
0: Okay.
4: Big Man Webster.
0: Big Man Webster.
1: I don't know if he's at Big Man Webster, but his name is Webster, but his account is at Big Man, and then you can't see it. I can't even read all this on the radio.
4: Is that bad?
1: I cannot wait until Dane Key graduates. He's so bad. The position of wide receivers catch the ball. That's the main thing to do, yet this blank can't do it. Blank, go to the CFL, blank. And he tagged you.
0: Yes. Yep.
13: So what do you have to say about that, Ryan?
1: What are you going
13: to
1: say to Big Man Webster?
0: I think we just did.
1: You didn't say anything.
13: Didn't say anything.
0: I think we just read his ridiculous.
13: Yeah, but what do you have
1: but
13: to say
1: have
13: in
1: to
13: response?
1: Respond.
0: Dane just signed the practice squad Denver Broncos.
1: There you go.
0: So that's all I got to say.
1: Is that going to be your response to all these?
13: Yeah, like it is. That kills the bit. It really does.
1: Well, I still want to read them.
13: Okay.
1: Because Webster, I want to see what Webster looks like. So Webster looks like the kind of guy who calls me a liberal.
13: Mm.
1: He's got sunglasses on, bald head, and he's smoking a cigarette.
13: There you go.
1: All right. Well, we find some more for
0: me.
1: Oh,
0: I've got a ton of them.
1: A ton of them?
0: Yeah.
13: Yeah, you should have them like in their own little folder, so you have them organized on your phone.
1: This really surprises. Well, actually, I shouldn't be surprised because you do hold grudges.
13: Oh yeah,
1: don't you?
0: Yeah, and I thought there might be a day I might need these, so I just
13: for what? Like, what are you going to do with them
0: for a day like today?
13: Yeah, okay.
1: Right,
0: it'll come a day.
1: Hey, BBN, is stiffness or a numbing sensation preventing you from enjoying watching your favorite teams compete? 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
0: all I found some more.
1: All right, we'll save them after the break. crying. You talking about holding on to receipts.
4: Hey, yeah, I'm ready for more clapping
1: that
4: back.
1: That one when I was 3 years old.
21: Yep.
1: We'll be right back.
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2: Welcome back to Kentucky Sports Radio. I didn't answer Donna's question. I forgot. So I need to do that.
3: Oh, the Commonwealth Stadium.
2: She may not hear it because she doesn't listen intentionally. But 349 games have been played at Commonwealth Stadium. So her husband has been to 349 straight games.
4: 350 pretty, coming
3: pretty
4: up.
3: Impressive.
2: So that will be 350. You should have a celebration
3: they,
2: for her.
3: Absolutely, yeah. They should.
2: At the game.
3: And she said even attended some at Stoll Field before they opened Commonwealth Stadium.
2: 349.
3: That's impressive.
5: One more number to celebrate on Saturday. If you are the 40,168th fan to enter Kroger Field on Saturday, you will be the 20 millionth fan to attend a Kentucky football game.
2: Are they going to tell the person who is?
5: I don't know. Corey Price came up with that, so I don't know. Maybe they should now.
2: Boy, Corey Price, man.
5: He and his numbers.
2: He's AI without the data center.
3: It's pretty impressive, some of the stuff that he comes up with.
2: Yeah, that's exactly right. One person writes, Matt, don't act like you're better than Ryan on this stuff. You take pictures of people just like he takes snaps. Well, that's different, though. That guy was being rude.
3: What were you going to do with this picture? Are you going to report him to the law?
2: I was thinking about publicly like shaming him.
3: Oh, okay.
2: But then I didn't do that.
3: Yeah.
2: But I just wanted to have that option if he continued to be.
3: Do we have some more Dane Key hate?
5: Yeah, I'm ready for some clapping back.
2: All right, so let me.
3: There's a couple pictures in the middle there, but you just got to zoom past them.
2: Why are you showing me that picture? Okay.
5: wow, Ryan, good lighting.
2: Moose says, if you think this guy's wrong, you're a drunk. Dane has underwhelmed all season. One touchdown does not a season make.
3: I think that guy's drunk.
2: No, that's actually poetic. One touchdown does not a season make. That's like a lyricist. Moose.
3: Sounds like words are out of order.
2: Yeah, but that's the point.
3: What do you got to say to that? Come on, clap back here.
5: Segment.
3: He had the most touchdowns that season of any receiver we had. Next.
6: Tell him to eat it. Or come on, I need some.
2: Moose.
6: Yeah, thank you.
2: But this guy says he only had one.
3: This was like in the middle of the season.
2: It was December 1st.
3: Okay.
6: So it was the Louisville game.
2: Okay. This is from Cohen O. Katsock.
3: Okay.
2: It's pretty clear Dane stinks, man. Why don't you keep the same energy you had for Severe for him? Severe Wheeler.
3: Yeah. I'm not going to do that.
2: This is awful. These clapbacks, you're not very good at clapping.
3: I didn't say
2: back.
3: I was going to clap back.
2: And this is weird when you're just clap back and one guy who just wrote another drop. Why did you screenshot that?
3: I was screenshotting all of them. They were all coming in at the same time. Boom, boom.
2: And you were just screenshotting all of them.
3: Mm-hmm. There's a bunch in a row here.
5: But if you're not clapping back, that tells me I can just send you something hateful and it'll live in your head and I'll win the...
2: Yeah, I mean, this guy's named KY Great and he calls himself Ultra MAGA Man. There you go.
3: There you go.
2: I'm Ultra MAGA Man. Another drop by six. Dude is terrible. You said that. And then one guy just wrote missed. And you screenshotted that.
3: I screenshot.
2: Why would you screenshot miss?
3: I don't know. I was just doing all of them.
6: We don't know why Ryan does a lot of things.
2: These people are wrong. Decatur Kid just wrote good drop, Ryan Lemond. You screenshotted that.
3: Yeah. Are you going to compile these at some point together all into one?
6: I don't know why I kept them. I was just upset and mad, and I just thought I'd keep them all.
2: Drew 2, is this you?
5: It's not me.
3: It's his burner account.
2: Is this your burner account?
5: I got one account.
2: Drew 2 just wrote, bench him. And you screenshotted that.
3: Yeah.
6: Did you share those with somebody?
2: There's like 40 of these.
3: I know. I just kept them all. Think about how much space you could save on your phone if you just delete all those tweets.
6: I didn't want to.
2: Is this why you don't get a new phone?
6: He doesn't want to lose those.
2: Who's up next? Wow, you are a fascinating person. Who's next?
4: Got Tim up next.
2: Tim, go ahead, Tim.
7: Yeah, Matt, fun fact that Rick Norton Sr. and Rick Norton Jr. were the only father-son All-Americans in SEC history until, I think, Peyton Manning.
2: That's
7: Jr. played baseball there and was drafted by the A's. And, you know, it's kind of gone under the rug. I'm friends with Junior, and when he told me that, I had no idea.
2: No, that's very under the rug.
7: It's kind of something that we need to recognize.
2: We should.
7: You know?
2: We should. That is a really – I appreciate that. That's an interesting – who knew? Sometimes you learn about – I learned about Rick Norton. Rick, senior, first father-son, All-American pair, most recent one.
6: And that makes me embarrassed. We should know stuff like that about our
2: – and he wasn't on your list.
6: Wasn't on my list.
2: Yeah. Who's next?
4: Joe is up next.
2: Joe, go ahead, Joe.
8: Thanks a lot, Matt. I'll try to make it quick. When it comes to our special teams coach, I know his name, but Matt, I do not want to know who our long snapper is on extra points and punts, and I don't want to know who holds the ball. Matt, if I don't hear those names the whole 12 games and hopefully a 13th game, I'll be a happy camper.
2: That's great. That's really, you're exactly right.
6: Good point.
2: That, it's the one job that is very successful if you don't know about it. By the way, I'm reading a very good book. I appreciate the call. It's called Trash.
5: Okay.
2: It's about people who are garbage men and like the lives they have. It's fascinating. I highly recommend. It's very short, only 150 pages, but it's written by a guy who's a garbage man, and he just talks about like what his life is like, how people treat him, and fascinating. It's called Trash.
3: I'll have to check that out.
2: Very short. Yeah. Like, you could read it in two nights.
6: Oh, that's an occupation where you look down at, but yet they do such a great service for us.
3: And you have to have them.
2: You got
3: to
2: have them.
3: You got
6: to
3: have them.
2: DraftKings, go to DraftKings, promo code KSR, bet $550. It's the rubber match, Reds, Padres at 1240. You can listen to it on your drive home.
6: Oh, nice. Padres.
3: Padres.
5: Padres.
2: Reds.
5: Also, it's DraftKings game day. 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
2: By the way, today is the biggest day to go to DraftKings. 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You can do everything. 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It's DraftKings game day today. 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Mario, how was your facial? Yeah, that's nice. Everybody got a facial, and we appreciate them having us. Go to one near you. We will be back tomorrow. Guys, be so careful going home.
3: Right,
2: I'll see you tomorrow. Pat Myron on 3 o'clock. 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
19: 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Now, why would that be? 2023, 2024, 2025. The Chiefs drafted 21 players. Their big hit is Rashee Rice.
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12: Here's Jason McIntyre.
23: Right, here we go. It is a big Wednesday show ahead. Oh, man, we got some fire topics today. Some great guests. Greg Jennings, the bodybuilder / former NFL wide receiver, stops by. My first time talking to RG3, the former Washington quarterback legend. Man, that rookie year he had was something. What a show. It's me, Jason McIntyre, still in for Colin Cowherd. He is champing at the bit to get back. I'm joined by Rachel Nichols. Rachel, obviously, we got to start the show. Pete Crow Armstrong, what did he do last night? How many home runs did he hit? Sorry, Chicago, I had to do that.
24: Football, Jason. Yes, it's been too long. We've been in a drought.
23: It has.
24: Real games are finally happening.
23: We can't
24: it's
23: even
24: all we can
23: in.
24: Talk about.
23: Jaylen Brown trash talk in Philly. We don't have time for it. You know, but we'll see. See you in the October NBA. All right, well, we got to dive into this, folks. Listen, we know I was public enemy number one in Kansas City for a while, because I predicted the Chiefs would miss the playoffs last year. But then we mended fences, hung out with Patrick Mahomes this summer in the South Bay out here. And then Andy Reid made some nice comments about me on the show. Listen, it was just July 22nd that I was hosting, and I come on and I said, listen, guys, Chiefs are going back to the playoffs. I was excited. I said, listen, Kenneth Walker is going to unlock the play action game. It was actually a pretty good rant. Chiefs fans liked it online. It almost felt like I could go to Kansas City games and not get stuff pelted at me. And then I read something this morning. May have to pump the brakes for a moment here, okay? So there's a Yahoo Sports article that said, really exciting times with Kenneth Walker. And the article seemed pretty fair. And then, ladies and gentlemen, I read an actual quote that terrified me. Listen. Brett Veach had been thinking about Kenneth Walker as the Chiefs' savior since November or December, and he thought Walker was so good in the Super Bowl that the Chiefs might have been priced out on the running back. Hold up. Kenneth Walker as a savior? Are we talking about the guy who had two 100-yard games last year while platooning with Charbonnet? And then only really dominated in the postseason because the Seahawks were leading every single game by a billion. And they rode the defense and Walker to victory. That Super Bowl MVP? Folks, listen. Kenneth Walker as a savior? I'm here to tell you, Kenneth Walker is a fine football player. This ain't Saquon Barkley going to the Eagles and winning a Super Bowl. That's not this. Not at all. I mean, I am stunned that we're calling Kenneth Walker a savior. Now, listen, this kind of speaks to the Chiefs being down bad and doesn't reflect great on Brett Veach, who has not been able to draft skill position players. And yes, I'll give him something of a pass because they're always drafting at the bottom of the first round because they're in the Super Bowl every year. But look at this stat on the screen. Chiefs running backs in the Mahomes era rank dead last in rush yards, were 22nd in yards per attempt, and 20th in rushing touchdowns. When you're using Stickum and Scotch tape to bring Kareem Hunt and Isaiah Pacheco to the backfield, like, that's not going to cut it. Is Walker an upgrade? Certainly. But we're talking about an offense that we've been hearing about for years. Oh, the skill position players in KC. Sky Moore. Nah, didn't work out. Xavier Worthy. Still waiting, bro. Still waiting. Rashee Rice. He could be good when he's not in handcuffs. He's effective. Travis Kelce carried this team in the post-Tyreek Hill era, and now he's playing his age, and you're like, what are we doing? Now, yes, I would agree Mahomes will bounce back fine from the ACL. Here is Mr. Cosell talking about Patrick Mahomes earlier this summer on The Herd.
0: And it seems like so many of the good plays now, I'm certainly not 100%, I don't want people to think that, but I think so many of the good plays now seem to be outside of structure plays, which we know he's very good at. I think Mahomes is clearly a very smart player. I would think he knows this. I'm sure Andy Reid knows this. He is one of the most intriguing guys to watch this year.
23: Yeah, listen, they're going to be good. I said over a month ago that they would go back to the playoffs. I still think that's probably the case. I'm not like Colin looking into preseason games as mattering, but I do look into preseason injuries. And I'm just telling you guys, this left tackle situation with Josh Simmons is major alarming. Missed all of last year, and now he's got a back injury. They don't even know if he's going to play in the opener against Denver. And we know that Denver front seven is fearsome. But it's the offense that I'm really concerned about. I don't want to say Reed is grasping at straws here, but when I'm reading Brett Veach believes Kenneth Walker is the savior, and yes, he's going to help. We understand he's going to help the play action game. I mean, the last two seasons, this Chiefs offense is stuck in the mud. If we really believe Kenneth Walker is going to drag them from 23rd in scoring and 26th in big plays, yes, the safeties will have to actually cheat up and respect the run game. They didn't respect the guys in the backfield the last couple years. I just don't know if this is going to go as swimmingly as everybody thinks. And I'll leave you with this. Super Bowl odds, they're plus 1,700. Not bad, right? That's the worst since Mahomes took over as a quarterback entering the season. So the market is telling you this ain't the old Chiefs with Tyreek Hill and the explosive offense. If you ask me, J-Mac, how over under half a playoff win for the Chiefs this year, they're probably going to go on the road unless they win the division. And I might say under, make the playoffs, but don't win it. Listen, it's really difficult to stay on top, okay? We saw Bill Belichick

0: greatest list ever. It's not super accurate, but it's a great talking point. And number four on the list is Matt Stafford. You guys know I'm a big Stafford guy. He has had an incredible career. And there's a lot of legacy talk this week. You know, this is a tough one for me, okay? Because Stafford was electric in Detroit, but couldn't drag the Lions, the sad sack Lions, arguably the worst franchise in league history, to the playoffs. And I'm sure you've heard the funny joke. Hey, if you're ever in a storm on a golf course, grab the one iron. You'll be safe. Why? Because not even God can hit a one iron. Okay, everybody's heard that golf joke. Hey, I'll tell you right now, the big guy upstairs goes to quarterback the Lions. They ain't winning the Super Bowl. Nobody's winning in Detroit. It's just impossible. Okay? So let's not hold that against Stafford, even though he did have Calvin Johnson. He didn't have any great defenses. He goes to LA and absolutely cooks. And it's weird because when I talk legacy with Stafford, and I don't totally disagree with number four on the list, he was awesome last year. They should have been in the Super Bowl. They should have won the Super Bowl, if not for that fluky two-point conversion nonsense that flipped that game in Seattle. Okay? Stafford is amazing. Hall of Famer, no doubt. Here's where it gets tricky. We love the comparison game, right? Comparison is the thief of joy. I don't give a rat's behind. I like talking comparisons. So who you got, Matt Stafford or Aaron Rodgers? Now I know it has to sink in for a few seconds, and then you're like, well, Rodgers, obviously. Yeah, I would lean Rodgers in most departments, but this is where it gets tricky. The Rams are heavy favorites to win the Super Bowl. If they win it, Stafford will have two. Stafford currently has nothing on Aaron Rodgers. I mean, our staff showed me the list of accomplishments. Stafford's had a great career. I mean, Rodgers has been unbelievable, like off the charts, MVPs, everything. But you guys know this whole who's the GOAT, LeBron or Jordan, comes down to likability. And I'm sorry, but Matt Stafford is immensely more likable than Aaron Rodgers. And oh, by the way, it's not how you start, it's how you finish. Matt Stafford is finishing on a very high note. Aaron Rodgers is absolutely not. I mean, hell, I've said I believe Stafford and McVay could win the Super Bowl and Stafford walks away. Imagine walking away, adding to this over the last five seasons. Look on the screen. Rodgers 0-2 in the playoffs. Stafford 7-3. Sports is all about what have you done for me lately. And lately, Aaron Rodgers hasn't done a darn thing. Matt Stafford has been unbelievable. Hell, he may not even retire this year. Here's Rob Havenstein on the Herd earlier this summer talking about Stafford may play another few more years.
1: He's such a competitor. And he's showing no signs. And usually guys will kind of drop hints about kind of wanting to hang it up. I haven't seen that from him. And obviously you go out and you win an MVP. And if he feels like he can still play, which obviously he still can, and he's healthy enough and everything keeps going well, I mean, I don't see why he can't play another 3-4 years.
0: Now, that makes it really interesting if he does stick around 3 or 4 more years. But, like, it's weird when you do the Stafford versus Rodgers. If you're just talking resumes, hard numbers, Rodgers has him. But we know that this is a beauty contest. And it's like, well, you know, COVID really messed up Aaron Rodgers. He came out of it angry and surly. He was already a bit of a jerk to the media before that. We know that. But he got really political and bashing Anthony Fauci. Like, bro, what are you doing? Like, it's just darkness retreat. He got weird. You know what Matt Stafford got? Friendly, warm. Now, I'm not just saying that because I belong to a little club that Stafford belongs to, and he's got his beautiful family, and he's just a nice guy. He's always smiling in interviews, very likable. I mean, no, you can't say anything negative about Matt Stafford. Rodgers? I mean, how many teammates have bashed him? Find me the old teammates of Stafford that are like, that guy, Matt Stafford. I mean, Rodgers rankles people. And now it's weird because this summer we've seen kind of a turning in the image of Aaron Rodgers. I'm sure you guys noticed it. He did get married. We haven't seen the wedding photos. We don't know who his wife is. It doesn't really matter. But then he reconciles with his family, which is great. Right? And now he's hanging out with his receivers. He seems like he's recognized maybe, I was a bit of a, well, I shouldn't say that on TV. He was a bit of a jerk and he realizes that. And now he's kind of making amends, which is great. We all deserve a second chance. None of us are perfect. Come on. Who hasn't had ruined friendships or relationships? Hopefully not as many as Rodgers.

0: But no, I don't think right now Stafford is ahead of Rodgers in the whole legacy debate. Where it gets interesting is if Stafford is amazing again and the Rams win the Super Bowl, I think then the conversation begins. Oh, well, Stafford won it and he's going to come back? Stafford, could he pass Rod? We'll see. It's a fun debate. We don't get a ton of these in the NFL. It's more of an NBA discussion, but our staff kind of posited it. Instantly, I'm like, Stafford's not on his level. But again, the last 5 years have really changed that equation. All right, we have a monster show coming up. And next, huge division among the staff here. What should the Texans do with C.J. Stroud? Listen, I know it sounds like, well, he hasn't done anything, don't pay him. Guys, the move historically is to pay your quarterback early. You wait, you overpay. That's next here on The Herd.
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0: Back here on The Herd, RG3 coming up in 20 minutes. Yesterday, Rachel found a pretty awesome story on CJ Stroud and this like weird negotiation that's happening with the Texans. And I just snatched onto it. I was like, I love this story. Okay. So the Texans and Stroud, the negotiations are being kept pretty quiet. We have not heard concrete numbers, a lot of speculative stuff. But until it comes from one of these guys who's getting it directly from the agent, you know, the NFL, the big time reporters, it's all speculation. We don't know. I've seen, CJ Stroud wants $70 million a year. And you can laugh at that, but his agent is David Mulugeta, who got Micah Parsons what he wanted out of Dallas. And he got it from Green Bay. Okay? So just know that that is who Nick Caserio is dealing with. By the way, let's just go to Caserio for his quote on what's going on in the contract negotiations between Stroud and the Texans.
18: As it pertains to CJ, yeah, I mean, kind of similar to what I said during training camp. You know, we've had productive discussions. I would say the reality is we'll either get it figured out before the season starts. And if we don't get it figured out before the season starts, then there's something we address in the offseason. So, you know, whenever it happens, it happens.
0: So that's his way of saying we're done as soon as the season starts. If you want to come to us with a number, David, great. But as soon as the season starts, no mas. We don't want to get in CJ's head. We don't want any of that talk. We don't need it. Let's focus on the football and get into the Super Bowl, like J-Mac said. And I'm having some regret this morning on the Texans in the Super Bowl. So an easy question at your next fantasy draft or you're on a bar stool tonight. Nobody drinks on Wednesday. Well, college kids are. Would you pay C.J. Stroud and how much? And it's hard because you ask 10 people, you're going to get 10 different answers. There's some people who are going to say, I would not pay him. Now, I will remind you, I'm not going to go through all of them. But in just like the last 6 years, okay, after your third year, they can offer you. And the smart move is pay the quarterback early if you like him because the price only goes up. Every quarterback that's pretty good, top 10, top 15 guys, resets the market, okay? The obvious example is Dak Prescott in Dallas. Jerry did not want to pay him, did not want to pay him. I haven't seen enough. I don't know. Waits. And makes Dak the highest paid quarterback in the league. And they're not winning. It's tough to build a roster when you got a quarterback making 60 mil and Dak's not even considered like a top 5, 6, 7 quarterback in the league. Okay. Now, Trevor Lawrence was a flashpoint a few years ago. Remember, he hadn't done anything in Jacksonville. And they offered him 5 for $275, $55 million a year. And I remember being on the show with Colin and people around the internet. You know, these whack jobs are like, oh, that's crazy talk. He hasn't done anything. So they're paying for future Trevor Lawrence. You knew he was a franchise quarterback. Trevor Lawrence just had his best season. They won 13 games. And his contract, by the way, does not look exorbitant because they paid him early. If you wait, you get screwed. You pay early, you're in great shape. Folks, it may not be popular, but if I'm the Texans, I want to wrap this deal up right now. Because you know what happens next summer? Forget about CJ's price going up. These four quarterbacks are eligible for extensions next summer. Caleb Williams. He's going to get big time money. Top of the market money. Jaden Daniels in Washington. I mean, off his rookie year, he would have got the Supermax or whatever that is. You know, got hurt last year. He's going to be fine. He's going to get paid. Drake May went to a Super Bowl. And Bo Nix, probably going to get paid, you know, not top of the market, but he'll be up there. Those guys are going to reset the market. Stroud's price will go up. And also toss in Baker Mayfield, who's squabbling with the Bucks, who offered him around 2 years, $100 million. And they're like, 50 mil for Baker? Huh? And to which I say, well, what's your backup plan? Have you seen what Baker's done for you guys? You've been to the playoffs. You're relevant. You think you just find some guy off the street or some backup or some college kid? Like, there aren't many franchise quarterbacks out there. There's 32 teams, and at least 10 of them are desperate for a quarterback. And another 7 or 8 are like, I don't know if we have our guy. Maybe there's 15 franchise quarterbacks. I'm here to tell you CJ Stroud is a franchise quarterback. Yes, he did have a brutal postseason with 7 turnovers in 2 games. And because sports is, to say it again, what have you done for me lately? That's all anybody thinks of CJ Stroud. They don't think about the Texans being 3-5 last year. Stroud mostly dragging this team out of the gutter and bringing them to the playoffs. Now, Stroud obviously started his rookie year, as many will note. And if you look at the stats, he hasn't really done much since. Now, he has had some offensive line issues. Like I said, they're graded out as 27th entering the season. Packers are 28th for what it's worth. And he's had some offensive coordinator shuffles. He has a defensive head coach. So we could build an argument either way. You guys know, I think I've said this every time I've hosted. I wanted to be a lawyer growing up. And then I found out you had to do all this extra college. I was like, no thanks. To me, it was very clear that Stroud is a franchise quarterback. He's had ups and downs, but you've got to pay him. Now, I don't think you give him Dak money. I think you say, we'll give you the Trevor Lawrence deal. And I'm sure he'll bounce back with, well, I'm better than Trevor Lawrence. I've been to the playoffs 3 years in a row. I've won a playoff game. I've won more playoff games than Trevor Lawrence. Like, I don't know. I love this topic. Let's go to Rachel with the news.
19: No. Turn on the news. This is the Herdline News.
20: There's no advantage in paying him now. Wait till the end of the season. He still has another year left after that. See if he gets better.
0: Well, we'll see.
20: Just saying. All right, let's talk about the Cowboys since you just mentioned Dak Prescott. They raised some eyebrows when they cut backup quarterback Joe Milton this week, especially since Milton looked pretty impressive in preseason. He completed 29 of 43 passes, 378 yards, 3 touchdowns, 0 interceptions. Sam Howell is now the backup. And Cowboys insider Clarence Hill believes the decision reinforced the idea that Dallas is solely focused on Dak. Here was Hill's quote. Dak Prescott will be the Cowboys quarterback for years to come. There is no succession plan, no development option in place. Obviously, reaction to Milton, who's only in his going third year. I mean, could be the development quarterback behind Dak. Clarence Hill, who's been around the Cowboys forever, saying, they're not even thinking about that. Look, I got to tell you, I wouldn't be thinking about it that much either. I mean, he's only 33 years old. Quarterbacks are playing until they're 40 now, and I don't see a succession plan behind Patrick Mahomes. I mean, there's a lot of good teams with good quarterbacks who aren't that worried about developing a guy for 3 or 4 years from now. What do you think?
0: Yeah, I think it's always bad to not have a succession plan. I think you've seen the Serena and Venus Williams movie where the dad, famously said, if you don't have a plan to fail. And the Cowboys clearly don't have a plan. No succession plan at all?
20: I mean,
0: not even thinking of one, considering?
20: My question would more be, look, you know I say it all the time. Quarterbacks get hurt in this league. Like, if you're the backup, you will probably play. It's more likely than not. So who your backup is matters as well. And the justification for keeping Sam Howell instead of Milton was he's been in the league longer. He has more starts under his belt. He's more sort of, you know, just he can drive the bus while Dak is out. But if you look at the list of Dak getting hurt, I mean, if you look at his last couple seasons, yes, he started all the games last season, but only 8 games in 2024. Then he had a full healthy year in 2023, but 12 games in 2022, 5 games in 2020. So I just think that you have to at least plan for who's going to step in there. And I don't know if Sam Howell is Mr. Reliable. Now, I'm a little biased because I'm a Commanders fan, but the year he was a starter for the Commanders, he led the league in interceptions, 21 interceptions. So to me, it's less about a succession plan and more about I go with the promising younger guy as the backup more than I would a guy who's, quote, reliable, but maybe isn't that reliable. Yeah, if you look at his.
0: That doesn't sound good in Dallas, but, you know, what's new?
20: Let's talk a little Raiders because they have still not officially named Kirk Cousins their starter for week one. But they've pretty much done everything but. And this new quote from Raiders GM John Spytek just reinforces it. When asked about Mendoza, he said, quote, his time is coming, but he's got to earn it every day. And Jason, as you know, I think this is the exact right way to play this. I think having Kirk Cousins is a huge luxury that most teams who are so bad that they're drafting a quarterback number one overall never get this. I just don't understand why you are still lobbying. There's a window. They haven't officially named a starter. Just state your case. Why are you still lobbying for Mendoza?
0: I mean, the defense rests.
20: Are you finally?
0: This all summer. No. I don't know what really there is to say. I'm curious what this GM means by saying he's got to earn it every day. If this was in a Q&A, I would follow up by what does that mean? Is he not earning it every day?
20: I think it means that when you are a number one overall drafted quarterback, there is a little bit of the assumption, well, of course you're going to get the keys to the car. And there is a little adulation and hero worship over you. And you want to remind a guy that this is the NFL and you've got to earn it. Nothing's handed to you when you walk in the building. And again, having Kirk Cousins gives them the luxury of being able to say, not just learn how to be a pro from this guy, but you've got to take the job away from this guy. And therefore, you have to raise your game to that level. It's not, you're just not being handed the keys because you were drafted your draft slot.
0: It's weird because like in the preseason, you know, Mendoza wasn't incredible.
20: No.
0: But he wasn't always playing with the ones either.
20: Correct.
0: Not that the ones offensive line is great or the wide receivers are great. I'm really curious how we haven't gotten any reports inside the building. Like nothing's leaking.
20: But what would you expect to leak?
0: Well, what's the quarterback room like daily? Is Mendoza pushing him in the room? I don't care what's really going on the preseason games, mm-hmm. but more like the practice field in the room, because the Schefter report yesterday was surprising.
20: Yeah.
0: He's going to start sooner than later. Why would you say that? What are your thoughts on why you would report that? Because that goes counter to everything we've heard. Didn't somebody said Brady said week 13 or something?
20: Yeah, and Brady, sort of the reporting has been that Brady was advocating for start him after the bye in week 13. Because you have to remember, Tom Brady obviously did not start, you know, when he was a rookie. We have so many guys who didn't start at least the first half of their rookie season, right? Patrick Mahomes, Aaron Rodgers sat. Brett Favre sat, Steve Young sat. I mean, we have Hall of Famers. Eli Manning didn't play for the first, you know, 6 whatever games of his professional career. Like, we have a track record of guys who sat at the beginning doing really well. And since Tom Brady is one of those and he has such a voice in the Raiders organization, it makes sense that he would say this. The sooner rather than you think quote from Adam Schefter came from another league source. It did not come from the Raiders. So someone else around the NFL
0: leagues,
20: and I respect Shefty, of course, with his sources, but
0: well,
20: like
0: he is a Michigan man,
20: but you know,
0: and so is Tom Brady.
20: But the idea that someone else around the NFL said it'll be sooner than you think, I don't know, that's weird.
0: Why would Adam Schefter report that?
20: As
0: the only pushback is like Mahomes, Brady, none of those guys were number one picks, and a lot of them, Rodgers, they were coming into a situation where, like, you're not starting over Brett Favre. Like, this is not happening.
20: You mentioned the offensive line. That would be my other concern with starting Mendoza. And that's different from Mendoza has to earn it. I think the O-line has to show me they can protect the quarterback. They were atrocious last year, and they made changes this offseason for sure. But I want to see it. And sometimes new units of guys who don't have that years of experience playing together need to become a cohesive unit, and takes a couple games to work into that. I mean, I wouldn't start Mendoza for that reason. That guy gets like hurt, knocked out for the rest of the season, his third game in. That sets the tone for his whole career. So I'm glad. This is the show. This is momentous. You've come to my side.
0: Yeah, right. Woo! He could be a Herbert. He could be a Jaden Daniels.
20: Well,
0: in Washington, who did not sit and was pretty amazing.
20: Absolutely. But when you have to do it, you have to do it. But if you don't, there just doesn't seem to be an upside to me of rushing him in if you don't have to. And you don't have to.
0: Did you draft him in fantasy by any chance? I did not.
20: I think people know he might not play for a while.
0: Yes.
20: There you go. All right, let's talk about the Chargers. You just said Justin Herbert. Well, look, Justin Herbert set up to succeed, and their expectations of new offensive coordinator Mike McDaniel, they're through the roof. You've been one of the guys all summer sort of banging the drum about how good this is going to be for Justin Herbert. Head coach Jim Harbaugh asked about McDaniel, and shockingly, he was very positive about him, Jason.
2: He's so intelligent. Book smart, football smart, all the smart, street smart, you name it. And the kind of the mirror reflection of that is Justin Herbert, the intelligence. It's such a great thing. And it's kind of, this is really true, because people ask me, well, how smart are they, coach? And I go, I don't know. They're so smart that I don't know how smart they are. But I know one thing. It bodes really well for the Los Angeles Chargers.
20: He's just the most relentlessly positive person about football. I just haven't heard him say anything, but this guy is amazing. But Mike McDaniel's pretty amazing as an offensive mind. You have to look at Justin Herbert's track record so far. Made the playoffs last season, but only managed 3 points against the Patriots in the wild card, so it wasn't even that they got that far. Do you think that this is sort of a put up or shut up year for Justin Herbert, given that he's got Mike McDaniel there, given that he's got Jim Harbaugh there?
0: No, come on. That being said, also Herbert got paid extravagantly after not accomplishing any playoff wins or anything.
20: Okay,
0: In the Stroud discussion. But regarding the Chargers, I mean, if you look at all the coaches that added new offensive coordinators, you won't find a better one than Mike McDaniel. And I challenge anybody.
20: Why are you poo-pooing the idea that this is a prove-it year for Herbert?
0: I don't think he's got anything to prove. He's an elite quarterback. He just needs to get a playoff win, which is a team stat, not a player stat. We do love to talk playoff wins. Oh, Stafford's got 7 or whatever. But it's a team effort.
20: It counts
0: right?
20: At some point, right? I mean, if he goes this season with Mike McDaniel, with Jim Harbaugh, he's got weapons there in the offense. They've set it up for him to succeed. And all we have heard about Justin Herbert is he's 6'6". He's such a strong guy. He's so brilliant. He's so smart. His arm strength, he can throw the ball anywhere on the field. Well, okay. If you have the best offensive coordinator in football and you have Jim Harbaugh, offensive mastermind, and you've got a good complement of players on the offense, this is a little bit of a prove it for Justin Herbert.
0: Okay.
20: Does he really belong in that conversation? He's just an amazing quarterback. You got to win at some point.
0: Yeah. Hopefully this year. Rachel with the news.
20: Absolutely.
21: Well, that's the news.
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0: All right, coming up next, RG3, the Washington legend, Fox Sports college football announcer. He's got USC this weekend. We'll talk to him next here on The Herd.
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15: Back here on The Herd, very exciting guest. Let's welcome him in. Fox Sports NFL and college football analyst RG3, Robert Griffin III, legendary college football at Baylor. Actually, you're serving as the honorary captain this weekend for Baylor-Auburn. That's exciting.
16: Yeah, very exciting. You know, get to go up there and walk it to midfield with the gargantuan human being of Cam Newton. And it might be a gargantuan task, you know, Baylor going up against Auburn. Yeah. But I'm excited about it, excited for the school and, you know, honored that they, you know, thought of me to be the captain for this game.
15: Very cool. Just don't ask Cam Newton about me. He's not a fan. I compared him to Dak Prescott and he yelled at me and whatever. Anyways, you're also calling USC this weekend. But we have breaking news in the NFL. The Las Vegas Raiders have just announced that the immortal Kirk Cousins, who happened to be your teammate in Washington, yep, drafted in the same draft as you, Kirk Cousins will start week one against the Dolphins. Fernando Mendoza, the Indiana Heisman Trophy winner, will be the backup. It literally just went down seconds ago during the commercial break. I want to hear your take on this.
16: Yeah, I mean, I don't love it. You know, love my guy Kirk. At this point in his career and where the Raiders are as a team, I would love to see them just give the reins to Fernando Mendoza, allow him to grow through some of the growing pains that you have to as a quarterback. But I don't think this is necessarily an indictment on Fernando. I know he struggled in his last two games in the preseason. It kind of feels to me like it's more of an indictment on what the Las Vegas Raiders believe about their team right now. I could see them trying to keep some of the losses off of Fernando Mendoza's record. Maybe they think that if he gets beat up too much early in his rookie year, that it could hurt him later in his career. But I can't say I'm surprised, because anytime a team brings in a veteran, especially one like Kirk Cousins, who's played a ton of football, they typically don't allow the rookie to go do his thing. When I was coming out of the draft, obviously they drafted me and Kirk in the same class, but we had Rex Grossman on the roster as our backup quarterback. And, you know, I love Rex. We called him Sexy Rexy. He did, the dude was hilarious, and obviously he went to a Super Bowl.
15: Yeah.
16: But there wasn't a clamoring for Rex to be that guy. When you bring in Kirk Cousins and you pay him as much money as you did, I feel like most people feel like this was the natural way that it was going to go and that the Raiders wanted to sit Fernando. I just don't love the idea. I love rocking with the young guy, allowing him to grow through what he goes through and play, because the only way you can get better in the NFL is to actually play the game.
15: I'm 1,000% with you. I feel like we're in the minority. It's like a couple of these guys sit for a year. Oh, Patrick Mahomes sat behind a number one pick, Alex Smith. So everybody should sit. It's like, really? I mean, you remember, like, Rex Grossman, I totally just looked that up. So he had been to a Super Bowl with the Bears.
16: Yeah.
15: And there was nobody saying RG3, he should sit and be an understudy. Why do you think things have changed? Is it guys like, well, Aaron Rodgers sat, I mean, behind freaking Brett Favre.
16: Favre. Yeah.
15: And I don't like the Brady one either. He was a 6th-round pick. You know,
16: correct.
15: They passed on him multiple times. So I don't know. If Tom Brady, who's our teammate at Fox, we love him. If he calls you up, it's like, RG3, why should we start Mendoza? Like, what's the case for him? Because we're not in the building seeing what the meetings are like.
16: Yeah, I mean, the case for Fernando Mendoza to start is you're reestablishing what your culture is going to be on that team. I really don't love the 1 year rentals because your quarterback is the leader of the team. And when you think about Fernando Mendoza, we call him ChatGPT, right? The way he answers questions, you know, just how polished that he is. It's not like he needs media training. What he needs is on the job training. And the only way he's going to get that is not by watching Kirk Cousins go out there and play, but it's actually him going out there, seeing what he can get away with in the same way that Peyton Manning did. You know, a lot of people forget this, but Peyton Manning led the league in interceptions when he was a rookie.
15: Yep.
16: Right? So he threw 28 interceptions. Could you imagine if Fernando Mendoza went out there and threw 28 interceptions his rookie season, just what the media stories would be? And that's probably part of what the new age of media is and what we're in right now. But that would be my case to Tom. Is like, hey, Tom, this guy's the first pick in the draft. He's not a 6th-round pick. He doesn't have Alex Smith in front of him. He doesn't have the team that Alex Smith had in front of him. And this roster is not like ready to win a Super Bowl right now. So you should play him so that when you do get him developed, you do get Brock Bowers developed, hopefully you get Ashton Jeanty back and you have all these weapons on the offensive side, they can grow together with the quarterback that is actually going to be the one that leads them into the future. If Kirk Cousins goes out there and plays great, I'm happy for him.
15: Yeah.
16: Are they going to sign him to a long-term deal and now he's going to be their quarterback of the future for the next 7 years?
15: Yeah.
16: And that's where I look at it. I think it's a waste right now. I'm happy for Kirk. That the years that he had in Atlanta to get another opportunity to go out and be a starting quarterback is few and far between after how it ended in Atlanta. So I'm happy for him. But I think it's the wrong move development of Fernando Mendoza.
15: I'm not as articulate as you because now people hear you say it. I said, wait, J-Mac, you're being a hater. RG3, I got to just ask, how many years did you start at Baylor?
16: So I started for 4 years at Baylor.
15: So you had a lot of experience. Mendoza has 2. One of my big, and I missed you coming out. I honestly was like, nobody's come out of the Big 12 and been good. I missed you. I missed Mahomes. It was a weakness I've since adjusted. But like you felt ready, even Justin Herbert coming out of Oregon, right? Remember, he wasn't going to be the starter. I think Tyrod Taylor and he had the chest thing. And we had the Patriots recently with, oh, we're going to start Jacoby Brissett. He's been our best guy. Drake May nearly won the MVP. Like I'm going overboard here, but, all right, let's pivot. Let's do one more NFL. Can we do one more?
16: Yeah, for sure.
15: Cause yesterday, I did this little rant about Kyler Murray. I didn't know what to make of him after things flamed out in Arizona. And I'm kind of optimistic now with the Kevin O'Connell. A, do you have any relationship with Kevin O'Connell? And B, do you think Kyler could surprise some people? They win 11, 12 games this year.
16: Yeah, I mean, I don't have a personal relationship with KOC, but because he ended up being in Washington after I had left already.
15: Got it.
16: But I'm a real big believer in the way that he approaches the quarterback position and the understanding that his guys have to play at a high level with him. He reminds me a lot of aspects schematically, like Sean McVay and a mix of Sean McVay and Kyle Shanahan to where they're going to put the quarterback in the best position and they're going to schematically get guys open that make you a better quarterback so that you only have to make about 5 to 7 tough throws in a game, whether that's, you know, getting the ball to your hand with the quick game, the screen game, the creative play action game. They're going to get guys wide open for you. And then they're going to ask you on third downs to be the best player on the field. And to me, that's where Kyler Murray had struggled a little bit, not third downs, but just like not always having to make the extreme miniature Superman play. You know what I'm saying? And I love Kyler. He knows I make fun of his height a bunch, but he's one of the greatest high school quarterbacks we've ever seen. One of the greatest college quarterbacks we've ever seen. So now him going in there with KOC, can he get Kyler to understand, I only need you to be Superman 5 to 6 times a game.
15: Right.
16: You don't have to be Superman on every play. I think he can do it. And I think he has a supporting cast that's going to make his job a lot easier. I think this is a very similar situation to what Sam Darnold went through when he was with KOC.
15: Interesting. One other thing. So Yahoo Sports had like a breakout candidates article. And at the top was Jackson Dart. And I don't see it at all. Some of the EPA numbers for him in structure are atrocious. I don't trust Nagy to fix him all of a sudden. I'm not really high on Jackson Dart. I know he looks the part and the Giants are desperate for a franchise quarterback. But where are you on this running quarterback?
16: I am very high on Jackson Dart. I think Jackson Dart's main issue is protecting himself, right? I'm a guy that had that same issue. Yeah. And it's because of the competitiveness. You know, if he's going to protect himself, this team can go a really long way, because look at any John Harbaugh coach team. They are phenomenal on defense. And that, to me, is what allowed Lamar Jackson to kind of grow into the quarterback that he became, is because he didn't have to score 35, 40 points a game like he did in college when he was at Louisville. He could win a game by scoring 21, by scoring 17, by scoring 24. So when you look at Jackson Dart and the weapons that he has, I hope Cam Scataboo, you know, is not doing flips off the field anymore. And he's just doing flips on the field and making that stuff happen. But you look at his receiving core. If he gets Malik Nabers back, you got Mooney, you got OBJ, who looked great in the preseason. Wow. I don't know how they're going to use him in that offense, but I think Jackson Dart has an opportunity to put himself in the MVP conversation this year because of the way they're going to play defense, as long as he stays healthy.
15: Jackson Dart in the MVP conversation?
16: 100%. Listen, the NFC East is wide open. The Dallas Cowboys got better. The Giants got better. The Eagles are still, you know, one of the more dominant rosters. Washington is the one that's up in the air of how good are they going to be. But I look at, if you're the quarterback of the New York Giants, and you play good, you're going to be in the MVP conversation because your team is going to win. That's just the nature of being in the Big Apple. So I think Jackson Dart's in that position right now. I know you're low on him, but I think he hits the bullseye.
15: That's the hottest take of any guest this week. I mean, Rams going 17-0 from Teron Armstead. Kind of a hot take. All right, we got 30 seconds left. USC Fresno. Will you reference the attendance, since nobody's going to really be at the game early? RG3, listen, the traffic in L.A. at 6 on a Friday on a holiday weekend is going to be abysmal. Your thoughts on the attendance in Lincoln Riley? We got 30 seconds.
16: We'll talk about the attendance for sure. And, you know, I hear about the heat and all of that. I think it's a non-issue when you look at USC. And, you know, you're out there in California, and we've done these things before. I don't think it's a problem. I think as the season goes on and the matchups gets bigger, they will show up. I think they'll actually show up for this game more than they did for San Jose State, just because everybody's talking trash about how bad of a sports town LA is. So I don't think it's an issue, but I think USC has a Heisman front runner in Jaden Maiva. And I'm looking forward to seeing what he does against Fresno State.
15: Yeah. All right. RG3, he will be the honorary captain at Baylor Auburn. You and Cam Newton hanging out. That's going to be a scene down there in Waco, huh? Excited.
16: Yeah. It's going to be super exciting.
15: I'm sorry, hopefully, game's in Atlanta. My bad. It's in Atlanta.
16: Yes, it's in Atlanta. DJ Lagway versus Byron Brown is going to be an exciting one.
15: Good stuff. All right, RG3. Hey, I love the hot takes, man. That was a lot of fun. We'll see you soon.
16: I appreciate you, brother. God bless.
15: All right. RG3. Wow. Jackson Dart in the MVP conversation. That supersedes his take on Fernando Mendoza. Should have been the starter. I know Rachel was over there like, dang it, he's agreeing. A Washington guy. I can't believe it. I'm just kidding, Rachel. What a fun first hour. We got 2 hours left.
5: What is the win? I haven't heard it yet. If he plays the last 10 weeks of the season, he will have time to develop with the other young guys on the team.
15: Yeah. All right. Week one NFL picks. The final 8 games, we'll do those. Devin Gardner, former Michigan legend, drops by.
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5: Opens 1 week from tonight when the Seahawks host the Patriots. The Steelers begin a week from Sunday against Atlanta, and DB Joey Porter Jr. is non-committal about playing. Porter's in a contract dispute and is looking for an extension. Injury news, the Lions won't have running back Isaiah Pacheco for the first 4 weeks. He was placed on IR with a knee injury, and the Raiders are hopeful running back Ashton Jeanty will be ready week one. Jeanty recovering from an ankle sprain. Baseball last night included the Yankees 7-3 win over the Angels. Yanks took control early with 3 in the first, more than enough for starter Garrett Cole, says manager Aaron Boone.
6: Yeah, you got Garrett on the mound, and to throw a 3-spot up there right away was really good. So it was nice to see us, you know, cash in.
5: Meanwhile, the Angels in the news off the field. Rams owner Stan Kroenke announcing he's reached a deal to buy the Angels. The sale price has not been disclosed. The Angels are tied with the Rockies and A's for the worst record in baseball. I'm Adam Coy.
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9: This is year 10 for Mahomes, but in the last 2 years of the 43 qualified quarterbacks, he's near the bottom. Now, why would that be? 2023, 2024, 2025. The Chiefs drafted 21 players. Their big hit is Rashee Rice.
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9: What?
7: Here's Jason McIntyre.
9: Here we go. Hour number two on The Herd. That was just an absolute monster of an hour to start the beautiful Wednesday, the midweek bump. We got some breaking news. I think that continues just... It's on like a PCA-type streak where we're just, Rachel and I just get these all these breaking news bombs. Fernando Mendoza will not start week one.
13: Ha.
9: Rachel is
13: ha.
9: So excited, fired up to see Kirk
13: Only
9: Cousins.
13: Only because I think that's best for him and the Raiders.
9: So the Raiders, Kirk Cousins against Malik Willis in a Fox game in week one. I will leave it. And that, so we got Devin Gardner coming up, talk a little college football, Michigan, Kyle Whittingham, a lot of fun stuff happening in Michigan. Bryce Underwood, hey, bro, it's a big year for that guy. But first, Week one of the NFL. By the way, exactly 1 week from the start of the NFL. Next Wednesday in the evening, you get Patriots Seahawks. And yesterday we did the first half of picks for week one. They went up online. It was like 97% agreement. I couldn't, it felt like a Rotten Tomatoes hit. Everybody loves my NFL picks. Let's finish out week one. Here we go. Bucks, Bengals. You guys know I like the Bengals a lot this year, but I'm going with Tampa Bay getting points in Cincinnati. I know that defense is so much better and improved with Sexy Dexy for the Bengals. I'm just sorry. I think this is a Baker Mayfield season. People are lower than they should be on Ibuka and that receiving core. So they lost Mike Evans. So what? I still think this is a dangerous Tampa team. I like the run game. I think this is close. I'll give the Bengals a win, but I'm going with the 3.5 for Tampa Bay. Next up, and this is a difficult one. So I've been prattling along about how I built a Claude AI model for NFL games. Folks, it told me, take the Colts here. I'm not going to do that because there's a lot of injuries. Now, again, this game isn't for 10 days. Things could change. But I see Sauce Gardner questionable, Pierce, Downs, there's a Tyler Warren. I can't fire on the Colts. So for now, I'm going Ravens -3.5. Again, the injuries, we shall see. It's weird. And I'll just put this out there. It's league-wide. A lot of people didn't play at all in the preseason and some sparingly practiced. That's something to look at before diving in. I just don't know what to expect with this Ravens offense. I probably will not bet them here, but you're asking me to make a pick. I would, simply because I want to see what Declan Doyle is going to do. They didn't show anything in the preseason. You got a Ben Johnson guy with a two-time MVP and a Jesse Minter defense. This could be a bloodbath. Next up, Commanders, Eagles. Much to the chagrin of Rachel, I will go with the Eagles -5.5. No Laremy Tunsil. That's just a rough start. It could be a rough season for the Commanders. Eagles have had their number in recent years, and I do believe Sean Mannion will come out of the gates with what I believe is a good scheme. Don't have to force feed A.J. Brown. Don't have to try to keep him happy on the sidelines. You got a diverse attack passing. I do believe we will see some two tight end sets from the Eagles. I like Philly here in, 27-10 Eagles roll. Next up, Minnesota Vikings -1.5 against the reeling Green Bay Packers. LaFleur, hot seat. I don't know. I'm pushing it for the last month. Some people are taking it. Some are not buying it. No Micah Parsons. No Josh Jacobs. Offensive line questions galore. Meanwhile, you got Kyler Murray and Kevin O'Connell making sweet music. I believe they take down the Packers in an impressive win, and the Brian Flores defense serves notice. Next up, Dolphins, Raiders. I'm going Dolphins only because Kirk Cousins is starting. If Mendoza was starting, I'd be on the Raiders. Honestly, guys, the worst depth chart in the league, you can go scan all the depth charts, is the Miami Dolphins. I'm telling you, their number one receiver is Malik Washington. I got him in like the last round of my fantasy draft. Just took a flyer on him. They have Devin Achane and nobody. And defensively, this team's bad. Still, I'm going with the Dolphins because I'm not a believer in Kirk Cousins. Next up, this is a plug-and-play special. Hold your nose. Give me the Arizona Cardinals getting 10.5 against the Chargers. I like the Chargers to win, but are they going to win by more than 10.5? Or is McDaniel going to call off the dogs early? I ask that because Arizona, this is going to be a backdoor team all year with Brissett, McBride, Michael Wilson, Marvin Harrison, Jeremiah Love. Sounds like James Conner's not going to start the season. Jeremiah Love, hopefully back from injury. Give me Arizona getting the points. Then the Cowboys, Giants, the G-men. I'll be fading those bums all season. Give me the Cowboys -2.5. Dak and company look good on Sunday Night Football. And finally, Monday Night Football to end the week. Chiefs, Broncos. I opened the show wondering if Kenneth Walker could be the savior. I'm going with the Chiefs -2.5. Obviously, listen, the Josh Simmons left tackle injury is big. We've seen Mahomes without tackles. It ain't pretty. Obviously, coming off the ACL, Denver has their own issues. Bo Nix coming off a surgery. But I will go with the Chiefs at home. I'm surprised they're not getting the full three. That is a mild surprise. So I've got a couple dogs here. We did the first half of week one yesterday, and those are the rest of my week one NFL picks. Get excited, people. Football is here. All right, let's welcome in our guest. Former Michigan quarterback Devin Gardner calls game for Fox Sports since 2021. I haven't talked to him He's on my blacklist because last January, February, and we spoke on my podcast and I told him, listen, Jets, we're excited. We need Dante Moore. He's like, you know, I know Dante Moore pretty well. I don't think he's going to the NFL. And I was like, what? Dante Moore stayed. Devin Gardner, how you doing, my man?
8: I'm doing great. And I don't know if that's the reason you didn't talk to me. I just think you maybe hate me. That's really what it is. But, you know, it's one of the

0: now. However, all that will be settled, right? You'll get a chance to play the Ohio States and different things like that. But Dan Lanning is a mastermind in making sure that his team feels like the underdog somehow, some way, even though they're clearly not in most cases. And I think that's going to bode well for them. This really could be the year.
1: So our staff tells me we have video of you playing football with Dante Moore when he was a young. Oh, here it is. Look at that. Coaching him up. Okay.
0: Yeah. Yeah. I mean, this is our first workout together. And, you know, it was kind of manufactured. I was working out at the same gym and, you know, people were saying that he wasn't very tough and all these different things. I'm like, well, let me see how tough he is. And I'm like ramming him up against. First of all, he went to signing day at the University of Michigan when he was like a little kid. Right. So he's probably looking at me like, oh, Devin Gardner, this is cool about the workout. And I'm just ramming him, hammering him into brick walls in this small gym. People are walking all around. And when I tell you, he did not flinch. It was so impressive to see a kid. You know, obviously there were things that could be worked on and different things like that. But as far as not tough and doesn't have the it, oh, he definitely had it at that age, especially.
1: What does that mean, not tough? Was he just like a suburban soft kid? Is that what they're saying?
0: You know, guys just, they say things and they really don't have any backing as to why they're saying it, right? And so for me, I'm not the guy to listen to other people and inform my opinion. I want to get in. I want to get on the ground and see, okay, well, you're saying this. Obviously, I don't care what you're saying. So I'm going to find out for myself. And it was really refreshing to work with him. He's receptive to everything since the beginning. And it was really cool.
1: Now, all positive, I do have to ask, he did not end the college football playoff great, struggled against Texas Tech, an elite defense, and really struggled against Indiana, pick six, very, very early. I'm sure you've looked at those games closely. What happened there? Was it just simply missing skill position players, or did they have his number, or was he in his head too much? What happened?
0: Yeah, that's a big part of it, right? You know, and when you're playing quarterback, you're not playing well or things aren't going the way you should, right? Where maybe you read a coverage correctly and your receiver doesn't read it on the same page as you and you guys aren't in sync and it starts to get in your own head about it. And I think Indiana had a lot of quarterback's number, by the way. They were as incredible to watch on defense, but I think it's the processing at an even higher level, right? He processes at a really high level from even in that video, right? Moving up into high school, it's always been a strength of his. And I think he realized that at the moment of the season ago that, wait, there's another level I can unlock, right? Because when you get to where he was last year, it kind of feels like I'm Super Saiyan 3. I'm pretty good. Like, and then, you know, well, there's Super Saiyan Blue. There's Super Saiyan Red. You know what I mean? And I think he realized that and he worked very hard this offseason. I think it's going to be a really good season for him.
1: All right, I don't think we're going to push your Michigan highlights, but Bryce Underwood has some pretty nice highlights. And I'm just curious about this Michigan team. I don't want to say they're forgotten, but given the Sherrone Moore disaster and, you know, Kyle Whittingham not winning the press conference, if you will, I think that's a little goofy. But Michigan's kind of a forgotten team despite the lofty ranking. It's all Ohio State, Oregon, Indiana, and then, you know, USC getting a lot of love. But is Michigan kind of undervalued here heading into year one with Whittingham and Bryce Underwood?
0: I think they're at value fairly, in my opinion. As much as the roster looks good and everything coming out of camp sounds good, which is every single college football team, as you already know, it's on State Street. And let me explain. You know, at Michigan, we talk about State Street and Main Street. I've seen so many guys that were so good and so impressive and so locked in and tough and all these different things on State Street where we practice at Schembechler Hall. But then on Main Street where the big house is, it changes. And I know that that may be the same at a lot of different universities, but I just think it's different in Michigan. The pressure to perform, the expectation, even when we aren't supposed to be good, somehow there's still expectation, right? It's just the Michigan brand and it weighs on you when you walk into that stadium. It's the biggest stadium in all of college football. And that adds to the weight that you already feel because you just want to perform well for yourself and your family and your teammates. Now you get the weight of the world essentially on your shoulders. And so I like to reserve my judgment for guys that have played in the arena, right? On Main Street and a lot of guys on that Michigan program that are going to contribute. They just haven't yet.
1: Yeah. Let me drill down for a moment on the Michigan team. Can we get the schedule on the screen? I'm just curious, like, what is a realistic season for Michigan, right? Let's give them a win over Western. That's a cupcake. But that Oklahoma game in week two could set the tone. Yeah. We know Mateer is back. He's very good. Michigan's kind of got to sort of win that, right? You don't want to be like, oh man, here we are stumbling. Now we got to face Iowa, Penn State. And then the back half of the schedule, Ohio State, Oregon, Indiana, like,

0: there's a world where this is like a 7-win team. That's not ideal. What are your realistic expectations for Michigan?
1: So my floor for them was 7-5, right? And I thought that the ceiling is 8-4. And it's because of this schedule, right? You talked about that back half. That is tough. And so you look at the back half and it's like, oh, you ignore Michigan State. That's a rivalry game. That's going to be tough. That's Pat Fitzgerald, who's upset about how things shook out at his alma mater, and he now can recruit as many players as he wants. That is going to be a bloodbath. I don't know if you remember, but when Northwestern plays against anybody, it's always close and it shouldn't have been when he was the coach. How? Right? He has something that he had, that he knows how to get teams up for playing. And now you got guys that, you know, not necessarily guys that can get in Northwestern, right? And those guys are usually really good at football, right? And so even though that's not a super, super tough game, it's going to be a super tough game. And so the schedule suggests that 7-5, as long as you're competing in every game, that I wouldn't say happy, but I will be satisfied of like, okay, you can see improvement. But the most important thing is improvement from the quarterback position. If you see improvement there and you drop a couple games that you maybe shouldn't have dropped or whatever the case may be, and we can blame someone else, I think that that's good, because we think that improvement will happen over time. But for the quarterback, you just need him to come out and look a lot different than he did a season ago.
0: That UCLA game is dangerous, sandwiched between Oregon and Ohio State. Mm-hmm. I'll just say this, UCLA.
1: Penn State. Everybody's forgetting about Penn State, man.
0: Well, the Penn State game comes after the bye, it looks like. But
1: yeah,
0: I think UCLA, they're going to be a little sneaky. Big Ten all of a sudden is looking tough. But here's the thing. Let's pivot from Michigan to USC. So, Devin, you said 8-4, seven wins for Michigan. Now do USC. And if you win 7 or 8 games, I think probably the boosters are looking to collect $70 million and buy Lincoln Riley out, right? So I would say there's more pressure on Lincoln Riley than there is on Whittingham, right?
1: I don't think there's any pressure on Whittingham, right? Okay. I think that because of the schedule, young quarterback, all these things, improvement from Bryce Underwood will be just fine with a lot of people. But for Lincoln Riley, I think he is on the hot seat. I think that a lot of the promise that you saw at OU, it's like, it's just not happening, right? You get the one Heisman trophy, but that was coming off the vapor trails of still OU, right? You move forward in that next year, you get regression from that very same quarterback that won the Heisman. And so it's really tough to say that USC is happy with what they've seen from Lincoln Riley. And from the film that I've seen, I've never had them in game, but they always cross over on film. Mm. And it always looks like Lincoln Riley is calling the game as if he is down, right? It never feels like that real management that you usually get from a head coach. And a lot of that comes with being the play caller, right? You kind of get lost and immersed in calling the offensive plays. And so you're not necessarily managing the game like you would if you weren't having to call the plays. And so I really think that this could be their year. However, right, it's just something about what Lincoln Riley has done at USC that just tells me it's going to be another relatively disappointing year for their fans.
0: That's not great. Do you make of anything of the empty stadium? Again, I'm out here in LA. I can just tell you it's a nothing burger. But of course, all these people in America are similar. They're probably the same people who are like, California stinks. Have you ever been? No. But yeah, California's just the worst place. You know, those are the people who are bashing this attendance issue. Do you make anything of it? Because people are saying, well, they don't buy into Lincoln Riley. Are you buying that?
1: Well, it's a lot going on in L.A. I don't know if you know or not. It's a lot going on in L.A. And so I don't think USC football is at the top of the list anymore. And so what you saw from the past is USC was at the very top. But this is a different world. You've got so many different things on the West Coast now and teams playing well, that if they're not in contention for a title, nobody wants to go to watch a football game sitting in the hot sun and all those different things. However, if they start to show the promise of what USC was back in the day, I think that those people will go and watch those games. I think you might go watch those games.
0: Probably. I'm working on some tickets. All right, Devin, let's pivot quickly. I do want to talk about Indiana, because I can't recall a college football season where we came in the next year and we were basically discounting the defending champion. They did lose Mendoza to the draft, right? They lose a great cornerback. They lose a wide receiver. They got a lot of guys back. And it's like, I don't know. I've never met Cignetti. He did coach at JMU where I graduated from, but I don't know. It feels like they're a little disrespected.
1: Oh, it's certainly disrespected. And I'm just telling you, that's exactly how Cignetti wants it, right? Yeah. You remember his press conference when they're asking him all these questions about how can he do it? How can he win? And he's tired of it. And he says, Google me, right? When I talked to him, when I had their games in week 2 of last year, Because I watched the film on Mendoza in his first game, wasn't very good, right? In a lot of different areas, footwork, timing, and just a rapport with the wide receivers. It just wasn't great. And he was very candid with me. He said, listen here, Devin, in all the years I've been coaching, every single stop I go to, I get a quarterback. They're not great. They start off in the spring, not great. They get a little better in the summer, maybe early in the season, not as good. And then they win quarterback of the year. And I'm like, wow, right? And then that game, Mendoza shored up everything that I had questions about. And then he went on to win the Heisman. And so with Hoover, who I've had a bunch at TCU, a lot of what he has struggled with is what Cignetti fixes, right? Turning the ball over, being under pressure, feeling like you have to make every single play because your defense isn't getting off the field, right? Being under the pressure because they're not protecting you and feeling like you have to make every single play and not being okay with punting. Well, that goes away. And when that goes away for Hoover, look out. The guy is really talented. Am I going to say he's a better pro prospect than Fernando Mendoza? I can't say that right now, but I will tell you for what they want to do in the RPO game, he calculates, understands where the ball needs to go and gets it out as quick as anybody in the country, including Fernando Mendoza.
0: Wow. I mean, you almost sound like you think they got a shot at a repeat. In my head, I was just playing, can Indiana repeat? Devin, in the history of sports, I don't care if it's World Cup, Olympics, Indiana repeating would be the greatest accomplishment ever. I think.
1: Did the greatest thing last year, right?
0: That was an impressive title. I think some people. You can't really knock it.
1: Worst to very first. That's incredible. It undefeated. That's they're gonna make a Disney movie later on, and when we get really old and the kids want to, they're gonna be like, "There's no way this actually happened." They're like, "No way. That's Babe Ruth-esque. That didn't happen." I think it can happen again. I think they absolutely can. If that's your question, can they repeat? I think that it's a huge possibility. Now, obviously, Hoover is going to have to take the steps that he needs to, but the receiving core, my goodness, right? Strong. They've got guys, dude. They've got dudes. It may be better than it was a year ago. And one of those guys was the first rounder. So I'm really excited and high on what Indiana is capable of doing. Not to mention, I betted against them last year, and I won't be doing that again.
0: Yeah, that's smart. So it looks like their first four are cupcakes. Sorry, Northwestern. Then they'll beat Rutgers. Nebraska on the road. I haven't looked at Nebraska, but it should be 6-0 heading into. Oh, no, they host Ohio State. Ooh.
1: Mm-hmm.
0: Ohio State, Michigan back-to-back is difficult. They also have USC and Washington. That's actually not the toughest schedule ever, huh?
1: Mm-hmm. That's what I'm saying. It's very favorable.
0: No West Coast trips.
1: No West Coast trips.
0: Yeah, at Washington. Well, Washington.
1: You know, and I feel like they, but in the season, right? And a lot of people look at that and say, oh, yeah, but it's before their rivalry game. They've won that rivalry game about 100 and a lot to like nothing.
0: The rivalry game?
1: Yeah, that's the old oaken bucket. And I don't think they're too worried about that one. However, they won't look past them, but I don't think they're too worried about it.
0: Jeez, Cignetti, that would be unbelievable. All right, Devin Gardner, college football analyst. He's calling North Texas. You're calling Boston College Cincinnati. That's right.
1: Hey, one thing before we go. Yeah. Can I let you know something?
0: Please.
1: Keep an eye on the state of Michigan when it comes to quarterback. Boston College, Mason McKenzie, came from Division II Saginaw Valley State University. Trinidad Chambliss, right? You've got Dante Moore. You've got C.J. Carr. And if Bryce Underwood takes the next step, you got him as well. That is a number of quarterbacks from the state of Michigan. Now, I know that California has been the quarterback state for so many years, but now that we got indoor facilities here in Michigan, we're getting it done at the quarterback position. You remember that.
0: I love it. We've got indoor facilities in Michigan.
1: It's cold, man. It's really cold back in the day.
0: Who are the four guys?
1: You got Mason McKenzie, right? Okay. Who's going to be the starting quarterback for Boston College here. He came from Division II, the same league that actually Trinidad Chambliss came from, who could win the Heisman this year. You got Dante Moore, who could win the Heisman this year. You got C.J. Carr, who could win the Heisman this year. And the fifth guy would be a Bryce Underwood, right? All from the state Michigan.
0: How is Michigan becoming a quarterback hotbed?
1: We're good at what we do. I mean, I'm here, you know, it's just all good. It's all good. The weather's good. We're getting a lot more summer.
0: The weather's good in Michigan. Oh my guys, it's snowing yet. No. All right, Devin Gardner, great stuff, my man. Enjoy Boston College, Cincy, and we'll talk to you soon.
1: All right, and I'll see you.
0: Good stuff from Devin Gardner. He's very excited about Michigan quarterbacks. Well, I know we got a guy on staff, Martin, who's Mr. Michigan. I mean, wow, it must be what a time to be alive. All right, coming up next, what is this? Texas on Texas crime in the SEC? We got that next here on The Herd.
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0: Good stuff from Devin Gardner. How lucky are we here at Fox? I mean, RG3 Devin Gardner? What a show. You know, the goal at some point is to have Tom Brady join us when your boy's filling in. I know it's a long shot. Probably better chance of the Jets winning a Super Bowl in the next 4 years. But a boy can dream. Let's go to Rachel Nichols with the news.
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19: It's important to have goals, Jason. It's good to have something to shoot for. I want to talk to you a little bit about Bo Nix. He's got so many impressive numbers. Do you know he is tied all time for all quarterbacks in NFL history of having the most wins in his first two seasons? That sounds incredible, right? But if you want to know what the opinion of Bo Nix is around the NFL, meh. I mean, look, I'm looking at a recent survey of more than 70 NFL coaches, front office execs, and scouts. This was done by ESPN. They left Nix entirely off their list of 100 top players in the NFL. In fact, there were 17 quarterbacks named in that survey. None of them were named Bo Nix. So again, meh. Now, inside the Broncos locker room, it is a very different story. All-pro cornerback Pat Surtain was talking the other day about him. Take a listen to how they see him.
20: His cerebral approach to the game is off the charts. I always say he's so poised, but, like, he's always had that calm demeanor. Going into his third year, you know what I mean, just bringing all the guys together offensively and just being a tremendous leader on the team. And, he's got that dog attitude towards him. And that's what you want in a quarterback.
19: I don't know. Okay. Which side do you come down on? I'll give you my opinion after, but I want to hear from you. Okay, come down on the side of the 70 coaches, execs, scouts and say, it's Sean Payton. It's the Broncos defense, which is elite. Or do you come down on the side of, hey, this guy's underrated?
0: Okay, so let me preface this by saying I remember, like, 3 years ago, before the draft, Bo Nix came into the studio. He brought in, I think, his family, his girlfriend, whatever. He was the nicest guy. He looks very humble, quiet. He seems like a nice human being. I'm just looking at some of the advanced stats.
19: Okay.
0: Just the advanced stats, mm-hmm. Okay? In total EPA, he ranked 14th among quarterbacks. Success rate, he ranked 40th. EPA per dropback, 26th. So that at some of the advanced stats, passer rating, not great, QBR, not great. The numbers don't say he's great. But what matters more, Rachel, individual stats or wins?
19: Wins, baby, I've heard someone say.
0: But he's partially responsible for those. They did have a lot of comebacks. That's undeniable. It certainly helps when you've got an incredible defense that I think had 67 sacks, 68, something crazy. I don't know what to do with him. Is he a more successful Sam Darnold early in his career?
19: I think he's totally underrated. I don't think there's a question that Bo Nix is underrated. Look at his draft class, right? Okay. You've got Caleb Williams, Drake May, Jaden Daniels. All of those guys we talk about is, there's elite quarterbacks. This guy is the one getting wins on the field. And yes, the defense was phenomenal. But we've seen teams where the defense is phenomenal and the quarterback is maybe a little more on the mess side and they don't advance. In this team, look at what happened last year. I mean, forget the fact that he has more wins in the first 2 years than almost any other quarterback in history. But just look at last season. They had several comeback wins. You need your quarterback to play well to do that. And in fact, he was a big part of a lot of those comebacks.
0: Yeah.
19: And then you look at the playoffs last year. You were telling me how wonderful Justin Herbert is. Justin Herbert is 0-3 in the playoffs. Last season in the wildcard game, 3 points. 3 points. You cannot compare that to a guy who has delivered over and over again. This guy outplayed Josh Allen in the second round of the playoffs last season.
0: Is fired up on
19: I am. Look what happened. Yeah. Look what happened when they didn't have him the next week. When they didn't have him the next week, they played the Patriots in the AFC Championship game, and they delivered as an offense 7 points.
0: Yeah. All right. So let me just ask you a hypothetical, Rachel.
19: Sure.
0: So you said Jaden Daniels and Bo Nix are same draft class. Let's flip them. Mm-hmm. Bo Nix goes to Cliff Kingsbury and Dan Quinn. And Jaden Daniels goes to Sean Payton.
19: Mm-hmm. Are you implying that Kingsbury and Dan Quinn are not good coaches?
0: I love Kingsbury, but not a lot of people do. But I think we would agree Sean Payton is a really, really good offensive mind.
19: I told you the other day, Sean Payton, I think, is a genius. I have covered a lot of his teams. I think he is a phenomenal coach. The Denver defense is absolutely fantastic. Yeah. But guess what? Neither Sean Payton nor anyone on the defense is scoring a touchdown on the field for the Denver Broncos. The quarterback
0: in the Patriots
19: does that.
0: Game. Yeah, yeah.
19: No, in general. Sean Payton is not scoring.
0: Yeah. Well, it's weird, and I'm not knocking Nix. I think he's good. But remember, Peyton worked magic with Teddy Bridgewater when he would fill in. It would be like, oh my gosh, Teddy Bridgewater's filling in. Auto bet. Drew Brees, he turned in. Like, I know people love Drew Brees. Drew Brees was with the Chargers and then goes to Sean Payton. It's like, oh my gosh, Hall of Famer. Like, I just, let's slow down on Nix. I think he's good. Is he a top 15 quarterback in the league, Rachel?
19: I think he is. I just don't understand. Look, you don't have to think he's a top 5 quarterback. You don't even think he's a top 10 quarterback. But to say that he's not one of the 100 best players in the NFL, to say he doesn't rank among the top 17 quarterbacks in the NFL, I don't know, man. Obviously,
0: right, if you could have a quarterback this year, Baker Mayfield or Bo Nix?
19: I pick Bo Nix.
0: Oh my.
19: Yeah.
0: Okay.
19: I would. I think that, look, obviously, you've got 70 coaches, executives, scouts. They know more about football than I ever will.
0: Wait, Bo Nix or Jared Goff?
19: Tie.
0: Jordan Love or Bo Nix?
19: Right now, Bo Nix.
0: Woo! Oh, man. Okay, that's good.
19: Yeah, there you go. All right, I want to talk to you a little bit about what's going on in Cleveland. You think I'm fired up about Bo Nix?
0: Yeah.
19: Wait until you hear this.
0: Gosh.
19: Browns head coach Todd Monken said something yesterday that, Jason, I honestly cannot believe. I was floored. You know NFL coaches usually, right? They are looking for every tiny little advantage, especially with their quarterback, especially if that guy hasn't played well recently, right? You're a new coach. You come in. It's like, oh, let's look at old film, right? Let's see what he did well when he was playing well, even back to college. What are the plays he's most comfortable with? Let's feed him some of those early. Let's get those on the docket. Just get him refamiliar and get him back in the game. You would want this, especially also if your quarterback choice was a bit controversial. But no, not Todd Monken. Not going to watch old film. Too good for that. Take a listen to what he said when he was asked about what he has watched on Deshaun Watson.
15: To be honest, only from afar. People say, well, you had to look at it. Well, not really. I looked at it from afar when I was down the road, right, and crossover film or something. But I try to take everything at face value, what I see, right? Well, it doesn't matter what the player is. I think we owe that to our players, guys that are on the roster. I want to go into it thinking every player we have is elite. And all they have to do is prove me right. That's all they have to do. That's what I'm going to go into it. They're an NFL roster. I expect them to play well, and I just want them to prove me right.
19: You can go into the season thinking every player on your roster is elite. They're not. You might need to give them some help.
0: Jeez.
19: No film from behind when he got there, except for cross film when he was with the Ravens? Come on, man. This is so ludicrous. I understand he is a different player than he was back with the Texans, right? 30-year-old Deshaun Watson is a different guy than he was when he was 22, 23. However, you can still see what worked back then. And you can still, by the way, see what didn't work the last time he was on the field for the Browns. the team he plays for now, that Todd Monken, coaches for now. As the coach, you might want to see what happened the last time Deshaun Watson took the field for the Cleveland Browns, because you don't want to repeat it. Did you know in the 7 games before he got injured in 2024, pass completion rate 63%, a little over 1,000 yards, 5 touchdowns, 3 interceptions in 7 games, 79 quarterback rating, sacked 33 times. Ooh. How about just look at old film and say, how do we not get him sacked so much?
0: Yeah.
19: Is this just the dysfunction of the Browns organization? Am I crazy? What do you think?
0: I don't think anything I could say could top that. That was a good rant. I think Munkin's going to be one and done.
19: You think so?
0: I think he'll be working at a car wash next year.
19: That's a big statement.
0: I mean, everything he said this offseason has been terrible. The Shedeur Sanders, I can't wait to talk to D-Hot. He wants to talk to him. Like, bro, just stop. This is too much Browns coverage. It's too much, Rachel.
19: I mean, there's something crazy going on there every day. I literally could not believe this. It's the first thing when I walked in this morning. I was like, we got to talk about
0: this. Not watching old film. That's good luck with that, buddy.
19: Who needs to watch film? Yeah. Who needs it in the NFL? Anyway, what do we hear in Seattle? That none of the coaches even saw their kids this past season because they were watching film 24 hours all the day.
0: Kind of
19: Todd Monken. Yeah, there you go. Let's talk about, you teased it before the break, Texas A&M quarterback Marcel Reed. He is fed up being on the losing side of his 2 rivalry games with Texas. He's, as we know, a Heisman Trophy hopeful, and he wants payback this season. In an interview published this week, Reed was very honest about his disdain for the Longhorns. He said, quote, "I hate the color orange. Who likes burnt orange?" This is nice. Texas is supposed to be quite good this season, so we'll see if he can get his revenge. But it got me thinking about the top rivalries in college football. I made a list. You are the list king. I want to know what you, the list king, thinks of my list of the top rivalries in college football. I got Michigan, Ohio State, Alabama, Auburn, Army, Navy, Texas, Oklahoma, USC, Notre Dame. Is that still, does that still belong there? Do you think anything else should be on there?
0: Pretty much nails it. That's really strong. Is there even a close sixth?
19: I was looking at some other ones, right? So you got, this is probably not the
0: Georgia,
19: country's.
0: Florida,
19: Georgia, right?
0: Cocktail party, right?
19: And when my very first job, Jason, when I was 21 years old, was covering the Miami Hurricanes during the tail end of the U days.
0: Oh,
19: and I can
0: okay.
19: tell you that Miami FSU was the biggest game in college football. And that rivalry held for a very long time. But I don't know if they still make this list. Arizona, Arizona State.
0: Virginia Tech.
19: Right.
0: Shout out to my Virginia peeps.
19: That's kind of along the Texas A&M, Texas rivalry. Those in-state rivalries. I mean, you were just talking about in the last segment. Those are sometimes bigger than we around the country realize.
0: Yeah.
19: I did like this fact about the Arizona State rivalry, that they fight over something called, you know, they all have these like actual physical trophies for these in-state rivalries. They fight over something called the Territorial Cup. They've been fighting over it since 1889, which is 23 years before Arizona became a state. That's why it's called the Territorial Cup. So these rivalries run deep, but these are my favorites.
0: Okay, we have Harvard-Yale as a write-in from someone on the staff.
19: Nice.
0: And Clemson-South Carolina for, you know, the 8 people who care about that game. Just kidding, Listen.
19: If you wanted to replace USC-Notre Dame these days, obviously, with either of those, I wouldn't argue with you, but.
0: Yeah. Okay.
19: I don't know. Nothing's Michigan-Ohio State, baby.
0: Nothing. Rachel with the news.
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0: I've done my best to hold off on Chicago coverage with Colin out of the mix, but Ben Johnson said something about Caleb Williams. I'm like, there's something here. We'll talk about that next year on The Herd.
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21: All right, I've joked that since Colin moved to Chicago, he's getting too Chicago-centric. But, in defense of him, PCA and the Cubs are on fire, and the Bears were really good last year ahead of schedule. But there's a lot of questions about this Bears team this year. Is there going to be pullback? Can Caleb Williams continue pulling rabbits out of the hat with some of these late game comebacks? They got very fortunate in some end game scenarios, or maybe Caleb is just clutch, or as the young kids like to say, he's him. That's what my son says. Dad, he's him. Oh, he can just make plays. He's just the guy. But interestingly, Ben Johnson, he's getting a lot of questions. Could Caleb have a higher completion percentage? This was an interesting quote. I didn't know what to make of it initially. But take a listen. Ben praising Caleb's for losing his goofy side.
22: I've seen a very composed person every time he steps into the building. This guy, might have had a little bit of goofy to him a year ago. And I use that term with love. And now you just see a more serious player. He's making sure his part is taken care of. He's warmed up. He's ready to go. He's staying after with the guys after practice. I think you guys see that on a regular basis. And so he's taking a lot of pride in his approach right now.
21: This is kind of fascinating stuff from Ben Johnson, who's a really cerebral guy. And I like this comment because, I got a son and daughter, and my son is a teenager, and it's getting time to step it up. You're a young kid, it's fun and goofy. Now you're getting a little serious. Now you're taking AP classes. You got some stuff going on. Like, let's get a little more mature, basic stuff, firm handshake, make eye contact, And these growing pains, they're not easy to go through. Now, I cannot imagine what Caleb Williams is going through as a young guy, right? He's at USC. Well, actually, we can even go before that at Oklahoma. As soon as he filled in for Spencer Rattler, it was like, boom, he's on a rocket ship to stardom. And then he goes to USC. Caleb is the belle of the ball. He wins a Heisman Trophy. He's winning a lot of games. Nobody's telling Caleb Williams what to do. He's like basically the first NIL athlete to make a bleep ton of money. Right? And then he goes to the pros, number one pick. And Chicago was a bit of a mess. I think we would all agree. Eberflus wasn't you know, grilling him. I mean, hell, Eberflus was on the hot seat the second Caleb was there. And everybody knew Caleb's not going anywhere. Tough to find a franchise quarterback. So it was one of those, like, who's got more power here? And is Eberflus really cracking the whip with Caleb Williams? I don't see that happening. And then Caleb comes out and was like, yeah, none of the coaches were watching film with me. A little goofy, aloof. But nobody was showing him how to be a pro. And in steps Ben Johnson. And Ben Johnson, listen, for all his story's fascinating because he was like this anonymous offensive coordinator. Try Googling Ben Johnson back in his Detroit days. Nothing great came up. I knew nothing about this guy. And he takes the Detroit offense to the moon. Then everybody wants him. Remember, he was like taking a flight to Washington and then decided midair, yeah, this is not a good fit for me. I'm out. And it was like, oh, this guy's different. And he's got like this stern gruffness to him. And if you mesh that with Caleb's, to use Ben's words, goofy side, you know, you kind of got not an oil and water, but Ben had to coach that out of him. And if we're being honest, I think this is a pretty scary prospect for Caleb Williams. Now he's locked in. Well, what was he last year when he was pretty darn good? Now he's really dialed in and focused. Well, that's pretty good. Like saying that he's staying late, hanging with the teammates. That maturity, man, that it doesn't come early for everybody. You guys know I had like started a website. I did it anonymously. I was goofy as hell. You know, then you happen to a lady in your life sometimes helps you mature. And I grow up pretty quickly. Hey, can you, you know, start acting like a grown up? And you got to prove yourself and eventually got married, blah, blah, blah. But now Caleb Williams and Ben Johnson, their marriage, he's grown up, man. And this is an interesting season ahead. Now, Rachel, I'm sure people are hearing this and thinking, Jake, there's nothing here. But you know, maturity doesn't happen overnight for guys. We develop a lot later than women growing up. I got a daughter. I got a son. My daughter's more mature than my son. She's younger. I don't know. Just your thoughts on Caleb Williams and his goofy side.
14: Well, look, I mean, goofy could stand in for a lot of things. I think a lot of people Ben Johnson's age think, who I know isn't that old, but still a lot of people Ben Johnson's age think that a lot of people Caleb Williams' age are goofy. And some of the backlash against Caleb Williams when he first got to Chicago of a lot of old guard being like, what do you mean he paints his nails? Yeah. So I just think that it could mean a lot of things. But yeah. Young men especially get more mature with every year that passes by, and they get more mature and they buy into a lot of those things if they have confidence in the offense they're being handed, if they have confidence in the head coach. To me, the way Caleb Williams is locked in on the ways that Ben Johnson mentioned in that clip are the markers of a guy who's not only a year older and a year more experienced in the NFL, but who actually trusts the system that he's in, as opposed to maybe coming in the last couple of years where, you know, he didn't know anything about Ben coming into this last season. And then before that, as you said, it was a bit of a parade of badness.
21: Yeah, and winning cures all. Chicago, scary times. Coming up next, Patrick Mahomes is the savior Kenneth Walker.
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4: Opens 1 week from tonight when the Seahawks host the Patriots. The Steelers begin a week from Sunday against Atlanta, and DB Joey Porter Jr. is non-committal about playing. Porter's in a contract dispute and is looking for an extension. Injury news, the Lions won't have running back Isaiah Pacheco for the first 4 weeks. He was placed on IR with a knee injury, and the Raiders are hopeful running back Ashton Jeanty will be ready week one. Jeanty recovering from an ankle sprain. Baseball last night included the Yankees' 7-3 win over the Angels. Yanks took control early with 3 in the first, more than enough for starter Garrett Cole, says manager Aaron Boone.
5: Yeah, you got Garrett on the mound, and to throw a 3 spot up there right away was really good. So it was nice to see us, you know, cash in.
4: Meanwhile, the Angels in the news off the field. Rams owner Stan Kroenke announcing he's reached a deal to buy the Angels. The sale price has not been disclosed. The Angels are tied with the Rockies and A's for the worst record in baseball. I'm Matt McCoy.
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8: This is year 10 for Mahomes, but in the last 2 years of the 43 qualified quarterbacks, he's near the bottom. Now, why would that be? 2023, 2024, 2025. The Chiefs drafted 21 players. Their big hit is Rashee Rice.
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9: Here's Jason McIntyre.
8: Here we go. It's the Power Hour. Hour number 3 on The Herd. Jason McIntyre and Rachel Nichols in for Colin. He is back soon. I see he's nearly decamped from his August vacation. He's ready for football. We all are. Greg Jennings, former Aaron Rodgers BFF. Just kidding. They were teammates. Jennings will join the show in about 15 minutes. I can't wait for him to dissect Stafford versus Rodgers. You know what side he's going to fall on there. All right, let's dive right into it. I used to be public enemy number 1 in Kansas City. And then over the summer, we mended fences. I said back in July that the Chiefs were going to the playoffs this year and Kenneth Walker would be a huge part of that. But we might need to pump the brakes just a little bit. There's a Yahoo Sports article that said, you know, really exciting times with Kenneth Walker. And the article seemed pretty fair. And then, ladies and gentlemen, I read an actual quote that terrified me. Listen. Brett Veach had been thinking about Kenneth Walker as the Chiefs' savior since November or December. And he thought Walker was so good in the Super Bowl that the Chiefs might have been priced out on the running back. Hold up. Kenneth Walker as a savior? Are we talking about the guy who had two 100-yard games last year while platooning with Charbonnet and then only really dominated in the postseason because the Seahawks were leading every single game by a billion and they rode the defense and Walker to victory? That Super Bowl MVP? Folks, listen, Kenneth Walker as a savior? I'm here to tell you, Kenneth Walker is a fine football player. This ain't Saquon Barkley going to the Eagles and winning a Super Bowl. That's not this. Not at all. I mean, I am stunned that we're calling Kenneth Walker a savior. Now, listen, this kind of speaks to the Chiefs being down bad and doesn't reflect great on Brett Veach, who has not been able to draft skill position players. And yes, I'll give him something of a pass because they're always drafting at the bottom of the first round because they're in the Super Bowl every year. But look at this stat on the screen. Chiefs running backs in the Mahomes era rank dead last in rush yards, were 22nd in yards per attempt and 20th in rushing touchdowns. When you're you know, using Stickum and scotch tape to bring Kareem Hunt and Isaiah Pacheco to the backfield, like, that's not going to cut it. Is Walker an upgrade? Certainly. But we're talking about an offense that we've been hearing about for years. Oh, the skill position players in KC. Sky Moore. Nah, didn't work out. Xavier Worthy. Still waiting, bro. Still waiting. Rashee Rice. He could be good when he's not in handcuffs. He's effective. You know, Travis Kelce carried this team in the post-Tyreek Hill era. And now he's playing his age. And you're like, what are we doing? Now, yes, I would agree Mahomes will bounce back fine from the ACL. Here is Mr. Cosell talking about Patrick Mahomes earlier this summer on the Herd.
7: And it seems like so many of the good plays now, I'm certainly not 100%. I don't want people to think that. But I think so many of the good plays now seem to be outside of structure plays, which we know he's very good at. I think Mahomes is clearly a very smart player. I would think he knows this. I'm sure Andy Reid knows this. He is one of the most intriguing guys to watch this year.
8: Yeah, listen, they're going to be good. I said over a month ago that they would go back to the playoffs. I still think that's probably the case. I'm not like Colin looking into preseason games as mattering, but I do look into preseason injuries. And I'm just telling you guys, this left tackle situation with Josh Simmons is major alarming. Missed all of last year, and now he's got a back injury. They don't even know if he's going to play in the opener against Denver. And we know that Denver front seven is fearsome. But it's the offense that I'm really concerned about. I don't want to say Reed is grasping at straws here, but when I'm reading Brett Veach believes Kenneth Walker is the savior, and yes, he's going to help. We understand he's going to help the play action game. I mean, the last two seasons, this Chiefs offense is stuck in the mud. If we really believe Kenneth Walker is going to drag them from 23rd in scoring and 26th in big plays, yes, the safeties will have to actually cheat up and respect the run game. They didn't respect the guys in the backfield the last couple years. I just don't know if this is going to go as swimmingly as everybody thinks. And I'll leave you with this. Super Bowl odds, they're plus 1,700. Not bad, right? That's the worst since Mahomes took over as a quarterback entering the season. So the market is telling you this ain't the old Chiefs with Tyreek Hill and the explosive offense. If you ask me, J-Mac, how over under half a playoff win for the Chiefs this year, they're probably going to go on the road unless they win the division. And I might say under, make the playoffs, but don't win it. Listen, it's really difficult to stay on top, okay? We saw Bill Belichick keep the Patriots afloat for two decades because he kept reinventing the wheel in New England. They were doing a different thing every year. Slot receivers, the two tight ends. Let's go Randy Moss. Let's go run game. I'm not seeing that reinvention with the Chiefs. Yes, they will start out hot if they beat the Broncos 4-0 coming out of the bye. That's entirely possible. But let's slow down on Kenneth Walker, the savior. All right, now I want to pivot to the NFL top 100 list. I know you guys are really excited about that. Listen, it's not the greatest list ever. It's not super accurate, but it's a great talking point. And number four on the list is Matt Stafford. You guys know I'm a big Stafford guy. He has had an incredible career. And there's a lot of legacy talk this week. you know, this is a tough one for me, okay? Because Stafford was electric in Detroit, but couldn't drag the Lions, the sad sack Lions, arguably the worst franchise in league history, to the playoffs. And I'm sure you've heard the funny joke. Hey, if you're ever in a storm on a golf course, grab the one iron. You'll be safe. Why? Because not even God can hit a one iron. Okay, everybody's heard that golf joke. Hey, I'll tell you right now, the big guy upstairs goes to quarterback the Lions. They ain't winning the Super Bowl. Nobody's winning in Detroit. It's just impossible. Okay? So let's not hold that against Stafford, even though he did have Calvin Johnson. He didn't have any great defenses. He goes to LA and absolutely cooks. And it's weird because when I talk legacy with Stafford, and I don't totally disagree with number four on the list, he was awesome last year. They should have been in the Super Bowl. They should have won the Super Bowl, if not for that fluky two-point conversion nonsense that flipped that game in Seattle. Okay? Stafford is amazing. Hall of Famer, no doubt.

0: You guys know this whole who's the GOAT, LeBron or Jordan, comes down to likability. And I'm sorry, but Matt Stafford is immensely more likable than Aaron Rodgers. And oh, by the way, it's not how you start, it's how you finish. Matt Stafford is finishing on a very high note. Aaron Rodgers is absolutely not. I mean, hell, I've said I believe Stafford and McVay could win the Super Bowl and Stafford walks away. Imagine walking away, adding to this over the last five seasons. Look on the screen. Rodgers 0-2 in the playoffs, Stafford 7-3. Sports is all about what have you done for me lately? And lately, Aaron Rodgers hasn't done a darn thing. Matt Stafford has been unbelievable. Hell, he may not even retire this year. Here's Rob Havenstein on the Herd earlier this summer talking about Stafford may play another few more years.
1: He's such a competitor, and he's showing no signs. And usually guys will kind of drop hints about kind of wanting to hang it up. I haven't seen that from him. And obviously you go out and you win an MVP, and if he feels like he can still play, which obviously he still can, and he's healthy enough and everything keeps going well, I mean, I don't see why he can't play another 3-4 years.
0: Now, that makes it really interesting if he does stick around 3 or 4 more years. But, like, it's weird when you do the Stafford versus Rodgers. If you're just talking resumes, hard numbers, Rodgers has it. But we know that this is a beauty contest. And it's like, well, you know, COVID really messed up Aaron Rodgers. He came out of it angry and surly. He was already a bit of a jerk to the media before that. We know that. But he got really political and bashing Anthony Fauci. Like, bro, what are you doing? Like, it's just darkness retreat. He got weird. You know what Matt Stafford got? Friendly, warm. Now, I'm not just saying that because I belong to a little club that Stafford belongs to, and he's got his beautiful family, and he's just a nice guy. He's always smiling in interviews, very likable. I mean, no, you can't say anything negative about Matt Stafford. Rodgers? I mean, how many teammates have bashed him? Find me the old teammates of Stafford that are like, ah, that guy, Matt Stafford. I mean, Rodgers rankles people. And now it's weird because this summer we've seen kind of a turning in the image of Aaron Rodgers. I'm sure you guys noticed it. He did get married. We haven't seen the wedding photos. We don't know who his wife is. It doesn't really matter. But then he reconciles with his family, which is great. Right? And now he's hanging out with his receivers. He seems like he's recognized maybe, oh, I was a bit of a, well, I shouldn't say that on TV. He was a bit of a jerk, and he realizes that, and now he's kind of making amends, which is great. We all deserve a second chance. None of us are perfect. Come on. Who hasn't had ruined friendships or relationships? Hopefully not as many as Rodgers. But no, I don't think right now Stafford is ahead of Rodgers in the whole legacy debate. Where it gets interesting is if Stafford is amazing again, and the Rams win the Super Bowl, I think then the conversation begins. Oh, well, Stafford won it and he's going to come back? Stafford, could he pass Rod? We'll see. It's a fun debate. We don't get a ton of these in the NFL. It's more of an NBA discussion. But our staff kind of posited it. Instantly, I'm like, Stafford's not on his level. But again, the last 5 years have really changed that equation. And coming up next, we actually have someone who played with Aaron Rodgers who can talk to us about this fun debate. Greg Jennings stops by next year on The Herd.
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15: Welcome back to The Herd. One of my favorite guests, Greg Jennings, stopping by right now. Talk to us about the NFL. And I might ask him about Lane Kiffin. let's welcome in Greg Jennings. You can catch him on First Things First all the time. Fox Sports NFL analyst. Greg, dapper as ever. He's up in his, what is that? Was it forest green tie? Is that what you'd say that color is?
16: Forest. That's what it looks like. That's what it looks like.
15: It's almost like it's Packers green. I don't know.
16: It's not Packers green.
15: It's not Packers green. Okay. Let's dive right into it. So, fun topic. Matthew Stafford came in fourth on the NFL list of best players in the league. And, you know, Matt Stafford's had a really good end to his career. Detroit, he was fine, but he didn't win anything. And, of course, people want to compare him to Aaron Rodgers. Rodgers has him beat. But, you know, let's be real. Stafford is on a heater. He could win his second Super Bowl this year. They are heavy favorites. I don't know. What do you think this another Super Bowl does for Stafford and his NFL legacy?
16: Well, I think him winning the one and obviously having the MVP now accolade under his belt, I think we all would agree that he's going to be a Hall of Famer. The numbers suggest that if he is able to get to two, it starts to become a little more rare air in terms of the stats, the numbers that he's been able to put up, and then the championship rings to add to that. However, I think there's a lot of fans and individuals that look at the first half of his career, the first good portion of his career in Detroit, and because we didn't see it, because I experienced it watching him within the division, we just couldn't appreciate who he was for that organization because they just didn't produce wins. And so for that, I think he gets a knock. But Stafford has always been one of the best throwers of the football. It was evident he can make every single throw. He was one of those guys that was always available, even playing through injury, he was good. But again, early in his career, the wins just didn't align.
15: Yeah, it's interesting because people want to compare Stafford to Rodgers. Both guys are old. Now, it's interesting because Rodgers, like 5 years ago, was stacking MVPs. People forget this. 5 years ago, he was winning back-to-back MVPs, which is about what Stafford's age is right now. And I just wonder, has Rodgers really hurt his legacy here at the end with flaming out with the Jets, talking about all the kinds of politics and bringing up Fauci? And he's just kind of gone a little crazy, dark sinister streets. I don't know. Do you think his legacy is getting dinged here at the end, whereas Stafford's is being elevated?
16: So I'm one of the mindset that I don't think that you can completely damage or ding necessarily your legacy once we've established you as one of the best, once we've established you as one of the pillars of the game, or when we think about the game of football, we mention you and what you've been able to do. That's Aaron Rodgers. We will never forget who he once was. That is unforgettable. It's undeniable. And so he will carry that with him, which is why when we look at the Pittsburgh Steelers and we talk about the Pittsburgh Steelers, we are asking ourselves the question, can they get it done? Does this make sense? Yeah. He and Mike McCarthy, is it going to be enough? Why? Because of what we know him to have been, not necessarily who he is currently.
15: Yeah. But who he was so long ago. I mean, the Jets thing was a spectacular disaster. Pittsburgh's been largely irrelevant. I know they made the playoffs. That's only because the Ravens guy missed the kick. And then Rodgers, in the playoff game, gets just destroyed by the Texans. So I don't know. Again, I have Rodgers ahead of Stafford, but I think there's a world where Stafford could pass Rodgers if Havenstein came on the show and was like, Stafford could play another 3 years.
16: We'll see. If he continues to play, we will see. I'm just in my world of what I've experienced and what I now know, I can't put Matthew Stafford above Aaron Rodgers. I'm not doing that.
15: Yeah,
16: I'm sorry, Jay Mack.
15: Totally understand that. And listen, I got to be honest. You probably get sick of people asking about Rodgers because you played with him, right? So I was the guy who created a website. Greg, for like 10 years, all I would go, that's the big lead guy. That's the website guy. It's tough to shake that. I don't know. Do you still, are you getting sick of just being associated as, that was one of Rodgers' guys in Green Bay?
16: No, I don't get sick of it. The narrative can always be a little altered and shifted. And so I try to manage that as best as possible. And so when I am talking about him, I have been critical of his play. I don't make it personal. I don't get into his personal life and things like that. I keep it about ball. But I think I call it how I see it. I have a factual experience with this guy on the field as one of the best, if not the best when I was playing, when we were together. And then now looking on his career and what he's been able to do, I do think that we don't look at the injury, the Achilles injury. And when you have a type of injury like that at that age, it just derails you. Mm-hmm. It changes everything. And so when I look at his stint in New York, him getting hurt that first year, it derailed everything. Yeah. It completely derailed everything. He had to learn. He had to rehab at that age in a new environment away from. It was just a lot. I'm not excusing it, but we just had so high expectations with the way he came into New York, what he was embracing, how he was embracing everything, that it was a huge letdown.
15: You're telling me as a Jets fan. All right, let's pivot away. Big news today in the NFL. The Raiders announced the immortal Kirk Cousins will be the starter for week one against the Dolphins.
16: What?
15: You don't seem that
16: Kurt?
15: Shocked.
16: Oh, wow.
15: So it's funny because RG3 came on the show earlier. He was teammates with Kirk Cousins, and he doesn't like this at all. He's saying Mendoza should start, trial by fire. There's no point in starting Kirk. I've heard your takes on whether or not someone should start immediately. I do want to say before I preface it, I need apples to apples. If you're saying guys who sat, I only want number one overall picks. I don't want to hear about Tom Brady sitting or Patrick Mahomes sitting. Do you think Mendoza should start or sit?
16: I think he should sit.
15: Okay.
16: And this is why you have the preseason games. This is why you acquire a guy like Kirk Cousins to assess, okay, if he's ready, he's going to go. If we feel like and we deem he's not, we have a guy that we acquired for this very reason, and that's Kirk Cousins, because we don't want to put him in positions to where things he's not able to grow at an accelerated rate. I get it. Experience is the number one way we grow as individuals. But in this case, seeing Kirk Cousins out there on the field, go through possessions, come to the sideline, go through halves, make adjustments, do all these different various things that he's going to have to do on a different level in the National Football League. If he can see it first and you have the luxury of allowing him to see it first, then that is the best way he could learn and not hinder himself in mentally, physically, all those things. And if it doesn't work out, you go to him. But you don't start with him, and if it goes bad, and then, oh, let's throw Kirk in there. You just can't go in reverse. You can always move forward. That's their forward play, Mendoza.
15: Interesting. So what when you say if it goes well, define going well.
16: Well, he's running the offense. He's commanding the offense. They win a few games. Look, going well, it doesn't mean this is going to be a team that we're looking at like, man, are the Raiders going to the playoffs?
15: Yeah, we know that.
16: I don't think that's the case. I don't think that's the case. But if he's healthy, if he's not turning the ball over, we saw this in Atlanta.
15: Yeah.
16: He started turning the ball over. It got ugly. Again, coming off of an injury, though, at his age.
15: Fair.
16: It matters. It matters, Jason. Now he's a year removed from all of that. In a different situation, he can run your offense. You know, and you can trust that he can go through the offense as a pro and put the guys, the young pieces that they have on that offensive side of the ball. Mm-hmm. You can provide them some type of veteran leadership under center before putting in a guy that is unknown. Obviously, he's your first overall draft pick, and you are going to have a huge runway with him moving forward, but there's no reason to rush that.
15: So let me ask, as a guy who was in the locker rooms, played at the highest level, Greg, what message do you think Kirk as the starter is sending? If you and I both agree, they ain't going nowhere. They're not competing for the wild card. What message does that send? Man, we got to look at Mendoza. He ain't ready.
16: So I'm going to tell you like this. In the locker room, we're not in the locker room right now. And so in the locker room, they don't feel this way. They don't feel like they have no shot. I don't know a team that is getting ready to play. The Dolphins, the Cardinals, they all believe that they have a much better team than how we project them to be.
15: Fair.
16: They don't. They all. Every single one in that building believes that. And so, if you're a player and you have a guy like Kirk Cousins that you know he runs the offense, it's seamless, it flows. He goes through his progressions. He makes the right read. Turnovers are going to happen. If it becomes too much, then you pull him. If he doesn't live up to the billing, then okay, you pull him and you go with the guy that you drafted. But there's no real reason why you need to start with Fernando Mendoza when you have a perfectly capable guy of him learning from.
15: Yeah, perfectly capable. I like how you phrase that. All right, let's move on. We talked about Jackson Dart earlier this week. I know you're in New York, and they really are desperate for a franchise quarterback, Greg. Desperate. They've been horrible at quarterback. You know, Dart comes in. He's got the handsome look. The president's talking about how he should be a male model. You know, Yahoo listed him as the top breakout candidate for 2026. I don't know. I'll let you go first on this. Where are you on Jackson Dart, who led the league in blue tent trips for quarterbacks last year, and concussion tests with five?
16: Look, so I think there's a lot of unknown about Jackson Dart, and somewhat self-inflicted because of the style of play that he proceeds with. If he's able to dial that back, he can throw the football with accuracy. He can make every single throw on the field. Can he run an offense, a new system? What that system will look like, what that offense is going to look like. How are those weapons? How can he elevate those weapons? We didn't get a chance to see him with one of the better receivers in all of football in Malik Nabers. So we'll get to hopefully see that in Malik Nabers be healthier this year with a good tight end that is playing with a chip on his shoulder with something to prove in Isaiah Likely. Like there's a lot to like about him, but there's just so much unknown. Yeah. And so I think with that, there's a level of excitement because we know he plays with an edge. He gives us that flash. That outside the pocket, that off script magic that we look for in quarterbacks that can take teams and elevate their level of play.
15: Second guy here, kind of excited about Jackson Dart. I'm stunned. You and RG3, like RG3 said Dart could be in the MVP conversation if everything breaks his way. I'm like, my man, Jackson
16: Dart.
15: So
16: I'm not going that far.
15: Thank you for keeping
16: it
15: real.
16: That far.
15: Thank you.
16: I'm not going that far.
15: Go ahead.
16: I do like his skill set. I do like how he carries himself. I think he has a level of belief that you can't teach. You can't teach that type of confidence and belief.
15: All right, one more. Let's go to the Chiefs real quick. Article out saying that Kenneth Walker would be the, quote, savior for Brett Veach's team, for Patrick Mahomes. Kenneth Walker would be the savior. I was floored at that. I had liked the Chiefs coming in. They got left tackle issues. They got Mahomes coming off the ACL. They got a receiving room that's one of the most overrated in the league. They got a tight end who... he's not washed, but Travis Kelce is not what he was 3-4 years ago. I don't know. What are we going to do here with the Chiefs? Are they going to even get back to the playoffs, Greg?
16: So I don't have them making the postseason this year. I don't. And you can call it a bold prediction, whatever you want. I just don't because of all the things that you just mentioned. But I will say this. If Kenneth Walker is what they're hoping him to be, if they can lean into that run game and he is a impact and valuable asset to what they want to do moving forward, it will then open up things of them being able to push the ball down the field to the Thorntons, to the Worthies of the world, and allow Rashee Rice to have the middle of the field vacant or with one-on-one coverage. It will unlock a lot of what they used to do. If that doesn't happen, if they cannot establish a run game, then it would be the same old thing. It would be a sputtering, we depend on Patrick Mahomes to bail us out. Can he do it? Yes. Will he be able to do it consistently coming off this injury? I'm not sold on that.
15: Okay, last one. Sorry, this is a real last one. The CJ Stroud topic is fascinating, Greg. So he was eligible for a contract extension this summer, okay? After the third year, you're eligible. And there's an impasse. Okay, Stroud apparently, his agent, David Mulugeta, you know, he got what he wanted from Micah Parsons. They want a lot of money. Stroud's been to the playoffs every year. Greg, I would pay him early. We know you pay Trevor Lawrence early. He hadn't done jack squat. You paid Herbert early. He hadn't accomplished anything. Now, you can mess up and pay a Daniel Jones early, and that failed badly. But would you pay Stroud now? Because next summer, Caleb's eligible for the extension. Jaden Daniels, price is going up. You know that. I see you smirking there. What do you got? You paying Stroud now or are you waiting?
16: No, you have to wait. He, like, a part of being paid is earning that pay, earning that next contract. With what we've seen the last year and a half, 2 years really, like, this isn't a guy that, and I'm still high on Stroud. I'm not as high as I was after his rookie year. Okay. But this is a guy that we did a lot. We added so much to our defense, so much to our, because we thought, you know what? This is a guy. And then he started to regress a bit. And so you don't pay a guy and he's going the opposite direction. We got to see that you can get back on track and start going in the right direction. Okay. And then we'll pay you.
15: You use the word earning it. Define earning it, because he's got the team to the playoffs. They were 3-5 last year. He goes on a heater.
16: So Jason, we don't look at C.J. Stroud and say C.J. Stroud got the Texans to the postseason. We do not. We do not look at that. We look at that team and understand that they were carried by that defense. And had C.J. Stroud been a C-plus, B-minus type of a quarterback in terms of his production and his play, they would have potentially been hoisting the Lombardi Trophy or at least representing the AFC. Like, we all believe that. And so, for me, you can't pay a guy where he didn't deliver the goods when it was all set up for him to deliver.
15: So I would say the counter is that's how Jerry Jones felt about Dak. Didn't want to pay him. Strings it out. Franchise tag. All this nonsense. They end up paying him top of the market, and now they can't build a team around Dak. And Dak's the highest paid, or was the highest paid, and they're not winning anything. So, like, if you wait to pay him, the price is only going to go up because there's, like, 15 franchise quarterbacks.
16: So what you're saying... I'm going to ask you a question. Do you believe if C.J. Stroud has a productive year, not even a very productive year, if he's top 10, deemed top 10 in the National Football League at the quarterback position, are you paying him top tier money?
15: Well, that's the thing. He's going to want top tier money.
16: He might want it, but I don't think he will get it. And so if that's the case, is he leaving?
15: Well, that's the problem. They'll just say, we'll slap a franchise tag on you. And then you've got an unhappy quarterback. You got Mulugeta, who has a history of getting what he wants. This is a dangerous game, my man.
16: That's going to have to play and prove it all over again. And this is the thing. We as players, we understand, like, the odds are always against us. But when it comes to our performance, most times we can control the controllables. All they're wanting him to do is perform. Will Anderson performed? We'll pay you, my guy.
15: Yeah, he was bad in the postseason. I'm not gonna lie, but he got them to the postseason. Again, look at, like, the last 6 weeks of the regular season. He was a top 8 quarterback by most of the advanced stats. He dragged that unit. Obviously, the defense was good.
16: Jason, obviously the defense was good. What are you doing right now? Like, you do not believe that C.J. Stroud. I don't even, and I really like C.J. Stroud. No one believe. Not a single Houston Texan fan believes C.J. Stroud got us to the postseason. No. We can win with him. Yeah, we can win. You can win with him. But he didn't get them to the postseason.
15: The defense was good. Okay. This is a great topic.
16: Defense was great.
15: I have a feeling Broussard will agree with me later when you guys do this. But Greg, I just have to ask, like, if you don't remember, Trevor Lawrence hadn't done jack squat, and they gave him $55 million a year, 5 for $275 million. Would you give that to C.J. Stroud right now?
16: No, they had nothing else, though. At that point, they had nothing else. They have a great defense, so they feel like if we can just get decent quarterback play, competent quarterback play, which you can try to find that guy, you're not going to pay a guy top-tier dollar amount, top-tier money, if he's just not worth it. That's not how it works.
15: I love it. My man, Greg Jennings, good stuff. Enjoy the – you still doing the bodybuilding?
16: to a degree, not really competing. Yeah,
15: it's tough to keep that up.
16: Still, you can't eat.
15: Greg is the healthiest eating dude I know. Greg, flip me the workout so I can start getting jacked like you. All right, thanks, my man. Have a good weekend.
16: All right, take care.
15: Greg Jennings, what a good guy. Coming up next, good news for the Niners. Rare good news for the Niners. And it doesn't involve a substation. That's next year on the Herd.
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15: Fun stuff from Greg Jennings. Catch him on First Things First. Let's go to Rachel Nichols with the news.
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26: Well, Jason, the 49ers getting on a plane today to go down to Melbourne, Australia for next Friday's game against the Rams, their season opener. The idea with the Niners was that they get a full week of practice down there. They could adjust to the 17-hour time difference. And here's some good news for Niners fans. Insider Ian Rappaport saying both George Kittle and Nick Bosa will be on the flight. Hopefully they get good plane snacks. He said that Kittle, who's returning from an Achilles tear, is, quote, trending in the right direction to actually play in that week one game. And Bosa, who, as you know, training camp hasn't practiced very much, but GM John Lynch said he's on track, he's ramping up, and the eye is to play him in the season opener. So these have been huge questions going into this week one game. If these guys play, do you give the Niners a chance now to upset the Rams, which I know you weren't in the last few weeks?
15: This is kind of bizarre, is it not? Like, you're the one who's, I've never been to Australia, but you're the one who told me it's a brutal flight.
26: It's a brutal, 16-hour flight.
15: Yeah, like,
26: and then a 17-hour time difference you got to readjust to on the way back. But if you think these guys are going to play, you obviously want them on the team plane. And by the way, even if they don't, you're going down there a week ahead of time.
15: Yeah.
26: You'd lose all that practice time with them for what they can do in practice if you didn't bring them on the flight.
15: They can rehab here. I personally would not have brought them. I don't think Aaron Donald will go, but we'll see. I just don't see why you'd force it. And remember, this is odd because it wasn't Shanahan the one kind of blasting the league for giving them the two international games and especially this opener.
26: Yeah.
15: This is crazy. So we did a...
26: the atmosphere of the game should be incredible.
15: It should be,
26: because
15: yes. Because it'll be
26: Aussies,
15: fun.
26: You know, they love their Australian rules football. They love their rugby. This is a country that is primed to like American football.
15: Yeah.
26: But it's asking a lot. I do understand it this way, though, because they're going to be there all week. I mean, you want them with the team.
15: Yeah, we flew back from Spain. It was like you transfer at Frankfurt. Mm-hmm. 11 hours.
26: Mm-hmm.
15: Okay? I had this whole idea. I'm going to get back, and I'm going to do what all those influencers do. They go to the sauna, you know, and you work. I got off that. I was dead. Mm-hmm. I didn't go to the gym for 2 days.
26: Dead.
15: I was just like, obviously, I'm not in the shape of pro athletes, but the idea that these guys coming off major injuries, that seems a little crazy. And by the way, Rachel, you know this. 49ers are an old team.
26: They are.
15: There's not a lot of room for error here. One of these guys gets a re-injury, misses 6-8 games, I think they're in trouble. So I personally would err on the side of caution. But what do I know? I'm just a talking head here, yapping about how the Niners are old and not going to be good this year.
26: I mean, look, if you are a team like the Niners that considers itself a contender, every week counts, right? This is not the Raiders, you know, oh, we got plenty of time to work Mendoza in, right? So for them, they don't really have a pass rush without Bosa there. They just don't. They don't have the other horses on the squad.
15: Yeah.
26: And if you look in the other direction, too, I mean, George Kittle, it's not just the passes he can catch. He's a huge run blocker for them. I mean, they need both of those guys. Those are two of their best players. They're taking this approach of going down a week early. Interestingly, the Rams are taking the completely opposite approach. They are going to stay on West Coast Pacific time. They are leaving so late that they will only arrive in Australia 24 hours before the game, and just they're into their team meetings, sleeping, everything is going to be on Pacific time. That's the clocks that will be around the team. And then they're out of there as soon as the game's over. So to them, it's just another week one game.
15: Just for the record, the Rams, it was last year or 2 years ago, had an international trip against the Jags.
26: Mm-hmm.
15: They did this same, we're leaving very late. And I bet against them. And I think they won the game 34-0. I'm not doubting McVay here. I like the Rams.
26: I mean, we'll see. And look, they've got a couple injury questions too, but they Puka Nacua, Myles Garrett, they both look like they're going to play. So we'll see what happens there. All right, let's talk a little Giants. You've been chatting about Jackson Dart quite a bit the last couple of days. And look, the Giants have made the switch. You know, they've gone from their training camp practice routine. Now they are in week one practices, and this has put a lot more attention back on Dart. Remember, they play Dallas in week one. It will be roughly a month since Dart saw any live game action. He played two series in the Giants' first preseason opener, and that's it. So I think he played against the Dolphins in a joint practice, but, you know, that's, you know, not a contact situation. So John Harbaugh feels he's going to be ready, even with this strategy. Take a listen to what the ramping up of week one means for Jackson Dart.
6: Yeah, you notice there, like, we got a lot of reps out there yet. You know, this is the week. We have 13 days till we play. So we're working hard on execution. You know, we're working really hard on that aspect of it. And that's for the quarterbacks, for everybody, too. But we're trying to get it done in practice to make sure he's ready to go.
26: So, Jason, do you have faith in this?
15: No. So I had to look this up. So last year on a Thursday night game, the Giants smashed the Eagles.
26: Okay.
15: I've got a point here. That's why I mentioned the Eagles. Mm-hmm. Dart threw for .95, mm-hmm. and he ran for 58. Scatabue had 98 yards, 3 touchdowns. And that was like the beginning of, oh, we got something
26: right,
15: here.
26: Sure.
15: So the Eagles defensive coordinator is now defensive coordinator of the Cowboys. He's well aware of what the Giants want to do with Dart and Scatabue. I like Dallas here. I'm just telling you, this Dallas defense is much improved. I don't think they have any success. I like the Cowboys. I think we're going to be worried about Jackson Dart. I know that RG3 disagrees and Jennings, and I don't know where you land on this.
26: I'm probably in the middle of all of you guys. I don't think, as RG3 said, I don't see him as an MVP candidate this year. But I disagree with you that he's going to be as bad as you worry that he's going to be.
15: Chopped liver, baby.
26: I understand why they held him out of all this preseason action. This is a guy who his aggressive style is an advantage when it works on the field, but the danger is you get hurt, and we saw that with him. He's got what the most visits to the concussion tent last season, that kind of thing. So you want to keep him out of those live balls situations against other teams, but that's a little bit why they are buckling down now, 13 days, as John said, before week one game, to get him that experience. Jackson talked yesterday too, and he said, look, the best prep I can get is against our own defense because they're so great, which is of course what he's supposed to say, but good for the defense to hear that since they got in a fight last week. So nice that he's mending fences and saying things that he's supposed to say. And also in practice, there was a report to the part that was open to reporters. He had a scramble and he could have like pushed for an extra yard or two, and instead he went out of bounds. Members of the defense actually clapped on the field for him because that's been such an issue
15: all grown up
26: for training camp. So yeah,
15: all grown up Jackson
26: Dart. So there
15: Dart.
26: You go. I think that's nice. All right, got to get him one NBA story here. You know, it's not the season, Jason. Not training camp. Media day hasn't happened yet. That won't even be for another month. And yet, is LeBron James still in the news? Yes, of course LeBron James is still in the news. As you know, his agent Rich Paul has a podcast. This week, co-host Max Kellerman brought up some of the knocks on LeBron's new teammate, Joel Embiid, including questioning his health and even his work ethic. Now, Rich Paul had the correct response, if you would give your player's agent. Take a listen here.
8: I've heard nothing but great things about Joel this summer. I heard he's in the best shape he's been in. He's been healthy all summer from top to bottom. I think Tyrese made the comment, everyone has to sacrifice, which he's right. Everyone's going to have to sacrifice. But more importantly, it's less about those guys can play. You know, they're going to win some games just going out there and playing.
26: Look, again, Rich said exactly what he should have said. He said the right things. And I don't think this question was a plant. I mean, Max Kellerman is a smart and curious guy. He's going to ask questions. I do think that you have now all the stories, and we saw them this morning, of Rich Paul and Max Kellerman discussing Joel Embiid's work ethic on a podcast and all of that kind of stuff. And this is what comes along when you bring LeBron James to your team. His agent is so famous, he has his own podcast. This is what some of the teams who didn't really go hard after LeBron were worried about. And we'll have to see if that kind of gravity that LeBron brings is an issue for the Sixers or not. What do you think?
15: I see what you're doing. I like
26: that. I saw the stories this morning, and it was just sort of like, oh, here we go again. right? And it's just, it's part of the LeBron James experience.
15: It's really nice that the Lakers have had a quiet offseason now. Not a lot other than the ownership nonsense that's out of their control. But that is an interesting take. So do you think this is him pumping up Embiid for a trade potential, or is this just...
26: He's honestly answering the question. I do. I mean, that is exactly what Rich should have said, and he said the right thing. It is part of the LeBron James experience. Remember last year on the same podcast, Rich pitched out there trading Austin Reeves for Jaren Jackson Jr. to Memphis. Sure. I mean, this is the kind of stuff that's going to happen all season. You are going to have LeBron's orbit and LeBron bringing so much attention to this team, this roster, his teammates, work ethic. Is he strong enough? Is he practicing hard enough? What's his ego? Is he trying to take too many shots? This is the microscope this team is going to be under with LeBron. We're talking about him in September when training camp doesn't even open until almost October.
15: Will they crumble under the burden of expectations in Philadelphia? Rachel with the news.
9: Well, that's the news.
10: And thanks for stopping by.
9: The Herd Lie News.
15: What a show, ladies and gentlemen. This was unbelievable. Maybe our best show together, Rachel. I don't know. It's certainly got to be up
26: there. One of the spiciest shows we've done together.
15: Yeah, I mean, you
26: because
15: do
26: I disagree
15: lap
26: with you on many
15: Kirk Cousins
26: things. And also CJ Stroud. I would like to point out that Greg Jennings 1,000% backed me up on CJ Stroud.
15: That's right, CJ Stroud. That's a good topic. Yeah, I mean, we just did so many things, I can't remember them all. First things first is next here on The Herd. Enjoy college football week one.
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30: CRISPR Fact. September means it is crunch time in baseball. The Phillies picked up their sixth win in a row with a 7-1 victory over the Diamondbacks, pulling within three games of Atlanta for first place in the NL East and moving past the Chicago Cubs for the top wild card berth in the National League. The Padres had a chance to keep serve over the Diamondbacks, but a late rally by the Reds saw San Diego fall 4-3. The Angels are being sold to Los Angeles Rams boss Stan Kroenke for an estimated $4 billion. That deal should clear in first quarter of 2027 with baseball's approval. Lions placed running back Isaiah Pacheco on the injured reserve with a back injury. Vikings are reportedly signing linebacker Kyle Van Noy to the roster. And U.S. men's soccer star Filarin Balogun is reportedly pulling out of a $54 million deal that would see him transfer from Monaco to English side Everton.
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7: 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Call TJ, he'll make them pay. Guys, we are at the Kentucky Skin Cancer Center. If you if you're ever said a man's gonna look how a man's gonna look, you got to come to the Kentucky Skin Cancer Center and make yourself look better with facials, dermatology products, and also you can get yourself checked.
8: I gotta ask you a question.
7: Yes.
8: Do you think Drew and I are glowing right now?
7: You like my glow? Did you all have facial?
8: Can you tell? Can you tell we're glowing?
7: I can tell you.
8: Thank you.
7: Drew's just naturally glowing.
11: I have a routine, so this is the new
7: thing. It feels like you particularly look glowing.
8: Well, because of the brightening serum they used on my face, I feel like that's why I'm glowing right now.
7: You are brighter. I've noticed that.
8: Kaylee did my facial. It's one of the best experiences in life. I recommend every single person doing it, and it is so. I almost fell asleep in there, I gotta be honest.
7: Did you really?
8: Yeah, they got the soft music going, got those machines.
11: Oh, you had soft music? I had the pre-show. She was like, "You'll be turning this off." I was like, "It's not that relaxing, but I should probably."
7: It would be very hard to get
15: Billy yelling at kids.
7: Yeah. I mean, yeah. You yelled at kids during the pre-show.
15: I mean, it's a typical pre-show.
7: Okay,
15: not necessarily today. While
7: I was might get a tan during the summer, but then that can have effects on your skin. So you come in here, they'll check it out, they'll give you the facial, and it's good to see you guys. How many of you all stayed here last night? I didn't get to.
8: I stayed here for Ryan. Shannon, Billy, Mario, and me all stayed last night.
7: But me and Drew, how was it? Was it fun?
8: Great. We had kind of a KSR bonding moment out by the fire pit with no fire. But
15: it was 85 degrees. We really didn't need a fire.
7: Well, good. Well, I'm glad you all were here in Bowling Green, and it's nice to be here. Thanks to Dr. Skaggs and everybody for having us. And yes, Shannon up there in Louisville, I stayed in Louisville. 60 feet, you try to get off the water, send on to the interstate. And now it's closed, and there are people fighting, and there are swords. And it was added like an extra half an hour.
15: Sword fight? Well, I've never seen that one.
7: There are swords. I didn't expect to get stabbed when I was there, but it is.
15: Well, you missed a good continental breakfast this morning. They had breakfast pizza. Are you a fan of breakfast? Breakfast pizza? I am. I love some breakfast pizza. You never had breakfast pizza?
7: No. What is that?
15: Dude, you never had pie?
7: What?
15: You never had breakfast pizza?
7: Is that ridiculous?
15: Yes. Everybody said breakfast pizza.
7: Where do you get breakfast pizza?
15: At a Continental Breakfast at Staples.
11: I will say, I'm trying to think of where one is, and I can't think of one. I've had it, but it's not that common.
8: You can get it in Speedway, the one that spin around in the morning.
7: I don't eat in Speedway.
15: Doesn't Wild Eggs have breakfast pizza?
8: Wild Eggs?
7: Why would I eat in a Speedway?
11: We have Clark's.
7: Yeah, we have Clark's Pump and Shop.
8: It's true.
7: Hint.
8: Yeah. has Clark's Pumpkin Shop probably has breakfast pizza.
11: Good biscuits.
7: Well, I'm glad you all were together. Yeah. I was in Louisville, watched the Reds win, and now made my way here. And, you know, we're still kind of feeling the after effects of everything with Mitchell yesterday. And

0: leave it open to that point.
1: I mean, at that point, there's no reason just to... I mean, I guess if you just want to have somebody for fun...
2: You could have a Croatian fall into your lap in the middle of December, like Big Z.
1: Well, I mean, you know... I think those rules have changed, right? Like, I don't think you're are you allowed to bring people in mid-year now? I think that's part of the whole college basketball changes.
0: Certainly not like
1: I could be wrong, but I think that there's some change in that.
3: I do agree with you, though. It seems like this whole Mitchell situation has kind of got the fan base down again right now,
1: which is a shame.
3: It is a shame.
1: But then that goes to what I was talking about with PR. Again, I don't blame this on him. This is bad luck, but. It's just like it's just the bad luck continues. You get people excited and then they're bummed. You get people excited and then they're bummed. You get people's hopes up and then it doesn't happen. I think that is the thing that has exhausted the fan base. And, you know, some of it ends up getting blamed on us or the banner boys or whatever. But UK, I mean, here's a little secret to people. UK wants us to hype these people up.
3: Sure. Like, why would you not?
1: Sometimes I read people who write, and they're like, Matt Jones got my hopes up. They want us to get your hopes up.
3: Yes.
1: They actively will tell us, this kid's coming. Hype it up.
2: But they've got to deliver on their end and get the guy.
1: I agree.
2: Yeah.
1: But my argument is, like, if you don't know they're going to get them, then don't do that. We are not, like, magically deciding to make Rob Wright a big thing. They want fans to be excited. They believe that will help them get Rob Wright. And Drew, I actually agree about that. But then you have to get it.
0: Yeah.
1: You know, and that's where ultimately I think this happens.
0: And for me, I'm trying not to go to negative town. It's not just players. We're saying this and not fought through. Like, in January and February, the foreign tour was the biggest thing you can do in the offseason. It was the most meaningful thing
1: that
0: we didn't do it. But, I mean, he talked it up so much. The assistant coach, I have a plan. I have these great candidates. Don't worry. This plan is right here in place. Well, now it's September. And then, you know, with players, we know that. He puts this emphasis of get excited, this great thing's right here, and then that thing doesn't end up happening.
1: Yeah. All right, well, the reason I brought up that, first of all, it's going to be Ask Anything Wednesday. I'd love to hear your questions. Ask Anything Wednesday. Ask whatever you want. 859-280-2287. Text machine 772-774-5254. We start football Saturday.
2: Yes. We do.
1: Yeah. So even though I think there's a little bit of a bummer about the basketball, I'm placing that to the side. Unless something big happens for the rest of the week, I'm placing basketball bumming at least till next week. We got a football season to start.
3: It's game week, man.
1: And we have the beginning of a new coach that I don't know if you saw The Athletic yesterday. Did you see the article by Ralph Russo?
0: I did not.
1: Ralph Russo's been covering college football for a bajillion years. He worked for the AP. Now he works for The Athletic. He did a story that was like, I'm going to break down all the candidates in football that could be the next Indiana over the next 5 years.
2: Oh, yeah. Yeah, I did see this.
0: Okay.
1: And he broke them all down. And he basically, it was like Duke, Mississippi State, Illinois. There were all these things. And he eliminated them one by one. And he said, honestly, the program that has the best chance to be Indiana. And then he said, I don't know that anyone will ever be Indiana again. Probably won't. But if one's going to do it, it's Kentucky. And his reasoning was, basketball school, but where basketball hasn't pleased everyone in the last few years as much. State that really cares about sports. State that has money to put in it. And then a coach who basically, he said, seems like he's arrogant and ready to go. Using the Google me and then Will Stein's because of me. I read it, and by the end, I was ready to play. I don't know that that would help, but I was ready to play. I thought it was a great case. I'm not saying we're winning the national championship. But it was almost like reading that, and I go, okay, this is going to be fun this year. Am I setting myself up to be disappointed,
0: not
1: or do you
0: all.
1: Feel the same way?
0: No, no, I'm jacked up. I mean, I know basketball's been in the news, but like when I sit at the computer to write a post or get on cast board, I'm honestly not even really thinking about basketball. I'm thinking about football because it's right here. In the Indiana comparison, we've heard a lot this offseason, but it's so easy to make with the things you said and then also being in a football conference with the big dogs and like – Indiana beating Ohio State for the first time. That would be like us turning around and beating Alabama. You know, there's the opportunity there to knock down the perennial powers where you

0: usually down there at the bottom too.
1: And we've broken down the schedule, and I'm sure we'll do it again. We'll make our official season predictions Friday. But we've broken down the schedule. But Ryan, what I find interesting is I can't remember a year this has ever been true. I'm not sure there is an SEC game that I think for certain Kentucky's going to win. But I also don't think there's any SEC game I'm certain they're going to lose.
2: Right.
1: And I don't know that that's ever happened before. Usually I just assume we're losing to Georgia. Right? Or I assume we're going on the road and playing somebody we have no chance against. You know, I don't see that this year. Alabama, LSU, look at me, world. I'm not saying we're beating any of those teams. But it's not, like, impossible to win those. And then you go on the road. At A&M is going to be, objectively, I think that's the hardest game. But, you know, at Oklahoma, at Tennessee, at Missouri.
0: Well, the back end of the year, you know, Florida hadn't been Florida in a long time. They have a new coach.
1: Got Vandy without Diego.
0: Missouri could be taking a step back this year. They're ranked right now, but by the time you get to them, who knows? They also have a running back that's coming off a severe situation, might not even play. The back end of the schedule has a lot more unknowns that when we get to them, we could be looking at those teams completely different than we are right now in the preseason.
1: So, I mean, like, if you told me, hey, Matt, Kentucky's going to go 3-9, it wouldn't shock me. I'd be bummed, wouldn't shock me. But you also could see a world where they go 8-4, and you go, well,
2: if they go 8-4 with that schedule,
1: it's amazing.
2: Let's have a party.
1: Just take the games he used.
2: Yeah.
1: Okay. Let's say you beat Missouri, Florida, and Vandy,
0: or even South Carolina,
1: or even South Carolina. Those are four teams that are imminently beatable. That's six wins, and then you go, well, you got Louisville at home. You know, you got. You know, you steal one of the Alabama LSUs. Again, I'm not predicting any of this to happen, but, like, it's kind of exciting to have a year where, Ryan, really anything can happen.
2: Yeah, I think that gap has definitely gotten shorter between Kentucky and the elite of the SEC. And you can win those games. You knock off somebody at home maybe you're not supposed to. You are thinking about a season that could be very magical. To go back to your Indiana analogy, I think it all goes back to Ken – Mincy be Fernando Mendoza? Can he be that quarterback?
1: Can't. That's the Heisman winner.
2: Yeah, but he's the number one pick. Can he be the elite quarterback that we hope he can be?
1: I don't even think he needs to be that.
0: Well, Stein said yesterday, I need Kenny Minchie to be Kenny Minchie and not that.
1: Yeah.
0: He just needs to run our team.
1: I mean, I think if you have that expectation, we're going to be.
3: He would still be at Notre Dame if he were
1: the Heisman candidate. He won the Heisman and was the number one pick. Yeah. I'm saying, can he be Steven Johnson? Can he be Terry Wilson? Can he be Mike Hartline? Like, if he's that good, I think we're going to win some games this year.
2: I do, too.
1: Do you agree with that?
0: Yeah, that's exactly what Sion said yesterday. He didn't use Mendoza. He said, I don't need him to be Michael Jordan or Tom Brady. Those are pretty big names. But his point is, we don't need him to go out and be something special. We need him to do exactly what we've told him to do and run this team as we have it.
1: Well, I'm excited about it. I'm also a little worried about this Youngstown State quarterback when I read more about him. He's pretty good.
3: You watched him against Mercyhurst.
0: Yeah, his numbers last year are silly. I mean, they played Michigan State.
1: Have you seen the roster on Mercyhurst?
3: Yeah. It's a bunch of people that barely even walk out of the field.
1: 859-280-2287. 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It's Ask Anything Wednesday. We'll get back here in just a second. It's KSR.
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8: Rolling out this afternoon, traffic starting to build north and southbound on 65 through your construction area between downtown and the fairgrounds. Also, watch for a fire, a structure fire still working over at Hill and 2nd Street. Avoid that area this afternoon if you can. Also, have an accident working at Baxter and Beechwood, Shelby Road and Hurstburn Parkway, and Shepherdsville Road and Hikes Lane. Otherwise, traffic on 64 westbound. You're in good shape across the Sherman Benton Bridge. A little busy on the Waterson Expressway eastbound heading up to I-71. I'm Bobby Ellis from the Total Traffic Center.
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5: No doubt, sweltering heat will continue. We'll be in the upper 90s this afternoon, the heat index closer to 105. Upper 70s tonight. We do it all over again tomorrow. Heat advisories continue. That's your forecast. I'm WLKY Chief Meteorologist Jay Cardosi.
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8: 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The text machine is 772-774-5254. One person writes, Matt's never had pie, doesn't know what breakfast pizza is, doesn't eat Speedway. He's not the person who I thought he is. And I don't act like that. I still eat Skyline.
9: There's nothing wrong with not eating Speedway.
8: Yeah, I mean, first of all, Clark's Pump and Shop. Well done, yeah. Rhyme. Yeah. Do you just intentionally
10: I didn't bring it up that time. I believe it was somebody else.
11: No. Wait, I did not say
10: this
11: that.
10: Segment coming out, I believe who brought it up since we came out of the segment. It was you. It wasn't me.
9: He was reading the text.
8: I was reading the text because you had said it. don't put that on me, Ricky Bobby. No, I just haven't had breakfast. No, I eat sausage McMuffins.
9: Yeah, I'm a real man.
8: I eat really healthy food. All right, Shannon, you're going to, while we're doing this, you're going to get checked for melanoma.
11: A public examination, I think, is what's about to happen here.
8: Are you going to keep your clothes on?
11: Well, do you want me to take your clothes off?
10: I mean, they did ask him.
11: You want me to do a slow strip tease for you?
8: Take your headset off so you can just do it. Yeah. I don't need to hear your thoughts while they're touching you.
11: Okay.
8: But you go ahead and do it. And so he'll be getting that right now. You got the doctor. He's got his glasses on, Dr. Skaggs. But 859-280, you guys got to keep it down, Dr. Skaggs and Shannon, if you're going to be on the radio. text machine is 772-774-5254. One person writes, Matt, I don't know if we're going to be good or not, but we're going to be fun. I would agree with that.
9: I agree with that. And new is fun. I mean, even if they're not good right away, I mean, just turn over to a new era. It's been exciting since Stein got here back in December, January, whatever it was. And now we'll finally get to see it, whatever it is. And I know Youngstown's got a fun quarterback, but their defense, frankly, sucks. So
8: but
9: it should be a fun
8: season. It's going to be
9: fun.
8: Well,
9: I'm saying Saturday should be. They should score a lot of points, and we'll see what happens with the defense play.
8: $26 tickets. Are you? They're trying to sell it out.
10: And they should, you know, if it can, drop them to $5 tickets. Let's get the crowd in there.
8: They bring them from 50 to 26. You want them to already go ahead to 5.
10: But if they're wanting to fill it up, let's fill it up.
8: I hope they get it sold out. I don't know if they will, but I hope they do.
9: And $26, you can't get anything for $26 anymore. You tell me you can go watch Will Stein's first game.
10: Right.
9: You can say your butt was in the seat for game one of the future of Kentucky football.
8: I mean,
9: this could be a 30-year coaching era we're starting.
8: I would argue $26 is a really good price to go to an SEC football game. I mean, I'm not worried about them dropping it farther. I think they should. First of all, it's a tough thing because you have to raise money if you're going to compete. And so to drop tickets at all is I think, difficult. But $26 for the first game, and then what if Will Stein's very successful? Yeah. And you get to say you were at the very first game.
9: And with the concessions, for $35, you go to the game, get a pretzel and a beer.
8: I also can't believe about the concession cost.
9: See? to try and get
12: $5 beer.
10: Yep. I agree with you. I think a lot, there's a big portion of our fan base, they just kind of want to be entertained watching football games. The last couple years have kind of been hard to watch at times, our football team, especially out of the home games. Been really hard to
8: watch.
10: Well,
8: even at Stoops' best, the teams were not exactly exciting, right? I mean, they were defensive-minded teams. So this is a different kind of thing.
9: Stoops' attitude won a lot of games. I love that we did it because that's what turned things around. But, yeah, when you're – I mean, what was it? At Missouri, they got like 8 straight 3-and-outs. That's awesome. But when you're sitting home on the couch, yeah, scoring points is a lot more fun.
8: Is it going to be weird not seeing Mark Stoops sideline? I mean, it's been a long time.
9: Even yesterday for the weekly press conference to preview it, even though we've heard from Stein several times already, seconds into it, I was like, this is weird. That's not Mark Stoops. It's taken some getting used to.
8: It's going
9: to
8: be weird.
10: It is going to be weird. We got used to seeing him. He was our leader for a long time. We love Mark Stoops. But now a new era is here, so I love what Will Stein said yesterday. I heard most of all of the press conference. He brings an energy level that this program desperately needed.
8: Yeah, and he's going to come out confident. They're also not releasing a depth chart. I've always thought the depth chart kind of, they didn't necessarily even follow it. But I felt like if there was ever a year they should have it, it's this year. Because, like, there are a lot of positions. Like, wide receiver, I have no idea who's playing. It's like, they could play any of those guys, and I wouldn't know. I'm not sure.
9: Yeah. That's what he wants Youngstown's coach to be
8: saying. Probably
9: right
8: so.
9: Now.
8: You're probably right.
10: Yeah, depth chart, nothing else would help us learn these players, learn who's playing where.
8: But I think this is the trend all across the country, is that teams are just going to stop doing it. I think the only way they're going to, depth chart and injury stuff, the only way it's going to happen in the future is if the conferences require it. Because otherwise, these teams are like, why are we doing this, you know?
9: Yeah, we get the injury reports. That'll help. But even those Stoops, they had a depth chart every Monday for the last few years. That wasn't updated. I mean, it had people that were hurt and not playing. Yeah. I mean, they were like, here's that sheet of paper we've been giving you every Monday. Here it is again.
10: It's a running back, so it's Drew or Matt.
8: He loved the or. He loved the or.
9: It hadn't been really detailed in a long time.
8: That's true. Who's up first, Rick?
13: Got Charlie up first.
8: Charlie, go ahead, Charlie.
14: Hey, Matt. Well, I've just been lying to myself. I always like to tell myself, you know, everything happens for a reason. And I think with Mark Mitchell, you know, I think we have a lot of shooters and scorers. So the one silver lining is if we get one more player, we can get like a Lamont Butler defense oriented. And it might make the locker room more happy because they get more shots now because we have a lot of shooters and scorers. So we might look back in a few months and say, I'll just tell myself for that for now.
8: Yeah, I don't think we're going to look back. We're not going to find somebody who's better. I appreciate the call. But is it possible we find somebody? We'll see. I'm just going to say, I'm not holding my breath of getting any more players. I think I'm going to take the Vine set. The roster is what it is, and that's the team. And we still have a ton of players.
9: Yeah, and it's still good.
8: There's still a lot of people. I mean, there's 14 guys on the team. There's 12 guys that expect to play. So we still have a lot of players.
10: My mindset is almost, I'm not worried about that 15th spot. I'm now worried about Justin McBride. I think he's the guy that's got to step up and be a better player and fill that spot that we desperately need.
8: Yeah. I noticed on Facebook, both on the ladies of KSR page, but also just on random people that follow me on Facebook, the arguments about that trial.
10: Yeah.
9: I can't get into the ladies of KSR, but I saw Bond That Bridge had a little bit.
8: Oh, my goodness, man. People have strong opinions.
11: Yeah, of course they do. Why are you on ladies of KSR? You're not a lady.
8: You're the guy
11: that goes to ladies' night at the bars?
8: I do.
11: Yeah,
9: that's actually a great idea.
10: Odds are good on those nights.
8: That's actually the time to go. Yeah. No, it's interesting. I like to see what people who are fans of the show. The problem is with a lot of the plate, like even on places, there are people who hate listen to the show.
11: Right.
8: And so they'll just sit there to complain. And I don't want that distracting. The good thing about the ladies is I think everyone on it is legitimately a fan of the show. They're not just hate listening.
11: I understand.
8: And so I like to hear what their thoughts are. But then when you get an issue like that, you know.
11: Then you could be like Ryan and be very careful with your opinions.
8: Did you decide after 24 hours that now you would like to give your opinion?
10: Man, it's 95 degrees again today. It's going to be so
11: hot. We talked about this last night.
8: What did your girlfriend say?
10: Do not say a word about it.
8: She, like, made you promise not
10: to. Yes. Like you said, people have very strong opinions on both sides of the argument. Very strong.
12: Which is why you should take an opinion as a as the future mayor of Lexington.
10: I got a skincare appointment coming up here.
11: You gotta take a stance, right?
10: I gotta be bright and
12: don't
10: glowing.
12: Don't wiffle waffle.
10: I'm waffle and whiffling.
12: All right.
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2: Good afternoon, everyone. Traffic starting to build around Kentucky under this afternoon. 65 north and southbound. A little busy from about Eastern Parkway and U of L up through Hospital Curb. They're looking good on 65 north and southbound across the Lincoln, Kennedy Bridge. No problems there. Starting to build on the 2nd Street Bridge. Traffic on the Waterson Expressway eastbound starting to build heading up to the ramps at 71. And we may still see crews on the scene of an early morning crash we had on the Waterson westbound ramp to 65 southbound. I'm Bobby Ellis from the Total Traffic Center.
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17: 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They're here from 7 a.m. on, smiling, being happy. Everybody is always smiling here. Plus, everybody has good skin, which I think is a natural byproduct, probably, of working here.
18: You wouldn't want to walk in and just somebody with
17: terrible skin. That'd be a tough advertisement for the place.
18: Are you excited? You got some products to take home?
17: I need a little vitamin
18: C serum. You should do that every morning.
17: Every morning?
18: The best thing you can do. Just a little droplet, give a little rub.
17: So I just put some serum.
18: Yeah, then by 3 o'clock on ESPN, you'll be looking like
17: I'll be glowing.
19: I do want to ask you.
17: All right, well.
19: During the commercial break, Dr. Skaggs came up to you and said, "Now that you're on TV, we can help you look better."
17: Yeah, I didn't know what he meant by that. It was almost like he was insinuating. I actually,
19: so you need some help, right? We can help you look better.
17: I gotta have a conversation with our director. Every day I look a different color on television.
18: I was actually listening. Was it yesterday?
17: If you go look at the clips we put out Monday, and look at the color of my skin tone,
20: And then go look what I look like yesterday. And it's all just about who the director is. There are some directors that make me look handsome. And then there are some that decide I'm going to make him look like he just died.
18: They're out to get you.
20: They're out to, and I've got to have a collective conversation. I can't be changing shades that much. One guy, he turns the brightness up. Like, if you look yesterday, me and Myron, too. Myron's like, I don't look like that either. I don't know who that guy is, but we got to talk.
18: I almost texted Mario, because as soon as I turn your show on, you're like, this lighting.
19: Can't they do it live during the show? If you during the commercial break, say, hey, man, can you turn my brightness down a little bit?
20: I don't know, because they do something on the back end. You know, they have all these tricks. They can make you purple. They can make you green. Like, they have all these, like, they can. And I didn't know any of that was possible. So you're not even in control of it. They're just like, let's make him blue today. And there's nothing. And I don't enjoy that. One person writes, Matt, the text machine, I'm starting to think it's like the text at my ex-girlfriend's number. They never get read or responded to. We get a ton. I read them. I cannot personally respond to all of them. I personally respond to very few, and then I read the ones I think are the best on the air.
19: Yeah, during the course of the show, you may get a couple hundred text messages.
20: Oh, more. Sometimes more than that. Sometimes it can be like yesterday was like 600.
19: My goodness.
20: One person writes and says, Matt, I and my wife were talking yesterday, and it said we feel like you are much happier now. You don't yell at people as much, and you're not as testy. Is that true? Yeah. I'm probably in the last year and a half happiest I've been since pre-COVID.
19: I think as we get older, stuff doesn't bother us as much. We're like, eh.
20: Can you clean that toothpaste off your mouth?
19: I got toothpaste in my mouth? I bet it's the serum from my facial.
20: All that? Look no, at that's all that. Toothpaste. That's the toothpaste, and it's all over your mouth.
18: Who'd you say did the facial? She's having to work around that crest.
20: I'm sitting so close to you, and there's just...
19: I'm going
20: to
19: turn my camera on.
18: I was going to bring up the shirt while we're on it.
20: That shirt is filthy.
19: That's the serum, brightening serum.
18: This is you black. Keep blaming the serum. The There's serum no, has nothing
20: this,
18: to do with this.
20: This serum did not turn your shirt black.
18: Did you change a tire?
19: I don't know what that is.
20: That does look like you changed a tire this morning.
19: Oh, I know what that is, too.
20: Okay, don't tell me. Just because the way you said that
18: it,
20: makes
18: and
20: me
18: looked
20: think,
18: at Mario like there
20: makes
18: was something.
20: Me think I don't want to.
18: Who'd you room with?
19: Myself.
20: Okay. Drew Charlie Strong is calling our first game.
18: That's very cool, actually. You know, Will played for him.
19: Yes.
18: Will's leaned on him a lot as he becomes a head coach, even since he's been in Lexington. You know, Louisville guy, we can look past that, but I think that's cool for Will because I'm sure Charlie
20: I didn't even know Charlie Strong did. Is this the first time he's ever done a game? I've never heard of him doing announcing.
18: I can't think of a time, no.
19: I didn't know of anybody. Will talked about it yesterday. It's really kind of cool. Like Drew said, he played for Charlie Strong. They talk regularly. He said it would be kind of cool to have him call my first game, my coach calling my first game as head coach.
20: That is neat. I mean, it also makes me feel kind of old. Like we started KSR, Charlie Strong was the coach, Will Stein was playing, and now Charlie Strong is announcing and Will Stein is our coach.
18: Yeah, Charlie Stein several coaches ago. I liked when, might have been Will's first KSR interview, he mentioned that we wrote about him on KSR back in the day when he was a player.
20: I remember mocking him when he went to Louisville, and I feel bad about that now.
18: Yeah,
20: it is. That is neat that Charlie Strong is going to be doing the game.
19: I think it's very neat, especially for Will.
20: So, and people need that. This is important for the game. So, this is the computer game. But the computer game is not quite as computer-y as it used to be. Starting yesterday, if you have YouTube TV, you get ESPN Unlimited on your YouTube TV.
19: I didn't know that.
20: So for those of you that have YouTube TV, you don't have to be subscribed to ESPN Plus to get the game. It will be on your YouTube TV.
19: I didn't know. I wasn't aware of this till right now.
20: Now, that's only for YouTube TV.
19: Uh-huh.
20: So that's, and it will be on your thing. Like in your YouTube TV.
19: On your menu there?
20: On your menu. That's exactly right. So Matt Myron is now on YouTube TV. Basically, everything that you used to get on ESPN Plus is now on your YouTube. That just started yesterday, and I didn't even know it. And then somebody showed me that we were on there. The UK game Saturday will be on YouTube TV if you have
19: it. Well, all these so-called computer games?
20: I think so. I think all the computer, anything that used to be on ESPN Plus, it's still on ESPN Plus. So if you don't have YouTube TV, you can still get it through ESPN Plus. But if you do have YouTube TV, Drew, now you have it through that as well.
18: I love the – it seems every football season there is a Disney something just weeks before the game that throws everyone off.
20: Yeah.
18: This is a positive. Sometimes it's a
20: negative.
18: This
20: is a positive. It's, yeah. I didn't even know this was coming. But
18: I prepaid for a year of ESPN not long ago, so I guess I just have to eat that.
20: I think you just have to eat it. I will just tell you, I mean, I'm not – I don't do ads for cable companies or whatever. I don't know why you wouldn't get YouTube TV now, because you essentially get every ESPN Plus thing now for free on your, as I understand it, on your YouTube TV.
19: And more games, basketball games, especially the early in the season.
20: No, I mean, I would bet most of our exhibition games are probably on there, and there'll be at least one or two season games that will be on there. So I'd say, I mean, you're looking at like six games. Plus, like, if you're like an Eastern Kentucky fan, I think all of their games are on ESPN Plus. I bet most of Western's games are on ESPN Plus.
19: Breaking news.
18: The big thing is, I don't know if it'll work this way, but I assume it will, is YouTube TV has the four screens.
20: They do.
18: You can put it up. So now you can take all those.
20: Yeah, I don't know if you can put the Plus games on there, but maybe if you can, that would be even better. All right, who's next?
0: Justin is next.
20: Justin, go ahead. Ask anything Wednesday.
21: Hey, Matt, you have mentioned this morning how you think the Mark Mitchell thing is not Mark Pope's fault and how it's bad luck, but I disagree. I think it is Mark Pope's fault, and here's why. You've said several times in the past how this staff talks to no one. They never talk to anybody. Nothing gets out. But when you don't talk to anybody, it also means that no one's talking to you. And when no one's talking to you, things happen like recruiting Tyron Stokes up until the last minute, even though everyone else knows he's a lock to KU. And things happen like Rob Wright using you for leverage when everybody else knew he was just looking for someone to get more money out of BYU, and then recruiting Mark Mitchell.
20: I agree with that.
21: Everybody knows that he's probably not going to get eligible.
20: Yeah, but I don't think that's fair. I think the first two criticisms. Well, okay, that's fine. But I think the first two criticisms are fair. But I think on the Mark Mitchell thing, everyone didn't know he wasn't going to get to play. I think most people thought he was going to get to play, and then all of a sudden the SEC decided to enforce this rule.
21: Yeah. The reason I say everybody else knew is because Joe Tipton reported that Kentucky was the only school that was mentioned with Mitchell ever. He heard no one else mention with him, and that tells me that everybody else knew something.
20: Yeah, I don't believe that's true, because and I appreciate the call. Mitchell, even today, could go to a school that's not in the SEC today. Now, the Kentucky case could get overturned. We'll see. But at the same time, like, okay, look, if Mitchell ends up not eligible at another school, then Jackson Kohler won't end up eligible, right? And Keyshawn Hall won't end up eligible. And then all the guys Pope was looking at wouldn't have ended up eligible. So I'm okay with him trying this, but it just didn't work out. Now, you could, if you want to criticize him and say, well, you should have taken Keyshawn Hall instead of him because the likelihood of him being eligible is a little more, I understand that argument. But otherwise, Drew, I can't really fault him for trying it.
18: Yeah, I agree with the caller's original point about reading the room a little bit.
20: That's true on the other one.
18: Yeah, with Stokes, 5 minutes or 5 months ahead of the decision, people were being like, there's no chance. Like, the signs were all pointing towards Kansas. But with Mitchell and this recent stuff, it's just been chaos. I don't put that on him as much other than being in the spot that you need someone.
20: Yeah, okay, now that's fair. So first of all, I think the caller's point is fair for most of these. And if you want to make the point, we should have had another player so we didn't have to do this anyway, I think that's also fair. But once he decided to get Mitchell, it was up to the legal system. It was everybody. Everybody was guessing, right?
18: And Mitchell's all SEC. You've played him three times. He averages 25 points against your own team. That's a guy that's worth the risk in going after, even though it didn't work out.
19: And I don't think there's any doubting that he wanted to come here. I think the people,
20: according to a source,
19: well,
20: he was Missouri through and through. So source told Matt Norlander, I believe that.
18: Did he not remember committing to Kentucky?
20: Or enrolling?
18: Or calling it his dream school?
19: Why would he go through the whole process of put his name in that lawsuit in Kentucky if he didn't want to come to play at Kentucky?
20: We did a segment yesterday on what are the lyingest lies that people tell in sports. And and there were a bunch of them.
18: I like the guy that called in and said when they lose 9 people in job interviews, the 10th one, they're like, we got our guy.
1: We got our guy.
18: You hear that all the time.
1: Yeah, that's a good one. By the way, UK women's volleyball plays UCLA tonight in the SEC Big Ten Challenge.
19: Yeah.
1: That is at historic Memorial Coliseum, 7 o'clock. Go pack it. It's on ESPN2. UK women playing on ESPN2 tonight, playing UCLA. That's a big game. So go on out there. Good thing to do tonight.
19: Big weekend. Big game tonight against UCLA. Then they play at Wrigley Field on Sunday.
1: That is a huge. 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
19: Good stuff.
1: You still didn't get all of that off your face.
19: I thought I did.
1: Do you not? Do you see that? Like,
19: I thought I got it.
1: You didn't. All right, we'll be right back.
18: I can see it from here.
1: Do you want me to get it?
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25: As you make it out this afternoon, watch for delays heading through downtown. 65 northbound Hospital Curve. Have a disabled vehicle blocking your right lane. 65 north and southbound slow out through Hospital Curve and out towards Eastern Parkway. Also, we had an accident this morning on the Waterson westbound ramp to 65 southbound. They're still working to clear that. And also watch for construction delays on 71 southbound coming in from LaGrange into Buckner. Some backup in that area due to some work they're doing in that area. I'm Bobby Yellis from the Total Traffic Center.
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4: Welcome back. 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It's Ask Anything Wednesday. One person writes, Matt, the doctor found melanoma on my head 4 years ago, and because of early detection, it probably saved my life. Make sure to tell your audience to do that.
5: That's skin cancer. My family, same thing. A little spot. Just happened to get checked out. Ended up being a big deal.
4: Yeah. Very important. That's why we do these. Another person writes, ask Drew.
5: Yes.
4: Thanks a lot. If this Kentucky roster wore UConn uniforms and had Danny Hurley as coach, would you think it could win it?
5: No.
4: You don't?
5: I do not. I'm worried about depth and staying healthy. Like, if Big Frank plays the whole year, I'm feeling a little better. But you got a guy who's not played a full season in his career. Cam Williams was in a boot all summer when he needed to make a big jump. Those are the things that worry me, not so much the – like, I like the – most of the top talent as it is. I just don't think they have enough.
4: One person writes, Matt, I watch you on Matt Myron on ESPN Unlimited. By the way, I got ESPN Plus. Okay, so quickly. ESPN Plus is already available if you have Hulu or DirecTV, and that's what most of the Kentucky games are.
6: All right.
4: But if you have YouTube TV, you now get ESPN Unlimited. I do not know what the difference is between ESPN Unlimited and ESPN Plus.
5: That's the one last year they changed the names and confused everyone. 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It was confusing.
4: So do you need Plus or Unlimited for UK games?
5: I don't want to say the wrong thing.
4: I don't know.
5: Because it is confusing.
4: But there are two different things. But I think YouTube TV has ESPN Unlimited. That's what I know I'm on. ESPN Plus, though, he's right. Drew said they switched it. So I don't know which one the games are on now. Either way.
6: We're going to figure it out by game time.
4: We're going to figure it out. But one person says, Matt, you keep taking your glasses on and off on the show. You've got to find a way not to do that much. I can't help it. I'm at that age.
6: Yeah. Need your glasses to read.
4: Take them off the pillow. In order to see my like they give me things I have to read. Like Progressive Insurance, get your home auto card, like that. I can't see that without my glasses. But then I can't see anything else if I have my glasses on, because it's like that. Because I can see really good everywhere else with my contacts, but right in front of them. And I don't want to be like an old person and hold the script out here and do that. So I just put these little glasses, but it does lead me to taking them on and off a lot.
6: I know you do it during this show when you had to read.
4: Well, if I have to read, right. If I read the text machine, I got to have them on. But if I don't, if I look at you with these glasses on, I won't be able to. You look like a big mess.
6: Welcome to old age, brother.
4: I know. I mean, that's just the way it is, right? Pat McAfee starring in a movie.
5: Of course he is. Saw a tweet this morning that said, drop my sister off, or my daughter off, and Pat McAfee was her principal. He's everywhere.
4: He starred in a new Netflix movie where he plays a Marine sergeant.
5: A Marine sergeant
4: who is in charge of getting his unit, is that what you call them, units? Get his unit into shape. And somebody said if he wants to torture his unit, he should play his album.
5: And it's a serious movie. I feel like it takes away from being a serious move. When you go out and get.
7: When does he have time to do all this stuff?
5: I don't know.
6: Especially now with football starting and they're traveling every weekend.
7: It's amazing.
5: And like, if it's your movie, why do you want that? It's like a distraction from the movie.
7: Well, they act like he's the star of the movie.
5: There's no way Pat McAfee is starring in a good movie.
7: Oh, well, I didn't say it was good. I just said he was starring in a movie.
5: I'm oversaturated with McAfee. See, like everyone else.
7: There's a good lesson in this. You do have to be careful in this world that you don't wear out your welcome. Like, we've talked, one of the reasons I kept to KSR for 2 hours is I don't want us to be stale. And I've worried about doing with ESPN. That's 4 hours. That's a lot of me in the world. But they're kind of different audiences. Some people listen to both. So I don't think it's too bad. But, like, you got to be, and I feel like McAfee, he's on everything.
6: They're forcing McAfee on it. They're forcing Stephen A on it. Like, every time I turn around, one of
7: them. See, I think there's less Stephen A now.
6: Because of more McAfee?
7: Yeah, you don't see him as much.
5: The two for me are Jason Kelce, who I liked. But when he was at the Masters, I'm like, you don't have to do everything. Yeah, McAfee.
7: Jason Kelce's a good one. They gave him a late night talk show.
5: I know. It's like he's good. I like him. But he doesn't have to be on everything.
7: Yeah. I think they just, you got to be careful. They try to burn you into the ground. And sometimes you got to pull back. Who's next?
8: Got Donna up next.
7: Donna, go ahead, Donna.
9: Hey, how are you? First time caller. Probably the first time I've ever listened to this show this long, but I'm waiting to say something.
7: Wait a minute. Why have you waited?
9: Well, you'll know.
7: I do
9: hear you, but not intentionally. Okay. I was calling to say, do you know how many home games there have been in the Commonwealth or Kroger Stadium since September 15th of... I figure 73.
7: Donna, why don't you listen to the show? You can't just say you don't listen intentionally and then want me to do math for you.
9: Well, I figured y'all could get AI to do it real quick.
7: But why don't you listen?
9: I do listen, but...
7: But not intentionally.
9: But you understand, Donna, you seem like...
7: Okay, go ahead.
9: You will understand when I tell you. Okay, I'm calling about my husband, Leslie Hurst. He has never, ever missed a football game in the Commonwealth Stadium since it was built. He even went, I think, a year or so in Stouffville.
7: All right, well, we'll look that up. We'll look that up during the break, and we'll look up how many games he's been to, because that's an amazing accomplishment. But, Donna, will you start listening to the show?
5: Intentionally?
9: Yes.
7: I mean, you got
9: to
7: understand.
9: When I'm in the car, and I've just been retired for 5 years.
7: Okay.
9: I retired during COVID. Anyway.
7: We'll look it up. Oh, well, thank you. We'll find out how many games have been in Commonwealth. Because you said, who's been there to every game? Your husband?
9: My husband, Leslie Hurst. And right now, I don't even know if he works at a liquor store.
7: Somebody look that up.
5: That seems like a big task, but I'll try.
7: All right. We'll take a break. Thank you, Donna. We'll have the answer when we return. This is KSR.
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7: The Las Vegas Raiders have named Kirk Cousins their starting quarterback. Vanity Fair today published an excerpt of a new book about LSU head coach Lane Kiffin. The excerpt covered his time as Alabama's offensive coordinator, in which then-head coach Nick Saban told a staff member regarding Kiffin, quote, "Keep him away from the sorority girls. Make sure they've graduated college or are working a job," unquote. An associate of Kiffin's also said a local bar owner called him and said, quote, "Your boy Lane's back in here asking where the hotties are," unquote. The CFO of the Daktronics scoreboard company announced on an earnings call a short time ago that the NBA as well as the Securities and Exchange Commission are seeking information from them concerning their relationship with Kawhi Leonard, who they reportedly had an undisclosed sponsorship agreement with.
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17: We've obviously lost Shannon and Billy. They're back there getting their facial. We haven't seen them in an hour.
16: That's all right. Let them have it. That's good. They need it.
18: I didn't know doing it during the show was an option, though. I got up early.
16: Well, I'm not able to do that. But nevertheless, thank you to them for doing it. A couple things. I just got a text message that Alex Safari won his motion to get to play for Kentucky, won the temporary restraining order. But I have not seen it yet. So I'm going to say a tentative scuttlebutt that Alex Safari may have been added to be able to get to play at UK this year.
17: We needed a win. Our fan base needed a win, and they need him, and so that position especially.
16: So,
18: I mean, that's big.
16: Yeah.
18: It's also
16: just so you heard it here first. Except I'm not reporting it. I'm sort of this is a lawyer friend telling me that they that's going in the legal world, but I haven't seen it reported in the news world.
18: Assuming that's the case. Oh, good for him. But at the same time, the game is just days away. Think about what he's been going through lately.
17: Yeah.
18: I mean, maybe I have another career with a lot more money, another year to play, or I find out the week of that I'm just done and have to go find a job.
16: Ask Anything Wednesday, 859-280-2287. The Vanity Fair has just released an article about Lane Kiffin, and specifically about Lane Kiffin's time at Alabama.
18: Oh, okay. That was spicy.
16: Can I read you a quote?
17: Yes, please. Must be good.
16: Terry Saban, Nick's wife, had heard through friends that Lane Kiffin, who was living separately from his wife Layla, was out and about on the town trying to pick up women. It led Saban to tell at least one staff member to give Kiffin some helpful advice. Quote, "We've got to tell," this is a Saban apparently saying this, "we've got to tell Lane to stay away from girls in college. Keep him away from the sorority girls. Make sure they've graduated college or have a job."
18: Doesn't surprise me one bit. It's been his reputation for quite a while.
16: That's a Nick Saban quote.
18: Well, we know where the bar is for Nick. Out of college.
16: So there you go. On at least one occasion, an Alabama staffer had to go to Innisfree Inn Pub to retrieve a golf cart Lane Kiffin had left there the night before on his way to the bar.
18: He just set her down.
16: Says, Purdy would call me and say, "Your boy Lane's back there. He just walked in the bar and said, can you introduce me to hotties?"
18: This is Joey Freshwater we're talking about here. That was his alias for so long.
17: I always
18: he
17: feel like
18: introduced me to hotties.
16: He just walked into it.
18: All right, man.
17: I always feel like when you hear stories like this, there's a little bit of truth in there somewhere. I don't know if it's 100% true, but there's some truth in there somewhere.
16: The story goes that Kiffin, not wanting to say his real name when he walked into bars, would tell women his name was Joey Freshwater.
18: Boom, just said it.
17: He just said that, yeah.
16: "There's a reason the Joey Freshwater thing is out there," says Trevor Hewitt. "That was how he introduced himself to strangers. He would say he coached at Alabama, but his name was Joey Freshwater."
18: Yeah, that was his nickname for a long time. Even maybe before Alabama. That's his, what was Cutler's?
17: Rob Roy.
18: Lane Kiffin's Joey Freshwater.
16: There you go. That's going to be, I bet we'll be talking about that on ESPN. Although they might not want us to. I don't know.
18: Lane.
16: What do you think about Ryan, the 47-year-old pastor who is playing college football this year?
17: Love every second of that. Absolutely. I'm glad they got the Division II or NAIA, they're giving him the chance. Why not? Why not let the guy make the roster?
16: San Jose City College. He's 47-year-old pastor. Yep. What I was shocked when I read the story is he's playing D-end. If you told me someone my age was playing football, I wouldn't have put him at defensive end.
18: Yeah,
16: maybe kicker.
18: He's probably got that old man strength. He's going to hit them in their little pressure points like old people do.
19: Oh, instead of doing the slap, yeah, he's going to pinch them?
18: Yeah.
19: Okay.
18: I wouldn't want to line up against him.
19: Yeah.
17: He's a former military guy, I think, or he got military in the background, so he's got some toughness to him. He may never play a game, but I'm sure at one point, they'll, like maybe in the last game of the year, trot him out there and the place will go nuts.
19: You know, we talk about all these new rules for college football, but like now you're not in the future going to be able to have guys like this
17: because
19: there's an age limit. People don't think about that. We like the story of the old man who comes back to sports.
18: Well, even Max Duffy wouldn't even fit.
19: Yeah,

0: We need it in basketball where we can actually see them. Uh-huh. I want to see the age gap. Yeah, the wrinkles. I want to see a dad out there going against some young college kids.
1: So Drew and I had a conversation last night. We got a text from a media member. I won't say who. But they were talking about media madness coming up.
2: Uh-huh.
1: And by the way, people who are asking me, we're still I still want to do the tryout thing. We're trying to work out with UK to find a time. And so I'm hoping to be able to do that. But we're talking about the media madness thing, and they were asking me kind of what I thought. And I think it's a neat thing they're doing. But I was talking about how exciting it would have been, Drew, if they had done this 10 years ago. You know, I think it's going to be fun watching Mario and Jack and those guys play. But imagine if it had been this group on the court. Alan Cutler.
2: Yep.
1: Rob Bromley. Mm-hmm. Dave Baker. Jerry Tipton. Rick Bozich. Now, Ryan Lemon.
0: Yeah. Ryan Lemon.
1: Can you imagine, you could have fed families with the clips of that group? Larry Vaught with a bandana and socks pulled up to his calves.
0: And now everybody in the media, for the most part, they're friendly, cordial. There was a few rivalries behind the scenes back then that might have gotten nasty.
1: Everybody gets along now. I mean, for better or worse, we put a lot of people out of business. So that means a lot of folks that do it now are young. And they grew up listening to us or reading us, so there's like no rivalry. But back in the day, I mean, listen, these people are all retired. Who didn't like each other? Baker and Cutler didn't like each other, right?
2: They did not. But they're friends now.
1: No, stop it. No,
2: Dave's been on Allen's show.
1: But they didn't like each other.
2: There's these great stories between those two guys. Like one time, Cutler did a live shot, took his boot off, and said the boot and mouth award, held it up, goes to Dave Baker.
1: I thought you were going to say he threw it at him.
2: No, he held up his boot and mouth award.
1: I mean, the town wasn't big enough for both of those egos, right, at the same time.
2: Well, and I just always feel like that competition is good. It kind of, you know, motivates you to kind of do a better job.
1: Who didn't you like?
2: I don't know if I didn't like anybody.
1: That's not true.
2: I don't think I didn't like anybody. Bud Ford, the SID at the University of Tennessee.
1: Okay. Why didn't you like him?
2: He tried to close us down when we were doing the post-game radio show. Yeah. Tried to run us out of there. After he told us we could do it in the press box, we started
1: and
2: doing
1: you've
2: it.
1: Held that grudge for 30 years?
2: Yeah, he was not nice to me.
1: All right. That's an interesting
0: That's one.
1: I actually oddly know him, and he's like the nicest man on earth.
2: Everybody says that, but he was not nice that day.
1: Okay. I had a few.
2: Yeah.
1: But none of mine were personal except I didn't like Pat Forty. Did you have anyone you really didn't like? Everybody else I would give a hard time to, but they were fine. Yeah. Pat Forty was the only one.
2: Like you and Kyle Tucker had some back and forth, but now you're friends.
1: I was never mad at Kyle Tucker. It always seemed like he was mad at me. I never was mad. But I like Kyle. I've always liked Kyle Tucker. Yeah.
0: Back then, also, the TV.
1: We were mean, too, though. To be fair, I mean, we can't act like we were innocent. Drew and me and TJ, we were mean. We deserved a lot of the dislike back then. I mean, to be fair.
0: But the big thing back then that made it rivalries in media was TV carried a little more weight now. Like, which station are you watching to get the new? Now we get it from all a million places.
1: Yeah.
0: Then it was like, am I sitting down? Am I watching KYT or am I watching
1: And then there was like an insider-outsider. There was the mainstream media, and then they thought like we were hooligans.
2: Yeah. Who's this guy coming in with his shirt tail hanging out and stuff on?
1: You're the only one that brings up the shirt tail. Like, you always act like it was weird that I had my shirt tail hanging out.
2: Well, that was the scuttlebutt amongst us old timers.
1: Is that I didn't tuck in my shirt?
2: Who's this guy coming in with his shirt untucked and stuff falling out of his backpack, but then he'll ask these really good questions. Like, who is this guy?
1: I genuinely think one of the big changes in Kentucky media was when Drew reported that Matt Roark was starting that football game.
2: It's true.
1: Because Drew, at that point, found out at the bar the night before.
2: And people made fun of him.
1: And reported it. And all of you too.
2: Oh, not me.
1: All of you mocked us all morning. Oh, look, the KSR is going to finally get their comeuppance.
2: Uh-huh.
1: I remember walking into the press box and everybody kind of snickering and like, just wait. It's going to be proven that those dudes are fools. And I remember I called Drew like twice that morning. He was hungover and I was like, you're right.

0: Right?
1: Then Rourke didn't warm up, so people got cocky.
0: Yeah, because they didn't warm him up. That's and right. They, and they I was were like, walking around tight. Going, oh, yeah. And Drew did at that point. He was like, just wait. Just wait. And then like 20 minutes before, he starts taking snaps on the sideline. And I give Drew a big high five. And I'm like, yes. Eat it.
2: That was a big moment in KSR history because it gave you guys some legitimacy. Like these guys really do know what they're talking about.
0: Because that was before the Cal stuff. That was even before Cal. Yes. That was what?
2: 07, maybe?
1: No,
0: I actually, it was after Cal. It was after Cal.
1: Yeah, it was 2011. After
0: Cal. But that was a big thing. They kind of had to acknowledge
2: that you guys actually knew what you were talking about and were decent reporters.
1: And I remember I didn't know Tom Leach very well. I didn't really know anyone very well. And like later on, he winked because he knew the whole time. Because Tom had been in practice. And he had been keeping the secret. Yeah. So he's like listening to everyone say I'm wrong. And Tom has to
0: And the best part of the story is the part we can't talk about, which is how he knew.
1: Yeah. It wasn't the bar the night before. I'd known for about 2 weeks.
0: I'm trying to help you out.
1: Because I followed up several times like, are you all sure?
0: That's... You think you'll ever say how you knew that? I won't. I'll let you if you ever.
1: Well, I knew someone that lived with him. I'll leave it at that.
2: Fair.
1: So I was in their roommate settings while he's preparing for the game.
0: Okay. Who's up next?
3: Bluegrass is up next.
0: Bluegrass, go ahead.
4: What's going on, fellas? You kind of stole my thunder a little bit about the YouTube TV, Matt, but I just hope that you're ready because I'm telling you, this is not a prediction. This is a spoiler. You're about to be mainstream TV, my man. Like, I'm not kidding. Like, I think they're even going to put you on the regular ESPN station. Like, not. You might even bump Tony Kornheiser off. Like, you're going to get that spot that everybody watches when they're sitting at the bar.
0: That's very nice of you. I'll be honest with you, and I'm not just saying this. Like, I don't want we got a lot of work to do before then. Like, I think the biggest problem is if they put you in a big spot and you're not ready. So, I have a year and a half left in my ESPN deal because they paid me for 6 months without us being on the air. And
1: ooh, get that deal back. That sounds awesome.
0: I was fine with that deal ending.
1: Yeah. It's not a lifetime deal for that.
0: Just going ahead and never. I have a year and a half left. And then, like, I think at that point we'll decide if it's like, but that's very nice of you. But go ahead.
4: But the banter is really good. You and Myron, like, it's really easy to make fun of of Ryan. You know, he sort of makes fun of himself. But the way that you and Myron, like, you just throw jabs at him. It's must-see TV, man. It really is.
0: Well, thank you very much.
4: And the only question I have is real quick. Are you all looking forward to, like, the 30 seconds before halftime from a coach that's never coached? Because you know Stoops, it took him 10 years.
0: Well, that was always Stoops' weakness, right? Yeah. Over the years.
4: Like, he looked like he was blindfolded. The last two minutes of the first half.
0: I appreciate the call. He probably would have won 6 more games if he could have done differently the last 2 minutes of the first half.
1: And that's what the last year it had been a couple of times. Remember the ABC game? They're laughing coming back from break halftime because Kentucky fumbled in the second quarter. That's as we knew it was time to change. It's like he's still making these mistakes that have been going on for 12, 13 years now.
2: Game management, clock management.
0: Stein's going to be good at that.
2: That I have no issue.
0: Whatever happens with him, Stein's going to be making the right calls in those decisions, in those times. I think the analytic part I'm not worried about with him.
2: Not either.
0: It's finally football season. It's a new day for the Wildcats. But besides the changes ahead for the Cats, you know what else? You might have noticed a new mole or a change on your do you have one?
1: I'm looking. Checking.
0: All right. Well, if you think you might, go to the Kentucky Skin Cancer Center. They'll check you out just like they did Shannon. You clear?
5: Good.
0: 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You're more than a patient, you're family. Let's see, I may have just gotten something.
2: A little scoopage?
0: I'm still looking for the Alex Afari to...
1: Seth Trimble is eligible.
0: Well, that must mean Alex Afari, because
1: they were part of... Jacob Polachek, Louisville reporter.
0: He was part of that case, so... All right, I'm going to just say Alex Safari is eligible, but I'm not going to tweet it because I don't want to get yelled at. We'll take a break and be right back. It's KSR.
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8: Good afternoon, everyone. Traffic starting to build around Kentuckiana. 71 southbound, still looking at a slow ride due to construction on 71 southbound between LaGrange and Buckner. A little busy on the Waterson Expressway eastbound, Brownsboro Road up through I-71. Also slow traffic, 65 in north and southbound through Hospital Curve through that construction zone. At Norris and Richmond Drive, an accident. Also watch for an accident at Lexington and Briar Hill and at 2nd and Hill Street, still dealing with a structure fire there. I'm Bobby Ellis from the Total Traffic Center.
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19: Kirk Cousins, as most expected, will be the Raiders' starting quarterback in their season opener. Fernando Mendoza, their number one draft pick, will back up. Vikings GM Nolan Teasley says he expects quarterback J.J. McCarthy, who is third on the depth chart, to be on the roster when the season starts. Tiger Woods, in a plea agreement this morning, will have his driver's license suspended for 5 years from his DUI case. I'm Frank Aaron.
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0: That's
5: now
0: big
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0: time.
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1: maybe
5: blue.
1: Maybe we get a tweet from some other
5: Kentucky
1: court somewhere.
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1: but it seems
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1: Because the big holdup was the transfer rules. We know with Mitchell and Nefari, he's just trying to stay put, and he was in Green Bay camp, but didn't get very far into it, more like a tryout.
0: And he also didn't, I think even Sankey at one point, like, said it was different.
1: Yeah, because he didn't sign anything.
0: So unlike a lot of these guys, Afari never signed anything, and that may be ultimately what
22: gives you some depth, gives you some experience back there. So, you know, I was hoping this wouldn't drag out into week two or three, and we wouldn't know whether or not he was eligible. Great to have it here just a few days before we get going.
0: How was your facial?
22: Oh, I didn't want to get up. It was amazing. You've had them before, but it was so relaxing. If you ever get a chance to do it, I would encourage anybody to come here and get one of those. That's and good. Get checked out while you're here, too.
0: That's right.
1: Do your pores feel nice and clean?
22: Yeah. Like a new man.
1: They look clean.
22: Looks how a man looks, but I look a lot better
0: but
22: now.
0: But you look better. That's right. 859-280-2287. Ask anything Wednesday. Let's go for it. Who's up next?
3: Dennis is up next.
0: Dennis. Go ahead, Dennis.
23: First of all, Matt, you've got to take a piece of pecan pie, stick it in the microwave for 10 or 15 seconds, pull it out,
2: put you some Cool Whip on it or some vanilla ice cream. I mean, how have you never eaten a piece of pecan pie?
0: Yeah, I just haven't. Maybe for my 50th birthday. Maybe that'll be.
22: What kind of pie do you want your first experience of pie to be?
0: I don't think I would like a pecan pie.
22: A pecan?
1: Oh, come on. It's a classic.
22: What about?
0: I might do an apple.
22: Mom's apple pie. Yeah.
1: Key lime. I had key lime 2 nights ago.
0: Somebody was saying to me, they asked me if I'd had cobbler and said that was the same thing. I have had cobbler. But I don't think that's the
22: not
0: same thing.
22: Not necessarily, no.
1: In the same family, but not the same.
22: Pumpkin pie is really good.
0: Yeah, I don't like to eat pumpkins. All right, wait, what else you got?
2: And I'm sure everybody's going to probably say Kenny Minchie on this, but other than Kenny, well, let's put it this way. Other than Kenny Minchie, who do you think most is the one player on the Kentucky football team that you can't lose? And I'm going to say, for me, it's C.J. Baxter.
0: That's what I was going to say. That was going to be my answer. And I appreciate the call. If you talk to the coaches, they will say privately that C.J. Baxter is the real deal, like that he is awesome. And then they will also say that there is a massive drop-off behind that. And then the guy who's second is hurt right now.
4: Yeah. So Jason Patterson moves up to probably number two.
0: Which we've seen him, and he was fine, but not.
1: He was never even really a two. Before he was a three.
0: Yeah. So, I mean, I think it's if you're going to say who can we not lose, I think C.J. Baxter's the guy.
4: And I think number three is that Martell's Carter, the kid from Paducah that they moved over from safety. Put him back in the running back room. So I think he's running number three right now. So, yeah, they're very thin. They can't afford to lose Baxter.
1: Who do you? Yeah, they added two JUCO guys at the start of camp. They moved to safety over. It shows they're desperate. I mean, he's the easy answer. I might say Colton Price at center, just such an important position. They like the depth behind him. Maybe they even shouted out our boy Hayes Johnson yesterday.
4: They did.
1: Will Stein did. But Price is one of the best centers in the country, so I'd say I'd put him up there with Baxter, keeping him healthy.
0: Yeah, I think so. Is there anybody on defense you think? I mean, Ty Bryant?
1: Ty's big time. Safety is very experienced. I mean, you could maybe be okay without Ty. You certainly wouldn't want to lose him. Defensive line, if Harkless, your boy from Douglas, is going to step up and have a big year, that nose tackle position is always important.
4: Chops is it starting to nose, I think, right now, so they're big.
1: Did you call him Chops?
4: That's his nickname. Everybody calls him Chops.
1: I just like the way you said it. You said it just kind of.
4: Everybody calls him Chops.
0: Why has he got to be so Harkless?
4: That's kind of funny.
0: I knew you would appreciate that. Why do they call him Chops?
4: I think the story was he ate a bunch of pork chops one time when he was little, and then it just stuck. Call him Chops.
22: That's the kind of guy you want on your football team. Though.
0: I do, yeah.
1: Has he been to a Ryan Lemon pool party? Are pool parties back?
22: That's how you know all this.
0: Have you had a pool party this year?
4: I have not. You know, I thought Ty may bring some of his guys over because Ty always came over to Dane's parties. But
0: there's actually no space for him because Mario's with his girlfriend every day.
22: That's true. So Mario's taking over the pool.
0: He's not able to. He's not able to get there. Who's next?
1: I was going
0: to
1: say, changing that original question real quick. Receivers don't have a guy you can't lose, but that's a position where they most need someone to step
0: that's
1: up.
0: True.
1: They have a lot of guys, some coming off injuries, but to kind of flip the question a little bit, that's a room where they need someone to emerge as a top.
0: Totally agree with that. Who's next?
3: Micah is next.
0: Micah, go ahead, Micah.
16: Yeah, first time caller, long time listener.
0: Hoo-ah!
16: So I'm a podcast listener, and I intentionally keep myself behind in episodes because I listen to you guys when I'm doing almost anything.
0: A couple weeks
16: ago when Ryan had the foot race, you guys talked about how in track that the person with the body part to cross the finish line first wins.
0: Mm-hmm.
16: With that being said, do you guys think that Wendy and Gabriel could have a future in track when his basketball career is over? I'll hang up and listen.
0: I should have seen that coming from a long time.
4: What's he talking about? I don't know what he's talking about.
22: Let that go. Let it go.
0: Ryan. I appreciate the call. Rick, you're going to, I had the.
22: What?
4: Got you a little flustered there.
22: I don't think those were words.
0: I think those were words.
22: If you're a baby.
4: There's your topic with Myron on your show.
0: No, that's not going to be a topic. With he's still in the NBA, by the way. Can you believe that?
4: He's one of the couple guys that I never thought would ever play in the NBA. Him and Jared Vanderbilt is the other one, and they've totally proved me wrong.
0: Good,
4: yep.
0: But when Wenyan plays, Wenyan's in the rotation.
1: Long career.
0: You know, you get you all facials, and you all get distracted.
1: Just glowing.
0: And you all start, like, deciding, you know, we are a professional radio show.
22: We are, allegedly.
0: By the way, for Saturday, our pregame show will start at 9 a.m. First pregame show from 9 to 11, and then I'll do the postgame show an hour after the game, so we're all back on there.
4: Yep.
0: I still don't have an answer on the bus. Hope to have it for you by the morning. We are in talks with the city as we speak, so we will let you know. We'll take a break. Be right back. It's KSR.
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2: Good afternoon, everyone. Traffic starting to build around Kentuckiana. 71 southbound, still looking at a slow ride due to construction on 71 southbound between LaGrange and Buckner. A little busy on the Waterson Expressway eastbound, Brownsboro Road up through I-71. Also slow traffic, 65 in north and southbound through Hospital Curve through that construction zone. At Norris and Richmond Drive, an accident. Also watch for an accident at Lexington and Briar Hill. And at 2nd and Hill Street, still dealing with a structure fire there. I'm Bobby Ellis from the Total Traffic Center.
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2: Good afternoon, everyone. Traffic starting to build around Kentuckiana. 71 southbound, still looking at a slow ride due to construction on 71 southbound between LaGrange and Buckner. A little busy on the Waterson Expressway eastbound, Brownsboro Road up through I-71. Also slow traffic, 65 in north and southbound through Hospital Curve through that construction zone. At Norris and Richmond Drive, an accident. Also watch for an accident at Lexington and Briar Hill. And at 2nd and Hill Street, still dealing with a structure fire there. I'm Bobby Ellis from the Total Traffic Center.
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13: Why are you touching me?
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16: 859-280-2287. A couple open lines. Give us a shout here on Ask Anything Wednesday. Would love to hear. One person goes, Matt, do you think the players listen to the show? No, their families do a lot. And so it's interesting. Like high school kids, a lot of them will listen, especially if they think we're talking about them, will listen. By the time they get to UK, they generally don't. Mm-hmm. They do see the clips online, though. So, like, that's why sometimes you'll hear me say, Mario, don't put that online. They do see our videos, the players do see those because we get comments about them a lot.
17: Yeah.
16: Their parents will listen. I think that the thing about for the players, this is what I've in talking to players over the years, they see when you tag them, which is why you got to be very careful tagging players because they see it.
17: Yes.
16: And when our players tag or when our fans tag a player and say something bad, I think that's awful because they're going to see it. Some of them will search their name. So you also have to think about that when you do stuff. And then they see the articles on KSR. Now, I do think the articles have an impact. But I don't think these guys are sitting there listening to the radio or even sitting there listening to podcasts. I heard Big Cat told me once, like, on Pardon My Take, he was like, there are no players that listen to our podcast. But there are many players that see our clips on TikTok. And he was like, so that's why we always consider what we put on TV.
0: I know Malachi Moreno's mom, we met her at Paul Miller
16: Ford. She listens
0: to the show. Yeah. And some of the other players, as you said.
16: I will say this. I've noticed over the years, football,
0: yep,
16: the players often listen to the post-game show because they're in the car with their families riding home after the game. So I've had players' families call in to the post-game show.
0: Yep.
16: Football post-game show, I do think you get some players, Drew, because, you know, unlike the basketball team, they don't usually go home with their families after the game. The football team does.
17: That and coaches hear the post-game shows, too. The mornings, they're mostly busy, but it's like the perfect time leaving Rupp when they get in their car.
16: Because
17: they need about an hour and a half to get done with their post-game show.
16: That's a really great – I hear more from – coaches, administrators, about what is said on this show, about what is said on the post-game show, than anything else.
0: Yeah, it makes sense because, I mean, during this hour, they're probably out doing practice and working out, doing things with the team. Late at night, as you said, they're driving home. They've got nothing else to do. They flip on the radio and they hear the post-game show. It makes sense.
17: And a lot of times they're leaving at the exact time it's starting, too. I see them do it.
16: I was told, not by somebody at UK, but at a different school, that a lot of staffs, like basketball and football coaching staffs, have someone from their staff listening to the opposing team's pregame show to see if there's any intelligence that might come about who's playing and who's not that maybe they didn't officially get.
0: Yeah.
16: So I had one time in football a few years back, we knew someone wasn't playing, and the opponent we were playing, Stoops' people knew that they listen, and they said, will you not say that?
18: We've had some incidences where, like, on our pregame football show, we'd say something, get a call or text from somebody from UK, like, hey, why are you saying that? You know,
16: because they don't want people to know.
18: They don't want the other team to know.
16: And there's coaching staffs that will listen to the pregame show and then go, by the way, they said, blah, blah, blah, blah, blah. So you do have to consider all that stuff sometimes when you're talking.
18: I can assure you, a lot of the parents definitely listen to the show. Listen to this show, your pregame show, postgame show.
16: Because they talk to you about it.
18: Because I know a lot of those parents, yeah.
16: Yeah.
18: They definitely listen.
16: Do you ever find that making it hard for you to say?
18: Yes.
0: I think that's why a lot of times he won't say his opinion on things.
16: But it's also how you know a lot of stuff.
18: It's a two-way street, isn't it? Like, you know some things and maybe you shouldn't say it, but you want to say it because of your job.
16: But what do you do? I mean, obviously, Dane was a little different. But there are guys, let's take Pork Chop there.
18: Just Chops.
16: Okay, Chops. If Pork Chops, if Chops has a bad game, or Chops makes a really bad play, and you know that Chops' parents are listening, what are you going to do?
18: See, that's tough. I'll use Ty Bryant more than Chops. I know Ty Bryant really well, and know his mom and dad very well. It's tough to kind of be negative of somebody that you're friends with or care about.
16: I understand that,
18: but that's still your job.
16: But do you ever think, like, well, every kid on the team has someone's,
18: like, yes.
16: Every kid on the team has parents.
0: Yeah.
18: It just means something different when you know them personally, I think.
0: But you can criticize their play and say they had a bad game and acknowledge that without making it personal.
16: But I don't know if parents ever don't feel like it's personal. Like, my mom, I know, like, anyone that ever says anything bad about me, my mom hates them.
18: Because she's your mom.
16: Like, my mom. I'll just give you an example.
0: Keep it off Twitter.
16: We're a little off topic today, but that's okay. Scott Jennings. All right, so Scott Jennings, who's on CNN, you know, he used to do the shows with me, and we did a speaking tour once. I wrote about this in my book. I got asked at one of the speaking tour events if I was going to run against McConnell, and I gave my little answer. And then somebody said, Scott, what do you think? You're friends with Matt. Do you think he should run against McConnell? And Scott Jennings said, if Matt chooses to do that, it will be the worst decision of his life and we will ruin his life. And that's how he said it. And he was kind of smiling and he's like sarcastic.
18: But there was probably some truth in there.
16: Well, without question. Because he's a complete, like, political being. right? Politics over friendship, you know? And I registered that, you know, like, well, maybe this guy's not as good a friend as he acts like. No. My mom can't even stand the sight of him
18: because of that comment.
16: She was there and on tell if when he comes on television, I don't think she would mind me saying she is turn it off.
17: Just looking out for her boy.
16: But that's what parents are, yeah, right? I mean, that's how parents are. I think your all's parents would be the same way.
18: Well, when you know there was a couple games where Dane would have a drop or he had the unsportsmanlike penalty one time, I still got all those tweets. I screenshotted all of them. I don't know why I'm keeping them, but...
16: You screenshotted people's tweets?
0: You got receipts from years ago.
18: Yes.
16: Really?
18: Oh, I can show you right now.
16: Like people you know or show just us. Randos?
18: Pull them just up. Randos.
16: Okay, pull a couple up while I take this call. Pull up your screenshotted, because I got to read who you screenshotted.
18: They're just randos.
16: I know, like, even better.
0: Probably people with 10 followers.
18: That's what I was trying to make. I didn't clap back on any of them.
16: You just screened, which is a lot weirder.
0: So what are you going to do with them? You want to? Hey, tell you what, you can read them out loud, then respond to them now on the radio.
16: You know what? I'm liking this. Pull up your old tweets. All right. Pull up the old
18: Give me a minute to find them.
16: I like this segment. We'll finish the show with Ryan claps back.
0: You just
16: pull them up. I'll read them. You clap back.
18: All right.
0: He's been holding on to this for a long time. You can get it all off your chest.
16: I can't believe you screenshotted those. Yeah. Shannon gets on me for responding.
0: Yeah, you screenshot
16: them. Don't you think
0: him.
16: Screenshotting is worse?
0: I don't know. I mean, he didn't respond to them, though.
16: He's about to.
0: He is now, 2 years later.
17: He's living his head, though.
0: That's true.
16: Yeah. Oh, wow. I didn't know that about you. Who's next?
0: Can't wait for this.
18: There's a nice picture I've got. I just was trying to cross.
16: Okay, stop showing pictures of me. I don't need the... All right, go ahead. Who's next?
19: Gary is next.
16: Gary. Go ahead, Gary.
20: Hey, guys. Love the show.
16: What's up? Thank you.
20: Hey, a couple of weeks ago, Ryan had listed his greatest UK quarterbacks of all time.
16: Yes.
20: He left out the third best quarterback in UK history.
16: Who's that?
20: Rick Norton.
16: You left out Rick Norton.
17: You can't believe you left out Rick Norton.
18: I'm sorry, sir. Rick Norton probably didn't make my list.
16: Why is he the third best, sir?
20: Well, there's a lot of reasons. He was a high school All-American, a college All-American. And he played about 6 years in the pros, and an injury ended his career.
16: Yeah.
20: But he chose UK. Well, he went to Flash A High.
16: Yeah.
20: He chose UK over Notre Dame, Alabama, and Georgia Tech.
16: What year did he play at UK? Because I don't know that name, to be honest with you.
20: 65, 64, and 63.
16: All right. Well, thank you very much, Gary. Appreciate it. Why didn't you put Rick Norton?
18: As obvious oversight on my part, Rick Norton maybe should have made the list. I'm not going to bump Freddie for making the list. Freddie's got to have me on the
16: You're
18: list.
16: You're definitely not going to bump Terry Wilson.
18: No way.
17: But he led the SEC in pass attempts, completions, yards per attempt.
16: Really?
17: The game is and passer rating.
18: That's awesome. Rick Norton.
20: Yeah,
16: how do I not know this person?
20: The third greatest.
16: All right, well, I appreciate the call, sir. I had no idea.
17: I was familiar with the name, but I didn't know he had the credentials to be third.
16: Boy, you should have had him on the list.
18: I should have had him on the list.
16: All right, we're going to just give you a preview for Ryan Lemon claps back.
17: Okay.
16: This is from, I can't read his whole account, but it's at Big Man something, and his real name is Webster.
18: Okay.
17: Big Man Webster.
18: Big Man Webster.
16: I don't know if he's at Big Man Webster, but his name is Webster, but his account is at Big Man, and then you can't see it. I can't even read all this on the radio.
17: Is that bad?
16: I cannot wait until Dane Key graduates. He's so bad. The position of wide receivers catch the ball. That's the main thing to do, yet this blank can't do it. Blank, go to the CFL, blank. And they tagged you.
18: Yes. Yep.
0: So what do you have to say about that, Ryan?
16: What are you going
0: to
16: say to Big Man Webster?
18: I think we just did.
16: You didn't say anything?
0: No, didn't say anything.
18: I think we just read his ridiculous.
0: Yeah, but what do you have
16: to
0: say in
16: response?
18: Dane just signed the practice squad Denver Broncos.
16: There you go.
18: So that's all I got to say.
16: Is that going to be your response to all these?
0: Yeah, like it is. That kills the bit. It really does.
16: Well, I still want to read them.
0: Okay.
16: Because Webster, I want to see what Webster looks like. So Webster looks like the kind of guy who calls me a liberal.
0: Mm.
16: He's got sunglasses on, bald head, and he's smoking a cigarette.
0: There you go.
16: All right. Well, we find some more for me.
18: Oh, I've got a ton of them.
16: A ton of them?
18: Yeah.
0: Yeah, you should have them like in their own little folder, so you have them organized on your phone.
16: This really surprises. Well, actually, I shouldn't be surprised because you do hold grudges.
0: Oh yeah,
16: don't you?
18: Yeah, and I thought there might be a day I might need these, so I just...
0: For what? Like, what are you going to do with them?
18: Right for a day like today.
0: Yeah, okay.
16: Right, all right, Zach,
18: become a day.
16: Hey, BBN, is stiffness or a numbing sensation preventing you from enjoying watching your favorite teams compete? 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Brian searching through
18: all I found some more.
16: All right, we'll save them after the break. Ryan, you're talking about holding on to receipts.
17: Hey, yeah, I'm ready for more clapping.
16: One was 3 years old.
18: Yep.
16: We'll be right back.
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16: Welcome back to Kentucky Sports Radio. I didn't answer Donna's question. I forgot. So I need to do that.
18: Oh, the Commonwealth Stadium.
16: She may not hear it because she doesn't listen intentionally. But 349 games have been played at Commonwealth Stadium. So her husband has been to 349 straight games.
17: 350
0: pretty,
17: coming
0: pretty
17: up.
0: Impressive.
16: So that will be 350. You should have a celebration for her.
18: Absolutely, they should.
16: At the game.
18: And she's at even attended some at Stoll Field before they opened Commonwealth Stadium.
16: 349.
18: That's impressive.
17: One more number to celebrate on Saturday. If you are the 40,168th fan to enter Kroger Field on Saturday, you will be the 20 millionth fan to attend a Kentucky football game.
16: Are they going to tell the person who is?
17: I don't know. Corey Price came up with that, so I don't know. Maybe they should now.
16: Boy, Corey Price, man.
17: He and his numbers.
16: He's AI without the data center.
0: It's pretty impressive, some of the stuff that he comes up with.
16: Yeah, that's exactly right. One person writes, Matt, don't act like you're better than Ryan on this stuff. You take pictures of people just like he takes snaps. Well, that's different, though. That guy was being rude.
0: What were you going to do with this picture? Are you going to report him to the law?
16: I was thinking patrol. I was thinking about publicly like shaming him.
0: Oh, okay.
16: But then I didn't do that.
0: Yeah.
16: But I just wanted to have that option if he continued to be.
0: Do we have some more Dane Key hate?
17: Yeah, I'm ready for some clapping back.
16: All right, so let me.
18: There's a couple pictures in the middle there, but you just got to zoom past them.
16: Why are you showing me that picture? Okay.
17: Wow, Ryan, good lighting.
16: Moose says, if you think this guy's wrong, you're a drunk. Dane has underwhelmed all season. One touchdown does not a season make.
0: I think that guy's drunk.
16: No, that's actually poetic. One touchdown does not a season make. That's like a lyricist. Moose.
0: Sounds like words are out of order.
16: Yeah, but that's the point.
0: What do you got to say to that? Come on.
17: Clap it back.
0: Come on, clap back here.
18: He had the most touchdowns that season of any receiver we had. Next.
0: Tell him to eat it. Or come on, I need some.
16: Eat it, Moose.
0: Yeah, thank you.
16: This guy says he only had one.
18: This was like in the middle of the season.
16: It was December 1st.
18: Okay.
0: It was the Louisville game.
16: Okay. This is from Cohen O. Catsock.
18: Okay.
16: It's pretty clear Dane stinks, man. Why don't you keep the same energy you had for Sevier for him? Sevier Wheeler.
18: Yeah. I'm not going to do that.
17: This is awful.
16: These clapbacks, you're not very good at clapping back.
18: I didn't say I was going to clap back.
16: And this is so weird when you just clap back and one guy who just wrote another drop. Why did you screenshot that?
18: I was screenshotting all of them. They were all coming in at the same time. Boom, boom.
16: And you were just screenshotting all of them.
18: Mm-hmm. There's a bunch in a row here.
17: But if you're not clapping back, that tells me I can just send you something hateful and it will live in your head and I'll win the...
16: Yeah, I mean, this guy's named KY Great and he calls himself Ultra MAGA Man. There you go. I'm Ultra MAGA Man. Another drop by six. Dude is terrible. You said that. And then one guy just wrote missed. And you screenshotted that.
18: I screenshot.
16: Why would you screenshot miss?
18: I don't know. I was just doing all of them.
0: We don't know why Ryan does a lot of things.
16: These people are wrong. Decatur Kid just wrote good drop, Ryan Lemond. You screenshotted that.
18: Yeah.
0: Are you going to compile these at some point together all into one?
18: I don't know why I kept them. I was just upset and mad, and I just thought I'd keep them all.
16: Drew 2, is this you?
17: It's not me.
0: It's his burner account.
16: Is this your burner account?
17: I got one account.
16: Drew 2 just wrote, bench him. And you screenshotted that.
18: Yeah.
0: Did you share those with somebody?
16: There's like 40 of these.
18: I know. I just kept them all.
0: Think about how much space you could save on your phone if you just delete all those tweets.
18: I didn't want to.
16: Is this why you don't get a new phone?
0: He doesn't want to lose those.
16: Who's up next? Wow, you are a fascinating person. Who's next?
2: Got Tim up next.
16: Tim, go ahead, Tim.
3: Yeah, Matt, fun fact that Rick Norton Sr. and Rick Norton Jr. were the only father-son All-Americans in SEC history until, I think, Peyton Manning.
16: That's interesting.
3: Junior played baseball there and was drafted by the A's. And, you know, it's kind of gone under the rug. I'm friends with Junior, and when he told me that, I had no idea.
16: No, that's very under the rug.
3: It's kind of something that we need to recognize.
16: We should. You know? We should. That is a really – I appreciate that. That's an interesting – who knew? Sometimes you learn about – I learned about Rick Norton. Rick, senior, first father-son All-America pair, most recent one.
18: And that makes me embarrassed. We should know stuff like that about our
16: – innings wasn't on your list.
18: Wasn't on my list.
16: Yeah. Who's next?
2: Joe is up next.
16: Joe, go ahead, Joe.
4: Thanks a lot, Matt. I'll try to make it quick. When it comes to our special teams coach, I know his name, but Matt, I do not want to know who our long snapper is on extra points.
16: I agree with
4: punts,
16: you.
4: And no. I don't want to know who holds the ball. Matt, if I don't hear those names the whole 12 games and hopefully a 13th game, I'll be a happy camper.
16: That's great. That's really, you're exactly right.
18: Good point.
16: It's the one job that is very successful if you don't know about it. By the way, I'm reading a very good book. I appreciate the call. It's called Trash.
17: Okay.
16: It's about people who are garbage men and like the lives they have. It's fascinating. I highly recommend it. It's very short, only 150 pages, but it's written by a guy who's a garbage man. And he just talks about like what his life is like, how people treat him, and fascinating. It's called Trash.
0: I'll have to check that out.
16: Very short. Yeah. Like you could read it in two nights.
18: Oh, that's an occupation where you look down at, but yet they do such a great service for it.
0: And you exactly have to have them.
16: You got
0: to
16: have them.
0: You got
18: to have them.
16: DraftKings, go to DraftKings, promo code KSR, bet $150. It's a rubber match, Reds, Padres at 1240. You can listen to it on your drive home.
18: Oh, nice. Padres.
0: Padres.
17: Padres.
16: Reds.
17: Also, it's DraftKings game day. They have a million boosts on their team.
16: By the way, today is the biggest day to go to DraftKings. They literally have, you can boost your house. You can do everything. No, I mean like make it better. Yeah. You can do everything at DraftKings. It's DraftKings game day today. Thank you. 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Mario, how was your facial? Yeah, that's nice. Everybody got a facial, and we appreciate them having us. Go to one near you. We will be back tomorrow. Guys, be so careful going home.
0: All right, I'll see you tomorrow.
16: Pat Myron on 3 o'clock. 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
9: The NBA has issued the following discipline in the Kawhi Leonard Los Angeles Clippers salary cap circumvention scandal. The Clippers have been stripped of 5 first-round draft picks and have been fined $30 million. Owner Steve Ballmer has been suspended for 1 year. President of Basketball Operations Lawrence Frank has been suspended for 6 months. Kawhi Leonard ordered to pay $700,000 in restitution but was not disciplined further. Leonard's former business rep, Uncle Dennis Robertson, has been banned from all NBA-related business dealings for 5 years. NBA Commissioner Adam Silver saying in a statement, quote, "I am deeply disappointed by the flagrant violations of our rules and by the Clippers' institutional and leadership failures that led to this misconduct," unquote. I'm Isaac Lowenkron.
6: Action. Ladies and gentlemen, here we go. Put your hands together.
10: It's like the greatest thing to ever happen to radio.
11: What? 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
6: It's your afternoon pick-me-ups.
11: Yeah.
6: Steve Covina.
11: Wait, what?
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11: 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It's big. 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
6: Here's Covino and Rich.
15: Wow! Man, am I glad I'm not Kawhi Leonard right now. Hey, guys. Fox Sports Radio Nation. Things could be worse. You could owe a $30 million fine.
19: Honestly,
15: big fine. Honestly, I do think it could be worse, and I'll explain. My first instinct is, that's a lot. A lot of fines, a lot of repercussions, but there's a part of me that's like, that's it? I'll explain.
19: Well, I guess it could have been like, you're out for life.
15: And I kind of feel like that would have been all right if all this is true, and it turns out it is. So I think a lot of people owe Pablo Torre an apology. We're Covino and Rich is Fox Sports Radio. Danny G is here. Sam is back. The Kron's got some updates, and we be rocking out. Yeah, so it's a lot of things Clippers today, unfortunately. And, of course, some NFL.
19: We talk a lot of NFL. I think we'll go over, obviously, the biggest story on planet Earth right now.
20: You know what's weird? Yesterday we led with the Angels, and today we're leading with the Clippers.
19: Oh, it's like all the weak teams in California? Sweet. Danny G, super producing. I was Sam back in the mix, and we got the Kron on the update. And, Camino, I'm sort of with you in that. I feel like people have done less and got bigger punishments.
15: Well, here's the thing. Like, it's processing as we speak, right? The Clippers lose 5 first-round draft picks, 29, 30, 31, 32, and 33. That sounds huge, right? That's a major blow to your organization, but well-deserved and understood. The Clippers are fined $30 million again. Kind of a drop in the bucket when your owner's worth, what is it, 150-something billion?
20: 156 billion.
15: All right.
19: I think when you have that many billions, I think...
21: And billions and billions and billions and billions.
19: You lose perspective. When people start using the B word, it really does, like, confuse you.
15: But still a lot of money, right?
19: Yeah, billions.
15: But and not, a lot of draft picks. But here's why I get lost, Rich, real quick. These two things don't sound like it's enough to me. And that's first instinct. Right? This is breaking news. You heard the Kron's sweating over there trying to put this all together.
20: Oh, I'm sorry. We were off by $3 billion. $153 billion is Steve Ballmer's worth.
15: Oh, I mean, that's insanity.
20: It's crazy.
15: But he's only suspended for 1 year. You're basically breaking the cardinal rules of the NBA. 1 year, you're banned. That's it. 1 year from NBA and Clipper activities. And here's the other kicker. Kawhi Leonard, who, I mean, you could act like he's playing dumb this whole time. He knows what's going on. And so does Uncle Dennis.
20: No, it's Uncle Dennis's fault.
15: Kawhi Leonard has to pay $700,000 in restitution. Again, a lot of money to us. To these dudes? I mean, it's not that much. I mean, but it's still a lot. I get it. But he's not suspended and his contract not voided. What am I not getting here? Like, don't you feel like there should have been a little more involved here? And here's the other question mark I have. And by the way, I'm not wishing anything bad for these people, but if they broke the rules, they broke the rules, right? Circumventing, this is not okay. And I don't think everybody does it, because if everybody did do it, and we speculated on that, we're like, if other owners are in on this, they're shaking in their boots right now. But we would have heard by now. Pablo Torre would have uncovered all this.
19: Man, you know what these Clippers folks are thinking? Pablo Torre, you couldn't mind your own freaking business.
15: Here's the thing. No. But if he didn't uncover all of this, the NBA would have never let this be known to anybody. You know, that's what I'm getting at.
20: Was all this worth it, though? Because the Clippers did get two championships.
19: Stop it.
15: You know what's so funny? You know, Danny G, that's hilarious because...
20: That's the one thing I would think. If I was a Clippers fan, that's what I would be mad about. If I was a Clippers fan, I'd be like, and I didn't even get to see a trophy.
19: Like, the Astros could at least be like, and we got a World Series. The Clippers are like, and we were still pedestrian. We were still average. We were still there.
15: And by the way, it goes back...
1: Nothing!
15: Remember when we were talking about Jed York and how... We speculated, is it the first time he's done this or the first time he got caught? Is this just a matter of the first time that someone got caught? Maybe it has happened before. But again, props to Pablo Torre because people doubted this dude. And if he didn't push this story, nobody would have ever known. And then guess what? The Clippers keep on cheating, circumventing, you know, finding ways to overpay, pay for superstars, and still finding ways to not win.
19: Oh boy.
15: But, you know, they wouldn't have sacrificed their draft picks or any of this. There would have been no repercussions at all. So you got to give Torrey props where they're due. But a lot of question marks. For as harsh as it sounds, I feel like they were still light on everybody involved here. It's like you can't be an owner of an NBA team and pull these type of shenanigans, can you? Like in just 1 year banned? 1 year, that's it?
19: It's
15: weird to me.
19: Could I put in perspective the fine? And listen, just because someone has billions doesn't mean they want to
15: pay millions.
19: Give that money away.
15: Right.
19: But for someone with a net worth of $153 billion, it was a $30 million fine, correct, Danny G?
15: Yes.
20: Correct.
19: That would be like someone.
20: Oh, Rich got his ratio calculated.
19: No, I did. I actually, thank you, ChatGPT. And that would be like someone making... $100,000 salary. They're saying like a family income of $100,000, paying a $20 fine.
20: Stop it.
19: Yeah.
15: That's what I'm saying.
19: Because it's,
15: like it's a lot of money to us guys, but to billionaire owners who are cheating, that's not a whole lot.
19: But hopefully that money goes to a good cause, right? Because a lot of times these fines go to...
15: Yeah, well, then they should have been fined more.
20: That's not a big enough fine.
15: But again, it's a weak fine, but a huge find that, you know, Ballmer is guilty of this because he was in on it. All these shenanigans with Uncle Dennis, who's also part of the scandal here. The NBA says that Ballmer...
20: He got a more severe penalty.
15: Uncle you know Dennis. What? The NBA says Ballmer knowingly helped Kawhi obtain outside income opportunities and approved a business arrangement that the league determined was a precondition for Aspiration entering into an endorsement agreement with Kawhi. That's why Ballmer himself got the full year suspension. A full year? Bro, a full year's nothing.
2: Question.
15: Nothing, dude. Yo, we've been here at Fox Sports Radio for 5 years already. It feels like this. Nothing.
2: Question.
15: Hey, Sam.
2: This needs to be answered. This is a very simple thing that we start the conversation. Yeah. Why did Steve Ballmer and anyone else find the need to get Kawhi Leonard more money? The guy's
15: Kawhi
2: already got more
15: it.
2: Money than Aruba.
15: Because Kawhi wanted it. What do you mean they wanted Kawhi?
20: It was Uncle Dennis behind this.
15: And Uncle Dennis
20: remember
15: was
20: the story.
15: All behind it.
2: He's
15: the
2: already got plenty of money.
20: The story came out that Uncle Dennis was pushing Jeannie for some of these sideways deals, and she didn't want to do it.
19: Oh, man, Uncle Dennis. What's up, Ilo?
3: A couple of things. The independent investigation that delivered the report that led to these sanctions. The actual 36-page report, I'm looking at it right now. I'm reading through it. And yes, according to the report, Uncle Dennis was really the lead guy. But also, Kawhi Leonard himself issued a statement a short time ago about all this through his agent. And I'm going to read a rather interesting passage for you guys. Quote, integrity and respect for this game are fundamental to who I am. I accept full responsibility for lapses in judgment by people within my inner circle, unquote. So he did not take any responsibility. blamed it on his inner circle.
15: Damn you, Uncle Dennis must be some crazy type of negotiator because like the backstory, and I'm improvising here, was like, Kawhi Leonard wants an extra, was it like 26 something million?

0: some of the others. Like, we all have, like, family members that are a little, you know, off the deep end. I just picture Uncle Dennis being a guy.
1: He's like George Washington Duke.
0: Yes. Like, honestly, like George Washington Duke from Rocky V.
2: You think he has a toothpick in his mouth during the meetings?
3: Uncle Dennis looks like a totally normal guy. He looks like he'd be hosting like a midday variety show on local network.
0: You're ruining our fantasy.
3: No, you keep going. I'm just looking at him. You guys can envision what if you
0: want. I'm picturing Uncle Dennis wearing a gold suit.
4: And again, that's just us stereotyping the situation here. But I am talking out of both sides of my mouth because there's two perspectives. Yes, for us regular minions who don't make millions and billions of dollars a year, yeah, this sounds very harsh, right? But when we're talking about billionaires, it's like this feels like a little bit of a slap on the wrist.
3: Well, $20.
4: You charged them, you fined them $20 in 1 year.
0: Well, look at it.
4: And then Kawhi is like, he's not even suspended.
0: It's
4: that's
0: point
4: crazy
0: 0.01,
4: to me.
0: Cove. It's 0.01. he's laughing. If he's not suspended, that's wild because, I mean, he's just sort of doing what he can. Is he receiving? He's not responsible
4: and
0: for
4: then, something. If it wasn't for Pablo Torre, this would have been swept under the rug, and that's blasphemous.
2: Remember, just a couple of weeks ago when I filled in on Midweek Major for Sam, I read the story about how a second company came to light that allegedly also funneled money to Kawhi. And I asked you guys, why isn't the national media covering this story? You guys both said it was major. So it could have easily been swept under the rug.
4: Because there was a lot of people that were downplaying Torrey's credibility, and a lot of people were saying that this was false. So the story was bouncing around, like, was it real? Was it not real? And all of a sudden today, boom, bam.
2: By the way, something we haven't mentioned yet, looks like the Raptors are still in play now with that Kawhi trade because Kawhi was not suspended. Ilo?
5: As part of the statement, Leonard specifically says, quote, as I return to Toronto, I am focused on what I can control.
0: Now he's washed his hands of this whole thing. He goes to Toronto. It's like, yo, sorry,
3: he's
0: unk.
3: The border.
0: He's essentially being like, yo, sorry, unk, later, 5 years.
2: Yo, I'm heading north. It's like the reverse of Covino and Rich. You guys can't get into Canada. He doesn't want to leave Canada now.
0: My goodness.
3: I'm skipping over the border, heading north.
0: That is wild to me that Kawhi really goes unscathed. But then again,
3: more like goodbye, see you later.
4: My buddy Patrick says that Uncle Dennis looks like John Witherspoon, the dad from Friday. Yeah. He's like disco pants on with his white, white patent leather shoes. But again, we're all still processing this. If I misspoke or you disagree, by all means, let's chop it up. 877-99 on Fox. We're getting this information. I think the biggest blow is the 5 draft picks, right, Danny G? Because that's just like, that's a kick to the waivers for sure.
2: Yeah, I mean,
4: but everything
2: in the NBA,
4: like draft picks aren't as well.
2: I was going to say, in the NBA, it depends where you're picking in that first round.
0: Yeah, at the end of the first round could be bunk, and it's not like other sports. It's more free agent driven than draft driven.
2: A lot of times nowadays, teams are using those picks for other deals. Yeah,
4: they were trying to cheat. They were finding a way around it, and they still weren't even winning on top of it. So the whole thing is really wild.
0: Well, I mean, let's break it down now for a second. We're all sort of processing this together.
4: Yep.
0: If Kawhi was able to get these deals, is he the one that has to have integrity? Not really. So I get why he doesn't get the biggest repercussion, because that's a team breaking their rules.
4: You're responsible for the team you put around you, dude.
0: No, but what he's saying is, the reason why Kawhi Leonard's not suspended from the league or fined some big is because essentially
4: he had other people doing his dirty work. That's how the business is.
0: It's essentially
4: he's still the guy like hiring those people.
0: Right, let's say our agent
4: and I'm not wishing anything bad on Kawhi. I'm sure he's a great dude.
0: No, but
4: let's say
0: our agent, our super agent Sean,
4: did
0: a deal with Fox Sports Radio and it was shenanigans involved. That's sort of really not on us.
4: We hire those people to represent us.
0: But that's why Kawhi said,
3: Read the fine print.
0: I used a lapse in judgment for the people around me. Like Ilo said, Kawhi didn't even take responsibility.
4: He knew what he was doing, man. That's the other thing. Like, that's BS if you think that's not
2: Kawhi
4: true.
2: Appointed his uncle to make these deals.
4: Yeah.
2: That's where we got to pay attention to this. Not like somebody else said, Kawhi, you have to have this guy represent you.
0: Hey, it's interesting. Honestly, the Clippers, imagine, after all this is when they finally turn the corner and they're good. Like maybe you needed things to hit rock bottom for this team to finally do something. Because
4: they always say, you can only go up from here, right?
0: I mean, like now.
2: You think this is what's going to break the curse?
0: Perhaps. Maybe it's,
4: Clippers be clipping, bro.
0: Yeah.
4: You know what?

0: Can we send them to the fart corner for their shenanigans? You know what? Hey, Clippers, Bomber, Kawhi, Uncle Dennis, into the fart corner and think about what you did.
1: You know, the only thing...
0: I left it nice and think about the Clippers. Nice and hot there for you.
1: Think about the Clippers active roster for a moment, though. If you're on that team right now, maybe it does give you a sense of like us against the world.
2: That's what I'm saying. Maybe there is a different way to look at it. What's up, Isaac?
3: Yeah, sorry. I'm just reading these details as they come in with the report and new stuff is coming out. But
0: please do. It's important because, like Rich said, you know, we're still just sort of figuring this out.
3: Yeah, I just noticed two other details. First, the NBA and the Players Association entered into an agreement confirming the penalties are final and binding on all parties. That means that there'll be no further discipline for sure.
2: There's no going back to the well on this.
3: Yeah. However, the law firm associated with the investigation says the law firm continues to receive information relevant to the investigation and the league will consider further action as appropriate. They're saying there still might be more out there.
1: Because of that Daktronix, because of that second alleged company
0: that
1: funneled money to him.
0: That was wild. And again, I'm thinking about Pablo Torre here. Like, how does he feel right? Is he sitting back like this, like smoking a cigar? He's probably with his feet up. He's got his feet up like LeVar Arrington. And he's smoking a cigar somewhere with a fedora on, like, told you guys. And there's got to be like a small little feather in his cap as a journalist and investigator. And again, like, I don't think anyone takes pride in whistleblowing, but there was an injustice
2: going
0: on.
2: Some people don't love to take pride in whistleblowing.
0: I don't think it's about that. It's about like they're cheating, man. They're doing wrong by the NBA. So he's trying to uncover that, but he's got to feel pretty proud right now that he was right all along and people doubted it. What up, Kron?
3: I'm sorry. The Clippers have just released a statement. I'm going to read from it. Quote, "We vehemently reject the NBA's findings, which are the result of a heavily biased investigation seeking to justify a predetermined narrative rather than facts and evidence. What the league told us privately differs from what it announced today publicly.
0: Wow.
3: We intend to vigorously challenge these findings and penalties through every avenue available to us and look forward to an ethical and impartial arbitration process." Wow. Unquote.
1: Wow.
3: They are loading up.
2: And talk about, we just talked about that big amount of money, $153 billion. Someone has resources to fight this.
3: That are even better, bigger than the NBA.
2: Yes. And they can even hire like Cellino and Barnes or that Accidentes guy you see on the back of buses.
0: Yeah, that guy.
2: Law Brothers. Yeah. Find Jim the Hammer Shapiro. Find all these lawyers.
0: Better buy us all, bro.
3: This is far from being done,
1: this
3: guys.
1: Is turning into World War III in the NBA.
0: Yeah, the NBA did not want this smoke, but it's out there
2: and
0: now.
2: And you know what? A businessman like Bomber, and I'm guaranteeing this is anyone from that caliber of power, they don't take things like this lightly. Like they will fight. Like think about the average person wants to fight something. You think a guy like Bomber's used to being like reprimanded and told like this is how it is. He is going to fight this so big time.
4: The absolute truth has not yet come out. Is that what we're to understand?
0: Yeah, and Willem and Kreider. A lot of people on our live chat. Again, we're streaming live.
2: Wow,
0: you
2: can see. Pretty interesting.
0: Oh, it's really fun. Really,
2: not for, the Clippers.
0: It's fun to hear. You know, for us, like the show writes itself. You come into work, you're like, what happened? No way.
1: Yeah, we were going to lead with the NFL traveling to Australia.
2: We were going to talk about Rich's 49ers.
0: Put the Kangaroos on standby.
1: Yeah,
0: put
1: them
0: on
1: standby. 49ers. Instead, we're talking about the fart corner.
0: But a lot of people on our live chat, streaming live at Covino and Rich FSR, are saying, wow, man, can't believe this. A lot of criticism on Adam Silver. But Wilhelmina Kreider says, so wait a second. Kawhi isn't punished and gets to keep all of his money. Not really, but kind of. He has to pay $700,000 in restitution, but not suspended, and his contract was not voided. So, I mean, that feels like a slap on the wrist. Again, to us, $700,000 is like, whoa. To these guys, it's not. And I know that's gross to say and think about, but that's just the truth.
1: Yeah, but he gets to cross the border and play for the Raptors.
0: Yeah.
1: And I think that's probably what's going to leave a bad taste in most fans.
0: I just wanted to correct, though. He was fine, but it's like, you know, whatever.
2: You know when certain Houston Astros, after all their cheating drama,
1: you got to bring up old stuff,
2: moved on to other teams.
0: By the way,
2: you're like, wow. And some of those players, you just felt like, oh, wow. So they just sort of like carried on and went to a different team.
1: They didn't even get fined. They got off completely scot-free.
2: And you were like, wow, that just sort of came and went. Like a George Springer type or certain guys that have eventually moved on other places.
1: I wonder, though, after Ilo read that statement from the Clippers, if some of our listeners and viewers will change their mind on Adam Silver is the weakest commissioner ever. Does that change your mind now hearing the Clippers side of it? Because some people in the chat were saying, oh, Adam Silver was paid off by the Clippers. That's why it's only a $30 million fine. But the way that statement sounds from the Clippers is, you know, these two are at odds against each other.
2: Well, all right, if you're the Clippers organization, that statement that Isaac just read, it made it seem as though they had a pretty deep conversation that was completely different from what just all came out.
1: Right.
2: Meaning, like, Steve Ballmer could have been under the understanding that, like, yeah, we're going to fine you a little bit and this and that. And here's how we're going to solve it. And then all this stuff that just came out, he's like, whoa, that is not what we discussed. Like, that's, you know, that's a bit.
0: There's a lot of shady cover-ups going on here. And again, the NBA trying to keep their reputation clean. Because again, this wouldn't have seen the light of day hadn't Torrey pushed it, hadn't it become a thing.
2: Like, think about it.
0: If you're not a good look for the NBA right now.
2: If you're Adam Silver,
0: mm-hmm.
2: You don't want this drama for your league.
0: No, but they're also going to try to position it like, you know, we're taking matters into our hands and we're in control of this.
2: But you don't.
0: And that's why I think it's rubbing Ballmer the wrong way now. It's like, wait a second. That's not how it's going down. But they're trying to present it to us like they're in control of the situation when they're really not.
2: But
0: they're the NBA.
2: There's not a part of you, though, that thinks that when you're the commissioner of the NBA, you don't have great personal relationships with all the owners. That's part of it. You're working together to make billions of dollars for a league and
0: network
2: deal. So you don't think there's a part of Adam Silver that's like, oh man, I don't want to have to come down on Ballmer. But then Ballmer's like, come on, man, let's make a deal. And then now he's thinking, wait, you told me one thing and now I'm hearing something else.
0: Yeah.
2: Adam Silver doesn't want this noise.
0: Nope. Manny Munoz. Perfectly said, Rich. Exactly. Manny Munoz says Steve Ballmer will fight to stay out of the fart corner. That seems like what's going on right now. Wow. Juice. Juicy.
4: I can't
0: salacious.
4: Wait.
0: Drama.
4: I can't wait for Pablo Torre to run into Steve Ballmer, Kawhi Leonard, or Adam Silver at the 2027 ESPYs.
0: Oh.
4: That'll be an interesting interaction.
1: No, they're banned from the ESPYs.
4: Oh, okay, good.
0: Pablo Torre's such a little pest, huh? Props to him. He doesn't stop.
2: I'll be honest.
0: You know, of all the guys we worked with, we never had run-ins with Pablo Torre, but I got to say, man.
1: Good thing for you guys.
4: He's already got a dossier on you.
2: Can I tell you?
0: Stay on his good side, because you don't want
4: him to... He's got a file. Pablo Torre, file on all of us.
2: Pablo, you're a really handsome, great guy.
0: Yeah, you know what? Man, yeah, that what guy a deserves a raise.
2: I will say, though, Pablo Torre, the craziest part about it is that I wouldn't have it in me to do what he does. I like to have fun with you guys. I like to talk about sports, talk about nonsense, have fun. The idea of like being an investigator that gets to the bottom of something where other people are getting in big time trouble, I would feel like
0: there's a big responsibility with it. Yeah.
2: Yeah. And I would feel like if I'm him, I'd be like, I don't know if I'd feel safe about doing
0: stuff
2: like
0: that. He's a
2: really
0: smart dude. He knew what he was doing. So again, props to him. And
2: he found his niche, right? Like he was.
0: Yeah. But I think that's also the lesson learned. Stay on his good side. My goodness, that kid is handsome.
4: Shouldn't he be working for like the FBI or something?
2: I mean, every day we should end the show with like, yo, see you guys tomorrow. Pablo Torre, hell of a handsome guy.
0: And thanks to Pablo Torre. Yeah, good night.
1: All right. If you guys want to do your best Pablo, we could either call Ben Maller or Monsi and put them on the air. Both the two diehard Clipper fans at our network, and both of them had takes on our network that the Clippers did nothing wrong.
0: I was going to say, isn't Ben Maller known for laughing about this? He's one of those. You know, we love Ben Maller, but he's one of those typical loudmouths that were saying that the Clippers did nothing wrong.
4: He'll find a way to spin it.
0: Well, isn't he the guy that said that all owners do this and they've all found a way to do this?
1: If you think the Clippers are the only team that circumvents salary cap.
2: Then grab Maller real quick. We'll touch base with him. And then we'll
1: see if he's awake right now.
2: I was going to say, I don't want to wake him up from his afternoon nap.
4: He better be awake right now.
2: I picture Ben Maller wearing like a Ebenezer Scrooge sleep cap when he...
1: His phone is pinging so much, you know it woke him up.
2: I couldn't
0: Ben Maller
2: sleep.
0: In footsie pajamas, actually.
2: Like bunny ones?
0: Yeah, bunny, yeah.
2: All right, so we'll try to talk some more Clippers, but I do want to...
1: He's in Clippers underoos right now.
2: I do want to talk some NFL. Niners, Rams, there's some real interesting stories about their Australia game, and we are 1 week away from a rematch of the Super Bowl. And I'll tell you what, it's going to be all Patriots 1 week from today. Part of my narrative that the Seahawks going to be 500 after eight games. We'll get to all that and more right here, Covino and Rich on Fox Sports Radio.
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22: Yeah! Processing information.
2: No. Do you feel that way the last 20 minutes?
22: Yeah! Still downloading.
0: Covino and Rich on Fox Sports Radio. Yeah. And if I did misspeak, I apologize, but
2: no, I think we're good. I think
0: I'm
2: we got
0: going
2: it.
0: Off my instinct straight off the dome like Harry Mack.
22: Yeah.
0: And my first instinct is, you know, we're talking really wealthy people, so I don't wish anyone harm or anything bad, but you pull shenanigans like this, I feel like you should be out of the league. That's my first thought.
2: My thought is there's only few lucky rich people that get to own a franchise. Yeah, that to me is that's an honor and a privilege.
0: Right.
2: So when you say, you got a little, well, you have 1 year and $30 million, for someone that's worth billions, I think he's a great character for the league, but.
0: Yeah, but you're cheating the league and the other billionaire owners.
2: But here's the deal, bro. Not only did you think it was a little light, they're saying it was too harsh. As Ilo read the statement, which I'm sure he'll go over again in his update.
0: That's because everybody's playing dumb.
2: Ilo, everybody. The Clippers are making it seem like preposterous. It's like getting caught cheating and the wife has proof and the guy's like, I don't know what you're talking about. And then I feel like.
23: And Joey Greco comes out of the other room.
2: Yeah. I mean, like,
23: monitor right here.
3: Or Chris Hansen.
2: Yeah. Sit down. I made some lemonade.
23: Have a seat.
0: By the way, while you process, we are Covino and Rich with Danny G. I'm glad the Cron is here on standby as we get these Clippers, Kawhi, Ballmer updates, Iowa Sam's on the ones and twos, Covino and Rich on Fox Sports Radio live from the Fox Sports Radio studio, and you could watch us live. You could see my gentleman shirt. That's what Rich's son calls these collared shirts.
2: Any shirt with a collar?
0: Yeah.
2: Gentleman shirt.
0: I'm wearing a gentleman shirt today, Dad. I'm wearing my gentleman shirt. You know, Rich is wearing a sweet button down.
2: Yeah,
0: Danny
2: let's
0: G
2: go.
0: Is here.
2: We're good
0: join
2: today.
0: The fun. Join the chat with Kay Rain and Colin in Canada and Gus the Bus and Jamie Carrera, 929. Jaime, what up, Jaime? A lot of people chiming in live at Covino and Rich FSR on YouTube. That's where you could also get our bonus pod, Over Promise.
2: Sweet.
0: But we'll get the 49ers. Any Jerry Springer final thoughts for now about the whole Steve Ballmer thing?
2: I think I'll reiterate. I think it's a privilege to be one of the few. Listen, there's a lot of rich people. But to be a rich person.
0: This isn't rich. This is wealth.
2: Yeah, to be like. You know, yeah, you're right. This
0: generational wealth.
2: To be that level.
0: Right, Chris Rock talks about, like, there's rich people and then there's wealth.
2: Yeah. I mean, to be that level of wealth, it's an honor still to own a team. It's hard to get into. It's hard to be in the right spot to be a, a, a partner in buying a team, let alone a guy like Ballmer. So I don't know. I feel like a fine in 1 year, they should sort of be pleased with that being the worst of it.
0: Yeah,
2: so
0: move on.
2: The fact that the Clippers are coming back like, BS, we're fighting this, it means they really feel maybe, like they didn't do
0: maybe
2: anything.
0: Maybe they didn't, or you know when you trying to keep your reputation intact a little bit?
2: Well, you know when there's a loophole, Covino, and you're like, I know I did some bad stuff.
0: But that's
2: but technically,
0: what I did.
2: Right. Did I do the bad stuff? Like,
0: or yeah, maybe technically they think they found the loophole where they played by the rules.
2: Yeah,
0: I don't
2: maybe
0: know.
2: Like, you know, sometimes you did something wrong, but within the rules of what are put in place.
0: I get it.
2: Like
0: yeah.
2: in baseball, steroids weren't illegal until when? A certain time.
0: Right.
2: Maybe he's saying, well, based on the rules in place, it's like, remember Belichick, who we're going to get to on the show today later?
0: Another cheater.
2: Belichick. Always good to try to push the limits. Remember Belichick would have these ways to run the clock by keep taking penalties, and then finally they're like, all right, well, you're doing it within the rules, but all right, we got to fix it because it's BS. Maybe Ballmer thinks I'm doing something
0: within the rules
2: shady, mm-hmm. but not necessarily against the rules. That has to be the
23: but
2: answer.
23: What advantage are you trying to create? Like, you're just getting some guy more money.
2: Yeah, like but that, maybe he's saying that's it. Maybe he said, I am playing second fiddle to the Lakers. I need this guy. I'm doing something to get him more money, but I don't think I'm necessarily breaking any technical rule. There's got to be, because if it's so cut and dry, Sam.
23: He already plays for you.
2: But I'm saying.
23: Go play. Go win a championship.
2: But caught red-handed.
23: He's on the team.
2: If he's caught red-handed, he must think he has something, right?
0: Based on what the Kron said, and if you missed it, stick around another minute. We'll get to it.
2: Right.
0: But I want to tell you what's coming up still. Lots of drama in the NBA. But we got midweek major. Sam's got stories in the world of sports and pop culture. We decide, are they midweek or major stories? Anything compared to this story feels kind of mid. But we'll go over those stories. Plus, schedule watching today.
2: Ooh.
0: You know who Rich is going to pick on today? A team he never talks about and hates.
1: Yep.
0: The Saints. So
2: I don't hate on the Saints.
1: Rich, you don't even know how to pronounce their quarterback's last name.
0: Dude, by you just never talking about him, that speaks volumes.
2: Arch Manning.
0: Yeah.
2: No, Drew Brees.
0: We're going to go over the Saints schedule today. And there's a story, Rich already alluded to it, about Bill Belichick that we gotta talk about.
1: You know, speaking of cheating.
2: My dad hit me up on the way to work today, and he's like, oh, I don't know whether you're going pretty hard at the Cardinals. And I'm like, because they're going to win one game. And he's like, I'm with the other fellas. I don't think they're going to be that bad. And I'm like, Dad, mark your calendar. Ilo, mark your calendar. Everyone, mark your calendar. You'll be doing some Christmas shopping. You
1: know, your dad got all the brains in the
2: 12-20. December 20th against the Jets.
0: I like what you're doing.
2: That
0: it's not
2: be,
0: intentional, but it makes people really want to see what the Cardinals do now, where you really didn't care that much before, unless you're in Arizona.
2: The first time the Cardinals have a chance at winning. They're going to go into that game 0-for.
0: I can't wait to see. Now I'm rooting for the Cardinals just to prove you wrong.
2: Every week, they lose. Is one more feather in my cap, which I'm not wearing right now.
0: Manny Munoz said, if you want to wrap it up Jerry Springer style with the final thought, just say, take care of yourselves and each other. And Lohenkron will have more updates.
2: Not. Let's go to Ilo now. Isaac Lohenkron, big day for you. You're sweating, huh?
3: That's right. it's just amazing the gravity of this news. That's right, guys. Obviously, by far, the top story, the only story in sports, the Minnesota Vikings signing receiver Dylan Bell to their practice squad. Tell you what. If this is a day to get exposed, this is the day. If you're in sports, if you're going to do something bad, get arrested, get in trouble, this is the day to do it.
2: Jed York's like 1 week too late.
3: Yeah.
2: 1 week too early, I mean.
3: Jed York sending some more text messages, allegedly.
2: Ooh.
3: Well, yes, today, I mean, there's no other way to say it. The biggest league-issued discipline of a team in sports history.
2: Yeah.
3: I mean, more than Spygate, more than Bountygate. More than the Houston Astros sign-stealing extravaganza, the NBA issuing the following discipline, and the Los Angeles Clippers' Kawhi Leonard salary cap circumvention fiasco. The Clippers have been stripped of 5 first-round draft picks and have been fined $30 million. Owner Steve Ballmer has been suspended for 1 year. President of Basketball Operations Lawrence Frank has been suspended for 6 months. Kawhi Leonard has been ordered to pay $700,000 in restitution. However, Leonard was not disciplined any further. Leonard issued a statement reading, and I quote, "I accept full responsibility for lapses in judgment by people within my inner circle. I had no knowledge of any intent on anyone's part to circumvent the salary cap, unquote. Leonard's former business rep, Uncle Dennis Robertson, has been banned from all NBA-related business dealings for 5 years. NBA Commissioner Adam Silver saying in a statement, quote, I am deeply disappointed by the flagrant violations of our rules and by the Clippers' institutional and leadership failures that led this misconduct, unquote.
0: Okay, hold on. Cron, yes? I'm sorry to interrupt.
3: No. Like,
0: Uncle Dennis, right?
3: Yes.
0: How could he even be considered again in 5 years after pulling these shenanigans?
3: Exactly.
0: Like, how is he even having the right for that? Like, a kid streaks at a baseball field and he's banned for life. This guy gets to come back in 5 years? Get him out of here. Who needs this guy?
3: And
4: Uncle Dennis.
0: How is he even like in consideration in 5 years?
4: No one would care if he never was around again.
0: In the league, I'm saying. You know, like the Cron is absolutely right. The laundry list of fines and penalties, I think there's like eight deep, right? Right now, mm-hmm. when it comes to penalties and fines. But they're sort of lame. Five years? The guy, why is he belonging in any negotiation in
3: that,
0: the league?
3: That is a great point.
0: Hey, dude, beat it. You're banned for life.
3: Exactly. And if they did, who out there would complain? And by the way, I'm, again, reading from the report, and I'm going to have to delete some expletives here, but as part of the report, and I quote, part of the report, Mr. Robertson complained to the Clippers that a Clippers representative was, quote, making introductions for bull bleep deals. I can't wait on this person. I have to get paid. Unquote.
0: Damn.
3: Those were notes from Lawrence Frank that he made contemporaneously from complaints about Uncle Dennis at the beginning of all this. So you are absolutely right. And the final component of this story, the Clippers issuing a statement a short time ago reading, and I quote, we vehemently reject the NBA's findings, which are the result of a heavily biased investigation seeking to justify a predetermined narrative rather than facts and evidence. What the league told us privately differs from what it announced publicly today. We intend to vigorously challenge these findings and penalties through every avenue available to us. Unquote. Guys, all yours.
4: Thank you, Isla. We'll keep you in the loop on any updates with
0: so
4: the Clippers.
0: Great
4: with
0: job,
4: the
0: Isla.
4: Clippers drama today. Like you said, the biggest fine and penalty ever put down on a professional team ever.
0: The NBA wanted to wash their hands clean of all this mess. Get rid of these dudes.
4: Yeah, and maybe not that easy. So we'll get to more of that, but I want to switch pages to the NFL next. There's some funny stories revolving around the Rams and Niners as they get ready today. Plane takes off for Australia, and we get to that next right here on Fox Sports Radio.
0: Now, if you work in logistics, right?
4: Nope. We're all ready. Right. We're good. Hey, more CNR next.
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0: you see Mark Cuban put on social media, congrats, Pablo?
1: No, man, I was watching some girl dancing on TikTok.
0: A lot of people, Damian Woody, she was really mesmerizing. Now, a lot of people responding to Pablo Torre being right all along with this investigation. And just have one final thought here on Covino and Rich, doing it live from the Fox Sports Radio studio. By the way, if you miss anything, always on the podcast later.
1: You can't add a final thought after I already did my Jerry Springer thing.
0: No. I thought about us thinking that it was sort of a light punishment. Do you think reputation is important to a guy like Ballmer? Because once you're a cheater, you're always a cheater, right? Like, think about it with Belichick. Think about it with the Astros. Like once you're labeled a cheater in sports like that, you can't shake that. So do you think that will bother a guy like him?
1: Oh, yeah. I think so.
0: And while first-round draft picks in the NBA don't carry the weight they do in the NFL, they do use a lot of first-rounders to get big free agents. Like when it comes to Paul George and some of the other big deals the Clippers have done, they've used first-rounders and unloaded them all to get those big names. So you've essentially lost your trade bait. You've lost
2: your reputation.
0: Your reputation. So, I mean, those are the things. But again, you might think it's a light punishment.
1: Well, again, that's my first reaction to it. And we may have some insiders and their thoughts here on the show. And by the way, speaking of guests.
3: Yeah.
1: Tomorrow we got Matt Leinart on Overpromised, our bonus pod.
3: Let's go.
1: So Matt Leinart will be our guest on episode 154. A new episode tomorrow right here on our YouTube page at Covino and Rich FSR.
3: And really quick, update.
1: What up, Danny?
3: So I reached out to Ben Maller. Nothing yet. I'm thinking maybe he's still snoozing.
0: Or crying.
3: Monsi said she might be able to join us next hour. And Eric Pincus, a friend of the network who worked for LA Times for years, is going to join us for a few minutes next hour.
0: I love how Danny's like, I'm going to reach out to experts and people to rub it into. that was your agenda during the break. All right. Well, hey, let's switch gears real quick to the NFL, if that's cool with you guys. Because 1 week from now, I mean, this is a big story today, but I'll be honest, by tomorrow, you're going to be NFL focused again. But this is a huge story in the NBA. But the Niners, the Rams, planes are being boarded. Boom, boom.
3: Yeah, Niners leave today.
1: 49ers leave. It's what? It's like a 14 to 15.
3: 16 hours.
1: Is it 16 hours?
0: Yeah.
1: 14, I was going to say 15, 16. 16-hour flight.
0: Once you get to that, does it even matter? It's like miserable.
1: Dude, you know, the longest 14, flight I've ever 18, taken, 13-plus to Japan from L.A., but from San Francisco to Australia, yeah, it's about, I was reading 15, 16, but 16 hours, let's go with it, right? Yeah. And the hassles of traveling, they deal with less hassles.
0: Yeah, they don't. They're not in the middle seat of row 33.
1: Right, but still, I mean, that's a long excursion of a trip. But what do you do to kill that time is the question here.
0: Well, there was some funny stories that came out in the NFL. Like my dude, I'm going to call him my dude, new to my 49ers.
3: He doesn't know you.
0: He's not my dude yet. You're right. Mike Evans. I didn't know what a Harry Potter nerd this guy was.
3: I didn't know this either.
0: Apparently, he says he's watched all these movies at least 1,000 times. When he got married, he had a Harry Potter-themed wedding cake.
1: You know why? It's generational, dude.
0: He's got Harry Potter tattoos.
3: That's insane.
0: So he said what he's going to do on this 16-plus-hour flight to Australia is he plans on watching the whole series, every single Harry Potter movie, back to back to back to back to back. Other people are saying
1: it makes sense. We assume because he's a tough, handsome, successful football player, he doesn't like nerd stuff. But he's 33 years old, so he grew up with that.
0: What would you do? I'll be honest with you. I would pop a couple edibles and hope that I just pass out. I would hope to just get
4: didn't
0: drowsy.
4: One of your guys say he's going to just take a bunch of melatonin?
3: Yep.
0: I think that's code for like. Is the NFL anti-weed gummies? I don't know. What's the ruling lately?
1: I don't know.
0: But I'm saying, like, to me, it's like you got to do a combo of red wine or weed gummies or something. There's no way someone that is antsy like I am could sit for 16 hours. I would need to knock out.
4: You sleep for some of it. You get up, walk around a little bit.
0: You know what I envy, Sam? I envy the people that before the plane even takes off, you ever look around and there's someone that's like...
4: Oh, yeah. Well, if it's like a 6 a.m. flight.
0: I'm like, how are you doing this? I tried desperately.
1: That's Danny G with his little Bobby the Brain Heenan neck pillow and his mask. I'm going to take a little nap.
3: So it's a Raiders
1: good
3: pillow.
1: Night. So my Raiders pillow. Good night, everybody.
0: And his little night hat.
1: I'm wearing my nightcap.
0: So we'll talk some 49ers, Rams, Australia, and some theories. We'll get to that. Uh-huh. And, of course, week one of the NFL before you know it. So hang tight. More CNR next. We are Fox Sports.
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16: 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A black man from the projects comes forward with information about the case.
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16: But out of nowhere, he goes from star witness to prime suspect.
18: 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They turn on him.
16: 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Lee Harris is sentenced to 90 years.
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16: Behind bars, Lee finds an unlikely ally in his cellie, Robert. The pair are like chalk and cheese. There's no way their paths would ever cross on the outside. But as a fellow inmate, Robert sees through the lies and vows to do the unthinkable. Clear Lee's name.
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24: This afternoon, the NBA issued the following discipline of the Los Angeles Clippers' Kawhi Leonard salary cap circumvention scandal. The Clippers were stripped of 5 first-round draft picks, were fined $30 million. Owner Steve Ballmer suspended for 1 year. President of basketball operations Lawrence Frank suspended for 6 months. Kawhi Leonard fined $700,000 but was not disciplined further. Leonard's former business rep, Uncle Dennis Robertson, banned from all NBA-related business dealings for 5 years. The Clippers issued a statement saying, quote, "We vehemently reject the NBA's findings. We intend to vigorously challenge these findings and penalties through every avenue available to us," unquote. Anyway, elsewhere in the NFL, the Las Vegas Raiders named Kirk Cousins as their starting quarterback. I'm Isaac Lohenkron.
15: This is Covino and Rich.
25: What the hell is even that?
15: And if you don't already know, these guys have a lot to say.
1: We are talking about it.
0: I hit you with the hard-hitting stuff in between our sports topics.
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15: 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Here's Covino and Rich.
1: All right. What a day. Very interesante. Covino and Rich on Fox Sports Radio. Everything at Covino and Rich on social media at Fox Sports Radio. Yes. We're streaming live. You can watch the show and chat it up, chop it up with Colin in Canada. Ric Flair. Ooh, Ric Flair's chiming in.
0: maybe not the rain.
1: A lot of people chiming in live at Covino and Rich FSR on YouTube.
0: I mean, we've all seen Steve Ballmer happy and elated. I wonder what that guy is like when he's mad, right?
25: Because
0: he is rejecting everything the NBA is saying that, like, no deal. So, you know, we bring in the experts. We'll get to that in a second. Plus, Niners, Rams, Australia.
1: Oh, my. Let's rock out.
3: So, schedule watching with the Saints.
4: Steve Ballmer's going to come up with a computer virus and send it to Adam Silver.
0: You know what? Wouldn't shock me. So, you know what, Covino? Let's wrap up all this Clippers chaos.
1: Yeah, and then we'll get back to your Niners, right? So if you're just joining us, Covino and Rich, Fox Sports Radio. Clippers just got hammered by the NBA. Steve Ballmer suspended for a year. 5 first-round draft picks gone. Ooh. While Kawhi Leonard somehow walks away without a suspension. So How does all of this make sense and what happens next? Joining us now is one of the best guys in the business when it comes to the NBA salary cap contracts and the CBA. Longtime NBA insider, Eric Pincus.
0: Yo, what's
1: on
0: up?
1: The show?
0: Eric, how are you, man?
2: I'm doing great. Thanks for having me on.
1: Eric, we're doing our best trying to process this information, man. I want to know your first instinct when you hear the news.
2: I mean, I was relieved because, right or wrong, we live in a society where sometimes just being rich and wealthy and powerful is enough to get away with whatever you want to do. And the NBA basically said, no, you may be the richest owner. You have to follow the rules. We're coming at you. We're laying the hammer down. And so, it feels like some level of sanity here. You can't just do whatever the F you want. Regardless, and I appreciate the ruling.
1: I love that side of the story, but the NBA also had to do something to show face, to show that they were trying to police the situation, right? So it's not like they couldn't do anything.
2: Sure, but there are two levels of violation that they could have hit, and they could have said that it was like an improper sponsorship and just fine them one pick, fine them a little money, nothing crazy. And no, they chose to go hard. And so I think, obviously we live in a political world. There's no getting around it. And I wasn't sure which direction they would go. My first instinct when Bleacher Report asked me to write when this first broke is that they would find a way to punish, but not really punish. And that's not what they did. They went really hard. Yeah. Obviously, they found enough to do so.
0: Eric Pincus with Covino & Rich. Eric, what do you think about the Clippers responding by saying, like, yo, this is not what you told us?
2: Yeah, well, I mean, it doesn't really matter what they told you. That's not necessary. That doesn't matter. What the reality is the Clippers have said from day one, staunchly, we didn't do this. And they are not backing from that point of view. They're saying they're going to fight it with every ability that they have, all the means they have. I don't know, within the rules, I don't see a path that they can fight within the NBA's rules. Now, I won't say that definitively until I talk to people to see. But my read, this is it. Now, could it go to some level of court and actual, federal, whatever? Are the Clippers really going to go through discovery and put all this stuff into the record? I don't think so. So in my mind, the Clippers are going to go down by saying we're innocent, but nothing more. And I feel like it's a posturing more than it is reality. That's just my take.
0: Eric Pincus, NBA insider with Covino & Rich. Over the last couple of years, Pablo Torre has become quite the little pest. He is the investigator of all investigators.
1: You better say, I say that respectfully. Yeah, cannot get on his bad side.
0: You don't want to get on his bad side. Right. That's right. Do you think that without Pablo Torre's investigation, this doesn't happen?
2: Oh, no. I mean, it doesn't happen. I mean, journalism is an important task. Baxter Holmes did things that led to changes with, the Phoenix Suns ownership. We had some media with, the Clippers and Ballmer buying the team in the first place. Pablo is now an award-winning for this work he's done. He was a dog chasing a bone. He wouldn't let go of that bone, and I respect the hell out of it. This is what good journalism is, and it's annoying, and I know a lot of Clipper fans who have been upset. I know a lot of people who don't like it, but it's part of the job. I'm a journalist, and I'll go to a high school career day and tell them, like, this is our job. I'm in sports. It's a little bit lighter, but our job is to hold people and institutions accountable, and it matters. It matters in society on a whole lot of levels. We're not going to get into the politics of it, but it matters. And so Pablo, when next time I see him, I don't know him well, but I'll definitely buy him a drink.
1: Well, he's somewhere sipping on some cognac, smoking a cigar as we speak, drinking an old-fashioned feed up, celebrating, I'm sure, because he was right all along. Now, there's a few things I'm not following, Eric. Eric Pincus with Covino & Rich. Like, how does Kawhi Leonard, he has to pay $700,000 in restitution, but he's not suspended and his contract is not voided. I'm sort of surprised by that. Obviously, because, he has people working for him. And also the Uncle Dennis situation where he's only suspended for 5 years. Like, why wouldn't they just get rid of guys like him completely and say, ban this guy forever? Like, what are your thoughts on those two things?
0: Who's going to miss Uncle Dennis? No offense.
2: Well, I don't know how many years Kawhi has left. So, it's probably Kawhi's career, and that's probably enough. You are, though, absolutely right. Like, you're looking at this and you're saying something doesn't smell right. You don't necessarily know what it is, but that's it. You're hitting the nail on the head. Like, okay. Kawhi skated. That's just the reality. He got off. Yeah. And I need to know more. I haven't read the 36-page document that breaks everything down, and this is still fresh. So any of my takes are still fresh. So, maybe I do a little more research and find a different take. My understanding, my feeling is the power of the NBPA. NBPA is the National Basketball Players Association. That's the union. They fought to make sure that this contract was not voided. And now the NBA, by the rule, within, this is the rules written by the NBA and the NBPA. The rules indicate that Kawhi Leonard's contract should be voided. I don't think it's disputable. I think this is what should have happened. And so if we're, you know, crying about justice not being done, this would be the area that you would point. But the NBPA fighting as it did, this would have led to additional levels of maybe arbitration or fighting. And the NBA didn't have the stomach for it. The NBPA fought. And I think the priority is to punish the institutions that did this. Because Kawhi, as we said, how many years does he have left in this league? Yes, he got away. Let's say he earned $30 million more than he should have, or 40, or 10, or even 1. He still profited if he's.
1: That's what I'm saying. So his fine or in restitution comes from money he shouldn't have made in the

0: watched and you hear people talk about. I don't think you rewatch something you watch. I don't think Isaac Lohengrin's like, I love The Office. I'm going to watch 16 hours of The Office.
1: When, if you love it, it's sort of the comfort food that you know what you're getting. And when's the last time you really watched it from start to finish?
0: What is your comfort, by the way, Cron? Mine is How I Met Your Mother. My wife and I have that.
2: That's
0: on
2: my wife's favorite as well.
0: Uh-oh. Whoa, look at that.
2: Guys, my favorite is Covino and Rich.
1: Oh, yeah.
0: Just watches.
1: Number one answer on the board. Oh,
0: you know, I was going
3: to
0: say.
3: What a suck up.
2: To me,
0: I'll give you one. There's a show that I never watched, and every time you talk about the greatest series of all time.
1: The Wire.
0: Dude.
1: Is that what you're going to say?
0: Yeah.
1: Yeah. I didn't say it either.
0: Because we've watched so many of these shows from the Breaking Bad to the True Bloods to the Dexters to all the HBO and Showtime shows of the 2000s to all the great streaming shows now like the Ozarks and whatever the case may be. Game of Thrones. I never watched The Wire, so I always feel like if I have 16 hours on my hands, maybe I start The Wire.
3: You said it. Breaking Bad. I've watched it probably three times over and over and over in its entirety.
0: You feel like
3: with
0: you
3: a couple of years separated. Yeah.
0: Dude, I've only seen that always see, once, Danny, once. So I would,
3: it's
0: why
3: so
0: not
3: good
0: watch
3: to
0: it
3: rewatch.
0: Again.
3: Yeah. Right. And my better half has walked in and saw me watching it. And she's like, you're watching the series again? I'm like, yeah, it's that good. It is that good.
1: And some of these young dudes definitely never saw some of these shows.
0: What's up, Cron?
2: Hey, guys, sorry to interrupt, but it's now being reported that the Clippers have sent a letter via their lawyer to NBA Commissioner Adam Silver. I'm just starting to sift through it, but it concludes, this investigation has been flawed from the outset. Your decision to issue this report without any notice to the Clippers or their counsel is inexcusable. This type of witch hunt flies in the face of fundamental fairness and of the integrity of the league and of this sport that we all love. We are exploring every legal remedy to address this gross injustice. Again, that's from their lawyer.
1: Wow, the Cron is on it. And you know what, Rich, I think you're on it too. Just like in baseball, how your Dodgers, Danny G, found a way to beat the system. They're playing within the rules, but they deferred money and all that other stuff, but they didn't break any rules. I think that the Clippers might have something up their sleeve like, hey man, yeah, it might seem shady, but we played within the rules. For them to make a stink like this and come back with it, well, there must be more juice to it that we don't know.
0: Can I shift gears real quick? Because we're talking about breaking the rules, but maybe not breaking the rules.
1: Maybe
0: right?
1: They were bent
0: a little. Let me pull an audible. I'll be at the line of scrimmage like I'm Peyton Manning in the 2000s. Ready?
1: Well, you got the hairline, so go ahead.
0: How dare
1: what?
0: You?
1: What? What did I say?
2: Good one, Covino.
1: Yeah, carry on.
0: Omaha, audible. Yeah. By the way, that was a good one.
3: Covino will be here till Thursday. Yeah, this tomorrow.
0: So let me pull an audible because we're talking about like the Clippers, clearly the fines and everything proves that they think they have something on them. Maybe the Clippers legal team is like, well, not so fast. Look at this loophole. Oh, there's got to be something. Because a guy like Bill Belichick, I saw our buddy Moneyline Monaco. Oh, remember the guy?
1: He's hilarious.
0: He's worked here at Fox Sports Radio.
1: His name is Alex Monaco.
0: But I love him on social media. Moneyline Monaco.
1: He goes by Moneyline Monaco.
0: He's got a great head of hair.
1: He's like the crazy Eddie of sports. Like he everything's insane with this guy.
0: Remember during the Knicks NBA Finals run, he was posting those videos of him flipping
4: out.
0: He's
4: pretty unhinged.
0: He's unhinged.
1: But you know what though? It's
0: authentic.
1: Really him. Yeah. Like he's a maniac.
3: So, but Rich, with your guys' theory here, okay, there's so many billable hours available. Rich, you have $153 billion, okay, in a dream world.
0: Yeah.
3: And I'm your lawyer. Rich, you know what? I'm going to have to charge you X amount per hour, but I can fix this for you. Lawyers are going to tell a multi billionaire what he wants to hear because they want to get paid.
0: I hear you there. I'm sure there's an incentive.
1: Let us handle it.
0: I'm just saying, maybe, you know, like again, I said, you know how omission does a debate is omitting lying.
1: Mm-hmm.
0: Like I think with these type of cases, like if someone believes they truly like I skirted the rules, it's shady. Granted, but it's not illegal, right? Like, there's a story going on now. Did you see this, Cron and Danny G, where Bill Belichick and the Patriots would have the big screen at Foxborough behind the field goal kicker of the opposing team, and they would strategically line up the uprights on the TV screen 10 to 20 feet to the left or right, where maybe if the kicker at the last second of the opposing team looked up, they might for a second get even the littlest bit confused as to like, all right, which are the real uprights?
4: I'm seeing double over here.
0: But when the Patriots kicked, guess what wasn't there? that view, that point of view.
3: Yeah. So it wasn't double vision.

0: much like how Belichick with timeouts. Remember I mentioned it before. There was a time where
1: he appeared on the Patriots kicks exactly zero times during this time span. But always on the opposing team's big screen.
0: Now you could say, well, it's not illegal. You might say, well, is that questionable? Is it Bush League, so to speak? But not illegal, right? It's like when Bill Belichick figured a way to run the clock out by just taking penalties, and then finally they had to say, that's not illegal, but now we got to change a rule because you clearly figured out what to do.
2: What's the term? Make a mess, ask for forgiveness later?
0: Yeah, I mean,
2: kind of people do that in
1: don't ask
2: business.
1: For permission, ask for
0: right.
1: forgiveness.
0: Right, yeah, right. And I think maybe this legal team, because Ilo, that statement that you just read, like, again, they are doubling down. There is no, there is like zero.
3: Oh
0: like,
3: yeah,
1: but maybe they're doing that for optics too, though, Rich. Like to sort of save face. Like we're innocent. I tell you, we're innocent. But they're just doing that to like you know make it look.
0: But they're almost taking like you know if like I hate to compare it to relationships, but imagine if someone accused you of like cheating or doing something bad, and you felt like I haven't done anything. It's almost they're almost pulling like a how dare you? Like how? how? How effing dare you even accuse me? Like, they're pulling a how dare you, essentially.
3: Don't believe your lying eyes. By the way, I'm reading some more of this letter, and I'll read you a couple more passages. Steve Ballmer has spent nearly $50 million funding this investigation, .. meaning that the league of which Ballmer is part of, has been funding this investigation. It also says Mr. Ballmer's reputation has been irreparably damaged as he now finds himself embroiled, .. I mean,
0: I said that before. Maybe a guy like Ballmer, the reputation means a lot to him. And now he's saying you have ruined my reputation.
3: Language like this all signs point to a huge lawsuit. And this is a long way from being over.
1: He's going to bring down the NBA, this guy. And back to Rich's story.
0: Ice Cube's like, big three, baby.
1: Big three. I do want to make the other story clear. The other story is so much more funny than the serious nature of the NBA story. Yeah. So not only did Bill Belichick have the jumbotron of the opposing team, like with the field goal uprights there to distract them.
0: Skewed.
1: Yeah. It was on delay too. So like, it was like a split second on delay to confuse the kicker.
4: That means they put a lot of thought into this.
1: A lot of thought into it, and it was never on the side of the Patriots. And that's all according to the director of analytics from the NFL who discovered it all between the 2000s and 2010s.
0: I have a question.
1: It's not even like a conspiracy. Like, this was really happening.
0: Is that any different than, let's say, down in Miami, where the opposing team sideline is in the sun and they're in the shade? Or is that just called a competitive advantage at home? Like, I always wonder where the line is on those things.
4: Like, well, it's just like pumping in crowd noise.
1: It's cheap and petty, yeah. But it, you know, it's crafty at the same time.
0: You're right, Danny. The pumping in crowd noise, which has been many teams have been accused of such.
1: All right, so that's the other story of, cheating.
4: By the way, Scott Vermeer inside our YouTube chat says the WNBA is loving this right now.
1: Yeah. I mean, jeez. If you want to see the coverage of this Bill Belichick thing, this field goal controversy, Alex Monaco, Moneyline Monaco, did some funny coverage on it. Moneyline Monaco, check him out.
0: Oh, yeah.
1: And yeah, I don't think it's so much of a conspiracy. It was actually happening.
0: Man, who knew that George Kittle's desire to see some kangaroos would take a back seat today?
1: Yeah.
0: but there's big news in the NBA.
4: We're going to have to talk Saints tomorrow.
0: Yeah, we'll have to push back some schedule watching. We'll talk a little more NFL today, but Sam's got midweek major coming up next. So any stories that you might have missed?
4: Lots of different stories other than the Clippers.
0: Please, anything you missed in the world of sports and entertainment, Iowa Sam has been feverishly tracking down all the hottest stories like he's our own little Pablo Torre. So we got that.
1: Right.
0: We got that next right here on Covino and Rich.
1: All right, now, if you work in logistics, right?
0: Yes.
1: You know one thing, nothing moves without you. 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

0: Murray's reputation taking a hit. Covino and Rich on Fox Sports Radio, the show with a really swell reputation. People like us, kind of. We got Danny G, we got Sam. Sam makes us likable, right, Sam?
1: Absolutely.
0: Course, the Kron is here. Thank you guys for being here with us. And if you need more CNR, get this. We're on Patreon Monday through Thursday. That's Uncensored Covino and Rich.
2: Yeah, a couple Patreon. Hours every morning. Join us.
0: Yep. 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Check it out. I think you'll love it. We've been doing that forever. And of course, Overpromise tomorrow with Matt Leinart. That's our bonus pod right here on our YouTube page where we're streaming live right now at Covino and Rich FSR.
3: Didn't Rich play pickleball against Leinart?
2: No, my son played against his son in All-Star Baseball this summer. And
3: Leinart's in a good documentary that's out right now.
2: Yeah.
0: About Young.
3: Yeah.
0: Vince Young. So that's on Netflix, actually. Now,
2: I thought I was all geared up to watch that.
0: Yeah.
2: You know when you start watching something and then your wife is available too, and she's like, what do you want to watch? I'm like, oh, I was going to watch this Vince Young documentary, but we'll watch something else. Yeah. I was literally like a minute in, because it pulled in by the Jeff Fisher clip in the trailer where it's like, and they let the plane take off without Vince Young. I'm like, ooh, I'm going to watch this.
0: Oh, yeah, it was actually really good. I checked it out. It's part of the Untold series, right, Danny G?
3: Yes, sir.
0: So catch that on Netflix, and a new episode of Hard Knocks available, episode 5. But right now, Covino and Rich on Fox Sports Radio, and we're getting ready for Midweek Major.
2: All right, let's do it with Iowa Sam. Come on.
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5: Ooh, I love that.
4: We throw sports and pop culture headlines and topics at the fellas, and it's like the kids say.
6: That's so mid. Week, definitely major.
4: CNR scoring. Midweek Major.
3: Yeah. You've made it to the middle of the work week. You hear the horns. Before I hand things over to the one and only host of the segment, Iowa Sam, we roll those two big red love dice over there in the main studio.
0: Yeah, I already rolled a 4, so.
2: Oh, there we go.
3: Sorry,
2: already 8 already. I don't even need to roll more. There we go.
3: All right, so Rich gets first take.
0: Yep.
3: And now, ladies and gentlemen, the most famous person besides Brian Bell of Weezer from Iowa City, Iowa, Iowa Sam.
2: Sammy!
0: I don't know. Where's Slipknot from? Because they're more famous than you too.
7: Des Moines, I want to say.
0: Oh, okay.
7: That area. Well, guys, I don't know if these stories are going to stack up against this Clippers controversy, but here we go. You guys ready to watch a rom-com?
0: Riches.
2: I love rom-coms.
7: On TikTok? About a few crazy kids and the Chicago Cubs? How about that? Well, that's on the way. Chicago Cubs TikTok rom-com called 9 Innings to Love airs this Friday. And again, you can watch that on TikTok. Have fun. Midweek or major?
2: Mid.
6: That's so mid.
2: You know what I don't
7: told
2: like?
7: You they wouldn't stack up.
2: Do you know what I don't like? I can't be the only one. You know these like short movies you see on social media and you have to click for the next part and eventually it's like, you gotta buy it. And you're like, I get caught up watching these dumb little shorts, but I don't know.
7: Who's watching
2: a rom-com about the Cubs? If you told me it was on Netflix, Sam, call me old guy, but I'm not gonna keep scrolling for different parts of a TikTok movie. But if you told me there was a rom-com and the Cubs were the backdrop, I'd probably watch with the wifey or something.
0: Beat it. Weak. Super weak. Is super weak an option?
7: We haven't had a week in a while.
0: I'd rather sit on the toilet with my phone in the bedroom. I'd rather have an old-fashioned, meaning like no phone, trapped in a bathroom for hours than watch that.
2: Tell us how you really feel.
0: Like fever pitch. I don't care if there's a baseball backdrop. It's still a crappy rom-com. No thanks.
7: I guess you could watch it on TikTok on your laptop or something.
2: Yeah, this guy's got clearly Covino's got a big heart. No rom-coms for you?
0: No. Watch. Here, you know what
7: Shriveled
0: you need to
7: piece
0: watch?
7: Of coal you got in
0: There's
7: there.
0: A new show on Hulu called The Unbelievable Encounters with Dan Aykroyd, and I'm on it. So watch that.
2: Yeah, that's what I'd rather watch.
0: I'm on it on Hulu. Look for it.
2: Check that. I'm definitely going to watch the Cubs thing.
0: Some rom-com on TikTok? What are you, 14?
7: I do love me some Dan Aykroyd.
0: Okay.
7: Next. All right. Next. Since helping the New York Knicks win the NBA championship, adoring fans have christened Jalen Brunson with a handful of new nicknames. One nickname he'll never call himself, the, quote, King of New York. Ooh, Brunson was on the Road Trippin' Show and had this to say, quote, I've never called myself the King of New York. I will never call myself the King of New York. And he would add, imagine I get on this call with you, right? And I'm like, yo, you know, King of New York's here. You guys are going to be like, what the bleep? This dude is so self-centered. Like, no. Unquote. Yeah. Jalen Brunson, the king of modesty, midweek or major.
2: I I think it's major.
6: Definitely major.
2: Because it just proves what a modest, great, well-raised man he turned out to be. Turned 30 years old this week. And Jalen Brunson.
7: His life has just begun.
2: Jalen Brunson is a guy kids should look up to. His hard work, his fortitude, and his attitude make me think this guy's a winner. And speaking of the Knicks, I know it's a few months ago they won now. Have you seen that rumor that they say Jennifer Lopez staged her Knicks reaction video?
0: I mean, so many people do that.
2: Someone went back to like social media, and I guess when J-Lo reacted when the Knicks won, it was clear like she rewound it, set up the shot, and like fake cheered. And it's like, oh,
0: she's not the only one.
2: Caught.
0: But not everyone's J-Lo.
2: It's like when someone posts like a social media reaction video to a highlight. They're like, is that their first reaction or did they rewind it?
0: Nine out of ten times it's rewound and reenacted.
7: In the Clippers vein, with the J-Lo story you just told,
2: yeah,
7: there's a great Tool lyric, Covino. It doesn't matter what's right. It's only wrong if you get caught.
0: That's right.
7: There's definitely some wisdom to that. Maybe not good wisdom.
0: I forgot the story you went on so long. Jeez.
7: He'll never call himself the King of New York. King of modesty.
0: You know what? I think that's a knock, a subliminal sneak diss to King James. And I think that's the criticism that LeBron got because, you know, he called himself King James. You have to let other people anoint you king, right? And call you king and worship you in this way and give you your props. If you're calling yourself king, this and that, it rubs people the wrong way. I say it to sound like a jerk sometimes because that's how it comes across.
2: Yeah.
0: Next.
7: Pressing on, guys. Yes. This is sort of a cumulative story here. I don't know if you've seen these videos. Parents tripping kids playing football. Youth football coaches getting into brawls with other coaches. And all hell ensues. Being awful role models to kids. We have the video. What's going on, guys? Midweek or major?
2: It's a summer of discontent. I think it's major. But they're tripping. Major. Tripping. 15 yards, right?
7: Tripping.
2: I think this is ridiculous. Parents get way too involved in kids' sports.
7: Have you seen the brawl video?
2: Of course. I get so much joy coaching my kids, and I do fear the day that my kids get old enough where I see this type of stuff more. Like, my kids are 9 and 6.
0: Don't you call yourself the king of kids' sports?
2: I'm the king of kids' sports, yeah. No, but I do fear the day that it gets more competitive and I do bump into these a-hole parents, because as of right now, I feel like I'm here and there, maybe a parent, but for the most part, everyone's been really awesome with the kids. There hits a certain age, I was Sam, where parents start losing their mind, and I don't look forward to that day. And you are seeing videos of kids getting tripped and parents fight with each other. You should be embarrassed.
0: Yeah. Major,
6: definitely
0: Sam.
6: Definitely major.
0: Major loser behavior, fighting in front of your kids. It's like the signs say. I say it all the time at every Little League field. Remember, parents, the kids are watching. You got to lead by example. How pathetic of a parent do you have to be? You lose your cool and start fighting or trip a kid. That's just straight up loser behavior, dude. I'm sorry. It's majorly weak.
2: Tripping. Imagine after doing it, like, oh no, what did I do? Like, what a loser.
0: And I understand, like, you know, emotions get involved and you're very passionate about your kid and you don't want your kid to be done dirty ever. But you also have to be an adult. Handle it like an adult.
7: Yeah. I don't know. This day and age, I feel like true adults are harder to come by.
0: Adults. Yeah.
7: Adults versus adults. All right, final one here. We'll make this quick. This is going to make the Clippers story makes this story make look like a parking ticket, but NFL all-time rusher Emmitt Smith is in the news.
0: Yeah.
7: Not for his gridiron achievements or Dancing with the Stars fame, but in a front office sports piece accused of borrowing money from a Native American investment group representing the Band of Cherokee Indians organization and investing it into an alleged phony solar energy project. The organization is seeking $2.5 million, claiming that they invested their money in something that would turn out to be a so-called Ponzi scheme. Hall of Famer Emmitt Smith in the news, midweek or major.
2: I hate this because Emmitt's always been really cool with us. So, you know, that's why I'm not a good...
7: Just allegations, by the way.
2: That's why I'm not a good investigative reporter, because I would feel bad investigating a good guy like Emmitt Smith. But hey, listen, where there's smoke, there's fire. You know, listen... Are they saying that he took the money and had no intention of giving it back?
7: They have not seen a penny in return on investment.
0: He's being accused of conning the Native American investor out of $2.5 million as part of an alleged solar project scheme.
2: Yeah, so if Emmitt Smith returns this money with interest, then, you know, maybe they're just misunderstanding. But for me, it's like, I hate to see something like that happen, you know?
0: This sounds major because it's Emmitt Smith, and that's a lot of money, and we're talking like Native American schemed out of solar. A lot of people think solar projects are schemes, period. But
7: some are.
0: I do have to say that You know, guys like Emmitt Smith would be the face of these things. He's not really doing the negotiating, right? Like, he comes here and he talks about all sorts of different things that he's speaking on behalf.
7: Emmitt Smith, not Emmitt Smith out. He's a Kawhi Leonard and someone else is
0: Yeah, I mean, listen, in a way, they're using him. Here's, again, this is just my speculation. I have no proof of this, but Emmitt Smith is often used as a spokesman. So he's not doing the negotiation, yeah. Right? So
2: do you think he's sitting down with the Cherokee tribe going
0: exactly.
2: over numbers? No, they're probably
1: Emmitt Smith's involved.
0: Exactly. So he's, as the face and as the spokesman, he's taking the hit when it comes to the schemery.
7: Caught up in the dragnet.
2: Dude,
7: we had
2: Emmitt Smith on our show once, and he was like, I'm here to talk about gout.
0: Right.
2: Like, I mean,
0: he's just
2: a
0: spokesman.
2: Former athletes take money to talk about things, so, you know.
0: You know why? Because he's trustworthy. So my speculation here is if he's speaking about gout, there's people paying him to speak about gout because they trust him. Just like there's a solar company saying, hey, we're going to pay you because you're the friendly face that people trust to speak on behalf of our company. So he's not really doing it, but he's involved in it.
2: Ah, there you go. All right.
7: Thank you,
2: Sammy.
7: That's all she wrote.
2: Sammy, thanks. Sweetheart, you the man. Let's go to Ilo. Ilo, what is the latest and greatest, my friend?
8: Yeah, got some more new details from the report that has rocked the sports world. The facts are these. The NBA issuing this discipline in the Los Angeles Clippers Kawhi Leonard salary cap circumvention scandal / fiasco. The Clippers stripped of 5 first-round draft picks, fined $30 million. Owner Steve Ballmer suspended 1 year. President of Basketball Operations Lawrence Frank suspended 6 months. Kawhi Leonard fined $700,000 but not disciplined further. Leonard himself saying in a statement, and I quote, I accept full responsibility for lapses in judgment by people within my inner circle, unquote. Leonard's former business rep, Uncle Dennis Robertson, has been banned from all NBA-related business dealings for 5 years. The Clippers lawyering up. An attorney representing the Clippers sent a letter to NBA Commissioner Adam Silver, reading in part, quote, your decision to issue this report without any notice to the Clippers or their counsel is inexcusable. This type of witch hunt flies in the face of fundamental fairness and of the integrity of this league. We are exploring every legal remedy to address this gross injustice, unquote. Now, some more fresh details from the NBA's independently conducted investigation revealed that in addition to Aspiration and Daktronics, you two goofs knew about those companies, right?
2: Yeah.
8: Aspiration,
2: yeah.
8: Daktronics.
7: Wait, Daktronics, that's Dak Prescott's electronics company, right?
8: Stop it. I was still looking into the correlation between them.
7: Okay.
8: But in addition to those other two companies that we all knew about, the Clippers also facilitated potential under-the-table deals with two previously unreported additional companies. Wireless network provider Boingo. I think they do the wireless on airplanes on those flights.
2: Yeah, Boingo, yeah. But like, I feel like a long time ago.
8: As well as insurance brokerage Lockton. Because when I think insurance brokerage, I think Kawhi Leonard.
2: Oh.
8: And that Boingo refused to cooperate with the investigation. Perhaps they couldn't get a wireless connection. While Lockton, quote, purported initially to cooperate, but then supplied information that was inconsistent or not credible, unquote. The investigation also found hundreds of instances in which the Clippers paid for Leonard's personal air and ground travel, accommodations, gifts, and tickets without then properly deducting the amounts of those expenditures from Leonard's pay. Elsewhere in sports, the Raiders named Kirk Cousins their starting quarterback. Golf Tiger Woods today had his driver's license suspended for 5 years as part of a plea deal in his DUI case. So look on the bright side, Steve. You might be suspended, but at least you can still drive. Back to you guys.
2: Tiger can't even drive golf carts. Did you see that part of it? True story. I'm not even joking. It said in the story, golf carts included. So no driving at all. My goodness. Thank you, Ilo. We got more Kavin on Rich. Next, right here. It's Fox Sports Radio, Wednesday. Let's go.
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4: 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Hit that thumbs up icon and the comments are live. Let them know.
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2: Be clipping.
1: There's really no other way to put it. Okay.
2: Covino and Rich on Fox Sports Radio. A lot of sports schemery going on. You know what? We'll wrap it with more schemery. Your boy, Dejan Love, Rich, the best player on your team.
1: I love Dejan
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1: Love.
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1: yeah,
2: and
1: yeah.
2: You better work. Get to work. All right, so Danny G's on the phones. The Kron. Man, that guy's breaking a sweat today with all these updates.
1: Well,
2: we're Covino and Rich. Thanks for hanging out with us. You know there's a real football player named Dejan Love? Here's one side of the story. There's more updates on this guy who is impersonating. You know the story of Dejan Love, number 7, 49ers. Never played for the 49ers, was never on the 49ers, but schemed women out of money, saying that he was on the 49ers.
3: Never heard of him.
2: There was speculation as to why he always had a headband on and why he always wore a helmet. The dude was wearing a 49ers helmet on the beach in some of his videos, right? Running
1: around.
2: That's
1: routes. The funniest thing. Like, as if a real NFL player would wear their team's helmet.
2: Danny G's like,
4: yo, he brought the helmet everywhere. Who does that?
2: Yeah. And now the
5: Rich
2: funny story.
5: Rich met him at the sauna the other day. He had his helmet
2: the
5: on.
2: The funny story is
5: nothing
2: like,
5: else.
2: He's got such a bad hairline and he's so chopped, as the kiddos say, that was part of the reason. Like, he didn't want anyone to see him looking like that. But there's another story. So there's a Dejan Love who played professional football, but like arena football. And as a result, there's a lot of confusion because people are like, who's this Dejan Love guy? So they go to social media and they're now directed to a real Dejan Love who played football professionally,
1: that.
2: But not in the NFL. And he's like, he's getting all these business offers. He's getting all these deals. So now there's like lots of speculation. Like there's a lot of business, a lot of money to be made with this story because this dude's attracted like thousands of more followers as a result. And it's not even the real fake Dejan Love. And you know what it makes me think too, Rich? Like, how many people see now social media in a way keeps you accountable, right? Like, he got exposed because of social media. People could easily Google it and figure it out. Like, this dude didn't play in the NFL. How about like if you were just a strapping handsome guy in the 80s, 90s before Google or anything else? How much schemery went on there if you just ran with the story?
1: Well, Covino, we've often talked about how many dads just came home from work when they wanted, right? You don't know if dad was really working until 7 p.m. Who, for all you know, dad got off of work at 4:30,
2: you know,
1: and had
2: money,
1: a second family somewhere.
2: How much money, how much booty was scammed with these lies in the past?
1: Think of, you could have pulled off the biggest schemes ever before social media.
2: So I'm the fact an that NFL player.
1: People are doing it now just under a different ruse and guise of like now.
2: It's much more difficult now to get away with something like that with Google and everything else.
5: I think that's why so many people are extra intrigued with this story.
2: Yeah.
5: Like, are people that gullible? Like, one thing that was uncovered, I don't know if you guys saw it, there was a girl in the Bay Area where they found a post where she told all the other ladies who were on her social media page, don't ever settle. I just went on a date with an NFL player.
2: Oh.
5: And she was talking about Rich's boy.
2: Oh,
1: dude, and
2: hold on.
1: Dejan Love.
2: And don't think that there's not going to be a lot of Love jerseys for sale.
1: Well, there's going to be a lot of number 7 jerseys because Stribling decided to wear number 7.
2: That's the other update.
1: Which is great.
2: So now number 7 is assigned to Stribling, but I do think you're going to see a lot of money made as a result. T-shirts are going to be sold. It's like a stupid story that grew some legs. Well, and it's only one of many, I'm sure, stories.
1: We posted about this the other day. You can see our Instagram clip from 2 days ago where we talked about this in more depth. And you and I both agreed that it's sort of Dexter-ish. Where, remember, Dexter would only murder... killers.
2: He murdered but lived by a code.
1: Yeah, he had Harry's code. And Dexter only killed other killers.
2: People that deserve to be killed.
1: Yeah, so, I mean, if you're tricking
2: my dark
1: gold
2: passenger.
1: If you're tricking gold diggers, is it as bad? You know what it reminds me of? Do you guys remember the episode of How I Met Your Mother? I know Isaac Lohenkron does because his wife watches it. Do you remember the Lorenzo von Matterhorn?
2: That was the Neil Patrick Harris.
1: So he had a bar,
2: name, right?
1: Yeah. Neil Patrick Harris, Barney Stinson, the character, would be at the bar, and he would tell women his name, and he kept saying it over and over, like And if they don't call me, Lorenzo von Matterhorn. And he said his name five times. He's like, I'll be back, ladies. I'm just going to use the bathroom. And he set up so that knowing that these girls would immediately Google Lorenzo von Matterhorn.
2: Yeah.
1: It was like billionaire who needed penis reduction and he's the greatest lover. And like he made like a fake narrative about this fake guy. So when he came back from the bathroom, they'd be like, Lorenzo. So essentially, like you can't really feel bad for women that were
2: didn't
1: duped.
2: Do the, and they didn't do like the
1: due diligence.
2: I mean, the bare minimum.
1: Listen, it's
2: not, not even due diligence. Bare minimum. What woman in today's world doesn't do a quick Instagram search or background check or a quick Google of someone selling these kind of stories?
1: Don't.
2: They deserve, honestly,
1: this is not
2: they,
1: your,
2: I'm not saying they deserve it, but they deserve
1: this
2: it.
1: This is not
5: yeah,
1: your,
5: the best part was him working out with his helmet on, yeah, on the sand, on the beach. Hilarious.
1: Danny, it's not our parents.
2: But again, they're saying there's so much money to be made from this story.
1: Yeah. Well, there's not a, it's not like our parents' generation, the boomers being tricked by AI, right? Because there's a lot of scams out there. I feel bad for older generations. If you're a 20-something-year-old woman and you get duped by some guy saying he's on the Niners, like, shame on you in a way. I mean, really? No, I mean, am I mean by saying that? Like,
2: no, yeah.
0: Like, people still get catfished, man.
1: I know. That's, but then
0: Jennifer Aniston did not send you that DM, okay? Wasn't her.
1: There's a new podcast one going around. Have you seen that? Maybe we'll talk about that tomorrow. We got more Covino and Rich tomorrow. Until then, arrivederci, baby.
2: See you in the promised land.
1: Goodbye,
2: goodbye guys. We are Fox
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28: And here's what you need to know.
29: The NBA has stripped the Los Angeles Clippers of 5 first-round draft picks and fined them $30 million for circumventing the salary cap. NBA additionally suspended owner Steve Ballmer for 1 year, suspended president of basketball operations Lawrence Frank for 6 months. Kawhi Leonard fined $700,000 but not disciplined further. Leonard's former business rep, Uncle Dennis Robertson, banned from all NBA-related business dealings for 5 years. An attorney representing the Clippers sent a letter to NBA Commissioner Adam Silver, reading in part, quote, "We are exploring every legal remedy to address this gross injustice," unquote. The attorney general for the state of Georgia sent a letter to SEC Commissioner Greg Sankey, strongly encouraging the conference to prevent LSU from using former NFL players by taking all measures available, including removing them from the conference. I'm Isaac Lohenkron.
30: One guy is happily divorced. One guy is happily married. One guy gets called daddy by his 3 beautiful daughters. One guy gets called daddy after a credit card approval. One guy won a state high school basketball championship. One guy only covered a state high school basketball championship. One guy's been inducted into 3 halls of fame. One guy has only mopped a hall. Does this seem weird to anybody else?
31: Crazy.
30: Can this sports writer and this sports fan share a radio show without driving each other crazy? Now, live from the Fox Sports Radio studios, here's Fox Sports Radio's Odd Couple, Rob Parker and Kelvin Washington.
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33: Ack, ack, a dack, dack, dack, a ack.
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2: That's right. Hey.
32: Hey.
2: Hey, hey, hey. With that password, guess what?
32: What?
2: You now have full access. 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
32: All right.
2: Did you hear that?
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2: Wow.
1: And now,
2: live.
3: We'll do it live.
0: On YouTube. Thank you, dentist.
3: Yeah. Okay. Do it live. I'll write it and we'll do it live. Do it.
32: Everything you hate so I can we can talk about it today because you can't yell.
0: I could yell at anybody. All right,
32: Lions
0: thank you,
32: winning
0: Bill.
32: The Super Bowl. Versus the Chiefs.
0: Yeah, okay. Here we go.
32: Matthew Stafford's the MVP again.
4: Tom Brady comes back.
0: Oh, God.
32: What'd you say? Right.
4: Tom Brady comes back.
32: Tom Brady is going to, the Raiders are going to, he's going to be executive of the year. What else can we get to that you hate?
0: God, here we go. All right. Say my name.
2: Rob Parker.
0: Say his name.
2: Kelvin Washington.
0: And we are indeed the Odd Couple on a Worship Wednesday.
32: That's right.
0: And guess what? You'll need our phone number because we are, without question, the most listener-friendly national sports talk radio show on the planet.
5: Ben Maller.
0: At least when people are still awake.
32: What else? We ain't taking numbers when you sleep?
0: No doubt.
32: Oh, and they always lie to you, Alex. They say, oh, no. Oh, my gosh. I do dozens of these a day. It's not going to hurt at all.
0: It hurts.
32: Kidding me?
0: I still can't believe someone hasn't come up with a silencer for a drill. So that you don't hear that. Because it's that sound.
32: I mean, one
0: could
32: argue it's not that loud.
0: Yeah,
32: so how much more silent
0: that,
32: can it get?
4: Yeah, in my head it is.
32: It's excruciating. I agree. But, like,
0: unbelievable.
32: You out here trying to get sniped out.
0: Lord, it's bad.
32: All right. The James Bond?
0: Right, what are we at? Right, you'll need our telephone number without question, the most. I just came from the dentist.
32: You should have just taken off.
0: No, I couldn't do it.
32: You did take six months off.
0: All right. Because we are, without question, the most listener-friendly national sports talk radio show on the planet.
5: Ben Maller.
0: At least when people are
32: we
0: still
32: We already
0: away.
32: Did that. Remember I said that.
0: All right, here we go. Write it down. Commit it to memory. 877-99 on Fox. Were you layman out there?
6: It's not trigonometry.
32: It is today.
0: It's 877-996-6369. This is...
7: 2-1 pitch. There's a swing and a fly ball. Hammer back in a deep right center. Into the line. It's gone.
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7: Good evening, everyone. Welcome once again to Louisville Bats Baseball. Thanks so much for being with us on this warm Wednesday night here in downtown Nashville, Tennessee. It's the second game of a six-game series between the Bats and the Nashville Sounds. Carl Blanton in the studio. I'm Nick Curran in the GE Appliances press box here at First Horizon Park in Nashville. The teams opened the series last night. The Bats pitchers were perfect through 5 2/3 innings. Nashville broke through first, scored a run in the sixth to take a 1-0 lead. Leo Balcazar's 2-run eighth inning homer gave the Bats a 2-1 lead, but then Tyler Black with a 2-run double in the bottom of the ninth to send the Sounds on to the walk-off win 3-2. Nashville getting its sixth walk-off win of the year. The Bats suffering their sixth walk-off loss. So the Bats interplay tonight 58-73 overall, 19-39 in the second half. They've dropped 7 of their last 8 and 8 of their last 10 games. The Sounds are 72-60 overall, 29-28 in the second half. They've won 3 of their last 4 and 8 of their last 11. Pitching matchup on this Wednesday night, it'll be the lefty Ben Wareski going to the mound for the Bats. He's 2-2 in 5 starts with a 5.61 ERA. The right-hander Coleman Crowe on the mound for Nashville. He's 8-1 in 16 appearances, 15 starts, a 3.48 ERA. Another gorgeous but scorching night for baseball here in the Music City. 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
7: 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No transactions involving the Bats and Reds today. The Bats losing when leading after eight innings last night. They suffered just their third loss this year when leading after eight. They're now 49-3 on the season when leading after eight innings. Meanwhile, the Sounds getting their sixth walk-off win last night. They pick up just their fourth win of the year when trailing after eight, now 4-48 in those instances. The Bats dropped to 15-13 in one-run games with the loss. The Sounds improved to 17-18 in one-run games with the win. As for the Reds, wrapped up a series with the Padres earlier today. They took the game and the series from the Padres, winning it 7-3. Brandon Williams.

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0: Back on our Big O Tires pregame show, brief look at the second half IL standings. Rochester still a game lead at 35-23. Indianapolis has dropped four straight at 34-24. St. Paul a game and a half out. Scranton, Wilkes-Barre, and Durham both two back. The top five within two games in the second half headed into play around the league on this Wednesday. We'll break on our Big O Tires pregame show. When we come back, we chat with a man who tossed four perfect innings to start the game last night with the Bats. Chase Selesky joins us next on Sports Talk 790.
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10: Made the start here last night, four perfect innings. First of all, appreciate the time.

0: your first start as a bat, your first start in a few months. Is it a different mindset when you're going out, when you know you're starting as opposed to coming out of the bullpen?
1: I think my whole career I viewed it as a different mindset until the past 3 months or so. It's funny because I kind of tell my fiance and my parents all the time now, like, I'm just kind of a utility pitcher. I think something that I lacked prior as a starter was, like, maybe a sense of urgency in the first inning of, like, you know, you think you're a starter. It's like, okay, I'm going five or six tonight. Like, this first one, like, okay, it's just the first of five or six. Versus being a reliever, if I only have one that night, like, hey, these are my three outs. So I think it's kind of cool to see bits and pieces of things I've taken from my time as a reliever. Just maybe not so much from like a physicality or like how I'm going to attack this guy or myself, but maybe just from like a mental warfare type of side of like, I'm going to be, you know, these first three outs of the game are like equally as important as the last three outs. Like, it, you can't win a game in the first three outs of it, but you also can kind of lose a game. So I think it's important. Like, it's a Tuesday, you know, September 1st was right there. You saw some guys go up and it's like, hey, like, you know, let's come out here and like set the tone for the week, especially for the pitching staff. It's like, hey, we're going to come out here. We're going to attack these guys. We're going to give them our best stuff. And like, whatever happens, happens. Like, the defense made some really nice plays last night. We came up just short, but like, I think for the vast majority of the 9-inning baseball game, our guys threw the baseball really, really, really well.
0: Yeah, no doubt. And it got it off to a great start. They didn't have a base runner until the sixth. When did you know out there that, like, all right, I'm feeling, I mean, obviously it looked like you were feeling good. When did you kind of know I'm clicking?
1: I don't know if that ever hit me. I think like when I came in from the second, I was like, oh man, I'm kind of rolling tonight. But it's kind of funny because there was never really a point last night where I was like super comfortable. Typically, like in a relief appearance, I wear this heart rate monitor fitness tracker on my arm during the games. People can't see it. It's on my left arm. And it's called a Whoop, for those of you people who don't know. It tracks like sleep, recovery, activity, your heart rate during activity, and all these different things. And typically, like a high heart rate for me during an inning would be like 180 to 185. Like last night in every inning, my heart rate got up to 190.
0: Wow.
1: Like, I think I was just like a little uneasy. It was my first time. Like, I was cognizant about like, okay, I want to be efficient. I felt like I was kind of a fish out of water in a way, but like I was confident in what I had that night. Like, I was confident in all six of my pitches. I was confident in the buttons that Higgy was pressing. I was confident in the game plan that Carson, Reed, myself, and PJ all talked about before the game. But I don't think I was ever like super like settled in.
0: How's it been in the Reds organization? Obviously, coming over, three or so weeks ago. How's it been here so far?
1: I've enjoyed it. For those of you who don't know, it's been really cool. Jay Allen and myself, yeah, we went to the same high school. We didn't play together. He was right after my time. And I think that's been arguably the coolest thing that I've experienced here, is to be able to play with a kid that grew up 10 minutes from me, that went to the same high school as me, that drives on the same streets as me in the off season. Jay's coming to my wedding this off season, and we spend a lot of time together in the off season. The Reds, it's been really fun. They've kept it really simple for me, and they've kind of let me lean into who I am. I'm creative. I like to tinker, and they're just kind. They're trying to like, hey, like, you like to tinker, so why don't we like tinker with this and like try that? And my sinker was kind of my pitch with the Rays, and we've tried to tinker with it, and we've actually made it a little bit better. We've gotten some more out of it, and I think the more familiar it gets with that grip, it's going to only get better and better. We've added, they've let me throw this new pitch. I kind of discovered a gyro slider, or a death ball, some would call it, and it's been really fun to throw that. We've kind of taken away the cutter, and we've kind of done some really unique, simple things that I think have helped me perform really well.
0: Last one for you. Made your big league debut earlier this year with the Rays in your home state against the Orioles. That had to be a pretty incredible experience.
1: Yeah, it was really, that was special. It's 7 or 8 years in the making of just professional baseball. Never mind like countless hours, minutes, blood, sweat, tears, and sacrifice for my parents and everybody that supports me to even just have the opportunity to achieve that. And for me, that moment was more about everybody else than it was ever going to be about myself. I think that day and my outings up there were a testament to the sacrifice and the belief, and just everything that so many people had done for me to even allow me to be in a position to achieve that goal. And it's like, it's funny to like look back at it. It's just like, who I was last year is very different than who I am this year. But it's so funny that like, baseball is such a weird game and so many people don't understand this as you get older. And I'm sure like Michael Chavis could speak to this. Kent Emmanuel could speak to this. There's a handful of guys on this team who could probably speak to this, but you take bits and pieces from everywhere that you've been and every org that you've played in and every coach that you've had. And you kind of start to accumulate like and create your own little puzzle. Like you cut out bits and pieces of like, okay, hey, I really like this from the White Sox. I really enjoyed this from the Nationals. I really, really enjoyed this from the Rays. And you cut the edges, and they may not all be symmetrical, but once you start fitting the pieces together of things that really work for you, you start to actually see a full picture. And I think that was a cool moment for me to look back at that and start to see that picture of the puzzle that was cut out from Little League to high school to college to, you know, three or four different organizations in pro ball. And it's really cool to just look back and think about all the people who are so prideful and the fact that for me, I'm prideful for them because of what they allowed me to accomplish.
0: Chase, appreciate the time. So gracious with it. Best of luck the rest of the season. Good luck being back up there and finish strong.
1: Awesome. Thank you, man.
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2: 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First for the visiting bats, Carlos Jorge leads off. He's in center field. Batting second, the DH, Francisco Urbaez. Hitting third in left field, Will Benson. The cleanup batter is the right fielder, Noel V. Marte. Batting fifth at first base, Michael Chavis. Hitting sixth, the third baseman, Leo Balcazar. Batting seventh at shortstop, Orlando Arcia. Hitting eighth and catching, P.J. Higgins. Batting ninth at second base, Garrett Hampson. Starting pitcher for the bats, the left-hander, Ben Wareski. For the Sounds, Brandon Lockridge leads off. He's in center field. Batting second, the third baseman, Brock Wilkin. Hitting third at first base, Blake Burke. The cleanup batter is the D.H., Jefferson Carroll. Hitting fifth in right field, Akil Badu. Batting sixth at second base, Jonathan Ornelas. Hitting seventh in left field, Tyler Black. Batting eighth and catching, Ramon Rodriguez. Batting ninth, the shortstop, Eduardo Garcia. Starting pitcher for the Sounds, the right-hander, Coleman Crow. Bats of the Sounds as the bats look to even the series. All the action next on Sports Talk 790.
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0: Caroline Cook with our national anthem here tonight. Welcome back to First Horizon Park in Nashville. The Bats and the Sounds, second game of this six-game series. Another absolutely scorching night. 97. Well, Carl Blanton in the studio, first of all. I'm Nick Curran in the GE Appliances press box here at First Horizon Park. 97 degrees our game time temperature. 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A-Plus Dur, your call for a home comfort home run. There's not much of a breeze to speak of tonight. They've got it listed as right to left. It's kind of blowing out to center field when you look on top of the tall building out there and right in on top of the Capitol building, just peeking out above everything and right above the guitar scoreboard. The righty Colman Crow, rated the number 23 Brewers prospect, according to MLB.com. 25-year-old from Williamson, Georgia. 8 wins on the year, tied for 4th in the IL. The last pitch Thursday in Jacksonville was a rough one. A no decision, 5 innings, 11 hits, allowed 6 runs, 5 earned. Walked 1, struck out 8, gave up a home run. He's looking to bounce back from that. Originally a 28th round pick of the Angels. Back in 2019 out of Pike County High School in Georgia. Made his big league debut with the Brewers back in April. Has been up and down a few times to Milwaukee this year. 5 appearances, 4 starts in the big leagues. 0-1 with a 5.30 ERA. Missed all of the 2024 season, underwent Tommy John surgery back last year, and has made his way to the big leagues this season for the first time in his career. Crow ready to go, his second time facing the Bats this year. And it is Carlos Jorge to lead things off tonight for the Bats, the left-handed batting center fielder. Number 16, Reds prospect, according to MLB.com. 257, 2 home runs, 11 runs batted in. Has gone hitless in 2 in a row following an 11-game hitting streak. Has reached base in 13 straight. 0-for-4, was hit by a pitch and struck out last night. First pitch of the game on the way. Fouled back onto the roof above us. Strike 1. We roll just a minute late at 7:36 Eastern Time, game number 133 of this Bats baseball season. Jorge, a step out of the box and back in. The 0-1, a swing and a miss. No balls and 2 strikes. Jorge, 22 years old, native of the Dominican. He'll turn 23 2 days after the Bats season ends on the 22nd of September. The season ends on the 20th in Toledo. Or 2 weeks from this Sunday. 0-2 pitch. Jorge rips it on the ground. Foul, first base side. Peterson Plaz, the Bats' first base coach, having to evade it. And the count holds at 2 strikes. Harley Acosta calls the balls and strikes tonight. Chandler Durham at first. Evan Johnson, the crew chief, at third. Umpires brought to you by VisionWorks, your official local eye care provider for the Louisville Bats. Jorge takes outside. 1-2 strikes as the fastball missed from Crow. Crow, May 7th in Louisville, started game 1 of a doubleheader for the Sounds, was really good. The 1-2. Jorge grounds it back up the middle. Diving stop behind the bag at second. Garcia, the shortstop, gets up, throws the first just in time. Jorge thought he was safe. Exasperated with the first base umpire, Chandler Durham. Peterson Plaz going out there to talk to him as well. It looked like Jorge beat it. He was busting it down the line, but did not get the benefit of the call. Garcia was shaded up the middle, still had to dive. That ball kind of fooled him off the bat. He started to move to his right instead of to his left, but ultimately able to make the play for the first down. Replay certainly looked like Carlos was safe. Here's Francisco Urbaez, DH right-handed batter. First pitch grounded sharply, foul down the third base side. A kick foul right at the bag. Strike 1. Frankie, 259, 5 homers, 44 driven in, 108 games on the year, a career high for him in Pro Bowl. 2-for-5 with a stolen base last night. He grounds the 0-1 pitch to second. Ornelas steps to his left to field it, throws to first in time, 2 outs. The 2-out batter is Will Benson, left-handed batting left fielder. 210, 3 homers, 15 driven in. He's reached base in his last 6, is hitting 5 of 6. 1-for-4, doubled and struck out 3 times a night ago. Ramon Rodriguez catching Colman Crow. Blake Burke at first. Jonathan Ornelas at second. Eduardo Garcia at short. Brock Wilkin at third. First pitch to Benson, misses outside ball 1. It's been challenged by Rodriguez. Tyler Black in left. Brandon Lockridge in center. And Akil Baddoo in right field. Video board in right center. The guitar-shaped video board. The trademark of this ballpark, First Horizon Park. And it did just miss low. Not by much, but the sound's down to one challenge left. Bat still with two. Interesting choice to challenge it there with two outs and nobody on the first pitch to Benson. Here's the 1-0. Breaking ball, swung on and missed. Had him out in front. It's 1-1. Crow traded by the Angels to the Mets, along with righty Landon Marceau in exchange for infielder Eduardo Escobar. That was in June of 23. The 1-1. Ground ball right side, wide of the bag, fielded by Burke, the first baseman. His feet is behind Crow, able to reach behind his body and get it, and get to the bag in time. And a 1-2-3 first for Coleman Crow. After a half, the bat's nothing, and the sound's coming up on Sports Talk 790.
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0: Bottom of the first, no score. The lefty, Ben Wareski, brings the first one to Brandon Lockridge. It's in for a strike. Lockridge, the right-handed batting center fielder. 255, 12 games with the Sounds, a homer, 9 driven in. He's hit in 3 in a row and in 6 of 7 with Nashville. Been on base in 9 straight. 1 for 4 in RBI last night. He swings at the 0-1, fouls it back to the net. It's nothing in 2. That's baseball brought to you by Miller Lite on this Wednesday night. It's Miller time. Wareski coming off a start Wednesday against Gwinnett at home. Took the loss. 5 innings plus. Allowed 4 runs, 3 earned, 6 hits. Walked 2, struck out 6. Gave up a home run in that game. Facing the Sounds for the first time in his career. His 6th AAA start. The 0-2. Skied foul off the right side. Out of play toward the light tower. And the count holds at 2 strikes. Wareski, native of the Buffalo area, is mentioned in Orchard Park, was signed by the Royals as an undrafted free agent in April of 2022 out of Rutgers. Finished his college career as a Scarlet Knight. The 0-2, lifted foul, first base side, out of play, and the count holds at 2 strikes. Started his college career in the Ivy League at Columbia. Made it as high as high A with the Royals Quad Cities in 23. Was released in April of 24. A shoulder injury that year. Had to have surgery. Missed the entire season. Caught on with High Point in the Atlantic League last year. Back there this year. Another 0-2. Bounced to short. Coming on a head high hop for Arcia. Fields fires in time. One out. One of the newest bats. Orlando Arcia making the play. One gone for Brock Wilkin. Or I guess the newest bat, as it were. Wareski back with High Point this year. The Reds signed him out of Indy Ball July 6th, sent him to Double-A Chattanooga, promoted to this bats team on the 31st of July. 3 starts with the Lookouts, 2-1, a 3.79 ERA. 8 starts at Indy Ball this year with High Point, 2-1 with a 2.18 ERA. First one to Wilkin. Swung on, popped up. Foul off of first. It is into the seats, out of play. Strike one. Wilkin, the third base, right-handed batter. 192, 15 home runs, tied for the team lead. 74 RBIs leads the team. 115 games. He's hit in four in a row and in 11 of 12, been on base in 14 of 15. 1-for-4, scored a run and struck out here last night. Here's the 0-1 pitch. It's high. One ball and one strike. Wilkin has drawn 76 walks on the year as well, fourth in the league, so only hitting 192, but he has gotten on base other ways. The walk, of course, a big part of it. The 1-1, he rips this one foul on a line to the netting at the far end of the Sounds dugout, third base side. It's 1-2. P.J. Higgins catches Ben Wareski. Michael Chavis at first. Garrett Hampson at second. Orlando Arcia at short. Leo Balcazar at third. Will Benson in left. Carlos Jorge in center. Noel V. Marte in right field. 1-2 to Wilkin. Fastball outside, 2-2. 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Don't wait until it's too late. The pitch. Swing and a miss. An off-speed pitch. Had Wilkin out in front. Two outs in the inning. First strikeout of the night for Wareski. And the two-out batter is Blake Burke. Left-handed batting first baseman. 191. 17 games of the Sounds up from Double A Biloxi. Two homers, six driven in. The number 12 Brewers prospect, according to MLB.com, had his three-game hitting streak end last night, has reached base in nine straight. Swings and misses at the first pitch, strike one. 0-for-3. He drew a walk, and he scored. Well, he did not score a run last night. It was Jacob Herdebees who scored a run. He walked in the ninth, and then Herdebees pinch ran and scored the winning run on the walk-off double by Tyler Black. Here's a liner foul down the left field line. It's nothing and two on Burke. Mention it as Wareski is in his first go-around at AAA. He's facing the Sounds for the first time in his career. Time called. Benson had to go get that foul ball and flip it into the stand, so they take time to give him a chance to get back in position. Beautiful night here in Nashville, but another scorcher. Deep breath from the lefty. Wareski with the 0-2 pitch. Here it is. The overhead and the wind of the pitch. It's a breaking ball outside. One ball and two strikes. Setting sun, illuminating the downtown skyline like a spotlight. The entire field, save for a sliver in left, is in shadow. Benson enjoying sunshine. The 1-2. Swing and a miss on a breaking ball down and a 1-2-3 first for Ben Wareski. We go to the second. 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
5: Second inning, no score. Noelvi Marte leads off the frame for the Bats. Takes a strike from the right-hander Coleman Crow. Marte, right fielder, right-handed batter. 359, 49 games of the Bats. 9 homers, 35 driven in. The pitch, high. 1 ball and 1 strike. Noelvi 1-for-3. Scored a run and walked last night. Reached on an infield hit in the 8th before scoring on Leo Balcazar's first Triple-A homer. 1-1, strike over the inside edge. It's 1-2. Crow, we mentioned he was traded to the Mets and then was dealt to the Brewers in exchange for righty Adrian Houser and outfielder Tyrone Taylor. That was in December of 2023. So 6 months after he was traded to the Mets traded him to the Brewers. The 1-2. Marte skies it foul off the right side of the light tower, and the count holds 1-2. He was added to the Milwaukee 40-man in November and has mentioned his big league debut this year. 5 appearances, 4 starts in the big leagues. The 1-2 outside. 2 balls and 2 strikes. Game 1 of that doubleheader May 7th in Louisville earned the win. 5 2/3 innings allowed just 1 run on 3 hits. He walked 2 and struck out 4 in that game. So good success against the Bats back in May. Series that the team split 3-3 at Louisville Slugger Field. The 2-2. Marte lines one into left center field, a base hit. Black, the left fielder, on to play it in. Ranging to his left was the shortstop Garcia, but that just out of his reach, and Marte becomes the first base runner of this game. Leadoff man on for Michael Chavis, first baseman, right-handed batter. 250, 22 home runs, tied for 7th in the league. 71 RBIs leads the team, it's tied for 10th. Was 0-for-4 last night, ended a 4-game on base streak. First pitch up high, ball 1. 1-2-3 first for Ben Wareski, our first citywide clean inning of the night for the Bats. 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Chavis on the 1-0, a fly ball into fairly deep right, but Badu right there to play it. He makes the catch for the first out of the inning. One gone for Leo Balcazar, third baseman, right-handed hitter, the number 26 Reds prospect, according to MLB.com. 238, a homer, 10 driven in, 23 games of the Bats. He's hit in 2 in a row. He's been on base in 15 straight games. Throw to first, tag, Marte picked off. Crow picked him off. Marte picked off 1-3 for the second out of the inning. So the leadoff base runner erased. Second straight night, the Bats have had a guy picked off. It was Dominic Patelli who was, Balcazar, who's the man at the plate, who was picked off of second base last night. Pitch to Balcazar. He swings and pops it up. Third base side, down the line, Wilkin, the third baseman, in front of the sounds, dugout, makes the catch, and the inning is over. Ahead, nobody left. To the bottom of the second, no score on Sports Talk 790.
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5: Bottom of the second, no score. Jefferson Caro leads off the inning for the Sounds. He takes high, ball one. Caro, DH, right-handed hitter, 255, 15 home runs, time for the team lead, 64 RBIs. The number 11 Brewers prospect, according to MLB.com, was 0-for-4 with a strikeout last night. The 1-0 laced down the left field line, but out in front of it, foul into the netting. One ball and one strike. Last night not only ended a three-game hitting streak for Caro, but also ended a three-game homer streak. He had homered in three straight games before last night. The 1-1, that's low. Two balls and a strike. Bats starting pitchers have worked five perfect innings in this series so far. The man we talked to in the pregame show, Chase Zaleski, four perfect last night. Ben Wareski, a perfect first here tonight. 2-1 to Caro. Swing and a miss. Wareski pumped a fastball by him. It's 2-2. The Sounds did not get their first base runner until two outs deep into the bottom of the sixth a night ago. A two-out walk to Eduardo Garcia before the RBI single by Lockridge after Garcia had stolen second. Back-to-back two-out base runners, their first two of the game, and they took a 1-0 lead. The 2-2 sharply hit foul third base side, and Caro stays in there at two balls and two strikes. Funny game. Of course, the lead didn't hold. The Bats went in front and then ultimately could not hold it. Sounds off the mat in the bottom of the ninth to win it. Their sixth walk-off win of the year last night, Nashville. 2-2 to Caro. Swing and a miss on a breaking ball down. Wareski gets his third strikeout of the night and his third in a row. One out for Akil Baddoo, left-handed batting right fielder. 241, 10 home runs, 41 driven in. He was 0-for-4 with two strikeouts last night. Ended a three-game on-base streak for him. He's been on in five of his last seven. Tyler Black got his third career walk-off hit last night. First pitch strike on the outside edge. Sounds seventh walk-off win against the Bats since these two teams renewed acquaintances in 2021. And the first since June 7th of 2024, over 2 years ago. The 0-1 to Baddoo. Ground ball sharply hit through the right side into right field. A base hit. Baddoo becomes the first Sounds base runner of the night and the first base runner allowed by a Louisville starting pitcher in this series. But first walk-off against the Bats since June 7th of 24 by the Sounds when Isaac Collins in that game had a walk-off two-run double to score Freddie Zamora and Joey Weimer, who went on to later become a Bat in a Red that year in 24. It was a 6-5 win in that game. Here's Jonathan Ornelas, right-handed batter, second baseman. First pitch, outside, ball one. Ornelas, 299 in the IL this year in 75 games with Scranton Wilkes-Barre. 9 home runs, 39 runs batted in. He was originally He's been well-traveled this year. Started the year in the Yankees organization. The pitch. Swing and a miss. 1-1. He was released by the Yankees on July 16th after having spent all year in AAA with Scranton Wilkes-Barre. Just over a week later, signed a minor league deal with the A's. Went to the big leagues on July 31st. Was designated for assignment on August 10th. Outrighted to Las Vegas at AAA. Throw to first and backstanding is Badu. Became a free agent. Was re-signed by the A's on the 14th of August. And then the next day, traded to the Brewers for cash. Was designated for assignment and outrighted to this Nashville team. Throw to first. Oh, they almost picked off Badu. He just dove back in safely. He became a free agent after the Brewers designated him for assignment. And then re-signed with the Brewers on Monday. His Sounds debut tonight. A swing and a miss by Ornelas, and it's 1-2. This year has played in 3 big league games with the Brewers, 6 big league games with the A's. 1-2, runner goes from first, pitch high, Higgins throw, 1 bounce, Hampson tagged, not in time. Good throw, Hampson there right on the bag, but Badu got a good jump, and he steals second, his 7th steal in 8 tries with the Sounds. So he's into scoring position with 1 out. 2-2 on Ornelas. The newest Sound, native of Glendale, Arizona, 26 years of age. The pitch, low. Breaking ball missed and the count full. Ornelas originally drafted by the Rangers in the 3rd round back in 2018 out of high school in Glendale. Spring training, very convenient for him being with the Brewers now. He goes to spring with them out in Arizona. The pitch and a step off by Wareski. Looks Badu back to the bag at 2nd. Full count on Ornelas. Lefty ready from the belt. Here's the payoff. Ground ball left side. It gets through into left field. A base hit. Badu on to 3rd. Benson charges it and fires it in as Balcazar cuts it off. Back-to-back one-out singles for the Sounds. Ornelas hits a base hit in his first at-bat as the Sound placed it perfectly between the third baseman Balcazar and the shortstop Arcia. Badu to 3rd. They're at the corners with 1 out for Tyler Black, the left-handed batting left fielder. Last night's hero, 243, 7 home runs, 42 driven in. He's hit in 4 straight and in 6 of 7. He's reached base in 13 straight games. 1-for-4 with that walk-off 2-run double last night. He also struck out. Throw to first and backstanding is Ornelas. 9 steals and 13 tries with Scranton.